eloquent, and he's got it all, like, laying out the whole, like, you know, there's a tie, and it just, anyway, I don't, like, what is going on with Jim Harbaugh? He is all twisted and torn.

0: somebody has to win the AFC. But when you look at the AFC, like, okay, Jacksonville is good. They look balanced. And Buffalo is phenomenal on offense, but not great on defense. And Kansas City is balanced, but not as scary as in the past. And beyond that, like, Baltimore is good. And, okay, who else in the AFC is even decent? There's a lot of dreck in the AFC.
1: I mean, I guess, to be honest with you, I think there are more teams in the AFC that look at least moderately impressive right now than in the NFC. The NFC, like most of the teams we were worried about coming into this year, have gotten onto all kinds of wobbly starts. Dallas, ha! We thought Washington might, like, let's see it with Jaden. Whatever. The Bears, sure, they're missing their quarterback. I'm still intrigued. Yesterday was a setback. Minnesota's better than we thought, but they're all defense. Green Bay and Detroit look mediocre at best. The South is exactly what we thought it was.
0: Yeah.
1: And the West has three really good teams, but I'd argue at least one of them so far is not what they were cracked up to be. I mean,
0: that could change between now and tomorrow's show.
1: Of course,
0: you know.
1: Of course. But I mean, the Seahawks, Niners, and Rams remain what I think just through the eye test, they feel like the power of the NFC.
0: Agreed. And in the AFC, you've got Tennessee, Miami, and the Chargers, who are awful, awfuler, and awfulest. And even, you know, beyond that, you've got some patently bad teams. And so, I don't know, I guess it's because of the NFC West that I feel like the NFC is a little bit deeper and stronger. But you're right, it's the Rams, the Seahawks, the Niners, and then some question marks. And the Eagles are another one where, you're supposed to be better than this, Eagles. Like, wow.
1: Dude.
0: Anyway.
1: Is he trying to get fired?
0: I don't know.
1: I don't know if you heard Jake Elliott and Jalen Hurts speak after the game yesterday.
0: Missed it, no.
1: But we have arrived at Sirianni under bus hour. Jalen Hurts, if I can, just to sort of like encapsulate what he said, he's like, I have to be better. But then they're like, you know, at what? And he's like, well, I have to be better. Like, you know, if the call comes in and I don't like it, I need to say something.
0: Oh, okay.
1: Wow.
0: Right.
1: Yeah, it's not going well in
0: Coach
1: Philly.
0: Under bus.
1: That's a long flight home. Yeah, Grandy, what's up?
2: I have a couple things. First, do you guys know the Seahawks next three games?
1: I sure do. And
0: I sure do, Mark.
2: Thursday night in Denver.
1: No, 48 hours, you're on a plane to altitude to one of the other most physical teams in football. And then, yes, you get a mini bye, but guess who comes to Seattle in less than 2 weeks?
2: Grandy, Mahomes.
1: Tell them what they've won.
2: Patrick Mahomes on Sunday Night Football the following week. And then I would imagine Caleb Williams will be back. Chicago's in town on Monday Night Football the following week.
1: There's your next three games.
2: I mean, you could run away with the NFC West if things break your way.
1: I mean, let yourself dream, but I'll just start with this. Coming out of a physical game like that, look, the Niners suffered injuries too, but they've got an extra day at a team coming to their place who is not a great team. The fact that Seattle has to be in Denver in 48 hours, what's the spread in that game? I would argue that Denver might be the favorite in that football
2: game. Seattle's favored by 3 right now.
1: Yeah, I think that's a bunch of, well, I don't want to jump on Fade the Dibbers, my partner over here. That is a live home dog.
2: Well, Denver hasn't looked good either, but
1: you know, Thursday night football looks physical and wonky. Jackson Smith and Jigba might not even play. Sam's throwing picks every other throw. Denver's defense is good. Give me a hufunga.
2: Did you hear Mike McDonald, Seahawks head coach, on Seattle radio today?
1: No.
2: You want to hear it?
1: Sure.
3: How's Jackson's ankle today?
4: I don't know yet.
3: Okay. How was it at the end of yesterday? How was everybody feeling about Jax's health?
4: I don't want to be cryptic, but I don't know. I mean, I don't know.
2: Seattle Sports 710. Mike McDonald does not know how his star receiver's ankle is.
1: Okay. So, yes, he does. But he doesn't want to talk about it, and he's trying to figure out. Go back to the very first answer. All you need to know is the pause.
3: How's Jackson's ankle today?
1: Stop right there. Yes, you do know, and you don't want to talk about it because it ain't good. There's no way in hell that these coaches have not had conversations about the most important assets in their entire organization.
0: And that was today. That was today. The post game. Yeah. So.

0: Oh, I'm
1: It's
0: sure
1: not.
0: He
1: It's not good.
0: Well, he has some idea. I'm sure he doesn't know definitively how bad or if there's an MRI and whatnot.
1: No, I get that.
0: And Shanahan does the same thing all the time where, you know, he's not sure and, you know, he's got to check with the doctors and stuff. And on a Monday, it does McDonald or anybody no good to, oh, yeah, he's racked up.
1: No, I'm not saying he should say anything. I'm saying that Jaxon Smith-Njigba is a big, fat maybe for Thursday night. And that is an incredibly difficult assignment to turn around after the physicality and the emotion of that game, then go to altitude against a very good defense, possibly without the only good player you have on offense, and try to win a football game. That's going to be a rock fight.
0: No doubt.
1: Yeah.
0: And I mean, lucky for Seattle that Denver's offense is not very good either.
1: True.
0: You can kind of maybe get away with that sort of a quote rock fight. And for yesterday's game, 61 total points. That game, if you put the score aside, that game was a rock fight yesterday.
1: Yeah.
0: It was short field, we score. Short field, you score. No field, we score on defense. Oops, you muffed a punt. And so even if you look at a typical game where there's 61 points, you're probably going to see, I don't know, 400 or 500 yards of total offense on both sides, but not yesterday.
1: Let's go next to Lance in Fremont. Hi, Lance. Thank you for calling us. What's up?
2: So just like you on tonight's game, I got to go with the Bills, man. I'm going money line. $100 on it wins $196. So I'm with it. I ride on my emotions.
0: I love it. Kukush. Lock it in.
1: Bills money line. Listen, I don't know necessarily, you know, obviously the way this is going to play out when emotions get involved, to me in a game, I like to just sit back and root for it. So we'll see where this one goes. To me, there's a reason the number opened at 2.5 and it moved to 3.5. I've been trying to say this about the Bills all year. I think that our country gets very excited about Josh Allen and forgets that the Bills are playing the football game. He's amazing. He's the best. Good on you. If you need 20 points for a fantasy win tonight, you're probably going to get it. But the Rams are a better football team than the Bills. Like, I don't think the Bills are all that good. I think they're Josh, and he's great, and they've got some skill position stuff and whatnot. DJ Moore is out tonight. But, you know, their defense, the Rams will probably shred that defense. And if it gets into a score fest, maybe they can win 33-31. I don't know, but that's just how I see the Bills right now. I hope you're right. I want you to be right. I'm going to root for it, but that's just kind of how I see it right now.
0: Yeah, when you look at the Bills, they are obviously more than just their quarterback. And as far as like the EPA, the expected points added on the ground, they are number one, just rushing the football, and it's far and away not even close. So can they run it against a good Rams rush defense? Maybe, maybe not. And the other side is, you know, if the Rams can get everything humming with the pass game, and if Stafford has time to throw, we've seen it, he will pick anybody apart, and the Bills defense not very good. So I'm just playing on the fact that I think the Bills can score on anyone, trade on anything, score on anyone. So that's why I'm leaning toward the Bills with the 3.5, Kukush.
1: I'm with you. Let's go to Matt in D.C. Hey, Matt, thanks for calling. What's up?
3: Hey, what's up, fellas? How y'all doing?
0: Good.
1: We're good.
3: That was a great win. That had me going through it. And it was crazy. Just like watching the game afterwards, I was just thinking about watching Seattle over the last few years. And there's always like some seemingly like an unknown guy who really aren't, who we're not really familiar with. And they're just, at that point, they're good players. They're just jumping off the screen. And you're like, who's this Ernest Jones guy? Who's Byron Murphy? Like, he's a dog. And I feel like we're always getting introduced to a new guy every time I'm watching Seattle. And with us, it's, oh, you know, you got Warner, we got Kittle, we got Bosa, CMC. And to have guys like Halton and Renardo Green and Kalon Black like really jump off the screen and kind of, you know, really start to come into their own and introduce themselves to the world, it feels good. And I feel like it's, you know, exciting moving forward because, you know, like I said, it's a lot of the same guys that we have. And I know that people are watching around the country and they're like, who is this Halton kid? You know, who is Kalon Black? And to have some new guys and to actually have a couple of draft picks hit. I know Green is a couple years in, but you know, it's just, it's super exciting to have some

0: guys come out and make plays on the national stage. So it was definitely very exciting.
1: Matt, I love it. I love it. Thanks for calling in. And I think a quick point to be made there. There's the obvious one, which I think we all feel. It's still too early, in my opinion, to peacock the draft that the 49ers had. But you can say it from this perspective. They are already getting major contributions from rookies. Jaden Duggar, Grayson Holton was just incredible yesterday, changed that game. Kalon Black has been really good. I don't think Romello Hite has done anything to sort of, you know, be bad. Like, he's building and finally getting out there. He's been through an injury already this year. And I remain incredibly bullish on Dejon Stribling. I think that's going to work out once he gets healthy. That said, though, I love that Matt mentioned Renardo Green. Don't ever forget that when you assess a draft, you got to go back again the next year and the next year after that before you start calling things either busts or uninspiring or whatever. You know, Renardo Green, what is this, year two, year three?
2: So year three.
1: How do you feel now? How do you feel now? And I think going into, if you had asked anybody this in the offseason, you'd have been like, yeah, that was not a bust, but like, that's not a hit. Well, now how do you feel? Now how do you feel? He's got three picks this year. He's been fantastic. So always be ready for either the late bloomer or just the player that needed a different fit and a different scheme and a different situation for them to really start to flourish. The Niners do, especially on defense. They've got a lot of good young talent while so many have been ripping their drafts.
3: Well, and it looks better when you get an actual pass rush, and it looks better when you have a different scheme. And I think that Renardo Green is a great example of somebody who is thriving in the new scheme. And even Jair Brown yesterday with a couple of big plays, and Malik Mustafa is running up and putting the hurt on people all over the place. And you know, D'Amador Lenore, you didn't really hear a lot from him again. The one touchdown from JSN, he was covering to the outside, and Jackson Smith and Jigba got the ball, and you know, D'Amador Lenore took a bad angle, and he cut inside, and nobody touched him, and he went all the way to the end zone. But it wasn't a situation where you had a lot of action for Lenore because they don't want to throw his way.
1: Let's keep going. We want to hear from all of you. 888-957-9570 is the number. How about Jeff and Marin next up? Hey, Jeff, how you doing?
4: I'm great. Thanks for taking my call, guys. So, look, it was a fantastic game. The defense looks like it's starting to come around with some of these younger players. Very exciting. I love Greenlaw. I always have. He and Warner are terrific. But, you know, Greenlaw has a history of causing some, you know, personal fouls, late hits out of bounds. You know, he's done it with us before. I don't know what he was doing with Washington. But, you know, for a team that is so disciplined, where the players are smart, he plays with aggression. His teammates love that. But God darn it, he's got to be smarter on these hits. You know, that's even if he didn't have the headbutting thing, that's a 15-yard penalty. And it's just not worth it. You know, the guy, what was it, Arnold was almost, he was out of bounds when he got hit by Greenlaw again.
1: Yep.
4: He's got some history of doing that, and then he gets chivvied into, like, a headbutt, and now we lose him for a game. It's like, Dre, dude, you're great. We love you. You've got to play smarter than that, and I hope they can convince him to do that.
1: Well, probably not is going to be my first response. Yeah. Jeff, I hear what you're saying, but I wonder if we could all meet in the middle on this. I think it's interesting sometimes when we ask players, especially those who run on emotion. Dre Greenlaw has been complimented by this entire locker room for being such an emotional leader, and he brings the mean. You look at the aggressiveness of this defense this year versus last year, and you can see Dre Greenlaw's fingerprints on it. So we ask everybody, like, dude, hype everybody up. Hype yourself up. Go to a different place. Be an absolute animal on the field. Just be maniacal. But when you get 1 foot over the sideline, then stop. It's so much harder than you think. And I do think there are some players who look at it and go, you know what? I might take a 15.
3: Absolutely.
1: Now, the headbutt thing is a completely different subject matter. And with that, I agree, and I'll just say, like, it's easy on a day when they win to come in and go, you know what, I love Dre's emotion. You won't if they lose, if he does that at the wrong time. So I Jeff is not wrong, but I also want to acknowledge, like, it's not that easy to turn this stuff off and on. So for me, that's where I meet in the middle. I kind of have no issue with that hit on Darnold. It wasn't that malicious. The headbutt, you can't do it.
3: Right.
1: They need you in the game.
3: It cost you a game and a half because it was before halftime. And the 15-yard penalty, I thought, was the right call because he was a step out of bounds, but it wasn't malicious. It wasn't, wasn't the kind of hit that I think that he would have been fined for outside of the headbutt. But that is where you have to show the restraint, because during the play, you play to the echo of the whistle and you commit a penalty, guys out of bounds, fined 15 yards. Ultimately, they settled for a field goal on that drive anyway when you had back-to-back sacks from Halton and Odigizua. And so it didn't cost you a bunch. It cost you 15 yards, but now it cost you an additional game of not being out there. So that's the only thing that I would take issue with. And I'm sure the coaches have already talked to him about, hey, you know, play like you always play. Not that they don't mind the 15-yarder. I'm sure they weren't happy about it and stuff, but you can't put yourself in that spot to where you have to miss a game.
1: I'm going to keep going with the phones, but a couple more things from the conference call today from Kyle Shanahan that I want everybody to hear. Can Nick Bosa be ready for Monday night?
2: I mean, we know he's got a chance. I mean, I think him, Kyle, or Juszczyk, and James Thompson are all kind of in the same boat. They all got a chance, but definitely not saying they're good to go right now. We got to continue to evaluate them throughout the week, and it'll take all week, but hopefully they can get there.
1: Debo's injury.
2: All right, guys, injuries from the game. Debo had a hamstring, got it pretty good, so he's going to miss some time. Wallow in the same boat, not quite as bad as Debo's, but he's going to miss at least a couple weeks also.
1: So that's Garrett Wallow who's going to miss some time. Okay, how does Debo's injury affect roster decisions?
2: Well, yeah, I mean, with Debo out, I think that's, you know, we have five guys on the roster, and Debo being out, that would be four. You know, so the next guy's up to get activated would be one of the three guys on practice squad. But you know, because also in that game, Jake went down with an ankle. He ended up being all right. You know, but the numbers got low real quick. So that's why we always like to get five up for game day. And we got four guys on a roster, so we'll most likely decide on one of those guys throughout the week.
1: Okay, so he talks about practice squad, and I know a lot of Niner fans who want the Niners to go out and do something at wide receiver. Kyle addressed that.
2: Yeah, I mean, I think we have enough. I mean, we got three guys on practice squad also who can help. You know, I mean, anytime you lose this number of guys, whether it's four guys or five guys, whatever it is, it's a huge challenge. But we do have guys in this building who can do it, and we'll always look.
1: I agree with this approach. I know 49er fans start salivating Marvin Harrison, Brian Thomas, whatever's out there.
3: Harrison got dealt already.
1: Yeah, I don't think the Cardinals were going to do that within the division anyway. But I just think you have to me, you got to think big picture on this at the wide receiver position. And what sense does it make to give up draft capital and also bring in a big name wide receiver and get him up to speed really fast and then want to deploy him? By the time you get him up to speed, DeMarcus Robinson is back. By the time you get him up to speed, Stribling and Debo might be back. By the time you get him up to speed, maybe we're having a Christian Kirk conversation. There's too many wide receivers that are already in this system, succeeding with the 49ers, to bring in someone else. And then what do you do when those guys get healthy? What are you going to do? Acquire Brian Thomas Jr. and then deactivate him week 9? Like, I don't know. I get the pull. But, yeah, it's going to be Mike Evans and the no-names for a few weeks.
3: Yeah, and you've got Wesley Grimes, Will Pauling, Malik Turner, and Xavier Smith. Those are your squad, your practice squad receivers, those four right now. Malik Turner's a guy we've actually seen play football in a Niner uniform, so maybe he is the guy.
1: I mean, Xavier Smith was someone who was with the Rams earlier this year. He's got some experience. You mentioned Malik Turner, who can also handle some special team stuff. And then they like Will Pauling. He's a kid. But they thought he had a good camp. So, yeah, it's going to be one of those. And you're going to have to beat the Commanders and the Atlanta Falcons with Mike Evans and the no-names. Sorry, Brandon Cooks is not a no-name, but you get what I'm saying.
3: I do. And I guess an option would be Kadarrell Hodge, unless he got picked up by somebody. Is he? I mean,
1: I think he's still out there.
3: Yeah.
1: I don't think he got picked up, but
3: Again, you're talking about wide receiver eight type of thing. No disrespect to Kadarius Hodge, but I do think it becomes more important if Cowing is unable to go with the ankle. So you're going to have basically Evans and, you know, Debo is going to be out for some time. According to Kyle, he did it, you know, pretty bad. So I wouldn't expect to see him until after the bye. You mentioned Christian Kirk, and I guess he is a 49er in theory.
1: He's
3: allowed to be if he's ever able to be healthy. But
1: he's still on IR. They're not expecting him this week, and I've arrived at a spot of if we see him this year, that's gravy.
3: Yeah, you said that, I think, during the crossover, and you're absolutely right. But beyond that, can you go forward with Evans and Cooks and Watkins? That's what you have right now. Cowing is a maybe, and Debo is out. And so, and like Kyle said, we'd like to have five up and stuff. And so you need to have somebody who can not only be a receiver, but also play some special teams.
1: Well, and if Cooks is honestly is option four in this offense, because there's Evans, there's Kittle, there's CMC, like you're really just asking some kids to come in and be option five and six. They can do it. They can do it. It's not perfect, but you know what I mean? We went in last week being like, oh, no, like Kyle Juszczyk, like this changes the run game. CMC averaged 6.2 yards per carry. Like, Niner fans, you have an elite. You have the best play caller in the game. Give them a week to figure it out. They'll figure it out. I'm not saying they're just going to automatically win every game, but if this team has proven anything over the last year and a half, it is that the train can keep going even when certain people miss the stop.
3: Yeah.
1: Do you know what I mean?
3: Absolutely.
1: They've done it over and over.
3: You saw it yesterday when you had a bunch of like three tight end sets, which you don't normally see. Braden Willis actually played 13 snaps. And so you had Kittle, you had Farrell, and at times you had Willis there in the backfield, including an ill-fated third down when he lined up as the de facto fullback. And so the 13 personnel snaps that I was watching and wrote down didn't really go great, but you probably are going to have to do more of that without Juszczyk and down a bunch of receivers.
1: Well, I do want to point out, after back-to-back weeks of playing the Broncos and then the Seahawks, the next time that the 49ers are going to really play a defense that really can bother you and can get in you, it's going to be in Mexico, and Thanksgiving is going to be just days away.
3: Mm.
1: They've got four games and a bye week against four defenses that I'm like, eh. I'm not saying they're terrible. Washington is eh. They're not great. Atlanta, they're okay. That's an okay defense.
3: Better than okay, according to the metrics.
1: Yeah, I respect them. And the Niners will be on a short week, and you know, I know you have that as a potential schedule loss.
3: It's a tough spot.
1: Yeah.
3: It's right ahead of the bye and short week on the road, right?
1: Right, correct. And a cross-country trip and all of those things. The Raiders defense and the Cowboys defense back-to-back is patently hilarious. I respect what the Raiders are doing, but their defense is not scaring anybody.
3: The Cowboys, according to the expected points added, they are dead last.
1: If the Niners don't get 40, something went wrong. The ball bounced weird. So, and then they play Minnesota in Mexico City on November 22nd, and that might be the best defense in football next to Seattle.
3: Number one in weighted expected points added. They're number one. Seattle's two, Jacksonville three. The Niners are number four.
1: You play Minnesota and Seattle again back-to-back weeks. Rock fight.
3: Yes. And, you know, Seattle in a revenge spot, and Minnesota, absolutely tough defense. And, you know, you mentioned a rock fight. They'd rather not score. If they can avoid it, they will.
1: We can accommodate that.
3: Right.
1: You know?
3: Although, didn't they put up a decent number on New Orleans, if I'm not mistaken.
1: Decent-ish. What'd they get? 21, 24, 23?
3: That's big numbers for Calamari.
1: Yeah. Well, he didn't do all of it.
3: And of course.
1: He had some turnovers, some field goals. He hit Justin Jefferson in the back of the end zone one time. It's kind of a great catch by JJ. But yeah, Vikings, defense, they're good. Offense, not.
3: Right.
1: How do you say no points in Spanish?
3: I think it's not no puente. Punto?
1: Yeah. We're going to have to learn. We're going to learn that by November
5: 20. Nick Punto?
3: Yeah. Nick Punto, yes.
1: Let's go with that. Nick Punto. That's what the Vikings are going to get in Mexico on November 22nd. Before we go back to the phones, Dave, you're next. Stay right there. This is just some unfortunate news to pass along. And this is tough. You know, this is kind of becoming a, feels like a show by show thing. You know, Mike Ditka passed away last time we were on the air. And now today we've got to, we got to pass this along. The Dodgers lost.
3: What?
1: Sorry to inform everybody, but the Dodgers have lost again. The Dodgers are, well, they're down 2-0 in the series.
3: The Dodgers?
1: They're, yeah. They just went five innings against the Brewers bullpen, and they got no hit and no walks. No base runners.
3: No runs, no drips, no errors.
1: Correct.
3: Thank you.
1: So the Brewers, also known as the Giants, because anyone who's playing the Dodgers is the Giants, up 2-0 in the series. Hell of a weekend for Milwaukee. Couple of Brewers wins, and the Packers beat their rival. So good on you. Cheese curds for everybody. The Brewers, 7, and the Dodgers, 4.
3: I don't understand, Mark, because I was told that the Rams were going to go 17-0, best team in football, maybe the best team ever, and their city-dwelling buddies, the Dodgers, they're going to win their 3rd in a row. They're going to three-peat that thing.
1: And don't forget the dark horse Chargers, L.A.
3: Oh, yeah.
1: On fire.
3: You don't get to do that. Because a guy who says they're San Diego.
1: Well, they are. They're San Diego.
3: But for the sake of this
1: bit. For the sake of this bit, absolutely. Yeah. Yeah.
3: How are the Anaheim Mighty Ducks doing and the L.A. Kings?
1: I don't know.
3: And check in on them.
1: Let's check in.
3: Make sure that they're doing okay.
1: I'd like the Sharks to be, let's get it going. I know they get the 3 overtime wins. That's fun. But
3: long season.
1: Yeah, I know. Let's get it going. So far this year, the Sharks at 3-2. The Los Angeles Kings are, let's see, they are 0-2-2.
3: Oh man.
1: So they have 4 LA, points, right? But they are winless at this hour. And the Anaheim Ducks are 4-1.
3: Okay.
1: But that's Orange County.
3: Exactly. That's Anaheim. I mean,
1: that's different.
3: Yeah.
1: I mean, it's like a whole different metropolitan area.
3: Throw the LA Angels in this conversation, too, if you wanted to be mean spirited.
1: Yeah, they do.
3: At least they got a new owner.
1: Anyway, let's go to Dave in Fresno. Hi, Dave. Thanks for calling.
5: Hey, thank you. This Niner team, man, it's making me eat a lot of crow these days. I tell you. You know, I had some concerns going into the season, I must admit, but I have to man up, I have to call in, and I got to tell where I was wrong. They are marking off a lot of check marks on the list. Kyle, I was interested to see how he would use McCaffrey this year, A+. I know people think he's not the same McCaffrey, but he's been very effective. I love the use of him. I love Black being in the mix. I mean, outside of Kyle's been amazing this year, and I've been critical. John Lynch, I was very critical of him, too. It is nice to see some young players make impact. Green, Holton, you know, like, this is what we've been waiting for. These big games, it never seems like we're, you know, not in control or, you know, we lose it. This team is growing on me. I'm getting my joy back with them because, you know, I know patience is running thin. We're, you know, as fans, we're just crazy. You know, we want it now. And I feel like for the Niners, we've been waiting a long time. So, but I love what I'm seeing. The acquisition of Mike Evans, I was not a fan of it. And look, here I am today. He's worth every penny, even more. You know, it's like... And I'm not the type you have to win the Super Bowl for me to be happy. I just like to enjoy the process. The last few years, it left much to be desired. But everything they've done this year is what me, as a fan of the Niners, want to see. Some young talent, Brock playing amazing. Kyle is I see no faults in his game this year. None. Zero. You know, a lot of times in the past, he getting in his own way. I have not seen that once. Maybe the 4th-and-2 QB sneak. That was probably the one hiccup I've seen all season. Outside of that, this whole team with the injuries they have, I love what I'm seeing. I'm enjoying it. I'm man enough to say that I was wrong on a lot of these things. And I know it's early. It's only week 5. But, you know, this is great. It's a good time to be a Niner fan. And, you know, I'm with you too, Willa. We don't need to really make a trade. Let's, you know, we bought some time, with 5-0. Let's see how things shake out. You know, if they feel they need to make a move, I think they will. I think probably more so on the defensive line, more so than a receiver. But, yeah, man, I just want to call in and say my piece and put some hot sauce on this crow and take a big old bite. You know what I'm saying? So let's go.
1: Dave, thank you. Yeah, and it's all good. It's funny. Dave, thank you so much. You know, he mentions they're checking a lot of boxes that we've all had. I got a question. Are there any left? And I know what. Okay,
3: yeah, win
1: the Super Bowl. I'm not talking about that. Like, they can't do that yet. I'm talking about the questions that you had when the year started. Has every box been checked?
3: Well, the questions that are like checkable in terms of boxes, like you can say, can they stay healthy? Well, we don't know, and they haven't stayed healthy, but that's really not something that you can check that box.
1: Yeah.
3: Like, is the quarterback good enough to compete at the highest level against the toughest defenses? Well, yeah. I mean, if you didn't think so before, you look at them beating the Rams and Denver and then now Seattle. So, well, yeah. And, you know, Shanahan is more than in his bag. The defense is, they've been phenomenal, even though they haven't had Nick Bosa. So they still, well, they have 5 sacks yesterday and
1: 5 sacks.
3: 5 sacks from 5 different people, including one that wasn't a sack because it was a run play, but it was a forced fumble recovered by a rookie who forced it in the end zone touchdown. So, yeah, the defense is a box that is checked. Does Mike Evans still have it? Yeah. Is Trent Williams good enough to still be elite? Sure. Is McCaffrey, did he lose a step? No. And Deebo Samuel? No. Like, all the things that you came in and looked at in terms of, are they, could they, is it possible? Yeah, you're right. So far, all those boxes have been checked.
1: I mean, I'm trying to think of what a lot of my August boxes were. Could you generate a pass rush without Nick Bosa? Check.
3: Yep.
1: Could you get some immediate dividends from the draft? Check. Can you find Christian McCaffrey a partner? Check. I know a lot of people had Purdy questions. I wasn't one of them. That's fine. But what if I said it this way? You know, can you, against high-level opponents, can you score in the fourth quarter when trailing? Check.
3: Yeah.
1: I mean, to me, there was only one question left. Can you move the ball at Seattle?
3: They did once.
1: Well, but I'd argue, like, you know, even when you get a turnover, I don't like, too many of you are acting like, well, you know, they got a turnover. Right. You still got to put it in. Like, you want to know the most underrated play of yesterday? Was after the first Renardo Green pick, Purdy's throw to Evans the first time.
3: Yeah, little slant.
1: That was an absolute, I mean, that was in traffic, through arms, great route, great catch, great throw. Their red zone efficiency is out of this world.
3: 3 for 3. And for me, it was the throw before the touchdown, and I'm looking at the notes here, 3rd and 7. So you get the interception, and it's 3rd and 7 at the 15, and he hit Evans for a dozen, which set up first and goal and set up the touchdown, and it was a phenomenal catch by Evans. And the other one was later in the game where Brock sees that he has one-on-one down the right, and he just flings it all the way to the outside shoulder so that Evans, who pushed off, by the way, good no-call because it wasn't a hellacious push. It was more of a, you go over here for a minute. I'm going to go catch this. But that was the throw on the touchdown drive that I thought was one of his best of the day.
1: Absolutely. That was the one right after the penalty.
3: Right.
1: It's my favorite play of the year. It's my favorite play of the year. I was so pissed. I was about to crawl into the couch. I was so pissed.
3: After the intentional grounding.
1: Horrible call. And then there's Dean Blandino on TV being like, guys, that's a terrible call. And I'm like, that's a terrible call.
3: You're not helping, Dean.
1: I mean,
3: you're
1: are.
3: Making it worse.
1: You're like, I felt seen. I felt heard. But it doesn't do anything for us. And then the poor Niners got to go out there in 2nd and 21. And Brock's like, pow, done. 1st and goal. Favorite play of the year.
3: Yeah. I wouldn't say I wouldn't go quite that far. I like the hook and lateral the lateral rather, as a favorite. Just, but the beauty is there's so many favorite plays you can have.
1: Of course, but for me it was what it represented. First of all, it represented that thing in life of like when you get kicked in the face, what do you do with it? That was such an anthill play. You know, someone steps on the anthill, just build a new one. Here we go. And it's in Seattle. And you're trailing in the fourth quarter. And you need a touchdown to take the lead. Like, all of those things were baked into that play. And it led to a win. So that, for me, is kind of what I take away from yesterday's game. There is so much season left. But the questions I had coming into this season have been answered. That was the last one. Can you make a game in Seattle look different than it did in January? You bet. You bet. That was all I needed to see. Now it's just kind of kick back and can they do it? Can they do it? Because there's no team in no building that they can't beat. They're like, I don't know if they will. You know what I mean? Things can happen. The chemistry of the team can change. It's true for all teams. But I don't, you know what I mean? The conversation people always have when they play schedule Sam, okay, we'll do it, right? Like, do it on a Tuesday.
3: Of course, yeah.
1: You know, do it without shoes. Do it east of the Mississippi. Do it in Australia. I've seen five games. We're good. We're good. I got it. There's not, like, you did it. They've probably played one of the hardest schedules in the NFL so far, in my opinion. And they've won them all. So they've passed all the tests.
3: But if you look at their schedule that's yet to come, it's even more difficult. And I think if you look at, you know, the teams.
1: Do you think?
3: Well, based on, like, Minnesota, undefeated. Kansas City, undefeated. Raiders, better than expected. You've got Seattle and the Rams again. And, you know, I'm not able to recite by memory all the games they still have upcoming, but it seems to me that you still have a handful of difficult games left on your schedule.
1: Well, sure. But to me, they've had a handful already. Three of the five are very, very high on the difficulty scale. You still have Washington, Atlanta. You know, the Raiders, I think we're still feeling out. They're better than we thought, but I don't think they're great. Dallas looks easier than it would have. The Giants looks easier than it would have. The Chargers looks easier than it would have. The Eagles looks easier than it would have.
3: That's fair.
1: You get to finish with the Arizona Cardinals. Sure, there's tough games left, but I would argue they're damn near halfway through the really, really hard ones. You know what I mean? You've got one Rams, one Seahawks, both on the road. You've had a Denver. You've still got a trip to Kansas City. You've still got Rams in Seattle here. You've got Mexico against Minnesota. I think those are the elite of the schedule.
3: Probably. And, you know, everything can change based on health and, you know, who is available and whatnot. And by the time you face the Chargers, that's all the way in mid-December, and they might have a new coach by then.
1: That would be surprising.
3: It would be. I mean, it could be Mike McDaniel and company, because they're having that bad of a year that dramatic things might happen.
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4: I've been turning down interviews all week. Hoda Kotb reached out, Oprah, George Stephanopoulos. So I said no. I was booked on the Deitch Podcast before the Taylor Swift phenomenon. 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

0: blitz. Darnold still crushing. Rose, Cobb breaks the tackle. Cobb's diving. Where do they mark it? Where do they put it? They say he's short. 49ers take over.
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2: The stuff you laugh at when the team ends up winning. That was Burkhardt to get on Fox. All the calls. Him and Brady were, they're fantastic. They met the moment, and the moment was big. That was the best game of the year in the NFL, bar none. Upton Stout had a clear shot at Cooper Kupp when he first caught it, and Cooper shook him. And the second he shook him, I thought for sure, Kupp was going to get a first down. So, credit, I want to say that was Mustafa. Mustafa, who got there and forced him out of bounds in a situation that can be debated forever as to whether, like, I don't know, satellites think that Cooper Kupp was, you know, was it a first down or not. To me, a very easy situation to say, whatever you called on the field is probably going to stay that way. One of those.
3: And you know me, I'm like Mr. Ref. You hate referee Dibs. I'm Captain Rulebook, but that's one that I was not aware of. That the sideline, when the ball is out on the sideline, even if you're not out, if the ball breaks the plane of the sideline, the ball is out of bounds.
2: Yeah.
3: And the ball, you don't get to advance it. Just because you're in bounds, you don't get to dive and advance the ball once it's out.
2: It's a great rule that if you play golf, you'll be familiar with it. If you hit the ball into a hazard, you are supposed to drop the ball right at the point of entry to the hazard. This rule is very, very similar to that. Like, it is, the ball is out of bounds at its point of entry into the invisible force field that is the out-of-bounds area.
3: Yeah.
2: And so when you look at that, you would have had to have a bunch of different angles, a compass, a satellite, a teacher, probably a parent.
3: Maybe be a protractor in there, too.
2: A dog, a calculator. You would have needed all that stuff, and maybe you can figure it out. But there's no way, like, I felt really good that they were not going to overturn it because that did not look overturnable at all. There was absolutely nothing definitive about it. In my heart of hearts, it looked out of bounds a bit short to me, but that's the way it looks to somebody who's rooting for one of the teams. I don't really know, but it certainly didn't look to me like something that was overturnable, and they didn't. But I was just thinking to myself, man, if he had gotten the first down there, we were going to go back over that Upton Stout missed tackle because he had a clear shot at him 2 yards behind the first down marker.
3: Right, and he missed him.
2: Didn't get him.
3: And that happens, and it was Malik Mustafa who had a great game, who came in and was able to force him out of bounds just shy of the yard and the line to gain. And it's funny you're talking about this because they had every angle except the one angle that you probably slash needed or wanted if you are a Seattle fan, and that would be the like an overhead shot of where the ball was based on the marker, because you've got the camera now on the marker. The down marker actually has a camera on it, but you can't see exactly when the ball breaks the plane of the sideline.
2: You need two cameras.
3: You need
2: two cameras.
3: You need camera to be like from the end zone shooting straight down, and then you could cross-reference the cameras, but they don't have a camera for everything, and so that was just one of those ones, and you're right, where, you know, if it's ruled this way on the field and you can't overturn it, then that's just the way that's going to go.
2: Let's go to Jonathan on 880. Hi, Jonathan. Thank you for calling the show. What's up?
4: The Macho Man had to call in on a Victory Monday. I had to just call into the greatest show on earth. That is the Mr. Mark Willard and Ben Dibley. I just wanted to say I got so pumped. Oh, yeah. After watching Brock Purdy and the rest of them boys, they geared up into the little birdie nest that the 12-gold said is going to be too loud. Not for Brock Purdy. And how about Fred Poppy, Fred Aseko? He's popping popcorn punches all over the place. Oh, yeah. I said the 49ers, they better start wearing cream jerseys, brother, because the cream always rises to the top. And I got to tell you, I think that 49ers are going to do it this year, Mark Willard, and that Brock Purdy's going to be the MVP of the league because there's nobody better.

0: than Kyle Shanahan and company. And I think I hear that. You guys hear that? Chugga chugga. Chugga chugga. Mark Willard, there's a choo choo. 49ers are punching their ticket to that Super Bowl train, baby, and ain't nobody gonna stop them. I hope the NFC's got a big old Father's Day gift for Kyle Shanahan, because he's the NFC West's daddy, and ain't nothing stopping these boys. And that's all I gotta say. Bang, bang, Niner game.
1: Jonathan.
2: Macho Man.
1: 880.
2: Yeah.
1: Oh, yeah.
2: You got that right, brother?
1: Oh, yeah.
2: Little Macho Man. I like it. Never know what you're going to get with any of the various Jonathans.
1: This is a box of chocolates.
2: One sings. The other one impersonates wrestlers.
1: I mean, listen, we are here for the performance. Whatever it is, the effort is all we care about. And so everybody gets high marks.
2: We had Skills rap last week.
1: Amazing.
2: Had Jonathan in San Francisco he sang. And now we got Macho Man.
3: What's that, brother?
1: What was my man Skills' line? Running game needs fixing, and he tried to sign Joe Mixon.
2: That's what it was. And the Red Sox had Trent Nixon. No, there was a Nixon after it. It was a Richard Nixon.
4: Richard Nixon.
2: Yeah.
1: Trot Nixon. I haven't heard that name.
2: I mean, just
4: shout out Red Sox.
1: Where the hell did you pull that one from?
2: Because I knew. As you were saying that, I knew there was a Nixon, and I'm like,
1: God.
2: Trot Nixon? No, it was Richard Nixon.
1: I would have gone with Otis over Trot.
2: I mean, it just came to me. I don't know.
1: Didn't Otis Nixon's brother, Darnell, play for the Giants back in the day?
2: Yeah, they're
1: brothers.
2: Man.
1: Otis and Darnell Nixon.
2: They could run. They sure could.
1: Ooh, they could fly.
2: Otis was all legs. He was an Atlanta Brave, I believe, for a long time.
1: Yes, he was.
2: Like, no torso on that guy.
1: He swung a wet newspaper. He was just trying to put the ball in play and fly. He could not hit the ball over the shortstop's head.
2: So Jonathan on 880 is doing Macho Man. Jonathan in the city, thank you for taking my phone call. He, with the Cars reference earlier, and he sang last week and Skills with a rap.
1: See,
2: so
1: this is what happens when the Niners win in Seattle. Everybody's just like, screw it. Let's just make fools of ourselves. Let's go.
2: And it's interesting because you said this before, and I've been thinking about it. Like, the game goes a different way, and it's, come on, Dre, you can't get kicked out. And Eddie Pinheiro, do we have a kicker problem? And Upton Stout, you got to make that tackle. And you know, Brock Purdy, and when the lights are the brightest, maybe he doesn't make all the throws.
1: You're spot on.
2: You said it earlier, and I was like starting to go through my head of all the like the little micro things we would have thought about.
1: What would you have said? What would you have said if Jaxon Smith-Njigba had caught that ball? And the Seahawks had gone down and scored a touchdown and won that game 36-32. What today, I mean, at least, I mean, Brock still would have gone on what you would have called the game-winning drive. Or what if Pinheiro had missed the kick? There's that. What if Cooper Kupp does get a first down? There's that Upton Stout play.
2: Cowing muffing a punt when you should be fair catching?
1: I mean, I won't say who. I got a text when that punt. I think I got two texts. People that were like, I want him gone tomorrow.
2: A little harsh, but again, to your point
1: people are fired up.
2: If the game goes a different way, we look at like six or seven things that we just rat-a-tat-tat mentioned that would have been like bigger deals for sure.
1: No doubt. I mean, brother, we've been sitting here for 4 hours kind of asking like, okay, what box still needs to be checked. I haven't heard a good answer. I haven't heard anybody who's like, I still got this glaring thing over here that I need to see. You know what I mean? You know how everybody's always like, you still need to what? That'd be my question.
5: It's a great question.
0: Well, that's a great question.
1: Thank you, Chris. I've got nothing. I'll go first. I've got nothing.
2: Well, you're not like going to play a perfect game, but there still are some special teams things.
1: No. And you're never perfect.
2: Right.
1: I just mean like of the big things, the big box banks that they need to go out there and make a deposit there. Like
2: I prefer a good local team, you know, and that's what they were. They were not a big play team yesterday. They were a good local team. And I was looking at all their drives, 18, 4, and 15 were their first drives by yardage.
1: Yep.
2: In the second half, they had a 74 for a touchdown and then a 43 for the game-winning field goal, but a whole lot of punts yesterday. Shout out Waitman, who didn't have to wait long to punt again.
1: Good defenses, man.
2: Yep.
1: Like, it didn't need to be perfectly pretty. You just needed to show that you actually could move the ball and not get physically overwhelmed, and they did it. They
2: didn't
1: did
2: punt
1: it.
2: In the second half because they either scored or turned it over.
1: Gave them, well, that's one way to keep the punter fresh. All right, Pasta, what's happening here on the radio?
4: Big Box Bank. Hey, Mark and Dan. We're going to hear from the crossover and then the morning show discussing the big weekend for the San Francisco 49ers.
1: First shot from the Joes this morning. They were energetic. No two ways about it. Okay, Stink will be on tomorrow. We're working on plenty more. Can't wait to get there with you. It's all brought to you by Fremont Bank, here for you, here for good. Do you want to do it again tomorrow?
2: I can't wait.
1: Yeah. I have a feeling this game's still going to be front and center.
2: And Pods got paid.
1: Oh, yeah. I forgot. Pods.
2: Yep.
1: Saturday morning.
2: Paid.
1: All right. For Dibs, for Granny, for Pasta, I'm Mark. Shoot your shot. It's all you got.
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2: What's going on, everybody? And happy Monday. Welcome to 95.7 The Game's Best of the Game as we break down some of our favorite segments and interviews on the day that was. And today is a victory Monday on 95.7 The Game. And so much to talk about from San Francisco. The San Francisco 49ers' dramatic 32-29 victory over the Seattle Seahawks. At Lumen Field in Seattle, it was a good one. It was a dramatic one, and we had all the reactions for you right here on 95.7 The Game. So much going on, and one of our favorite segments of the day kind of displayed all of our favorite reactions. They covered every aspect of this game. It was Bonte Hill filling in for Matt Steinmetz. So Bonte, Guru, Willard, and Dibs breaking down yesterday afternoon's Week 5 win over the Seattle Seahawks. Let's start there here on Best of the Game. The crossover, Bonte, Guru, Willard, and Dibs.
3: Just what I'm seeing from the Niners right now, 5 weeks in, they'll be playing in L.A., Operation L.A. as he dubbed it. That's my prerogative. I shared it. But that 12-play drive, 74 yards, with the 6-7 minutes, was everything. And it summed up Brock Purdy. Did he have the best day? Who does against that Seattle defense? But when it mattered most, him and Mike Evans just made beautiful love in the air with the, like, this is a thing now, guys. I think Brock is like, oh, I've never played with this before. When in doubt, go to Mike Evans. And right now he looks like the gold jacket dude he'll be wearing years from now. But this is fascinating to just step back and think where this thing can go.
4: I think, you know, the two things you're saying, I'm not going to do Super Bowl yet because there's still like a journey of health and all of the things that need to stay where they are. I'll say it differently. They're the best team in the NFL right now.
3: Man.
4: They're the best team. And I said that yesterday. If you've got your power rankings this week and they don't have the Niners at number one, then they're illegitimate.
3: You beat Denver, period. The Rams, and Seattle in their yard.
4: Period.
3: Okay.
4: Period. This is the best team in the league right now. You don't get any flowers for that yet, but that's where we're at. And then the fourth quarter drive, I wonder if people realize this. Both these defenses were so good.
3: Yep.
4: Right. Nobody was able to go on a lengthy touchdown drive.
3: Right.
4: The whole game. So the whole idea of like, well, Seattle gave them this turnover, but the Niners gave them that turnover. Nobody could do anything with a long field until the fourth quarter.
3: There it is.
4: And Brock Purdy and Mike Evans did it, and they did it. Forget the 12th man. Don't forget the 13th man, which is that's not intentional grounding. Moron refs.
3: Offensive pass interference.
4: And the 49ers immediately, it's my favorite play of the year. You get that horrible call. Dean Blandino says horrible call. Second and 21. Pow. 27 yards. First and goal. It's my favorite play of the year.
3: Yeah.
5: Because I'm not just 100% like, oh, the refs, they're always right. But and if you look at that.
4: I hate referee Dibs.
5: This is not referee Dibs, not Randy.
3: Yeah.
5: And when you look at it, that's one of those ones where if you had like the correctable NFL eye in the sky people in New York, like you should be able to go in the ref's ear and say, hey,

0: He kind of was in the area, and
1: he was there.
0: It was an ugly chest pass.
1: Yeah.
0: It looked like, you know, Draymond Green, one of his five turnovers, shots fired, apologies, but it was a chest pass, and he was close enough to where, yeah, that's not intentional grounding, but it was, and to Mark's point, okay, next play, second and 21, pow, 28 yards, whatever.
2: It's what you all want to be in life, right? Yeah. Like something that you get a bad hand, and you just come out and go, fine. What's this?
1: Well, two sons for me. I got a bad hand. Yeah,
2: oh,
1: but
2: you could get 27 yards on the next play, Goo.
1: Can we take a survey? Because Frank in Atlanta called in and just he set it up to where I think I know now the rule on the last play of the game with Cooper Kupp. I thought it was the first because he was in the air and you're not out of bounds in my mind till you hit the ground. So I go, you got to be kidding me. Am I the only one that thought it was going to get overturned?
0: No, you're not the only one, but like hearing the explanation, and I think it was it Dean Blandino again?
1: Yep. He told him to shut up.
0: Whatever. The sideline is like an infinite plate of glass that goes all the way up into the heavens. And so once you break that plane with the football, you're out of bounds.
1: Oh.
0: The end zone is different.
1: Oh.
0: So when you go to the end zone, you've got the pylon. If you're inside the pylon, you're good to go.
2: Two plays I thought in the game that were not sort of overturnable. In other words, did they get him exactly right? Yeah. Can't be 100% sure, but you cannot overturn them. That was one. And I feel that way about the Debo fumble. I think if you called that down in real time, that's not a fumble. He cups the ball with his hand, but he still has control of it. He's been contacted, and the ground can't cause a fumble once you've been contacted, which is when it came loose. It was a weird play because
0: he
2: was going down injured.
1: Could have been a game ender to Denver.
3: I thought this game was over right now.
1: Yeah, I'm with you, man.
3: Yeah, I was like, oh, this is not their day.
2: It's going to be
3: 4-1.
2: I thought both of those were whatever they called on the field. Okay. They're going to stick with them because they were both just kind of weird plays.
3: One thing, the 12-play, 74-yard drive that you just referenced, took 7 minutes off the clock.
2: Yep.
3: The second to 21. The final drive in which they ran the ball really well against that Seattle front to set up Eddie Pinheiro, who I'm a little worried about moving forward.
2: Yeah.
3: I won't bring him up
1: made
3: too
1: the
3: much.
1: Game winner.
2: Thank God he made that.
1: The game 44 yard.
2: He would have been the story today.
3: It would have been a problem. Yep. But something Guru just said, and we've kind of discussed it, and it comes from the summit. You and Chasky were arguing about it, and Chasky said, "Hey, I just want to enjoy the journey." You, Guru, actually, and Chasky, he's saying, "I just want to enjoy the journey. Let's not talk about Super Bowl." But I think it's okay to have Super Bowl aspirations. Especially after a win like that. Especially after being 5-0 with all the injuries that you have on this football team. We know the standard with Shanahan and company. They're not just, hey, let's win a division and let's just roll the dice in the playoffs, see what happens. It's okay to dream big with this football team right now. Sure, health is a problem. Debo's out for several weeks. Greenlaw suspended for a game. But you're getting reinforcements back like you did yesterday with Mykal Williams. If this team is ready to roll in December and they're healthy, why not have Super Bowl aspirations?
0: You could have them, and I think that, for me, the aspirations lie with Kyle Shanahan, who hopefully is, you know, going to use his best judgment behind the wheel and maybe use, like, a driver and stuff. And beyond that, it's Brock Purdy, because you mentioned Brock Purdy earlier, and it was not his best game ever, but the 74-yard drive, the throws to Mike Evans, the throws he made in that spot,
1: the
3: first third down, he threw a dime to Kittle. He just dropped it on third.
0: Right. So, I mean, Brock Purdy's numbers and, you know, the pick was kind of awful, but it was great coverage, and they mixed it up where the underneath guy goes back and the other guy comes up. And, the defense held. And so I think if you have Shanahan and Purdy – and, I mean, maybe Evans would be the next one I would list, and obviously Trent. But if the key guys are healthy, this team could beat anyone.
2: I think that's the way to say it. Is it's fine. It's like, don't get ahead of yourself and start thinking Super Bowl. But what the Niners have already informed the league at 5-0, with especially the specific three wins we're talking about, is that there's no challenge that they can't handle. They can do this. They it is absolutely on the table. If you get some sort of health, this is twisting their way early in terms of home field and the one and all of those things that you hope for. But there's no question that they have the ability to go all the way.
1: And why I'm so moved on that front, when you look around at what's going on in other locales, the ending of the Giant Redskin game, Dallas, their coaches, what they're not doing. I know a lot of 49er fans think last year was its own entity, and I understand you could say it was, but why I'm giving so much just love out now is I'm going to last year. This team won 12 games when a lot of outfits would have folded and maybe not won six or seven. And now that I'm putting that into this year, like, they just showed us and this coaching staff what they can do when things go against them and you lose any and everybody and your quarterback and you go win a road playoff game. And I'm telling Bonte all day, trying my best. Are we so surprised they're 5-0 now with guys, you know, taking that next step and adding Mike Evans and Brock Purdy maturing? No. It's like, knock, knock, who's there? 12 wins last year when a lot of teams wouldn't have done that. That's just where I'm at, man.
3: I'm with you. The doom and gloom before the season.
1: I was part of it.
3: It was kind of like, you know, where it didn't make me miss radio because you had to deal with that 4 hours a day where it's like, oh, the injuries and it's going to derail the season and blah, blah, blah. And I'm watching down at camp saying, man, Purdy looks really good. Okay, Renardo Green, I was on with the Morning Roast guys midway through training camp. I say, Renardo Green's going to be all right. I'm liking what I'm seeing from him down at camp. And now it's just practice and, you know, the way I overhyped Trey Lance is something that's memorable, right?
0: Yep, sure.
3: It happens.
0: Yep.
3: It happens to the best of us. But Renardo Green looked good, and I was thinking, why is, like, Kittle announces, I'm going to Australia, and I'm ready to play. And some people were, like, doom and gloom about it. And I was like, why? Kittle says he's coming back for Australia. Bosa's getting on the flight. They're ready to roll, a team that won 12 games. And now here we are 5 weeks into it, and it's like, yeah, this is good. This team is good if they're healthy. But I just, it's good to see everybody, like, finally on board saying, oh, wait, we got something special here. When just 5 weeks ago before the Rams game, people were like, I don't know if I should get excited because it's in Australia and we got so many injuries. We talked more about the damn substation in August than the actual football team.
0: Yeah, yeah. And I'm a little surprised that they're 5-0 because if you look at those three games, like the Rams in Australia, who knows? Denver, going to be tough, and then Seattle on the road. I thought that they probably would have lost one of the three.
1: And you could have lost yesterday, Dibs. You could have easily lost
0: yesterday.
1: They could
0: have. And the fact that they didn't is what tells me a lot about this team and who they are. Because, as I mentioned before, you had the pick. They score two plays and a fumble. And then they score again a field goal. You're down five. And the crowd was bananas. And we talked about the 12s. And quietly, though, a lot of red in that crowd.
2: It was more than I thought it
1: would
2: be.
1: Did you guys hear him? I asked Bonte. He has some sound. I didn't hear him in the lab, I don't think. But these are sound bites.
3: Listen to Mike Evans real quick. Yeah. Mike Evans after the game.
4: When they said Cooper Kupp was short on the first down, it kind of felt like we were at home for a second. Like, it got so loud. That was one of the louder parts of the game. So shout out to the faithful.
3: And then we got the Cooper Kupp sound when he was short. He heard a pop. So there's so much to like about this team. Shanahan, his coaching. I thought he coached a solid game, considering that defense is so good. Raheem Morris and his creativity. But what's the other part? How about this punter? We're not even talking about the punter. Wow. He was great.
0: You love
3: Corliss
0: the punter.
3: Yeah. Come on, Corliss Wayman was great in the first half. Yeah. And he's Reggie Roby's nephew.
0: I heard you earlier talking about, you know, black punters. I'm trying to, like, rack my brain to think of other ones.
3: Marquette King?
0: Yeah. The King.
3: We had a lot of him on that
2: the punters have a problem because nobody wants to see him. That's why nobody's ever, hey, dude, good job, punter, because you're pissed when they come on the field.
3: He doesn't make that punt before halftime.
2: No, he's been awesome.
3: He kneeling inside the 5-yard line, boom, awesome. Sets up a touchdown.
2: Yep.
3: The first punt at the 11-yard line, Darnold first play, second play, excuse me, doesn't get the ball out on a three-step drop. Duggar comes in and sacks him. Next play, boom, interception, sets up a quick 18-yard drive. So I got to give love to the punter, Dibs.
0: No doubt, and you should. And, I mean, the special teams yesterday were kind of a mixed bag because you had, you know, a couple of big returns you gave up. And Eddie Pinheiro, I don't really worry yet for his future, but when he missed that first field goal, they cut to Kyle, and I think it was Tom Brady, like, uh-oh, watch out, tablet. Watch out, tablet, because Shanahan was absolutely livid, and then he makes the big one late in the game, the game winner. So I don't know about Eddie. Last year he was so perfect. Maybe we have too much expectation around him.
1: He made the game winner, damn.
0: Right, but he's missed a couple PATs.
2: A little concerned, not just that he missed it. He missed it like...
1: It was about to, what'd you say?
2: He almost hit Jennifer Lee Chan again. Dog, that was not, he was barely in the direct. It looked like one of my golf shots.
3: I told Ed, I was like, he's missing his kick. Just want to let you know, I tried to do a little reverse jinx or whatnot. Yeah. I was like, he's missing his kick. And she goes, wow, that wasn't even close. It was bad.
2: Anybody else take a restroom break for the last one? I was like, I can't even watch this thing. Thank goodness they went to the 2-minute warning, gave me a minute to breathe. Because I was like, if he misses this, we are like, he's the whole story tomorrow.
3: Did we bring up Drake Greenlaw with these guys yet?
2: Not yet.
1: No. I just told him I thought I understood where the league was coming from.
2: I've done
1: I'm catching hell.
2: I don't want to call it a 180.
0: It's a 360?
2: Me and the lovely Christy had a conversation last night about this. And I'm like, you're not getting suspended.
1: Okay.
2: So I'm like, you're not getting suspended because he already got kicked out.
1: So that's his.
2: He's going to get a very hefty fine. And she's like, he's getting suspended.
1: Oh, so she, I did.
2: And then I started thinking about it. I'm reading about it. I'm listening to the roast. Shasky gets up this morning. He's like, he's for sure getting suspended. And I started thinking.
1: So it wasn't just me.
2: Started thinking more about his history. And we know that leagues bring that into the conversation. So somebody who's
1: got a file.
2: Right. So I get it. I don't like it.
1: Yeah.
2: I don't like it. Like, that's because. Listen, if he's cocking his head back and it looks like intent to injure, I get that. But to me, you already missed half, maybe even a little bit more of the biggest game of the year. I would have just brought a real hefty fine, but I'm not surprised. By the time I got to this afternoon, I'm not surprised.
1: Nothing to see here if he had his helmet on. Nothing I don't believe would even
2: happen. You don't get to choose who gets in your face and starts yapping at you.
1: Yeah, but Bonte said it, you know, I don't know what he said. Sticks and stones can break my bones. Names can never hurt me. You can't do that in a league that's trying to reduce head injuries. Not that one was going to result, but the optics of it. He hit him.
0: I think that he probably wished he would have brought a little bit more into it if he knew he was going to get suspended.
1: His money's worth.
0: And I'm looking at the rule right here, and it says, you know, if you violate the rule, any act which is contrary to the generally understood principle of sportsmanship, which I guess they look at that and say, you have a helmet, he doesn't, and that's not very sportsmanlike. But honestly, like, football is not about sportsmanly behavior all the time. But yes, the guy came over and he got in his face and he got cracked. And then, look, did you see what happened? That's the kind of behavior that might get you into trouble down the road in certain neighborhoods. Like where I grew up, you do that, you're probably getting beat up the next day in playing Foursquare.
3: I mean, I don't agree with the suspension. I thought he served his punishment yesterday by getting ejected. They kind of instigated some things, but yeah, he got baited, and he's got to be better. Didn't kill them because Jayden Ducker stepped up. But if we're going to suspend Drake Greenlaw, it's totally fair, misses Monday Night Football. What about your boy Arroyo after the interception on Renardo Green? He should have cocked back and swung his right hand.
1: He would say, I was going for the ball.
2: And he missed.
3: He's lucky. I mean, he missed.
1: Yeah.
3: There was some intent with that.
1: There was some intent.
3: I put up a video. I'm like, he was going for the ball.
2: But it's within the lines while the clock is running versus the opposite.
1: All of it.
2: And you know, Dre's also, don't forget, like, why is Dre over there? He also hit the quarterback out of bounds.
3: He knew he was going to do something like that. He was good. We talked about it last week. It was like, he's going to be good for one of these penalties.
2: 100%.
3: In a game like
1: but
3: this.
1: Not an ejection. Yeah.
0: Remember, we used to have Romo on the station way back, I think in your first run, and he would always say, you know, sometimes you need to take a 15, okay? Yeah. And guess what? Guess what? He would always advocate, not only do you want to take a 15, you want to take one, like, out of bounds and maybe straight up hurt a guy if you can, okay?
3: We should get Romo on.
0: We should.
3: Somebody should get Romo. Yeah. New York Kitty.
1: I think they just had him on the morning show not too long ago.
3: We'll get him on tomorrow.
0: Greenlaw should get a game ball, okay?
1: Okay.
0: And guess what? Yeah, with his teeth. He's beautiful.
3: He's unbelievable.
0: He's all time.
1: You talk about old school. It's Mike Evans doing this while he's hurt, man. I mean, how well does that go in the locker room to know, you know, I'm nursing some stuff and he's John Wayne in it. And he's going out there balling, man. I'm impressed.
2: Can I throw something at y'all about Mike Evans? Mike Evans is literally, I feel like he's teaching me more about football and about being a wide receiver. It's not just, you're making some great catches and whatnot. The subtle nuances of what he does on the field with his body, with his hands, the way he tricks defenders.
1: He's a technician.
2: I feel like, and this will piss people off because he's only been on the Niners for 5 games. Not only you've been saying he's the best wide receiver that Brock Purdy has ever thrown to, I believe that wholeheartedly as well.
1: Where are you going?
2: From a technical standpoint, the nuances of the game. I think that this might be the best wide receiver who's worn a uniform since Jerry Rice. I say that with all deference to T.O., and the greats who have worn this uniform, but from the technical standpoint of the position. I am so blown away by the little things that he does to get open, to turn what would be knocked away into a touchdown pass, and do it all the while he can't breathe and hasn't missed a game yet. I could not be more impressed with this.
1: I got T.O. real quick as my second all-time best receiver, but I have no problem with the technical standpoint. T.O. was like LeBron. My DNA and my gifts, and he was raw, Hall of Famer, but I don't take that as a slight to T.O. because they're different, but he is a technician.
2: They're both Hall of Famers. Yeah, T.O. obviously devastating physically and was here for years and years. Yeah. Mike's been here for five games.
1: And didn't have a hands, Mike.
2: Just little things that he does on the field, I feel like I haven't seen this in years and years and years.
0: And you talk about that one drive, the one long drive where, you know, you had to have it.
1: 28-23.
0: Evans, first and 20, he gets 15. And then it's second and 5, Evans for 8. It's third and 10, Evans for 23. And then second and 21, it's Evans for 28. And then the two-point conversion, it's Evans. And I feel bad for Cooks because he caught the first one, but it was the timeout. No, that was on the touchdown.
2: Touchdown.
0: And then they
2: Cooks.
0: Went back to Cooks.
1: Right. Yeah.
0: And then the two-pointer, they had a penalty, and it was from the one. It's like, Evans, how about a little bit more Mike? And he gets the two.
1: And they didn't double him at all, even when Debo went down.
0: Right. And, I mean, you can go ahead and look at their scheme and say it was a mistake, but Seattle's got such a great defense and such a swagger, they don't even think about that, you know?
3: Evans is special. He is special. I don't know if I'm going to go that far with T.O., but I hear what you're saying technically. T.O.'s a badass.
1: He didn't say better.
3: I know. He said technical.
2: Don't you feel like even though we've been watching Mike Evans for a decade, now that you're watching every play, aren't you kind of like, dude, I was not familiar with how.
1: I knew he was a dude.
2: He was a dude, but like the. I didn't know.
3: When
2: I didn't
3: it comes
2: know
3: to
2: he was this good.
3: Yeah, when it comes to us speculating about trades, Mike Evans is always a guy. We need to get a Mike Evans type. Need to get a Mike Evans type because he tied Jerry Rice with the most consecutive 1,000-yard seasons as a wide receiver. And even when John Lynch signed him this offseason, I remember when it happened, fans are freaking out. And why are the Niners so quiet this offseason? Why are they so quiet? Then it comes through the timeline. Mike Evans is signed with the 49ers. I'm like, ooh, okay, he may not be the same player, but this is a player we haven't seen in red and gold in quite some time. Somebody who's just straight up hype on the football, beat a double, be a red zone threat, run a fade route, run a slant. He's a special player, no
1: doubt. He's a legend for what he did to Diggs. I don't think I've ever seen that. It's a meme.
2: It's so
1: and
2: good.
1: Everybody knew what he – and I know – but he gave Diggs love after. I didn't know it was Diggs because Diggs fell on some hard times. Yeah. Back in the league. But Diggs, that was awesome. Who are you? Who are you?
0: That's a vet, you know? That's what a vet does, you know, trying to keep it light and, you know, trying to keep it moving.
1: Willard, what's your last name? Oh, my goodness.
2: Oh, look, it's you, Diggs. I didn't even know you were here with the Seahawks.
3: Also,
0: I thought it was Jameer Gibbs. It says Diggs.
3: You know, quietly, they were unglued yesterday on the Seattle sideline. You would have thought the Niners were the champs and they were the little brothers with all the chirping and instigating they were starting. But it was great. It was great theater. It's the top rivalry in football right now.
1: Yeah.
3: I was a little surprised at how Seattle was becoming unglued and trying to push that edge against the 49ers yesterday.
0: For me, it was kind of indicative of the fact that they didn't have their top running back who is in Kansas City and their next running back who is also out. And you had Holani who was trying to carry the ball in a spot where you probably shouldn't have given him the ball.
1: Man.
0: And, you know, Tom Brady couldn't stop talking about how he's carrying it out here.
2: Loaf of bread out there, man.
0: Loaf of bread, like wildly out outside his body.
5: 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It was Bonte and Guru today alongside Willard and Dibbs talking all things San Francisco 49ers as they beat the Seattle Seahawks in Seattle. They're 5-0 after five games of this NFL season. 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
2: 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Steven Rizzotto with you all the way until 7 o'clock for the next half an hour as we continue listening to our favorite segments of the game, of 95.7 The Game of the day, I should say, on this Victory Monday as the San Francisco 49ers yesterday afternoon beat the Seattle Seahawks in Seattle. By a score of 32-29, the San Francisco 49ers are now 5-0 to start the season. An epic win led by Mike Evans and Brock Purdy. And it's talked about all day long here on 95.7 The Game. Nothing else important to talk about other than the 49ers 5-0 start. And nobody better to hear from than the guys in the morning, Joe Shasky and Joe Spadoni, who broke it all down. A banner weekend for the 49ers. Let's hear from Spadoni and Shasky break it all down right here on the Morning Roast on 95.7 The Game. Take a listen.
3: I say this is a banner weekend for the Niners because you think of all the Niner rivals that lost. Obviously, you beat the Seahawks. The Cowboys lose on horrific fashion to an undrafted free agent rookie.
4: Love it.
3: The Eagles... Niner fans are just waking up to watch the Eagles lose that game in horrific fashion. The Dodgers taking a big fat L yesterday, by the way, in the NLCS game number
4: Go
3: one.
4: Brewers.
3: Go Brewers, your big Miz guy, Mizorowski.
4: And he did not balk on that play. He stepped off.
3: I thought he was tipping his pitches, by the way, early on in the game. He might have been. Doesn't matter. They took.
4: The team that was, you know, stealing signs might have been stealing his shocker.
3: And now you're hoping the Bills take care of business in LA at SoFi Stadium tonight, Monday Night
4: Bills
3: Football.
4: Bills Mafia.
3: Our Bills.
4: Well.
3: My Falcons, by the way, tough L yesterday. God.
4: Hey, you're not alone. My Brownies took a big L, too.
3: It was tough, man. It was tough.
4: But my Niners won, baby.
3: That's right. 5-0 on the season.
4: Before we go to the lines, play my song, because we're coming back from 7:15, and, you know, there are certain
3: songs?
4: I would, you know, you always talk about White Mike. You want to talk all this smack, and one day White Mike is
3: going to
4: be waiting outside.
3: Hold on. When have I ever talked smack about White Mike? I just throw up the name. I actually give him more love than you ever did on this show. I love White Mike.
4: So back in the day, leaving Candlestick, there are certain songs that we would play. Now, I'm not going to play the unedited version. I'm going to play the radio edit because there are certain songs that I wake up in the morning and it's a Niner win. It's like the Niners won and I'm leaving the Candlestick parking lot and I'm turn it louder.

0: Softy Mahler last week. And Willard, God damn it, I can't believe you had that dork on.
1: It's Willard's boy.
0: I don't care who's Willard's boy is. I'm Willard's boy. Who put this station together? Me. That's who. Who do I trust? Me.
1: What are you, Scarface?
0: Yeah.
1: This hour is brought to you by Fremont Bank. Here for you, here for good.
0: I love Drake Greenlaw. I don't care that he got kicked out of this game. I'm going to let you know right now, you need a little crazy on your team. Draymond Greenlaw, as we've been calling him for 2 years now on this station, was born to be a 49er. And when he hit Darnold late, we were all like, yeah, I'm okay with that.
1: Yeah, of course.
0: And then when the entire bench strapped around him, it sucked he got kicked out of that game. I don't care. Sometimes in life, you need a guy to fire up the troops. Sometimes you need it. And look, it gave Jaden Duggar an opportunity to prove himself. I feel so good about this team. And if Dre Greenlaw does get suspended for one game, that's fine. His body needs a little rest anyway. I'm going to justify it in my head, whether that's real or not. And I'm telling you right now, Drake Greenlaw, I love that man. I love 57.
2: Absolutely incredible.
0: Absolutely incredible.

0: totally incredible.
1: And Ernest Jones leaking from the head? Come on.
0: Leaking smiling, from the head.
1: Why would you pause. Go up to a guy with no helmet on and get in his grill? It was the most. Would because Romanowski was, have done the same thing?
0: Because he was baiting him.
1: What
0: That's
1: do you
0: why.
1: Think Bill Romanowski was thinking?
0: He knew exactly what he was doing.
1: Yeah, I loved it.
0: Yeah. Both sides knew what they were doing. That's called football. It's called gamesmanship. Don't we love that?
1: God, I love
0: Don't
1: him
0: Don't we miss
1: so
0: that
1: much.
0: Part of this game?
1: I love him so much.
0: Steven in Oakland, kick things
1: God,
0: off.
1: I love Greenlaw.
0: We got Steven, Larry, Andrew, David. We'll get to all of you. Biggest difference in that win yesterday was what? 888-957-9570. What's up, Steve?
2: Hey, man. Yeah, that dude was clearly baiting Greenlaw, and he baited the crazy, and he got the crazy.
1: Yep.
2: So, but what I wanted to say is, Butch, you should feel very good about your sense of, Shanahan, you know, having that game sense, because realistically after the interception, I was like, run it.
1: Thank you.
2: And when they did that first drop back pass in the third quarter, I know it was, you know, early in the third quarter, but I was like, man, you're up eight. You just got the ball back. Mm-hmm. You're on their side. Run it. Exert your will.
1: Totally.
2: And the reason why it's a big deal is because Shanahan has that knock of not having good game sense and kind of trying to push the issue when he should just be like, hey, let's just run the ball. Let's just waste some time. Let's make this game harder for the other team. So I wanted you to feel good about that and not feel too nitpicky. And also, don't feel bad about the Brock interception. If you have a receiver falling down at the top of their curl route,
1: oh my God.
2: A lot of interceptions are going to get thrown. Cowling almost sold that game.
1: Thank you.
2: I know this isn't time to
1: thank you.
2: Complain because it's a win, but Cowling with the muff punt, and falling down at the top of his curl route, like he looked like he was stretching out. But I liked it when they got the ball with 6 minutes. They just focused on running it.
1: Yeah,
2: running it, running it. When you're in the lead, is the best medicine
1: totally
2: for your entire team.
1: Totally agree.
0: Thanks, Steven. Great
1: and
0: call.
1: Steven, I would add to that. I actually thought Brock and Kyle were hiking the ball. Look, with too much time on the play clock.
0: Yeah.
1: When on that last drive. Like, quite frankly, I want it. No, you don't want them to time it up.
0: No.
1: That's another element. And like you want to be able to not, you know, have everybody motioning late and then you have to call a timeout or whatever. But I wanted them to slow it down even more, if that's possible.
0: He's talking about Jacob Cowling on the returns. I'm good. I've seen him on the return game anymore. And quite frankly, I came away from that game on the kick return side, and maybe we see him on punt returns going forward. I like what I saw from Jordan James.
1: He ran hard.
0: He did.
1: He ran hard.
0: He's got a burst to him, too, and that I appreciate.
1: With no Debo?
0: Yes.
1: So this is another element. Now that you're really down wide receivers, I mean, are we going to see CMC line up at receiver? Is that, like, I'm not saying exclusively. I'm just saying, like, a couple more wrinkles.
0: I wouldn't hate it. Again, if he was a full-time, like, slot receiver, he'd be a top 10 guy in the NFL. I'm convinced of that.
1: I don't want to pick on Juice. I, that's not what I'm trying to do. But I do think him being out of this game and them running with Farrell as tight end two and then trying some three and four wide receiver sets, I wonder if that factored into how well they ran the ball late in this game. Or it was just maybe Seattle was worn down. I don't know. But, like, whatever they did in this game that was not the same from the last three games, replicate it.
0: Here's Kyle Shanahan talking about the grit of that team in victory.
3: It was a really tough win. By no means was everything perfect, but I just thought the grit of the guys in all three phases, just they never wavered. They stayed locked in, kept the focus, never freaked out once a bad thing happened, and found a way to get it done at the end.
1: It was the most bizarre Seattle game in forever. That was classic Seattle. Four turnovers, five sacks, muff punts, muff field goals, crazy calls on the sideline on both directions. That was everything that we had come to expect in a fourth quarter. I think it was Carter said it best, and Carter, God, this was such a great text to me individually. He said this to me. And this was, and I don't want to betray your trust, but I'm going to say this
0: he
1: on
0: is.
1: Air.
0: Yeah.
1: Carter said that was the type of game where I really miss watching it with my dad. And now I'm getting emotional. And I completely agree with you, bro. Like, that was the kind of game my dad would have freaking loved. And I'm getting emotional because it was everything about being a Niner fan that you

0: live for. Fred Warner making plays. Cowing in the special teams again. Special teams for the remainder of my life. I will be cursed with special teams. I know he hit the field goal at the end. We have an Eddie issue. I don't know how big of an issue, but it's an Eddie issue. Mike Evans, all-time player. Kittle showing up when they needed to, but he had a huge drop. CMC showing up when they needed him. Brock with a horrible no throw, but then rebounding and making multiple plays on the move.
1: Brandon Cooks!
0: Joe, the late timeout was ridiculous. I cannot believe they granted them that timeout in that situation. They showed the highlight, and Brady goes, yeah, I think they got that play in. They hike the ball. Ball is in Purdy's hands, and then you hear the whistle. It's ridiculous they let that play. And that was a dot that he threw to Brandon Cooks on the slide.
1: Here is the quarterback talking about his Hall of Fame game changer, Mike Evans.
2: He's a game changer. True X receiver that, you know, if you get the right look and stuff and you give him a chance, he can make defenses pay. You know, I thought today he did a great job with that, going up and getting the ball multiple times and just using his length and everything too to create some separation and stuff. So as a quarterback, man, like anytime I have an op to go to him, it always feels good. You know, he came in the clutch for us there at the end, the beginning of the game, the third down conversion, the touchdown. Like he's a baller, man. He's a Hall of Famer, obviously.
0: He gave up 2 sacks in this game.
1: First time he's been sacked all year.
0: Byron Murphy had 2 of them.
1: Yeah.
0: And he was running for his life at times.
1: Yeah.
0: Because I don't think there was a lot to open downfield. I mean, think about it. They had Jordan Watkins, Brandon Cooks, and in and out of the lineup, they had Mike Evans.
1: And how are they going to replace Deebo Samuel?
0: It's a
1: guy you don't really replace because he just means so much to this offense.
0: He had 3 big catches over the middle.
1: And we're going to see what the grade. I'm assuming it's a hamstring strain again. This is just me assuming it.
0: Minimum he was ruled month.
1: Out. I mean, when you're ruled out immediately like that, it's going to be a long time.
0: A minimum of a month, I would assume.
1: And unfortunately, this is an injury, the hamstring. And Doc Pondy has joined us talking about it a lot. Like, that's something that's just going to linger. And you got to be careful with.
0: And
1: it's not like any other ligament in that leg. It is very tricky.
0: Kittle ended up having a good game overall, but when he dropped that ball on the first third down, you're thinking, how many times in his career has Kittle dropped the ball like that?
1: No, he doesn't. He doesn't.
0: It goes to show how reliable he typically is.
1: Well, we praised him all last week because he hit 19 miles per hour on that touchdown with the Denver Broncos to ice the game. And then he comes away. I thought he were going to have a huge 25, 30-yard chunk play right there on third down. He drops it. I was like, oh, boy, 3 and out here. But then immediately, guess what happens? Swing momentum right back. Renardo Green with the pick.
0: And the other element of this game that we haven't even begun to discuss is they got penalized a lot.
1: Yeah.
0: There was a lot of holds. There was a delay of game.
1: Sloppy. Very sloppy.
0: There was a couple of false starts. They were not their best in terms of being buttoned up.
1: Let's go to Larry in San Francisco and wants to talk about it. 888-957-9570. Niners are 5-0 after a 32-29 victory up in Seattle, taking out the defending champs, the place where their season ended last year in the divisional round of the playoffs. What's up, Larry?
3: Man, I got to tell you, I haven't seen a 49er Seahawk game like this since Bounty Gate, since Navarro Bowman broke his knee in the middle of an interception or a fumble or whatever that was, you know. Dude, that was crazy. What a game, dude. Anybody who thinks that Brock Purdy didn't ball out in that game doesn't realize that was the best defense in the NFL that was coming to kill him. I've never seen the referees lost control of that game 5 minutes into the first quarter, you know. And I said, look at this. There's only one way to beat the Seahawks right now. You got to be badder than they are, meaner than they are, and hit harder than they do. And we did it. We lost a couple players, but that's to be expected. We're the Niners. We lose players every game. We lose players getting up off a chair in the locker room. Do you guys remember when we lost?
1: Mm-hmm.
3: What was his name? McKinnon? We lose players. People in the NFL, our 49ers, drop like flies, you know. All I'm saying is this. We beat the Rams, we beat the Cardinals, and we beat the Seahawks, all at their best.
0: Yeah.
3: You know? Come on now.
0: And,
3: come on, man.
0: And they did it without Deebo. They did it without Deebo, without Dre Greenlaw in the second half, without Nick Bosa, Sebastian Valdez, Grayson Halton, Keelan White.
1: You know what his nickname is, Valdez, they call him? Hulk. You like that?
0: It's a good one.
1: It's a good one.
0: Yeah. I told you, I like him as a 3-4 D end because he's undersized as a D tackle. He's a great athlete.
1: Powerful. They always talk about in training camp, he's like the best guy to go up against for reps because he does give you the hardest rep.
0: I like him a lot. And Keon White was excellent in this game.

0: mean, there was a lot of heroes from this one. I came away thinking that Duggar, we found another linebacker.
1: We're asking the question right now to the audience. Paul, Andrew, David, we'll get to all of you. 888-957-9570. What was the biggest difference between yesterday's Niners team in a win compared to the previous two times when you couldn't score a touchdown against the Seattle Seahawks? What do you think the biggest difference was? Just watching the game, is it as simple as Mike Evans? For a lot of people, they'll say that, and you know what? You won't be wrong. Freaking incredible.
0: That's a huge element. The defense, I don't think we're talking enough about the defense.
1: Okay.
0: Raheem Morris, they have turned the ball over. Like I'm talking about, the defense has generated so many turnovers. It's quite honestly outstanding. If I told you they were going to get 5 sacks in this game, you probably wouldn't believe me.
1: No.
0: You'd probably think like, okay, what happened to their offensive line, Seattle's? Yeah. And look, some of it is because they have a backup running back, but Fred Warner does that to everyone.
1: Yes.
0: Right? And yes. The Grayson Holton has been good literally since week one.
1: Yes.
0: So,
1: and Jaden Duggar, that was kind of his coming out party, I felt like, yesterday.
0: Yeah.
1: That was Keon White, who we need to praise more.
0: How about Renardo Green?
1: Renardo
0: Green has been unbelievable. Bonte, I got to give Bonte credit. Bonte came on here after maybe 2 or 3 weeks of the preseason in the training camp, and he's like, you know, Renardo Green's looked awesome. He's guarding everyone. I'm like, really, B?
1: Yeah.
0: Like, I've been very down on Renardo Green. Right now, Renardo Green is having a Pro Bowl level season.
1: Well, what was telling for me, and you and I kind of scoffed at it, but like we were, our ears were perked up, was when he was speaking glowingly about Raheem Morris in the scheme.
0: Yeah.
1: It's the most confident I've heard from Renardo just talking about being a part of this defense.
0: Brown looks good back
1: Jair
0: there.
1: Jair Brown does. I mean, they're still
0: Mustafa.
1: They're still making mistakes at times. Like, they're not perfect, but they hit and they capitalize. And that's something that we've missed from this Niners squad, is the ability to take the ball away. That's why we were talking about the Denver game last week. Is like, man, the one element of Hufang I really miss is he made big plays. He made big interceptions, big moments. Well, two big moments yesterday were those Renardo Green's interceptions.
0: How many team sacks on the year? They had 5 yesterday. They had 20.
1: They came in with 6, I believe. So
0: they're
1: 11.
0: Halfway home with 5 games in. Compared to last year.
1: Is that on player personnel? Is that on coaching?
0: Well,
1: is that
0: Fred
1: a combination?
0: Makes a huge difference.
1: Fred being back makes
0: Fred
1: a huge
0: difference. Greenlaw
1: being back makes a difference.
0: Yes, but Joe, they're doing it with smoke and mirrors. And quite frankly, their draft class, Duggar and Grayson Holton, are already better than pretty much everybody not named Upton Stout from last year's draft class.
1: I would agree with that. And it wasn't a very great draft class to begin with. Andrew Menlo Park wants to talk some Niners. Andrew, what's up, man? You're on the roast.
2: Hey, guys. First, I want to shout out Bonte Hill. I went to SF State with him.
0: Nice.
2: Go Gators.
1: Go Gators.
2: And then I wanted to answer Shasky's question before the break, fearing about the Niners' offense still not moving it against Seattle. I felt the same way until the Mike Evans drive at the end capped off with the Brandon Cooks touchdown. That drive, to me, meant everything. Now we know Purdy can go down and score in Seattle. Seattle's the toughest building that we're going to play in.
0: Yep.
2: All year, so now that we checked that box off, Seattle was honestly the only team I feared. I think the sky's the limit now.
0: I completely agree. Now, look, it's week 5. We got a long way to navigate.
1: Well, there's one team I still always fear, but we'll get to them in December. We won't talk about
0: that. Don't even bring them up.
1: I'm just saying.
0: Don't even bring them up.
1: Don't say you don't fear anyone, and then December rolls around.
0: We're talking about the NFC.
1: All right.
0: Don't bring that team up.
1: I never feared the Seahawks to begin with, though. You respect
0: them. What
1: are
0: you talking about?
1: You don't fear anyone.
0: They suffocated us last year.
1: You were afraid of the Seahawks?
0: Well, that place.
1: You respect them. You don't fear
0: Joe,
1: them.
0: Joe, that place has been a house of horrors.
1: Yeah, but I told you all year long and heading into the year, they're going to take a slight step back because that's what teams that get to a Super Bowl do. You don't go back-to-back unless you're Brady or Mahomes.
0: Okay,
1: that's just the reality of the NFL.
0: That defense is still elite.
1: Yeah, but they lost some players. They lost Kenneth Walker.
0: Well, Walker lost his humongous.
1: I think we saw yesterday losing the coordinator, losing the running back, and losing some players on defense may have hurt them. Now, the defense looks sensational. Not taking anything away from them. They kept them in that game. But they definitely lost something in the running game and with the coordinator. I'm not convinced of Fleury still.
0: Look, they're going to win 11 or 12 games.
1: Maybe.
0: All right, they're not... You don't think?
1: I said maybe. We'll see. Sam Darnold, I'm questioning him right now. Those are the Commanders.
0: Joe, that was a playoff
1: level
0: game.
1: Anything could happen.
0: I know, but that was like a playoff level game last night. I think both teams are going to win easy double digits.
1: But this is why I said I love to put the game in Sam Darnold's hands towards the end rather than him playing with the lead and him running the ball. Like, we didn't have to see that version of Sam Darnold. And now we saw it.
0: Look, he threw the two picks, and those are

0: obviously huge difference makers. At the end of the game, he dropped the ball into JSN's hands.
1: Could have been a better throw, slightly. It was a tough play for JSN to contort his body there. I will say that. That was going to be very difficult.
0: I bet you JSN is thinking, I have to come down with that.
1: Totally. No, absolutely.
0: And that last play to Cooper Kupp, like, we got to wrap Cooper Kupp up. I don't know, man. I'm giving respect to Seattle. Look, you don't just, like, fluke your way to a Super Bowl win, and you definitely don't fluke your way to suffocating a Shanahan offense twice.
1: I never said you can't respect them. I said you don't fear them. And they showed yesterday that there was no fear for this 49ers squad. And here is Jaxon Smith-Njigba talking about that play, saying it cost them.
2: Of course. I mean, that's the one I want. You know, those are the ones that matter. So definitely would love to have those back. But, you know, I can't sulk in it. You know, we have a game in 4 days. So, you know, just learn from it, move on. And like I said, continue to get better.
3: Was your jump for it out of sync? Or was
2: it, say it again.
3: When you jump for the ball.
2: Yeah. I think, really, I guess I was thinking too much, you know, at that time. You know, just need to play free and catch the ball at the end of the day.
1: Is that Cosell laughing? Come on, Cosell. You can't do that.
0: I thought it was footsteps.
1: You thought so?
0: Dude, he got popped two plays earlier so hard on that slant.
4: He did get destroyed.
1: I mean, he had to take a play off.
0: Yeah, dude. Like, And this is where, like, football's still football.
5: I thought he was going to come out of the game after that 100%. That Mustafa put him. I was stunned that he came back in two plays
0: Mustafa,
5: later.
0: Mustafa hit two guys that way. I forget who the other guy was. And Brady basically said, like, yeah, that's on the quarterback. That was a hard-hitting game.
1: Did you guys notice? Am I, like, taking crazy pills? He was hard on Sam Darnold from the start of that game.
0: Yeah, he despises him.
1: He does not like Sam Darnold.
5: I thought he was pretty fair on Sam Darnold.
1: You thought he was fair?
5: Well, he was. Everything he said was right. Were you, when Darnold walked onto the field for that last drive, were you worried about him at all?
1: No,
0: I was worried about JSN.
1: Yeah, exactly. You're
5: worried about JSN, and you're worried about the defense and making a mistake. Darnold inspires no fear when he takes the field.
0: Immediately ripped one to him, and I'm like, oh, boy. I mean, they got to the 50.
1: It is kind of crazy, though, that these two games, these last 2 years in Seattle, comes down to it was a turnover of downs, so not technically a Sam Darnold turnover, but game one last year up in Seattle, Nick Bosa has a strip sack fumble for the win, and then it comes down to the wire here, and it's a turnover on downs.
0: Was it Upton Stout guarding Kupp right there on that last play?
1: Who was
0: the guy that missed that tackle? You got to wrap up.
1: Yeah.
0: You got to wrap up.
1: It shouldn't have been that close. It shouldn't have been.
0: Well, I mean, it was a hell of an effort. I still think it's a first down.
1: I still don't know why we have the chip in the ball if we can't get the placement correct. What are we doing?
0: I don't know.
1: And real quick, what's the replay assist? We could take away certain penalties, but we can't do the replay assist for the intentional grounding. We just, and Shanahan rightfully.
0: Joe, they want to keep the game as dramatic as possible.
1: Okay, there you go. The conspiracy theory.
0: No, it's not even conspiracy. I truly believe that. Like, when I heard Dean Blandino, I'm like, just shut up, dude. Let's go.
1: It's a great Italian right there.
0: No, he's not.
1: Did you go to the Italian parade over the weekend?
0: No, I'm a real Niner fan. I was sitting on my couch watching the game, screaming and yelling.
6: All righty. Good stuff, as always, from the Morning Roast. Joe Spadoni and Joe Shasky breaking down all things San Francisco 49ers and that massive Week 5 win over the Seattle Seahawks on Sunday. And you're going to hear more about that win the rest of the week. Brian Baldinger on tomorrow. Ross Tucker on tomorrow with the afternoon guys. Should be a full discussion of football all day long. Thanks for joining us on Best of the Game. This is Steven Rizzotto signing off, saying so long on 95.7 The Game.

either because he was funding a Bollywood movie with a director he met on the internet, or because he was being scammed. What exactly had his father really gotten himself into? Where was all this cash really going? On our episode, we go all the way to India to investigate what's really going on. 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The episode is called Bollywood Dreams.

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1: Bills right now, early in the third quarter, 14-13. The oddity in this one, the Bills have about 130 yards of offense, and Josh Allen right now has 60 yards passing and an interception. It doesn't seem possible, but this is the Buffalo Bills offense who wasn't on the field a lot, couldn't get a lot going on. Somehow this is a one-point game, despite the fact the Bills have about 130 yards of offense.
2: Yeah, he had that giant interception punt that covered about 60 yards, so that was good.
1: Yeah,
2: but yeah, just kind of a grind them out kind of game. 12 carries, 76 yards between Cook and Allen. But Matthew Stafford's already, by way of contrast, already has 30 pass attempts.
1: Yeah, and he just nearly insane. And he nearly had an incredible pass.

0: of Puka Nacua's fingertips, who died for the football. Like, that would have been probably the pass of the year so far in the NFL. It was that close. So instead of, hey, the Rams go in with a big sense of momentum and a big touchdown lead, somehow this is a 1 point. It doesn't make sense that this is a 1 point game, but it is.
1: 54.5 was your total coming in, and you had a 13-7 game at half, and you're looking around going, what am I watching? These two squads. I'm expecting fireworks. Let's go.
0: Mm.
1: So you finally get the touchdown. Oh, wait, it's Blake Corum. 5 carries, 19 yards, and a score. You would have played him as an RB2 this week if you needed to. Maybe a flex-worthy player. So there's some fantasy relevance there. But we're looking for fireworks, man. We're looking for big plays all around. 4 for 7, 60
0: yards.
1: 7 passes.
0: Josh Allen has thrown 7 passes, mm-hmm. and there's less than 10 minutes to go in the third quarter. I mean, I didn't think that was possible. Could I bet that? Josh Allen pass attempts by the 10-minute mark of the third quarter. Could I do that?
1: Yeah, I think you probably could find a market or a set of market and people, you know, bet
0: like
1: against you.
0: Pass attempts the first 35 minutes of the game. Oh, okay, yeah, I'll take
1: that's one of those.
0: Under 10.
1: See, nowadays you can potentially establish a market for anything you theorize, right? You go into these prediction markets and you post it. And if other folks want in, then away you go. You know, the time of possession, not nearly as bad as, you know, when the Bears were good. In that game against the Jets, but certainly 2-1 right now as we look at it early third quarter.
0: I don't know how that's possible. I don't know how that's possible.
1: Well, again, Rams, long, meticulous drives, a lot of opportunity for Stafford, play a little bit of keep away. I mean, what's the best offense against Josh Allen? Keep him off the damn field.
0: Sure.
1: You know, if you told me that you'd have that many plays run by the Rams and Stafford had that many pass attempts.
0: Yeah, okay.
1: That was a little shocking coming out of halftime, but here we are.
0: Meanwhile, elsewhere, Major League Baseball again, and we'll have a lot of big baseball tonight happening right now. You are seeing a really good one. I mean, you know, obviously, you know, we'll get to the Dodgers and the Brewers in a second.
1: Well, after you killed my team by jumping on the bandwagon.
0: Okay, not my fault, not my fault. Clearly, it feels like the World Series. Guardians and the Rays, 2-2, middle of the seventh inning. But the Brewers hold off the Dodgers today in Game 2, 7-4. And now it's time to sound the alarm for the Dodgers, because this was the game where they were getting back in it, right? You lose game one, Mizorowski's the starter. Okay, you lose 2-1. But this is your game where you have your number one guy in the postseason on the mound, right? Scooble was fine, but you've watched Yamamoto win World Series for you before. He's the guy you want. He's your stopper where we're going to get this back. And not only did the Dodgers not win, he throws 75 pitches in the first three innings. The Brewers have a great strategy to continue to foul off, right? Bowers' at-bat was fantastic. Mm-hmm. That drew a big walk. And this is where suddenly now you can say, okay, now the Dodgers are in trouble. Because now you're talking about beating this Brewers team 4 out of 5 that just feels like this is the year. If they're going to get by the Dodgers, this is it. Everything is going their way, and the most important thing they have going on, it's not about grinding out at bats. It's not about being able to hit home runs when you don't normally hit home runs, which is what they're doing as well. You don't win the World Series, and I say this all the year, what's the most important thing a team has? Win the World Series. Go look the last 5, 7, 10 years since the advent of the bullpen game. Nobody wins the World Series without their bullpens being great. You do not win the World Series. You can win with your starting pitching not being great. You can win if you don't hit, but you do not win if your bullpen is not great. You get to the World Series every single, you get deep in the playoffs every single time. If your bullpen betrays you, you are going home. But the Brewers' bullpen so far, the entire postseason, but specifically in this series, has been phenomenal. It has been fantastic. And if you're the Dodgers, the only sunny side for you right now is, can they really keep throwing the baseball like this? Are they really going to throw the baseball like this? Another couple of games, really going to? But, I mean, they have been untouchable the entire postseason. You do not win without a lights-out bullpen.
1: Well, 5 perfect innings today. You go to the offense for a second, right? You had the opportunity to chase Mizorowski, and he was out of the game early game one. You have the most improbable force out at home plate that you probably watched 15 times going, what the hell just happened here? Right, in game one. And then game two, you chase the starter again, right? And you feel pretty good. All right, we'll get into that bullpen. Well, unfortunately, no bad penny has shown up for that bullpen just yet, as we often say, and wait for, if you go to that many relievers, eventually you're going to find one that isn't having a great day. Well, here's the problem. Dodgers are lost at the plate.

0: They're not getting, you know, the old get them on, get them over, get them in. That's the Brewers side of thing. We're talking about all the at-bats they've had through two games with runners in scoring position. Eventually, the dam's going to break.
1: Mm-hmm.
0: Right? Eventually, you know, the old Robert Plant Led Zeppelin. If it keeps on raining, Levy's going to break. Sorry. I know there's a lot of rain and storms. I sat in one yesterday. But it's just that idea of eventually someone's going to make the bad pitch to get got. And you can't count on Yamamoto to be perfect. And I think that's one of the other parts that needs to be reminder. He is human. And while he's been brilliant to date, eventually he was going to have a bad start where he wasn't going to carry you seven innings. And
2: well,
0: unfortunately,
2: you're expecting five. You're hoping for five. But this is also a postseason where Miz can not even go five innings.
0: But that's
2: anymore,
0: what I mean, right? You know? Like, you've ridden these guys the whole year. Well, sometimes the opponent rises to the occasion. And that's where you talk about these great at-bats, getting that pitch count up. He's not pinpoint. You actually saw some emotion on the mound, generally very stoic, and you know, you've seen it, the little clips on the side with his notebook that he goes into mm-hmm. after every inning. Mm-hmm. After this one, I'm sure this one just said, I was not good today. And when your batting order is struggling, right, what, Will Smith and Shohei, I think, have as many hits combined in this postseason as you and I do sitting here in the chair.
2: Now, to give you something a little bit different from this game, right, going forward, and again, you'll hear this tomorrow. We talked about this last week when the numbers came out this year for the ABS challenges in Major League Baseball. A little under 55% mm-hmm. of the overall challenges were reversed. So this means umpires got over half the challenged calls incorrect. Right now, that's a big number because that means we should see more of this. Right? Two challenges a game. Okay, let's see how it goes. You can always add challenges if you want to, but let's see how it goes. The victory for the umpires would have been 20%. Hey, only 20% is getting overturned, so it's really not that big a deal. No, when over half the challengeable calls are being overturned, you know that there is a bigger market to keep getting it better.
0: Well, I just needed it to be, you know, at the 55%, like an expert gambler.
2: If you're over 54%, guess what? You're licking bills. But to see that happen, right, we talked about how, you know what, next year, it's time to increase the challenges. Maybe it's to a point where you want to give everybody a challenge. Make sure you have one in the ninth inning no matter what. But it's time to give teams a little more challenges. And I'm going to talk to you about two instances today in the game where that affected the outcome of the game. Twice, Bryce Terang looked like he was struck out on pitches in the first inning and in the fourth inning. And both times, the pitches were called balls. One time, it was a ball instead of a called strike three. He doubles. He gets knocked in to tie the game in the first inning. The next time, he winds up walking on what was a 3-2 pitch. And this is where, because we've seen this, teams get afraid to challenge too early because they don't want to lose their challenges for the end of the game. The last thing a manager wants is, that's where you get fired. Why did you use these challenges when you knew you might need something late in the game? So both of these challenges, you're saying, okay, well, maybe these challenges, these are situations, but nobody wants to use them up early.
0: Well, we've seen it throughout the playoffs, right? Go back to the Acuna play.
2: Right.
0: White Sox certainly had it where one of the games, like, wait, he just burned two and three pitches.
2: Yeah.
0: Like, what are you doing?
2: Yeah, and those are instances where you can say, boy, I'll tell you what, if a team had a couple more, because it's really fast. It's not like we've seen this. It's not like it slowed the game down. The home plate umpire comes out and says, the Dodgers are challenging the call in the field as a ball. And we see it in a second. Oh, there it is. Okay, yep, we're moving on. It's less than 20 seconds from the challenge to when we find out. So you can have more challenges, which especially in the playoffs, even if it's a playoff thing, hey, these challenges are a really big deal, right? Over course, 162 games, want to keep it two challenges or give a team a challenge in the ninth inning, and then you can use your other challenges however you want to. But in the playoffs especially, everything is a really big deal. And now these were a couple of plays where, oh boy, you know, the flip, you want to use them. I don't want to use the challenge so early in the first inning, but they turned out to be big plays. I think we've seen that we need more challenges. If you want to double it next year to go to four, that's great. If you want to go to, again, one in the ninth inning and use the other two challenges during the game, maybe that would open things up. You would challenge things a little bit more often. But honestly, that's, you know, we've seen that, okay, the umpires miss it a lot. So why not have it there to be able to challenge if you want to? Now, it doesn't mean that you're always going to get it right, but you would use the challenges more if you could.
0: Yeah, see, you're leaning towards the robot overlord. boards very quickly. You're going down that path.
2: Man. I'm going. Let Skynet come in. We've ruined it so far. Let Skynet take over.
0: But just the idea that, I mean, I do love the strategy of it, right? Am I going to use my 50-50, my phone a friend?

0: and early, or am I going to let it ride and say, okay, this at bat's important, but it's the second or third inning. Now, as we've seen, you only get so many shots to try to crack a game open. Because if you get into the pen and it's the right guy, ta-da!
1: Yeah.
0: All of a sudden, you're motored down. And we saw that for the Dodgers, certainly today, as they were hapless against this Milwaukee bullpen. But, yeah, I think it begets another conversation when we get to the whole offseason. If the Dodgers lose, do we still have a lockout? I forget how that works.
2: Woo!
0: But all of that goes through... of we have the technology, so I can understand even if they went to the argument going, all right, man, it's robot time.
2: Yeah.
0: Hold on.
2: I mean, look, I'm not saying at this point, within 5 years, we'll probably go to full robot umps because why are we okay with missing 50% of those calls? We can get all of them right. And the home plate umpire is still an umpire, but he stands behind home plate. He is the backup in case the system goes down.
0: He brushes the home plate.
2: He's called. See, I was giving him stuff like, you know, plays at the plate and foul tips.
0: I mean, the visual
2: brushing the plate.
0: Huge.
2: I mean, come on.
0: Come on,
2: man.
0: On the overhead. You don't want dirt all over. You don't know where it begins or ends. You know where the black is.
2: You're giving the guy could just stand. I'm saying, hey, he's still a home plate umpire, but he's not with the same kind of responsibility. If you have technology to make something better, why wouldn't you do it? Right? Wouldn't you? But like overall, you know, I'm not saying we need to get there yet, but okay, so two worked. So now what if we get up to three next year or four and teams would use their challenges a little bit earlier? Or you wanted to say, hey, you have five for the game and that's it. You know, you can keep challenging if you want to, but it's not like if you get them right, you keep your challenges. If you get five, no matter what, right? Like I don't know what the happy meet. I just know that more challenges is better because you can get it right. It doesn't disrupt the game. And really you want to be able to, you want the managers to be able to have that at their disposal. Yes. A lot of it is about strategy, but boy, the calls are really important. And a missed call in the first inning or the third inning or the fourth inning is something. It doesn't matter like that in bay. It's not like football where, hey, we missed a call in the first quarter and you look at the game and go, well, you still had 60 minutes of up and down play and you had an interception here and you had this and you had that. In a baseball game, sometimes that's it, right? So, I mean, I'm okay with, hey, let's expand that a little bit because it merited that we could do it and it doesn't take away from the game. So why not?
0: Yeah, it doesn't have to mirror the regular season either. We have the dopey ghost runner in the regular season.
2: Yeah.
0: And we all decided it was okay to kill him off in the postseason. So the rules don't necessarily have to line up.
2: Exit out by the Fresca, exit Swollen Dome. Jason Smith, Mike Harmon live from the Fox Sports Radio studios. We'll have more baseball on the way right now. Rams taking over. The Bills had a nice little drive going, but when you put the football on the ground, sometimes you lose it. James Cook is banging his helmet on the ground.
0: Peanut punch, man.
2: The Bills lose a fumble. The Rams recover. They are in business with a one-point lead, again, midway through the third quarter. But coming up next, Jason Locke and Forrest stops by, NFL insider extraordinaire, how to make sense of the Commanders and the Giants and the Eagles and the Jaguars. And the Seahawks and the 49ers. All that and more is next right here. Jason and Mike, Fox. 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
8: 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Well, the Rams looked like they were sending the Bills and setting the Bills up for a decision on fourth down, a Josh Allen scramble. They took him down at the 3. However, a penalty gave the Bills a first down, and a play later, Josh Allen, a touchdown pass to Keon Coleman. It is a 19-14 lead for the Bills. It looks like they're going to go for 2 with 2.5 to go in the third quarter. We'll have more on this coming up in a few minutes with special delivery Steve DeSager. But so much craziness in the NFL to make sense of. And I mean, this was a week where we had extra special doses of craziness.
9: Sauce.
8: Joining us now on the hotline, longtime NFL insider. Check him out on Sports Illustrated, on Twitter, at Jason Lockenfor. It is Jason Lockenfor. Bud, what's happening, man? How are you?
10: Man, I don't know how much sense I'm going to make of it, but I'll try.
8: You know,
10: boy, oh boy.
8: I mean, really, like this way, like honestly, like I have this thing where every year I offer to NFL coaches for $25,000, come to LA for the weekend and attend my clock management seminar. And it's a whole big thing. Like there's team building exercises, there's golf. We simulate stuff in a war room. $25,000, I will teach you how to run the clock, how to deal with the clock in the final 2 minutes of a half. And, you know, now I think I'll have more people at my big getaway this year because, you know, I got more candidates after yesterday.
10: Well, it started in the morning, right? I mean, Liam Cohen, like, my God, he was wait a minute. So now you're going to try this punt from your own butt crack, but you wouldn't have the same guy snap on chip shot field goals. Like, and then he got bailed out. And then through the rest of the day, it was kind of like, who's going to undermine themselves, right? And who's going to get away with it? And you got the Scatterbo fumble, but it doesn't matter because the Redskins or Commanders can't get a damn even field goal attempt off. And it was a lot going on, play calling wise and decision making wise, and you know, when the bleep hit the fan, who kind of had answers and who didn't. It felt like a particularly wacky week.
8: I can't get over, I mean, the thing about Washington, and you know, Dan Quinn said today, hey, look, nobody's happy. Of course nobody's happy. Like, I don't know that I've seen a complete and total failure like that, top to bottom, coaching staff all the way to players. I don't know, because nobody knew the right thing in that situation. They let the clock tick all the way down. The coaches made the wrong decisions. The quarterback made the wrong decision. The players didn't know how much time was left in the game.
10: Yeah.
8: Like that's, I mean, I don't know that I've seen a complete and total failure like that in quite a long time.
10: No, I mean, it looks, look, I've got a kid who's playing JV football as a freshman for the first time, and I watch a lot of practices and watch these games and work the chain gang for these games. And I mean, it looked like that. I mean, it really looked like that sort of a scramble drill where, I mean, I'm sure Daniels didn't execute the play like pristinely as they would want. And I'm sure that they would think in that situation that rather than risk a couple of yards and offensive linemen tumbling downfield and not being able to get back, that he would just chuck the ball out of bounds or whatever. But there was not, I mean, I've watched it a bunch of times. there was no real urgency there. It was like they thought they had 17 seconds instead of seven. I

0: all the way down. It's just the kind of thing that gets people fired. You know what I mean? It doesn't get you fired in the moment, and it doesn't get you fired the next day. But you dig yourself a hole that you're not getting out of. And something as visceral as that, and the way the players were reacting, and even, you know, and everybody loves Dan Quinn, and Dan Quinn's a stand-up guy. But, like, they stripped Dan Quinn of everything and made him, you know, what a lot of guys would call a walk-around coach. You're not coaching the offense. You're not coaching defense. You're not coaching special teams. They built this staff up around you so that you can do nothing really right on game day other than focus on game management. And you have a snafu like this. That thing's over.
1: That might have been the most post-game interviews I've ever seen in a locker room that started to make their way around with everybody trying to explain what they thought they knew of that. But when we talk about coaching and player malfeasance and incompetency, we can't let the officials out of any conversation, Jason. This week, it's the, all right, what's the line when we're diving and reaching for first downs, looking at that Cooper Kupp play 100 times in the game against San Francisco?
0: I mean, that still, to me, feels like one that should be out of their hands, right? Like, shouldn't we have technology? Like, shouldn't we have
1: Seems
0: sensors
1: it.
0: Up and down? Right? Like, I mean, I don't – we can find within a fraction of an inch whether a tennis ball, you know, served at 112 miles an hour, touched any fraction of the fabric of the ball, touched the line. Like, I just have a hard time thinking that maybe it's not foolproof, but you could at least – for the down, the distance, the first down marker, whether anything touched outside the boundary or not. Boy, I just feel like there's probably a way that we could have technology eliminating the naked eye. Maybe I'm wrong, but it seems like we have technology for everything now. I don't know, man. I think these owners... if they really cared about this stuff as much as the average fan did, they would invest more in their infrastructure. They would have invested more in their technology and research and development decades ago. And they would be at the vanguard of this stuff, right? They wouldn't be chasing it like they are. We wouldn't be constantly talking about advancements we've seen in technology. Hey, remember the ball spotting thing? And then that doesn't – remember when they would show us that little, like, graphic that looked like it was from an Atari 2600 with the nose of the ball? Remember
2: right.
0: that?
2: Yeah, whatever happened to that? Anymore. I thought we were getting the ball, the goal line, out of bounds. What happened to that?
0: Right. It just goes away. Like, it looks like crap. They don't know how to implement it, and then it just goes away. And meanwhile, we can see, you know, playoff baseball – exactly whether that ball touched any part of the strike. Like, come on, man. You cannot tell me if these billionaires gave a damn that football couldn't be at the forefront of all this instead of my buddy Mean Gene Steratore taking that card out of the pocket. I mean, come on. Teams are selling for $10 billion. What are we doing?
2: See, like my problem with that, Jay, is not that, hey, okay, here's the call. Obviously, you know, reaching out of bounds, when you get to out of bounds, just where you land isn't where it is that the official's 5 yards behind the play, and he's backing up and he's getting knocked over, but still, he knows where Cooper Kupp went out of bounds. Like, I mean, just say, we don't know, and we have to go upstairs. Don't make a call on the field when I know you couldn't see where the ball was going out of bounds. Let's say, you know what, couldn't see it, let's go upstairs and we'll figure out where to put the football.
0: But why aren't there cameras up and down those lines every way possible? You know what I mean? Have you ever seen a shot in your life of a camera that's just down the boundary? Like, you can't tell me if they didn't have cameras going one way and then, like, however many cameras, one every 10 yards, going opposite way, and they had some sort of sensor that they could, you know what I mean? That you couldn't locate the nexus like a, you know, we can find somebody in the rainforest in the Amazon with a GPS, but you can't tell me when that ball went out of bounds. I don't know, man. I have a hard time thinking, again, that the league, I think the league likes this stuff. I think they like us talking about this after the fact more than they care to do whatever they would have to do to know in real time, spatially, exactly what happened there on that plane. It's a plane. It's a grid. Like, it's laid out. It should be the sport. Again, that's the easiest to adjudicate a lot of this, if they really care.
1: Jason, I love that the report and all the breakdown of Marvin Harrison and how he didn't get his $50,000 jugs gun, they were fractured from the start. What impact does he have in Houston?

0: should reunite with CJ Stroud?
1: I mean, I think if it was, if it's going to happen, it was going to happen. If he was going to, I mean, he just looked like a guy who kind of lost his spirit and lost it pretty quickly there. And look, that's a Bush League organization now. I mean, Kurt Warner told me stories about those guys back in the day, having to like buy Gatorades out of, you know, you got to make sure you come to the facility with enough change in your pocket to buy your Gatorades, or if you want to have a workout before the
2: staff
1: gets there.
2: What? What?
0: Money's on the field.
1: If he wanted to, I'm talking about like in the, like after hours, before hours, like if he wanted to have organized stuff at certain parts of the off season in the facility, like, oh, well, we'd have to pay somebody to come in there and, you know, cook the breakfast or cook the lunch. No. You guys got to do, like, I mean, they have a reputation for a reason. So I'm going to give the young man the benefit of the doubt there. A lot of careers, you know, a lot of people have been drafted there and it doesn't work out and they get better someplace else. You know, it hasn't been elite quarterback play. He's there at a time where the Kyler Murray thing is falling apart. I think it's certainly a risk that the Texans should take. Now, there's a long history, if you study this, of, you know, teams that have made trades like this, and the receiver generally ends up being, you know, not what you thought you were getting coming out of college and not what you hope you're getting. But, like, the Stroud connection, Stroud's playing good ball. They clearly need another downfield guy. They have a hell of a time keeping Collins and Tank Dell healthy at the same time. So, like, it could work out pretty well for him.
2: He's on Twitter at Jason Lockenfora. That is at Jason Lockenfora. Check him out, Sports Illustrated. Jay, as always, buddy, appreciate it. Enjoy the games and enjoy the Gatorade.
1: Always, yeah. It's more expensive these days.
0: See you, buddy.
1: Easy, guys.
0: See you, buddy.
1: You.
2: Like, that's like Cincinnati Bengals level
0: See,
2: stuff.
0: See, there you go.
2: Enough. You have to have enough change to buy a Gatorade.
0: Look, I used to go. That was one of the training camp stops as I was here on the West Coast. And I'd heard some stories. And I'd seen some, you know, things that kind of make you raise your eyebrow. I never heard the have spare change.
2: No,
0: in your
2: I never
0: pocket.
2: Knew that. Hey, Kurt, you have any change? And like Kurt, you know, being a nice guy, he's got all the, like, he walks around, you hear his pockets going, cha-ching, cha-ching.
0: Well, he's got one of those little changers. Like, what did you need?
2: I need 15 cents. Here's a dime. Here's a nickel. All right, there you go.
0: I mean, you had the bus as a kid, you know.
2: To get a Gatorade. Like, change to get a Gatorade.
0: I'm paying change you how pocket. Many millions of dollars to quarterback our multi-billion dollar team. That hey, is, Gatorade,
2: I
0: you
2: mean,
0: gotta pay for it.
2: I don't know what to say to that. I don't, like, really. I mean,
0: I yes, say it tracks. I just hear, did. It filled in a lot of gaps
2: does,
0: right there.
2: Still, I mean, I don't know. Like, is that even a Cincinnati Bengals kind of thing? Or is that even, like, worse than the Bengals? Like, that's...
0: I don't think the Bengals had a Gatorade machine. So.
2: We're at the point now where free agents are looking at teams because, hey, they provide child care for me.
0: Sure.
2: They do this. And here Jason Lockenfora saying, Kurt Warner said you had to change to get Gatorade. I'd like a cherry. Oh, we're out of cherry. What do we have? We just have grape. What do you mean? What do we have to have? Nope, sorry. We don't have
0: I
2: the
0: come
2: Arctic
0: in here
2: blast.
0: Every look, for the nope. last 15 weeks, nope. I've been coming here at the same time sorry. And I've asked for the same thing. How do you not have this?
2: Do we have any blue Gatorade? No, we have no. You have no blue Gatorade? No. We ran out of the Fierce Gatorade like 3 weeks ago. What do you mean, 3 weeks ago? Yeah, we don't. There's no demand for it, so we're not really having it anymore.
0: Guys have really been bringing their own in. They decided to cut their costs.
2: Yeah. Do you think like it's at least like it was cheap Gatorade where it was,
0: no.
2: Oh, hey, it's a dollar for a big
0: no.
2: bottle, or it's like, no, $4 for a big bottle?
0: I mean,
2: $4
0: it might not be bodega cost, but it's somewhere in between, I'm sure.
2: You have to have enough change to go to Gatorade. So, like, you're practicing, and you got, like, you got the change in your, why are you so slow? Well, I'm weighed down by the change because I want a Gatorade when we're done practicing or when I get a breather, and I got to go buy it.
0: So what did Kurt give you for your birthday or for your end of year thank you? A couple of rolls of quarters.
2: It's just, there's just a guy there taking money. Oh, sorry, we're cash only. Like, you get lined up. All right, everybody gets a break to go get water. I don't have enough time to get in that line for Gatorade. I'll just have regular water.
0: Hey, can you
2: water.
0: Get me one? It's like, I don't yeah. have the change.
2: Nah, I don't have this change.
0: Because that's the greatest way. I mean, you've had friends that have done it. We've had plenty of folks in our lives. It's like, oh, man, I got no change. But you got a $100 bill.
2: That's
0: don't break it.
2: Best.
0: Go ahead.
2: That story
0: I got no
2: best.
0: Change, man. Unbelievable.
2: Time now to find out what's trending in the wild world of sports. But guy has been called the Kurt Warner of Fox Sports Radio because I've seen him drinking Gatorade he's paid for. It's Steve DeSager.
3: Sorry, the machine's out of both Coke and Pepsi.
0: No!
3: We got Fanta, we got Mr. Pibb. What do you want?
2: No, it's like the, it's like that Simpsons where Homer orders is on the streets of New York, and they go, they have two choices, clam juice or it was,
0: what was it, cop? It was something or clam juice.
2: And he, goes, give me clam juice. And they give him the clam juice, and then he's chugging it, and he's doing the thing with his hands more. Yeah, it was like, no, it was like Mountain Dew or clam
0: Mountain
2: juice.
0: Mountain Dew or clam
2: juice. Give me clam juice.
3: I knew a radio guy that worked in Cincinnati when the Reds owner was Marge Schott, and there were similar types of cheap stories, such as the box of donuts for the manager's meeting in the early morning. The leftover donuts would be left out for the rest of the office workers.
2: Oh, wow.
3: With a sign that said 25 cents.
2: Yeah. Wow. That's great. Honor system, 25 cents?
3: Yeah, I never thought really Marge Schott and honor system in the same sentence, but sure.
2: I mean, that is how Pluribus started, you know, just so you know, with the donuts that are out.
3: The Rams have just scored to take the lead. First play of the fourth quarter in Monday Night Football game in L.A. Two-yard touchdown pass from Matthew Stafford. In the first half, he had a four-yarder to Devontae Adams. This, if it stands, and it looks like he's inbounds to Puka Nacua. Thing is, the Bills' lead right before this play was only 19-14. Buffalo had scored on a Josh Allen touchdown pass late in the third quarter. They were going to go for two in the tie, and there was a false start, which pushed them back, and then they tried the extra point. And it was wide right. So they really failed twice. And therefore...
2: Wait. The Bills had a wide right?
0: Yeah.
2: Huh.
3: Yeah, doesn't happen.
2: Something, there's something familiar. You know what? But I can't come up with it.
0: I got a trading card that commemorates that moment.
3: Because you're a Jets, not a Giants fan.
2: I can't come up with that. Okay, all right.
3: Meanwhile, with this touchdown, that becomes for the moment 20-19. So now the Rams are going for two. And in this opening minute of the fourth quarter, going for what would be a three-point lead. However, Matthew Stafford has just been sacked. So the Rams' lead is 20-19 over Buffalo. The Rams have completely dominated time of possession. I mentioned the two touchdown passes for Matthew Stafford. Blake Corum with three catches, 53 yards. Puka Nacua has been targeted 17 times in this game. 12 catches, 85 yards, and now the score. There were 19 penalties combined in the first three quarters. But it's a thriller for the fourth quarter. Rams a one-point lead early fourth against the Bills, who do not have wide receiver DJ Moore or wide receiver Josh Palmer, each out with shoulder injuries tonight. As for the baseball, two thrilling playoff games, including the one that's going on. Cleveland has taken the lead at top seed Tampa Bay. It's 4-3 in the top of the ninth in the opener of the AL Championship Series. Tampa Bay was up 2-0 in the first inning. They had Drew Rasmussen on the mound, who had blown away the Yankees about a week ago. Rasmussen was 6-plus innings, 7 strikeouts, but he allowed a solo homer in the sixth, a solo homer in the seventh, and came out. And then Nathaniel Lowe with a two-run single for Cleveland in the eighth to take the lead. Tampa Bay's come back with one on a solo shot. So Guardians 4, Rays 3, top of the ninth. Top seed in the National League, Milwaukee, leads the Dodgers 2-0 after beating L.A. 7-4. Dodgers were up 4-3 in the fifth inning. Just three hits for the Dodger offense tonight. Meanwhile, the Brewers' William Contreras had three hits and three RBIs. In the NHL, just three games. Ottawa and Buffalo with victories. And in the late contest, Minnesota is leading at home in the final minute, 4-2 over Vegas. Back to you.
2: Thank you, Steve-O. 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

0: You've heard me talking about him over the last year, and now Jason Beam from Beam Law is joining me. So Jason, after an accident, I got to imagine most people have one question. What do I do now?
1: Exactly, Matt. You're hurt. 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
0: And that's when mistakes happen, right?
1: 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They give statements or agree to things without knowing how it could affect them later.
0: So when exactly should someone call you, Jason?
1: As early as possible. 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We'll help you understand your options and figure out what to do next.
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0: 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He scores!
1: Every game is better when you watch it together. At Laughing Monk, every seat feels like the front row. 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
3: For the place.
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0: lead. Still 11 and a half to go.
1: We finally got that shootout we were waiting on. Opened up a bunch here.
0: But the quarterback on everybody's lips today, you would think would be, well, who is it coming off of NFL Sunday? It is, in fact, Arch Manning. Another subpar day. Texas gets upset by Oklahoma. He throws two bad picks, one return for a touchdown. And today, Texas head coach Steve Sarkisian came to his quarterback's defense, which of course you do because, you know, you are linked with him. And boy, if you don't develop him as a star quarterback, you're in trouble. And Sark decided to take the different tack of, hey, I know that he's this great recruit and we had him here at all and all the great things and I'm happy to get him, but he really is just a guy named Arch Manning. Here is Steve Sarkisian talking about exactly why the pressure and maybe Arch is getting criticized a little bit too much.
2: If his name wasn't Manning, would it be not all these incredible expectations on him and him getting compared to being a first round draft pick?
3: You know, I think that he's processing fine. You know, again, I think playing really good offensive football is all 11. Playing 11 as one. I think it's scheme. I think it's the momentum of the game. I think if you took the name off the back of his jersey and you said, here's Joe Smith playing quarterback at the University of Texas, and here's a guy who's beaten four top 10 ranked teams in his last 13 starts, we'd be praising the guy. But the expectations are high for him. But he understands that. The expectations are high for all of us. So we got to put our nose back to the grind and get back to work.
0: Okay, Sark. Number one, okay, let's go to the excuses part for Arch Manning. But okay, I get that you are protecting your guy. So let's deal with it this way. You want to say, let's take the name off the back of the jersey. If he was Joe Smith, let's, you know, five first round picks. If he was Joe Smith, what would he be? And I'll tell you exactly. At this point, Arch Manning or Joe Smith is what he is. He's had an entire year to get used to being a starter after having the year before to get used to the playbook of what it is to be a starting quarterback in college football. Now he's had nearly half of his second year as a starter, and he has played well at times, right? I'm not saying he's been terrible. He has played well at times, but this is the reality for Arch Manning. You have a lot of conversation about, oh, he's this, he's a bust, he's this, but this is Arch Manning or Joe Smith. He is playing like an early second round pick in the NFL, where a team would pick early in the second round and go, you know, we really like this guy at quarterback. We're going to take him here. Maybe he would be a third rounder, but someone might take him and we have an itch for him because we like him. We like some stuff he does. He fits with what we do as an offense. We like how mobile he is. So yeah, Arch Manning is playing like a second round pick. He's not dynamic. He doesn't process well. It doesn't look like the game comes fast to him. Right. And or the game comes easy to him and he doesn't play fast. Right. The game's not slowed down from where fast, however you want to say it. Like he's not broken through and not a quarterback that can have the big chunk plays at most of the times like we see from CJ Carr or Mestemaker. I think that might be the best thing to say is that the game doesn't look like it's slowed down for him because when you don't process well, you're questioning things, whether it's the pressure about being a star quarterback, whether it's at Texas with a family named Manning. This is kind of who Arch Manning is, right? Those are the issues with him, but it doesn't mean he's not a good quarterback, but he's playing like a early second round draft pick in the NFL. And that's probably, you know, again, you want to take his name off the back and say it's Joe Smith. That's where he should get drafted if he comes out this year.
1: Yeah, there's a lot of the tools are in the chest, but he's still making the errant throw, right? The pick six was awful. And if it's Joe Smith, he's getting excoriated as well. So, I mean, the Sark argument there only holds so much weight. If you were in a rivalry game, you know, a game that actually has rivalry in the title, you have to perform at a high level. And for much of the game, he did. He did. Mm-hmm. He did his job.
0: Yeah.
1: Unfortunately, he has a pick six, which was a woefully terrible, terrible throw.
0: Yeah.
1: You got his receivers in triple coverage, and he throws it to nobody in particular, and they're mm-hmm. able to sprint back. The last interception, the one that sealed it, again, you're trying to force it into a tight window. You don't have a cannon for an arm, and the defensive back made a good play on him. Okay, and then you lose. Whether you're Joe Smith or whether you're Arch Manning, you're getting worn out by the fan base, by, you know, radio hosts and callers. But yes, the great power, great responsibility, Spider-Man.
0: Yeah.
1: I for Arch Manning, like, yes, he's going to be held to a different standard. Mm-hmm. He's got a one Hall of Famer in already, and then Eli, because of the voting change, may not ever get in. But we're looking at the

0: the idea of two heroes in the NFL.
1: And there is no doubt in my mind that he's going back for another year at Texas. There's no way. Look, this is a loaded quarterback class, and a lot of them are playing better than he is. CJ Carr is a higher pick. Mestemaker will be a higher pick. He's got Jets written all over him.
0: Oh, yeah.
1: And you are disappointing if you come out in the draft now and you go behind three or four guys. So let me try one more year. Maybe the game slows down enough for me. But there is no doubt in my mind Texas has him for another year. Now it's just, does Texas want him another year? If this rest of this year doesn't go well, and all of a sudden from number one team, maybe you're not even in the playoff, like, do you want Arch Manning back next year? Like, you have high expectations. But right now, there's no way he's going to the NFL.
0: Wow, look at that. About you're that. Kicking him out of Texas.
1: Just think about that, man.
0: Lose to Oklahoma, get kicked out of Texas. Look what you did, Smith.
1: Exit out by the Fresca, exit Swollen Dome. Coming up next, Mike and A make sense out of the biggest mess this weekend in the NFL.
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6: The LA Rams have just tied up the Monday night football matchup at home against Buffalo. It's 27-27, just over 7 minutes left in regulation. Buffalo's Josh Allen had a one-yard touchdown run early in the fourth quarter, followed by a two-point pass to make it a seven-point lead. But Matthew Stafford has just answered for L.A. with his third touchdown pass of the night, his second to Devontae Adams. The Rams' Puka Nacua has been targeted 19 times, has 14 catches for 96 yards and a touchdown, each team with 9 penalties in this game. In the opener of the American League Championship Series at top seed Tampa Bay, the Rays led 2-0 for much of the night. It's now Cleveland 7-3 in the top of the ninth against the Rays. They are battling in the sixth to ninth innings, getting all of their runs in that span. Milwaukee in the NLCS up 2-0, beat the Dodgers 7-4.
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10: 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The crown is yours. 7.5 to go in the fourth quarter. And all of a sudden, up and down the field, offense is ruling 54 points.
12: Yeah, that missed PAT looming large for some people right now.
10: The Bills and the Rams are tied at 27 apiece. So we'll have more on this game again. Still 7.5 minutes left to go in the fourth quarter. Meanwhile, the Guardians are 3 outs away from going up 1-0 in the ALCS. They put up 3 insurance runs in the top of the ninth, and so now they, again, 3 outs away from a 1-0.
12: Why does anybody pitch to Ramirez at this point?
10: I'm
12: still wondering how he was able to golf that pitch out against the White Sox. You know, barely 3 pieces of paper between the bottom of the ball and the dirt. But he's the one that breaks it open again.
10: Yep.
12: 4-3, your score, 2 outs, and a base hit that scores an insurance run, and then they end up with a big inning. So
10: yeah, Joe Adell, chaos, again, man. Joe Adell. We talked about him at the deadline. Joe Adell's become the best trade deadline acquisition in the majors. We've talked about it.
12: One of those great examples of, look, for all these years, the Angels do stuff wrong. Don't let him out the building. Don't let him. We're going to trade Joe Adell. No!

0: clock management errors we saw at the end of games all across the NFL. You had the Jaguars Eagles earlier in the day where, hey, the Eagles decide we're going to kick but not kick it deep. They wind up losing. And then we had the end of the Commanders and the Giants in overtime, a game that really for both teams, yeah, you both deserved a tie. Cam Scataboo fumbles, and all he's got to do is hold on to the football. The Giants are kicking a game-winning field goal, but no. Instead, the Commanders get the ball back, and they are well within field goal range with about a minute left to go. And boy, you want to talk about an all-time meltdown in NFL history, of course. This is how it ended.
1: 20 seconds and the clock is running. If they're going to run the ball here, they've got to get down, get set, and spike it. In motion, Ben Sidett. 15 on the clock. Daniels, play action, rolling to the left, goes down now at the 25-yard line. There's only 7 seconds on the clock. There are no timeouts. This is going to end up in a tie if they don't spike it. Wow. It ends up in a tie.
2: This is the end of the game.
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0: Commanders Radio Network on the call. I mean, look, I'm going to give you something a little bit different about this day yesterday. But just for a second, I can't cut this up anyway. I don't know that I've seen such a large organizational failure at the end of a football game where nobody knew what to do. Right. And I'm talking about from the coaches all the way down to the players, right? Because the coaching staff didn't know what to do. The quarterback didn't know what to do. The players didn't know how much time was left. Like, you watch the Commanders have the ball with 50 seconds left to go. They're in field goal range, and they let the clock tick all the way down. Mistake number one, why are you letting the clock tick all the way down? You're not giving the ball back. If you kick a field goal, the game is over. You don't have to worry about, oh, we're going to leave time. No, if you kick a field goal, the game is over. Maybe the Commanders and Dan Quinn did not know that rule. No, we don't play all of overtime. No, you kick a field goal at that point, the game is over.
3: Former Commanders quarterback Donovan McNabb learned that lesson for everybody.
0: Why are you letting time tick off the clock down? Again, you kick the field goal, the game was over, right? I don't know why. So they let 35 seconds tick off the clock before they decide to run a play out there. Mm-hmm. Now, they are well within field goal range. It is a 40-yarder, you know, at this point.
3: Like a 41-yarder?
0: This is what you make. So, no, but then they decide to run up and run a play. And they want to run a play. And the thing that no one's talking about is you saw the way this play was designed. It was designed to get 2 yards and get out of bounds. You need 2 yards? All of a sudden now, we don't need to run a play, but now we need to rush up and run a play that's going to gain us 2 yards.
3: The final snap before Daniels does his keeper came at 55 seconds.
0: It's such a fail by the Commanders coaching staff. It's a fail by Jaden Daniels, who doesn't throw the football away. And it's a fail from all the rest of the Commanders players that clearly didn't know how much time was left. I'd love to give you something different on this, but top to bottom, this was a complete and total. When you see, I saw all the fire everyone tweets after the game was, I'm like, yeah, you're firing the coaches. You're firing the players. You're firing the whoever's flying them out. You're firing the medical staff. You're firing everybody. I mean, I've never seen absolutely no one know what to do at the end of a game like the Commanders. Boy, how much money am I going to make on my yearly clock management seminar again in Los Angeles? $25,000 a person because the price has gone up now because I have more people. Where you come and I will tell you, hey, in the final 2 minutes of a game, this is how you have to act. This is how you have to deal with the clock, because clearly some of the smartest people in the world, and I think NFL head coaches are some of the smartest people in the world, but boy, they do so much stupid stuff. I mean, I don't understand how the final 2 minutes of a half just continues to perplex coaches like it does. You come to my seminar. We will have real reenactment situations where you will try to figure out what to do in the final 2 minutes. We'll have classroom work. We'll have golf. It's like, it'll be like Top Gun for people who want to know how to deal with the clock in the NFL. And by the end, you guarantee to have more knowledge. You'll graduate with a degree. You will have more knowledge on how to deal with the final 2 minutes of a game when you're worried about the clock. But there was nothing in this final minute where I go, was there no adults there? Was there no adults in the room on this?
3: Yeah, that's where it gets difficult. I don't know if the Commanders will send anybody, because Dan Quinn ain't gonna be there. As much as, and we've talked about him for years, right? With other work, they may love him in the locker room. This one, like some of the best post game, wasn't at the podium. These guys going around the locker room with a microphone, going, "What the hell did you think was happening in the final minute?" And they're all like, "Well, we knew this. Like, well, it sure as hell didn't look like anybody knew

0: what the situation was.
1: When I know and you know, and when people sitting thousands of miles away on that at their televisions know what to do, what does that tell you?
0: But you got a full booth, right? Like, you know, you've got scripts for all of these scenarios. You've practiced all these scenarios. The fact that you have the Rashad White 2-yard run at, again, it was snapped at 55 seconds.
1: You
0: have all of that time elapsed and kind of standing around, whatever. To your point, it's overtime. It's done. This is the end of the game.
1: Why are you letting the clock tick all the way down? Like, really, I wonder how many people knew the rules of overtime, didn't know. But to give you something different on it now, because, again, I'd love to give you a
0: fireball.
1: Right? You contrast this with what happened at the end of the game in overseas, where the Jaguars were able to pull off the win over the Eagles because the Eagles decide, after kicking a field goal to take the lead, we're going to not kick it into the end zone like the Cowboys did against the Ravens. What happens? You've seen it by now. The Jaguars return the football. They get a 55-yard return. There is a second left on the clock, and Super Toe Cam Little kicks a 57-yarder to win the game. Now, first things first. I think we can take it easy on Brian Schottenheimer and the Cowboys now about the decision to kick it through the end zone, right? Because this is the difference between what happened with Dan Campbell what happened with Dan Quinn at the end of regulation in the Commanders, and what happened with the Cowboys and the Ravens in Rio, and what happened with the Eagles and the Jaguars yesterday. Complete and total coaching, player, meltdown, error, unforgivable, right? Now, let's go with the other games that ended with two different strategies about kicking off. As we said when it happened for the Cowboys, kicking deep, everybody would have kicked it into the end zone and to guard against a crazy kickoff return that put them to the point where it's a touchdown or they run out of bounds, can kick a field goal. 31 other teams would kick it deep and say, you know, we'll let them have one play from whatever yard line, and that's how it's going to go. Now, it didn't go that way for the Cowboys. Lamar Jackson completes a 35-yard pass. They kick a field goal to win the game. So here are the Eagles going, well, I'm not going to do that. So we're going to kick it. We're going to kick it short. Let them get a return. What happens? It's a 55-yard return. So understand, there was no coaching. There was no coaching malfeasance, no bad coaching decisions in that situation from Brian Schottenheimer or from Nick Sirianni. And I like that they both took responsibility for it, and that's awesome. But as you can see, there's no right answer. You could kick it into the end zone, and it comes back to bite you. You kick it short, it comes back to bite you. This was about execution. Mm-hmm. This is about don't give up a 50-yard play. That's what this is about. This is not about, oh, the coach has to know. No, because as you can see, it's about tackling on the kickoff, and it's about not letting Lamar Jackson complete a 35-yard pass, right? This is what it was. This is football stuff. This is just football stuff. This is not the inane, ridiculous, I think I can be a head coach better than Dan Quinn situation, which was happened yesterday. This was just football. This was, we needed to cover better when Lamar Jackson had the one play. We needed to cover the kickoff better. That's what it was. This was not anything by a coach that made a bad mistake that trickled down to the team. I put you in a bad position. No, because as you saw, you tried both philosophies, and they both turned out to not work out. Different from the Dan Quinn command, completely different, because that's about execution and not allowing a 40-yard play. Because that's what I would say is, what do you think about that? Well, don't allow a 40-yard play. It's pretty simple. Whether it's on the kickoff, whether it's on a pass, you don't want to allow a 40-yard play at the end of the game, but you did. That's the real culprit.
0: Yeah, it's the question of where the coefficient is biggest on what that end of game situation is, how many plays you're going to be able to have, how many you're going to run, whatever, right? You kick it through the end zone. Okay, it's a known quantity. This is where they start. And now you have to defend. Well, they didn't. In this case, Sirianni, as he said, what? I didn't make the right decision. I lost us that game. And that's what I said to our guys. I put that one on me. Now, you had some of the Jalen Hurts post-game comments about, you know, executing game plans or whatever. Okay, we could talk about Sirianni, the offensive set, and Hurts and everybody on that end. Right, you're missing Barkley. You're missing Devontae Smith. There's a lot going on there. Your offensive line got jumbled this week. But you were in position to win the game. You made a kickoff. And how many missed tackles do you have? I mean, where's the kickoff coverage, right? You made a decision to kick. Again, as we said it with the Schottenheimer, part of me is like, all right, I'll take my shot with kicking it through the end zone, because return games are such a wild thing, right? It takes one miss, you find a seam, and away you go. And that's exactly what happened here. We talk about Cam Little. I like that Super Toe has now become the show vernacular.
1: Mm-hmm.
0: I'm going to go buy one of those, by Super the way, tough. On eBay. Just, and we're going
1: to
0: have one.
1: I really want to see, like, is there an invisible hand that hits him on the head before he kicks and it just goes all the way?
0: Well, like, we used to joke about it with Janikowski. Like, it's a miniature version and it's out there.
1: It hits you on the top of the head.
0: Oh, that hurt. That hard plastic. Maybe that's why my hand's so messed up after all these years. Either way.
1: You know how long I had that game before I broke it? I should hit the top of his head as hard as I can. Bam! Ow!
0: No, but you'd be figuring out where was the best place to line the football up. Right next to his foot to get the maximum distance, and you slam. And then we had the set shot guy, we had the soccer guy, hockey guy. Like, we had the whole set.
1: Oh yeah,
0: which would have been fun to keep all these years later. Because I mean, you want to talk about something that can do some damage in a radio studio? Let's go! Get that little plastic goalpost going out.
1: Exit out by the Fresca, exit Swollen Dome, the Jason Smith Show with my best friend, Mike Harmon. So again, something different on that. You've heard all the stuff, all that. Yes, I can't cut it up. It was the worst organizational fail I've seen at the end of the game, maybe ever, but it's different than what we saw with the other coaching things, right? You just get that in perspective.
0: But how much would that win have meant, Jason? Like, that's the thing, because your division is a mess, right? Because you saw the Eagles lose.
1: Yeah.
0: You watched the Cowboys against the Bucks, and you had a chance to beat the Giants.
1: Yeah.
0: So it's a quadruple loss.
1: Oh, I don't know. Has a division ever had a worse day than the NFC East? No teams won, in spite the fact that two teams played against each other.
0: Yeah.
1: And there were no wins.
0: No,
1: just
0: that's
1: think
0: good.
1: About
0: yeah,
1: how
0: yeah.
1: bad that is for the NFC East.
0: Everybody
1: the Cowboys' loss was terrible, right? The Eagles' loss is even worse. And then the Commanders and the Giants, nobody won, and both teams were
0: terrible.
1: It might have been the worst week ever for a division.
0: I like. Yeah, that about sums it up nicely.
1: Exit out by the Fresca, exit Swollen Dome. Jason Smith, Mike Harmon, live from the Fox Sports Radio studios. 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So you can lock it in.
0: Head rip the knob off.
1: Update from Los Angeles. James Cook is in the end zone from 4 yards out. The Bills have a 34-27 lead over the Rams. However, the Rams are getting the football back now, down by a touchdown with a timeout and a minute 39 left to go. You have to wonder, did they let him get in the end zone? Were they going to be okay with trying to stop him there and a field goal and having a little bit less than a minute to try to kick a field goal? But anyway, this is where we're at right now. Again, a 7-point lead from the Bills. The Rams have the football, just under a minute 30 left to go, and they have the ball out at their own 40-yard line. So we'll keep you updated on this and big stuff out of the MLB playoffs. Might the Dodgers be without one of their best players for the next game? All that and more coming up next. Jason and Mike. Fox Sports Radio. The chain, torn
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8: 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Yeah. 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That's Jason Smith Show. Hit the subscribe button, then comment away. Whether you agree or disagree, let us know what you think again. 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Well, the Rams are in the end zone, and boy, did they nearly just blow it.
13: Yeah, lightning fast, though.
8: They had a first down. Matthew Stafford throws a slant for the first down inside the Bills' five-yard line with about 15 seconds left. Now, the Rams can get up, spike it. They still have a timeout and still have time to get in the end zone. Now, obviously, you don't want to leave the Bills a good amount of time, but 15 seconds left, a timeout. And the Rams wind up getting to the line of scrimmage, taking a while, Stafford calling a play. Luckily, Kyren Williams gets in the end zone on a handoff, or I don't know that the Rams would have probably called a timeout and had one more play rather than four cracks from the one-yard line. It would have been one more play, win or lose. It was nearly disaster for the Rams, but Kyren Williams gets in the end zone, ties the game in a really cool moment right now as the teams come out for the coin toss for overtime. Matthew Stafford and Josh Allen give high fives to each other like, hey, we're both, you know, they both appreciate the game that both of them are having, and we're getting a big show right now after a really slow first half. And it's kind of fun to see, like, during the game, here's quarterbacks go, yeah, we're putting on a show tonight. This is kind of fun.
13: Oh, it's thing, right? The first half and the number of penalties and how it was bogged down. We talked about it. Josh Allen had 60 passing yards, and then this explosion from both squads in the fourth quarter has been insane. You know, it's just amazing. We were just talking about end of game situations and clock management and all that stuff, and you have Stafford makes the play to Williams that gets them down inside the 10, and that was with a half a minute left, and tick tick tick tick tick, like, if he gets stopped, what? Huh?
8: Yeah.
13: How?
8: Instead,
13: here we are in overtime.
8: So the Bills are going to get the football first. The Rams about to kick off again, 34-34, 10 minutes in overtime. We will see if we get another tie this week.
13: How about that? 68 points, though,
8: yeah,
13: baby.
8: Come that's great. Right, hey, you had the over. Took you a little bit. Didn't think you were getting there. Okay,
13: no,
8: we're there.
13: Yeah.
8: Didn't think you're having a big night from Josh Allen fantasy-wise after seven pass attempts midway through the third quarter, but...

0: You know, that's why games are 60 minutes and not 35. A
1: couple of massive runs. He's up to 89 yards rushing on the night.
0: However, big news developing coming off of the NLCS. The Dodgers down 2-0 after the bullpen of the Brewers again shows you why they've been the best story of the playoffs. You know, we talked about this last week. You don't win a World Series anymore unless you have a great bullpen. Last 10 years now, with the advent of the starting pitchers now going four innings, bullpen games are the norm. You do not win a World Series unless your bullpen is lights out in the playoffs. You can win if you don't hit. You can win if you don't have good starting pitching. You do not win without a great bullpen. And so far, the Brewers bullpen is out bullpenning the Dodgers. But this is something we talked about right before the playoffs. And we said, don't blow this story off, right? Again, I'm okay as I get older, you know, in my mid-50s. I'm okay. I identify way more with the old guy at the gas station just outside of the woods where Jason Voorhees is hanging out.
1: No, you've become that guy. You're sitting there in your dungarees, you know, and your straw hat. And
0: when I was younger, I identified with the teenagers going, yeah, we got beer and we got all kinds of stuff.
1: We're going to get some love, and this is good.
0: We're going in the woods. It's going to be great. And then and you'd be like, oh, come on, old man. Oh, what are you telling him? Yeah, there's a guy out there in a hockey mask and all kinds of knives. Gonna
1: fun
0: kill us.
1: Killer.
0: Yeah, whatever, man. You're just upset. You're not young like we are. We're full of life. And then, you know, at the end, the only guy alive still is the guy running
1: the
0: store.
1: He's the guy full of life.
0: Now I identify with that guy. I identify with Uncle Jesse from the Dukes of Hazzard. I identify with, because I always picture the guy looking like that.
1: Let's get a little Denver pile in
0: here. You know, I tell you, hey.
1: No, I love it.
0: Don't go into those woods. Why? Because there's a really crazy guy in there who, okay, I'll just tell you what happened. So his mom actually killed a bunch of people after her son was killed a long time ago, but now the son is taken over. Now he's killing teens who show up in the woods. Yeah, right. Whatever, man. I'll see you on Monday when we come back out here. Yeah, okay. All right. Okay. We told you not to blow off the story of Shohei Ohtani's injuries, and that the one thing we have seen from him this season, and generally in his career, but the injuries are all different, is that he's not someone that's been able to play with his injuries. He's not been able to succeed with the injuries he has had. Knee injury, shoulder injury, whatever it is, whether it's the torque on his knee when he swings, something upper body, the injuries he has had, I can always tell when he is hurt because that's the only time he doesn't hit. Right? That's been the one thing you can tell about Ohtani the last few years is, boy, he doesn't look right. When he doesn't look right, you know he's hurt. And before the playoffs started, we had heard, and he did an interview and said, hey, I just have to I'm going to be hurt the entire playoffs. I just have to manage it. Not great news for the Dodgers, because this was him coming off the injured list, not getting his timing back. And this is where, don't blow this off. This is a big deal because the Dodgers will have trouble winning already. But without Ohtani, they can't win. When you talk taking the best player in baseball out of a team's lineup where he can do damage, just ask the Yankees how that goes without Aaron Judge. Oh, well, wait a minute. Guess what? Needed that guy, right? Yeah, but he's only one guy. No, needed the best hitter in the American League. Shohei Ohtani is 3-for-20 this postseason. 0-for-4 today with two more strikeouts. According to Ken Rosenthal, the Dodgers are discussing whether or not to bench him for the next game. You are talking about benching the best player any of us have ever seen in the biggest must-win playoff game of the year. This is where the Dodgers are at right now, the level of desperation and the level of injury that Shohei Ohtani is at. The next day, he hit like 10 bombs in batting practice. Oh, Ohtani looks pretty good. We told you, doesn't matter. It's different. Don't blow this story off. Without Ohtani, the Dodgers look merely mortal. Even though they won World Series beforehand, yeah, Ohtani makes that team look like they're 50 feet tall, like Galactus showing up with the Silver Surfer. And without Ohtani, it's, hey, guess what? Our bullpen can run this lineup. We're okay. Hey, as long as Mookie Betts, Freddie Freeman don't kill us, but they're, you know, Mookie Betts is not the guy he was, and we can handle Freddie Freeman. This Dodger lineup looks merely mortal without Shohei Ohtani. And they're talking about benching him now because of an injury. I mean, this is what it is. Because he can't get around. He's not helping the team. They've tried him in all different spots in the lineup. Mm-hmm. They lead off, second, fourth, fifth, and it's just not working. We told you this was a big deal. This injury was going to make or break the playoffs for the Dodgers, and right now it looks like it could break them.
1: Yeah, I love the old college

0: try, right? But we, as we always talk about in any sport, no matter the name on the back of the jersey, just because you're available, if you're not playing well, that's all I can judge. And he's been awful with runners in scoring position. The few opportunities that they've had, they've not been able to hit pay dirt. Again, go back to game one, that odd circumstance on that drive against Mizorowski, and you have the force out at the plate. Is the series different after that? Sure, but it happened, right? Mm-hmm. Same thing here. When we look at what Shohei Ohtani has been going the couple of weeks before he finally went to the IL, didn't look right, was reaching on pitches he would normally just check, check away and draw the walk, whatever. He started to press because he felt they needed him to press, and he wanted to prove that he was still healthy enough to get the job done. So he's been in the lineup, and you've got a young, energetic guy who's kind of been a fire starter for them, and DePaula, so a bit of backing there. He would take Otani's spot if they do decide to bench him, try to get a little juice in the lineup. But to that larger point, as a unit, they're swinging at a lot of bad pitches. Yeah. They are pressing, whereas the Brewers have been very patient. And those five innings by the bullpen today for the Brewers, I mean, that was like easy work. It's like they were doing a simulation game on the back lot there of a spring training.
1: To see this game, the first two games, and to break this down, the Brewers look. You talk about body language and where the teams are at. The Brewers look more lively. They have more want to, and the Dodgers just look gassed. Whether it was the Braves and what happened in that series coming back, tied 1-1, Chris Sale is on the mound. The Dodgers go through, win the next two games. But the Dodgers so far in this series just look gassed. They look like they're out of energy, and the Brewers look like we have everything we need. We have all the emotion. We trust everybody. This is our time. And again, this is the time if you are the Brewers, right? You're up 2-0. You're going back to just got to not lose 4 out of the next 5, right? Which a team that led the league in wins this year, probably not going to happen. But now you're talking, if this has to happen without Ohtani, doesn't matter who you put in there. The Dodgers have options of guys to go in who's going to wind up playing. But without Ohtani, again, the lineup is just mortal. Before him, it looked like it was a juggernaut, but he's come and made it look so good and so impressive. But you can see now, he's not hitting. Guess who's also not hitting? The Dodgers. They haven't hit during the playoffs. They needed the bye more than anything, or they could have gone out in a short series, but they are not hitting enough. They got bailed out by Kike Hernandez in the big game against the Braves, right? It's not been the Dodger lineup. And if Ohtani's out, like I get that this is going to be a attention getter for the Dodgers. Hey, we all have to step up without Shohei, and we're going to do it. But it doesn't matter because you're not putting a guy in the lineup that's going to suddenly put pressure on the rest of the team. The Brewers have to be saying, okay, now we feel even better being able to control this team. We can control because still the specter of Ohtani is out there, and you have to worry about it. If he's going to turn on a pitch, can he still do that? Mm-hmm. Now without him, yeah, we're feeling really, really good, right? The Ohtani story was the health of him was the biggest story of the playoffs. We said, don't sleep on it, and look at where we're at right now. He could get benched for the next game. Ken Rosenthal and others on this story.
0: Yeah, 2-1 in the first game. Opportunities, 7 hits. Again, that one big potential inning that gets squandered, but just 3 hits in game two. They got to the pen once again early, but weren't able to crack through. 5 perfect innings against this Dodger lineup, some bad at-bats, and with Ohtani being out of the lineup. Look, and you also had the Yamamoto start, right? So yeah. When you talk about deflation, okay, mm-hmm. Ohtani potentially not in the lineup for game 3 as they return home, but you also had, this was the one that you had to get, right? Okay, game 1, Skubal and Mizorowski, you know it's going to be a dogfight, and maybe you come out on the wrong side of that one, and it ends up being a 2-1 game. And then you get to this one, and Yamamoto's not able to get out of third. He proves mortal. So some of that confidence and swagger, you start to maybe your at-bats are a little different because you know you've got to work that much harder with him out early and becoming a bullpen game. So you start to press, and you would think, given all their playoff experience, that you're going to have the patience to try to work counts, get them on, get them over, get them in. I know that's, again, it's not your motivation during the course of a regular season, but you got to be able to put it together and at least try to break through in the post. So now with potentially no Ohtani, just magnifies everything.
1: They won't.

0: won't win without Ohtani, and I don't know that they'll win another game. This could wind up being a Brewers sweep. This could, again, the Dodgers don't seem to have answers, and now if it's without Ohtani, yeah, you can rally the troops all you want, but again, they won't without, and it could be a Brewers sweep. I wouldn't be surprised if he's out. If he says he can't play because he's too hurt and he's just not helping the team, I wouldn't be surprised if it's now a Brewers sweep.
1: Well, but you also get into the second guessing of the season as you ran it, right? He played for what, 3 weeks? We talked mm-hmm. about it all the time. Doesn't look right. Obviously, they'd shut down the pitching side of it, but there's going to be a lot of what if isms about should they have shut him down 3 weeks before they did in the terms of the IL and everything else, and it extrapolates for them. All that said, you've got a lot of high-powered, high-priced guys, and all of a sudden we're back to the Dodgers are old conversation starts flowing in again.
0: It's what happens when the best hitter in baseball can't play, what it does to your lineup. Again, we took the same thing with the Yankees.
1: Well, these guys at least field reasonably well.
0: Oh,
1: they hit into a lot of double plays.
0: Oh, yeah, but they field reasonably well. They do field the ball, okay. It's not the lazy Dodgers.
1: We're not going to put that tag on them.
0: Time now to find out what's trending in the wide world of sports where things are absolutely crazy. At SoFi, overtime, 5 minutes left to go, timeout on the field, Bills and the Rams still tied at 34, but Steve DeSager, tell us how we got here.
2: Well, it is the final timeout of the OT by the Rams, who could line up after this next play for a 48-yard field goal attempt to win it, because the Bills have already had their possession.
0: They had Nevis out there, it's first and 10. From like the 40-yard line,
2: he walked out
0: on the field. Like, you're gonna try a 57-yard
1: field?
0: Yeah. What's going on?
2: I think he just came out on the field to kind of check it out, you know? Because
0: hey, how you guys doing?
2: Very early in the game, he attempted a 50-yarder and missed. So
0: you know, it's the same everywhere. You know, it's not like it's all the grass is really growing here.
2: And also, he's not known as the thicker kicker for nothing. So it takes him longer to get to the middle of the field.
0: He walked out on the field like, are you guys playing cards? Like that's kind of what it looked like.
2: Matthew Stafford has yet another comeback in his career in this game if they wind up winning. 3 touchdown passes. He's 40 of 54 through the air for 383 yards. Puka Nacua has been targeted 24 times in this game. 17 receptions.
0: That sounds a little light.
2: 138 yards and a score. 2 TD catches by Davante Adams, and justifiably, they are showing a great overtime tackle by Rams defensive back Cam Kitchens. I won't say save the game, but
0: he
2: certainly
0: saved the touchdown. Khalil Shakir was gone.
2: Absolutely.
0: He was down the sideline, gone, and he dove at his foot, and he just got a finger
2: on
0: the back of his foot to trip him up. And then the next play, James Cook fumbles again.
1: Another punched out
0: by Landsman, and the Rams recover now. They could be kicking the game winning.
2: And it was Aaron Donald who recovered the overtime fumble. That catch and run by Shakir was 57 yards. Should have been a touchdown on the first possession of OT down the sidelines. Update, Rams have just run for no gain. So it's fourth down at the 30. We've got no timeouts left for the Rams.
0: Rams decided to play for a field goal. I hate this. They decided to play for a field goal from 45 yards away. Okay.
2: This would end the game. This would end it. It's tied at 34. Each team has had a possession. I repeat, he missed from 50 early in the game, and they're going to line up from 48 here. As for Josh Allen, 1 touchdown pass, 1 touchdown run, 1 interception. James Cook, 23 carries, 108 yards, 2 scores, but he did have the key fumble. It was punched out in overtime. In the AL Championship Series opener, Cleveland came back to win at top-seeded Tampa Bay, 7-3. It was tied 2-2 in the 8th. NL Championship Series, Milwaukee up 2-0 after beating the Dodgers, 7-4. Brewers were trailing 4-3 in the 5th inning. 3 hits for William Contreras, 3 RBIs as well. The Dodger offense went 3-for-28 with 9 strikeouts. With runners in scoring position, another 0-for-4 for LA. The field goal attempt has been tipped. It falls short.
0: What did I tell you?
2: And the game continues.
0: When you play for a field goal, this is what happens. What
1: did
0: I tell you?
1: Hey, let's line it up on the right hash for him.
2: Greg Rousseau with the block. 34 all. We still have 4:11 left in the overtime, and the Bills offense can take over here. And remember, with a deep field goal attempt, it's not bad field position. It's up near the 40 at the 38-yard line.

0: Buffalo is going to start this drive needing a field goal in overtime to win. What a night. And can I just say that Scott Novak's crew has outdone itself, because the first 4 weeks of the NFL season, they threw literally nearly 100 flags. Tonight, there have been 24 accepted penalties in this Monday Nighter in L.A. 34 all, still going. Buffalo with the ball. Back to you.
1: I say it all the time. You play for a field goal, you deserve what happens. And they play for a field
2: defense,
1: goal.
2: Same thing, yeah.
1: And it gets blocked, and now the Bills have the football near midfield and a chance to win the game.
2: Did you see James Cook's reaction? I want that on a trading card.
1: Yeah.
2: Those were the widest
1: yeah.
2: eyes. Like, that was cartoon-like,
1: yeah.
2: the reaction that as that got tipped.
1: I mean, you saw them just getting ready. They run the ball. They throw a short pass. This is a Rams offense that was moving up and down the field on the Bills throughout the fourth quarter and into overtime. And no, we're okay with kicking the field goal. You deserve what happens to you.
2: Opportunity knocks, 3:45 remaining, 2nd and 7.
1: Whew.
2: Next score wins.
1: Coming up next, are we talking about an incredulous Bills comeback? Will the Rams find a way, or going to be another tie? That's next, Jason and Mike. Fox.
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17: I'm standing up in the studio!
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17: Woo!
14: Josh Allen and the Bills.
18: Tell Allen,
14: find a way in overtime to beat the Rams 37-34.
18: 37?
14: In a row. It looked like it was going to be a Bills victory. First drive, they were down the field. Khalil Shakir was in the clear after a 45-yard pass from Josh Allen. Gets tripped up. Okay, doesn't matter. The Bills are driving. Next play, James Cook gets it punched out by Landman. Aaron Donald recovers. The Rams get the football back. They go on a drive, and all of a sudden, they get inside of 50 yards, and the Rams and Sean McVay decide, whoa, whoa, whoa, let's just play for a field goal. Mevis comes out to check the field. I'm like, what's going on? It's a 50-yard field goal.
18: He walks onto the field, and we're looking around. He's like, they're going to kick it now?
14: What's
18: like,
14: going what on? Are you serious? Yeah. And the Rams run three very conservative plays, and it's a 47-yard field goal, and Mevis gets it blocked. The Bills get the football back. They drive down the field. Bass kicks a field goal to win it, 37-34. The genius of Sean McVay, boy, I'll tell you what, it has taken
18: I've been telling you.
14: The last, since the season started, all right, you're talking about the decision to fly to Rio or to fly overseas to Australia when it was, and he says, all right, cost us the game there. And when you decide to play for a field goal, you get what you get, and you deserve the outcome of the game. This was a Rams offense that was going up and down the field against the Bills in the fourth quarter and to start overtime. They drove for a touchdown in the final minute. It was basically four chunk plays, like a video game.
18: Well, they showed the graphic right before the Shakir play and the subsequent James Cook fumble. You'd had six straight possessions where teams had scored a touchdown.
14: And and you don't have Cam Little, right? You're not sitting here with an automatic. You don't have Brandon Aubrey, right? You have a guy in Mevis who has already missed a field goal earlier today,
18: right?
14: And you decide we're going to play for the field goal. When you play for the field goal, I almost root against teams that play for the field goal. You get what you deserve. And the genius of Sean McVay, you get what you deserve. All you stay aggressive. Stay aggressive. Make the field goal as easy as possible.
18: You got cute. Your quarterback has been on fire. Matthew Stafford had a ridiculous second half. The opportunities were there. You saw what Puka Nacua had, like 97 targets on the game. Might have set an NFL record for all I know, but just absurd.
14: That was an awful decision by the Rams. You could almost tell. You knew, right? As soon as they decided to play for the field goal, you're like,
7: okay, this is going to miss, right?
18: Well, as soon as June walked up, by the way,

0: I have to do the fantasy scoring for all of you out there. That is not a blocked field goal. Because it went past the line of scrimmage, it is only counted as a miss, so you do not get your extra 2 points.
1: It is an awful, awful way to end the game. But that's how it goes, right? You get first and 10, incomplete pass. Then you throw a short pass at the line of scrimmage to Puka Nacua. And then on 3rd and 5, you run Kyren Williams. For no gain.
0: You were just trying to get him to the hash mark? What are we doing?
1: You're talking about this is a 47-yard field goal. Why would you stop getting aggressive? You're a genius, Sean McVay. You're a genius. And you outsmarted yourself. Look, you get too cute. This is what happens. This is what happens, Larry. This is what happens. It's not his homework, Larry. But watch this. I'm saying, yep, you know what? The Rams deserve this loss. They deserve this loss because when you play for a field goal and you don't get it, yep, that's how it goes.
0: Oh, by the way, now 1-2 at home, 2-3 on your young season, a long way off the path. You know, this one's dark and kind of mystic looking. You know, it's not all brightly lit and sunshiny as you're going through, as everybody anticipated for this Rams team. This is, you know, you're going into the woods.
1: You deserve your fate when this happens. I get that we're in an age of the best field goal kickers that we have seen, but you don't have one of the best field goal kickers that we've seen.
0: No, but a 47-yard field goal, I get it. We've got guys extending. We joke about Super Toe and some of these guys that are testing records and limits. Why do you do that if you don't need to? You didn't need to push. You still had 4 minutes on the clock. Mm-hmm.
1: Plenty of time. Play for another first down.
0: You saw what they did. The Bills didn't immediately after a big Josh Allen run say, all right, it would be a 45-yarder now. Get him out.
1: Let's get our guy out there.
0: Yeah, it's a 50. Let's go.
1: Exit out by Fresca. Exit Swollen Dumb Boy. When Sean McVay and Matthew Stafford speak, we'll let you know. But coming up next, we got more big stuff out of the NFL and the huge night in Major League Baseball. The show's just starting. Fox.
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4: An incredible Monday night football game. Buffalo wins in overtime at the Rams 37-34. The Rams' field goal attempt in OT was blocked. Buffalo won it on a 45-yarder from Tyler Bass with about 2 minutes left in the OT. Josh Allen had gone 0-7 in overtimes in his career until tonight. The Bills quarterback had 10 carries, 121 yards rushing, and a score. And he won without wide receivers DJ Moore and Joshua Palmer, who were each inactive due to shoulder injuries. On the Rams side, Matthew Stafford, 383 yards passing and 3 touchdowns. The Milwaukee Brewers are up 2-0 in the NLCS after beating the Dodgers 7-4. The Brewers trailed 4-3 in the fifth. 3 hits for William Contreras and 3 RBIs. The opener of the ALCS went to Cleveland 7-3 at top-seeded Tampa Bay. The game was tied 2-2 in the eighth. I'm Steve DeSager.
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9: David Bailey, Defensive Player of the Week, NFL. David Bailey, Defensive Player of the Week. You see, lover. 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The final from SoFi. 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
14: No.
9: Rams fall in overtime to the Bills, 37-34. Before we get to the takeaways from both of these teams, an overtime filled with twists and turns. The Bills look like they're going to win. After a big pass play to Khalil Shakir, James Cook gets the ball punched out for the second time tonight. As great as he is, the guy does have issue holding on to the football. The Rams recover. They drive down the field. Everything is great. The Rams' offense has been terrific. Matthew Stafford threw 75 passes tonight.
14: His arm's in the third deck.
9: And then the Rams decide, you know what? Let's slow down. We're okay kicking a field goal from 47 yards out.
14: Yeah, come on.
9: They go incredibly conservative. A short pass on second down, a run play on third down, and Mevis comes out for a 47-yard field goal to win the game. And I first guessed this.
14: Yes,
9: I told
14: you,
9: I said, this is what happens when you decide to play for the field goal. You deserve your fate. And this was the fate when Mevis lined up for the game winner.
15: Here's the snap. Hold is down. Kick on the way. It was partially blocked. It's no good. Partially blocked. Greg Rousseau got his big mitts up and blocked the football. Oh, my goodness. What a play by Groot.
9: Bills Radio Network on the call. I am Groot.
16: I am Groot.
9: Look at the arm on Groot just grows as big as it needs to block the field goal.
14: You can hear it cracking, kind of like people say that new Wicker Man or whatever the hell that thing's called. Yeah.
9: Mm. And for the Rams, TJ, clearly, hey, Mevis, that was a bad kick.

0: That was bad. So then the Bills get the football back. James Cook holds on to it when they give it to him. And when it comes time for the game-winning field goal, the Bills did not miss.
1: Kick on the way, and it is good! And the Bills have won it in overtime! Tyler Bass from 45 yards out lifts the Bills to a dramatic 37-34 victory. And in Josh Allen's career, it is his first ever overtime win.
0: So there it is again. Bills Radio Network. Josh Allen gets that big W. Maybe this is the year for the Bills. Josh Allen gets a W.
2: Is he going to have coaches make bad decisions the rest of the way? Look, I gotta stop for a second, though, right? Because James Cook, it was good they went back to him, uh-huh. right, after the punch yeah. out. Mike Tyson's punch out.
0: Yeah, sure.
2: 3 yards, and then Allen had two big runs, totaling 32 yards mm-hmm. off left tackle. Cook had another no gain. I don't know that I've ever seen someone so miserable after a win as the camera that followed James Cook
0: yeah.
2: all the way back towards the locker room before someone finally grabbed him and hugged him. Like, he said thanks. He gave someone the gloves or whatever. But, like, that was a guy searching for his soul right there. That was tough, man.
0: Yeah, or is that a guy going, I know the camera on me, we won the game, but I look really good if I'm still mad at myself for this.
2: Wow, you're going full thespian. I mean, I know that Bears movie, you know, after you curse them, movie comes out next week and all.
0: Okay, not my fault.
2: No, you killed them. You killed my White Sox.
0: No.
2: You can't talk about anything else I like.
0: No. We'll get to that. But
2: you're trying to go Palpatine? No.
0: Just knowing the players. I'm not saying that was what James Cook was going through his head, but I'm not going to say, oh, look at him. He's so upset. Yeah, maybe he's upset because he's legitimately upset because he's fumbled. Maybe he knows the camera's on him and I'm not. Whatever reason, okay, that
2: yeah,
0: was...
2: Yeah, for me, I just had sad violins playing as he walked. Because I don't have sound. I don't know what they're saying, but for me, I like, oh. I mean, it was like that.
0: But the Bills win, and everything is okay. The Rams lose, and what did we tell you a week ago? We warned you about this last week, right? Again, being the old guy in the horror movie, we warned you. The Rams still have problems. You think the Rams have figured things mm-hmm. out? They're going on a run. What did we tell you? The Rams still have problems. They could lose to the Bills, be 2-3, and while it seems like the schedule lightens up a bit, it doesn't cover the fact that the Rams have issues. Look at what's happened to them so far this season. They decide to outthink themselves by leaving 8 minutes before the game starts in Rio in Australia against the 49ers.
2: Are you trying to take
0: a
2: shot at your wife in terms of traffic navigation?
0: I feel like she we'll get there in 8 minutes. What if there's traffic? No, we should get there in 8 minutes. And they lose by 20. All of a sudden, what's going on? Matthew Stafford looks old. They come back and they beat the Giants, and you think, okay, this gets us back on track. You go and you lose to Denver. And not only do you lose to Denver, you give up 30 to an offense that was struggling like crazy and had to replace their play caller going into the game this week, and that still didn't really help them. But you gave up 30 to Denver. You hold on to beat Philadelphia. Okay, great. Nice win right there. But with Myles Garrett injured, Aaron Donald not Aaron Donald, the Rams had problems. Things just hadn't gelled for the Rams this year. And you're waiting for them to put it together. And yeah, they've always been a better team the back half of the season than the front half of the season. But when that happens, they wind up playing big NFC championship and playoff games on the road in Philadelphia in January, where it's a little bit harder to win in the friendly confines of home. So yeah, the Rams still had issues. And now you see tonight, boy, they still really have issues. They have issues at the kicking game now. Stafford plays great, but the defense gets lit up. They stop Josh Allen for the first couple of quarters, and suddenly, all of a sudden, they couldn't do anything. Like, the Rams, there's been no sync with the team. You know, when the offense plays well, the defense mm-hmm. doesn't do it. Like, that's a big thing that people don't understand the teams, is that you can have a great offense or a great defense, but if you're not synced up, you're not going to win. You see that in Major League Baseball all the time where, hey, you're starting pitching pitches well, but you don't score runs. You start scoring a lot of runs, but your starting pitching doesn't give up, you know, gives up too many runs, right? It's about being in sync. And the Rams have not been in sync all year. When their defense is bad, the offense is. So this is, the Rams have problems, man. Like, this is not suddenly we're going to wave a magic wand and get better. And while the schedule does lighten up for them a little bit now, still, playing at the Raiders is going to be difficult, right? You,

0: You still have some tough games on the way to end the season, but you're sitting at 2-3 when you were hoping at this point to be at worst 3-2, 4-1. You thought that's where you'd be at this point, but instead you're not. So now you got to make hay in the next 5 or 6 games, because when the season ends with Kansas City, San Francisco, Dallas, at Seattle, another game against Seattle, all of a sudden it's, whoa, we got to win these games the next 5 weeks just to make the playoffs. That's going to be really, really difficult, man. The Rams have problems, and it just doesn't get solved. All that's going to happen with this schedule lightening up is that, okay, they'll be able to out-talent some teams and win, but if there's not a marked increase in the kicking game, defensively, being able to make plays, Myles Garrett doesn't come back until it's too late. When they play the good teams in the back half of the schedule, you're going to see results like this.
1: Yeah, I mean, you look at it today, you get Aaron Donald back, and he had a little bit of impact, obviously recovered the punch-out fumble. You're led by a guy named Landman. So it is the year of Landman. So we have all of that on your television on Monday nights and the rest of the week. You can go catch up on the series. But all of that being said, you thought you made enough changes to your defense. And I know Myles Garrett hasn't been there. Eventually, he's going to show up. We got a lot of shots of him on the sidelines and dapping up everybody, and that's all fine and good. But you thought with the secondary, you'd be able to, buy some time, get him back, and make plays. Right now, you're beating up on the NFC East. That's it. Mm-hmm. Those are your two wins. Yep. And both of those teams are the Giants are okay, and the Eagles are a shell of what they once were. You can only beat who's on the schedule, but you're looking at an opportunity here, and you've had two chances in two big spots to win games, and you outthought yourself both times. That's mm-hmm. the other thing, right? It's not just what you're putting on in the all-22s. It's the decision-making processes that are – and look, they got worked by the 49ers. Go back to that first game. Make no mistake about it, right? The travel was one thing. The other was they got out-schemed and out-coached.
0: Yeah, this is two games where Sean McVay has the being the smartest guy in the room sometimes can happen as a detriment to you. Mm-hmm. And these are two games so far this year that I can say, hey, Sean McVay had a big hand in losing both of those games, right? Tonight, getting unaggressive and settling for a 47-yard field goal. And first week of the season, we're leaving the day before, and we look listless in the first half against the 49ers, and we go home with a 27-7 loss. Like, these are – I mean, this is where – You can be too cute and you can outthink yourself because what you've done so far in your career has worked. And Sean McVay is a great head coach. He's incredibly smart. And being able to keep this team a Super Bowl team and cycle through guys, like, I'm not saying all of a sudden Sean McVay lost what it is to be a great head coach, but it's almost like, hey, like Drake May being a quarterback that turned the football over way too much the first few weeks. Hey, let's dial it back a bit. Keep it simple, stupid, and let's not try to force it and make plays. And
1: anybody come around the cul-de-sac on him yet?
0: And what do you see the last couple of weeks? Well, look, I told you it was going to be fine for Drake May, and congratulations, everybody else who got that really wrong. So what happened the last couple of weeks? Drake May has been really good. Sean McVay, the same thing. Dude, let's dial it back. Let's keep it simple. Let's not try to be the smartest guy in the room and outthink everybody else, because these are two games now. You're 2-3, and two of them you say, boy, you have to bear a lot of the weight for this loss.
1: Well, they did. You lost to the best team in football, but you helped that by some bad decision making across the process. And now you got the Bills, Josh Allen now reestablished as the leader in the clubhouse for NFL MVP at +270 ahead of Brock Purdy. But now you got a schedule that gives you the Raiders there in 2 weeks. But first you got the Cardinals. All right, Cardinals selling off assets, and we'll see more of that going as you go. You've got the Raiders. Then you got the Chargers. We haven't even gotten to them at this point in the conversation. Oof. Then you've got the Commanders. Well, they might fire everybody after the debacle from this week.
0: And then
1: you got the Cardinals again. And then by that point, you're into Thanksgiving week, and you've got the Green Bay Packers, who showed some great signs of life. Maybe it was just because they hate the Bears. And they'll get Micah Parsons back by then. So, yeah, you got a little bit of a stretch here that works, but make sure you mind your P's and Q's.
0: You got problems, man. You got problems.
1: Now you got trouble.
0: You're not healthy. You got problems. I mean, look, the offense looks terrific and understandable. But, again, it's about being in sync, and this is not a team that's in sync.
2: And, TJ, not being in sync, you could say bye-bye-bye to your playoff hopes, TJ.
1: Nicely done. Trying to defend this house, man.
0: Just that story. Yesterday, Lance Bass said he made $35 a day with NSYNC. Probably all the millions of dollars that the band made on tour. He said he made $35 a day.
1: I'm telling you. Like, you want to go back and you hear some of these horror stories. Like, I want to see the written word. What the hell were your parents doing? Did they just want you out of the house? Yeah, 35, that's fine.
0: Oh, man.
1: Come on, man.
0: Football season's heating up. 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The crown is yours. We'll have more from this game coming up. When Sean McVay speaks, you will hear from him. However, straight ahead, we break down the big trade in the NFL from this weekend, and you gotta hear what was said about the trade from an NFL insider. It is must-listen radio.
3: They suck.
0: It is next. 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
4: It was week 5 in the NFL. The Jags took out the Eagles in a London thriller, while the Vikings put another dub in the win column. The Bengals had their way with the Dolphins, and the Commanders tied after an OT meltdown. It's week 6 in the NFL. 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

0: You must remember this presents The Bisexuals. Libby Holman was a sexually fluid blues singer who became famous in the 1920s, and then infamous when she was indicted for her husband's murder. 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
1: You selfish bastard.
0: True. The Rams looked like they were going to win. It did not happen.
2: No.
0: The Bills with a field goal in overtime hold off the Rams 37-34. James Cook, happiest guy in the world. But, again, put a pin in the fact, here's another couple of fumbles by James Cook. Yeah. Early in the season, you could punch that ball out, James Cook. Get punch it out. Get punch it out.
2: You know, it's tough, though. I mean, right now in Los Angeles, I mean, like, USC, they won again, but nobody cares because they hate the coach. UCLA, feel-good story. The Kings are 0-2. We had another Chargers loss. Now the Rams lose. The Dodgers are on the ropes.
0: Yeah.
2: The hell, man?
0: I mean, look, this is – look, we talked about the Rams having problems, right? And this is the other part is that this is a Bills team that put 37 points on the board tonight in a row without Moore and without Palmer.
2: Yeah.
0: Okay? You're talking about your two top receivers.
2: Two established longer-term guys. Yeah.
0: That you are getting the ball to. Neither of these guys played. And still, the Bills scored 37 points. Now, Josh Allen didn't get it done as much through the air. He only threw for 210. But you still found a way, again, for 37 points. You still ran for 230 yards. You ran for 230. I mean, Josh Allen ran for 120 yards, right? I mean, James Cook ran for 111. He did have the two fumbles. But this is when I say the Rams have problems. This is the Bills' offense where, okay, if you're ever going to shut them down, and Moore has meant a lot to this offense, you know, coming in, you're talking about the top two guys are out, and still you allowed 37 points.
2: That's it. You get two touchdowns for Cook. Yes, he had the two giveaways, the punch-outs that stand out huge. But, yeah, for the passing game, look, 57 of it was on the Shakir big play that set up what looked like it was going to set up potentially a game-winning drive or a big run to the house for him. Instead, you get the punch out. But, yeah, you had every opportunity to win and salt this game away. I mean, they showed the graphic, which is insane, Jason. For the fourth quarter and overtime, 450 yards of total offense between the two teams, 38 points as opposed to 33 points combined through the first three quarters. Like, it just got really untoward. But for the Rams, this is where you were able to put that stake in the ground against one of the league's better teams. And the Buffalo Bills found a way.
0: I mean, they're just not gelling, and I get that. But this is where, hey, I know how good offense the Bills have, but this should be a night where you at least keep them down on the scoreboard a little bit, and instead it doesn't matter.
2: Yeah, I mean, it starts to open up. A couple of big runs. I mean, Allen says, I'm going to take it myself. You had the reverse roll, right? The play fake inside.

0: side, rolls out to the outside that helps set up the eventual game-winning field goal from Bass. But for the Rams, you had Aaron Donald back. You had one of those pieces back. Now, is he all the way back to what you expect? Maybe, maybe not. But you've got that disruptor that they have to pay attention to. And the pass game, you had a couple of big penalties, right? That was another story of tonight where we had accepted penalties all over the place. And that's really the NFL as we get into the second quarter of the season, Jason. Man, it's been a talking point for you and I, some of the interaction between the officials. But some of the little ticky-tack stuff that gets called or things where you're going, is that really a penalty? That cropped up again today with support of a couple of those early drives.
1: You got problems. You got problems field goal kickers. Your Mevis is 0 for 2. So yeah. Now you have issues, man. This is a serious time. It's not all the Rams. The Rams looked like everything was wonderful. Now look at the season. 5 games in, it's like, boy, the Jets have less problems than the Rams.
2: Wow.
0: Is this you trying to just say David Bailey's name?
1: David
0: again?
1: Bailey.
0: Should we just have a little David drop where it's Bailey. Like a subliminal advertising for him? No, a great game. They take down the Browns and redeem themselves after that miserable effort against the Bears. But all that said, back to the Rams for a second. I mean, Matthew Stafford, look, every one of those weeks that we have, and we talk about it with the 49ers a lot, right, because of their age. Well, Matthew Stafford isn't getting any younger. He's not got the anti-aging serum that's going to take him back. Superman's not spinning this thing back on its axis for him. So it's one of those you've got to take advantage of every one of those games if you want to go defend that SoFi Super Bowl of years beyond and in the past, and obviously defending MVP. But these are the games you have to win. Right? I expect you to beat the Giants.
1: Mm-hmm.
0: I expect you to beat whatever this is from the Philadelphia Eagles at this point. This is your test, right? This is potentially, that foreshadowing of potential Super Bowl matchup. And in the end, you outthought yourself.
1: Yeah, that's how it goes.
0: Got a lot of cardio running up and down the sideline in those final minutes.
1: I mean, look,
0: but,
1: your kicker is 5 for 9 this year. Like, that's going to be a new kicker tomorrow, right?
0: What are we talking about? It's one thing to blow teams
1: Jeff Wilkins
0: out.
1: Might come in and kick. Oh. You like that, right?
0: That's good.
1: Yeah, Frank Corral might be the kicker.
0: See, now you're getting a little crazy.
1: Yeah.
0: But it's just that idea of, we watch it in baseball, right? Can you win games late? Can you generate that one run to break it out? With the Rams, if you're in a close game, and right now with Mevis, and this is where if I'm a kicker, waiting on a call, are you kidding me? You got that phone. Hey, it's charged up, right? Charged up, waiting for a call, because we're at that point in the season where we're getting desperation, right? We talked about Sean Payton taking back play calling duties. They get the win over the Chargers. Talk about D'Amico Ryans taking back play. Like, it's that part of the season. Like, it's winning time. Like, you can laugh and say it's only the early part of October. It's like, no. This is where your season is made right now, and separation starts to occur.
1: So we'll have more on this game coming up again. The Bills escape with a 37-34 win. But we want to break down the Marvin Harrison Jr. trade that we were finally made aware of a day ago after the Texans win over the Titans.
0: That was a great reveal, man.
1: Yeah, I mean, look, we knew it was happening Saturday that Marvin Harrison Jr., first-round pick of the Cardinals a couple of years ago, had fallen out of favor, not done very well. We knew he was getting traded, but weren't getting an announcement until after the game on Sunday, which was really weird, but put a pin in
0: that.
1: So he gets traded, and we talked to Jason Lockenfora earlier in the show, right? NFL insider, longtime NFL insider. And we talked about the Harrison Jr. trade. We had heard that he wanted them to buy a specific piece of equipment for him that was $50,000 when he got drafted, and the Cardinals said no. The relationship never
0: got
1: off.
0: Like the jugs gun that you would have for baseball. It's just the more expensive football.
1: Yeah, I want you to buy that for me. It's like, okay, well, no, maybe you buy it for yourself, but then this is where you're at with the Cardinals. Jason Lockenfora told us a story about the Cardinals and, maybe why they wouldn't spend money on this machine for Marvin Harrison Jr. This is Lockenfora from earlier in the show. Let's hear it.
3: That's a Bush League organization now. I mean, Kurt Warner told me stories about those guys back in the day having to, buy Gatorades out of, you got to make sure you come to the facility with enough change in your pocket to buy your Gatorades or if you want to have a workout before the staff
1: gets
3: there.
0: Money's on the field.
3: If he wanted to, I'm talking about, after hours, before hours, if he wanted to have organized stuff at certain parts of the off season in the facility. Like, oh, well, we'd have to pay somebody to come in there and, you know, cook the breakfast or cook the lunch. No, no, no. You guys got to do, like, I mean, they have a reputation.
1: Wow. You had to, if you were coming in to work out or before practice and you wanted a Gatorade, you had to have change in your
0: It's like being at a hotel and it's like complimentary breakfast till 10:30. Well, after that, it's $8.99 an omelet.
1: What do you have? 65, 68, 68 cents I have. Is that enough for Gatorade? No, sir. I'm sorry. You know, $3 in change. All right, I'll come back.
0: You know what? I'm buying a change belt and I'm like going to wear it around the office. Oh, you want something? You want something from the vending machine?
1: Like someone at a county fair where you're buying stuff for a dollar and you're getting change. Hey, the cookies are 25 cents a piece.
0: There it is.
1: You know, but you get five for a dollar. Oh, here you go. Cha-ching.
0: You know what? I'm ordering one right now.
1: Cha-ching. Cha-ching. Cha-ching. Like, I mean, that story, I still can't get over that. You told that story earlier in the show, and I'm like, you real like, I know the Bengals didn't want to pay for stuff, but we're in an era now where free agents are choosing teams, and they like the fact that, hey, this team pays for childcare.
0: Yeah, the amenities. How do you treat my family and the people around me? Yes.
1: You got some teams go, hey, I like the fact that they provide childcare. Then you have this Kurt Warner story. You had to have changed my Gatorade.
0: It explains so much. I mean, you think about the way it gets enumerated in some of these contracts.
1: Well, it's got to be tax deductible at least, right? So it's tax deductible. At least you get money back in taxes.
0: Yeah, but are you getting a receipt? Like, print out the because if you're paying it with the exact change.
1: Yeah. Oh, yeah, yeah, yeah.
0: Right.
1: Yeah,
0: this becomes a hey. At least here, like if I tap to get my Diet Coke or whatever, I can say there's a line item off my debit card of the $1.20.
1: Yeah.
0: But like, if you're actually paying change, like how many Gatorades do you think? Well, I went every week. And that's the other thing, right? Yeah. I mean, like the supply chain there, like what if they don't have what you want? It's like, dude, I've been coming for this workout. Look at that. I clock in. You can see the badge. I get check in.
1: How long have you worked out? 35 minutes. Okay, you're allowed an 8-ounce bottle of Gatorade. Oh, that's great. And that's $2.75. Oh, okay. But less than 35 minutes, it's just water.
0: Now, you can't, practice time can't is at 11:30, and we're here till 2. So if you consume Gatorade during that, you can't take any for later. Watching you.
1: Warner, open your bag. Like, they make him open his bag as he leaves his facility. Hey,
0: you're weighed down a little bit there, quarterback.
1: What's this? Suddenly, he's Stanley Tucci from yes. Terminal. Oh, what's in your bag here? Oh, look at all these. And he's throwing out all the Gatorades out of his bag. Oh, it's another Gatorade. Oh, it's another Gatorade.
0: Nope,
1: oh.
0: You don't get to take one for later. No. It's this 3 hours, whatever you consume. After that, extra Gatorade is $2.
1: Now I'm just thinking about Superman when they send McLovin in to get all the different alcohol. Oh, and get this and get this. Guys, I don't know that I can't. Come on. Hey, Kurt, get me some Gatorade, man. I mean, they're not letting me get it. You got to let me say, Larry, what do you need? I'll get Larry's Gatorade. What do you need, Larry Fitzgerald? I got it for you. What
0: Unbelievable.
1: Do you need? Wow. Now,
0: but I guess it's not. Like, we'd heard a lot of stories. Like, I remember a lot of stories about the Cardinals when I used to be over there and go for training camp. And I'm like, nah, I'm just going to put that in the – I'm not going to write that. Wait, what? And so this makes it all make sense.
1: I'd like a blue Gatorade. Sorry, we have no blue flavor. Nope, there's like 11 different blue flavors of Gatorade. No, we don't have that. What do we have? We have grape. But how about cherry or white cherry? No, we don't have that. What do we have? I said we have grape. That's it? Yeah, that's all we have is grape. Grape's the worst flavor. It's what we have is grape.
0: How come you haven't replenished? I've been here 15 straight weeks and I take the blue one. What are you doing?
1: Listen. I'm not supposed to tell you this, but we got a really good deal on purple Gatorade, out of date and potentially off the back of a truck. So we're gonna just keep selling this grape Gatorade. Again, we got all the grape Gatorade you want. And you look back and it's like in the grape Gatorade section. It just is it's empty everywhere else, but the grape section, there's like 1,000 bottles. Yeah.
0: Yep.
1: So we're gonna do this until we run out of it. It's a manager's special. It's what we're gonna do.
0: We could dye it blue if you want it blue.
1: Oh, so yeah. I get the grape for free. No. But instead of $4.75, it's just gonna be $4.25.
0: Slightly. Discount,
1: yeah, just if you give us with exact change, we'll make it $4. There you go. Your own Gatorade. That's the best. Now look, this trade honestly It's kind of a meh trade. I mean, I get it from the Texans. We need to take a chance. This is a guy that had a first round grade. We reunite him with his former college quarterback. But I mean, if this is a move the needle trade, they wouldn't be trading him, right? You're not trading this guy unless you think, okay, and who knows him better than the Cardinals, right? Who knows him better in his work habits and his belief? Now maybe he shows up, hey, I get out of Arizona and suddenly I'm great. But I got a feeling we would have seen a little bit more greatness from him if this really was a move the needle kind of trade. So yeah, it's great that they won a game and they piggybacked on it with, hey, we're going to get another wide receiver because we can never trust when Nico Collins is healthy. But overall, I feel like the impact of this is going to be kind of a meh.
0: Yeah, I hope he figures it out, because once upon a time, you know, as he's coming into the NFL, you see the heroics and the long lineage of these Ohio State receivers. Obviously, his old man, I say nothing but positive things about the great Marvin Harrison on these airwaves. Smile, wink. And then you have the idea of reuniting him with Stroud for a low cost. You take your shot. And if it's not just, hey, Arizona went bad and they cycled through a bunch of guys and things just didn't click, didn't like the GM, didn't like the coaches, all that. Okay, fine. If they go to Houston, like if D'Amico Ryans can't get him to play, guy doesn't want to play football.
1: Yeah, no.
0: Right?
1: No,
0: I mean, like that's really what it comes down to. Nope. Like, I trust he will find whatever is in there. And for C.J. Stroud, and this is the thing, again, you know, watching football versus watching highlights versus reading somebody's review on Twitter, he's had a really good year.
1: Yeah.
0: They're just not robust in terms of their offensive weaponry, right? Woody Marks and David Montgomery, it's a nice duo 3 years ago.
1: Exit out by Fresca, exit Swollen Dome. Jason Smith, Mike Harmon, live from the Fox Sports Radio studios. Let's find out what's trending right now in the wide world of sports from Special Delivery, Steve DeSager. And I say Special Delivery because he used to be a Gatorade delivery man.
2: Or not.
1: In Arizona for the Cardinals. He made a lot of money.
2: That's right. All of their 10-cent tips. Buffalo Bills, an overtime winner at the Rams tonight. What a Monday night football game. 37-34. Bills the final. The Rams missed both of their field goal attempts, including a 48-yarder blocked in overtime. As Coach Sean McVay of LA said afterwards, our kicking game was not near good enough, and everything's on the table as far as what he's looking at personnel-wise. He also said,
4: yeah, I wish I would have had a better play call and gone for it, got it a lot tighter. I'm sick right now with myself, and I'm so proud of that group.
2: But his Rams take the L late in regulation, by the way, in this great, great game. Not the first these two have played against each other, by the way, but these two tonight scored touchdowns on six straight drives at one point. Eventually, the Bills win in OT as quarterback Josh Allen had 10 carries, 121 yards rushing and a touchdown. He had been 0-7 in his overtime career. Puka Nacua, Rams star receiver, was targeted 24 times. He finished with 17 receptions in the loss, 138 yards and a TD. To the National League Championship Series, Dodgers and Brewers actually played just the second postseason game this year where both teams scored at least four. The Dodgers were actually ahead 4-3 at Milwaukee in the fifth inning. Brewers win it 7-4. The Dodger offense 3-for-28. Meanwhile, William Contreras had three hits on his own. RBI single in the first, long solo homer in the fifth, RBI single in the sixth, walked in the eighth, three RBIs for him. The Dodgers with runners in scoring position went 0-for-4, which means in the playoffs they're now 2-for-26 there. Milwaukee with runners in scoring position 6-for-15 in tonight's win. And the Brewers bullpen tossed five perfect innings. That is a playoff first, and they struck out seven. This was the best bullpen, top ERA of any bullpen in the National League, best team ERA overall for the staff in the National League. But the stat from the great Sarah Langs on this Milwaukee bullpen, just through the first six games of the postseason, they have one of the best ERAs ever. There have been, over the decades, almost 200 different bullpens throwing at least 15 innings at this point of the postseason, but the Brewers' ERA so far is 0.31, behind only the Twins' start of their pen in 1991, where they had yet to allow a run in about 20 innings worth. William Contreras, the hero tonight, entering this year in his 18 postseason games career. He'd had five RBIs. He's up to five RBIs in six playoff games this year. FS1 will have the contest from Dodger Stadium this week, starting Wednesday night. The opener of the ALCS was this evening as Cleveland came back to win at top seed Tampa Bay 7-3. It was tied 2-2 in the eighth. Jose Ramirez, three hits. Chase DeLauder, three hits, three runs scored, including a solo homer. The Rays are not just the top seed in the American League. When they out-homered their opponent in a game, they had been 50-2 this year until all the late scoring from Cleveland tonight. And just three NHL games this evening. Minnesota 4-2 over Vegas. Ottawa won at New Jersey 4-1. Buffalo at home 5-3 over Florida. The Bills, the story tonight. What a game. Overtime win at the Rams. Back to you.
1: Thank you, Steve-O. We got more football on the way. You're going to hear from Sean McVay coming up in about 20 minutes. But straight ahead, we get into the biggest thing from the game of the week in the NFL. Keep it right here. Jason and Mike, Fox.
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1: Well-dressed hobo.
0: We got more from the Rams and the Bills coming up in about 10 minutes. Wait till you hear Sean McVay following that Rams gackfest. But
2: wait a minute. I got Syracuse highlights on my television.
0: I need to see this bad beats again from the.
2: Sorry.
0: Game of the week in the NFL. Seahawks and the 49ers. The 49ers hold on to win because this play is ruled short of a first down on the final drive for the Seahawks.
3: Fourth and 10. Niners fake the blitz. Darnold still pressured. Throws. Cobb breaks the tackle. Close. Diving. Where do they mark it? Where do they put it? They say he's short. 49ers take over.
0: Niners radio on the call. Niners win it. And in the pantheon of all the crazy-ass plays at the end of the games, this weekend, this goes right up alongside the end of the Jaguars and the Eagles, and of course, the Commanders and the Giants, which we'll get to. But, like, this play, it looks on further review. It looks like Cooper Kupp stretched for the first down. It's hard to tell. I have no problem with them saying he was short simply because looking on replay, it doesn't matter where you end up once you cross the barrier to out of bounds, you're out of bounds, right? So you can jump out of bounds, but if you land, okay, so I get, okay, maybe he was short.
2: Right, the extension of the line, all of that, right, as your guy,
0: But two issues I've had, you and I talked about this yesterday. The first one I have is that, okay, the official makes the call who is standing 5 feet behind the play, not lined up with the play where I could see where the ball, but he's standing 5 feet behind the play and he's getting knocked over. He doesn't know where the ball is. He doesn't know where the ball is, but he calls it short. And there's no way you can call that short. I have a problem with making that call when it's like, you know what? We have pretty good replay facilities now. How about instead of the call? I'm okay with there not being a call, and we're going upstairs to see where it's at. And then you come down and say, upon review, here's where the ball is. Because when you see that play, it's hard to overturn because you don't. But let's go upstairs. Hey, I couldn't see it because there's no way the guy could see it, right? No way.
2: No, but that's it. Physically, I mean, we've watched this in every sport. Guy trailing, trying to make their best educated judgment. And that's their job. This is where this. If I were in charge, it'd be one of the, even though we don't have competence in all the officials we have, we need more of them.
0: Yeah. and you know, and this is, you know,
2: right, we need another guy
0: of course,
2: who might actually be down the line to see
0: guy,
2: that.
0: Right? I mean, so I'm okay with that. But the second thing is this, and we talked about this yesterday, and Jason Lock and Ford brought it up in our conversation tonight, is that remember we had a chip in the football, right? Josh Allen is, he's short of the first down against the Chiefs in the playoffs. No, we got a chip in the football that can now tell you when a guy gets a first down, okay, crossing the goal line out. What happened to that? Wait, where'd that go? Why don't we have that, right? Why don't we have that technology? I thought we were going to have that. Hey, the games are too important, right? The money this league is worth, what people spend on their teams. Hey, we don't have the technology now? What happened to that? We can't put a chip in the football so we know it's at the first down, where it goes out of bounds. How do we not have that? How do we not have that, right? I mean, I don't understand where this went from a couple years ago. Don't worry, this is going to fix that. Oh, yeah, no, we can't. Wait, we don't have the technology.
2: Because we can get all the hours of testing this we need with jackasses nationwide. Hey, here's a free football and a chain set, and go have some fun. And then you've got millions of impressions of fine-tuning this system. It just got killed.
0: All right, we can see in baseball within 10 seconds if a ball crosses the plate and is a strike.
2: Here's the box. Boom.
0: The Dodgers are challenging the ruling on the field of a ball. Here's a replay. The call is upheld. It is a ball. But the NFL doesn't have that? Really?
2: They don't have that? We do it with tennis.
0: They don't have it?
2: We do it with soccer.
0: Really?
2: Was the full ball
0: soccer's
2: out?
0: Got, no. Yeah. Wait. How do all these other sports have the technology and the NFL doesn't, right? That's my big problem with the NFL. Look, the fact that they ruled him short, okay, it's hard to tell where did he go out of bounds, but for the referee, the official to make the call when he clearly didn't see it, and he stated no, he didn't go out of bounds. You can't tell me you saw it went out of bounds. And with the technology we should have where this stuff should be, this should be something of the past now. We should be able to have, the ball, the chip in the ball, it passed the goal line, it's out of bounds here, it's up past the first down marker here. Like, I don't know how we don't have that. I really don't.
2: Because we like chaos. Because it keeps us talking.

0: talking because it gives us the back page of the Fish Wrap and hours of sports talk, radio, and television. Thank you, NFL, for continuing to show that you only want to go so far in terms of perfecting your product.
1: Yep. No, no.
0: What's the error rate?
1: Yeah.
0: That's acceptable.
1: Yeah, you know.
0: Anybody actually getting hurt in this? Well, would-be gamblers, some of the players, wins, losses, coaches losing their jobs. But no, they're not nothing.
1: Was the ball out of bounds? You know, I couldn't tell, but boy, this will go crazy on social media if we say short. Yeah, you know, you're right. We're having a big day with that Eagle stuff anyway, and boy, we got the overtime with the Commanders. Yeah, this is going to be awesome. Yeah.
2: Upon further review, the runner is short. It is first down, San Francisco.
0: And then they did the D-Generation X. Suck it. Baseball playoffs. Right? I mean, that's kind of what it is. Like, yeah, I mean, we could refine things and make it a little bit easier, but I don't think we're going
2: to
0: do it.
2: I can explain all of this to you just by saying, suck it. Oh, okay then. That's
0: it.
2: Great.
0: Yeah. It's like the guy when he had that as his product on The Office, right? After that.
2: You know, we could talk about what happened at Dunder Mifflin, but I'm not here to talk about that. I'm here to talk about suck it. And they cut away from
0: it. That's it. But that's where we're at with the NFL. It's good for business because you're mad. You're enraged as fan bases.
2: Exit out by a Fresca. Exit Swollen Dome, the Jason Smith Show with my best friend, Mike Harmon. Coming up next, we'll hear from Sean McVay. We'll tell you why the Rams got exactly what they deserved earlier tonight with their 37-34 loss to the Bills. What is it? We'll tell you next right here. Jason and Mike, this is Fox Sports Radio.
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10: The Buffalo Bills took the Rams in overtime in the Monday Night Football matchup, 37-34. The Rams missed both of their field goal attempts tonight, including a 48-yarder blocked in overtime. Quarterback Josh Allen in the win finished with 10 carries, 121 yards, and a touchdown. Late in regulation, these two teams scored touchdowns on 6 straight drives. Matthew Stafford in defeat, 3 touchdown passes, 383 yards. 49ers linebacker Dre Greenlaw was suspended 1 game. His appeal hearing is tomorrow. The National League Championship Series has top seed Milwaukee up 2 games to none after beating the Dodgers 7-4. For William Contreras, 3 hits, 3 RBIs, while the Dodger offense had 3 hits, 3 for 28 with 9 strikeouts. Cleveland took the opener of the ALCS, coming back at top seed Tampa Bay 7-3. It was tied 2-2 in the 8th. I'm Steve DeSager.
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12: 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So the Rams fall to the Bills, 37-34, because they get exactly what they deserve. This is a game that the Bills had trouble in the first half. Midway through the third quarter, Josh Allen had 7 pass attempts. Like, come
10: kinda
12: on.
10: Kind of crazy,
12: man, really?
10: Right? Yeah. What am I watching?
12: But again, we talked about the Rams having problems. This should have been a game where the Bills missing their top two receivers, including DJ Moore, Palmer, like they should have had trouble moving the football. But instead, nope. Allen still throws for 200 yards. They run for 230. They score 37 points, right? The Rams have problems. Despite that, the Rams had a chance to win this game in overtime after a great play. Landman punches the ball out of James Cook's arms the second time he fumbled tonight when the Bills had an easy field goal on their first possession, right? Yep. At least they were going to get a field goal. Now, 57-yard pass to Khalil Shakir, who gets tripped up. He was headed for the end zone. Next play, Cook fumbles. The Rams recover. So now the Rams can win the game with a score. And the Rams offense, which had moved the ball up and down the field in the second half at will. Matthew Stafford threw the ball over 55 times tonight, right? That was the kind of night the Rams offense was having. The Rams are moving the ball, and then they get inside the 40-yard line, and suddenly they start hitting the skids because you could tell they're playing for a field goal. For some reason, Harrison Meavis comes out on the field when the Rams have a first and 10 at like the 30-yard line. What are you do? 35-yard line. What are you doing?
10: It's like the Undertaker.
12: Why are you coming out on the field?
10: Well, all of a sudden he's there. It's like, what the hell's going on? What are we doing?
12: You're going to kick a 52-yard field goal on first down? What the hell are you doing?
10: How great would that have been, though?
12: Like that one. What?
10: It's my time.
12: What are you doing? But Sean McVay, who in the past has proven to say, hey, look, I know more than anybody about football. Watch me get too cute.

0: all of a sudden, the Rams just hit the skids, and you can tell they were playing for the field goal. For some reason, a guy who is 5 out of 8 this year on field goals, Sean McVay decides we kick a 47-yard field goal. That is enough. Facing a 2nd and 10, they throw a pass at the line of scrimmage that gains 5 yards to the 30. On 3rd and 5, they run the ball with Kyren Williams, who gets stuffed at the line of scrimmage. Mivas comes out for a 47-yard field goal. And again, this isn't Brandon Aubrey. This is not Cam Little. You have a guy that has trouble making field goals that already missed one earlier tonight. And when this happened, I first guessed it on the air.
1: You were talking to Steve DeSager in the update.
0: When you settle for a field goal, you get what you deserve. He's going to miss this. You can tell already he didn't feel comfortable. Why is he on the field? What's going on? And what happened? It got blocked past the line of scrimmage, so it doesn't go down as a block, but it gets blocked past the line of scrimmage. The Bills take over. They go down and kick the field goal, and they win 37-34. When you play for a field goal, you get what you deserve, and this is the 2nd time this year, going back to

0: valet for Australia. This is the second time he has gotten too smart and tried to outthink himself and gotten too cute and has a huge role in two big Rams losses.
1: Yeah, you go back to the opener and they just got outworked by San Francisco, but it all starts with how you get there and your process. Process was bad, coach's fault. Tonight, this opportunity, and we talk about it from, you know, the first three quarters of this game, very penalty laden, start herky jerky with it all night long. It's like, all right, that's a big play. Nah, it's coming back. Right? Donald had a big play early. Nah, there's a penalty in the secondary. I mean, just keep going on down the line that it was not aesthetically pleasing. It was close.
0: Yeah.
1: So we were excited. Yeah. You and I, it's like, hey, you know the old mantra, close late. Yep. And then all of a sudden in the fourth quarter in overtime, it was a combined 38 points scored.
0: Yeah.
1: I mean, right? Almost 500 yards of offense, all this stuff. So why would you suddenly get conservative in that moment? Why are you settling for field goal? It's like, you have the ball.
0: Yeah.
1: Run it down their throats. Call the play. DeCullo's been, like, you already threw it to him 31 times. Does he not have it or whatever it was? What did he get to, like, 25?
0: 25 tonight.
1: Yeah. It's like, all right, what's a 26th?
0: Yeah.
1: Let's go.
0: I don't get it.
1: You're tight end. You're in 13 personnel. Higbee, someone's been breaking free all night long. Stafford finished with, what, 50 attempts, 383 passing yards. Keep playing your offense. Go for the throat. Instead, they call a couple of meaningless running plays and that inside throw to Nacua that went nowhere.
0: You get what you deserve when you play for the field goal. And it's almost like the football gods will say, well, you settle for a field goal, we're going to give you a missed field goal and an L. How about that?
1: And the L.
0: Here's Sean McVay following the game, addressing the 3rd and 5 call, running the football, getting conservative in overtime. Here's a Rams head coach.
2: You know, with our PAT field goal, not even close to good enough, it cost us the game tonight.
3: 3rd and 5.
2: Yeah, I'm going to evaluate everything.
3: With the 3rd and 5 play, was there?
2: Yeah, you know what? If I would have known... Yeah, I wish I would have had a better play call and gone for it, got it a lot tighter. I'm sick right now with myself, and I'm so proud of that group. You know, this is the tough part of sports, but I'm proud of that team. I'm proud of the way that we battled, and I'm sick that we came up short. And you know, I'll be regretting, you know, kicking that and not having a better call to be able to go for it on 3rd down and go to 4th or whatever it was. And that's on me. This one is, this is the one, this stings. And it's going to hurt, but we can't afford to let it, we can't let this team beat us twice. And we're going to have to regroup and reset ourselves. And it's been a while since I've been this pissed after a game, too. None of it makes me feel good right now. I'm proud of the effort, but none of how I feel is positive, other than I'm proud of the resilience, the guts that our team displayed. But there's no, you know, I don't even know what you want to call it. But, you know, congrats to the Bills, and I'm excited about how we freaking move forward.
0: All right, now, I like that he takes responsibility for it. I get it. But this is not a case of, boy, we were caught heat in the moment and I made a bad decision. When you are 3,000 miles away or 30 miles away watching on television and you can tell, why are you settling for a field goal? The guy's already missed tonight. What are you doing? Why are you, look at where the game is going. You're moving up and down the field. When you can tell on television what's going on, and we'll get to more on that coming up in a few minutes, you know that what happened was inexcusable. I get that Sean McVay feels bad about it, but what was exactly stopping you from getting a better call on 3rd down? What was stopping you? What was stopping you? You know Mevis is not a good kicker. 5 out of 8, now 5 out of 9. Now the Rams are going to have a new kicker, right? I understand that you're taking responsibility, but there was nothing stopping you from making that call. Nothing. You're the head coach. It's not like, hey, my headset wasn't working, I couldn't get through, no one knew who I was, I had to show my badge. No, like, there was none of that happened. You could have easily said, let's do this, this, this, and this. This is what I want to do. And somehow you either froze or you thought, no, we're good enough to kick a field goal from here. And that's really, it's not where, hey, I wish I just, this was something that, there's problems when I see that. There's, hey, do you need to dial it back a bit, head coach? And do you need to dial it back? And do you need to realize that, hey, sometimes you get too smart for your own good. You got to keep it simple, right? The old kiss, keep it simple, stupid. Like, that's what I look at with Sean McVay, because there was no reason tonight why that had to happen.
1: Well, I mean, you look at it from, and we'll take it league-wide for a moment, right? With Davis Webb, with the Broncos for 4 weeks. And look, they were no great shakes this week either, but they get the big win. Sorry, Frostburg. Sorry, Steve. But you're looking at for 4 weeks. We kept waiting for

0: for Sean Payton to just say overruled and take things back. He did in week five for Sean McVay. I can't imagine Shieldhouse was the guy saying, yeah, let's just run it into the line. Let's do it. No. And McVay, who normally is pretty aggressive, right? He wants to go for the jugular. He wants the win. That he's going, nope, we need to back it all. So, like, what? Come on. It's not in your nature. It's normally the we're going for it. And, yes, the schedule plans and travel plans, you think guys are going to respond. You did your research. Well, you were wrong. But in this case, it's like you've coached a lot of football games in the margins.
1: Yeah.
0: You've gone up and down the field on this Bills defense, which is not – a McDermott-led squad of years past that would have these big plays for you. No, you walked right down on them.
1: Yep.
0: You also got the beneficiary of them not having buttoned up special teams either after the two-point conversion miss by the Bills, which led to the missed PAT that opened the door at all. But, yeah, I mean, just to go conservative here in a big spot against a massive opponent where it was uneven, you're still waiting on all of your team to round out, to give it up this way on a kicker who's basically 50% at this point, who showed up on the field randomly. I mean, as soon as he walked out there, I mean, did anybody ask McVay about that? What the hell is he doing on the field?
2: Out there on first and 10 from the 35. Oh, yeah, that's on me.
0: We're going to bring him in as fullback? I mean, I don't know.
2: Now, when we were talking about this off the air, Steve DeSager said to us, you know, this reminds me of that Jets-Chargers playoff game. And I said,
0: oh, yeah,
2: 2005, right? So very famous playoff game. Again, I'm going back 20 years. But 20 years ago, 2000, part of the Chargers' long existence of, boy, playoff futility. The Jets are playing the Chargers in a playoff game. Right now, there's Gen Z people going, wait, the Jets were in the playoffs? Yes, 20 years ago, the Jets were
0: good. They had a couple of moments, yeah.
2: We're playing the Chargers in a playoff game, and I'm there sitting in the end zone wearing my Curtis Martin jersey, excited as hell I get to go see the Jets in the playoff game. And the Jets are dominating the entire game, right? And it's fun. I'm sitting in a bunch of San Diego Charger fans who are really fun people, and we were having a good time the whole game. Before the game started, they gave out rally lightning bolt towels to everybody. So it's just a towel with lightning bolts on it and wanted everybody to wave them. So they gave me one for some reason. I'm wearing a Jets jersey.
0: You were a paying customer. Yeah. You get one. But you still get one even in another jersey.
2: So the game's going, and the Jets are playing well most of the game, and they're winning. And I'm waving the towel. And the group of Chargers fans around me are really fun. And the one guy says, you know, you should really give me your towel because I didn't get one. And I said, no, it's my towel. We're winning. He goes, oh, sure. And the whole game was a fun bit between these. He goes, you should give me that towel. You should give me that towel. I go, $1,000 for this towel, right? The whole thing going on. The end of the game comes, and the Jets start giving it away, right? On a big fourth down play, they late hit Drew Brees. Eric Barton late hits Drew Brees, gives the Chargers first and goal. They get a touchdown. They go to overtime, and they start driving down the field, and I'm going, oh, my God, we're going to blow this game and lose it. I can't believe this. Now, Nate Kading was a field goal kicker.
0: Second-year man out of Iowa.
2: That was his rookie year. Yeah. He had already missed two field goals in the game, right? And Marty Schottenheimer, I could tell as the Chargers are driving, all of a sudden, just like tonight with McVay, he starts getting conservative.
0: Oh,
2: and I'm going to settle for the field goal, right? Settles for a 40-yard field goal. So they're coming out for a 40-yard field goal. I'm like, oh, my God, we're going to lose this game, and this is going to be painful that we had this game, and because of a late hit, you know, when we didn't need to, we're going to lose this game. And the guy, again, says to me one last time, he goes, oh, you should give me that rally towel for the field goal. I said, you know, you're right. Here you go. And I go, I give it to him. He takes it. And all of his friends around him go, what are you doing? Drop that. What are you doing? What are you doing? The guy drops him. We're about to kick the field goal now. You gave us bad luck by taking that. Why did you take that now? And the guy tries to give it back to me. I go, nope. He goes, no. So he's like, no. So now they're all like, oh, I can't believe you did. I can't believe you did that. Kading misses the field goal. Right? Misses it from 40 yards out. The Jets get the football. They go down, kick a field goal, and win. That guy had to leave right after, like when the Jets were on there to try the kick, he was at the end of the row, and as soon as it was good, he left.
0: So he got worse treatment than you did that whole game as a Jets fan.
2: He didn't want to be there because they were more mad at him than they were mad at me.
0: Sure.
2: Now, they were mad, and I turned to Pam, and I said, okay, we got to go because as much as they like us, they don't like us now. We got to go. So we blitzed right out of there. We actually hung it out near Gerald Sowell's family because they were all there. It was kind of fun because they were all there for the game. And I think he broke up a fight between one of the players and one of the running backs coach and another player almost got in a fight and he broke it up on the sideline. Something crazy like that happened during the game. I forget. But like we go out, I go, and we got to leave. And Pam was like, wow, what do you think? She goes, I can't believe that. I go, yeah, I won that game for the Jets. I won that game. I go, well, Schottenheimer settling for a field goal, but the guy touching the rally towel, I won that game for the Jets.
0: Marty Ball. Do you think that guy ever got back?
2: No, I think they had signs up, keep him out of the stadium. Keep him out of the stadium. No, you can't come back after
0: number
2: that.
0: Number one, like picture of Harry Potter being posted all over town.
2: Nope, don't touch that lightning towel. And of course, after the game was over, I picked up the towel and kept it. Like, that was
0: of
2: my
0: course.
2: Big scene. I'm like, yeah.
0: That's a great souvenir.
2: Thank you very much. Yeah.
0: Take that and start pinning that to the wall.
2: Umbrage edict.
0: Take that, Chargers.
2: No, I think I actually left it on the desk of someone who was a Charger fan that I was not a big fan of. And I was like, here, take that. There you go. There, it's for you.
0: Did you draw a giant L on there?
2: No, I think the L was implied because that's okay. They left.
0: Did you put it in a shape of an L?
2: No. But that's what when you settle for a field goal, it's like you're tempting the fates of that,
0: right?
2: And especially when they had all kind of it's not like you're having difficulty moving the football.
0: Yes.
2: It's like, well, you're, and it's not like you have Brandon Aubrey or Cam Little, one of the best kickers in the NFL, at your disposal. You got a guy that you're going to cut in 2 days, and I'm going to settle for that field goal. Like, what are you doing, man? What went through your head with that? These are two losses that are mostly on you as a head coach.
0: Yeah, and now we're seeing the video of Alaric Jackson punching Bradley Chubb after the game. So it just keeps getting worse. It keeps getting worse. But you had your offense humming. You had the Bills defense reeling. And instead, you take the L at home.
2: Exit Abbott of Fresca, exit Swollen Dome. Jason Smith, Mike Harmon, live from the Fox Sports Radio studios. I got to remember the Jets in a playoff game.
0: Look at that.
2: So long ago.
0: How's that make you feel? I mean, you know, the Knicks are still champs for a little bit.
2: Yeah, no, we're champs all season, by the way, just so you know. And we're actually the champs forever because we won. So
0: yeah, but I mean, that's in the box.
2: Yeah,
0: but people will call you mayor
2: forever.
0: You're not mayor after you're out of office.
2: No, yeah, you are. The president's out of office. You're still the president. You're still president. You still keep the title.
0: But you're normally going to say former president.
2: No, you just say, how you doing, Mr. President? People know you're still not the president.
0: I know a lot of people may not know that.
2: But coaches retire. They'll get called coach. Hey, coach. Yeah, okay. How you doing?
0: Yeah, that's.
2: No, it's okay. You keep the title when you go.
0: Feel good.
2: You keep the title when you go. Yeah.
0: All right, former champ.
2: Yeah. Well, in WWE, you're always the former champ.
0: You see,
2: they don't call you champ. But, you don't have the belt
0: now. That's what I mean.
2: But that's only the WWE.
0: 17 times. Oldest ride in the park, longest line.
2: If you're a 17-time champ, doesn't that mean you're a 16-time loser?
0: McMahon.
2: Coming up next, boy, if you talk about crazy coaching decisions, hey, will we break down the biggest one of the weekend for you next? Jason and Mike, Fox Sports Radio.
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1: Well-dressed hobo.
0: We got a big developing story out of Major League Baseball coming up in a few minutes, but look, we can't get through the end of the week in the NFL without talking about the biggest brain cramp that I think an organization or a team has had top to bottom. I don't know how long. The end of the Commanders-Giants a day ago in overtime ends, of course, in a 27-27 tie because the Giants, all they got to do is hold on to the football. They're kicking a game-winning field goal. Nope, Cam Scataboo fumbles.
2: Scataboo!
0: That's a big deal. The Commanders get the football. They drive down the field. They are in position to kick a 36-yard field goal. Things are feeling really good. They have the ball deep in Giants territory with about 50 to 55 seconds left in overtime. For some reason, they let the clock tick all the way down before they get up to the line of scrimmage to run a play. And as you have seen and heard by now, we know this is how it went.
3: 20 seconds and the clock is running. If they're going to run the ball here, they've got to get down, get set, and spike it. In motion, Ben Sidett, 15 on the clock. Daniels, play action, rolling to the left, goes down now at the 25-yard line. There's only 7 seconds on the clock. There are no timeouts. This is going to end up in a tie if they don't spike it. Wow. It ends up in a tie.
4: This is the end of the game.
2: I think this is the end of the game.
0: There are no timeouts.
4: It's like one of those disaster movies from the 70s, right? Earthquake or all of the towering inferno and everything else.
2: There's no timeouts.
0: Commanders Radio Network on the call. For this part of it, because I do have something different for you, but for this part, I wish I had something different, but this is such a fail where everybody involved in this final minute has to take responsibility. Like, I wish I could say it's something different. The coaching staff, what are you doing? Yep. Why are you worried about the clock? Why are you worried about taking the clock all the way down? Kick a field goal and win, the game's over. Right? Do you know the rules of overtime?
4: Right.
0: You don't give the ball back to the other team at this point. Right? You kick the field goal, you win the game.
4: You just rewind it in your heads. How did we get the ball? Now, that guy fumbled. Okay, they possessed the ball.
0: Yeah, either you are okay kicking a 36-yard field goal, which you should be, or, hey, let's try to get a little bit closer. And instead, they get caught not knowing what they want to do at all because they let 30 seconds go by before they snap the football late, right? That's a horrible decision by the coaching staff that had no idea what they were doing. Then you want to compound that by saying, okay, the play call was clearly Jaden Daniels to roll out, throw the ball, get out of bounds. You needed 2 more yards? I mean, that's not like, hey, we're going to get it down to the 10. You wanted 2 more yards? Like you did all of this and then rushed to call this play for 2 yards, right? Awful fail by the entire coaching staff. Awful fail by Jaden Daniels, who doesn't throw the football away. When you got to know. You're the quarterback. You get paid a lot of money. You got to know to get rid of the football. And the rest of the team has to know, hey, there's not that much time left. We got to make sure we get this playoff. We got to line up fast. And none of them did. Like, I can't get over the fact that this was not where you could say, well, was it the coaching staff? Was it the players? This is every single person involved. You could fire every single person involved in this. I would, because that was absolutely unforgivable. I don't understand. I used to think, hey, every head coach in the NFL must be smart. You know, the chess war that they use every single week. And I see stuff like this and I go, I could coach this 3,000 miles away. I mean, that's just stupid on every single level from everybody involved in this with the Commanders. How do you not know this? What are you trying to accomplish in that final minute? Kicking the field goal, winning the game. That's what you got to do. And not only that, they never got the field goal unit on the field.
4: But that's the larger thing, right? You had a minute left when you handed the ball off to Rashad White for the 2-yard gain. And then tick, tick, tick, tick. You do nothing with it thereafter before you finally have that odd Jaden Daniels, whatever that was, man, to close it, right? Some of the best comments coming from linemen and other folks going, well, yeah, we were in the huddle. Yeah, it seemed like everybody was on the right page. But clearly not. Clearly in the booth, on the sideline, and just one after another, just the blank stare. Right, Dan Quinn standing on the, what was he, the 25 or 30-yard line or whatever it was, after he threw his headset down. I'm like, no, the headset didn't deserve that. Throw yourself to the ground.

0: I mean, look, this is a week in the NFL that has been defined by bad coaching moves, right? A bad move. You had that. You had Sean McVay tonight settling for a field goal attempt from 47 yards away, which doesn't make any sense.
1: Mavis.
0: And the Rams lose the game. And then we had what happened overseas with Jacksonville and the Eagles. The Eagles kick a field goal to take the lead with a few seconds left. They got to kick it off and avoid the Jacksonville Jaguars getting a miracle finish to win. What happens? They don't kick it into the end zone. They kick it short. The Jaguars get an incredible 55-yard run back, and Cam Little, because he's super toe, kicks a 57-yarder to win the game. Now, all of these things happened, right? Where you can say, well, this is Sean McVay, 100% on Sean McVay, for Dan Quinn, on him, on every other person. But this play from the Eagles and the Jaguars is different, just like the Ravens-Cowboys in Rio, where the Cowboys kicked it to the end zone. Lamar Jackson had one play, 35-yard pass, game-winning field goal. That's different from what we saw in the two games I just talked about, right? McVay, Quinn is one thing. You can't lump them in with the Schottenheimer call with the Cowboys from a couple weeks ago and the Sirianni call from the kickoff yesterday against the Jaguars, right? All plays that we're very familiar with so far in the NFL season. The reason is this, is that number one, and the first thing I thought of after that game ended overseas was, well, can we take it easy on Brian Schottenheimer now for his decision to kick the ball into the end zone? Okay, because clearly there's no right decision. Because the Cowboys didn't want to risk a big return. Mm-hmm. They kicked it to the end zone. What happened? Lamar Jackson completes a 35-yard pass to kick a field goal. Okay.
2: But they decided to eliminate the variable, right? Here's where they start, and let's set our defense up from here.
0: Right. So Nick Sirianni decides, okay, I don't want that to happen, so I'm going to kick it short. And what happened? Well, you get a 55-yard return, and Cam Little kicks a game-winning field goal. So clearly it's not about the coaching decision there. That's not about the coaches. Someone got it right. Someone got it wrong. No. What that is about is that's about execution. That's on the field. Because the bottom line for those plays are, don't allow a 40-yard play. When you have one play left, don't allow a 40-yard play. That's on the execution. That's the players on the field. That's completely different from Sean McVay deciding I'm settling for a field goal, or Dan Quinn and the coaching staff deciding we're going to do this. That's how it goes, man. Like this, those are two completely different things. I like the fact that Schottenheimer and Nick Sirianni both sort of took ownership of it. They didn't have to. This was more about, this is what happened because we didn't execute. That's on the field stuff, right? That's don't allow a 40-yard play. It's that simple. You want to get on the coaching staff for that, but that's the coach staff, the players. That's football. You want to say, oh, this is a bad decision, you're stupid. No. That's not what we saw in these other situations involving McVay and Dan Quinn. This is completely different. This is just don't allow a 40-yard play and you win the game.
2: Yeah, I mean, for the Eagles, it goes back to, and Sirianni, I wonder how much as he answered that question. Like, we try to play mind reader of, is he answering that question, or is it in his head the question something larger, right? Going back to, say, last Thursday night when we're talking about Schottenheimer and some of that stuff with the Cowboys and their loss to the Buccaneers. Here, the same kind of thing. As he's answering the question and saying, I'm taking all the blame, like, is he thinking back to some other play calls and decisions that he may have overruled that put them in the position to where this play becomes the be-all to end-all? Because that certainly is what it sounded like when Jalen Hurts was at the podium and he kind of starts talking about, well, my job's to execute what they send out, which might as well be like a mini flamethrower in the direction of your coaches. But for Sirianni, yeah, saying I wear it. No, it's the old Bret Hart, the excellence of execution. You've got to be pinpoint. You got to be precision. And with your coverage team, you had one job. You had one job.
0: Yeah, that's it.
2: Right? Break it down, and then you'll have one more job if there's still time on the clock. Defend Parker Washington. That's it. So two jobs. Yeah. But finish the first one first, and you did not.
0: Exit Abatafresca, exit Swollen Dome. Jason Smith, Mike Harmon, live from the Fox Sports Radio studios. Let's find out what's trending in the wide world of sports with someone who's been called the Nick Sirianni of Fox Sports Radio. Huh? because he takes the blame for things he didn't even do. It's Steve DeSager.
1: And don't forget, stop coaching, yell at the fans, all the important things.
0: Yeah.
1: An NFL coach should do.
2: Do you
1: on
2: have
1: the
2: a big dom? Who would be your big dom?
1: Yeah,
2: Steve?
1: Who doesn't have a big dom in their life?
0: Isaac Lohenkron. There's your big. That's your big dom.
1: I thought you said big dumb. Monday Night Football, what a game in L.A. Buffalo beat the Rams in overtime, 37-34. Quarterback Josh Allen with 10 carries, 121 yards and a score. This is a guy who had been 0-7 in overtimes in his career. James Cook, 111 yards rushing, two TDs, did have a key fumble in overtime, wound up not costing him because the Rams missed both of their field goal attempts tonight, including a 48-yarder blocked in OT. Late in regulation, the two teams scored touchdowns on six straight drives. This was at least as good as the classic that these two played a couple of years ago. By the way, apparently there has never been two overtime ties in one week since the NFL implemented sudden death overtime over 50 years ago. We were close to one here, but eventually on a late field goal, Buffalo getting second life wins 37-34. Puka Nacua, the Rams, was targeted 24 times, wound up with 17 catches, 138 yards, and a score. It's rare that a team can score at least five touchdowns from scrimmage and have no turnovers in the game and still not win the game. And yet, in the Super Bowl era, well, the Rams have done that twice in the last 3 years.
0: I thought you were going to tell me the Rams and the Jets are the two teams that have done that.
1: No, yeah. In the Super Bowl era, teams okay. that do that, the five TDs, the no turnovers, record of 5-25-10.
0: Wow.
1: The Rams have two of those. Because remember, a couple years ago, they lost a 44-42 to the Bills in sure. kind of a classic. My goodness. Well, let's get to the NFL news. And there is some from San Francisco. His 49ers linebacker, Dre Greenlaw, was suspended one game. He was kicked out on Sunday for headbutting an opponent who wasn't in the game. Greenlaw's appeal hearing is on Tuesday. The 49ers say wide receiver Deebo Samuel will miss at least a couple games with a hamstring injury. Defensive end Nick Bosa of the Niners does have a chance to return next Monday night. He's missed the last three games with a calf injury. Packers edge rusher Micah Parsons is still not ready to practice after last year's torn ACL. The Cowboys are hiring Mike Pettine as senior defensive assistant. The Bears were non-committal on a starting quarterback for this weekend. The rib injury for Falcons QB Michael Penix is reported reportedly not serious. Running back of the Texans, David Montgomery, is week to week with a groin injury. Houston plays in London this weekend against Jacksonville. And wide receiver Marvin Harrison Jr. passed his physical with the Texans, who just traded for him. The quarterback for number 12 ranked UCLA, Nico Iamaleava, is out indefinitely with a knee injury. Michigan is staying with Bryce Underwood as its QB. Alabama wide receiver Ryan Coleman Williams is likely out this Saturday at Tennessee. Meanwhile, the Vols would not commit to a quarterback for that game. Starter Faison Brandon has had a shoulder injury. James Madison will leave the Sun Belt for the American Conference by 2028. It'll have to pay an exit fee to one conference and an entrance fee to the other.
0: Yeah, but what could it be? Like $50? $100?
1: No, it's like $5 million for one of the things.
0: James Madison!
1: They had to raise money to pay the exit fee. I'm not kidding. Donors.
0: The bake sale on the field will begin at 3 p.m. Remember, all proceeds go to get us out of this conference.
1: And, of course, considering the name of your school, they'll be selling Dolly Madison.
2: Nicely done.
1: At the bake sale. Thank you. Good night. Milwaukee up 2-0. Two more of those, it'll be goodnight Dodgers. Game two final was 7-4 Brewers, and they were down 4-3 in the fifth. William Contreras, three hits, three RBIs. FS1 will have the games from Dodger Stadium this week starting Wednesday night. And Cleveland took the opener of the ALCS 7-3 at Tampa Bay. Chase DeLauder, three hits, three runs scored, including a solo homer. That game was tied 2-2 in the eighth. Back to you.
0: Thank you, Steve. And again, just really quick in that game, what did we see in the ninth inning? That put it away. The two biggest players this postseason, right? Number one, we talked about him a lot, right? The last few days. I know it's been tough for you, buddy, but Jose Ramirez.
2: Three
1: more hits.
0: Why would you pitch to him? I don't understand.
2: I just plunk
0: him. And,
2: not really.
0: We talked about him at the trade deadline. What a big deal he was, and I can't believe all you got back at the Angels was a catching prospect who's your 20th best prospect, but the Joe Adell trade, we loved it then. You love it even more now. Big three-run triple in the last round and a big hit tonight. Big double to drive in a couple more runs to put the game out of reach for the Guardians tonight, like that Joe Adell trade might wind up turn out to be the biggest trade of the deadline.
1: And, you know, Game 2's Guardian starter is going to be a Tampa area native, a guy who's had a great season. Lefty Parker Messick is going to be on the mound against the Rays' Freddie Peralta.
0: Yeah,
2: Freddie Peralta.
0: And what a day for Freddie Peralta. 8 innings, 16 strikeouts, and he leaves the mound saying, thank goodness I'm out of New York. Freddie Peralta, everyone.
2: Yeah.
0: Yeah, it's tough. That's the one tough part of me, because I've won this postseason so far as a Mets fan. I've won it because, right? What do I have to worry about? Okay. Alonso didn't make the playoffs, sat next to me for the playoffs. Okay, yep. Great. Pete Carl Armstrong, out in the first round. Yep. Don't have to worry about him winning the World Series. All right, awesome. National League East, everybody's out. Phillies are out in the first round.
2: Put a hex on my team.
0: Braves got knocked out. Out. Yankees. Can't have the Yankees win. Nope. Yankees out of the playoffs. That's it. It's all good. All I have left now is to find a way to survive Freddie Peralta being the guy that, hey, he was great with the Brewers. He stunk with the Mets. Now he's great with the Rays. That's all I have to do. I have to survive Freddie Peralta, and it's almost like the Mets winning the World Series, whereas instead of me winning, at least everybody else I can't have win will not win. So it's okay.
2: Surviving Peralta.
0: Yeah, it's okay. I mean, really, the Brewers winning would be tough simply because, boy, we have David Stearns who ran the Brewers, and now the Brewers are better without him, and we've won less games every year since he's been our GM. But, I mean, you know, at some point. I mean, maybe the Guardians. Well, that's I got Guardians or the Dodgers. So that's what I got to have. Because Edwin Diaz. All right, I got to go for the Guardians. Nah, that's it. Guardians win, my way to go. Guardians win.
2: If they do, then I can say we were beaten by the best.
0: Beaten by the best, okay. You were beaten by the best.
2: Still going back to that game, man.
0: I know, buddy. I know.
2: I mean, that pitch was waffer thin.
0: I know.
2: Underneath that ball, and off it went. 21 strikeouts. 21!
0: But speaking of baseball, we have a big developing story ahead of Game 3 between the Dodgers and the Brewers involving Shohei Ohtani. That's next. Jason and Mike, Fox Sports Radio.
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0: And TJ, clearly the Dodgers hoping Shohei Ohtani will stay in their lineup for Game 3.
1: Stay!
0: Big developing story ahead of Game 3 of the NLCS. Dodgers go down to the Brewers tonight. Brewers bullpen has been incredible. We told you not to sleep on this story before the playoffs. Told you. Just like the old man beginning of the horror movie, don't go in there. There's a guy with a hockey mask on. He's going to kill you. Nope, old man. We're going to drink. We're going to smoke. We're going to have sex. Ah, we're young. Yeah, okay. Don't sleep on the fact that Shohei Ohtani is playing injured. He said right before the playoffs began, I'm just going to be hurt the entire way. I have to manage it. And the one thing I know about Ohtani is that the last few years, when he is injured, I know when he's injured because he doesn't play well. Whatever it is, the injuries that he has had, whenever he is slow, I know he is affected by something. Now, this year it's been the shoulder, it's been the knee. He has not been the same. He was in and out of the lineup for a while. He was out of the lineup near the end of the season. You could tell that he was not the same guy. And that's the thing about Ohtani, whether it's just injury-wise in general or these specific injuries, when he is banged up, he is not nearly the same player. And trying to get your timing back has not worked. He is 3-for-20 in the playoffs. The Dodgers have tried him everywhere in the lineup, not working. And the Dodgers are going to have a conversation with Ohtani, potentially about him sitting out Game 3 of the NLCS. According to ESPN, he'll keep playing if he deems himself healthy, but if not, he will wind up sitting. Dave Roberts saying it's time to have this conversation, and we're going to talk about this during Tuesday's workout in LA to, quote, try to figure out what is best for him. We saw what happened with the Yankees without Aaron Judge, right? Best hitter in the American League. Yes, there's 8 other spots in the order. You're going to replace him in the batting order. When you don't have that guy, that special guy, yeah, the rest of your lineup is going to suffer. Look what happened to the Yankees against the Rays. The Dodgers without Ohtani? Like, the Brewers are already playing with all kinds of confidence. You can tell by their body language, the Brewers, that this is our time. We are going to knock you the hell out of the playoffs. And the Dodgers seem to be playing like a team. This series began, all of a sudden, they look like they're out of gas. And now, if you're playing without Ohtani, yes, you're replacing the lineup, but even the threat of Ohtani is something. He can still turn on a fastball. He can still do a couple of different things. Without him in the lineup, forget about winning the series. I don't know if the Dodgers win a game. If he's out of the lineup, the Dodgers might just get swept. And it could be, hey, this was 4 and out for the Brewers, and all of a sudden, they're in the World Series.
2: Yeah, we look at where we're at in the series right now. I mean, 2-1, that opener, you chase Mizorowski, you had your chances early. The big force out at home plate. Okay, opportunities go to the wayside. Game 2, you get Yamamoto. You think, oh, all's right with the world. He can't get out of the third. Actually has a human start. Yeah, that happens every once in a while. I know statistically, you're like, hey, this is what

0: what he's been. Well, then you had to go to your bullpen. What, they had six or seven different relievers come through, whereas the Brewers have a perfect five. They get the starter out again. Five perfect innings from their bullpen. But go back to Ohtani. Riddle me this, Batman. When was the last time Ohtani went yickety?
1: Oh, wow. I would say middle of September?
0: August 18th.
1: Wow, really?
0: He hit three home runs over 2 days against the Rockies. That's the last time he showed you power.
1: I mean,
0: he had 242 in the month of August before he went to the – they finally put him on the IL, and he was gone for a couple of weeks. But those couple of weeks prior, swinging, starting to extend the zone, just was not as comfortable, started making challenges on pitches that were clear he wasn't going to win them.
1: No.
0: And here you are struggling.
1: Look, we told you, don't blow this story off because it's not been that kind of year for Ohtani. It's just, it's top to bottom, his health, the pitching. Clearly, his body cannot handle the rigors of being a starting pitcher and also playing every day. Can't handle that, right? So now, okay, his pitching career is going to change immensely in the offseason. Maybe he's going to be a closer, right? That's kind of what you would want to see for Ohtani, because maybe his body can do that. Maybe he's not going to pitch
0: at
1: all.
0: Maybe not at all.
1: Maybe you've seen him not, because his bat is too valuable. But we've seen that. But the short term now is, how do you deal with this? And if Ohtani's not in the lineup, are you? This is like by throwing a piece of meat in front of a Doberman and going, hey, okay, go get it. Like the Brewers, I mean, you see it. You see the confidence they're playing with from the Dodgers. It's just not there. Ohtani makes that lineup look superhuman without it. Forget it, man. I mean, this could be the Brewers in a sweep.
0: We go back into some stretches that they had over the course of the summer, wondering aloud, would they ever get right? And all of those hitters started to find their stride. Now they're all struggling at the same time and maybe without their leader.
1: Mm. Exit out by the Fresca exit, Swollen Dome. Jason Smith, Mike Harmon. 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Coming up next, my buddy Ben Maller. 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
1: What you need to know.
2: The Buffalo Bills took the Monday night football matchup over the Rams in LA in overtime, 37-34. Quarterback Josh Allen with 10 carries, 121 yards, and a TD. He had been 0-7 in overtimes in his career. Late in regulation, the two teams scored touchdowns on six straight drives. The Rams wound up missing both of their field goal attempts in the game, including a 48-yarder blocked in OT. In the National League Championship Series, top seed Milwaukee is up two games to none after beating the Dodgers 7-4. William Contreras with three hits, three RBIs, the Brewers bullpen with five perfect innings, a playoff first. The opener of the ALCS went to Cleveland in a comeback at number one seed Tampa Bay 7-3. It was tied 2-2 in the eighth. NHL wins for Buffalo, Ottawa, and for Minnesota, which beat Vegas 4-2. I'm Steve DeSager.
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Mafia special, if you will. Welcome in. That would be Bills Mafia. The beginning of another night of the Ben Maller Show. We are in the air everywhere. We chat nonstop. That's what we do here. And we know that curiosity, there is no age limit on curiosity. Coast to coast, border to border, and beyond. On the vast and monolithically powerful microphones of FSR emanating live from the horn as we lock horns on your eardrums. That's what we do here. Guaranteed human from the world famous Fox Sports Radio studios where Mark the Walker in Rochester and Philexus say, hey, Bill's Monster would love to know about the very powerful bull. 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And it was the think tank, the Maller Militia Board of Trustees. It was Alf, the alien opponent, Ferg Dog, and Maller prop guy who reached out and they said, hey, Maller, you know, we really don't know where to watch our playoff baseball. I said, thanks for asking. Just ask. That's all you have to do. There is no time like October. The NLCS is here. Probably not long for long the way it's going. Streaming live on Fox 1, the back-to-back World Series champion Dodgers take on the top seed Brewers in the NLCS rematch. One series from the World Series. And stream it. MLB postseason live on Fox 1. We are heading into a game 3. More on the baseball coming up in a little bit, but our lead, we know what keeps the Bills on around here, and that would be the National Football League. So we start out in the hood in Inglewood and up to no good. The final chapter of week number 5 in the NFL as an epic made-for-TV matchup. A couple of MVPs going at it there. Josh Allen leading the Bills Mafia. They rode the bus, and the wheels on the bus go round and round, round and round, round and round. So the Bills Mafia rolling into SoFi, a matchup with Matthew Stafford and the LA Rams. You had Joe Buck, Troy Aikman, spewing cliches on television, as they often do on ABC. I don't know if you're watching this or not. I can't imagine.

and you were locked in on the Guardians and the Rays. Oh, my God. Holy crap. They're actually playing that. They're in the Final Four. My God. Anyway, we were watching the football. We did flip over to the baseball. There were a lot of timeouts in these NFL games. I don't know if you know about that. There's a lot of downtime in the NFL. Yeah, there are. So we watched, so you would not have to. And Josh Allen, not exactly.

0: And so the Bills, by the skin on their chinny chin chin, edge the Rams 37-34 in overtime. Allen had 210 yards. It didn't seem like he even had that many. 121 yards on the ground. And for the first time in Josh Allen's career, he's actually not lost an overtime game. He lost every overtime game. Finally won an overtime game. Somebody named Greg Rousseau was credited with a blocked field goal attempt. The Rams were set up to win the game in overtime. And then they're crediting him with a block. The kick would have missed anyway. It was very, if you saw the, you know, some of you are blind, but for those of you that were able to watch the game-winning field goal attempt by the thicker kicker, who will soon be the unemployed kicker, the kick was shanked so much, the block actually made it seem less ugly. Anyway, Buffalo's kicker apparently doesn't suck. Tyler Bass drilled a 45-yard field goal with 1:55 remaining in overtime. And turn at the lights, the party's over. So despite Matthew Stafford throwing for almost 400 yards against that pathetic Bills defense, that is not a championship defense in Buffalo. 383 yards, three touchdowns. Listen, the better story is in the Rams locker room, so we're going to start with that. My God, Sean McVay, the genius coach of the Rams, Sean McVay. What was that? What was that special teams performance by Sean McVay? Holy crap on a cracker. It was bad, bad, bad, bad, bad. Here is McVay explaining some of the emotion of the night.
1: This one is, this is the one, this stings, and it's going to hurt, but we can't afford to let it, we can't let this team beat us twice, and we're going to have to regroup and reset ourselves, and it's been a while since I've been this pissed after a game, too. I'm proud of the effort, but none of how I feel is positive, other than I'm proud of the resilience, the guts that our team displayed, but there's no, you know, I don't even know what you want to call it, but, you know, congrats to the Bills, and I'm excited about how we freaking move forward.
0: Yeah, freaking move forward. I'm excited about that. All right. McVay. I feel like he's given a similar sentence, very similar to Nick Sirianni. Sirianni says the same thing after the Eagles lose. Sean McVay says the same thing after the Rams lose. And, you know, it's been a while since I've been this pissed. Yeah, okay. All right, so that is it. At least the Rams didn't fly into the game. They didn't, you know, fly out to Alaska and fly back right before the game. Like, you know. All right, so good jumping off point. Let us discuss the question, what does Sean McVay do about the latest Rams special teams debacle? And make no mistake, they're very special there, the Rams special teams. They drive the little bus. The little bus, little bus, little bus. All right, so I've got Ray Charles, La Brea Tar Pits, and DoorDash. And we will combine all of these things together. And we are going to put foot in mouth, much like the Rams kicker would have been better off if he put his foot in his mouth rather than on the football. So my advice here to Sean McVay and the Rams regarding the special teams is to practice horticulture. What are you talking about, Maller? Let me explain. Cut out the deadwood. Cut out, even if you're not a green thumb, cut out the deadwood. This is not complicated. Sean McVay needs to become a landscape architect. Right? The Rams special teams are not a department. They're not. They're a government-funded disaster relief program at this point. And anything good the Rams do on offense and defense is null and void when you look at the special teams. Now, listen, the Rams should be 3-2. We all know that. The NFL gave the Broncos a win they didn't deserve, and for whatever reason, that's the reality. The NFL is a corrupt organization, so they're okay with that. Most organizations would correct a wrong like that. The NFL does not, much like the big footy and college football. They don't do that anyway. But the point is not that. We're talking about the Rams special teams here. So if you're McVay, you go down to Home Depot or Lowe's, you get some pruning shears, you fire up the wood chipper, and you start removing the dead branches from the Rams special team operation, and we're looking at a 2-for-1 special here. Unsolicited overnight talk radio advice to Sean McVay and the Rams, 2-for-1 termination special. You bring out the Turk, and you say, hey, Turk, go get me, can you get me Bubba Ventrone?

BVF is Bubba Ventrone. Apparently, that is the special teams coordinator for the Rams. And get him. Can you get me the thicker kicker? Okay, we'll bring him in. Harrison Mivas, who is just ass, as Cam Ward would say. Get both those guys and invite them into human resources. And you say, okay, we have a nice big severance package for you. We thank you for your service. And we're going to give you the thicker kicker a bigger severance package because you're thick. And get your cardboard box. You got 30 minutes to get all your belongings and leave in an orderly fashion. And as an added bonus, though, we're going to crank up some Ray Charles playing over the speakers while you clean out your stuff and leave to never be seen again. And we're going to play Hit the Road, Jack, and Don't You Come Back No More. Get out of here. We would rather see, at this point, Bubba Gump coach the Rams special teams. That's how pathetic these losers are on special teams for the Rams. Bring in Bubba Gump to coach the special teams. Why not? At least he knows how to run a shrimp boat. Okay, that's better than the Rams special teams coach. Holy crap. Like, what do you practice? Are the players too good to play special teams? They can't be bothered? Do they even coach it? Like, what are you doing? It's been every week, 5 weeks of this crap. And the kicking's bad. How about the coverage units? I mean, it's Pop Warner. Go cover. You should not be allowing the amount of return yardage, the punt return, the kick return. It's embarrassing. It's absolutely embarrassing. The defense is not great, but the special teams is worse. The offense is pretty fine for the Rams. My God. Just fire them. Fire everyone. You're fired. You're fired. You're fired. Get out of here. Now, as for who replaces the thicker kicker, this is what becomes a quagmire for the Rams, because there is a bunch of slop out there at the kicker position. There's one guy who's probably washed up, but is head and shoulders above everyone else, but he's so taboo, you can't touch him. But would they? Would they do it? Justin Tucker, late of the Ravens, decorated kicker in Baltimore. And his career ended because of some massages, which apparently went sideways. And it didn't get as much publicity as Deshaun Watson, but there was a lot of massage activity there. Tucker had quite the nicknames there. So he's the top kicker. He's the top guy available. And would the Rams go there? Is Sean McVay desperate enough to not have to go for it on fourth down? The Rams were, the other thing is, they knew their kicker stinks, and they still went for, let's just, kind of not go for the touchdown. We'll just try to kick a field goal in overtime. And of course, they said it was blocked, but he would have missed it anyway, and all that stuff. So does McVay own a hazmat suit to go out and bring in Justin Tucker? And would he do that? Would he venture down radioactive highway? Tucker, by the way, lives in a nice one-bedroom apartment in Chernobyl at this particular point in the eyes of the NFL. All right, now as for the big picture, the Rams, who should be 3-2 but are not 3-2 thanks to the NFL, they are instead 2-3. Remember, they mentioned the game in Denver, which was gifted to the Broncos. They did not earn it. So, question, is this 2026 Rams season a lost cause for Aaron Donald and friends? Is the 2026 season, the Rams are under 500, we're 5 games into the season here, a lost cause for Aaron Donald, Rams? So I'm shaking my head no, and there are many of you, based on the email that I briefly opened, which was a mistake, it's a bad job by me, but many of you are preparing the funeral. You're making the funeral potatoes. You've got that ready to go here. However, we checked with the L.A. County Coroner's Office, and the corpse is still breathing, much to the dismay of J.J. and Renton and Nostradamus, who I'm sure popped a chubby. He was so excited. All the haters out there, oh, they love it. I get it, Schadenfreude. You guys all rip me, but Schadenfreude is really fun. Schadenfreude is so much fun, taking joy out of the misery of others. It's just great.
So, but everyone acting like, hey, you know, the Rams fell into the La Brea Tar Pits and there's no getting out. That's it. Relax. We are 30% through the NFL season. So, yeah, the Rams can forget about being an all-time great NFL regular season team. That's off the table. You don't lose two out of your first, or you lose three out of your first five and become an all-time great team. So this is not going to be a story of legendary soup to nuts domination for the Rams. That's it. Somehow, the Rams have done the impossible. They went from, will they go undefeated? Bill Plaschke, long in the tooth, washed up sports writer, said they'd go 17. No, there's only 16 games a few years ago. So 17-0, made that bold decree. And they've gone from everyone picking them to win. Now they're the underdogs. Nobody believes in the Rams anymore. It's all over. It's all over for the Rams. Even though literally every man, woman, and child picked the Rams to win the Super Bowl a month and a half ago. So Matthew Stafford and friends there, I recommend going down to Costco, the optical department at Costco. Go down there. Read the vision chart. Keep your eye on the Lombardi Prize. The Rams do not need to win the NFC West beauty contest. They do not need to worry about that. They just need to make sure they're in the playoffs. I don't think you've put yourself in position to win the Super Bowl if you're not in the playoffs. So you have to be in the playoffs there. Get a ticket to the dance party. And unlike the 49ers, who are clearly peaking too soon, the Rams don't have to worry about peaking too soon. They're not. They got their eye on the prize, the Lombardi there, and you cannot win it in September or October. Of course, you could argue you could lose it in September and October. The Rams are right in the middle of the pack, right in the middle of the pack right there. Meanwhile, on the Buffalo side, there's a lot of Bills propaganda going around right now as the Buffalo Bills get the win that shouldn't have been a win but was a win and all that. Everyone's all excited. So the question, does this victory over the LA Rams validate Josh Allen and the Bills as a legit heavyweight? So that's going to be a no. On this side of the microphone, I didn't look at that Bills team and think, boy, this team is ready. They are ready for a playoff matchup with Kansas City, somebody along those lines. I didn't see that. So that's going to be a no for me, dog, regarding the elite status of the Buffalo Bills. Buffalo, I felt like this was a wobbly performance by the Bills. And if I was in Bills Mafia, I would not be very happy right now. Now, you're probably too intoxicated to realize that at this point. I get it. I understand. You're feeling happy and all that. Joe Brady, the new head coach there, not impressing anyone, at least not on this side. Maybe you're impressed, but we're not impressed there. The Bills are an undisciplined football team. They committed 13 penalties for 112 yards. That is a systemic problem that will absolutely kill you. Mark my words, you're cooked if you can't straighten that out before the end of the year. So they're not disciplined, and they got that problem. You know, Buffalo's like as a football team, it's like the guy that has the $200,000 sports car and goes out and does these drag races and wins the drag races because the other guy's car keeps blowing a tire. That's essentially what happened here. The Rams blew a tire. Is what happened. James Cook ordered up a Ram victory on DoorDash. He said, listen, let me go on my phone. I got my app here. I'm going to go on DoorDash, and I'm going to get you a very nice, solid victory. All right, right down the V for victory right there. James Cook ordered it up on the app, and the DoorDash delivery guy showed up to the door, knocked on the door, and then rang the doorbell. Just like that. And then for some reason, the Rams refused to answer the door. It's a bad job by them. So meanwhile, the Buffalo Bills offense, it's like a three-ring circus. You've got the lion tamer. Josh Allen's not only the lion tamer, he's the trapeze artist. He's the human cannonball. It's a one-man show. He only had 12 completions. Josh Allen had 12 completions in a game that went late into overtime. 50% of his passing yards, had 210 passing yards, 50% came on a couple of broken plays in this game. And so you look at that, all the rushing yards, it's like the Rams' containment was terrible, but Josh Allen's a heavyweight running back.
masquerading as a quarterback. At least he was in this game on Monday night against the Rams. And if it hadn't been for the generosity of the thicker kicker, we'd be having a much different

0: conversation right now about the Buffalo Bills. It's just not sustainable. So I'm not impressed with the Bills here at this point. They're not going to win anything, so don't have to worry about that. It is the Ben Maller Show. If you would like to comment on any of this, we open the phone lines, abracadabra, hocus pocus, and you can join us here at 877-99-ON-FOX. That's 877-996-6369 if you'd like to be part of the live show on the X Machine. It's at Ben Maller. That's at Ben Maller. Your comments can and will be used against you in the court of sports radio. So if you'd like to be part of it, you can join the fun. By the way, Josh Allen, fun fact of the hour. Josh Allen, we mentioned he had 210 passing yards. 196 of them were yards after the catch. So
1: Ben Maller, fun fact.
0: In reality, he had 14 yards passing. 14 yards passing for Josh Allen without the yards after the catch. Let me repeat that for those of you two hammered in the back of the room in the fetal position. 14 yards passing when you take away everything else that's a part of this. My God. All right. 877-99 on Fox. 877-996-6369. So while one NFL quarterback is getting bludgeoned for a personal relationship, another one saying, no, this is actually a good thing. We'll explain. We'll get to that. We will do it next. However, it is the A Block, and let's see what hour it is right now. Here,
2: number one.
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0: Now we'll play this for the thicker kicker and the Rams special teams coach. They can enjoy the tunes when they get out of town there. Why not? Yeah. It is the Ben Maller Show. We are united as one here on the overnight. Thank you for joining us on the Red Eye Flight. We'll be here all night. Settle in if you can't hear the whole show. Try the podcast. It's got limited commercial interruption. It's available everywhere. The Ben Maller Show podcast. You want to be part of the live show, you can join us right now. Say hello on the phones at 877-99 on Fox. That's 877-996-6369. Also on X at Ben Maller. That is at Ben Maller if you'd like to be part of the program. Say hello to Lorena, FSR Tech Queen.
1: What up, though?
0: And also Koopaloop at a Bronco fan. That's a Bronco fan. Your comments can and will be used against you in the court of sports radio. Please act accordingly. The Nature Boy writes in, answering the call to the wild. He says the Rams figured out a way to make tonight's loss more toxic to their fans than the Redskins' loss. Well, I don't know if that's not the case. Redskins didn't lose. The team formerly called the Redskins, they tied, which is like two losses. I feel like ties should be two losses. King Roy says, is it possible that those UCLA Bruins are the top football team in the greater L.A. Area? Yes, that's it. That's the only team. Mark, the full name guy, who retired as a caller. He could not handle the grind of calling overnight talk radio anymore, so he hides behind his phone, and he says the yak, the yards after catch by the Bills, because of basic tackling by the Rams defense, not very good, he says. Matthew Stafford at one point in the second half had 153 yards, less than 5 yards per completion. Yes, they did not stop the game, Mark. I know you're old, but they did not stop the game at one point in the second half. If that had been the case, that would have been a good take. That would have been a good take. Absolutely. Absolutely. Let's see here. L. Ray writes in, says, a little piece of me restored every morning when I wake up at 1:30. Let me put these calls on hold one sec here. These guys are calling. Put them on hold. All right, 1:30 a.m. to be forced into work at 3 a.m. And he's listening to the show. Well, thank you. I appreciate that. And I would take a call now, but we got to get the Coop. Get in here if you can and set up the phones. I don't know what's going on in there. Coop's doing something. But I'll just take a call. Who cares? He's just busy doing his thing. Let's say hello. Caller, I don't know who you are. Caller, you're on the air. Hello, caller. Welcome.
2: Hey.
0: Oh, I recognize that voice. Oh, how lucky am I? I could have picked any call. I can't see who the calls are because Coop hasn't gotten in here. And look at you, unbelievable, from Louisiana.
2: How you doing, man?
0: Well, if I was any better, I'd be a kicker, but not the Rams kicker because he's going to be unemployed.
2: Yeah, what's wrong with the Rams kicker? The Rams
0: lost. Oh, there's nothing wrong. They're going to have a new kicker. By next week, they'll have a new kicker. So, would you like to kick?
2: No, I can't do it.
0: Why not?
2: I'm blind. I can't see.
0: It doesn't matter. Their kicker can see and he sucks. Maybe they'd be better off with a blind kicker. I'm all for it. Let's bring in a blind kicker at this point.
2: Man, when you get your good sense of humor?
0: Oh, look at that. I feel like Lorena now.
1: Look,
0: that's amazing.
1: It,
0: look at that. My good sense of humor. My God. Nature Boy says, I like the thicker kicker in that spot. Well, that's what, Dave Roberts would have said that. Yes.
2: Well, tell Nature Boy, I said, hey.
0: Oh, Nature Boy. All right, Nature Boy. Hello, Nature Boy.
2: Hey, cuz.
0: Oh, she's busy, I guess. She didn't hear.
1: Typing the I like him in that spot to the drop thingy, but it's not popping up. Hi, Anthony.
0: Why would it pop up? We only played it for like 5 years on the show. Why would it pop up? Yes,
1: that's
0: go
1: a good
0: ahead.
1: Question. I'm looking for it.
0: I understand.
1: Ah!
0: Yes.
2: How you doing, Lorraine?
1: I'm great.
2: You tell your daughter I said, hey.
1: Good idea. I will do that.
2: Yeah. It's okay. Good to hear from you.
0: All right. Thank you. All right. Go away. There's Anthony. Amazing. Let's say hello to Inca Terror, who's in New York. He's got his Buffalo Bills onesie on right now. Hello, Inca Terror.

0: Actually, I am wearing Buffalo Bills garb as we speak.
1: I'm spying on you right now.
0: Anyway, I'm flying high because, you know, Tyler is kicking bass and taking numbers, and
1: yeah.
0: And it's good. It's I needed that after my Yankees.
1: You needed the fact that your running back is untrustworthy and you can't depend on him, and no matter what the Bills do, anytime you hand the ball off to Mr. Cook, you could be cooked.
0: So, Benny, I do have a question, kind of serious. The local announcers, they kept complaining about all the ref interferences, and they said that that group does that more than anybody else in the league. Is that true, or are they just...
1: I don't have the stats in front of me, but it was ridiculous. You don't need to have 24 penalties in a game. Now, you could call 24 penalties in every game, but I think you're pretty sure you don't want to watch the referees, right? You don't want to hear the referees all the time.
0: Right.
1: I
0: mean,
1: it's kind of like let them play. Is that a bad thing, Inkaterra, to let them play a little bit?
0: I think continuity is good.
1: Occasionally.
0: You know, just keep it going.
1: Yeah.
0: So.
1: There you go. Did you have any yards after the catch listening to the game on the radio, Inkaterra? Did you pick up any yakety-yak after the catch there? No?
0: No.
1: You did not. Going to get snacks or anything? You didn't run off to get snacks? Or?
0: No, I was glued. I was glued.
1: You were glued. You might want to see a doctor. It's not good to be glued like that. might be a problem there. But nice.
0: So I also wanted to tell you that I'm going to disappear for a while, and I didn't want you to worry.
1: Oh, no. Where are you going? What's happening here? What, we're going to lose you?
0: I'm going to Europe. Lorena, you want to come? Got concerts coming up.
1: Oh, well, that's exciting. What countries will you be visiting?
0: Austria, Germany, Switzerland, and Italy.
1: Sounds wonderful.
2: I'll pack my bags as we speak.
1: That's a good thing. How long will you be on the road for?
0: At least a month, maybe a month and a half.
1: Imagine that, going on the road, performing. For those that don't know, Inkaterra is a classically trained pianist and has performed all over the world, and you're going back on the road. That's great. And safe travels. Let us know. Check in with us if you can every once in a while. We'll be on during the day over there, so if you got nothing going on, you're bored.
0: I will try. Uh-huh. I'm also having trouble getting on Twitter for whatever reason. So,
1: have you been shadow banned?
0: I think so.
1: You're such a polarizing character. You're such a trouble.
0: You
1: you're such a
0: me.
1: Troublemaker,
0: absolutely.
1: Man. You are a troublemaker. They banned your ass. Get out of here. All right. Well, safe travels, Inkaterra. Don't be a stranger. All right. Well, talk to us.
0: Take care.
1: All right. There he goes, our buddy Inkaterra.
2: What a fun life.
1: Yeah. Living the life of a musician. On the road again. On the road again. Well, one quarterback getting absolutely killed for his lady friend. They're saying it's the Delilah effect. That would be Justin Herbert, who apparently cannot play. Now everyone's like, well, he can't play. I always thought he was just a regular season guy. He's not even that anymore. Terrible playoff quarterback. Now he sucks in the regular season. But anyway, his lady, they're getting slammed right and left. Madison Beer, and she's the reason, the Delilah effect. And, well, Josh Allen married a celebrity, Haley Steinfeld. And so far, it's the opposite. It's a lucky charm. Being called the lucky charm for Josh Allen. Although I would argue that the Rams idiot kicker is more lucky for Josh Allen at this point than his wife. Let's say hello to Mark the Full Name Guy coming out of retirement. Hello, Mark the Full Name Guy.
3: Well, now, I never retired, Ben Maller. Just because I don't call you doesn't mean I'm retired. So.
1: Well, for our purposes, you're retired. If you don't call the show, you're retired.
3: Here's Ben Maller. And the statistics that you're quoting don't mean a darn thing. Yards after catch counts. Every inch of them count. And the fact that...
1: Listen, just because you don't understand, I understand. Listen, I get that you can't understand how crazy that statistic is. That the passing yards of Josh Allen, he had all of, if my math is correct, 210 passing yards, 196 of them were yards after the catch. That means he only had 14

0: passing yards outside of the yards after the catch. You don't think that's interesting? You don't think that's a wild statistic? What's wrong with you?
1: But it didn't help your Rams win the game, did it?
0: The Rams gave the game away. I don't know. Maybe you didn't watch the game. I don't know what you were doing. What were you up to?
1: No,
0: what were you doing? So the Rams out. Can we agree on this? The Rams outplayed the Bills. Yes, right? Okay, you agree. Good. We agree on that. Rams had more yards. They had more first downs. They had a higher third down conversion rate. They had a higher fourth down conversion rate. They had a higher red zone conversion rate. The only reason they lost is their kicker, who will be unemployed in a few hours, shanked a kick, and actually a couple of kicks, and that's why the Rams lost.
1: Excuse me, but all the statistics you mentioned don't mean nothing, except the only statistic that matters.
0: Oh, here we go.
1: Scoreboard.
0: Oh, thank you. I said, yeah. Jim Rome's on the phone. Rome's on the phone from like 1994, and he wants that take back. Jim Rome would like that take back from 1994.
1: Losers!
0: Okay, there you go. So glad you made that phone call. We're all a little bit dumber for that phone call. Let's go to Manuel in Gardena, and his Raiders are back to being the Raiders. Hello, Manuel in Gardena. Welcome. Is this a call to apologize?
2: Benny Blah! Hey, let me give you a double horn honk.
0: I like it.
2: Hey, Benny, check it out, man. There's this cat out here where he's lit up like a Christmas tree walking around. It's hilarious. And you know who else was lit up like a Christmas tree? All you Lamb fans. Hey, this is beautiful, Benny. Am I calling to apologize? Apologize about what?
0: Well, hey, you were wrong about the Raiders. The Raiders lost 45-17. And what happened to all your fellow Raider guys who were busting my balls for a couple weeks? Suddenly, I can't find a Raider guy. I don't know what happened. Is everyone okay?
3: Mike in Tucson?
2: Right here,
0: Where are all those tough guys? Where are those tough guys that were sending me all these messages? Oh, man, you gave up 536 yards to the Patriots. Suddenly, your phone stopped working. The Wi-Fi went down in every Raider fan's home all of a sudden, you frauds. You front-running losers.
2: Hey, I'm right here, Benny. Hey, look, I'll own up to it. We've had two crap losses where we look like the commitment to excrement.
0: That's the reality setting in. This is reality setting in.
2: Diana Rossini's freaking, extra appendage, and his squad gave us the business. I'm not going to lie about that. But yeah. You know what? Clint Kubiak's building something. Now let's address this.
0: What did he show you? That's the same performance any Raider coach the last 20 years would have given you. What did Kubiak show you? They're the same old Raiders. That's all.
2: We got the same monster running game.
0: Oh my!
2: Gonna lean on
0: monster. You want a monster running? What are you talking? You averaged 2.1 yards a carry. Genty had 27 yards rushing against the Patriots. You have a monster running game?
2: Hey, it's coming.
0: It's coming.
2: Stop trying to sidestep.
0: I'm not trying to sidestep. You're the Raider guy. And by the way, those three Raider wins, Dolphins, Chargers, and Saints, combined record 1-14 this season, 0.67 win percentage.
2: You play who's in front of you, Benny. You know that. Hey, what about you? You told me by now the Rams were going to be 8-0. Remember what I told you?
0: Yes, I told you in week 5 the Rams would be 8-0. That is correct. I did say that.
2: You said they would be on their way. You said they would be
0: fine. The Rams are fine. I don't know. I'm not worried about the Rams. I'm fine.
2: They're 8-0.
0: They're not going to win 15 games this year. Obviously, they've already lost 3.
2: You recall what I told you?
0: Well, yeah,
2: they were going to go 8-9.
0: Okay.
2: They're not going to go
0: 8-9.
2: That's fine. They are well on their way.
0: Well on their way.
2: If you multiply 2 and 3 by 4, what do you get?
0: Well, the Rams are 3-2 right now. The NFL gave the Broncos one. You'd agree on that, yes?
2: No. Hey.
0: Would you agree on that or no?
2: I wouldn't. No, I wouldn't.
0: Well, the NFL you've lost all credibility. The NFL admitted they gave the game to the Broncos.
3: According to Sean McVay, we never heard an official statement.
0: The NFL gave the game to the Broncos. Everyone knows that. The NFL admitted it.
3: Quickly.
0: And so that's it. All right. I got to go, Manuel, but I love you. All right. It is the Ben Maller Show as we press on. Time now for the Who Am I game. This is where we pretend to be somebody else. So the Rams quarterback Matthew Stafford lost his sixth time in his career when his team scored 34 or more points. Only Jared Goff, Eli Manning, and me have lost more games when our team scored 34 or more points. That's the Who Am I game. Who am I? The answer, we'll get to it. We'll do it next. However, it is the B block in what hour?
4: Number one.
0: Well, the football season heating up, and every week feels bigger with DraftKings. 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

0: 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Make sure to check that out. If you have not subscribed yet, what are you waiting for? Come on, get off your tuchus. You got to do it. Everyone's doing it. You got to be part of it, so check it out. Thank you. All right, time now for the payoff on the somewhat popular Who Am I game. This is where we pretend to be somebody else. We go to the NFL, where the Rams quarterback Matthew Stafford losing for the sixth time when his team scores 34 or more points. Rams, because of their idiot kicker, the thicker kicker, they end up losing to Buffalo. Only Jared Goff, Eli Manning, the punk, and me have lost more. Who am I? So again, Rams quarterback Matthew Stafford losing for the sixth time when his team scores 34 or more points. Only Jared Goff, Eli Manning, and me have lost more in NFL history. Who am I? That is the question. What is the answer? And Mallor Prop Guy says Anthony in Louisiana is the correct answer. Jameis Winston from Femi, the top Uber Eats driver in Minnesota. Alf, the alien opiner, going with Kramer. Rest in peace, Kramer. The dog that was with Blind Scott and attacked the waitress at the restaurant in Boston years ago. Great moments in show history. Mr. Nice Guy going with iconic Cincinnati Reds legend Nick Asaski. Had a great run with the Red Sox, too. Really good return on investment. Played with, the Braves also. Frank Hauser going with Mr. Jonathan Wesley Lamb Jones is his answer. George Wallace from Dante. Who else do we have? Milt Plum from Eek in Roseville, Minnesota.
1: Who?
0: Page down. Let's see here. Where we got? What do we got? Eileen in San Francisco from Shane in Des Moines. Wally Gator from Rebecca, the Rams fan. That's her answer. Andrew in the Bay Area going with Kurt Warner. Kev Atomic from Alaska says Clubber Lang is the way to go. Joe Burrow from Analog Al. Deacon Jones, Rams legend, tossed out by Big Rig Rob. Tree from the 773. He might have cheated and got it right. What say you, Lorena?
2: Elon Musk.
0: No, Tree got it right. It's Drew Brees. Drew Brees. Drew Brees. Drew Brees. Drew Brees. Drew Brees. Now we're here. 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

0: The eighth, Chase DeLauder, three hits, three runs scored, including a solo homer. What a Monday Night Football matchup. Buffalo in overtime beat the Rams in L.A. 37-34. Quarterback Josh Allen with 10 carries, 121 yards and a TD. Puka Nacua of the Rams in the loss, 17 receptions, 138 yards and a touchdown. He was targeted 24 times. I'm Steve DeSager.
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7: 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The crown is yours, and I believe it was Analog Al. Analog Al, possibly Skyler. They wanted to know about the baseball on TV, and there's no time like October. The NLCS is here, streaming live on Fox One. The back-to-back, belly-to-belly World Series champion Dodgers take on the top-seeded Brewers in an NLCS rematch, one series from the World Series. You can stream the MLB postseason live on Fox One. So our lead this hour, from the state of Wisconsin, we go to Milwaukee. The early game, they had double barrel action. The baseball playoffs, game number two of the NLCS, the Dodgers and the Brewers, just up the road from the Cheese Castle in Kenosha. And it was on Fox. You better watch. Joe Davis, no laryngitis. Some of you wish he had laryngitis. He did not. Joe Davis and John Smoltz had the call, as L.A. looking to even up the series at 1-1. Did you watch? Were you engaged in this? No, perhaps not. But William Contreras, getting her done. William Contreras of the Milwaukee baseball team hit a tying ding-dong in the fifth inning and singled home the go-ahead run an inning later. And the Brewers, adding on some insurance runs late, they defeat the once-proud Dodgers 7-4. In the early game on Monday, game two of the NL Championship Series on Fox, the relief pitchers, Dustin May, the guy that looks like Carrot Top, Jojo Romero, whoever that is, Abner, you're

Uribe and Aaron Ashby, those pitchers combined to emasculate the Dodger lineup, one of the most pathetic playoff showings I've seen in Dodger history, as those guys combined to retire the final 15 Dodger batters. Embarrassing. Embarrassing. The Milwaukee bullpen. They're good. You're supposed to be at

0: they travel all the time. It's not that big a deal, but they have a day off. So that means we're going to have one game to watch baseball wise. Cleveland and Tampa. You've been punished. Anyway, so Dodgers and Brewers will wait till Wednesday. The better story is in the losing locker room. So that is where we will begin. And a good jumping off point. The Dodgers, let's go wide angle lens here. Wide angle lens. So as we discussed, the question, who gets the blame street taco for Dave Roberts, Dodgers losing game two to the Milwaukee baseball team? So I've got captain's chair, Wayne Gretzky, and instructional manual. And we will combine all of these things together. And we are going to put the biscuit in the basket is what we're going to do. So we always start out with number one. So I'm actually going to start on the mound. As embarrassing as the Dodger offense is, I feel like the story to me was on the mound. And I played a role in this. Some of you have pointed that out to me. You a-holes who email me all the time and I don't write back. So let me explain. So I'm going to start with the mound because I feel like that's the story. The Dodgers anticipated, I would go as far as to say expected, a masterpiece on the mound. What they received was a finger painting from a child. That's what they got. There's really no other way to say it. This was supposed to be guaranteed win day for Yoshinobu Yamamoto on the mound. It's the one name that you circle there. And you say, that's going to be a win. Permanent marker. I'm going to circle that. That's a win. And instead, he went from Mr. October, which is what Yoshinobu Yamamoto had been, Mr. Reliable, Dependable, Mr. October, to Mr. Softy in less than three innings. What was that? That was terrible. Absolutely terrible. Just 2 2/3 innings. 75 pitches. 75 pitches for Yamamoto in 2 2/3 innings. He got a nice early shower. Job not done. Job not done. Here is Dave Roberts commenting on Yamamoto and how bad he was.
1: Obviously wasn't sharp.
0: You think?
1: You know, just wasn't sharp today.
0: You think?
1: You can see from that Contreras at bat in the third inning, that really stressed him. Then you follow that up with the Bowers at bat. You know, at that point in time, once the breaking ball, he yanks the breaker, Yelich gets a hit, we got to find a way to put it out. But tonight, he just didn't have it tonight, which is very rare.
0: It's actually an afternoon game. At least Dave Roberts didn't say I liked him in that spot, so that's a step in the right direction. 75 pitches to get eight outs. 75 effing pitches to get eight outs. Yamamoto. Now, he did get to sit in the captain's chair. He was flying the vomit comet. He had the seatbelt fastened right there. And barf bag had been deployed. Turbulence over Wisconsin. God, unbelievable. That is wild. 75 pitches for eight outs. That is a vomit comet performance for Yamamoto. And the whammy was sitting on his shoulder. Like a 400-pound wild beast eating cheese curds, saying, what are you looking at? Well, I don't understand. He went down to the haberdashery, Yamamoto, and he got fitted for a C for choke. Right there, put that on the jacket there. That was a choke job. And as far as the way that I played a role in this, some of you have pointed out that I had put the whammy on Yamamoto. We, in a previous episode of the show, we delivered a Mahler monologue pointing out how Yamamoto was the anti-Clayton Kershaw. That this is a guy, unlike Kershaw, who caused Dodger fans heartburn and cost the franchise at least two World Series because of his incompetence in the postseason. Yamamoto is the antithesis of that. He's not that guy. And then immediately the baseball gods sent us an invoice and said, not so fast, my friend. And it was an express delivery, vintage Clayton Kershaw, October clunker. In fact, if I put the stat line in front of you and I said, is that Kershaw or Yamamoto? You'd say, well, that's Kershaw. Well, no, it was Yamamoto doing a cosplay of Clayton Kershaw at the worst possible time. Now, keeping the beat going, The Dodgers

0: find themselves down 2-0. And the problems are all over the place. Here's Dave Roberts commenting on the fact that the Milwaukee lineup, which pales in comparison in terms of name brand value to the Dodgers lineup, but they actually have to play the games, and the Brewers hitters, well, they're just apparently better.
1: I think for me, just in total, they saw a ton more pitches than we did. They had much better at bats than we did across the board, top to bottom. And then they put the ball in play, created havoc, and that's what they do. And we didn't do that. And so that's the difference in the game.
0: The Dodgers really never do that. Let's be real here. That's not the way they play baseball. They just sit around like every modern team run by nerds. Let's just hit as many home runs as we can. And if we hit more home runs than the other team, we're going to win the game. That's the Dodger way of playing baseball. It's worked out pretty well. They've won a lot. A lot of championships here. This is the dominant team in professional baseball. That's just the way they play. So let's not pretend like they can play any other way. That's all they can do. Now, the Dodgers are down 2-0. Freddie Freeman, the series is over, right? The series is all over, Freddie Freeman.
2: Now we got Blake and Glasnow. Still pretty good. Pretty good scenario we're in. We're just going to hit better on Wednesday. It's going to be a great series. They know they got a lot on their hands, too. We're just going to come out there on Wednesday and play better. I mean, it's hard to win games when you only get 3 hits. So regroup tomorrow and go get them on Wednesday.
0: Sounds like he's mumbling. Everything okay, Freddie? Yeah. You know, you also had Tarek Skubal and Yamamoto, and you lost both those games. So why would we depend? Blake Snell's going to go, what, 4 1/3 innings if you're lucky? He's a loser. All right. Anyway, let's ask the question. Are the Dave Roberts Dodgers, in serious trouble? Or is everyone overreacting after a couple of losses on the road in the playoffs here? So this team has issues. There's really no other way around it. They clearly have some issues here. The Brewers are beating the Dodgers. And they're not doing it with smoke and mirrors. This is not some kind of like one-off where you say it's not sustainable. The Dodgers are losing these games to Milwaukee, and Milwaukee's winning because of well-timed singles here, situational hitting, hitting behind runners, the fundamentals, which are not nerd-approved. They are not. You're not supposed to play that way. The Brewers are playing that way. They've always played that way in recent years, and it's worked out pretty well for them. The bullpen for Milwaukee turned into Fort Knox. And meanwhile, the Dodgers, they roll out a line. I was thinking about this watching the Dodgers attempt to score runs. And you look at the Dodger lineup, and it costs more than the GDP of many small island nations that are out there in the Pacific and the Atlantic, right? They spend a lot of money on that lineup. And yet, the way they're hitting right now, they might as well go up there with a nice pool noodle and see what you can do. They look like a bunch of zombies out there. And you're not going against the creme de la creme. And if I said, hey, you got to be really worried here because of Jojo Romero, journeyman Dustin May, who looks like Carrot Top, Abner Uribe and Aaron Ashby. You'd be like, what? What are you scared of that? What are we doing? So it's more about the Dodgers' approach than anything. And just they look like zombies. That's the word I keep going back to, zombies there. It's getting a little toasty. On the Maller scale of panic, for the D-O-D-G-E-R-S Dodgers, on a scale of 1 to 10, we are sitting at a solid 7. For the Dodgers. Now, some of you seem to think the series is already over. It is not. I'm here to report it is not a best of three. So just because the Brewers have won 2, that does not mean the Dodgers are now eliminated, even though you want that to happen. The Dodgers have been exposed. I think we can say that. Talent is great. The names on the back of the uniform are freaking wonderful. Unfortunately, you still have to play the games, which is problematic at this point. And right now, you could bring in NHL commentator Wayne Gretzky, terrible TV commentator Wayne Gretzky. You could bring Gretzky in, and Wayne Gretzky would tell you, the boys in blue are playing NHL hockey. What do I mean by that? The Dodgers lineup has not one but 2 men in the penalty box, and really 3, but I'll go with the 2 to make the point, Shohei Ohtani and Will Smith. the Fresh Prince.

0: of back to the bench because you just made an out. So those two guys are serving two-minute minor penalties, and it's dragged on now for several playoff games. Tommy Tank's not exactly getting the world the game done there. As he's had his issues, he's not performing. So the question now, there's some whispers that were clearly leaked by the Dodger people. Everyone knows Ohtani's been terrible. He's the franchise. He's the moneymaker. He's the cash cow for the Dodgers. They've made so much money from the people of Japan off Ohtani. Like, they feel like they have to leave him in the lineup. And so there's this story that was leaked from somebody with the Dodgers to the beat guys saying, hey, we might bench Ohtani for game three. That's the whispers that the front office is debating benching Ohtani. So do the Dodgers have the baseballs to do it? I don't buy it for a second. I don't. Since August 19th, Ohtani has no home runs. He is an automatic out at this point. Nobody's afraid of Ohtani right now. Will they be afraid of him next year? Probably. They're not afraid of him right now. He's earned a benching. The contract and the amount of endorsement money and money the Dodgers have made off him make it highly unlikely they will actually do it. I hope I'm wrong. He does deserve to be benched. He is causing the Dodgers to play shorthanded when he's out there. He's just not very good right now at baseball, which seems to be problematic. All right, now, final point to the Milwaukee side of things. So how are things looking for Pat Murphy's Brew Crew? Well, obviously, it's looking pretty good. Sunny days. Sunny days. Don't get too many of those in Milwaukee, but sunny days for the Brew Crew. It has been a paint-by-numbers situation. Paint-by-numbers situation. The Brew Crew have followed the instruction manual to a T. Perfection so far for Milwaukee. We mentioned they're not afraid of Ohtani. They're not. They don't pitch around him. They want Ohtani. This is how bad Ohtani is. The other team wants him up. They know they can get him out. They know they can get him out. There's no decoy, no fear factor with Ohtani. That Brewers are like, hey, listen, we'll put any one of our pitchers out there and we'll get this guy out. That's it. And so that's where we are. The fear factor is completely gone with Ohtani. The Brewers are loving it. And they've turned the Dodgers' supposedly dominant starting pitching, Tarek Skubal, all those accolades, all those awards, and Yamamoto, the first two games. And these guys have been Jags. Not Jacksonville Jags, just a guy. And just a guy. And the Milwaukee bullpen, like, big numbers, great stats, all that stuff. They go in there throwing darts. And a bunch of no-names and a bunch of chain-smoking hustlers at an Irish pub, and they're getting it done. Absolutely getting it done. And everything's coming up cheese curds right now for the Milwaukee baseball team. But I would tell you to hold the champagne just yet. As bleak as things look for the Dodgers and as good as Milwaukee looks, the good news is there is no such thing as momentum. Otherwise, the Padres would have gotten to this point. You all told me they had all the momentum and won all those games at the end of the season. But there is no such thing as momentum, so it doesn't really matter. The Brewers have won a couple games, and that's great and wonderful and all that stuff. But as the old baseball proverb goes, a playoff series does not start until somebody wins on the road. For example, the ALCS has started because the Cleveland, used to be called Indians, won a game on the road. So that has begun that series. Milwaukee has yet to win on the road. So now comes a business trip to La La Land. And the Brewers, good luck. Maybe they'll have some success down near Skid Row there. Win one at Dodger Stadium. You win one at Dodger Stadium, and then you can start taking the champagne out of the ice bucket. Just win one game at Dodger Stadium. And the Dodgers are up against it. They are up against it. Until then, though, Pat Murphy, who we like, the Brewers manager, he's still got to get those two wins. Then he gets the boarding pass to the World Series. So some unfinished business here. So Brewers, things are going well right now. And let's not get too carried away with this. Too carried away with this. All right, it is the Ben Maller Show. Can you imagine a Cleveland-Milwaukee World Series? That'll be on C-SPAN. That'll be on C-SPAN. Oh, my God. 877-99 on Fox. Now, we do have our friend Billy will be coming in here. Now, Billy is known by his stage name. That would be Weedman Hippie. He's going to fix the world. And for some reason, he hasn't done that yet. It's a bad job.
1: Making efforts.
0: By him. Every week, we hear the same thing. You know, I can go down the street and buy weed down the street from my house. Did you know that? Yeah. It tells the same three stories. But today's going to be the day. So he'll join us in a couple minutes. If you would like to ask him a question, hashtag ask a weed man, or you can call up here and yell and scream and shout and all that stuff. It's 877-99 on Fox. 877-996-6369. We will get to that, and we will do it next. However, it is the A block, and let's see what hour it is right now.
2: Number two.
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0: Ben Maller Show, Fox Sports Radio. As we roll on here, we got our friend Billy coming up momentarily. Ask a Weed Man. He's in the house here. Hashtag Ask a Weed Man. Billy from Hollywood, Florida. Send your comments in on the X machine. Phones are pretty much packed, but if you want to try to sneak in there and ask Billy a question, you can do that as well at 877-99 on Fox. As we press on and on and on, Lorraine is here, FSR Tech Queen.
1: Hi.
0: Koopa Loop at a Bronco Fan. Your comments can and will be used against you in the court of sports radio. Fargo Pete writes in and says, hey, Ben, how many of those famous Dodgers superstars signed autographs this weekend in Milwaukee? I'm going to go with the same amount as wins they got. That would be zero from Fargo Pete. I don't know about that. Dodgers are heavily insulated from the great unwashed. They have their own plane, which is probably the dumbest thing I've ever seen. Like, every team flies charter. The Dodgers, though, those players are such divas, they can't be around the unwashed. They can't even be around the support staff. The support staff has to fly their own plane, and the Dodger players have their own plane. Tell me you're an a-hole without telling me you're an a-hole. Jill in Minnesota writes in. She says, I thought I was just listening to Aaron Boone postgame. Well, I'm telling you, Jill, I've been saying this for years. Dave Roberts and Aaron Boone are the same. They just do whatever they're told from management. They're middle managers. They deal with the media, and they say the same bull crap all the time. That's it. Mark, the full name guy, is dying on the mountain that the Rams kicker did not lose the game, even though he did. But it's an interesting position, Mark. You're the only one that has that position. Bad job by you. Chip in the Q's writes in, says A-plus on the monologue. The Dodgers really needed to take either game one or two. They obviously will be in serious trouble should they lose game three, down 0-3 against a team like Milwaukee, a recipe for disaster. Well, game two was the one to get. Yamamoto had been the guy, and he wasn't the guy. And you figure you're not going to beat The Miz. He's really good. Even though it was beatable. The Miz was not wonderful in his performance for the Brewers. The recipe for Milwaukee, just win when Mizorowski's on the mound and then win one other game. Well, they've already won the one other game. They've won one of the Miz starts. Now they just have to win the other two starts from Mizorowski, and they win the National League pennant. And that's it. That's how that goes. All right, let's say hello to, Weedman's here. So our friend Billy from Hollywood, Florida. Hello, Billy. Welcome.
2: Hey, Ben. How are you?
0: Well, if I was any better, I'd be a kicker, but not the Rams kicker, because the thicker kicker missed it. Oh, Weedman. What's going on with you, Weedman? What are you up to?
2: Let's change the world. Let's make it better. Let's get rid of war and poverty and everything bad in the world. What's going on?
0: All right, let's do that. We'll take a call. Let's go. Andrew in Bakersfield. Hello, Andrew. Welcome.
3: Hey, Andrew.
4: I don't know. Hey, Weedman, I don't know what to do now. I had comments on the Dodgers. I'll ask you, Weedman, my question from last week.
0: Wait, hold on a second. Give a question. You can give a comment on the Dodgers.

0: Dodgers, if you want. I mean, well, it's going to be a terrible take.
1: I got quite a bit to say, but maybe what I saw was a lack of trust in each other. And I can give examples, yeah. But I'm going to ask Weedman my question from last week.
0: All right. Now, you said you saw that, but you've also told us you're blind.
1: It's figurative, Ben. Come on now.
0: Just for the record, I want to point that out.
2: What's up, Andy?
1: Weedman. Hey, so my question is, have you ever read the Bible? And if so, do you have a favorite section? Thanks, guys.
0: I think, Weedman, if you're around a Bible, you would be hit by lightning.
2: No, I'm not a Bible reading person. Not at all.
0: When's the last time you read a book?
2: The chef book. Seth spoke through a woman named Jane Roberts, and he came from another world, and he spoke through Jane Roberts, and he wrote all kinds of books.
0: I have no idea what you're talking about. Jane Roberts? I don't know.
2: Yes, Seth Speaks. The Magical Approach to Life. They were really great books. If anybody,
0: All right. I don't know what that is. That like the Tom Cruise thing or something like that?
2: No.
0: All right.
2: This is a spirit speaking through a woman.
0: Interesting. Ferg Dog writes in and says, do you think, Weedman, the Dodgers need to bench Ohtani or call an exorcist and remove...
2: Oh, absolutely. What are you kidding? And the Dodgers just have to win one game, this next game. If they win this next game, they're better. 2-1 is not 3-0.
0: I got
2: you. And, 2-1, you go 2-2, you could win the series. So just take it easy, Dodgers.
0: All right. Well, here's another question. Great advice, Weedman. King Rory writes in from Wisconsin. He says, which ocean should President Trump rename after him, the Atlantic or the Pacific?
2: Trump, I can't believe Donald Trump is president.
0: He's been president twice. He's been president twice.
2: We used to go to his casinos in Atlantic City. I know.
0: How about the Atlantic, because Trump's always been the East Coast guy, so you got to go Atlantic on that, right? That's
2: Are you going to rename it Trump?
0: Trump Ocean.
2: Ocean?
0: Yeah, Trump Ocean. Yeah. No?
2: Wow. Can you do that?
0: Yeah, probably just to piss people off. Nada writes in and says, Mr. Weedman, she works it over at LAX.
2: Hi, Nada.
0: She said, Mr. Weedman, what are your thoughts on the discovery of the furthest galaxy from our planet around 13.5 billion light years from Earth?
2: Billion light years? A light year is however distance light travels in one year. It can't be that far.
0: She also says, Ben, Dodgers use a VIP configured 757. It only sits 55 people. Not enough seats for all the staff. That's why they use a 777.
2: That's
0: by design, Nada. I know she works at LAX, but she knows. But that's by design. Every other team in professional sports, it's one plane. There are some teams that actually have to, when they fly from the East Coast to the West Coast, Weedman, they actually have to stop at like Kansas City or Chicago to refuel because the plane can't make it across the country without refueling.
2: Wow.
0: And the Dodgers, they can fly to Australia or whatever without refueling.
2: They have their own private plane. How crazy
0: is that?
2: Well,
0: no, they everyone's got a private plane. They got two private planes, though. Yeah. Ferg Dog writes in. Oh, no, we already used that one.
3: I just looked up this book that Weedman said was the last book that he read.
0: Yes, cool.
2: Yeah.
3: It was published in 1972.
0: Okay.
2: Yeah.
3: And it is a foundational and new age and metaphysical book. And apparently it began via a Ouija board session in 1963.
0: Oh, boy.
3: Evolving into the author, Jane Roberts, entering a trance state and speaking directly as Seth.
2: I love this. this is great. You got to read these books. These are amazing books.
0: I bet you the kids today don't even know what a Ouija board is.
4: Yeah, right? Probably right.
0: Yeah. Like when I was in school, that was like a big thing in like in junior high school, Ouija boards, you know, and all that. But I bet you the kids today are like, what are you saying?
5: You guys, today's yes. Ouija board is AI.
0: Oh, there you go. Look at, that's Lisa, by the way. That's Lisa, Weed Man and Lisa, the power couple here.
5: It's like we had the eight ball, the Ouija board, and now it's AI.
0: Yes.
5: Ask the question.
0: There you go. It'll answer anything. Analog Al writes in, Weed Man says, which store has the best shopping carts?
2: Publix.
0: Publix. You had to stop and think about it. He's like, let me think. I've been through all that. There's no,
2: absolutely.
0: Now, there's no Piggly Wigglies in Miami, right, in that area?
2: No, I love.
0: That's my favorite grocery store. They've got the pig mascot there, like Porky the Pig. Piggly Wiggly, that's my favorite grocery store. Kev Atomic writes in from Alaska.
2: Yeah. Alaska, wow.
0: Yeah. Far away from you, Weed Man. Says, which NFL quarterback smoked the most weed during his career?
2: Tell me, which one?
0: Well, he thinks it's Mark Rippon.
5: OJ.
0: No, he thinks Mark Rippon. OJ. Well, OJ made people into Pez dispensers, but I don't know about that. All right, Bozo, the district attorney, writes in.
2: And Bozo. Said, that's so funny every week.
0: It's a Groundhog Day. Bozo said, you said last week you believed in UFOs. If an alien offered you a free ride to their planet, but you could never come back to Earth, would you go, Weed Man?
2: Not if I could never come back to Earth, but I would certainly like to go up on an alien spaceship. That'd be great.
0: Alf, yes?
2: These aliens come here from so far away. We can't get anywhere near that planet. They must be so more advanced than we are.
0: Now, there is a theory, Weed Man, that they don't actually come from far away, that they live in the oceans, at the bottom of the oceans. How about that?
2: No, come on. We what?
0: Well, a lot of these things are flying out of the ocean, so I don't want to go full coast to coast on you.
3: Well, then they wouldn't be aliens.
0: Well, they're unidentified species.
2: Right. They wouldn't be.
0: Well, unidentified to us. Right? It could be. Didn't they change? They changed the name of UFO anyway. They call it something else, right? They call it. I forget what they call it.
2: But I'm talking about ships that come from.
0: What if they're just at the bottom of the ocean and they just fly up and they monitor us? You know. No? All right, Alf.
2: No, because
0: all right,
2: how
0: you,
2: they,
0: you don't
2: how
0: believe.
2: They breathe.
0: What?
2: Then they don't breathe.
0: Well, who knows how they breathe?
5: Aquaman.
0: Yeah, like Aquaman. Yeah. Alf, the alien opiner, writes in from in between Springfield and Worcester. And in the Commonwealth, says, Billy, there are 168 hours in a week, and you don't sleep. Ben is on for...
2: I don't sleep at all. Never. I never sleep. It's unbelievable.
0: He says, Ben is on for 20 hours Monday through Friday and about and a couple hours on the weekend podcast. Why don't you give him a listen? Fair point.
2: What are you talking about?
0: You don't listen. You call the show, but you're not a listener. Like, you don't actually sit and listen. Right? You've admitted that.
5: He does.
0: No, he's not a listener.
2: Of course I am.
0: No, but you don't listen. Like, you call in, but you don't, like, if we hang up on you, you're not going to turn on the show and listen, right?
5: No, he does listen.
2: Yes, I am.
0: All right. Can I ask you three questions about the show to see how knowledgeable you are about the show? This is their way of saying they don't listen, but they want to. Yeah, I got you. All right. Well, the answer is no.
2: Am I going to be on Saturday?
0: You want to be on the mailbag thing? I don't know. I'll dial you up at some point here. Who knows? I don't know. Not Blind Austin, who's in Bakersfield, California, writes in on Ask a Weed Man. He says, what's the difference between the thicker kicker and. Cameron Dicker, the Charger kicker. There you go. The Rams kicker is named the thicker kicker. He's going to lose his job, but then they have Cameron Dicker, the Charger kicker. He says there's nothing. They both kick balls for terrible teams in L.A. That's from Not Blind Austin. There you go. All right. The juice writes in randomly. He says, and I thought I'd comment that Reggie Bush – probably smoke the most weed. That's from The Juice.
2: Reggie Bush, there you go. Right.
0: All right. Shane in Des Moines says, does Weed Man break down major trades in sports like the Penguins, Buffalo, Sabres trade? You want to break down a hockey trade?
2: Wow, not hockey. I don't watch hockey.

0: You don't want one? No? All right.
1: No.
0: Why not?
1: I don't know anything about the hockey. I don't like hockey.
0: Hockey's cool to go to. It's not, you know, it's not great to watch on TV. All right, here we go. Last one, Weed Man. Mike writes in. He says, a pancake mix company is giving customers a reason to put down their phones for at breakfast with a new product. And they say that they want you to lock away your phone in exchange for a year's worth of pancakes. Would you be willing to do that, Weed Man?
1: What does that mean? Not use my phone for a year?
0: They've made a phone safe, a pancake pause box designed to keep devices out of reach while you eat your pancakes.
1: Oh, just while I eat my pancakes? Of course I would. Yes, absolutely.
0: But you'd have to make the pancakes so that you don't cook. You're right. You're not a guy that you
1: but
0: make.
1: Still, all I gotta do is not use my phone while I eat my pancakes.
0: Pancakes are pretty easy to make. You just make the batter. And, all right. We'll leave it there. Thank you, Weed Man and Lisa.
1: I love you.
0: Be well, you too.
1: Call me on Saturday.
0: All right. I'll see what I can. Maybe I'll call you before then. Who knows? I don't know. I'll get out of here. There he is. The one and only Weed Man Hippie from Hollywood, Florida. It is the Ben Maller Show. We have Maller to the third degree. We'll get to that. Here's the Insta trivia. Milwaukee's William Contreras has become the fourth player with three separate game-tying or go-ahead RBI hits in a postseason game. The first since blank. Again, William Contreras coming up big for the Brew Crew. He's the fourth player with three separate game-tying or go-ahead RBI hits in a postseason game. The first since blank. That is the Insta Trivia. The answer, we'll get to it. We'll do it next. However, it is the B-Block. It's our what? That's right.
2: Number two.
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0: 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Become a member of the Maller Militia on YouTube. 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You get Maller monologues, other features only available. And you help us fight the good fight against these other corporate promoted shows that are daytime shows. We don't get that kind of promotion. We're just the overnight show. So help us out. We'll fight the machine. We'll fight the man. So thank you. All right, time now for the Insta Trivia. We'll have Maller, the third degree. Milwaukee's William Contreras, the fourth player with three separate game-tying or go-ahead RBI hits in a postseason game. The first since blank, that is the question. Femi says Lisa Weedman Hippie is the answer. Dave Stapleton from Alf the Alien Opino. That's a good name. Who else do we have? Page down. Orlando Pace of the St. Louis Rams from Shane in Des Moines. Daryl Strawberry from Monkey Biz Doug in Korea. Tony Bruno, the legend from Not Blind Austin. Shohei Ohtani, guest by Analog Al. Charles Nelson Riley from Mediocre Kabuki. What else we have? Page down. Joe Morgan from Johnny Q. Chet Lemon, there's a legend from Filler Up Phil. That's enough. Do you have an answer, Lorena?
1: Elvis Presley.
0: Is it Elvis Presley? No, that is incorrect. The correct answer, the legendary Sandy Alomar Jr. of the 1997 Cleveland Indians in the ALCS. Here we go.
2: It's Maller.
0: How about that?
2: To the third degree. This is when Big Ben gets grilled.
0: All right, Koopaloo.
3: The Arizona Cardinals ended up getting a second-round pick from the Texans for Marvin Harrison Jr., which has many calling out Houston on social media. Ben, is this one of the worst trades of all time?
0: Calling out Houston or Arizona?
3: Houston.
0: For giving a second-round
3: pick?
0: No, I mean, it's not the worst trade of all time. He's not going to do anything. We're going to talk more about this actually next hour. He's not going to do much. Who cares? I don't care about draft picks, Coop. You're asking the wrong guy. I would trade all. I'd be Mike Ditka and trade all my draft picks. I don't care about draft picks. Next!
3: All I've heard since the Patriots beat up on the Raiders is that Drake May is back.
0: Yes.
3: Looking like he's one of the best quarterbacks in the NFL again.
0: Uh-huh.
3: Ben, you think this will serve as a get-right game for May?
0: It's a good confidence booster for Drake May. They ran up the score on the Raiders. It's always nice to beat up a tomato can like the pathetic Raiders, but we'll see how he does when they play a real good team. The Raiders are not that. Next!
3: Brock Purdy is on pace to have his best NFL season yet, and he has the 49ers off to a

0: 5-0 start.
1: Yeah.
0: Can we officially say that Purdy has proven the doubters wrong at this point?
1: No, because he's not a good playoff quarterback. He's been fine in the regular season. He sucks in the playoffs. You remember, you forget about that. How'd we do, Koopaloop?
0: He passed.
1: That is a win. Put it on the board!
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6: The Buffalo Bills took the Monday Night Football matchup over the Rams in LA in overtime, 37-34. Quarterback Josh Allen with 10 carries, 121 yards, and a TD. He had been 0-7 in overtimes in his career. Late in regulation, the two teams scored touchdowns on six straight drives. The Rams wound up missing both of their field goal attempts in the game, including a 48-yarder blocked in OT. In the National League Championship Series, top seed Milwaukee is up 2 games to none after beating the Dodgers 7-4. William Contreras with 3 hits, 3 RBIs. The Brewers bullpen with 5 perfect innings, a playoff first. The opener of the ALCS went to Cleveland in a comeback at number one seed Tampa Bay 7-3. It was tied 2-2 in the eighth. NHL wins for Buffalo, Ottawa, and for Minnesota, which beat Vegas 4-2. I'm Steve DeSager.
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10: Unable to stop a bridge, a team named after a bridge. Welcome in the beginning of another hour of the Ben Maller Show. We are in the air everywhere as we talk up a storm. And we are your neighborhood market. You need fresh takes? Come on down. We'll give you some fresh takes whenever you need them. Coast to coast, border to border, and beyond, on the vast and considerably powerful microphones of FSR emanating live from the bark. The bark after dark, guaranteed human, from the world-famous Fox Sports Radio studios where JJ from Renton and Helmet Man all agree with Nostradamus that this show needs to let you know about Fox and the baseball playoffs continue on. There's no time like October. Even Nostradamus agrees. And Eileen in San Francisco, the NLCS is here, baby. Streaming live on Fox One, the back-to-back, belly-to-belly World Series champion Dodgers take on the top-seeded Brewers. Milwaukee up 2 games to none so far. Game 3 shifts back to L.A. That'll be tomorrow. It's an NLCS rematch, one series from the World Series. Stream the MLB postseason live on Fox One. So the Brewers won their game in the NLCS, the Monday night game. See some of you guys on hold want to yap about that. The Buffalo Bills gave the games to the Rams. The Rams says, I don't want the game. The Rams said, I don't need the game. I'm not going to take the game. You take the game. Rams missed a very makeable field goal in overtime. Now, I say it was blocked, but it was shanked so much. The kick by the thicker kicker, who can be yours, by the way, because he'll be fired by the Rams. He better be out of work by the time I wake up, or heads are going to roll at the Ram facility. The thicker kicker, as the Rams now have a losing record. Buffalo, not very impressive. That's a bad coach team. A lot of mistakes, mental errors, not a well-coached football team. The Bills aren't going anywhere. But they did get the win in that game over the Rams, so they can feel good for a few hours there. Our lead this hour, from the Sunshine State, we waited as long as we could till hour 3. Game number 1 of the ALCS.
7: Number 1.
10: It's better known as the ALCS. Some call it the American League Championship Series. And if I had told you a couple years back that Tampa Bay would be playing Cleveland in the ALCS,

Yes, you would have said, "Oh, really? Is that streaming on like TikTok or something like that?" No. It's on Turner. I'm sure the people at Turner are very excited. Jose Ramirez and the Guardians. You wokesters got rid of the Cleveland Indians name. That was too offensive, so you named a team after a bridge. What about all the people that have jumped off bridges? You're not offended by that? Apparently not. Anyway, the Guardian Bridges taking on the Tampa Bay Rays. They used to be called the Devil Rays. They had to get rid of the Devil. So two teams that have had different names. So I don't know if you watched this or not, perhaps not. Nathaniel Lowe snapping an eighth-inning tie, stepping up for the Cleveland baseball team, a two-run ribby single there. Somebody named Chase DeLotter and somebody else named Patrick Bailey homered off the great Drew Rasmussen, and the Guardians came all the way back and stormed past Tampa Bay. The Rays played very well early in this game. Unfortunately, they had to play the whole game, which was problematic, and so Cleveland wins 7-3. They get the jump in the American League Championship Series after losing the first two games at home to the White Sox in the ALDS. All of a sudden, Cleveland now has risen from the ashes. Looked like the same old pathetic Cleveland baseball team in the playoffs. They couldn't hit, and all of a sudden now they won four straight playoff games. Playoffs! First time since winning their first six games way back in 2016. Barely remember that. And we know how that ended. Game 7 of the World Series against the Chicago Cubs, and Tree and Yefimi and FaZe are all smiling there in Chicago, reminiscing the 2016 playoffs and how bad it went for the then Cleveland Indians. So that's a good jumping off point. Let us discuss. We're going to focus in on game number one of the ALCS. So the question, who screwed up? We love the losing locker room. The better stories in the losing locker room. So who screwed this up for Tampa Bay? They had the lead. They were playing very well early in this game, and it all went sideways there late in the game. So who screwed up game one of the ALCS? I've got Golden Corral, Plummer, and Kobe Bryant. Three things that have never

homie, as in Kevin Cash, the manager now. So the Rays, they spent approximately six innings building this beautiful, majestic sandcastle. And then for some reason, Kevin Cash said, wait a minute, I got this bulldozer. I want to see if this bulldozer can take down your little sandcastle. And here we go. So Drew Rasmussen, who's the horse, of course, one of the top pitchers for Tampa Bay this year. And he gave them not one, not two, not three, not four, not five, but six clean innings of baseball. And I think it was like 90 pitches or something along those lines, and was protecting a narrow lead. The game was not over by any means. However, Kevin Cash, the manager, said, wait a minute. He gave me these nice six innings. And in the seventh inning there, he was like a tourist at a Golden Corral near Disney World. He was at the all-you-can-eat buffet. And he said, wait a minute. I've already got six plates here. I just can't resist. I got to go back for one more plate. And one more plate, and that's it. Now, it's not my job. It's the manager's job, and not your job. It's the manager's job to have a good feel for the game, to know when to take a pitcher out, when to leave a pitcher in, to know the makeup of the pitcher that can handle it, the pitcher that can't handle it, all of those things. So he asked, apparently, Drew Rasmussen, the Rays manager, asked Drew Rasmussen, they said, hey, you feel okay to pitch? You feel good to pitch? And Rasmussen said, yeah, I feel great. Which is kind of like when the bar is closing, asking the drunk guy at the bar, hey, it's closing time. You good to drive home? Oh, sure. Why not? No, you're not, dummy. Get an Uber. Shame on you. Get a Lyft. So Cash had a bunch of fresh arms, and baseball teams love to run through relief pitchers. They can't get enough of it. And so he had all these arms in the bullpen. Instead, he went back to the well, and the bucket came up with Bupkis empty for the Tampa Bay baseball team. Now, meanwhile, to be fair, Tampa's offense, for the most part, went into the witness protection program after some early success for the Tampa Bay Rays there. They were playing with the lead. Got a couple runs in the first inning. They're feeling good about themselves. They're like, all right, here we go. Junior Caminero getting it done early there at a ribby single to center field to give them a 1-0 lead. And I think it was Johnny DeLuca also early on, single. So a couple base hits, ribby hits there, gave Tampa the early lead. And not too much going on after that. And so Kevin Cash, that's the guy. That's the guy. He lost his sense of timing. Now, Drew Rasmussen should have been better too. You got to know when to take him out. He didn't know that in October. That's always been the difference here. We see this with Dave Roberts all the time in the Dodgers when they don't win, and Aaron Boone with the Yankees. It's not that difficult unless it is. The difference between celebrating and being the genius and needing Pepto-Bismol is to know when to take them out and when to leave them in. That's that. All right, furthermore, we go now to Houston. Houston, do we have a problem? The Texans acquired wide receiver Marvin Harrison Jr. from Arizona, a big trade that happened in the last couple of days here, trying to revive the career of Marvin Harrison Jr. and an offense that has underperformed. Of course, they did get a nice win over the weekend playing a tomato can. Of course, the Texans are also a tomato can. So Houston ended up giving up a second-round pick in 2027. And there's also, you know, a bunch of picks swapped. A six-round pick goes to Arizona. Second-round pick goes to Arizona. Harrison and a seventh-round pick go back to Texas. Now, Harrison managed five more receptions than you had. Five more receptions than you had for 85 yards and one touchdown. And that's through the first four games. Didn't play this past weekend because he was in the process of being traded. Now, the question, did Arizona give up on Marvin Harrison too soon, or was trading him an overdue admission of capital F failure? So it absolutely was overdue. We had talked about it multiple times, and we really don't like talking about the Cardinals because the Cardinals suck. They're bad radio. They have this guy, Jeremiah Love, who looks amazing. They won't give him the ball because that's the Cardinals. That's the Cardinal way is what it is. Anyway, we're not talking about that. So as far as Marvin Harrison Jr., NFL front offices treat the draft

0: Cardinals are like this. They treat the draft like a beauty pageant, and he was the hottest girl at the beauty pageant. He just was. Marvin Harrison Jr. won Miss Congeniality. He got his crown, congratulations, and promptly forgot that he actually had to play football. And so I look at Harrison Jr. until proven otherwise, and I look at Marvin Harrison Jr. and I say, this is a guy who plays football because that's the family business. If Marvin Harrison Sr. had been a plumber, Marvin Harrison Jr. would have become a plumber. All right. It, just the way it is. If dad was a plumber, he would have been a plumber. His dad was a football player, so he's like, all right, I'll be a football player. And he would have been a plumber, not because he enjoys fixing clogged toilets. It's just that's the way it is. And that's it. If Marvin Harrison Sr. had been a gardener, then that's it. Harrison Jr. would have had a blower and would have been blowing leaves around somewhere. But having a famous last name, unfortunately, does not make you a star. You're not a star. Otherwise, Michael Jordan's kids would have statues outside NBA arenas and Magic Johnson and all the legends of sports past. That's not the case. And it's not a charity situation. Now, you are drafted based on, hey, you got the name and all that stuff, and that's a big part of it. But you have to produce or that's it. And the Cardinals are not a great franchise, and it's easy to blame the Cardinals and say they're incompetent. But I will guarantee you that every change they made was to facilitate Marvin Harrison Jr. becoming a good player, and all the different coaches and all the teammates and everything else, and it didn't work. It did not work. And so despite all of the measurables, all of that stuff, as they say in the French Riviera, Harrison lacking the je ne sais quoi to be a big-time receiver with the Cardinals here. And the viral clips, you can't unwatch the viral clips of Marvin Harrison Jr. floating and coasting along on plays where he gave up on the play. The Cardinals, of course, defended him because it's a crime to point out the obvious on these athletes. They're so soft today, they can't be criticized by their coaches. But there's video after video of Marvin Harrison Jr. just lollygagging. Like, if he wasn't getting the ball, he wasn't going to do anything. That was that. Now, it was time. It was time to hit the reset button. Now, moving on. So, last thing here, keeping the focus on the trade between the Texans and the Cardinals. Last thing. So, the question, what are the odds, the Mahler odds, that Marvin Harrison Jr. has a career renaissance? A career renaissance in Houston. What are the odds? So the Mahler Sportsbook odds are at plus 250. That is about a 30% chance, a little less than 30% chance. The implied probability is like a 250 hitter, give or take, like a 250 hitter in baseball. So good luck on that. Now, Houston is banking on this Ohio State synergy that C.J. Stroud, who sucks for the most part as an NFL quarterback, will team up with his wide receiver from the Buckeyes, who also sucked, and they'll be able to dot the I, that they'll be reunited, and it feels so good here. Unfortunately, I did look at the Texans' schedule. It's my act of kindness. And I did not see Arkansas State or Toledo on the Houston Texans' schedule, which is unfortunate because those are some of the teams that C.J. Stroud and Marvin Harrison Jr. beat up on at the Ohio State University. And so, again, the Cardinals, though, I'm going to go back. They changed coaches. The roster has had a lot of turnover on it. I think they changed the wallpaper in the team facility. They brought in some new urinal cakes in the locker room, the air freshener, different. All of that stuff. All of that stuff, different. Nothing worked. The common denominator, Marvin Harrison Jr. So you can swap out the uniform, the zip code, the playbook, all of that stuff. You can do all of it, but you cannot coach passion. You cannot coach passion. Cannot do it. And good luck holding an intervention. Right? Good luck holding an intervention for that. We do not think it's going to happen. We're pretty sure it's not going to happen. Now, Kobe Bryant famously liked to talk about he had the Mamba mentality. The Mamba mentality, right? Well, Marvin Harrison Jr., he's got a different kind of mentality. He's got the koala mentality. He's got that koala mentality, and he wants to hang upside down Marvin Harrison Jr. in a giant eucalyptus tree He would like to sleep 18 hours a day and occasionally wake up and possibly get a 7-yard slant and then go back to sleep. And that's pretty much what he did in Arizona. That's pretty much how that went. It is the Ben Maller Show. If you would like to comment, we got some guys on hold. We'll get to your calls, I promise. If you'd like to fill up the other line that's open, 877-99 on Fox. That's 877-996-6369. Time now for the Maller Riddle of the Day. You can answer this on X at Ben Maller. That's M-A-L-L-E-R at Ben Maller. And make sure to follow that account. Make sure to follow that account. Otherwise, don't even bother because we won't read your comment unless you follow that account. But here's the Maller Riddle of the Day. A tortoise has gone viral, becoming a TikTok sensation with over 10,000 followers after blanking around San Francisco. All right, now keep it clean. It's obviously a family show. So a tortoise became a viral TikTok sensation with 10,000 followers after blanking around San Francisco. That is the Maller Riddle of the Day. The answer, we'll get to it, and we will do it next. The live reads do not stop. Oh, no. Business is booming for the company. We're very happy about that. It is the A Block. What hour is
1: number
0: it?
1: Number three. Ha, ha, ha.
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3: It was week 5 in the NFL. The Jags took out the Eagles in a London thriller, while the Vikings put another dub in the win column. The Bengals had their way with the Dolphins, and the Commanders tied after an OT meltdown. It's week 6 in the NFL. 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

0: This song was the number one song on the Billboard Hot 100 for 3 weeks in the mid-1980s. How crazy is that?
1: Well deserved.
0: Yeah. 1984. This song was atop the charts. It is the Ben Maller Show. And some of you, I guess, on the podcast can't hear this song, right? That's the magic of it. It's the Ghostbusters song. For those of you that are wondering what the hell's going on because you worked the dreaded day shift. It is the Ben Maller Show. We press on here. We'll take your calls and comments and all that at 877-99 on Fox. Also on X at Ben Maller. We have Maller's Mountain of Money coming up in a little bit. So if you want to play Maller's Mountain of Money, call right now. We'll pay off the riddle of the day as well. But Maller's Mountain of Money, operators are standing by at 877-99 on Fox. If you want to answer the riddle of the day on X, you can do that by saying hello. And at Ben Maller, riddle of the day. Lorena is here, FSR Tech Queen. And you can also say hello to the Koopa Loop at a Bronco fan. Your comments can and will be used against you in the court of sports radio. So please, please act accordingly.
2: This place is evil.
0: We did have a fight, a Donnybrook post game. We'll pay off the riddle here in a sec. I just want to mention this. So the one of the Rams linemen, who's not very good, got into a dust-up. Is it Alec or Alaric Jackson punched Bills linebacker Bradley Chubb? Was caught on camera. They were on the field fraternizing. You know when everyone plays grab ass after the game? And yeah, it's at the Charger game the other day, and there was somebody, I will not name them, who was irate at one of the practice squad players from the Chargers who was like the last player off the field playing grab ass with the Bronco guys. And he said if Jim Harbaugh saw that, he should release the guy. Was that upset? Anyway, Bradley Chubb got into it with this guy Jackson. They got an altercation. Very emotional. Now, Chubb played it cool. He says, they always caught the second guy, so I let him swing. And my teammates held me back, and I just kind of chilled and all that. He was asked who he was arguing with, and Chubb responded, it's the whole team. He said, blah, blah, blah, blah, blah. He refused to identify the attacker, even though it was on video. I'm guessing the NFL will suspend Mr. Jackson for the punch. Time now, though, for the riddle of the day. And here is the Maller riddle of the day. You can answer this on X at Ben Maller. So a tortoise became a viral TikTok sensation with over 10,000 followers after blanking around

0: San Francisco. All right, let's see. Does anyone know the answer? And go to a page down here. Parallel parking from Donkey Sausage. Opened a daycare center. You make a lot of money doing that in California. That's King Rory. That's his answer. Influencing from Alf the Alien Opiner. What else do we have? Pooping on the sidewalk next to piles of human poo from Stevie Meatballs in Florida. Moonwalking from JT the Wingman. Picking up syringes from Eek in Roseville, Minnesota. Boy, really going for it. What else do we have? Eileen, who lives in San Francisco, says shopping. Well, look at that. You can get plants, jewelry, sex, and ice cream. Well, that's very nice. What else do we have? Page down. Wearing tie-dyed socks and a tutu from The Juice. That's his answer. Kev Atomic says selling real estate. He's in Alaska. Not Blind Austin in Bakersfield says scooping up poop from the sidewalk. Skateboard riding from Johnny Q. That's his answer. Eating a Five Guys cheeseburger from Filler Up Phil. That's his answer. All right, Lorena, do you have an answer? A tortoise has become viral on TikTok, a sensation, thousands of followers after blanking around San Francisco.
1: Riding a pogo stick around San Francisco.
0: All right, is that right? Riding a pogo stick around San Francisco.
1: Oh, that'd be so cool to see, though.
0: Unfortunately, not the correct answer. I'm sorry, you did not win the correct answer. A tortoise has gone viral for riding public transit around San Francisco. There you go. How about that? Put that in your pipe and smoke it.
1: Smart.
0: An 11-year-old, 55-pound tortoise has become a social media star. Sherman the tortoise has thousands of TikTok followers, which must upset Blair in Maine. 8,000 Instagram followers following the adventures. Tortoise was seen spotted wandering around there, repeatedly escaped through an open backyard gate. Sherman the tortoise wandering halfway down the street before the neighbors spotted him. And there's even video of the tortoise going on public transit, Bay Area rapid transit, BART. And there have been crowds and real reaction there. People love to take photos with Sherman the Tortoise, a celebrity for riding BART around the Bay Area. All right, let's go to the
1: tortoise is definitely faster than the hare now.
0: Let's say hello to Jason in Baton Rouge, Louisiana. What's going on, Jason? Welcome. You're on the Ben Maller Show. Thanks for being patient. What's up, Jason?
2: Holy hold time. My God.
0: All right. This is where you complain here. This is the complaint part.
2: What a Monday night game, though. How about that? Can we crown Josh Allen as Superman? Is that possible?
0: Yes, I thought it was great. The 12 passes he completed, very impressive.
2: This man is Superman.
0: Yes, he is.
2: Okay?
0: Yes, no question.
2: I mean,
0: yes.
2: This team is going far. With Joe Brady.
0: Where are they going? Are they going to, like, Australia or something like that on a trip?
2: I mean, they're 4-1. They just beat the Rams, who had over 450 yards, no turnovers. And according to that, they're 35-1. There's only one loss now, and that's this game. 35-1 when you get 450 yards, no turnovers.
0: This is Jason from the Bills PR department here.
2: Why do you always give the Bills a hard time?
0: Listen, I just call it like I see it. I'm not impressed with the Bills. I don't think they're going anywhere. I think this is a fraudulent team. They're not a well-coached team. They had 13 penalties for 112 yards. And the only reason they won the game is because the Rams kicker missed. You gave the game away. Your running back fumbled the ball, coughed it up, gave the Rams the game, and then the Rams kicker missed it. That's it. I wouldn't be excited about this. I'd be very concerned if I'm a Bills fan. That's three straight crap bag games for the Buffalo Bills. They didn't play well against the Chargers. They lost to the Patriots, and now this game. So I would be very concerned. This team's going the wrong direction.
2: I mean, Josh Allen put the cape on. That's what happened.
0: Okay. He didn't put the cape on. He didn't. No, the Rams kicker shanked a kick that they said got blocked. He would have missed it whether it got blocked or not. That's the only reason he won the game. Listen, Josh Allen's fine. He completed 12 passes. What do you want me to do, pull my pants down?
2: This was the best Monday night game, 37-34 in overtime.
0: Because you're a Bills fan. Of course you loved it. You loved it. You're a Bills fan. You can't get enough of it.
2: Game.
0: I know you do. You're very excited about this. But you do. You would admit the Bills are not playing well right now. Three straight games that are substandard. You'd agree with me on that, yes?
2: Okay, their defense, the defense is bad.
0: But all the fumbles Superman, against the Chargers.
2: All you gotta do is outscore people.
0: All the fumbles against the Chargers. They had three fumbles, two interceptions by Superman, Josh Allen, against the Chargers. Got beat by the Patriots last week, and now the Rams should have lost this game. So that's three bad games in a row.
2: But we outscore people. Okay. Our defense is bad.
0: Does that work in the playoffs?
2: We're going to find out.
0: We already know the answer to that. Bills are frauds. Right. They're frauds. I love you, though. I love your optimism. I'm just raining on your parade. That's all. I'm raining on your parade.
2: Thank you for taking my call.
0: Thank you. All right. Go away. Let's say hello to Darren, who's in San Antonio. The Bills Mafia is out loud and loaded. Hello. What's going on? Darren, by the way, I need another contestant. Otherwise, we won't play the game. We don't even have to play Mallers Mountain Money. But if you guys want to play, I need a contestant. Otherwise, we'll just take all these calls. What's going on, Darren? What's going on? Welcome. By the way, 877-99 on Fox. Hello, Darren.
3: Hello, Ben. I've been listening to you off and on since the 90s.
0: Oh, my God. That's a long time. We're getting old. What happened? Why did we get old?
3: I'm 58 years old. I can't believe it.
0: I'm old either. When did we become old? At what point did we become old? When did that happen?
3: Quickly.
0: Yeah.
3: Hey, I think the reason you hate the Bills so much is because you're a Dolphins fan or a Jets fan. I think that's
0: No, that's you're wrong guy. No, that's who used to work here. It was Arnie's a Dolphins fan. Arnie Spanier. And then we used to have a guy named Bruce. Well, Bruce Jacobs like a Jets fan, I think. Was he a Jets fan?
4: This guy's been listening intently over the last 30-something years.
0: All these gas bags sound the same, Coop. All these gas bags, they sound the same.
3: I always get a kick out of listening to your show. I like you. You're like in the top three of my sports.
0: Oh, do we want to hear the other people that are in the top three here?
3: No, just you.
0: Okay, just me. Let me guess, none of the other people work here.
3: Oh, they do.
0: Okay.
3: But they're on the during the daytime.
0: Oh, daytime people. Yeah. Those are right. Different people. Daytime people are different people.
3: So you don't think the Bills are going to do very well this year?
0: I'll win a bunch of games in the regular season. I just don't think it's sustainable in the playoffs. They depend on Josh Allen, and the defense isn't very good. They make a lot of mistakes. It's not a well-coached team.
3: I kind of get it, but I think I got a lot of faith in the Bills, and I think maybe this year we do it.
0: Do you say that every year, though? You're old enough to remember the 90s Bills. Marv Levy,
3: wide right. Never forget that day.
0: Marv Levy he worked here. Marv Levy, the old Bills coach, worked here and is still alive. He's 101. How about
3: 101,
0: that?
3: 101, yeah.
0: I worked with Marv Levy in the early 2000s, and he looked amazingly old at that point, and God bless him, he's still going. That's wild. Yeah. It's been 25 years or so, and he's still
3: I
0: doing
3: hear you.
0: It's great.
3: Where would you rather be, right?
0: Yeah, I hear you. All right, well, we'll check in here. Call me in like 10 years or something like that, I guess. All right?
3: Take care of yourself.
0: All right, thank you. You too. Okay. There you go. Darren, big fans. It's the 90s. Back when Seinfeld was on. Back before the interweb. We had Netscape Navigator and all that. And Dominican Mike. Is that our Dominican Mike or is this a different Dominican Mike? In Ottawa. Hello, Dominican Mike. Welcome.
5: The one and only Dominican.
0: Oh, my God. Look at that. You're
5: now
0: international man.
5: Ottawa, Canada.
0: Wow, that's very interesting. Are you there for business or pleasure?
5: Kind of a both this time, but
0: okay.
5: I'm here calling from Ottawa, dude. I had to call you up and say hi, of course, and trying to drop my bags at the airport right now, so I'm kind of confused. Hey, Ben, baseball's going to find itself in a conundrum now when it comes to who wins the World Series. Both sides going to have an argument regardless of what happens now, of course, because if the Dodgers come back and win or they lose, it's just going to be each side's going to have an argument, if you know what I mean.
0: I bet you you think the players would love to have, Tampa? It doesn't matter. Whoever wins the American League doesn't matter. Tampa Bay or Cleveland, they don't spend money. So one of those teams and then the Brewers. And then they can say, what do you want? Why do we need a salary cap? You just had the Brewers and whoever in the World Series. Who cares? They don't spend any money.
5: Exactly. But if Dodgers win now, the owners can be like, oh, well, you know.
0: So well, but the players will say, well, three of the final four teams were cheap teams. They were tight wad teams. So.
5: Yeah, but at the end of the day, it doesn't matter. It depends. It was going to be who wins it all. But it's such a conundrum, you know, like it's going to be. And that's why I might be back here in Ottawa watching like the Frontier League games next year. Because I don't think it's going to be a season until like July.
0: Hey, how about this? I think I'm right on this. And I haven't heard anyone else talk about it. I know that players, when there's a work stoppage, are allowed to play in Japan and Mexico, from what I read.
5: Yes.
0: So why not, if you ran the team there, the Bananas, Savannah Bananas, why not just set up?
5: Horrible.
0: No, I know it's bad. I don't like it either. But if you were involved in that, why not just have a barnstorming team of Major League All-Stars play the Savannah Bananas?
5: Oh, you know, them crybabies would never go for that, of course.
0: Oh, the players make too much money to do it. But I'm saying you could, in a different time, you could do it, right? When the money wasn't outrageous, the guys would want to do it. I bet you there's some guys that would do it anyway just for fun.
5: Yeah. Some guys do it for fun. But anyways, it's such a conundrum. Like I said, it's really bad. And you know, I'm a baseball guy, of course. And I'm telling you, like, next year I'm going to be watching the Dunedin Blue Jays and or the Titans from here, Ottawa, playing games because of everybody's gonna cry about it. So
0: I got you.
5: And just calling and saying,
0: all right, be well.
5: Calling you from Ottawa.
0: Safe travels.
5: Next week I'm gonna call you from another place far, far away.
0: Oh, okay.
5: Well, so
0: all right. Well, call me. Thank. Be safe. All right, the great Dominican Mike, friend of the show, met him at the Charleston meet and greet we did in South Carolina a few years back. Very nice man. He came via Florida. He lives part of the year in Arizona, part in Florida. He flew up to hang out with us. Let's welcome in our contestants. What do we got here for Maller's Mountain of Money? We have Slug in Vegas, going to be one of our contestants. Hello, Slug. What's up? The king of mashed potatoes. Hello, Slug.
6: What's up? You got the master recipe, right?
0: I do. I thank you for that. I have not made it yet, but I do have the recipe, so I need to get on that because I did harass you.
6: What? You know who else just had it the other night?
0: Who's that?
6: Kirk Cousins.
0: Oh, really? He came by. That's cool. Yeah, nice.
6: Unfortunately, no jabroni that I worked with even recognized him.
0: Well, he does look like a regular. He looks like a tourist, probably.
6: But you think that the VIP chip that said Cousins would give it away, but apparently it didn't.
0: Not sports people.
6: No.
0: You work with
6: not a lot of people.
0: I got you. All right, well, who would you like to partner with, Slug? You got me, Coop, or Lorena?
6: I've got to go with the master.
0: All right, we're in it. Very good. Lorena, pick 1, 2, or 3, Lorena.
1: Number one.
0: All right, you have picked Brian in Minneapolis. Hello, Brian. Welcome.
7: Hi, how you guys doing?
0: What's going on, Brian? Welcome to the show. Good to have you here. What do you do in the Twin Cities, real quick?
7: I do demolition. I'm the demo guy.
0: Oh, the demo man. I got you. All right, well, who do you want to partner up with?
7: Coop.
0: Bad choice.
4: Good choice.
0: Bad choice.
1: Love that again.
4: All right, gentlemen.
7: That's
4: this is
7: a recipe right there.
0: No, it's not.
4: That's what it is.
0: It's a loser's recipe.
4: I've won like the last 5 weeks in a row.
0: Slug makes the greatest mashed potatoes.
4: Maller's Mountain of Money, the Paul Simon edition. He turns 85 years old today.
0: Oh, happy birthday.
4: Categories are The Sound of Silence, Bridge Over Troubled Water, The Boxer, and Homeward Bound. Slug, which category would you like?
6: The first one.
4: The Sound of Silence.
6: Yeah, that one.
4: All right. Brian, you got the Bridge Over Troubled Water, The Boxer, or Homeward Bound?
7: The Boxer.
4: All right.
0: All right, everyone, hold on. We'll have Maller's Mountain of Money in its entirety. We'll get to that, and we will do it next. However, it's the B Block. What hour is this one? 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
2: Good Lord, that's a lot of money.
1: Do you have what it takes to get to the top? Probably not.
0: All right, right to it. Slug, are you ready? This is the Paul Simon edition. You picked the Sound of Silence, I believe, yes?
3: Yes, sir.
0: All right. Team, I'm with Slug. Coop is with Brian, the demo guy from Minnesota. These athletes let their play do the talking for them. 45 seconds on the clock. We need the first and last name. Slug from Vegas. We're on our way, and go. Japanese star for the Dodgers who's not playing well now.
3: Shohei Ohtani.
0: Yes. The star of the Denver Nuggets. He loves horses and won a bunch of MVPs.
3: Nikola Jokic.
0: Yes. All right. Star, the Claw. He was with the Clippers. He got in trouble with the salary.
3: Why loser Leonard.
0: Yes. Greatest wide receiver in Arizona Cardinals history.
3: Larry Fitzgerald.
0: Yes. Fear the Fro with the Pistons back in the early 2000s. Center for the Detroit Pistons.
3: Ben Wallace.
0: Yes. Greatest defensive shortstop for the Cleveland Indians. Played with the Seattle Mariners. From Venezuela.
3: Carlos Baerga.
0: No.
3: All
0: right. Washington Nationals legend. Played with the Angels. Second baseman. Won the World Series of...
3: Sorry.
4: 160.
0: It was Howie Kendrick and Omar Vizquel. Omar Vizquel was...
3: I should have got Vizquel. I didn't.
0: All right. Go ahead, Coop.
5: All right, Brian. We've got the boxer. These athletes never hesitate to throw hands. Are you ready?
6: I'm ready.
5: All right, 45 seconds. Let's begin. Long time of warrior. He kicks people in the balls.
6: Draymond Green.
5: Yes. All right. This guy's a wide receiver for the Giants. He just got let go. Had the one-handed catch.
6: Odell Beckham Jr.
5: Yes. This guy's nickname was the Worm. He was like the enforcer on the Bulls.
6: Dennis Rodman.
5: Yes. This guy is on the San Diego Padres. He started his career with the Baltimore Orioles. Third baseman.
6: I pass.
5: All right. This guy was the wide receiver for the Carolina Panthers, their best wide receiver of all time.
6: Steve Smith.
5: Yes. This guy was a cornerback for the Patriots and the Broncos. He snatched the chain off Michael Crabtree.
0: Oh. Yeah, all right. What was that?
4: 120.
5: 120.
0: All right, you're up again.
3: Senior.
5: Yeah. Well,
0: all right, go ahead, Coop. What do you want?
5: All right, Brian, do you want Bridge Over Troubled Water or Homeward Bound?

0: Homeward bound.
1: All right, these athletes all return home to play for their hometown team. 45 seconds, let's begin. The King from Cleveland.
0: LeBron James.
1: Yes. Beast Mode, running back for the Seattle Seahawks.
0: Marshawn Lynch.
1: Yes. The all-time hit king for the Cincinnati Reds.
0: Pete Rose.
1: Yes. The Rocket, pitcher for the Yankees and the Astros.
0: Roger Clemens.
1: Yes. This guy was the Glide. He played for the Trailblazers and the Houston Rockets.
0: Clyde Drexler.
1: Yes. This guy was a slugger for the Cleveland Indians. He played for the White Sox also. Big white guy.
0: Jim Tomey.
1: Yes. This guy was a Laker. He has like a female's name. long hair in the 70s.
2: No chance.
1: No.
2: No chance.
1: Gail Goodrich, but good job. Good job.
2: All right. What's
3: 360.
2: All right, here we go. Slug, bridge over troubled waters. These athletes are all considered great teammates. Are you ready, Slug?
4: Yes.
2: All right, here we go. 45 seconds. Greatest quarterback in Saints history.
4: Drew Brees.
2: Yes. Big Poppy for the Red Sox.
4: Pass. I'm drunk.
2: Somebody turn down the radio. What else do we have? The star for the San Antonio Spurs after David Robinson, the center.
4: Big fundamental, Tim Duncan.
2: Yes. The guy for the Phillies, played with the white guy for the Phillies, hits all the home runs. He played for the Red Sox and the Cubs, came up with the Cubs. Big.
4: Go next.
2: All right. Great. Longest tenured Royal of all time. Dominican catcher. He's still with.
4: No chance.
2: All right. A guard from UCLA, played for the Celtics, won a championship with the Bucks, I believe, as well. In the NBA right now. Defensive star guard. No?
1: That's too bad.
4: I chiseled out.
2: Slug, you didn't get Salvador
1: Perez. Good job,
2: Perez,
1: Brian.
2: Drew Holiday. Kyle Schwarber. How do you not get Kyle Schwarber? Kyle Schwarber! Kyle Schwarber!
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8: The Milwaukee Brewers lead 2-0 in the NL Championship Series after beating the Dodgers 7-4. Milwaukee trailed 4-3 in the fifth inning. The Dodger offense finished 3-for-28. William Contreras of the Brewers had 3 hits and 3 RBIs. The Dodgers, with runners in scoring position, went 0-for-4. They're now 2-for-26 in the playoffs in that situation. Cleveland took the opener of the ALCS at top-seeded Tampa Bay 7-3. That game was tied 2-2 in the eighth. Chase DeLong, 3 hits, 3 runs scored, including a solo homer. What a Monday Night Football matchup. Buffalo in overtime beat the Rams in L.A. 37-34. Quarterback Josh Allen with 10 carries, 121 yards and a TD. Puka Nacua of the Rams in the loss. 17 receptions, 138 yards and a touchdown. He was targeted 24 times. I'm Steve DeSager.
9: Turn this on.
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11: We have now reached the point in professional sports where you are not allowed to criticize any of your players. 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Cannot do it. Welcome in the beginning of another hour of the Ben Mallett Show. 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I think it was Justin in Cincinnati, possibly just Josh. It might have been Milkman in Colorado or Jay Scoop. They all said, hey, what about DraftKings? 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The crown is yours, and it was Helmet Man. We haven't heard from Helmet Man in a while. Hope he's all right. And Mouthwash Mike, who said, can you tell me about that Fox One thing? I said,

0: Sure, why not? We'll do it. There's no time like October. The NLCS is here, streaming live on Fox One, the back-to-back and belly-to-belly World Series champion Dodgers take on the top-seeded Brewers in an NLCS rematch. One series from the World Series. Stream the MLB postseason live on Fox One. I'd like to alert all the affiliates. More live reads coming. And we now pause the live reads to talk.
1: We apologize.
0: We'll get back to the live reads. I know that's what you tuned in for. All right, so our lead this hour, we'll get to the lead, actually. I want to start by saying we had a wackadoodle Monday night football game that ended in overtime. The Bills get a three-point win over the Rams as Buffalo tried to give the game to the Rams in overtime. James Cook, fumble, bug on the rug. And the Rams got down into field goal range, and their idiot kicker missed the field goal, while the idiot kicker for the Buffalo Bills did not miss the field goal, and Buffalo wins by 3 points. Josh Allen had been 0-7 in overtime in his career, finally gets a win. He completed 12 passes. The Bills had more penalties than Josh Allen completed passes, and they still won a game. That is not a well-coached team. Now, the Bills Mafia will not admit that, because they like their team, obviously, and they don't want to admit we downgraded at coach. But that is exactly what has happened there. They had more penalties than Josh Allen completions, fumbled the ball, giving the Rams a field goal opportunity. The media is crediting the Bills with a block. If you saw the kick would have missed anyway. It was shanked so far off to the side, it was ridiculous. So the Bills are 4-1. They're not a good 4-1 team. The Rams are 2-3. It should be 3-2. NFL gave the Broncos a game. Remember that. So that's where we are as far as those teams are concerned. The Dodgers lost. Brewers win. So Milwaukee's a couple wins away from the World Series. And the Cleveland Bridges, the team named after a bridge because you people couldn't handle the Indians. So they have won game one of the ALCS. So we are 3 wins away by the team formerly known as the Indians, and just a couple wins away by a team promoting alcohol that hasn't been canceled yet from having that matchup in the World Series. But our lead this hour from D.C. Now, we started by saying we're at the point in the industrial complex of sports that the younger generation of our athletes have been so coddled, so babied, that they can't be criticized by coaches. Now, I understand my generation, coaches used to rip players all the time. But these guys are so soft, they can't handle it. The latest example is the fallout from D.C., the royal F-up by the team formerly known as the Redskins. Now, if you have not been following this, it is the story of the week in the NFL. So Dan Quinn, medicine man, the coach of the Washington football team, attempted yet again to accept responsibility for the clock management fiasco in that tie game against the Giants. The

24-yard line. So they got the ball all the way down. Cam Scataboo had a brain fart for the Giants, and then Washington got down to the 24-yard line. 50 seconds remaining. And then 50 seconds remaining in the game, and they wasted some time futzing around, making some substitutions. Jaden Daniels snapped the ball with 12 seconds left. No timeouts, 12 seconds left. He scrambled and picked up maybe a yard or two and then was tackled in bounds. Uh-oh, spaghetti-o! Yeah, Washington unable to spike the ball because of Jaden Daniels' mistake, and they did not even get a field goal opportunity up, a very makeable chip shot field goal for an NFL team. And Quinn claimed that David Blau called the play. That's his offensive coordinator. He insisted, it starts with me, he said. Quinn met with the owner, Josh Harris. That must have been a fun conversation. He admitted that no one is pleased by what happened at the end of the game. Again, nobody I saw on the coaching staff, certainly not Dan Quinn, saying, hey, wait a minute, my quarterback effed up. That's my quarterback. My quarterback effed up. That didn't happen. So that's a good jumping off point. Let us discuss the question. Does Coach Dan Quinn, taking responsibility for the Washington football team's Keystone Cops Act, work for you? So I got Flavor Flav. We've got Oogie Boogie and Baywatch. And we'll mix and match all these together, and we're going to have a little jambalaya for Benjamin. We'll have the Baba Ganoush, and then we're going to have some Gabagool. And that is how we're going to do it. So first of all, Dan Quinn saying, hey, I'm the guy, blame me, or some version of that, is the most predictable thing in football. It is the way of the world. I watched a bunch of football on Sunday and Monday, and I saw a bunch of people F up, players F up. I did not see one coach say, hey, that guy screwed up. But yet I witnessed a bunch of players effing up. And the reason is because this generation can't handle it. Bunch of softies. Can't handle criticism. Can't do it. You'll lose the players. So the coach jumps on the grenade. That's what the coach has to do. Jump on the grenade. The star quarterback, meanwhile, gets escorted out of the building, surrounded by a bunch of beefy meathead security guys without a scratch. That is the way of the world that we live in today watching sports. And so congratulations to Dan Quinn. You've got a little side hustle. You're working as a human shield. Way to go. Congratulations, Dan-O. Outstanding. You have successfully completed the NFL head coaching course in Falling on the Sword 101, NFL coaching guide. And you know what this is? It's reputation protection is what it is. Daniels, Jaden Daniels, is the face of the franchise, which ain't going very well right now. The Commanders are not interested in having that face of the franchise covered in cooties. They don't want those cooties. So this is the NFL. I don't think it's Pop Warner. I don't think it's Pop Warner. And yet these guys are treated like, wait a minute, we can't have this guy called out for what he did. Bad job by him, but we can't say that publicly. And so apparently Jaden Daniels, the quarterback in Washington, he needs one of those giant oversized countdown clocks. We have a lot of clocks here in the studio. We can give him one of the clocks that we have if he wants. We'll make a little side deal for a nominal fee. He can get one of the giant size clocks here. But he can get one even bigger than that. The game show side, they have a lot of those on the game shows, those big countdown clocks. And otherwise, the Commanders, if they're looking for some help, teams are starting to fire coaches and hire other coaches, and so why not go out if you're Washington and hire Flavor Flav and bring him in, right? The quarterback coach, he always is ready to go. At least somebody then in the organization, someone would understand the importance of a clock. He's always got the clock. He's a great hype man too. All right, now, secondly, to the broadcast booth, now, I did not have the audio up on San Francisco's win over Seattle. However, this became a thing. It was the America's Game of the Week on Fox, and Tom Brady causing outrage. What did Tom Brady do? He talked. Tom Brady talked. How dare him? So the controversy is over perceived criticism Brady gave to Sam Darnold. What? Yeah, so Darnold going head-to-head
in that matchup with Brock Purdy, and Darnold had a stand.

0: standard Sam Darnold game. He sucked. Not very good. That's a fluke last year. Seahawks fans are starting to realize that. Sam Darnold had two interceptions in that game, one touchdown, just mediocre, less than 200 yards passing for Sam Darnold. But that's not even the story. So the story was, during the broadcast, Dre Greenlaw, defensive star of the team from San Francisco. So Dre Greenlaw drew a 15-yard penalty. He had hit Sam Darnold near the sideline. The Brady defended Dre Greenlaw, saying, quote, "I don't think that's an illegal hit at all." Added that Darnold had the acting, and he was acting, Sam Darnold, in that particular play. Okay, so that triggered accusations that there's a personal vendetta, that Brady has it out for Sam Darnold, and there were reports claiming that Tom Brady, when he was running the Raiders, still is, as the bit owner of the Raiders, even though he runs the whole team because Mark Davis has no idea what he's doing. So he opposed the signing of Sam Darnold. Otherwise, Darnold would have been with the Raiders in 2025. Now, Seattle ultimately gave Sam Darnold $100 million. Eventually, they'll regret that. They don't regret it right now, but they will. So the question, did Tom Brady criticize, his criticism of Sam Darnold cross the line? Did Tom Brady's criticism of Sam Darnold cross the line into a personal vendetta? So on this one, I'm giving it some side eye. And the reason I'm giving it some side eye is because these social media dingleberries who are, I know what they're doing, they're engagement farming and all that, and I'm falling for the trap. They're so desperate for controversy, they make it up even when there's no controversy. This is manufactured. This blood feud is manufactured. I don't doubt that Tom Brady didn't like Sam Darnold as a quarterback. Why would he? Darnold's not very good. Having been critical over the years of Tom Brady, we have taken our shots at Tom Brady as a broadcaster. I am with Tom Brady on this one. I stand with Tommy. I do. Darnold went down like on this particular play that Brady said he was acting. So Darnold went down like somebody unplugged the inflatable Halloween Oogie Boogie decoration in the front lawn there. Just unplugged it, and then what happened? That's not good. And so Brady reviewed the acting performance. He saw it. He commented on it. And he gave it two thumbs down. Now, naturally, those that are looking for something to be upset about were annoyed. And they gave Tom Brady, instead of two thumbs down, they gave Tom Brady two middle fingers up in the air everywhere. The bird is the word. The bird, bird, bird, bird, bird, bird, bird is the word. Just like that. And breaking news, NFL analyst gives opinion about quarterback that isn't positive. Uh-oh! Yeah, I know. I know. It's crazy. More on this shocking development. Video at 11. We'll have video at 11 for that. So apparently the job description as an NFL commentator, if you look at it and read the fine print, the minutiae at the bottom of the contract, the job description includes being the quarterback's emotional support animal. And again, we have taken our shots at Tom Brady. He has deserved them. I thought this clip, which I didn't see live. I had the audio down because these guys usually annoy me, all these broadcasters. So I usually have the audio down. There's only a few that I'll listen to. Kevin Harlan, Kenny Albert, people like that. But you know, most of these games, Joe Davis, audio off. Tom Brady, audio off. That's usually how I do it. So, but I had it on the replay, on the clips online that were going around. So I looked at that and I was like, okay, fine. So he's got a doctorate. The reason I would value Brady on this is he's got a doctorate from his days with the Patriots. He's got a doctorate in quarterback theater. A real thespian. He graduated from the University of Belichick, embellishing calls and all that stuff. He's a Hall of Famer and Tom Brady, a Academy Award nominee for his ability to embellish. Floppy McFlop. The old flopperoo there. But heaven forbid a TV analyst goes out and says, wait a minute, that's not good. That's bad acting. You got to coddle these fragile egos, just like the egos, just like the coaches. And that's the way it goes. All right, final thought. Shake up in Jerry's world. Did the Dallas Cowboys fire Shoddy? No. Did the Dallas Cowboys replace their defensive coordinator who appears to be in over his head? No. Would have led the show with that. However, the Cowboys did make a change. They have hired veteran NFL journeyman vagabond coach Mike Pettine as a senior defensive assistant. Who? Cowboys know their defense blows. There she blows. And so they've made a change. Cowboys head coach Brian Schottenheimer announcing Pettine's hiring at a soiree with the media after the game on Sunday, the following day. Now, the Cowboys making this change. Pettine had worked with Schottenheimer. They were together with the Jets coaching staff years ago. Pettine served as a defensive coordinator for the Jets. He was also the Bills' defensive coordinator. He was even the head coach of the Cleveland Browns. Nobody remembers that because you don't learn the name of the coach of the Browns. It's a temp job. Don't waste space in your brain worried about the coach of the Browns. They don't last very long. All right, here's the question. So how are you interpreting the Cowboys' decision to bring in former Cleveland Browns head coach Mike Pettine to try to save the defense? All right, so it's pretty clear here. You don't have to be some highfalutin NFL guru. It's pretty clear that you don't hire a veteran defensive coach in the month of October, just a few weeks away from Halloween, because everything is going swimmingly. You don't do it. At 2-3, 2-3, the Cowboys are currently ranked 26th in points and 31st in yards allowed. I didn't play in the NFL. I'm told that's not good. I'm told that's not good. And Jerry Jones, not a happy camper. You know, his rich friends, the aristocrats he hangs out with, they don't want to watch a bad Cowboy team. And Jerry wants to wine and dine these people. What's wrong with you? You can't embarrass Jerry. What's wrong? So they're embarrassed. The defensive coordinator, who they propped up as the genius, a prodigy from the Philadelphia Eagles coaching staff, Christian Parker, is drowning, capital D, drowning right now. And Shoddy just hired David Hasselhoff from Baywatch to try to drag his ass out. And rather than firing Christian Parker, which is what used to happen, coach isn't doing the job, you fire the coach. Rather than do that, Brian Schottenheimer went with the hire a friend strategy, because that always works. Let's hire a friend. Human resources on line two. So human resources stepped in and decided, let's make a special event here. Let's bring your buddy to work day at Jerry's World. Bring your buddy to work day at Jerry's World. And so they brought in Mike Pettine. Everyone knows Mike Pettine. He's everyone's friend. He's coached here, there, and everywhere around the NFL. And they overlapped, as we said, together. These guys all know each other from different stops around the NFL circuit. And human resources are like, hey, we'll just make this all work. Why not? Bring your friend to work. It's a wonderful thing. And Christian Parker, he clearly can't fix this himself. Otherwise, they wouldn't have made this move. And so somebody better hand Mike Pettine, the new defensive assistant, a mop, a bucket, and a hazmat suit to clean up the mess they have in Dallas with that defense. And same old story, year after year after year. It's the NFL's version of bringing in a substitute teacher because the regular teacher completely lost control of the classroom. So you got to bring in somebody else. It is the Ben Maller Show. We'll take your calls, comments, the whole thing. 877-99 on Fox. We did have some post-game fisticuffs long after the game ended. The Rams and Bills. Bradley Chubb got punched. Got a wallop from one of the Rams players, one of the offensive linemen for the Rams who played like crap. So, of course, he punched Bradley Chubb. And that's that. It is the Ben Maller Show again. 877-99 on Fox. There's a line open for the first time in many, many hours. 877-996-6369. Also on X, at Ben Maller. Usually slows down around here on X. So if you want to pick up the pace on that, you can do it right now. And say hello on the X machine, at Ben Maller. Straight ahead, fandom gone bad. It involves handcuffs? What? We'll get to that, and we will do it next. However, the live reads continue. It's the A block, and let's see what hour it is. Right now, we go to the Lorena Theater in Sherman Oaks, California, Ventura Boulevard.
1: Number four.
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0: The Ben Maller Show on Fox Sports Radio. We thank you for listening. We know you have options. Not good ones at this time. We're here with you every Monday through Friday. 5 hours. Well, actually, it's 4 hours and then the fifth hour on the weekend. But 4 hours of live overnight radio. Check that out. And listen to the podcast if you miss any of it. And then you got the fifth hour podcast on the weekend. We're live and local in your eardrums. Doesn't get any more local than that. In your head right now. Now, if you want to be part of the show, 877-99 on Fox. That's 877-996-6369. Also on X, at Ben Maller. That's at Ben Maller. You can be part of the program. Lorena is right over there. Can say hello to her. FSR Tech Queen.
1: Hi, Bill.
0: And Koopaloop and a Bronco fan. That's a Bronco fan. Your comments can and will be used against you. The Court of Sports Radio. So please act accordingly. Thank you. So wild story out of Atlanta. The Falcons looked for a couple weeks like they were a good team. People got a little excited about that. And reality set up. They lost to a backup quarterback for the Ravens the other day. And that led to this wild story. It's been bouncing around social media. Some Atlanta Falcon fans claiming on social media they intended to get backup quarterback Tua Tagovailoa arrested. Arrest that man after the loss Sunday night to the Baltimore football team. And they were going to cook up some accusations against Tua Tagovailoa. However, it was very vague, and it was one of the

0: his dumb things bouncing around social media. But he did pick up some steam as Tua, who hasn't played this year until the game on Sunday, and he, of course, earned the nickname yet again, Tua Turna the Ball Over, yet again there for the Falcons in limited duty. And there is, of course, no crime against Tua other than the crime of bad football.
1: Completed all three of his passes.
0: Yes.
1: Just one of them was to the other team.
0: It's unfortunate. So I was happy about that. The Ravens coming back to in that game, and it helped me on Benny versus the Penny. I had a better week this week in Benny versus the Penny. We'll see what happens next week. Let's go to the phones. We go to Minneapolis, Minnesota, the one and only. A man who has put snoring on the map. Let's see, is he awake or not? Hollering James from Minneapolis, Minnesota. Hello, Hollering James.
2: Hey, Ben, I got a fun fact or a fun take.
0: Okay, fun fact. We got a fun fact right now. Fun fact from Hollering James.
3: Fun fact.
2: I do long-lasting snoring. No, I'm not boring. Tammy's trying to reach me. No, I'm not ignoring.
4: I think that was poetry.
0: Not good poetry. Roses are red, violets are blue, and I can do poetry better than you.
2: You can do poetry better than me? I think you're a poet. I don't know it.
0: My fun fact is better. You want me to give you? Well, you didn't hear my fun fact. I'll give it again. So Josh Allen had 210 passing yards against the Rams in the Monday night game. How many of those yards, Hollering James, did he have that were not yards after the catch? Meaning he actually completed the pass, no yards after the catch. Out of 210 yards, James, how many of those yards were not yards after the catch?
2: 12.
0: He's actually close. Damn it. The answer is 14. He had 196 of the yards were out. You're supposed to. That was an Eddie Garcia answer. What's wrong with you? Shame on you.
2: Eddie Garcia, I remember Eddie.
0: You do? What do you remember about Eddie? What do you remember? He hated you, by the way. What do you remember?
2: He bring pizzazz to your shows.
0: He brought what to the show?
2: Your show.
0: What?
2: Eddie used to bring razzmatazz to your show and pizzazz to your show.
0: Hmm. All right. By the way, there is a I did not check this, but there's a somebody sent me a message. Let's see if we can check this. The Sean McVay full post game interview was deleted by the Rams on social media. Uh oh. What are they trying to cover up? What did McVay say? I know he was a little surly after the game. Sean McVay, the Rams coach. I wonder what he said though. Huh. By the way, Puka Nacua, 24 targets in that Monday night game. That is the third most in NFL history. Is that a fun fact, too? I think that is a fun fact.
2: Yeah.
0: Thank you.
3: Fun fact.
0: We've got a lot of fun, James. We're all about the fun. You're not sleeping. That's what's going on. Why? Are you on new meds?
2: I'm on 36 shows in the morning, 36 shows at night.
0: You're just trying to get us to play this song.
2: No, it's not a fright.
4: I wrote you a poem.
0: Oh, you want some poetry, James?
2: Yeah. Come on, Elena.
4: You just inspired me, you know, earlier. So you snore in the morning, you snore at night. If you do it while you're driving, you'll give us a fright. That was good, right?
2: She tried. She tried.
4: But I didn't.
0: It was better than you. Yours was terrible.
2: I think you tried really hard. Lorena, that was your best. Thank you.
0: There you go.
4: I'm glad you enjoyed it.
0: Now, James, your appearance, is it true? I heard your appearance. Is it true, James, that your appearance on the mailbag was a life-changing experience? Is that accurate?
2: I don't know. My appearance on the mailbag scored really, really high at some of the group home members here.
0: Oh, we're doing it. Attention advertisers, we dominate the group home demographic there in the Twin Cities. We kill it.
2: At least it's a place to live, man.
0: That's right. Well, everyone needs a place to live. I'm not knocking you, James. I love you, man. You know that. We're pals. Me and you. We go way back, me and you, James.
2: Yeah, we go way back. Do you remember from the meet and greet?
0: Yes, I remember you. You made me walk over to your side of the thing because you wouldn't get out of the booth.
2: I couldn't fit out of the booth. Remember, I told you how big and fat I was. But I lost weight since then.
0: Okay.
2: Man.
0: Oh, really?
4: How big and fat are you?
2: I lost weight.
0: Congratulations. That's good.
4: How big and fat are you?
2: I go about 236 now.
4: Oh, that's not bad.
0: Yeah, he's 3 feet tall, though. That's the problem.
4: Oh, okay. Like Danny DeVito.
0: Problematic, but yeah.
2: White. Yeah, well, I don't know about Danny DeVito, but I'm drinking more water and eating less food.
0: He actually has to wear a shirt that says wide load, James, when he leaves his house. It has to say wide load. Yes, all right. Thank you. I'm going to go, James. Thank you. It's not you. It's you.
2: Hey, man, God bless you.
0: All right. Thank you. All right. Go away. There you go. Let's say hello to Mike the Leprechaun. Coming up in a few minutes, we have Sight the Bite, the great sports radio mystery, Sight the Bite. Hello, Mike the Leprechaun. Welcome. By the way, Late Night Drug Tester writes in, says if the Cowboys want some change, they should hire the embarrassing guy. All the yes men around, Jerry Jones has done anything, hasn't done anything in decades, he says. So they should hire the embarrassing guy. Yes, what's going on? Mike the Leprechaun. Mike the Leprechaun. Hello.
5: I have a fun fact.
0: We've done the fun fact thing.
5: Adam Vinatieri is not in the Patriots Hall of Fame, but they put up a statue for him on Sunday.
0: He got a statue?
5: A bust.
0: A bust? What kind of bust?
5: Yes. A bust of his head. What do you mean?
0: Well, that's from the Hall of Fame, isn't that? They did that at the Hall of Fame. That's not a Patriot thing. So it's the Hall of Fame.
5: I'm going to ask Lorena a question. Her famous jazz hands, is she taking out after Johnny Hartman? He's the most famous jazz hands person of all time.
0: Lorena has no idea who that is.
4: No, I definitely do it off of my favorite movie, Bring It On, when they are learning jazz fingers.
5: And Chicago? They do it in Chicago?
4: No, that's not what I said. That's definitely not what I
5: said. I know, but they also do it in Chicago.
4: Okay, but I didn't mention Chicago.
5: Clean out your ears. Anyway.
0: Wow. Tough crowd.
5: There's negative advertising here in the airways in New England.
0: Yeah, what is the negative advertising?
5: Marcel, he's putting all these negative.
0: Oh, that's right. We're supposed to do that tomorrow, right? Tomorrow's the big fight. You and
5: supposedly
0: Mike the Leprechaun and Marcel, and that'll be the
5: he doesn't even
0: argument.
5: Know who his agent is. It's Jay Scoop, but he calls him Jay Cream or something. Anyway.
0: Now Jay Scoop did reach out to me. Jay's very busy. Yeah. He's gone back to get his education, so he's working on that. He listens to the podcast, but he did tell me. He said he is not training Marcel. That was a false report.
5: Yes.
0: That is a false report.
5: He told me that too on the chat. Yes.
0: Yeah,
5: he did tell me that too. And there's another happy leprechaun in the world. It's the Notre Dame leprechaun, the number two in the country. Unbeaten.
0: Okay. Nobody cares about that. All right.
5: Knock, knock.
0: No. We're good. Thank you.
5: Knock.
0: All right. We got to go. Thank you. All right. There you go. There he is. The one and only Mike the Leprechaun. So. Interesting hour of calls here. Interesting, yeah. It's out there. Steve from Boston wrote in. He wanted me to mention Tom Brady's watch. What do you want me to do, Steve? He wears a expensive watch every week. It's an FU to the people who watch. It's I'm rich, you're not. What do you want me to do with it? Every week he's wearing some ridiculous watch that's worth more money than I'm worth and you're worth. I don't know what you want me to do, Steve. I mean, that's his thing. He's a watch guy. The watch thing is one of those fascinating rich guy, poor guy things where rich guys wear watches, poor guys wear watches. Poor guys wear watches because they need to tell time. Rich guys like Tom Brady wear watches so they can F with poor people and say, look how rich I am. I have a watch that is worth more than your house. Look at my watch. You think he pays for any of this stuff? He's probably not, right? I'm assuming he's famous enough. That's one thing I learned years ago. When you're rich enough and famous, well, not even rich enough, when you're famous enough, people just give you stuff.
1: If you ever want to steal anything, best bang for your buck right there.
0: What's that?
1: A watch.
0: A watch?
1: Yeah.
0: It's easy to sell?
1: I mean, if you
0: pawn it?
1: Yeah. Know
0: the right people?
1: Yeah.
0: Have you ever stolen a watch?
1: No, never.
0: You have not. Have you thought about stealing a watch?
1: Yes, absolutely.
0: You have thought about that?
1: Yeah.
0: You've played poker with people that have really expensive Rolex watches?
1: I've seen a TV show where they talk about how much these like really expensive watches are, and it just blows my mind that people walk around with that amount of money just on their wrist. Or and then if you have like a ton of money, you don't even wear them. They're just in a drawer in your house.
0: Oh, yeah. Well, that's like I remember Phil Jackson, the old basketball coach, when he coached the Lakers. when they were winning, Phil used to bitch to us. He said, these rings, you can't wear them. And he was like, when I won with the Knicks, we had a ring we could wear. Because the rings, the old rings were like class rings you get in high school. And the rings now, you know, for years, have like all these diamonds and all that. But yeah, I mean, I don't know what you want me to do. I mean, I know you love your Tom Brady, Steve, but I don't know what you want me to do with that. I mean, it's a rich guy. He wears expensive watches. That's what rich people do. I'm not a watch person. I agree with Coop. If I had a lot of money, if they ever paid me daytime radio money instead of nighttime radio money, I would not, you know, spend my money on jewelry. I would be like Ocho Cinco. Didn't he buy all that fake jewelry, the costume jewelry?
1: Yeah,
0: I believe he did. You know, people don't know. And the only people that know what's real and fake are a-holes. So who cares if a-holes know that it's fake? They're a-holes. So everyone else is like, well, it looks real. It must be real. How great would it be if somebody stole a bunch of costume jewelry and then they ran away and wait a minute, it's costume jewelry. Holy crap, what did I do? Anyway, it is the Ben Maller Show as we are pressing on. Cite the Bite, the great sports radio mystery. We'll get to that. We will do it next. However, it is the B Block, and one more time, we go to the Lorena Theater in Sherman Oaks.
4: Number four.
0: Oh, changed it up there. Look at that. Different beat, different rhythm. Well, the football season is heating up. Did you know that? 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
2: I want to win.
0: Someone from sports the last 7 to 10 days who apparently wants to win. 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
2: I want to win.
0: You know who that is? I say caller 5 will get it. Lorena?
3: Caller 4.
0: What? You've changed your ways.
3: I did.
0: Kubaloo.
4: Caller number 5.
0: Caller 5. All right. One more time. One more
2: time. I want to win.
0: Anyone get it right? Let's go to the phones. In the leadoff chair, we have Aaron in Minnesota. Aaron, you're on Cite the Bite, the great sports radio mystery. Who is it, Aaron?
5: That's got to be former Minnesota Twins pitcher Scott Erickson.
0: Oh, Scott Erickson. Who was he married to Lisa Guerrero, who I used to work with, media woman, sideline reporter. All right. Hollering James called back for some reason. James, it's Cite the Bite, the great sports radio mystery. Who is it, Hollering James?
6: Is that Vikings head coach Kevin O'Connell?
0: Is that the it is not the Minnesota Vikings head coach. Time for our first clue. And here it is. His mom started her own team because Little League baseball coaches refused to accept her son, apparently. All right. Caller 3. The Pizza Papa. If you know who this is, 877-99 on Fox. Pizza Papa, you are caller number 3, Pizza Papa.
7: Good morning, Ben. Was that Bert Campanaris?
0: Well, that's a relevant name. Is it Bert Campanaris? Didn't he just go 0-4 the other day, Pizza Papa?
7: He did. He did indeed.
0: Yeah. All right. Thank you. Hang up on yourself, please. Go away.
7: Bye.
0: All right. Thank you. Let's go to caller 5. Let's see here. Who do we have?
3: No way they're going to get this.
0: Another clue. Only player in MLB history to win the World Series, a Gold Glove, a Silver Slugger, batting title, and MVP in the same season. Coach Russell. Coach Russell. Who is it, Coach Russell?
8: Mookie Betts.
0: Mookie Betts of the Dodgers. Winner, winner, winner. We are. Got it right, Lorena. You got it right.
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0: TD. He had been 0-7 in overtimes in his career. Late in regulation, the two teams scored touchdowns on six straight drives. The Rams wound up missing both of their field goal attempts in the game, including a 48-yarder blocked in OT. In the National League Championship Series, top seed Milwaukee is up 2-0 after beating the Dodgers 7-4. William Contreras with 3 hits, 3 RBIs. The Brewers bullpen with 5 perfect innings, a playoff first. The opener of the ALCS went to Cleveland in a comeback at number one seed Tampa Bay 7-3. It was tied 2-2 in the eighth. NHL wins for Buffalo, Ottawa, and for Minnesota, which beat Vegas 4-2. I'm Steve DeSager.
1: It's two pros and a cup of Joe.
2: Oh, boy. Yeah.
1: Jonas Knox.
3: What do you mean funny? Funny how?
1: Brady Quinn.
4: Well, that's brilliant.
1: College Football Hall of Famer LeVar Arrington.
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1: It's two pros and a cup of Joe.
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0: And away we go. It's Two Pros and a Cup of Joe here on a Tuesday morning. Fox Sports Radio, LeVar Arrington, Brady Quinn, Jonas Knox with you here. You can always, as we mentioned to you, listen to this show on the iHeartRadio app. Doesn't matter where you are. You could be overseas. You could be in the States. Doesn't matter. You can listen on hundreds of affiliates all across the country. And we won't be taking you live all the way up until 9 a.m. Eastern time, 6 o'clock Pacific. If you're listening on the podcast, so we appreciate you doing so as well. And we are off and running here. And there's no time like October, because the NLCS is here, streaming live on Fox One. The back-to-back World Series champion Dodgers take on the top seed of Brewers in an NLCS rematch, one series from the World Series. Stream the MLB postseason live on Fox One. So we had game two of the NLCS last night, and we had a great game with some sloppy play and some questionable decisions to go along with it in the Bills' victory over the L.A. Rams on Monday Night Football. How we feeling, boys?
1: L.A. football. And, blink.
2: Man, let me tell you, it's hard to go 0 for the weekend. Jonas, you did just that with your picks, man. This week.
1: Dang.
2: Congratulations.
0: Hey, round of applause.
2: It's hard to go undefeated. It's hard to go completely defeated. And you did it, buddy.
0: Can I tell you guys? Thank you. Can I tell you, so I took a different approach going into this season, and what I realized is that, because this is basically the warm-up for the JKS, which you can hear Saturdays 2 to 4 Eastern time, 11 a.m. to 1 p.m. Pacific time.
1: Pump it up.
0: So this really is, it's your pat and go line, for lack of a better term. All right. And so I look at this as the warm-up for the JKS, and my Knox locks for JKS.
2: No one cares.
0: Ten
2: no one
0: five.
2: Has any clue what you're talking about.
0: 10-5.
2: No one has
0: season.
2: Any clue what you're talking Knox, about. Locks.
1: Did he go 10-5?
0: Lorena, you were there?
1: Lorena, you were there.
3: Yeah, for sure. Definitely.
0: Yep.
1: Mm-hmm. What was his picks, Lorena?
3: All the good teams.
1: Okay, there we go. And there goes your credibility further out the window.
3: That was such a good analysis of his pick.
0: If not for the awful Saints, which I don't know what prompted me to take the Saints getting points, but if not for that, it would have been a 3-0 week. But I'll take 2-1. And again, because this was the pregame warm-up for the actual game, it got me ready to go. So, yeah, listen, these picks just sort of fall back.
1: We picked the Bills, didn't we?
2: Yes, we did.
1: Yeah.
2: We were winners.
1: All right.
0: So that being said, I'm kind of caught in between two places when it comes to the Bills, because there's the what's actually taking place on the field, and then the some other power at play, some other, you know, force at play here, because it does seem like, hey, you know, maybe this is just the Bills' year. Josh Allen finally wins an overtime game. The breaks are starting to go their way a little bit. You know, maybe it is the Bills' year. There's something happening here with the Buffalo Bills. And then what I'm watching kicks in and I go,

0: Their defense isn't good. It's not like Josh Allen was all that great through the air last night either. And I just don't know if that's something you can depend on if you plan on going a long way and plan on being back at SoFi Stadium for the Super Bowl in February.
1: That's a good observation. It's not a bad observation
0: at all.
1: What up,
0: Sticks?
1: Yeah, I mean, their defense was, they have to tighten up. That's too many points. I know everybody always says, if there's a guy that can handle it running the ball, it's Josh Allen. But at the same time, people are nervous because of how much he runs the ball. I don't, you know, that doesn't become a reality until it becomes a reality. But as of right now, he looks as though he can handle running the ball when they need him to run the ball. And that
2: makes me wonder why more guys like him and his size don't do that more. Like, I look at Justin Herbert, I'm like, why are you not doing that? You can't run the ball 10 times a game?
1: I just think how guys are wired. Josh Allen's wired for the contact. He's wired to get out there in the Serengeti and navigate around lions and tigers and other, you know, hyenas and stuff like that. Herbert, he just gets out there.
0: Herbert would rather go to space.
1: Okay. Well, there you go. Aye, aye, Captain. Beam me up. But Justin Herbert, he's all about that contact, and you know what, I thought it was interesting that they competed at a level where I felt like you could feel the desperation somewhat with the Rams, like trying to win that game. You knew they wanted to win the game. The narrative was about them having to win this game, and Buffalo is always going to be top of mind in terms of this is the team you got to bring your A game with. You want to knock them off. It was a perfect setup for the LA Rams to you know, kind of get back on track. But I don't know. Whether their defense isn't as good as they need to be right now or not, I still think that this team is really good. They're really good, and it'll be interesting to see how they do when they do play against an upper echelon's AFC team. That's how I see it.

0: have saved you that, you know, opportunity. So I'm not quite sure.
1: There's just some odd decision making, you know. It just makes you wonder what's happening here.
0: Well, you think there's a conspiracy there?
1: No. I just was kind of looking at it going, oh, we're doing it now. All right. It was
0: Would that have changed the outcome, though?
1: No, I just think maybe it would have made the kick a little easier. Maybe you would have gotten it more in close range. And if for whatever reason you miss the kick, there's not as much time on the clock left for the Rams to go back down the field to try and get a kick of their own. The Rams to go down the field and get an opportunity to win the game on another kick try.
0: Rams or the Bills?
1: The Rams. So the Bills kicked the field goal
0: to win the game,
1: and had they missed that, there would have been enough time because they kicked on second down for the Rams to be able to go down the field and try and also win the game afterwards. It just seemed like you could have milked the clock a little more and then maybe run another play, kicked it on third down, it would have set yourself up. Either way, they won the game, and congratulations to them. It just was kind of interesting watching that, going, all right, well, I guess we're doing it now then. But, you know, Josh Allen's first win in overtime in his career. Sean McVay on the other side, not happy. Had a little bit of a red ass afterwards and spoke about it.
2: This one is, this is the one, this stings. And it's going to hurt, but we can't afford to let it, we can't let this team beat us twice. And we're going to have to regroup and reset ourselves. And it's been a while since I've been this pissed after a game, too. I'm proud of the effort, but none of how I feel is positive, other than I'm proud of the resilience, the guts that our team displayed. But there's no, you know, I don't even know what you want to call it. But, you know, congrats to the Bills. And I'm excited about how we freaking move forward.
1: He's real pissed off. Real pissed off. That was a game they felt like they gave away last night.
0: I was going to say this. At the end of regulation, watching the Rams slice through the Bills' defense, not even need to use the timeout, drive all the way down, get the touchdown, and then the PAT to tie, I kept thinking to myself, yeah, this is my issue with the Bills. As good as this is of a win, and obviously, you know, went into overtime, you had to wait and kind of see how things are going to play out. Like, I feel like you moved, I keep going back to this, you moved on from Sean McDermott, who is a good defensive coordinator, a good defensive mind, to elevate your offensive coordinator as head coach, which, I mean, I don't know, maybe Joe Brady was going somewhere. Maybe he wouldn't be there as the Bills head coach had he not been offered that. He could have been somewhere else. But I look at that decision, I say, my question mark about the Bills is still their defense. It's, you know, are you going to be able to win every one of these high scoring games, these tight games that come down to whether or not Josh Allen can, you know, orchestrate a 2-minute drive or put the team on his back and rush 10 times for 120 yards? Like, can you do that every single week, or can you do that once it matters the most in sudden death in a playoff? There's a portion of that that bothers me where the Bills are such a good team, but I don't trust their defense in these end-of-game spots. I just don't. And I think that final drive of regulation for the Rams was exactly why you can't. I don't care if that's, in this case, the Rams last night. It could be the Bengals. It could be the Chiefs, which we've seen before. Like, pick your top team. They're going to have to play at some point, probably in the playoffs. And if I'm a Bills fan, that's the one thing that still bothers me, is the whole scenario of, hey, man, they've even changed the overtime rules for you, where each team gets an opportunity now. That came in large part, you know, due to frustration from the Bills.
1: Yeah, the NFL's done their part. Why can't you do yours?
0: Like at some point, the defense is going to have to start stepping up so those games, it doesn't come to that. I mean, it literally was like Swiss cheese. Matthew Stafford just bing, bing, bing, bing, bing. They didn't have to use a timeout. It was amazing. And I'm sitting there thinking to myself, yeah, that's my one concern for them moving forward. I'm not concerned about Josh Allen, not concerned about the offense, but that defense, they've got to be able to find a way of stepping up, getting a stop versus the better teams.
3: Yeah, I don't disagree, but I don't know. Some teams just win the way that they win. You know, there's generally always been a trade-off Either you have a really good defense or you have a really good

0: good offense. And the offense is either complementary to the defense or the defense is complementary to the offense. Now, they could be better in terms of it being complementary, but it's early in the year. I would say as long as they can stay healthy and as long as Josh Allen can stay healthy, I mean, yeah, it was kind of a shootout, but that's probably as high-powered an offense as they're going to face. I mean, we could give you Kansas City, but, I mean, that's on par. I wouldn't say that. I wouldn't think that there is any offense that's more explosive than the Rams' offense. I mean, potentially, if you look at it comparison-wise. So if they had to deal with a shootout last night and it went to extra rounds to try to figure out who the winner was going to be, they won the game. I feel like that's the biggest question to me is when it's that one-and-done game and you got to get through that game, can they win that game? Because not having your defense be better than what they were last night brings up the question for it. Can they overcome that? But they won the game. And
1: well, yeah, this time around.
0: I'm with you. And listen, that's why, and part why I have them losing to the Vikings in the Super Bowl. But I think this is a team that is good enough to be able to navigate. I really do.
1: It's going to be Buffalo, Minnesota, isn't it?
2: I'm telling you, if that happens.
1: I think you're going to be right.
2: If that happens, we need you for Radio Row. If we're out there at Radio Row, can we get LeVar a throne? Like, you get to sit on a throne while Brady
0: just
2: and I
0: imagine
2: sit at
0: some if
2: card
0: they
2: table.
0: Won. Like, I was thinking about that the other day. I was like, dang, like, Brady said I might be right. I was like, holy moly. Like, I looked up that. Like, I looked around. Church was like, what are you doing? I was like, I was just having a moment. That's all. You know,
2: I've been working with him for over 10 years. He's never said that about me.
0: How about that?
1: Man. You are the worst at picking games. Like you are literally at pretty much anything. Man. I'm just telling you, I'm not saying it to sound like an a-hole in saying this to you, because that's how you're going to try to paint this picture.
0: Yeah, it's got
1: to
0: be hurtful.
1: And no, this is one of those instances where I wish Lee was here to back me up, because there's been such a long period of time where you would just continually lose. And it's amazing how much you just bounce right up off the mat. Like, you get knocked down and knocked down and knocked down and knocked down and knocked down and knocked down and knocked down again. And you keep getting knocked down, but you keep getting back up.
0: Dang.
2: That's right.
1: It's incredible.
0: Bruised up.
2: That's right.
1: Dude, it's like, bruised you know, used. Those like, those blow up like stuff things that have like a bunch of sand in the bottom.
2: Oh, yeah.
1: So you hit them.
2: They're great, just, man. Yeah, those were awesome.
1: Yeah.
0: That's they don't you. Bounce back quick enough, though. Do you come up Jonas as slow does. As they do?
1: Sometimes.
2: It depends. Yeah.
0: You know, them inflatables, the ones you blow up with your lungs, they don't come up as quick.
2: That's
0: you know?
2: Great.
1: I
2: though.
1: Mean this.
0: They don't stay down, though.
1: You going 0 for the weekend it's tough to do. Like, it's equally as impressive as going undefeated, winning them all.
0: I would agree with that.
2: Yeah, but again, you know.
1: Like, even if you're trying to lose them all, you can't do that.
0: But
2: again, at 10-5 for Knox Locks.
1: No one cares
2: Saturdays.
1: About Knox's Locks.
2: I would beg to differ.
1: You got to stop, like, schlepping your whole weekend stuff.
2: Listen,
1: us,
2: okay? I sent people to the window 15 times this year. 10 times they came back with cash. All right,
1: hey, Jonas.
2: That says something.
1: All right. Let me ask you this, okay? When you texted me last night, the update of the ALCS. How did I respond to you?
2: All right, so here, let me just...
1: Because I'd like to say that to you right now.
2: All right, so let me just say what's going on here. All right, I'm trying to get Brady fired up, all right, because, you know, people don't get offended by this, but growing up, Brady's favorite team was the Indians, all right? They are now the Guardians.
1: Who would get offended by that?
2: All right, well, you never
3: racist.
2: Know.
3: Racist.
1: By the way, can I ask this question generally? I don't want to sound like the idiot who's like, oh, I didn't get it. What was so offensive? Was it Chief Wahoo? Is that who offended everyone?
2: Yeah, there was people that weren't thrilled with that. Which,
1: because okay. Like the name itself is like, all right, like is this really hurting
2: people's
1: feelings?
2: Wasn't the Indians the name of your high school team, Bar?
0: It's still the name of it.
2: Yeah, so, yeah, but, like, you know,
0: my whole life I was an Indian or a cat. Youth league, I was a Brave, a Redskin, and a Chief. High school, I was an Indian. College or middle school, I was a Cougar. College, I was a Nittany Lion. Pros, I was a Redskin.
1: Now you're a Cougar Hunter, you know?
0: I don't know what you're talking about.
2: So

0: this. I have
1: no weapons. I'm in no hunting grounds.
0: Put the claws down. All right, here's what happened. So I text Brady last night, and I just want to point this out. I text Brady last night, and I go,
1: Coop is the hunter.
0: Indians down 2-0 in the third. He writes back, F you. Okay, so you can see, like, you can clearly see, just good. Just good. Which is one of the great two-word responses you can give anybody.
1: You gave the censored version of the message, huh?
0: Just one of the great. And by the way, they did come back and win that game. So congratulations.
2: There you go. That's right. That's what they do.
0: Yeah.
2: That's what they do.
0: Yeah.
2: You know, I think one of the tough parts about it is, actually, I had a buddy who reached out last night. Because we had, back when I was playing for the Browns, we had gone to a Cleveland, it was Indians back then, an Indians game. And they used to have this phrase they would say, it's tribe time now.
0: Yes.
2: And for some reason, me and my buddy, and we were in a suite with Kelly Pavlik, the old boxer, and we were getting after it.
0: From
2: absolutely
0: Youngstown.
2: Getting after it. Yeah, that's right. And so we just kept saying, like, tribe time now. It's our year. This is it. Like, we got so excited about that. And I think from that series, obviously that didn't work out. And that memory, though, I've been very, very frustrated with the fact that we can no longer say tribe time now because they're the Guardians. You know, it's just
0: you remember
2: really...
0: the movie Major League? The show was called, was it Tribe Talk?
2: Yeah.
0: That was just, was part of the vernacular. That's what everybody knew it as.
2: And, gosh, you know, man, it's just, it rolled off the tongue. Now, what do you say for the Guardians? Isn't that what you say?
0: I don't know. Yeah. You say you're up 1-0 in the ALCS, or as that's you would say, FU. That's what you say.
1: Dang.
2: Yeah that's what a Cleveland sports fan would say.
0: The correspondence last night.
2: They just look at you in their doubt and say, FU, Jonas.
1: Dang.
0: By the way, how about the fact that when James Cook, who just couldn't hold on to the ball, when they did get to overtime, Josh Allen dropped it early, too. I got it from here.
2: Yeah. Can we give Nate Landman some credit? Like, Var, that was as picture perfect of a punch out as you'll find.
1: Hey, man, that punch is pretty prevalent these days. It's getting, like, pretty normalized.
0: The peanut punch.
1: Man. I would be.
2: He had a dude on him, though, and he just, like, threw a right hand punch.
1: I would be so afraid to do it, man. You're one punch away from having a big ass cast on your hand. Like,
2: did you see his hands though? It looked like they're already wrapped that way.
1: I mean, I used to do the same thing. I used to wear lineman gloves because I was a puncher. I was a chin puncher. Like, I forearm punched the chin.
2: Speaking of chin punching, who knocked Bradley Chubb in the face? Who was that?
0: Oh, Alaric Jackson.
2: Yeah.
0: Dang. Yeah, he's got a track record.
1: Dang.
0: We do. I'll send you some stuff. We do have some.
2: Why do you just say it? Why do you do this?
0: It's just some accusations and things like that.
2: We're not all familiar with all the weird stuff that you see on.
1: That
2: Grindr
1: is very true.
0: I mean,
1: that is true.
0: You know, it's not that hard to find. So Bradley Chubb did talk post game about getting smoked
1: punched
0: in the jaw by Alaric Jackson.
1: He got cracked.
0: He got cracked, and he talked about it post game.
3: Just emotions, you know what I mean? Emotional game. It was a close game. And, you know, they always catch the second guy, so I let him swing, and then my teammates held me back, and I just chilled.
4: Who exactly were you quarreling with? It looked like you were in with Myles Garrett. Who was...
3: Nah, I mean, it's the whole team, man. You know, it's just, like I said, an emotional game. Tempers got flared. But it is what it is. We flushing it. We on to next week.
4: Somebody swung at you?
3: Yeah, somebody swung, but hey, that's not on me to tell who. There's cameras out there. I just know, you know what I'm saying? I'm just ready for next week.
4: Did it connect?
3: I'm just ready for next week.
4: Are you okay? Everything feels good?
3: Good, man. You see, I'm smiling. I'm with my team. I'm turned. Are we ready for next week?
0: The best part is Alaric Jackson had just exchanged his jersey with one of Bradley Chubb's teammates and then walked over and hit him in the face. Like, what are we doing? It's a night game. Don't you have a bus to catch? And, they got after it a little bit. So that'll probably be a fine. I don't know if it'll be a suspension, but, you know, we'll see. We'll see what the punishment there is for Alaric Jackson.
2: Yeah, well, I see what you
1: he pulled up,
2: you're saying
1: he pulled up on him too, but that was that was a love tap exchange. Like, that wasn't no.
0: You see, get a whiff of that, Brady?
1: Those intentions weren't that bad.
2: Yeah, I did. I got a whiff of that. I also, there's all sorts of stories coming out today that are just fascinating to me. The Six Flags one, I'm not sure if you guys saw that, but
0: yeah, where,
2: pretty
0: is that,
2: sad deal.
0: Which Six Flags was that at?
2: I believe it was in Georgia.
0: And it was where on Goliath?
2: A passenger was on Goliath. Yeah, their big tall one there. And I guess the pastor was ejected from his seat. So there's a couple pictures you can see.
0: Oh, Jesus.
2: Not sure if this is accurate because it's the internet, so who knows? But
0: wow, yeah.
5: I saw he hit like three times, like a different roller coaster on the way down, like a smacked it after he fell off. You know what I'm saying?
2: Yeah,
5: and then he landed on top of other passengers, like
2: yeah.
5: His pants almost off. His pants are.
2: That's what I'm seeing. So maybe that is a legitimate photo. Yeah. Like I said, it's always tough to know what's going on.
1: Well, he took it for the team.
0: Okay.
5: He was there with his daughter too, so it was really sad.
0: Yeah,
1: his daughter made it through, right?
5: Yeah, his daughter's.
1: Well, his daughter's going to own the park, so you know. Thanks, Dad.
5: Way to look on the bright side.
1: I see you on the other side, but thank you for your sacrifice.
0: Was the daughter with him on the ride?
5: Yeah, I believe. Mm-hmm.
0: So how did he get ejected, but her not?
2: Well, you'd think the entire row wouldn't.
0: Yeah.
5: Right. How was it just his seat?
0: That's the part that's weird.
2: Well, that's where also you wonder, like, they'll investigate that, and if he did some sort of wrongdoing, like, she wouldn't be able to sue. I mean,
1: dang.
0: Yeah.
1: You shouldn't be able. You shouldn't be able to remove those harnesses.
0: Absolutely not.
2: Yeah.
1: If there's something he did, then that's something that somebody else can do. and I just say that maybe that's a little bit too dangerous of a risk to allow somebody to unrestrict themselves from the harnesses.
2: Yeah. Well, he needed to be more restrictive with his pants, if we're being honest with ourselves.
1: I mean, that's to think that would be the last. And we can't make this a joke because somebody lost their life here. But I mean,
2: it's awful. It's awful.
1: I mean, but can you imagine if they used the final photo? This is the final photo of him, and they put that at the funeral. You know,
2: imagine being caught with your pants down right before you die.
1: But that's what I'm saying. If the last known picture of you was that picture and they put that up at the funeral, as we'll miss you.
2: You know who else I believe is had a similar situation is Bob Knight. Didn't he tell everyone to bury him with his ass out?
0: Oh, yeah.
2: Kiss his ass or something?
0: So all his detractors could kiss his ass.
1: I would love that.
2: That's kind of a Bob Knight move, is it not?
0: Yeah.
2: Just to bring it full circle back to sports.
1: I just hate to say it, but that's a whole lot of back and ass, though.
0: Oh,
1: I'm just saying.
0: I mean, that's awful.
1: I know it's probably too soon, but I'm just saying that's a whole lot of back and ass getting up out of that.
2: I'll be honest, man. That was a photo I was not expecting to see this morning.
1: Yeah, I mean, the daughter is just mortified, or whoever that is.
5: Imagine who he landed on.
1: I mean, could you imagine if you randomly got hit with a butt crack while you were up in the sky?
2: What does the front half look like?
5: Oh, no.
1: It looks like, I mean, if we're really being like subjective and like really breaking down like the shape and all that stuff and how it kind of looks like the front side. Look at it again.
0: I just want to look at it.
1: Look at it again.
2: I can see what you're saying.
0: Yeah, I don't want to. Okay, now you're doing art. Oh, you got to make it smaller for me. Yeah, that's awful.
5: He was even captured on the souvenir cameras. While he was falling down the coaster. Like, that's wild.
0: That's awful.
1: You cannot see it now, can you?
0: No.
1: Yeah.
0: Yeah. See? That sucks, man.
1: How are you gonna have like a puzzle, you know, like one of those photo? What are they called when it's like if you're a left side of the brain thinker versus a right side, you'll see woods and a house. This side, you'll see a dog and the moon. Like that's what this picture
5: optical
1: is.
5: Optical illusions.
1: Yeah. There you go. Thank you.
5: You're Miranda. Welcome.
2: You're saying this dude's ass crack
1: is an optical illusion.
5: If you squint and turn your head to the right a little bit.
1: Yes.
2: This is awful.
1: Yes.
2: I'm sorry. I feel like this is like a an Anthony Jeselnik type joke. It's like way too soon.
1: It's too soon. Brutal,
2: man. Gruesome.
1: It's too soon.
0: That's rough. Well, thoughts with that.
1: I hope it's not true. That's all. I'm just having a good time. Yeah,
0: the daughter. I feel bad for her, man. That's terrible. So,
2: well, thanks, John Swither.
0: Yeah.
2: Go ahead and kill everything there. Guys, sleeping is tough with the aches and pains.
1: Not for that dude.
2: Nope. 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
0: It is Two Pros and a Cup of Joe here on Fox Sports Radio. So we'll have the usuals coming up later on. We got another edition of In Case You Missed It. Pete Prisco is going to stop by. We've got the leftovers. All of it is yours here on this three-hour extravaganza. Up next, though, somebody's defending their guy in the world of football. You'll hear it right here at FSR. 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
1: Crazy about Jonas.
0: LeVar Arrington, Brady Quinn, Jonas Knox with you here.
1: That's kind of jacked up, the song, though. I mean, it's got to be considered to be jacked
0: up. She has no class.
1: Hey, it's too soon, Lorena.
0: She has no class.
2: He's free falling, guys.
1: Oh, boy. I had nothing to do with this.
2: I like to take inspiration from our segments to choose the comeback music.
1: I had nothing to do with this intro music, by the way.
2: Can't wait for the chorus.
1: Here it comes.
0: By
1: here
0: the way,
1: it comes. Here it comes. Oh, no. Oh,
2: hi,
1: no.
2: Hi, my guy.
1: Oh, no. Oh, no. Oh, no.
0: Another edition of In Case You Missed It will be yours coming up here in about 12 minutes from now. Right here on Fox Sports Radio.
1: Is Lorena going to be here for leftovers?
0: Hey,
1: that call might come in.
0: Hey,
1: get her off the air.
0: Hey, can I just say this? For all that talk of how bad my picks were this week, I'm not that far below 500 on the year. Now that I'm looking at things, are these season totals 13-16-1? Is that?
3: Yeah, that's updated.
0: Updated?
3: That's not, correct.
0: Come on, that's doable. I can figure that out.
1: How many money lines did I land this week?
3: You hit, I think, every single one besides the Broncos-Chargers game.
1: Darn. I didn't go with the Broncos?
3: You went with the Chargers.
1: That's so dumb.
4: Sticks picks.
1: I know I told the Broncos.
0: It looked good.
3: Technically, we're all done for it then.
0: It looked good for a while, though.
3: Nah, it did look good for a minute.
1: I know he got him late, but I was like, this is like I said it on Saturday though. I hate to be sounding like you. I hate to sound like you.
3: Oh,
1: I think
3: are you
1: I did say
3: Jonas?
1: I think I did say it Saturday.
0: Man.
1: God dang.
0: I
1: was like,
0: Sean
1: Payton,
0: man.
1: Sean Payton is taking over play calling. In my mind, I was like, yeah, they're gonna win the game.
3: Which I want to say, did that come? I don't think that came out. I think that came out Friday.
1: That Sean Payton was taking over play
0: call.
1: We talked about it.
0: It came out Thursday. Davis Webb spoke about it on Friday. It was kind of interesting hearing.
1: Didn't we talk
0: comments.
1: About the on the show?
3: We talked about the possibility of it.
1: Okay.
3: We didn't talk about the actual decision. I think
0: you asked Breer. You asked Breer about it, and then later on Thursday, it came
3: right,
0: out.
3: That Sean Payton. No. I asked the possibility.
0: Yeah,
3: of it, and we talked about the possibility.
0: And
3: of
0: then
3: it. I don't
0: then,
3: think it was officially announced till Friday.
0: It did, because Sean Payton came out afterwards, and then we discussed it on Friday.
1: Yeah, I'm
0: and
1: pretty
0: then,
1: certain we
0: and
1: discussed
0: then Davis
1: it.
0: Webb spoke about it afterwards, and it was funny hearing Davis Webb's comments because they said, are you do you feel like, you know, four games is enough time for Sean Payton to make a switch like that? And he's like, well, luckily that's not my decision. He goes, but, when you face the teams we face with a combined record of, and it was like 13-3 and whatever it was, and you could just tell he was really,

0: really pissed about it. And players spoke out. And I just, I don't.
1: They won.
0: Yeah, they won, but it's not like they're all of a sudden it infused this 40-point effort from the Broncos offense.
1: It may have.
0: I don't think so.
1: It may have.
2: Well, they didn't score 40.
1: It may. The offensive play calling was probably the difference in the game.
0: I don't know, man. I just.
1: So you saying he made it perfect timing to choose a team that we want to be good, that isn't good, and I
2: in
1: take
2: my
1: that
2: head,
1: to, right?
2: The Shedeur Sanders perfect timing song's playing, and yeah,
1: it was perfect timing that game.
2: Yeah, perfect timing. Yeah, huh. I think. Yeah.
1: Okay. All right. I mean, because they're not winning.
2: They ain't done winning yet.
1: Yeah. They ain't started either.
0: Yeah, it's a bad football team. It's a bad football team.
1: L.A. is in the trenches right now, bro. 2-3, 0-5.
0: Thank God for the college football teams. Just saying, man.
2: The UCLA issue is going to be they got to hope the backup can hold the fort down now.
0: Oh, no, I didn't mean it like that. I didn't even think about that.
3: You want a piece of me, Jonas?
0: No, blah. No, blah.
2: What?
0: I didn't mean it like that. No.
1: That segment was too soon.
0: Hold on. Right.
1: Get your ass whipped today.
0: No, I was,
1: find
0: that was,
1: out.
0: That was more of a sell on
2: how
0: UCLA.
2: How does this relate to LeVar?
0: Well, because, you know, what happened this past week.
2: At Penn State?
0: Yeah.
1: He said, the college team, they're 6-1, bro.
0: You're
2: not telling me. I'm just saying, like, how did you took offense because USC played them this weekend?
1: Because they beat us, Brady.
0: It was rude of me. I should have.
1: Yeah, you just going to just rub that in my face? You going to rub that in my face?
0: I should have thought that was true.
1: At least the LA teams are doing. The college teams are doing better.
0: I should have thought that through. It was more to celebrate UCLA and Bob Chesney. It was more to celebrate.
1: Well, didn't say UCLA, bro.
2: I said UCLA.
1: Yeah, I'm with you, but I almost body slammed Jonas.
0: By the way, UCLA's got a shot, man, in the Big Ten.
2: Well, again, their backup has to hold it down now. He goes out for the season.
0: I think his brother.
1: They do not have a chance. That is not.
0: If they keep running the ball.
2: Like that,
0: if they keep running the ball.
2: Pretty incredible.
0: They
1: do not have a chance.
2: It feels like it's really tough for them to be able to sustain this, but it's fun.
1: It's Indiana. Or Ohio State, and it's probably Ohio State.
0: What is that line, by the way? Speaking of...
2: 3.5 last time I looked. The Buckeyes are giving 3.5 on the road.
1: At UCLA?
0: No,
2: at Indiana.
1: Oh, at Indiana, right. Okay. Yeah. That's the matchup right there. And for some strange reason, I feel like it's not too late for Oregon to creep up either. Like they could.
2: UCLA sets up fine. As they don't play Ohio State or Indiana, but they do play SC to finish the season. So
1: yeah, they'll be all right with that.
2: The question will be, will the committee, if look at them as an 11-1 Big Ten team, and I don't know where that would put them amongst the Big Ten championship game because they don't play Iowa. Iowa's another team that if they ran the table with their schedule, they could be 11-1.
1: This was our table running year.
2: It's going to turn into a lot
1: this
2: of
1: This was our table running year.
0: What are you doing at my table?
1: This was our table running year,
0: it
1: and
0: really
1: we're about
0: was,
1: to
0: right?
1: get the, and the table has turned on us.
0: It really was, right?
1: Yes.
2: It was supposed to be. I kept saying that. I thought 10-2 was the worst it could be.
1: I mean, bro, now it's like,
0: what are you
1: where
0: doing
1: can
0: here?
1: We get a win? It's like, how you stop this snowball?
0: Reserve for Penn State.
1: They set us up so nice. Like, it was the perfect year to be like, oh, heck, any coach could have came in and coached wins against this schedule, da-da-da. Like, oh, should they get into the playoff? Look at who they played. Like, it's really that year for us compared to what we've had to do in years past. Unbelievable, man.
0: Hey, this is our table running year.
1: It was supposed to be.
0: Yeah, man.
2: Yeah.
0: It really was. Everything was lined up. you know.
1: And yet, we're just like the L.A. Chargers. We can't get a win in conference play.
0: That is true.
2: Yeah, but you don't have the excuse of gigantic

0: Zeppelins.
1: Yeah, that's
2: mean,
1: and that's a great point.
2: Penn State is doing all right in that category right now.
3: I think people love boobs.
0: I'm gonna stand by that for the rest of my life.
2: I don't think you're gonna be wrong. On both sides of the fence, I don't think anybody will give you any.
0: One more time.
3: I think people love boobs.
2: Only Brady Quinn. Only Brady Quinn can sound sophisticated saying something so dirtbaggish. Like, if I were to say that, they'd be like, dang, that's hell yeah, that's a dirtbag deal.
0: How's that a dirtbag comment? It's like a,
2: run it back.
3: I think people love boobs.
0: I think I was coming off of a bite or a drink of something. I think I must have had like a protein smoothie.
4: It's so matter of factual.
2: That's correct.
4: Though.
5: It is.
4: He just says it so straightforward.
3: I think people love boobs.
6: I would love the idea of
2: if we did focus groups and said, is this a dirtbag saying? I wonder how many people in the focus group would be like, that's a dirtbag.
0: Dirtbags are a little extreme.
2: That's a dirtbag. No.
0: I don't know. It feels a little over the top.
2: No.
6: Oh, man. Well,
0: yeah.
6: I know this.
2: I know people like boobs.
6: Well, and I know people like bets. 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The crown is yours. Up next, it's another edition of In Case You Missed It right here on FSR.
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0: Sometimes you can't get to everything in the world of sports or entertainment. Good thing the guys are here to bring you, in case you missed it.
2: So, guys, I don't know if you had a chance to take a look at Dre Greenlaw over the weekend, who thought it was a good idea to headbutt somebody who didn't
7: without
2: have
7: a helmet
2: on. Yeah, he was suspended for a game because of that. The problem is that Dre Greenlaw is now going to appeal that suspension. So what do you think the chances are that he's going to appeal that suspension as he headbutts another man with no helmet on the sideline with no retaliation or anything else involved, and he's actually going to win that that appeal to the suspension there? How do you think that's going to turn out?
7: It'll be pretty simple, cut and dry.
8: Yeah.
2: Okay, so how long is a meeting like that going to take for them to go, look, buddy, pretty self-explanatory what's going on here. Why even appeal it at that point? Why not just eat it and just move on with
7: your
2: life?
7: He might be fighting for the game check.
8: Good point.
7: Yeah, he might not. Might not be just to play. It might be fight for the game check.
2: But I don't know. It seems like, you know, maybe that's not going to go his way.
7: It's probably not going to go his way.
2: Wow. All right. Well, good luck with that, buddy. Good luck.
7: Yeah. All right. Well. We are.
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1: The Milwaukee Brewers lead 2-0 in the NL Championship Series after beating the Dodgers 7-4. Milwaukee trailed 4-3 in the fifth inning. The Dodger offense finished 3-for-28. William Contreras of the Brewers had 3 hits and 3 RBIs. The Dodgers, with runners in scoring position, went 0-for-4. They're now 2-for-26 in the playoffs in that situation. Cleveland took the opener of the ALCS at top-seeded Tampa Bay 7-3. That game was tied 2-2 in the eighth. Chase DeLauder, 3 hits, 3 runs scored, including a solo homer. What a Monday Night Football matchup. Buffalo in overtime beat the Rams in L.A. 37-34. Quarterback Josh Allen with 10 carries, 121 yards, and a TD. Puka Nacua of the Rams in the loss. 17 receptions, 138 yards, and a touchdown. He was targeted 24 times. I'm Steve DeSager.
0: It's two pros and a cup of Joe.
2: Oh, boy. Yeah.
0: Jonas Knox.
3: What do you mean funny? Funny how?
0: Brady Quinn.
4: Well, that's brilliant.
0: College Football Hall of Famer LeVar Arrington.
5: I love it.
0: It's two pros and a cup of Joe.
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0: What?
1: What happened?
2: Nothing. Just some germs. I felt like there were some germs.
1: Really?
2: Yeah.
1: Huh.
3: So?
1: It's two pros and a cup of Joe here on Fox Sports Radio.
2: Yeah, come on, turn me up. Come on, get me going, Dolly. Come on.
4: Dolly come Parton on. Could get that work.
2: It was a slip up. I mean, every once in a while, you're going to have a slip up.
5: Did you do what I think you did?
2: You're going to have a slip up every once in a while. Come on.
6: Did you just pull a needle out?
1: Oh, my God.
2: I broke the rule. I broke the rule, but I'm working 9 to 5.
4: What was the rule?
2: I mean, I needed to get out of the room real quick, but we cracked the mics. The mics were on. Yeah, it was.
1: He just gasped me out.
2: I didn't try. It was a slip.
1: He says every time he has coffee, he's allergic to it. And he has creamer. And it just runs right through.
2: Yeah, it does.
1: Oh, man. Goodness.
2: I mean, I sprayed Lysol. Come on, I disinfected the area.
1: You did, but it was so potent, it just blew right through it.
4: Jonas actually never farts because he never eats.
2: Dang.
1: That's not
4: worry about that. That's 100% true.
1: That's not true. It just always ends up on my shoes.
2: Ew.
1: By the way, it is two pros and a cup of Joe here on Fox Sports Radio. 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
4: It's coming off the comments about you. What you said, Jonas. So when you say, I'm sure they're proud, like you just made the comment about crapping on your shoes.
1: Listen, man, I'm fighting through the pain right now. Okay. I just got smoked out at 4 a.m. West Coast time. And then he just pulls out a bottle of Lysol, starts spraying around. And he goes, and I say, what was that for? He goes, I don't know. I just felt like there were some germs. I just sensed it. Yeah, you know how you sensed it? Because it crawled out of your ass. That's why you sensed it.
2: Germs were deployed.
1: Oh, my God.
2: Germ team, go. Germ team, go.
1: That's a good point, Lorraine. It's been a while since we've had one of those.
2: Oh, what's that?
1: Oh, no.
2: No, it was.

0: not a new. It's nothing new.
1: Studio blowout. Yeah. They just don't happen like they used to.
0: No, they don't.
2: Yeah, they used to be very.
1: I'm so thankful. Thank you, very Patty, prevalent for here. Not...
3: You're welcome.
1: Yeah.
0: And just think, you just didn't get enough of it, huh? Yeah, just go ahead. And, you want to get it all day long, all night long.
2: Can
0: now,
2: I get that
0: huh?
2: to go?
1: He's very respectful now.
0: Yeah, whatever. tell that to somebody. tell that one to somebody. All right.
4: Lorena's just lying to herself. It's all right.
0: I mean, jeez. All right, what are we doing?
2: all right, so I wanted to get your guys' thoughts on something. Steve Sarkisian, the head coach of Texas, defended Arch Manning. Obviously, a disappointing performance for the Longhorns. They lose at Red River to the Oklahoma Sooners. Great game, classic game. You had Oklahoma players running off the field, throwing up double birds to Texas fans. It was just wild. And Arch did not play well down the stretch. There was a lot of criticism of the quarterback there at Texas, to which his head coach defended him and tried to explain where some of that is coming from.
5: If his name wasn't Manning, would it be not all these incredible expectations on him and him getting compared to being a first-round draft pick?
6: You know, I think that he's processing fine. You know, again, I think playing really good offensive football is all 11. Playing 11 as one. I think it's scheme. I think it's the momentum of the game. I think if you took the name off the back of his jersey and you said, here's Joe Smith playing quarterback at the University of Texas, and here's a guy who's beaten four top 10 ranked teams in his last 13 starts, we'd be praising the guy. But the expectations are high for him. But he understands that. The expectations are high for all of us. So we got to put our nose back to the grind and get back to work.
2: What does his last name being Manning have to do with the fact that he played poorly down the stretch in that game?
4: There's a couple of things. I mean, I think, does it bring along more scrutiny? Yes, because I think there's people who feel like he gets the benefit of the doubt. The hype that's around him isn't deserved, that it's only because he's got the Manning name. And I'd say this to a degree. We tend to look at him as a prospect and say, well, we assume he's been coached his whole life the right way. We assume because of who his uncle is and who his, you know, grandparents are and, you know, his family, that he checks all those boxes, right? Like, he's not a troublemaker. He knows how to operate himself. He knows how to represent a big brand like Texas or eventually an NFL franchise. We give him the benefit of the doubt. So when you say that, like, yeah, the last name is meaningful. It does matter. And I'm not saying that, like, that's not something he can help. You know, that's what he was born into. And he's doing his best to be that next Manning, I guess, in their family's legacy. But he does get the benefit of the doubt, both good and bad. But that always comes with the territory when you have a last name like that. So we can make a bigger deal about a discussion about it. Like, I would rather talk about, you know, why it appears like he's struggling a bit. Because I feel like Steve Sarkisian should take some of the fault for what their offensive issues are. When they're not throwing a screen, it's really hard to

0: who, how they're trying to give Arch a chance to make a throw that he doesn't have to drop back, sit, and hold on to the football like this past week versus Oklahoma and try to take a 20-yard chunk downfield. Like, it's very tough film to watch. And Steve Sarkisian's typically known as this guy who's an offensive guru. I have not seen that at all this year. And his rebuttal might be like, hey, man, it's maybe it is the quarterback play. But there's no one else coming to save him. They're not moving on from Arch. And there's too much football left not to try to figure this thing out.
1: If you were advising Arch, would you tell him to come out for the draft or to go back for another year?
0: At this point, and there's still too much football left, and honestly, the biggest parts of that, I would lean more towards coming out of the draft, but I still think there's too much football left to make that determination. Like, I want to see how he finishes the season. I want to see how he does through the playoff, if they get in the playoff. He also played much better the second half of last year than he did in the first half. And that could very well turn out to be the case this year. Not that he's played, bad, but he definitely has not played as this is one of the talking points that we've said all year on our show on Big Noon. He hasn't played a full game. There's never been a game that you've watched where he's played a full four quarters and you've been like, dang, man, that was it. Like, that was what he's capable of. That's what he can be. He has not done that in his career.
2: I don't think he's up for the Heisman now. I mean, he's up for it, but I don't think he can't win it.
0: No,
2: now.
0: He's not.
2: Yeah,
0: he's
2: he can't win it. So I think that's where a lot of the conversation comes from. Yeah, he's going to have scrutiny on him, of course, but I think the reason why the scrutiny is so intense is because there's this thought process that a Manning needs to win the Heisman. And I really believe that that's some of the catalyst of why there's so much conversation surrounding him. Not just to play well, not just to win a national title. It's like to solidify the legacy. It's like one of the missing pieces to the infinity glove. You know, like where you get all the diamonds for the jewels for what was his name? Come on, Patty, you know about the Avengers. What was my man? He had to get all of the jewels for his
3: Thanos. Thanos.
2: I knew it.
0: Thanks, Patty.
2: And what was the name of the thing he had? An infinity what? What
3: infinity
2: was
3: it? Infinity gauntlet.
2: There it is.
4: You knew exactly what
2: Patty
4: to go to.
2: Would know. Yeah, yeah.
3: I got you. Respect, Far.
0: I'm with Patty.
2: I mean, you can't.
0: Hey, respect. Yeah.
2: You can't. Yeah, respect, player.
0: Yeah, respect.
2: You know what I mean? Respect, my G.
0: The hell yeah, that's Patty.
2: Hey, yo.
3: Hey, game recognized game on nerd stuff.
2: That's
3: man.
2: Right. There you go. I didn't want to say it out loud.
0: Then don't nerd out and say that.
2: Yeah. Yeah. Don't expose us.
0: Let's not go too nerdy on this, all right? Don't expose. Keep it there.
2: But anyways, that Heisman is literally one of the only missing jewels in their legacy and in their history. What else is there? They've got MVPs. They've got, Super Bowls. They have everything. Top draft picks, you name it. They've accomplished
0: everything. He's not
2: getting
0: the Heisman this year.
2: Yeah,
0: I honestly, I don't even think he'll be a finalist.
2: Right. So
0: I don't think. I mean, by the way, it's not even close. Like, if there's odds on him to, I'm not sure where that's coming from. Yeah. It's a waste of money. Like,
2: you're right. But I'm saying
4: Chambliss and CJ.
2: If there were to be a reason to come,
0: Julian Sand would be up there before him. I mean, I could think of a lot of guys actually.
2: 100%. But if there were a reason to bring him back, he's going to get paid. So it's not about the money.
1: Oh, you could do the Joe Kane move, like really promote, like it's his Heisman year.
2: Well,
1: like,
2: no, this is the Heisman year.
1: Yeah, come back for another one.
0: You're kind of jumping the shark here. He's not playing good enough to win a Heisman ever.
4: Well, no, we're saying next year.
2: Like, damn!
0: I'm saying even next year. Like,
4: God,
0: at this rate, if we don't see a bigger jump.
2: Put him in a body bag, Johnny.
0: No, I'm just saying, like, if we don't. Because here's the thing is, if he comes back next year, guess who he's competing with for the Heisman? Who is a Heisman finalist right now? Or it looks to be one is Keelan Russell or Kamari Taylor at Mississippi State. So what I'm telling you is, he ain't going to win it next year.
2: Dang.
0: Like, at least if he's playing like this, like he's got to improve to a level where, we can see that kind of full, complete game from him. And again, I don't know if it's partially the system, the plays being called. When I comb through what Texas is doing offensively, it feels like there's a lot of

0: one and what were we doing? Like, if the first read's not there, there's really not much else open for him to go to. And I feel like it's a tough spot for him to be in.
1: If that doesn't come out, that has to come out if it's going to, you know, save his kind of high mark, high ranking career. Because if that's not what it is, this is an indictment on his career. How can I look at him as being a next level guy if he hasn't played a complete game in college yet?
0: I think that's why there's a lot of people who look at him, and when they see these draft boards, these draft projections, if they are a part of the NFL, you know, scouting and talent evaluation, they're saying, like, no. Like, right now, if you want me to be honest, Drew Mestemaker is my favorite quarterback in this draft class.
1: Okay.
0: And it's there's no one else that I've watched that I feel like could walk into a program and or any organization and elevate the level of everyone else out around them. Now, I think Keelan Russell might be that guy, but he's not draft eligible. You know, Kamari Taylor could be that guy. Same thing. They're another year away. You know, CJ Carr will be in that conversation. He's played really good football this year. But when you're talking about some of the top quarterbacks, like watching, you know, on film, he is not in that conversation.
1: Dang. By the way, that's a reality check.
2: Keelan Russell made that throw he made where he was kind of scrambling around in the pocket and then turned and threw off to the right, sort of off body. Like, it looked like Lamar Jackson. Like, he just seems like he's getting better and better as games go on. I know the last name comes with all this pressure and whatnot. I don't know that that's got a lot to do with just the football that's on.
1: It doesn't have it. Listen, it's easy when you're not the person to talk about the person from that perspective and from that angle. But what you have
2: what's to that supposed to mean?
1: Well, you have to understand that whatever that pressure was, he didn't just start getting that pressure in college.
0: Yeah.
1: He's gotten it in Little League. Imagine you're at least 18, 19, 20 years old when you're getting that scrutiny in college. Imagine being a 7-8-year-old and you're the quarterback of a team. It's like, that's Arch Manning.
2: I remember seeing clips when he was in, you know, 8th grade, 9th grade that were going around social media. The next Manning is on his way to the league.
1: Right. So the kid, it's like if you grow up strong and you've never been able to grow up anything else, then strong is all you know. The kid only knows being Arch Manning. So I think that sometimes that's an overstated deal. Like, is it the pressure of being a Manning? No, because he's been a Manning his whole entire life. You guys are just now asking that question. But some people realize the reality of it is he's had to be Arch Manning his entire life. It's like there's pressure there, but the pressure is to perform. The pressure is to live up to the expectations that you grew up in. It's not all the noise that's outside. Now, I think it's a little bit overstated, and I also think that even the greater point here in the conversation is if it is indeed the offensive play calling, the offensive strategy, some way, somehow, that needs to make its way. I mean, whether it was just you just putting it out there, Q, and somebody picks it up, that's something that should be discussed and should be stated. Because if you got a generational talent, that is a legacy generational talent, like an Arch Manning, who comes in with all of the expectations, all of the fanfare, all of the things that you want to see, and you're not seeing that, and you can actually look at this play call. Look at that schematic. What are you trying to establish? That should be stated.
0: Yeah, I mean, I don't put the criticism as much on Arch. I think when the plays are there, he makes the plays. You know, that's one of the things I can say that he's done this year. It's been hard to watch their offense and feel like they're getting into any sort of a rhythm and a flow. And I think that has to do with more Sark than anything else.
1: Mm.
0: You know, when you go back and watch the tape from this past week's Red Rivalry, like Rivalry, there's a number of plays where it looks like Velcro. Like, every Oklahoma player is anticipating exactly where that Texas Longhorn receiver is going to, and they're running the route for him almost. As a quarterback, that's a really, really hard thing to execute and be able to play at a high level or appear like you're playing a high level when that's the case. So look, Brent Venables and his defense deserve a lot of credit. However, I do think if you're talking about the criticism of Manning, like, it's not all on him. Now, that being said, like he's still had some games where there's been errant throws. There's been things that he looks a little erratic. The decision-making, as we've pointed out, about the end of game, you know, and how that worked out this past game, those are just mistakes you can't make, can't afford to make. You know, so I look at it and just say, like, is that fixable with another year of experience? Sure. Like, more experience will help prepare him for that next level. And, you know, Texas might be willing to pay him whatever that number is to keep him there. But there are certain things that I'm not seeing they're helping him with as far as his growth or maturation as a quarterback, at least in regards to the offense he's running.
2: Yeah, well, I mean, I'm trying to find some odds here. See if we can get some decent odds.
0: Odds for what?
2: Well, first quarterback drafted. See what we're looking at here. And I'm just kind of peeking around. And I am seeing a line out there.
0: Mestemaker?
2: Yeah, plus 650 to be the first.
0: Do you guys know his story? Did we talk about this yet?
1: No.
2: Well, he's from North Texas, right? And then he was...
0: No. Let's go back to high school. He never started ever in high school. He was a backup. He had 30 career pass attempts his last 2 years as a backup. Well,
3: that coach should be fired.
0: Well, I wouldn't go that far. I think he sat behind a guy who went on to play baseball. And then I forget who the other quarterback was he sat behind. But he ended up walking on at North Texas with Eric Morris, who took over as head coach. He started off as fifth string, worked his way all the way up to the backup spot behind a guy named Chandler Morris. This is a few years ago now. So Chandler Morris decides to transfer, and Drew Mestemaker then gets to start in the bowl game. In this first start, he throws for 393 yards, a couple of touchdowns, runs for 70 yards, another touchdown. They end up losing, but that kind of spurred a little bit of like his prominence to, okay, he can maybe do this. Eric Morris has a quarterback competition with a University of Miami down in Florida quarterback who transfers in. He beats him out in August, and he ends up setting every single season record for North Texas in the history last year and becomes the American Offensive Conference Player of the Year. Obviously moves with Eric Morris now to Oklahoma State, where they're a one-loss team. They upset Oregon. They're in position now to potentially play to win the Big 12 and go to the College Football Playoff. It's an incredible timeline of a guy who's really risen to like prominence and all this talk. And honestly, it looks like he's been playing the position his entire
2: life.
0: He's
2: 20 years old?
0: Yeah. Like there are so many. He's 6'3", at least 6'4". He's athletic. Like I'm telling you, he's going to be a lot of comparisons to Tannehill. Remember Ryan Tannehill, when he first got to Texas A&M, he was originally a quarterback. But because he got beat out by Gerard Johnson, he ended up moving to receiver. He played for receiver for like 3 years before he finally transitioned back to quarterback his final year. But very compact, similar motions, both really good athletes. Like Mestemaker can run when he's asked to. There's so much upside with this kid.
2: Mm.
0: And he's young.
1: Well.
2: Looks like Cooper Flagg, too.
1: It's well.
2: Picks. Well, hey, good for him.
1: And all right.
2: He doesn't have to. He's not saddled with the last name Manning, which apparently is responsible for him, you know, throwing a terrible pick late in that game in Red River.
1: Hmm.
2: If his name was not Manning, I'm hearing reports that he wouldn't have made that terrible decision if his name wasn't Manning, because that's got everything to do with it.
0: It's interesting how you say things like this sometimes, man. I'm not really sure why you do it. Mm-hmm. Really not.
3: Well, he's not sure why he does
0: first
3: it.
0: Hour.
3: Yeah. Okay.
0: I was just saying.
2: We all need
0: for the ones
2: help.
0: Who get it done. Grainger offers access to over 1 million products and the scale to deliver when and where you need them. 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
2: You know, a lot to navigate that first hour. A lot going on.
3: Yeah. Oh yeah,
2: yeah, sure was.
0: Like what?
3: Like the molecules in the air? Like that's what you're trying to blame?
2: Well,
3: no.
2: That was hour two.
0: Like what, Jones?
2: Oh. Just unfortunate stuff that went down. But
0: what went
2: down?
0: Like that. Roller coaster?
4: Free
2: yeah.
4: Falling.
3: Oh, that's messed
0: Lorena,
3: up.
0: You
2: see,
0: can't
2: right
0: say
2: there.
0: That.
3: It's messed up.
0: I did have a buddy text me and ask me if which one of the photos is the one that made me laugh the hardest.
3: Oh, no.
0: Which it's hard not to admit that. I mean, it's hard not to laugh at that one photo with his ass out.
2: Was it a buddy who's maybe been a caller on the show before?
0: That's correct.
2: Okay. Mm. That's about the least surprising thing I've ever heard in my life. I'll tell you that right now. By the way, it is Two Pros and a Cup of Joe here on Fox Sports Radio. LeVar Arrington, Brady Quinn, Jonas Knox with you. Coming up next, though, somebody's still trying to explain away an absolute disaster over the weekend of the world of football. We'll get into that for you here on FSR. Psst. 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
1: But my friends, we do. 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
1: I'm pop blocking your.
0: I don't know what I was doing.
2: A robot, right?
1: I mean, I guess that's what he was. He was roboting it.
2: It was so stiff. Good job.
1: It's very robotic. It's
0: the white guy pop lock.
1: No, that's
0: what we do.
1: That was not.
0: It's what we do.
1: No.
0: All right. It is LeVar Arrington, Brady Quinn, Jonas Knox of the year.
1: That was funny as hell.
0: We are going to have some words from.
1: Imagine if we had a live feed. Imagine if we were just streaming like a real show.
0: Imagine somebody sitting right there.
1: Like taking things like this and using them in the social media sphere to grow our audience.
0: Could you imagine that? That'd be something.
1: That would.
0: By the way, we talk sports every morning, but what's the soundtrack to getting there and getting here? It's JLab. 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All right, somebody is sorry but not totally sorry. You're going to hear from them coming up 15 minutes from now. Dan Quinn, the head coach of LeVar's former team, the Washington Commanders. He's still trying to explain away what the hell happened in overtime as his offense just let almost a minute melt off the clock in field goal range without actually kicking a field goal. And he spoke yesterday with the media.
3: With the coaches today, and honestly just like furious about our execution in the crucial moments of the game. We work really hard on these, and it didn't look like yesterday, and pissed about it. So I'll take you through overtime. We wanted to use some clock after getting into field goal range. There have been four kicks that have been missed in the game. So burning some time is the smart call as you kick near the end of the game. With about 56 seconds, we handed off to Rashad White, and it took entirely too long from there on to execute our strategy from subbing to clock awareness to clocking the ball. And when I told the team and with the coach, like, it was a breakdown that it can't happen. And our time today as a team was spent on the how and the why and make sure that it never does again. So yesterday's ending was the biggest example, but we've got a lot of to clean up on.
0: There's nothing you can say.
1: Go ahead, Q.
4: There's nothing to say because it was just that bad. And the only thing I can shed light on is, your offensive coordinator is David Blau. I believe.

0: Steve, this is his first year calling plays in the NFL. Now, he's previously been an assistant quarterbacks coach for the Commanders, and he's been in other offensive systems. But this sometimes can be a reflection on when you've got a young guy who's in that position in regards to the preparation, whether it's the course of the throughout the course of the week, which I can assure you they're prepared, but then the execution in the moment maybe wasn't exactly what you wanted. And when you've got an inexperienced guy in there who's on the headset talking to him, maybe that played a role. Now, David Blau is a tremendously smart, mature young man. There's a reason why at this early of an age, he's only 30 years old, he's an offensive coordinator in the NFL. There's a reason for that. But that doesn't mean that he's not going to make mistakes. So I'm not trying to put it necessarily on him. I'm just trying to paint the picture of when we say, how could this possibly happen? Because it seems really, really hard to understand what the hell they were doing at the end of that game. This could be a little bit of a reason as to, you know, hey, this is how this stuff happens. You know, you got inexperienced guys in these roles and they're trying to do something, but it's not communicated effectively and or the right way. And then the players are, you know, a little bit indecisive about what they're doing. And this is what happens. That's my best guess.
1: I'm just going to continue to say something that could be inflammatory. And at the end of the day, is to me very prevalent and even relevant to conversations like these. Some of these guys shouldn't be coaching. And there's to me the idea that it is very difficult to identify a qualified head coach, a head coach that knows how to not only coach, but know how to teach, know how to delegate, be humble enough and trusting enough of your coaching staff that they're of the same caliber and at least close to or can exceed what your capacity is and competency level is to be an effective coach. And knowing certain things, understanding certain things, is part of just the prerequisites of being qualified to even be into the conversation. Yes, mistakes are made. I get that. Yes, experience is a great teacher. I get that. I just don't understand how some of these people become coaches. And that's not a shot at Blau. That's just, to me, the general conversation I have sometimes when watching what, like, for instance, if there's a timeout called, right? And during that timeout, the units come together to talk about what's going on. Shouldn't the coaches be in those huddles listening to what's taking place or urging guys to, you know, do what they need to do, whatever, just little things like just being present in a huddle during a timeout or the things you see guys do during individual periods, you know, teaching periods, different things like that. I've seen a lot of football at the high school level more than anywhere else, more than any other level in person. I just find it to be interesting that it's like, what are you teaching the kid? And then you'll judge him for what he comes up short doing when it's actually either something they've never been taught or you're teaching them something that they're doing incorrectly and it plays out in the game. And I see it quite a bit. I mean, you see it in some of the warm-ups and some of it's like, what are you doing that for? It has zero to do with how the game is going to be impacted. So what are you doing this drill for? It's just certain things to me. Players get a lot of the pushback and get a lot of the outrage and the anger. But when a coach messes up or a coach doesn't handle things correctly, you find yourself looking at it like, okay, like they just got to fix it. It's like, it's kind of minimized when a coach messes up. And that was a full blast foul up.
2: That's why I look at this case specifically, and I think this is 100% on Jaden Daniels. Like, whatever the coach is saying at that point, shouldn't you be able to recognize, hey, man, we don't have a timeout. The clock is winding down.
1: There should have been an awareness. There should have been an awareness.
0: I would hope my high school quarterback would know.
2: Yeah,
0: that.
2: Like, I don't understand.
1: There should have been
2: an awareness. I swear to God, I think my son would know. Like, I swear to God, I think he would know.
1: Don't do that.
2: No, because he understands.
1: Don't do that.
2: No, he understands that when the ball hits the ground, the clock is stopped.
1: You just compared a Heisman Trophy top draft pick of not having the intelligence level.
2: Okay, well, look.
0: To Andrew.
1: Don't do that.
0: He does this so often. Yeah. Don't do that.
2: But this is my point. That's why.
1: What is your point?
2: When I threw out yesterday, kind of half kidding, did he just not want an incompletion on his stat sheet? I don't understand. It's because nobody has an explanation. Anything Dan Quinn that we just heard, anything that he said, still, there's no excuse, no explanation that makes any sense. There's no explanation about a coach's background, how much experience a coach has. Day one, when the ball hits the ground, the clock is stopped. So what happened?
1: I don't know. Again, I don't know the scenario. I don't know what Jaden Daniels was thinking. I do know that there was a lack of awareness in the moment. That's all I know. And if anything, to be honest with you, I think you said this yesterday, Q, and I think it was relevant to the conversation. You either got to throw the ball away or you got to clock the ball. And on that play.
2: Yes.
1: On that play. Yes. You cannot, like, that has to be understood before you go to stage the snap count and snap the ball. We have to clock the ball on this play. Yes. In particular.
0: I was talking with a buddy last night because there's 13 seconds left before they ran that play. Even if you tried to move to a hash and he was going to try to like pick it up, kind of shuffle over, get down, and then try to get up and clock it, like that's even tight. Like, our study was always like 17 seconds is about what you need without a timeout to assure yourself the chance to run a play and clock it. Anything less than 15, you're gambling. And that's where I was like, man, I don't know what they were doing.
2: It's the most bizarre sequence of plays that I've ever seen in my life because there's 55 seconds left. The clock is running. You have plenty of time if you handed the ball off the first time, you wanted to line it up, and then Jaden Daniels looks around, gets everybody there, 5-6 seconds left, whatever, spikes it, clock is stopped, send out the field goal unit in a game that you were handed because of the fumble by Cam Scataboo. Like, it was handed to you, and they just never could run another play or get the field goal unit on because they just let the clock burn out, and they were looking around just bewildered. Like, nobody had the sense to. That's why I look at it. I go, that's to me, that's really damning on Jaden Daniels in that moment. And also,
1: but that's crazy because it should be damning to the coaching staff.
2: Your player,
1: why do you do all of that practicing? Why do you spend so much time around the facility? Why do you have to be in the meeting room so much? What the hell are the coaches doing?
2: Let me ask you this. They're in San Francisco next Monday night.
1: Okay.
2: If they get bludgeoned by the Niners in prime time, coming off what we just saw, how hot is that seat for Dan Quinn? Because I feel like it's starting to get to that point.
1: Yeah,
2: I hate it. I don't like it. I don't like talking like that because he is such a good guy. But it does feel like this has got to fall on somebody, and if it gets really ugly in a standalone game in primetime,
1: Jaden
2: Daniels
1: had a hell of a game. So there's that.
0: Yeah.
1: He had a hell of a game.
0: Yeah.
1: And they came up short.
0: But no one's going to remember that because that was one of the more boneheaded things we've ever seen.
1: And that's fair. Yeah. That's fair.
0: I mean, that's equivalent to, what we saw
2: for my picks this week.
0: Well, no, that was greatness, just in the opposite form.
1: Okay.
0: You know, it's hard. Like I said, it's hard to win them all. It's hard to lose them all.
2: Yeah. Well, I'm with you.
1: You can only go up once you've hit
0: right. No, I was going to compare it to the quarterback at NC State. who was trying to run the clock out instead of being hit and fumbled.
1: That was like,
2: worse. Oh, yeah.
0: Is that worse?
2: I don't think it was. Worse. No, no, I think this
0: No, because here's what I'd say in his defense is, one, as he would say, he's competitive. He's out there competing. But at least he was trying to execute the right thing in the right situation. He just didn't execute it,
1: and
0: right? Like, he just didn't do it.
1: And the end
0: Again, I don't know what Jaden Daniels was doing.
1: I don't know.
0: I don't think he knew.
1: That college play is way worse. Way worse. But I get you. It is bad what he did.
3: Real bad.
1: But that in the end zone fumbling to lose the game is way worse.
2: It is two pros and a cup of Joe here on Fox Sports Radio. LeVar Arrington, Brady Quinn, Jonas Knox with you. Up next, somebody is sorry but not quite totally sorry in the world of football. 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

0: Two pros and a cup of Joe, Fox Sports Radio, LeVar Arrington, Brady Quinn, Jonas Knox with you here. Coming up top of next hour, a little over 10 minutes from now, it's red ass time. Pete Prisco's going to stop by. That'll be yours right here on FSR. But be sure to check out our YouTube channel for the show, though. 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Again, that's Two Pros FSR. 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Tap the thumbs up icon and comment away whether you agree or disagree. 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Again, just search Two Pros FSR on YouTube and subscribe. So Pat Fitzgerald is back in the world of college football. I think we're all better off for it. And, you know, he's got a little bit of a temper, a little fiery coach. And there was a moment caught on the sidelines this past weekend against Illinois where Michigan State's rallying to come back in the game. Pat Fitzgerald's trying to rile up the crowd in his sidelines and just – heat of the moment, fires off a middle finger at the Illinois sideline, to which he spoke about it yesterday.
1: You know, coming up, my mom's rolling over in her grave, so I need to be more disciplined. I need to be more composed. I do have a passion problem, and I've had that for a long time. But that needs to be controlled and not be emotional, and I was emotional. And I can't do that. But I'm not going to apologize for fighting for my guys. And I'm not going to apologize for fighting for our program and for our school. And so, yeah, it means the world to me to be here. It means the world to me to have this opportunity. It means the world to me to be those guys' leader. And I'm really proud of their response. I'm not proud of mine, but I'm proud of theirs. And I'm going to do everything I can to fight for them.
0: I just love it.
2: Okay, but do we understand why he was doing it? He wasn't doing it to Illinois. He was doing it to the officials.
0: What was the issue?
2: Well, there's the onside kick attempt and late in the fourth quarter where the Michigan State receiver, Samson Gash, I think it was his name, he dove, cleanly recovered the ball on the sideline, although they called him offsides at the kick. The reason why this matters is because after they went through the review to see if he was inbounds or out of bounds, they realized that not only was he inbounds, but they can't review it because it's a pre-snap penalty. So it's not reviewable. Oh. So they completely botched the call in Michigan State having a chance to come back and win that game.
0: Well, that's unfortunate. So they deserve the middle finger. Good for him.
2: Yeah, I mean, it, like, literally, they got screwed.
0: Hmm. Well, I mean, look, he can do no wrong by me. He can behave and operate in any way he wants to operate. And if he wants to throw a middle finger, hopefully there's no punishment attached to it. They tried to rally in that game and come back. Unfortunately, they're 0-3 in the Big Ten. But it's just, it's good to have him back. Just in...
2: He's awesome. He's the best, man. He is. Yeah. He's one of the best coaches and personalities in college football.
0: We should get him on the show.
3: We should.
0: It'd be a good conversation to have.
3: Brady?
0: Come on, Patty.
2: Why is it always got to be on me?
3: Well, because you know everybody. Hello?
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1: The Buffalo Bills took the Monday Night Football matchup over the Rams in L.A. in overtime, 37-34. Quarterback Josh Allen with 10 carries, 121 yards, and a TD. He had been 0-7 in overtimes in his career. Late in regulation, the two teams scored touchdowns on six straight drives. The Rams wound up missing both of their field goal attempts in the game, including a 48-yarder blocked in OT. In the National League Championship Series, top seed Milwaukee is up 2 games to none after beating the Dodgers 7-4. William Contreras with 3 hits, 3 RBIs. The Brewers bullpen with 5 perfect innings, a playoff first. The opener of the ALCS went to Cleveland in a comeback at number one seed Tampa Bay 7-3. It was tied 2-2 in the eighth. NHL wins for Buffalo, Ottawa, and for Minnesota, which beat Vegas 4-2. I'm Steve DeSager.
0: It's two pros and a cup of Joe.
2: Oh, boy. Yeah.
0: Jonas Knox.
3: What do you mean funny? Funny how?
0: Brady Quinn.
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0: College Football Hall of Famer LeVar Arrington.
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0: It's two pros and a cup of Joe.
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0: Two Pros and a Cup of Joe, Fox Sports Radio. LeVar Arrington, Brady Quinn, Jonas Knox with you here. 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If you're listening on the podcast, we appreciate you doing so. Now, the live version will be taking you all the way up until the end of this hour, 9 a.m. Eastern time, 6 o'clock Pacific. But right now, we welcome in the man himself. He is Pete Prisco, senior NFL columnist for CBS Sports, CBS Sports HQ analyst, and you can get him on X at Prisco CBS. Pete, good morning.
1: What's up? How are you guys?
0: Hi, Pete. We are good. You sound crisp and clean and ready to go. You've now had some time to sort of digest and think about what went on between the Commanders and the Giants at the end of that game. What's your best guess as to what the hell the Washington Commanders were doing and Jaden Daniels and company there on Sunday?
1: You know, it's hard to explain that because it was such a disaster. Why didn't you just take the clock down, spike the ball, and kick your field goal? I mean, I have no earthly idea what they were doing. At some point, it looked like Jaden Daniels was trying to actually throw, which was he told to throw the ball away? And if so, why? You're not trying to take off any clock. It's the end of overtime. They've already had possessions. Just spike the ball with no time left and kick the field goal. That's all they had to do. So I have no earthly idea what in the hell they were thinking, whether it be the head coach or the quarterback. They both are at fault. It was a terrible decision. But that was only one of a few all weekend. It was awful. Situational coaching was at its worst this past Sunday and Monday. Terrible.
2: Is that a fireable offense in your mind, Pete?
1: No. No, I don't think so, but it's an accumulation of a lot of things that could make it a fireable offense. And by that, I mean, you fired your coordinators last year and made

0: changes, and now you have that kind of situation going on. So, you know, some people question, you know, the decision to, you know, for when Daniels got hurt. I didn't, but some people did. So I think it's a body of work that's working against Dan Quinn, and that only enhances it.
1: Pete, I mean, it was, that was kind of a, that was a tough game for them, but nonetheless, it was close, and it ends up in a tie. You mentioned coaching and situational football, it being poor. Is there a solution? You know, I know we talk a lot about, glowingly about some of these coaching prospects and who's in the cycle and all those things like that, but I ultimately feel like what you said is true, and I said that last segment, is, you know, it's hard to find good coaches. And you could say that some of these guys are good coaches, but maybe they're not. I don't know. Is it something that's fixable, Pete?
0: Well, again, they all have these coaches that are supposed to give them the information on what to do in certain situations when you are doing that kind of coaching and making those kind of decisions. So what's wrong with those guys?
1: Yeah.
0: I mean, and I go through a list of them. What in the hell? And Mike McDonald is a great coach. I think he's on the way to being a really special coach. He won a Super Bowl last year. What in the hell was he doing at the end of the half? Why would you hand that ball off? Could somebody explain that to me? There were 13 seconds left, and they were at their four-yard line. What's your end game? The guy's going to go 96. What do you think he is, Tony Dorsett from Monday Night Football years ago? Give me a break. It wasn't going to happen.
1: Thanks.
0: So the only bad thing that can happen, is bad. It's for you, and it did. They fumbled. They was recovering the end zone touchdown. So that was moronic. Then you got Sirianni.
2: Oh, yeah. There you go.
0: What, kicking off, but more than just kicking off, they threw twice when they had the ball in field goal range. I mean, I don't know what, and less time on the clock, I don't know what he was doing. So it wasn't just, you know, Dan Quinn, which was obvious, but Sirianni, and then Harbaugh. I mean, 4th and 1, 17-10, 10 minutes to go in the game, the Broncos are skating, they haven't done a damn thing on offense, and he decides to go for it on 4th and 1 from his own 41. Gives him life. Broncos score. Next play, turn. Next series, turnover. Broncos take it, win the game. These guys, and think about who they are. You have a national championship-winning coach in Harbaugh, and he went to a Super Bowl. You have Super Bowl winner in McDonald, Super Bowl winner in Sirianni, and a guy that was within 28-3 comeback of winning one in Atlanta in Dan Quinn. So what are these guys doing? I have no earthly idea why they can't figure out situational coaching.
2: Now, if you had to, you know, come up with some sort of a plan, devise some sort of, you know, I don't know if it's a class or a gathering or a meeting somewhere, and you needed to have somebody sort of run the meeting alongside you, somebody who does it the right way, on the positive, who do you look at and go, their time management, their game management is what everybody should strive to be in the world of football?
0: It's funny you ask that, because it's hard to think about guys anymore like that.
2: That's why I asked.
0: Well, it really is. I mean, you can go back, you can go to all around the league and they botch it. Okay, did anybody at all, and I know it worked out, but did anybody at all have an issue with two things from last night's game?
2: Yes.
0: One, McVay not being aggressive and letting, you know, his kicker, who is a disaster all year anyway so far, kicked that field goal, a long field goal. And two, why would you kick if you're Buffalo on second down, which is a 48-yarder to win it?
3: Jonas was very upset about that.
2: It's odd. I don't get it. Like, why not milk the clock, run another play, get it closer, and then if you do miss, the Rams don't have as much time to be able to take
3: the ball. Maybe you're concerned about James Cook fumbling the football?
0: Well, then get him out of the game, Brady. Get him out of the game. Sneak it three times or two times if you have to. But if you, you know, if, okay, first off, if you're so concerned about your starting running backs having slippery fingers, then you might as well just decide to, you know, get him out in key situations all the time. I mean, he's fumbled, what, 5 times this year? I mean,
3: it's been
0: terrible.
3: It's been a lot.
0: And remember,
3: the fumbling,
0: let's go back to last
3: he's not
0: year,
3: terrible. The fumbling's been bad. But,
0: but then he fumbled in the playoff game against Buffalo. Remember, they were going in, I mean, against Denver, they were going in to make it 14-3, and he fumbled. So it's been an ongoing thing for him. And if you don't think he can handle that in that situation, because you know how guys are going after the football even more so, then put in a back who can handle it, or

0: If he
1: we
0: had
1: talked about it
0: that,
1: earlier, like the third down would have made sense, right? In case there's a bad snap or something.
0: Correct.
1: But you had a down to play with. And yeah,
0: correct.
1: And especially the way, from the time standpoint, if you miss it, you know, looking at how the Rams just kind of knifed right through the Bills at the end of regulation. I mean, they didn't even use their timeout, and they scored that easily to tie it up and take it into OT. So, which kind of leads me to this question. Like, when I was watching that game, great win for the Bills. They found a way to get it done. You can put some blame maybe on the Rams a bit, but I keep coming away with being concerned about the defense. And they changed the overtime rules essentially because of, I don't know if you want to say it's the Chiefs or Josh Allen, but the overtime rules now are changed. Everyone gets a shot to start. And I look at their defense and I just say, I don't trust them. I don't trust them to get Josh Allen the ball back at times to get the stop they need to in order to ultimately win a Super Bowl, which is, I feel like, the move to move on from Sean McDermott and hire Joe Brady, which is where they're at. Do you have a similar sense or a feeling of, I don't know, just hesitance and wanting to kind of buy all into the Bills because of that defense?
2: Yes. And Brady, the whole idea when you changed from McDermott and then you made Leonard your defensive coordinator was to be more aggressive.
1: Yeah.
2: And they just sit back and play the same zone over and over and over again, it looked like. Now, there were a couple of times when they got near field goal range, they blitzed them. But for the most part, they still rushed four and dropped seven. And that was one of the major criticisms of Sean McDermott. You go back to the playoff loss to Denver. I think they had a 3rd and 8 on the final drive to go win it. And he went back and played soft zone, and he hit a 12-yard pass for a first down, and on they went. And so I'm sitting there thinking this year, well, Jim Leonard's going to be much more aggressive. And, you know, a lot of these aggressive defenses, they attack in the A-gap, they come off the edge with the corners, and they're going to be so much different than they were. Did that defensive scheme look any different than what Sean McDermott ran? It didn't. And so I think that's the biggest disappointment, the Bills. And to answer your question, yeah, if you got to win every game like they won last night, you're not going to win as many as you think.
3: He's Pete Prisco, senior NFL reporter, for senior NFL columnist for CBS Sports, CBS Sports HQ analyst. Get him on X at Prisco CBS. Pete, Sean Payton taking over play calling duties from Davis Webb felt like it was a pretty short leash, 4 games. Davis Webb obviously wasn't thrilled with it. But did you see anything different on Sunday that would lead you to believe they made the right decision?
2: No, I did not. And I think there's a couple things that play for them. One, they don't run the ball that well. Two, the offensive line, which is considered the best in the league by many, hasn't been as good. And three, Bo Nix isn't as good. And if you don't run the football, the bootlegs that Bo Nix makes a living on kind of aren't as effective as they would be if you ran the football. And so I think you combine all that, and it doesn't matter who the play caller is, because it's players ultimately. Yeah, you'd like to think Sean Payton, who's done it a lot over the years and been one of the best play callers in this league, could get into some sort of rhythm. But if you're not consistently winning and not consistently running the ball and not consistently having good quarterback play, particularly from the pocket, you're going to have problems. And so, yeah, they took this play calling away from them. But I think what that showed on Sunday was it wasn't the play caller. It's the players. And particularly, I think Bo Nix needs to pick up his game.
4: Pete, you mentioned quarterbacks quite a few times. I'm curious. The idea of Jayden Daniels getting hurt again is, to me, very high risk, high probability because of how much he runs. I mean, he led the team in rushing yards. I mean, should we have these same feelings? Obviously, Lamar Jackson's out with an ankle injury right now. I mean, they were able to get through it, but he's out with an ankle injury. We talked so much about this Bills team and how far can they go, but in a lot of conversations, it's got to fall on Josh Allen being able to run the ball in order for this team to have a level of success. Does that concern you? I mean, I know you guys are concerned about the defense, but is there any concern in terms of him carrying the ball, and how much does their success, you know, depend on him being able to run the ball as much as he does?
2: Well, they couldn't throw the ball last night. Nobody was getting open. And he didn't. He made a couple bad throws. But and then I guess he came out afterward and said he has some mechanical flaws he's working through. And somebody said he hit his hand. You

0: you know, last week he hit his hand on a helmet, and maybe his throwing thumb is swollen or something. I don't know, but I mean, last night he had to run, and by the way, most of those were not designed runs. Most of those are he's getting the hell out of there because he's got pressure on him and turning it into positive plays. But yeah, to answer your question, it's very concerning if you're the Bills. As big and strong as he is, and as powerful as he is when he runs the ball, you don't want him running as much. And that was one thing. You go there in the summer and they talk about, well, they're going to cut down on his runs. Well, you're going to cut down on his design runs, maybe, but the reality is he's going to take off and run. And so, yeah, you're concerned. I don't care how big you are. You're concerned when he's out there running. Somebody's going to bend him over backwards one time and you know, he's going to get caught underneath the pile. You don't want that to happen. Or you know, a finger or a wrist or something on his throwing hand. So anytime a quarterback runs, to me, yeah, it's a big part of the game. I get it, particularly with the way the offensive lines stink and the defensive lines can pressure. But you have to be able to be you know, a little more cautious. Get the hell out of bounds. Sometimes he puts his shoulder down and runs into guys, which I don't understand.
1: Pete, when you're looking at Sean McVay and the Rams, and obviously L.A. in general has not gotten off to the start they'd hoped for, Chargers or Rams for that matter, do you feel like there's a sense of frustration? Like, he showed a lot of emotion after this loss. He showed a lot of emotion of late with how things are going. Do you get a sense that maybe, you know, they talked about a break, I don't know, 3 or 4 years back, maybe after this year, kind of the way they went all in with getting Donald back and Garrett being there and Matt Stafford, he would maybe turn it down, segue into broadcasting. Herb Street's got that clause in his contract, kind of opens the door for McVay. Do you get a feeling for any of that?
0: Well, he did, and he recently had a child, so that changes your, you know, how you feel about the business too. But and they did go all in. This is the dream team. If this is the dream team, I mean, what the hell does a nightmare look like? This is bad.
2: Oh, come on, Pete.
0: I mean, well, this is bad right now. They went all in, and here they are at 2-3, and quite easily. I mean, they lost some games that they probably, I mean, they could have won, but they also won a game that they should have lost to the Eagles. So it kind of balances out. I'm concerned about them, and again, I said this before. Their pass rush is predicated on getting two old guys going, is it not? I mean, that's kind of what it is, and one's not playing, and one's, you know, still got back issues.
1: What's the stuff they used to use, LeVar? Tiger Bomb? Do you remember smelling that, Pete, when you go around the players?
0: But Tiger Bomb.
1: Yeah,
3: there was that other, but they would use horse tranquilizer or something like that to rub on. Like, you had to use gloves. And it was like this big white bottle, and you could only use so much. And it was Tiger Bomb. Tiger Bomb was in the little jar.
1: And well, I just remember your eyes would sting.
3: It'll burn a hole in your leg.
0: That stuff was brutal.
1: Hey, but I'll say this much, Pete. You should start thinking about it before your bike rides, your workouts, man. That thing will that'll get you warmed up.
3: Yep, put it right on your butt cheeks.
1: No, don't do that.
0: Oh, my God, LeVar.
3: Yeah, man, so you don't sit down on your ride, bro. Like, get them quads activated.
1: I see what he's saying. You have to climb the whole time.
0: You know what the Rams are? They're older. And it shows up.
3: They're older.
0: Well, dang. I mean, they are older. I mean, Devontae Adams, it doesn't run that well. Matt Stafford, old. Oh. You know, defensive line, you got Donald and Garrett, old.
3: They're old.
0: Yeah. I mean, they're older. And so I think some of that's showing up. And some of the players aren't playing as well. And you know, I've been saying it all along. And somebody said it last night on the broadcast, I think Aikman said it. They don't scare you down the field. They just don't. Nobody scares you. Puka's a great receiver, but he doesn't scare you down the field.
1: Got a hell of a bite.
0: Devontae Adams.
3: Hell of a bite.
0: There you go. Devontae Adams doesn't scare you down the field. So where's their speed element? Their backs aren't burners.
3: They're from all that Taco Bell, I guess.
0: I mean, so look, they have issues, and they're in a division with good football teams, and they've lost to both of them, right? So, or no, they lost to the 49ers, but they have issues.
1: I got a non-football question for you. Do you pay attention to postseason baseball right now? Are you a football guy, all in on football, and just kind of see that?
0: I'll flick it over and watch some of it. I saw that the Brewers are up 2-0 on the money machine. Yeah, I saw it.
1: How about the other side? How about the ALCS?
0: The Rays, yeah. I mean, look, I I'll watch it. I don't for bits and pieces. I'm not a diehard.
1: But you're more of a football guy this time of year.
0: Oh, absolutely.
1: Can you be both? Like, can you kind of like dip your toe in both, or do you kind of have to? Because I feel like you got to be one way or another. Like, you got to be all in on the football side of things.
0: I'm a football guy. It's my job, yeah, but I would be a football guy anyways. But when I was
1: got some people like on the show,
3: it looks like you'd be a better baseball player, though. Yeah, you look.
0: I love baseball.
3: Your strike zone would be so small, like you'd be able to get on base all the time.
1: He would be talking mad trash too.
3: Oh, like
1: could you imagine Pete out there?
0: I played when I was a kid. I loved it. That was my favorite sport. And I'd race home and watch the, you know, because when I was a kid, the World Series and stuff was on during the day.
2: Who was your team growing up, Pete? Who's your favorite team?
0: I'm a Yankees fan. I grew up a Yankees fan.
3: Pete looks like a classic stickball player.
0: But when I was a Yankees fan when I was a kid, they were awful, okay? So it wasn't like I jumped on any bandwagon or anything.
2: When was that?
1: Yeah, see, that was with it. When was this? Let me go back to the years.
2: Of all the eras you could be a Yankees fan, you picked the one they were awful in.
0: Yeah, Mickey Mantle was a broken old man by then, and you know, but they had Bobby Mercer.
3: What was that, the late 60s, early 70s?
0: Late 60s, early 70s, and we used to go.
3: Damn!
0: We used to go get.
3: You're getting older, Pete.
0: And we'd go to doubleheaders. And they actually had doubleheaders. You could get two games for one. They don't do that anymore.
3: You imagine that? And you could bring your own food.
0: And they had bat day. Can you imagine if they had bat day now? People would kill each other.
2: Oh, it'd be great.
3: They'd give you a Louisville slugger for real?
0: They were regulation bats. They were regulation bats. It wasn't like they were little souvenir bats. They gave you real bats. They'd kill each other now.
3: Well, they would use them on each other now. Yeah,
0: I loved baseball when I was a kid. I could tell you more players from those eras than I can from now.
2: Now, Pete, I did want to just a little backstory for you here. Brady is having maybe the best year in the history of his broadcasting career when it comes to picks, and so because
1: of that,
2: the ego is
1: there's zero truth to this. Pete, he's saying this because Jonas went 0 for this past week, which I told him was equally as impressive as going complete, you know, winning them all.
2: So
1: losing them all is hard.
2: Pete,
1: too.
2: Before I was rudely interrupted. Yeah. I just wanted to ask you, how are your picks going this year?
0: This past week, I rebounded, but I had a bad week. The week before, I was awful with a capital A. This week, I had a good week, so I rebounded. And if there weren't a couple of Omeo Mayos, I would have had even more of a better week. I've been a much better week because Miami gave up a late touchdown, right? I mean, Cincinnati gave up a late touchdown. Miami covered. So that was one. And then, of course, Harbaugh's thing was awful. They should have covered that game, and they didn't. So I would have had a much better week. But what's Brady's hot record?
2: Unbelievable.
1: I'm like 4 or 5 games over .500 NFL. I'm a game or two over in college. So, yeah, it's been a good couple weeks.
0: So, wait, Jonas, you went 0 for last week?
2: Yeah.
1: Yeah.
2: Yep. On this show, but there's another.
1: He claims the Saturday show. Hey Pete, the show that no one listens to on Saturday. He claims that show he's doing well.
2: Yeah, doing really well.
0: But how many do you guys pick each week?
1: Five.
0: Oh, for five. Ooh, yeah. That's pretty hard. Like Brady said, that's hard to do.
2: It is, but you
1: know
2: what?
1: It's impressive.
2: It's that never say die attitude. I'll be back this week.
0: You know what's funny though? How many games do you trail him by? Like 7. Or something?
2: Nah, 3 or 4 at this point.
0: No. Oh, you'll catch him.
2: Yeah.
1: You wouldn't know, Pete. Go. Hey, Pete, I do want to ask you about the Six Flags roller coaster park, or that accident that happened. Are you a roller coaster guy? Do you like going on roller coasters?
0: Hell no. I do not ride roller coasters, and I'll tell
1: you
0: why.
1: You never used to, never like never.
3: Is it because of the height requirement, or is it a personal choice?
2: It's so rude.
0: It's funny you say that. It's funny you say that, LeVar, because when we were a kid and living in Pennsylvania, we used to go to this when I was like in second grade, third grade.
3: What part of PA did you live in, Pete?
0: King of Prussia, Norristown.
3: Okay, the east side. Yeah. Okay, all right.
0: So they used to take us to an amusement park every year, the Catholic school, and I never made the height requirement to go on the roller coaster.
3: Where'd y'all go? To Hershey? Y'all went to Hershey Park?
0: No, it wasn't Hershey. It was just a local park, but with the rickety old roller coaster, and I wouldn't make the height requirement. And as I got older, I'm thinking to myself, thank God I didn't.
3: Right.
0: You have no earthly idea if Bobby Bolt Tightener tightens the bolts that morning after a bad night of drinking or something, and it flies off into
2: Bobby
0: the sunset.
2: Bobby Bolt Tightener.
1: So, yeah, now, Pete, have you seen any of the pictures of the gentleman who passed away from this ride?
0: No, I don't. I didn't even hear about that. When did that happen?
1: It happened yesterday.
0: So what happened?
3: It's pretty disturbing, Pete.
1: It's pretty disturbing.
0: I don't like that. I don't go on those, and I'm not a thrill seeker. I mean, I don't put myself in a situation where I'm going to, why for the, what, maybe 2 minutes of having your stomach feel like crap and your head whip around, would you ride a roller coaster? I just don't understand it. I never have, and I won't do it.
3: It's like jumping out of an airplane. Would you jump out of a plane?
0: Hell no.
3: Yeah,
0: would you do that?
3: Hell no. But there's the guy who would do it, and he lost his girlfriend doing it, too, as rumor would have it.
2: You know?
0: What about bungee jumping?
3: Nope.
2: I've done that, too.
3: I don't want to be the one time the bungee cord snaps, you know?
1: How would they forget to put it on?
3: I'm overweight, so I would not.
0: What about you, Brady? Would you do any of that?
1: Won't do it. Can't do it. Hey, no. Pete, check your phone real quick when you get a chance. I did just try to send you a couple of those photos. If you could zoom in on some of them, you'll see the gentleman flying through the air.
3: It wasn't a gentleman. It was a piece of crack that was flying through the air.
0: What is that, Brady? Is that the picture?
3: That's a crack.
2: That's a dead body, Pete.
3: That was a crack that was in flight.
2: That's a corpse.
3: Flight.
2: It's a corpse.
1: I don't know what that is.
0: It was a spaceship. What happened to the guy?
1: He got launched out of the seat.
2: It was right.
3: Apparently, his pants was trying to live. His pants didn't want to cooperate and go with him.
0: You guys are laughing at some guy who died.
3: I'm not.
1: I'm just explaining
3: the picture. His pants did not want to cooperate.
2: These guys
3: with
2: have been running
3: ejected.
2: Amok, Pete. All morning, it's been like this.
0: So basically, what happened to him, though? What happened? What's the accident?
1: He got launched from the roller coaster.
4: He got ejected from his seat on the Goliath coaster. And then fell and hit the ride cart three different times.
3: Apparently,
4: on the way down.
3: There was a crack in the seat.
0: That's terrible.
1: LeVar.
0: I mean, it's terrible because you're there, you think you're enjoying your life, and next thing you know, it's over. I mean, think about it. That's awful. So.
1: That is awful. That's a good way of putting it.
0: And you know what the sad thing about that is? The people on that car probably said, "Hey, can we get him off here and run the ride again?"
2: Oh, jeez.
1: That's
0: just the way life is. That's the cruel reality of it.
3: You want to know the cruel reality for me, Pete, is I saw a butt crack go into a back.
1: That's a gigantic
3: I never knew that the back and the butt were so closely related. I mean, I don't know. Maybe we'll start calling backs butt back. You know what I mean? I don't back.
0: Well,
3: back a butt.
0: By the way, when I tell that story about life going on, that actually happened to me. And I was in St. Louis covering the Rams when they were there, and me and their PR guy, Artis.
3: Your pads came down?
0: No.
3: Oh.
0: We went to the casino to get a beer and have some dinner. And we're sitting there, and people are walking through, and we walk to go into our restaurant, and this guy's on the ground.
3: Oh, he was on the ground with his butt out.
0: Big guy. They're trying to revive him.
3: He's a big guy.
0: And he dies.
3: Oh, wow.
0: Yeah, he died. And we go in, they sit us down, and we're on the other side of the glass from where that guy died. And I looked at Artis, who's the PR guy for the Rams, and I said, "Artis, this is what happens. You think everything you do is so important, but you die in front of about 800 people.
3: And you ordered your steak and your drink just like he wasn't there.
0: A rat's ass." That's
2: like,
0: what it was.
2: Another round?
0: That's exactly what happened. Everybody everybody around that thing just sat there and ordered their dinner and ordered their beer and whatever, and that man was gone. I mean, that's just the reality of it. And so that's what happened on that roller coaster. That's why I said that.
2: Yeah, it's unfortunate. get him on X at Prisco CBS. He will not be eulogizing you anytime soon, but you can find his work on CBS Sports, CBS Sports HQ.
3: Order a steak over you.
2: Pete, always fun.
0: I didn't do that.
2: We'll do it again next week.
0: All right, guys. See ya.
3: Love you, Pete.
2: By the way. There's no time like October. The NLCS is here, streaming live on Fox One. The back-to-back World Series champion Dodgers take on the top seed of Brewers in an NLCS rematch. One series from the World Series. Stream the MLB postseason live on Fox One. All right, it's coming up next here. Now it all makes sense. 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
6: It was week 5 in the NFL. The Jags took out the Eagles in a London thriller, while the Vikings put another dub in the win column. The Bengals had their way with the Dolphins, and the Commanders tied after an OT meltdown. It's week 6 in the NFL. 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
1: 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The Odd Couple with Rob Parker and Kelvin Washington. 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
0: Oh, my God.
1: LeVar Arrington, Brady Quinn, Jonas Knox with you here. Coming up in about 12 minutes from now, we are going to have another edition of The Leftovers. That'll be yours right here on FSR. Before we get into...
2: Brady Quinn is out of control.
1: This
2: man.
1: Revelation in the NFL.
0: What did I do?
1: I want to let you know
2: that you're always starting some stuff, man.
3: First off, I just ask questions. That's all.
2: All right.
3: We get this wonderful opportunity to live this life, and we're all experiencing the craziness together, and it's fun
2: true.
3: Sometimes to get different people's perspectives.
2: That is very true.
1: That's a great point.
3: Yeah. maybe to share with everyone driving around right now and listening to us, and it's fun.
2: It is fun.
3: Jonas has issues. So.
1: Many people that are listening currently on the Blowtorch, AM 570 LA Sports, they have witnessed and been a part of awful football from the LA Chargers this season. Mm. And so, the conversation becomes, all right, so what really is going on there? What's happening with Justin Herbert and the struggles with Justin Herbert? And so this conversation was being had between Chad Ochocinco and Shannon Sharpe. And they were trying to figure out, all right, so what's happening here? You got this new coordinator, you got Jim Harbaugh, just none of it makes any sense. And so in the midst of having this conversation, there was a theory thrown out about Madison Beer, who we call Breer, no relation to Albert, but we're going to claim him as being a long-lost cousin anyways. But the conversation about Madison Beer popped up between Chad Ochocinco and Shannon Sharpe, to which Ocho decided, hey, for the first time ever, let me finally look this up. And this is how it sounded in real time.
4: The young man whipped, man. He whipped, bro.
5: Yeah, what?
4: He whipped.
5: Damn.
4: I don't know how.
5: Joe, nose wide open, huh?
4: Come on, man. Y'all know what's going on, man. Man, that hoo-ha got him going crazy. He came.
5: Matter of fact, let me see who this chick is. Let me see what she look like.
4: Uh-oh. I don't care what you look like.
5: I'm trying to understand.
2: We know. Sam.
4: What you trying to understand?
5: Like the decision making on knowing you have a new offense, knowing you have a new coach, but you chose to skip that. I know maybe sometimes I know it's voluntary, but still you starting quarterback.
4: I just told you what it was.
5: I ain't that much. Oh.
1: Oh. Hey,
5: okay.
4: Madison Beer. You can see.
5: I don't too much. I don't too much put my cream in my coffee, but I get it.
4: I don't get it.
0: I don't. Didn't Shannon get caught up with a cream in his coffee? what is Shannon all over here in the corner talking about?
3: People now,
0: talking about something. I don't care what she looked like.
6: That's got to be racist.
0: What are we talking about here?
3: Dang, Lorena. Just calling you cream over here, Lorena.
1: Yeah, what's happening, man?
7: I had some friends.

0: They used to call me almond milk.
1: Oh, yeah.
2: Oh,
1: yeah.
2: Wow.
0: So pretty okay. close. Creamer, almond milk. Same difference.
3: I mean,
2: do you feel more like almond milk or oat milk?
0: You know, I actually prefer almond milk over oat milk.
2: Oh, huh, all right. Big saying, given your roots in Oregon, I feel like oats would probably be more.
0: Yeah, you would think there. So.
3: But just like Lorena, Madison kind of crosses the like barrier line. Like you don't really know.
1: Oh, power to all fields. Yeah
3: you don't really know what she is.
0: I'm like, ethnically ambiguous.
3: Yeah, we don't know what you are.
2: I'll never leave
3: and then
2: right
3: you hear
2: there.
3: Her last name. Say your last name.
0: Peterson.
3: Now, if you hear her voice and you hear her last name's Peterson, what you thinking, Q?
2: White.
3: Nah, see, I go the opposite direction.
1: You do?
3: I think
2: what?
3: A person that sounds like Lorena that has the last name Peterson has a black daddy. That's what I was thinking.
1: Really?
2: Really?
3: Yeah.
0: Shout out to my pasty pops.
3: Yeah,
2: I was just saying, I don't. She sounds more like she's
3: and maybe
2: Scandinavian.
3: And maybe it's y'all's fault because sometimes we got names that we didn't necessarily, you know, come here with. You know what I mean? Maybe that's on y'all sometimes. But
1: our
3: I mean,
1: fault.
3: The first.
1: Our fault.
2: Here we go. Here we go. That's my fault. Somehow.
3: I mean, the first two names that came to mind when I think of Peterson is Julian Peterson, my litter mate that I came into the draft with, and Patrick Peterson. I mean, okay. There's a lot of boxers
2: are they even
3: named
2: spelled
3: Peterson.
2: The same, actually, Lorena.
0: My last name has an EN at the end, so
1: oh.
2: Yeah, that's what I'm saying. Oh. So it's like that's why you know it's Scandinavian,
0: it's
2: isn't
0: Scandinavian,
2: it?
0: Yeah.
2: Yeah, like oh, the spelling God. Matters, LeVar.
3: Oh gosh.
1: All right, so I just
3: whatever Peterson. I heard Peterson. That's,
1: I just
3: that's...
1: I AI'd it and I said, "Is Peterson a white last name?" And I got in return, "Yes, Peterson is predominantly a white last name of Scandinavian, Dutch, and North German origin."
3: And you know what? Yeah. That's y'all's fault. That's y'all's fault.
2: I don't know why you're picking on me.
3: Yeah, well, I'm just saying. I would have thought she had a black daddy by having the last name Peterson.
2: Still might,
3: but
0: my
3: again,
0: great, great, great, great granddaddy.
3: Well, you ain't lying. It could end up that way.
0: I'm 3%.
1: All right, so I just followed up in that in what I just put in, and I followed.
2: How'd you follow up, Jonas? What'd you say?
3: I said, "Do black
2: hold
3: people?"
2: On, Jonas,
3: carry,
2: what'd you say, Jonas?
3: Do black people carry the last name
1: no,
3: Peterson?
1: I wrote, "Is that our fault that it's predominantly white?" And it said, "No. Demographic distributions of surnames are the natural result of historical migration and naming traditions, not a matter of fault or personal responsibility." So take
3: See,
1: that.
3: You've typed right. it can in I, the wrong I, way.
2: Yeah, can I give you? Here's
3: you've
2: the
3: typed
2: problem.
3: It in the wrong way.
2: There need you need to type it in to like a black AI agent and then see how they respond.
3: No. Okay. Stay in your white AI agent and right. add this to the
0: oh
3: search.
0: My gosh,
1: well, hold on.
0: Add
1: this,
0: black AI agents?
3: Add this to the search.
1: Hold on. I just
3: Jonas?
1: I asked if it was white.
3: No,
1: I'm trying to get the background
3: you're
1: here.
3: You're asking the wrong question.
1: The AI agent said, "No, I'm not white. I'm an AI, a software program developed." Wow. See.
3: Ask this question, okay. Jonas. Right. How did black people get the last name Peterson? Okay. That's the better question. Right. Let's see what the AI agent says to this. Okay. Let's see what the AI agent says to this.
1: Black people with the last name Peterson or Peterson with an EN
3: yep.
1: typically acquired it through the historical legacies of slavery,
3: Bam.
1: British and European naming traditions, okay. or marriage and migration.
3: Bam.
2: All right.
3: Y'all gonna stop acting like I don't know what I be talking about. It's your fault. Because me, culturally speaking, I would have thought she had a black daddy. That's your fault.
1: Yo, daddy.
3: Yo, daddy.
2: Here's the actual issue.
3: Because Lorena don't look straight white. She don't.
2: Here's the actual issue.
3: And
2: you just don't
3: Madison
2: know enough
3: Beer.
2: People with a last name Peterson. If the predominant last name is a white last name, you just haven't taken the time to know enough white people with last name Peterson.
3: I mean, that could be true.
1: I
3: know quite a few white folks, and I know Petersons that are white. That's not the point. The point is... Is the first two names that came
2: it's
3: into
2: y'all's
3: my
2: fault.
3: Is y'all's fault. That's where I'm getting to, basically. Basically.
1: By the way, I love how AI got uncomfortable with the racial question.
3: It did get like, wait a second. Are you trying? Are you setting me up?
1: AI responds, don't you guys have to go to break? By the way,
3: what are you doing, Jonas?
1: By the way, the football season is heating up, and every week feels bigger with DraftKings. 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The crown is yours. Up next, it's another edition of The Leftovers right here on FSR.
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0: Two pros and a cup of Joe, Fox Sports Radio. LeVar Arrington, Brady Quinn, Jonas Knox are here. We're going to be back on the air tomorrow, same time, same place, 6 a.m. Eastern time, 3 o'clock Pacific for a Wednesday edition of this program. If you've missed any of today, though, and it's been a doozy, you're going to want to catch the podcast. Just search Two Pros wherever you get your podcast right after the show. 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
1: Time to find out what's left.
2: Sounds incredible.
1: Here's the leftovers.
0: All right, Larry, what do we got?
3: Well, people were speculating that Miley Cyrus was going to be the Super Bowl performer for this year. We've heard this rumor before, a couple years.
4: She crushed it on that commercial she just saw.
3: Oh, she is so good. Very talented. Now, on X, she did post.
4: Talk about a rebrand.
3: She posted something that was referencing, she was like, I have bowl rehearsals on X. But she was actually referencing Hollywood Bowl, not the Super Bowl. But it actually might be a good match, especially since this is the first year that you will be able to watch the Super Bowl on Disney Plus. So Miley Cyrus, Disney Plus, you see the connection there?
4: Is she still relevant, though?
3: Oh, she is so relevant.
4: Why? What's the latest she's done?
3: She just released a whole new album. And Dolly Parton was her aunt, and she just died. And so she's all very relevant right
4: now. Is that really her aunt? Like,
3: yes,
4: in real life?
3: That's her godmother. Like, yeah, no, that's her person.
4: It's not her.
5: Dolly
4: her
5: Parton
4: mom.
5: Could get that
3: that's
5: work.
3: Her aunt. Yes. She will fight you to the death on that. That is her aunt.
0: That's not, yeah, but
4: Miley
0: not
4: Cyrus is not Dolly Parton's blood aunt. Is she?
0: No.
3: No. Right. But.
4: Yeah. All right. Y'all good. It's okay. So y'all do that too. That's not just black people that do that. We do it. We
0: do you
4: do
0: guys
4: that.
0: Do you guys get excited?
4: Call everybody
0: about
4: nephew, auntie, uncle. Y'all do that too. Okay,
5: it's
4: good.
5: The same thing,
4: good.
0: Do you guys get excited about the Super Bowl halftime performer? Because I couldn't care less.
4: I don't get excited about the halftime.
5: Did they announce this year's?
4: Or the commercials?
0: The they're saying it's Miley Cyrus that maybe she's going to be.
5: So they haven't announced it.
0: Yeah.
3: I just want to say they are actually related. Dolly Parton and Miley Cyrus are seventh cousins once removed.
4: Yes,
5: I'm gonna,
4: you're my seventh
5: get
4: cousin
5: up,
4: once right. removed.
5: And I'm going to go finish off my chicken parm because I feel
3: delicious.
5: Like that is the greatest meal in the history of humanity.
4: Yes.
5: And there's no two better things to pair together than the Super Bowl and chicken parm. So that's what I'll be
4: and
5: doing.
4: And Brady Quinn.
0: Yeah. Seventh cousin.
4: Hey. Removed by what?
0: Yeah.
3: Removed once.
0: My seventh cousin is Mr. Miyagi.
4: That's called incest.
0: Hey, it's Jonas Knox, and here's something most roofing companies probably won't tell you. 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
2: What if the thing you're listening to right now never got interrupted? What if it could play uninterrupted from room to room on Sonos? What if you start with two Sonos speakers just to see how it feels? What if you really like how it feels and you become a Sonos person who can't stop saying to their friends, "What if you start with two Sonos speakers just to see how it feels?" Because it's not magic, but it's not not magic.

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4: Cardona snaps it. The kick is blocked. The Bills have life.
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6: This is the one. This stings. And it's going to hurt, but we can't afford to let it. We can't let this team beat us twice. And we're going to have to regroup and reset ourselves. And it's been a while since I've been this pissed after a game, too.
3: Lot there. Joe Buck on the call. ESPN. Sean McVay taking another L. That's three on the year for the LA Rams as week five officially comes to a close last night down at SoFi Stadium in overtime. And for the first time, Josh Allen gets an overtime victory with the Buffalo Bills. 37-34, the final there. And just like we all thought 5 weeks into the season, Niners undefeated at 5-0. You got the Seattle Seahawks at 3-2 and the Los Angeles Rams at 2-3. Welcome in, ladies and gentlemen, boys and girls. It's Spadoni and Shasky. It's the Morning Roast with you for the next 4 hours, still basking in the glow of that Week 5 win up in Seattle. We're going to be doing it with Brian Baldinger at 7:30. Baldy's breakdowns each and every Tuesday at that time. We got Carter on the ones and twos. We got Sam Lubman holding it down in the producer chair. And we want to hear from all of you at 888-957-9570. But the Rams take another L. And Joe, it's just been a season whenever I've watched them, because they've been on primetime a lot, something is off. Whether it's the connection with Puka Nacua and Matthew Stafford, and even yesterday, you know, Puka had 17 receptions and 138 yards. He had 24 targets, which is, I think, the second most targets we've seen since, like, I don't know, 20 years or something, since Brandon Marshall. Yeah, that's a name you haven't heard in a long time. Like, even with all those catches he had, I came away from saying, God, something's off with that team. Something's just been off with them all year long. I don't know what it is, but I'm not feeling sorry for them if I'm a Niner fan waking up this morning. I will take that L.
7: I called that kicker missing that kick a mile away. You can't have a kicker that fat. I'm sorry. I'm sorry. No, I'm dead serious.
3: 0-2 yesterday. You think you got kicking problems in San Francisco? They got kicking problems down in LA.
7: McVay has had special teams problems his entire career. But no, Joe, like, you're in the professionals. Like, you are a professional. You can't have a guy trot it out like that. It's similar to the conversation about tugboat.
3: I knew you were going to bring up tugboat. I knew it.
7: Joe, this is real.
3: I know.
7: Joe, this is real. We can't have these conversations about Pablo Sandoval and, you know, Debo Samuel and not look at, like, that kicker. He came out when they called timeout before he was even ready to kick. He, like, looked at the goalposts, did, like, the little fake kick. I was like, well, this guy's missing this. See that a mile away.
3: Harrison Mevis is his name. He is listed at 6 feet, 250 pounds.
7: Yeah, not.

0: But the great equalizer, I don't care how good you are, if you're going to keep fumbling, you're letting the other team off the hook.
1: You know, the officials. You know, yesterday we find out that Dre Greenlaw gets suspended.
0: Yeah.
1: For a game.
0: And you're right. I'll give you credit there. I thought
1: saw
0: maybe.
1: Coming a mile away.
0: I thought maybe, like, in real time. I don't know. But I think it was one of those. You just check the history of the dude. Like, he's going to get suspended.
1: Brian Thomas and I forget who the Eagle was that got into a fight. They both, one of them got ejected. The Eagle player got ejected.
0: Yeah.
1: Not Cooper Kupp. I forget who it was. It wasn't Cooper DeJean. But anyway, they were literally throwing punches. Throwing punches.
0: Jeremiah Trotter Jr.
1: Jeremiah Trotter Jr. Thank you. They were throwing punches.
0: Yeah.
1: You think any of them is going to get suspended?
0: Well, it's funny you say that.
1: International game.
0: Did you
1: National
0: see what happened
1: TV.
0: After the game last night that was caught? I sent it to the chat this morning. Alaric Jackson, the tackle for the Rams, after the game was over, walks up, pads off and everything, to Bradley Chubb and sucker punches him right in the face. No, he needs to get suspended.
1: Well,
0: no, legitimately. Like that's after the game. And Carter, I love you. Carter's like, come on, guys. Why does anyone need to get suspended? This is all just football.
1: Well, that's kind of the way I feel.
0: One was in a football game. One was you waited until way after the game was over, and then you walked up and sucker punched someone.
1: Well,
0: that is a suspension.
1: There's more to
0: immediately.
1: That story. There's more to that story.
0: Yeah, there's more to the story. Alaric Jackson, who's allegedly like beat women multiple times. Like, there's more to that story too. We won't get into it, but but I'm serious.
1: Okay,
0: like that's the ridiculousness of all this.
1: What I'm saying though, when it comes to the NFL, is the adjudication on what you're going to call and what you're not. Landman last night, he punches the ball out. I said to the group chat, I go, well, he took his helmet off and he's celebrating on the field. Now, again, I don't care if you take your helmet off and celebrate on the field. I've seen many times where a guy does that, and what do? 15-yard penalty immediately, correct?
0: It feels like it only happens to my team, right? Or your team when you're watching it.
1: Like 5 minutes later, Troy Aikman says to the whoever the other official is, what's the guy's name? It's not Pereira.
0: It's Russell. That's what his name is.
1: Whoever.
0: Yeah, I think his name is Russell.
1: Horrible referee X who thinks he's Dan Dibley, okay? And that guy's like, yeah, that should be a 15-yard penalty. You think? We pick and choose in the NFL.
0: Russell Yerk is his name.
1: Yeah, Russell Yerk. A jerk. We pick and choose who we want to, you know, flag and who we don't. We don't like Dre Greenlaw. He's a bad guy. No, right? He's a bad guy. He's basically got a wanted poster in the NFL. Anything he does, he'll be in trouble.
0: He's got a history.
1: Has Ernest Jones, are we going to fine Ernest Jones for getting up in his face and instigating? I'm not saying that Ernest Jones should be suspended. I don't even think Dre Greenlaw should be suspended. But are we going to, if we're going to do this, since when does the instigator not get in trouble as well?
0: It's also just called life.
1: Joe,
0: instigator. I have brothers and sisters that instigate me, and I'm the one that gets in trouble because I'm the one that pushes
1: or punches. The NFL has lost me on suspend this guy, don't suspend that guy. We're going to throw a flag there, but we're not going to throw a flag there. Like, we've got cameras in the sky for everything. Landman takes the helmet off and throws it to the sideline. Like, it's not like, oh, he took it off, holding it in his hand and was celebrating. He throws the helmet last night. And it's like, we want this Rams team to be good. We need them to win this game.
0: They're done.
1: I'm just tired of. They're not done. I'm tired. Like, the NFL, they pick and choose who's on the wanted poster and who's not. And Dre Greenlaw's
0: on the
1: wanted poster.
0: Let's not act like Dre Greenlaw's some saint. We literally say weekly we want him to do a personal foul,
1: Joe,
0: just to set the tone.
1: At what point did I say that he's like,
0: I'm not going to here portray him as some innocent figure. Yeah, like, I don't know what we're doing.
1: It's also not capital punishment for a suspension.
0: No, the suspension wasn't that play. That was an accumulation of what he's done in the past.
1: I think that's
0: absurd. You literally called him Draymond Greenlaw yesterday.
1: So what?
0: What do you mean, so what?
1: So what's he supposed to do when you
0: have... What are you saying?
1: Have you been in those situations?
0: You can't say Draymond Greenlaw, who's the poster child for suspension in the NBA, and not, like... You can't act shocked that he gets suspended yesterday.
1: Fine. Why do we have to suspend him for a game? Why?
0: Well, he can appeal it, and he's going to.
1: Yeah, but I don't understand. Like, again, this is the NFL. They hit the sideline, okay? 40 guys for the Seahawks are surrounding him. Ernest Jones comes to him, gets in his face. They're all Sophie Cunningham-ing him by sticking their fingers at him. And he's just like, yeah, bang. Like, it was not that bad. We're acting like this guy reared back and punched him. Oh, kind of like the guy in the Seattle game who literally threw a punch, a hit.

0: kick or punch.
1: He was trying to go for the ball.
0: Stop. You know,
1: stop. What do we call it? The Warner Wallop? Is that what we're saying?
0: Just stop.
1: What did Sam call it? The Warner Whack? No?
0: I'm not saying that Dre Greenlaw is a choir boy. No one thinks that. What I'm saying is, explain to me the matrix of fines and suspensions in the league. I'd love to hear it.
1: Oh, you talking about the double standard of the NFL? I can't explain that. Baldy might be able to, but I can't.
0: I think it's ridiculous.
1: We are coming to you live from the Laughing Monk Studios. Laughing Monk, righteously brewed in San Francisco. And the Morning Roast is presented by San Francisco Bay Coffee, the official coffee of the Morning Roast. Yes, that's right. Week 5 officially came to a close last night, and the San Francisco 49ers, one of 3 undefeated teams remaining in the National Football League, along with the Minnesota Vikings, who are also 5-0, and the Kansas City Chiefs, who are 4-0, coming off of a bye. Seahawks 3-2 in the division. Rams at 2-3. But real quick, on the Rams, you're not writing them off.
0: No.
1: A lot of season to go here. We still got 12 more games to happen.
0: Before you move on, I got to cut you off.
1: What?
0: If I see a significant other of one of these quarterbacks again during the game, stop showing the wives.
1: Kelly
0: Stop
1: Stafford.
0: Showing the girlfriends. Stop it. Just stop it. I don't want to see Kelly Stafford anymore. Like, legitimately, I am sick to my stomach. Stop showing Josh Allen's wife.
1: Haley
0: stop,
1: Steinfeld.
0: Stop showing them all. I don't need to see them. Stop it. Just stop it. Show me the highlights. Show me the play that just happened. Show me some All-22. Cut over to Peyton and Eli, for Christ's sake. Stop showing Kelly Stafford. I don't care what she's doing in whatever suite she's in. I am so tired of the cutaways to the wives. I cannot be alone in this.
1: I just love that it triggers you so much. It's like 5 or 6 seconds. It's too much.
0: 5 or 6 seconds was the entire fourth quarter in overtime.
1: I mean, they were having great reactions.
0: No,
1: clearly.
0: They weren't. Oh, my God. Oh, Matthew. Oh. No one wants to see them. Even Michelle was like, stop showing them. Stop it. No one cares about her
1: if
0: podcast.
1: If Michelle came to one of the summits, I would like to see the Michelle cam of reacting to one of your... You know, takes. You
0: Joe,
1: and LJ.
0: Joe.
2: Right next to Christy.
0: Josh right. Allen versus Matthew Stafford. Okay?
1: Thank you for calling him Matthew.
0: And
1: he doesn't like Matt.
0: And we continue to cut away to a bunch of wives that have nothing to do with the game. It's ridiculous. No, it's ridiculous. You want to do it one time or two times in the first half. I get it. We're in overtime. Overtime. Gotta see what... Is Kelly... Is she biting her nails? Oh, my God. Quickly cut away to that right now. It reminded me, like, you ever, what's the movie with Jim Carrey? Come on.
1: Liar, Liar? There's no. So, yeah, you're really narrowing it down, the one with Jim Carrey.
0: No, the one that's very memeable.
2: The Mask.
0: No, where he's living a fake life, and they're, like, basically...
2: Bruce Almighty.
0: No, the one where there's, like, a director.
1: God,
2: that's Truman, Show.
0: Truman Show. Oh. Yeah. It's like, who is in the van, okay? Who is
1: in the
0: van?
1: Oh, the guy with the beret?
0: Yes, yeah. Who is directing Monday Night Football? I need more Kelly Stafford reaction shots. Yeah. Like, yeah. I'm sorry, dude. Like, we don't need it. We don't need it.
1: But
0: you really needed that in your life?
1: Yeah, I don't yuck other people's yum. I don't like people getting excited.
0: Who is clamoring for this?
1: I mean, who's that angry about it?
0: Me.
1: But I want to know. I think you're in like the 1% that's
0: Carter,
1: that angry.
0: Carter
3: help me,
0: Kelly
3: save
0: Stafford.
3: Me on this, Carter.
4: I mean, I don't need it. I just want to watch football, honestly.
0: Thank you.
2: It's fine. I don't mind the Haley Steinfeld shots.
1: I mean, they're showing it like when the football's not happening. So I don't really care what's going on in between that
0: Joe,
1: and then show the football.
0: Joe, they showed more Kelly Stafford than explaining what happened with the game clock and why they had to reset it. Like, explain that. Take the time. What? Like, there's no need for 7 or 8 cutaways in a 1.5-minute span of girlfriends and wives. I'm done with it. Like, there's whole reality channels. Bravo is made for these housewives. Stop it. The NFL is for us. It's for all of us actual sports fans. Stop cutting away to her and her crappy podcast. I'm over it. I'm tired. I don't need it.
1: They're cutting to the podcast?
0: Next?
1: I never saw that.
0: What's next? Like, who is Gabby Wilson's significant other? Let's find her for the WNBA Finals, and let's continue to cut away to them.
4: Yeah.
0: Like, I don't need that. We don't need that.
1: Gabby Williams? Yeah. Gabby Wilson. By the way, they might not be playing that game 3 or 4. We don't even know where they're going to be playing for their Atlanta Dream. They don't have a home right now? Or the home that they're going to be playing at is 3,500 capacity? That's unfair. That sucks for them. Hopefully they could shift it, figure out something with the concert that's supposed to be at State Farm Arena where the Hawks play. That's neither here nor there, though. Valkyrie's Dream at Valhalla, 12:30 this Saturday. Some other news and notes that happened yesterday. I know you're excited about this. Brewers up 2-0 in LCS. Yeah, yeah. Heading back to Los Angeles.
0: Well, it's not over till it's over, right, Sammy?
1: He's just not going to say anything. By the way, Baldy coming up at 7:30 today, and I'm going to mention the Golden State Warriors, who are going to be back in action this Friday, taking on the Portland Trailblazers for a final preseason game. The first 10,000 fans in attendance will receive a Jimmy Butler III bobblehead. Chase Center doors will open at 5:30 p.m., tip-off set for 7 o'clock, and the bobbleheads will be distributed at all entrances. Tickets for the game are still available for purchase at warriors.com, but starting today, sound off is at 8 o'clock. Everyone knows that, Monday through Friday here on The Roast. But be listening, because there's a special opportunity after the sound off, because we will be playing this sounder. And that's going to be your cue, all right, to call the contest line, Sammy, correct? Contest line, all right? And you'll have a chance to win a Jimmy Butler bobblehead. We will be doing it all week long at that time. The four winners for the bobbleheads will then have a chance to win a Jimmy Butler signed jersey. That's right. Again, tune in around the sound off, 8 a.m., and then right after it, you're going to hear that sounder, and that's going to be your cue to call the contest line. And don't worry, I'll give out the number at that point.
0: Joe, that wasn't just any regular game. Like that felt like the Rams, you know, there was so much on the line for the Rams. And then obviously Josh Allen is 1 of 1, right?
1: Yeah, that was crazy that he was 0-7 all time in the overtime periods before that. It's insane.
0: First player in NFL history with 10 plus yards per attempt and 10 plus yards per rush in a game ever. Okay? He's running for 100 and whatever, 20 something yards. Quickly, cut away to Kelly Stafford.
1: Oh, my God.
0: I know we're having this historic game.
1: You're the only one that's this angry about it. You're so angry at Kelly Stafford.
0: It's week after week after week after week.
1: Don't watch the Rams. Just don't watch the Rams.
0: We shouldn't be subjected to it. She's like, not a superstar.
1: This is the same thing with the Taylor Swift. The amount of seconds.
0: She's a pop star.
1: The amount of seconds that are actually of her on the screen throughout the 3.5-4 hour broadcast, it's literally just seconds. Seconds.
0: It's more.
1: We're talking about 0.00% of a broadcast.
0: Too many.
1: Just too many. So angry.
0: Bring Sister Jean back. I'd rather see that.
1: Is she alive, Sister Jean?
0: I think she's passed on.
1: Oh.
2: At the same time, like, how often do they, at Niner games, they cut to, like, Claire Kittle or Kristen Juszczyk?
0: Never. Literally never. Look.
2: They're more showable than Kelly Stafford.
0: Like, Kelly Stafford is a no one. Like, I'm not trying to, like it's just she's a no one.
1: It's because Matthew Stafford is a someone, and he has four daughters, and they're in the box with her, and they always eat.
0: Aisha Curry is infinitely more famous, you know, like, Q rating nationally than Kelly Stafford. And no disrespect to her in whatsoever. They'll very rarely, in a seven-game series, cut to Aisha Curry, correct?
1: Yeah, but they do occasionally. The Curry family tries to.
0: Occasionally, yeah. When it's Dell and, you know, whoever. So, like, I'm good off all of it. Just, like, stop. No more. I'm okay. Just show me the game. I want to see the highlights. I want to see, like, for example, a great example. When Landman throws his helmet off, where's the All-22? Where's the eye in the sky? Where is it? Show me what he did. They just kept showing you the zoomed-in photo. He is firing his helmet toward the sidelines.
1: That's
0: two penalties.
1: I do want to get into something that happened during the game last night, and it was in our text thread, and it conjured up a very interesting question for me. And it has to do with our guy over here, Carter Chickering, and it is fantasy football / fandom related. When does the fantasy football fandom trump your actual team fandom?
0: Yeah, I was going to, like...
1: It happened last night.
0: I was ready to choke out Carter.
1: Yeah, you guys were ready to fight.
0: He's like, I need this. I'm like, shut up.
1: And we're going to get into it on the other side. And it's all going to be sponsored by Fremont Bank, here for you, here for good.
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5: 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Rams, another loss on primetime. You hate to see it. Sean McVay. Yeesh.
6: This stings, and it's going to hurt, but we can't afford to let it, we can't let this team beat us twice, and we're going to have to regroup and reset ourselves, and it's been a while since I've been this pissed after a game, too.
5: When you say we can't let this team beat us twice, does he mean like just like at the end of the game and like in overtime, is that what he meant? Or is he talking about like playing them again? I was confused. I was like, the Bills aren't in your division, Sean. I don't think that's what he meant. Anyways...
7: Did you know
5: they're playing the Cardinals this next week? So maybe
7: they'll get right.
5: Okay, they'll get right. That's their get right game.
7: The Rams have 5 losses with the game-winning score in the final minute of the fourth quarter or in overtime the last 2 seasons. That's tied for the most in the NFL with the Falcons.
5: Wow,
7: I don't know what to make with that.
5: Like it's funny because the Falcons are synonymous with losing, like in heartbreaking fashion, all the time.
7: Yes,
5: but. The more you think about it, the Rams have had a lot of really, like, do you think of the Broncos game just a few weeks ago? How do they lose that?
7: I don't know.
5: You think of this, the one yesterday. Like, how do you lose that?
7: The Rams last 2 years, EPA on special teams, they are by far and away the worst on special teams in the NFL. So just to give you an example, the next worst team is negative 65.
5: Wow.
7: They are negative 84.
5: Wow. And what lost them in the NFC Championship game?
7: Special teams.
5: Yeah.
7: The Rams are the only team in NFL history to lose a game with 450 total yards, 0 turnovers, and 100-plus opponent penalty yards.
5: And by the way, their kicker actually was good last year. I know we make fun of him because of the gut, but he was 12 of 13 overall and made all of his extra points in the regular season. This year, though, 5 of 9. 5 of 9. So we think we got a bout with Eddie Pinheiro. They got a much worse problem down in Los Angeles.
7: And let me add to that.
5: You got more. Wow.
7: Stats. 4 losses in the last 2 years with 370 or more passing yards, 3 touchdowns or more, and 0 interceptions. Not one other NFL team has won. Meaning the whole league, if you throw for 370 and 3 touchdowns with no picks, everyone's won. They're the only team that has losses, and they have 4 of them.
5: Yeah, and they didn't fumble yesterday either. And you saw on the other side, Josh Allen, pick, really bad interception, by the way. You saw James Cook fumble, like, twice, by the way. They lost one of them. So I'm not throwing dirt on them yet because I think that highly of their roster and that coach and that quarterback still. And I also looked at their schedule. So this is what they have coming up real quick. And I will, pay off the tease that I had earlier about fantasy football and Carter and you guys almost fighting in the chat. Richie and Queens, I see you.
7: I wasn't fighting. I was just sick of them.
5: Rams Cardinals coming up here. Then they go to Las Vegas the following week to take on the Raiders. Then they host the Chargers, Commanders, Cardinals, Packers. It's not exactly a bunch of world beaters in there. Now, if you're going to play down to your competition like they've done at times, though, like you go back to that Eagles game. Like they probably had no business winning that game, and they did. And then you look at what the Eagles just did this past week against the Jaguars. Laughable. Like there's a lot of incompetence in the National Football League from a coaching level, from a quarterback level, from scheme, from clock management. Mm-hmm. It makes me appreciate how buttoned up the 49ers have been this season. Does it not? Like I watched the rest of all these other teams. There's just so many boneheaded mistakes. Like the team you're about to play on Monday Night Football. What the hell were the Commanders doing in that game? What were you thinking? And then I saw the blame game take.

0: taking place yesterday. Oh, it was Dan Quinn. Oh, it was Jaden Daniels. Oh, it was yada, yada, yada. It's on everyone. That can't happen. Throw the ball away, kick a field goal, win the game. Like, it's as simple as that. So
1: I hate to judge people by what they look like, but we all do it. Like, we all can say we don't.
0: Oh,
1: we all
0: do. Yeah, we do.
1: We all do it, right? We're all guilty. You can't be slightly overweight, hat backwards guy and be taken serious as a head coach. I'm sorry. You can be DC, can't be head coach.
0: I know you're talking about that for a second. Dan Quinn's? Say slightly overweight?
1: Slightly overweight.
0: What?
1: You just can't, with that hat backwards, it's just a slobby look.
0: He started doing it when he was the DC of the Cowboys, remember? Like, and they all loved it, so he just kept doing it.
1: Well, what was the guy that used to be the Detroit Lions head coach who was a coordinator for the Patriots? Come on.
0: Oh, Patricia.
2: Matt Patricia.
0: Patricia. Yeah, the pencil?
1: You didn't.
2: With the laminated play card?
0: A laminated play
1: card. You didn't take him serious, did you?
0: No.
1: Exactly.
0: Of course I didn't.
1: If you showed up like that to an interview, you'd be like, yeah, we're not hiring this guy.
0: We're not hiring this guy.
1: Just be honest. People do that.
0: Well, it depends on what market you're in. In San Francisco, I might get hired because he could be eccentric.
1: Is he wearing a Patagonia?
0: Exactly. What is he wearing? All right, Carter, I'm bringing you in this conversation. You were very upset in the chat last night, but you're one of the biggest Niner fans I know. You and Sterling Bennett do a hell of a job on overtime after most Niners games. Right, that don't conflict with Valkyrie's coverage, obviously.
1: Carter does do a great job.
0: He does. No, he does. It was you had a banner show a couple days ago on Sunday, you and Sterling Bennett. That being said, were you actually rooting for the Rams to win that game on that field goal? Don't tell me that's true.
3: No, I just needed Josh Allen not to come back on the field with that missed field goal because...
0: Be honest, you needed them to make it. You were rooting for the Rams to make that field goal. It's okay.
3: I did. Okay. I did. My Niner fandom was telling me otherwise, but I wanted to beat Steiny really badly.
0: There it is. How did you win?
3: This glare that you're giving me is just...
1: you guys got to grow up. Like, your team means way more than whatever your stupid fantasy
0: is. I'm with Carter on this. It depends who you're playing.
1: You guys, okay.
0: He sees Steiny on a daily basis, and I know Steiny is talking crap all week long about the wins.
1: You guys, it's a $100 league. Carter, you spend
3: that on... It's like $700.
1: You spend that on Uber Eats in 1 week.
3: No. It's not about the money. It's about the bragging rights.
0: Thank you.
3: That's so sending far a message. More important.
1: Bragging rights. I pick better players than you.
3: The Niners can still win the Super Bowl without them. The Rams it's losing true. That game.
2: It's about being smarter than you.
0: That's true. When does fantasy fandom trump
1: your team
0: fandom?
1: I remember my first league.
0: 888-957-9570. Steiny undefeated in our league, still the only remaining undefeated 95-7 the game.
1: Hasn't made one
3: he has
1: move.
3: The best team by far. Had I been playing anyone else, I probably would have wanted the Rams to win, but I really wanted to beat Steiny.
2: He hasn't looked at his team once.
0: Carter, you're like the Dodgers, though. You've gone back-to-back. You're good.
3: I know, a three-peat would be nuts.
0: Yeah, we'll see. We'll see. Richie in Queens wants to join
1: the
0: conversation.
1: Most humble brag comment of all time.
0: Richie!
4: I'm happy with a three-peat.
0: What's up, man? You're on the roast.
5: Hey, boys, how are you? Hey, look, as far as the fandom, I've been saying for 5 years, it's all changed because of fantasy.
1: Yes.
5: Kids are rooting in the red zone to play and win their fantasy bets and fantasy teams. So there's less and less real addicted fans like there were years ago. And I just don't get involved with it. And I root for my team to win.
1: Yes.
5: And but it's a different world, guys. And you talked about them showing the women up there and showing Taylor Swift or whoever it may be. I don't know who Stafford's wife is. I don't think she's anybody famous. But even so, like you said, it seems like everything has changed, whether it's Amazon Prime, what they promote, it's just sometimes the game is secondary. Real quick, we spoke about the Brewers, and I picked them to get to the World Series. And think about it. The Brewers have never won. Cleveland hasn't won since 48. The disparity with the payroll, and any time you can beat the Dodgers, and I got that lust just like you guys, I'm loving it because they can't win because they don't hit home runs. Hit, make contact, and that's what they're doing. Terang has been a big... negative, and all of a sudden he's hot. And the pitching, I thought Henderson got a little uptight last night making those throws to first base. But this is great. And if there's a Cleveland Milwaukee World Series and people say the ratings are down, I know you guys will watch it. I know I'll watch it because I love baseball. With the football, With the Giant game, you know, I watched the Giants, my first team, Niners, my second team. So I saw two great games, obviously. I got the New York, the Niner game in New York. That play is one of the most egregious, horrendous plays I've ever seen in my 60 years. And when Daniels went down, he still had 4 seconds, and all he had to do was get up right away because he laid there for 4 seconds. So to lose, so I was euphoric to win it. I was upset that, you know, the Scatterboom fumbled, but a tie at this point. And as far as the Niner game, you know, it ended with the Kuba. I thought he kind of got over the line with that dive. Yeah. But if you look at the stats, you guys had 5 sacks. You know, Greenlaw was a stupid pass. He's going to be gone. I think Debo's going to be out for a while. But you're looking good because you've got the 2 games lead, plus you beat both of those division teams. And getting to the Ram guy last night, you know, the kicking game is like the running back. You know, 3 years ago, oh, don't need running backs. Running backs are such a major part of it now.
1: Huge.
5: Your kicking game, you need 60-yarders.
1: Yeah. Yes.
5: You just do the way the game goes. So I just think he will be gone. There's no doubt about it. But that was a great game. And, it's going to be good. I think if the Dodgers are out and the Niners and Giants are fighting for playoffs, what's better than that, boys?
1: You know, you bring up something really important about situational football down the stretch. I'm blown away how few teams practice very specific stuff at the end of games, because I know basketball teams, I call it like breaking in case of emergency, like break glass in case of emergency. Baseball teams will practice PFPs in their specific, that's pitcher fielding practice, specific stuff. I wonder how many NFL teams are working on spike situations.
0: Legitimately. Yeah.
1: And I want to bring up a specific moment that goes down in NFL history that I'm not sure how many people understand how much practice the Niners put into it, which led to one of the greatest moments in NFL history.
0: We'll get into that. Troy Aikman also discussed this on the broadcast before the game yesterday. And he actually had a great point in regards to quarterback play and how it's not getting taught at the lower levels, and it's now bleeding into the professional game. So we'll get into that. Kyle Shanahan had his media conference call yesterday. He reacted to the Dre Greenlaw suspension. I want to hear Niner fans. No Dre Greenlaw potentially next week, Monday Night Football, against the Washington Commanders. Was it warranted, the suspension? 888-957-9570 is the number. Baldy coming up at 7:30, and it's all going to be sponsored by Fremont Bank. Here for you, here for good.
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1: It's time for the 2026 MLB Championship Series. The World Series is within reach. Four teams can see it. Only two will live it. Every inning brings it closer. One play can push it further away. So the only thing that matters is right now. There's no time like October. Baseball is something else. Catch the MLB ALCS on TBS and the NLCS on Fox and FS1. 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

0: Do any of them try to mix in a slide step?
1: No.
0: Camilo Duvall is a great example.
1: Yeah.
0: Okay.
1: And then you add the pitch clock on top of that, and then it creates a mess. Yeah.
0: So even though we're pitching harder than ever, and there's more sophistication, and there's little subtleties that we have not mastered in the NFL.
1: Yeah.
0: The famous play for the Niners that sparked their dynasty that most people are going to point to is the catch. They practiced that play at the end of practice every single day for 2 years. Do you know that?
1: Yeah.
0: Yeah. Okay. They used to hit Freddie Solomon. It was sprint right option. And the first read is I'm sprinting out and I'm going to hit Freddie Solomon on a quick hitter. And then Bill Walsh said to Joe, you got to hold the ball. Imagine that play is not there and you got to hold it. And Dwight's got to come dragging across and that's your last one. And they kept practicing. And Joe and Dwight and everybody on that offense, Randy Cross, would say, why aren't we practicing this play? Say, because one day we're going to need this play.
1: Right.
0: And it ended up being the most famous play of all time.
1: Yeah.
0: Okay. And it's no wonder that they executed it to perfection. Joe, there are things that again, this is the youth level, but little stuff. This is going to sound stupid. With my youth team, we practice literally sprinting in and out of the dugout. It sounds dumb, doesn't it?
1: No, but you're going to give an explanation.
0: Well, when you go to these games and you see, where's my glove? Where's my bib?
1: Yeah, they're not buttoned up. Yeah.
0: It takes minutes in between games, and that's taken away from the game clock,
1: yeah.
0: Which takes away from maybe an at-bat
1: yeah.
0: for each little kid or an extra couple of innings. And so when your team is buttoned up on the little stuff, everything plays out smoother. And I watch the NFL now, and I say to myself, situational football just isn't there. So you're talking about the Jaden Daniels play.
1: Yes.
0: And the Washington Commanders. And for those who didn't see it, it's overtime. So if it ends in a tie, both teams end in a tie.
1: Yeah.
0: I don't even think he knew that the game ends after overtime with a tie. I don't think he knew that. Starting quarterback in the NFL.
1: I don't think he also knew, going back to time and place, if he had a tie. He thinks he had a timeout, I'm pretty sure. Like, what are you doing? You need to know the time,
0: exactly.
1: The timeouts, down and distance. It's all of that. Troy Aikman was on the broadcast before the game yesterday for ESPN, and he said this is a problem going back to college, going back to high school. They're not teaching down and distance and time and place and quarter and all of that. They're not situational like stuff. They're not doing it. And to his credit, he's like, I was never in this situation exactly like Jaden Daniels, but you've been in situations before because you practice it on a daily basis. Whether it's the 2-minute drill or 2-minute offense, you have these certain situations. And everyone wanted to do the blame game yesterday, and that's what we do in sports, right? We have to find someone to blame. Well, it's a failure from the quarterback. It's a failure from the head coach, from the offensive coordinator, from the quarterback coach. Whoever is a part of that play, it's a failure on.
0: But Joe, it's so funny because I had a sit down with Matt Williams. You remember Matt Williams?
1: We had him on.
0: Player. Yeah. Yeah. And he was like, he's sitting down with all these coaches and he goes, you know, he's talking about Casey Schmidt. He's like, well, there's all these little things like, and not Casey, you should have known this before you got to the bigs.
1: Yeah.
0: And I wanted to interrupt Matt Williams and but I couldn't because it's Matt Williams.
1: Right.
0: And it's like, bro, that's the modern game.
1: Yeah.
0: You're teaching them at the professional level stuff that they probably should have learned in Little League.
1: Right.
0: I hate to say it, but you need to evolve as a coach.
1: You're there at the lower levels. And while we're talking about this, so just a comedy of errors in Week 5, whether you go to the Eagles-Jaguars game, whether you go to last night's game, whether you go to Commanders-Giants, hell, Niners Seahawks. What the hell are you doing with some of those plays that you're calling?
0: Do you know why?
1: Why is it?
0: Because in my estimation, I feel like sports has become about games and tournaments. Practice is where you develop. Practice is where you learn. Practice is where you get better. Why? Okay. In a game, you make a mistake, we lose, whatever, we move on.
1: Right.
0: Right? We go to the loser's bracket. In practice, when you make a mistake, okay, or let's say you have something happen in a game. Well, now I write that down in my notebook. And at practice, we're going to work on the pitcher covering first base. We're never going to make that mistake again. Let me give you an example. We had an inter-squad game the other day. And this kid, Wilson, and I love Wilson. He popped one up in the infield. And he threw the bat down. And he just stood there. Well, what do you think the ball did? It fell in the infield.
1: And then he wasn't running out. And then he got thrown out.
0: Exactly. I said, run to the fence and back.

0: He ran to the fence and back. He comes over. I go, why did I have you run to the fence? But is that practice?
1: Yeah.
0: Okay. And he goes, because I didn't run that out. I go, listen to me, young man. Okay. In the bigs, they might be able to get away with that because the skill is so good, they'll probably catch the ball. But the one time you don't run is the time they're going to drop it.
1: Yep.
0: And you could have been standing on second base.
1: Bryce Harper on line one. Or, yeah.
0: So I said, remember that and don't let it happen again. Yeah. So what happens in our Saturday scrimmage, a scrimmage, not a real game? Well, he strikes out. The ball trickles. By the catcher. He sprints down the line to first base, forces an errant throw by the catcher because he's hustling.
1: Yeah.
0: It goes down the line. Where does Wilson end up? Third base.
1: Third base, nice.
0: And I look over at him, and he's smiling, and he goes, you're right, coach, hustle. Now he's remembered from that moment where we had this little teaching moment in a practice, and he implemented that in a game scenario. Ball trickles by the catcher again. He scores standing up. We get a free run. But you know what? If you're just playing games after game after game and you don't have a practice moment to put your arm around someone and talk to them and explain why you need to do it and then practice it a few times and go over it, you know, how are you ever going to get better at that? To me, there's an entire Americanized culture of tournaments and games mean more than practice, and I fundamentally disagree.
1: Well, that's what I want to get onto with Baldy in particular with football, right? Because we're doing it through a football lens, and I like the comp for baseball because it is across multiple sports that we're talking about this, just the disconnect from some of the fundamentals to where we're at now. That's why I actually didn't laugh when Steve Kerr and Draymond were talking about like fundamentals of like things to work on this year for the Warriors, because last year was so maddening for fans because it was just such poor basketball being played, even when you were without Steph and Jimmy. Listen, we're not expecting you guys to win a lot of games. Let's just not be as sloppy as some of the things, and careless. Careless is the word I would use for a lot of these things, because that's what it is at the end of the day. You were careless if you're Jaden Daniels there. Throw the ball away. You think that's happening with Peyton Manning, with Tom Brady, Philip Rivers, right? Some of these old guys, like, I don't even have to go to the greats of the greats. Even more recent memory, like Fitzpatrick. Journeyman quarterback that was around for a long time, he would know the down and distance and situation. He would.
0: Yeah.
1: He would. You threw it away. I feel like because they practice it.
0: But I think
1: what are you not practicing at football? Like what do you have better to do than to practice those things? You get what I'm saying?
0: No, I do. Well, practice is not as long as it used to be.
1: Yeah.
0: Training camp is not as long as it used to be. This is what the players' union has negotiated. I think there's another aspect of this that no one's bringing up. The NIL and the transfer portal has made it to where college, it's not about teaching you how to play football.
1: Mm.
0: Now it's how can I get you ready quickly to be able to absorb the quickest, best stuff so that on game day you perform.
1: And again, tying it back to the 49ers, it makes me appreciate how buttoned up they've been in a game
0: where they have the same system with a lot of veterans.
1: Exactly. And they know the type of player they're bringing in.
0: Yeah.
1: That's another thing. You identify the talent, you identify the character, and sometimes it'll bite you in the ass. Like, I don't know if any of us would, like, saw the whole Brandon Ayuk thing coming on, and we'll get into him later on this week, because obviously the Commanders, all that sort of stuff, all the drama that went on. But, like, even then, all right, we're not going to allow that to affect the team on a day-in and day-out basis. We're not going to allow that. We have the leadership in place where that's not going to be a distraction. You're going to be asking us constantly the Jed York stuff over the summer. You're going to be asking us the Kyle Shanahan car accident, all that. We're going to put our heads down. We're going to worry about practice, worry about training camp, worry about preseason. We're going to get into the regular season games. And what have they done? They've won. And with winning comes peace and quiet and nothing but praise.
0: Let me give you two other examples. So let's say you play tournament baseball, okay? Let's say you're a third baseman. You play four games over a weekend. You're probably spending 8 to 10 hours a day at the field waiting, you know, the all that stuff. How many ground balls do you think you get in a four-game period?
1: A bunch?
0: Maybe a couple a game.
1: Okay, yeah.
0: Right? If I directed 2 hours of practice and all I did was hit you fungos, how many ground balls would you get?
1: Oh, a lot more. Yeah.
0: Hundreds.
1: You'd be getting way more than that.
0: Hundreds.
1: Yeah.
0: Yet there's this social currency on games. And my thing is like, no, reps.
1: Correct.
0: And it doesn't have to be game reps. Practice reps are as good as game reps because I can refine what you're doing. Jonathan Kuminga, he's polarizing.
1: Yeah.
0: Is Jonathan Kuminga individually skilled?
1: Yes.
0: Yeah. Does he understand how to play Warrior basketball?
1: No. Thank you. not a crisis right now. No, he did not.
0: Why is that? Because the team doesn't practice 5-on-5 all that much.
1: No.
0: Now, he, and I'm not knocking him. I want to make this clear. He, I do think, works his butt off on these like individual drills. The game's not played in an empty gym.
1: We saw it in a live stream with Steiny and Goo when they interviewed Aaron Turner. He was in the background. Remember that?
0: I know, but the game's not played that way.
1: No.
0: Then you look at someone like Luka, and Luka says it all the time. Luka's like, all I did for 4 straight years was go 3-on-3 pick and roll with older guys, because that's all we worked on, practice. That's it. It was 3-on-3 half-court pick and roll games.
1: Oh, I'm glad you bring that up. Why do you think all these European players that come over when they're 18, 19 years old are so much more refined in the fundamentals?
0: Because that's
1: what they hammer overseas.
0: Well, like Pods, everybody's, you know, how is he getting paid? What he's getting paid? Isn't it clear Pods has played a lot of 5-on-5 basketball?
1: Yes. Yes.
0: Okay. Does he jump the highest? No. Does he break down his defender in a one-on-one situation and dunk at the rim? No.
1: Does he drive you nuts sometimes with some of the shot selections? Sure. But you know, I'm not going to question his basketball acumen.
0: He knows
1: IQ.
0: How to rebound in a 5-on-5 setting.
1: And he also knows when to anticipate when someone's going to try to break away and gets a charge call. That's all mental. Getting those charges is the mental aspect of the game.
0: It's also recovery because, hey, that guy has the ball. I have to go over and help. That's help defense. He pushes ahead. He understands tempo, pace. He understands how to pass and move.
1: Yep.
0: There's all these little things that he's clearly, you know, mastered when it comes to 5-on-5 basketball. Literally the whole curse system is, have you played lots of 5-on-5 basketball?
1: Yeah. That's literally, why do they love Yaxel so much? Who is, you know, just learning the game of basketball in his later years, but still played in college a bunch, right? This guy's older.
0: Yeah.
1: You assume, and it looks like the early results, he knows what he's doing.
0: Yes.
1: He knows where to be on the floor. He does what Steve Kerr wants him to. Hell, they want him to be even more aggressive. He hasn't been aggressive enough because he's learned, rightfully, through college and playing for a national champion, go to the open man. Pass the ball. Don't be afraid to pass. It's all right. Let's all eat here. And now he's coming into a situation where, like, no, you're the young dog. We want you to eat, dude. And that's going to be a learning curve for him, too.
0: No doubt. I think baseball has become very egregious in this aspect. All we do is play games at the big league level. We don't practice at all.
1: Right.
0: When was the last time you seen a Major League Baseball team take infield? I'm talking about as a team.
1: Oh, as a team? I couldn't tell you.
0: How many times?
2: Giants do that a lot, actually.
0: Well,
1: they need to.
0: How many times this year did Logan Webb, who's been in the league a long time, not cover first?
1: Handful?
0: Too many.
1: Yeah. Well, you say that. You know what I go to immediately? The World Series a couple years ago. Garrett Cole.
0: Yeah.
1: Legitimately, like that's what you think of immediately. And that was one of the biggest moments in his career. And unfortunately, that caused a catalyst of what? For them to lose the game and lose the series.
0: How many guys can't hit the cutoff?
1: A bunch. Well.
0: It's essential.
1: I also go back to Manny Ramirez too in that one spot of time, but that's just certain players too. By the way, you're listening to 95.7 The Game, KGMC FM and HD1 San Francisco and Odyssey Sports Station and the home of the Golden State Warriors and Valkyries. Always live on the free Odyssey app, coming live from the Laughing Moe Studios. 1 hour down, 3 to go here. Spadoni and Chasky is the Morning Rose. Brian Baldinger going to be joining us in less than 30 minutes for Baldy's breakdowns. 49ers, one of 3 undefeated teams remaining heading into week 6. It's them, the Vikings, and the Chiefs as the Los Angeles Rams take another big fat L on primetime yesterday. They are 2-3 on the season. Seahawks 3-2. Niners with a couple game lead in the NFC West. But they're going to be taking on a Commanders team that lost in horrific fashion. And it was a weekend of just bad clock management, bad situational calling. It was just a lot of poor coaching and decision-making. We're talking about why that's been such an epidemic in sports and in football this year.
0: Well, now I get to the Niners. Part of why they won this game over the weekend, Shanahan situationally didn't burn any first half timeouts. Shanahan punted the ball. And, you know, I think there's an argument to be more aggressive, go for it, maybe take a field goal attempt. And whatever their Soren Neal and Waitman, like they had phenomenal days. They won that game with the punter.
1: Yes.
0: No one wants to admit that.
1: Well, that, again, when we think complementary football, we almost always go defense helping the offense helping the defense, et cetera, right? Having a long drive after the defense is out there for a long time. Or, you know, the offense is struggling, but the defense gets another takeaway and you get the short field and you take advantage of that. We don't really bring up the third phase. We don't bring up special teams. We talk about complimentary.
0: Unless your kicker misses.
1: Correct. In this case, it was a direct result of complimentary special teams, bearing them inside the five, and then Grayson Halton doing work,

0: strip sack, fumble, touchdown, and that changed the game. Heading into the half. Now, that's a momentum swing in a massive, massive way.
1: And what could have crushed them? Think of this. How many real punt returns has Jacob Cowing had?
0: Not a lot.
1: Yeah.
0: Yeah, not a lot. And that was that could have been, and it was in real time, a horrible mistake, and they capitalized off
1: so
0: of it.
1: So, like, one of my big issues with their offseason, I thought they should have brought back
0: Sky Moore.
1: Sky
0: Moore.
1: Yeah, you were big on Sky Moore, yeah. Green Bay Packers.
0: Well, you still might be able to go get him if the Packers, you know.
1: I would love to get him. But, like, for a couple million dollars, you get a guy that's returned how many kicks? A couple hundred?
0: Couple hundo, yeah.
1: A couple hundred punts in his career. And situations, he's received balls in the sun. He's received balls where he's coming flying in. And on a team this veteran laden, you can ill afford to have someone of Jacob Cowing's stature making huge mistakes that legitimately could have lost you that football game.
0: It's funny you say that because he was asked yesterday, Kyle Shanahan, going through it right now at his weekly media conference call, and it doesn't sound like that's going to be the, you know, ender for Jacob Cowing returning punts. Now, he's just saying that. We'll see what his actions say on the field.
1: I don't trust him.
0: I don't trust him either, but it sounds like Shanahan's not going to use that one mistake against him. But it's, you know, like, that could have been the difference between winning and losing that game. Like, but I don't have trust right now that he's going to be that guy. Not only that, but in the receiving game as well.
1: Do you trust him as a receiver?
0: No.
1: He made a nice third down catch. But I also thought that he got way too deep on his route to the out. And I mean, Purdy stared him down. But he's got to shallow that out and come back to the ball.
0: I know he's been doing it more in the kicking game, like the kick return game. But I would like to see a little bit more Jordan James if you can. He's got good hands. I trust him. He's got good burst, good speed.
1: Joe, they need to sign a receiver.
0: They need no. Well, that goes beyond without saying for me.
1: I mean, we got the news that Debo is probably going to be out a couple weeks.
0: Pulled groin, yeah.
1: I mean, that. I thought a month.
0: This is what Shanahan said about it yesterday, talking to the media on how Debo's injury affects roster decisions.
2: Well, yeah, I mean, with Debo out, I think that's, you know, we have five guys on the roster, and Debo being out, that would be four, you know, so the next guy's up to get activated would be one of the three guys on practice squad. But you know, because also in that game, Jake went down with an ankle. He ended up being all right, you know, but the numbers got low real quick. So that's why we always like to get five up for game day, and we got four guys on our roster, so we'll most likely decide on one of those guys throughout the week.
0: I mean, I don't think we could praise Mike Evans enough for carrying this offense at times and literally carrying them last week in the biggest game of the year to go up into Seattle and win that game in that fashion, and him putting the team on his back with two fractured ribs. Heading into this year, training camp. I'm going back to training camp. You thought you were going to have Pearsall, Stribling, Debo. You brought in Christian Kirk. You brought in a bunch of guys you thought you were going to be like, we're going into week six.
1: DeMarcus Robinson,
0: thank you. Going into week six, none of those guys are going to be there. And you're 5-0. Thank God they got Mike Evans. And now I understand why all the players literally after the game on Sunday speaking to the media, they're like, oh my God, I can't believe we got Mike Evans. I can't believe it. Because they all know in that locker room, they would not be in this position without him. That's one player at 33 years old with two ribs that are playing through a lot of pain. Not saying anything about it. Going out there, doing his business. He's got, you know, some funny moments, him and Trayvon Diggs, but he's been all business. The way he speaks, he is stoic. He has quiet confidence. I even underrated how much of an impact he would have on this offense. Like, I did. Yeah. I did not see this coming. Him being this team's, and I know Brock's going to get all the shine nationally because it's a quarterback-driven league, and rightfully so. Brock's been incredible. But in that game, it was Mike Evans taking over. And thank God Brock Purdy and him had that long game-winning drive that they did, because that was the only time in that game where I felt like they had an answer to Mike McDonald, and it was just that connection alone. Do I still think they may have a Mike McDonald problem? They might, and we'll get into that a little bit later when we talk to Baldy, but the Seahawks might have a Mike Evans problem.

0: And Thomas.
1: I heard Garrett Wilson.
2: Well, I mean,
0: is he, how much is he making?
2: Why
0: too
2: would
0: much?
2: The Jets get rid of him? He's one of their few young good players. Well, I would love to have him.
0: Because they're the Jets. That's no, I know. Like okay. That, yeah, that. But Aaron Glenn, why would a coach who's probably going to get fired or, you know, why would he do that?
2: He's good. He'd be a perfect fit in the Shanahan offense.
0: No, I know. Again, another Ohio State guy.
2: Yeah, but he's a dog, though.
0: He is.
2: New Orleans has fallen out of it. Is there anybody they have? Tampa Bay. There's nobody on the Chargers.
0: Again, another Ohio State guy. I don't think they're trading Chris Olave. No. They're not going to do that. Like, that's the one guy I would want from New Orleans, right?
3: What about a guy you'll be seeing on Monday night? Terry McLaurin.
2: I'm out on him.
0: Scary Terry.
4: Also, at least the Saints drafted Jordan Tyson. So, I mean, the Jets don't have another guy. That's the Saints at least do have another guy.
0: But they don't even know what Jordan Tyson is yet. He hasn't played, right?
4: No, you're right. Yeah, but I'm saying at least he exists.
0: No, it's true. No,
2: there's
0: a good
2: point. One on the Titans you want.
4: Also, Garrett Wilson makes way too much money. He
0: that's what I thought.
4: 4 year, $130 million. So.
2: Yeah, but he's good.
0: Yeah.
4: He's very good.
2: I mean, I would trade a first and a third for him. Legitimately.
0: We'll ask Brian Baldinger on the other side, what's the bigger need right now to go and shore up? Is it the defensive line? Is it wide receiver? We'll ask that to the audience. 888-957-9570. Dre Greenlaw, suspended. He's expected to appeal it. Debo Samuel, going to be out multiple weeks. We don't know the exact timetable yet with his hamstring injury. But we're going to talk about it all with Brian Baldinger on the other side. Don't miss the sound off as well. Top of the hour, each and every day here on the Morning Roast around 8 o'clock. And again, doing something special the rest of the week. Your opportunity to win a Jimmy Butler bobblehead as well. 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
1: Come on, man. You got Larry June in the building. You listen to the Morning Roast. And we're doing numbers, man. Good job, Morning Roast. Sock it to me. Hey, hey, hey, hey, hey, hey.
2: Yeah. Yeah. Speaking of doing numbers, that's all the 49ers have been doing this year. 5-0. Who's better than this team? Seriously. I'm asking that. I've watched every single team. I've watched every other game, it feels like. Prime time. And even watching last night between the Bills that are 4-1 and the Rams at 2-3, and I still think the Rams will make the playoffs. They'll figure it out. They'll right the ship. I'm watching that game saying, God, these teams are sloppy. They are not buttoned up at all. And I kind of understand that for the Bills a little bit because they do have a first-time head coach, Joe Brady, who was their former OC. Obviously, McDermott gets fired. They elevate Brady. So like I could see it. The offense has been great. The defense is a work in progress, and I think ultimately that'll be what holds back the Bills. But for the Rams, I mean, Sean McVay's been there a while. He's been there a long time, and for the special teams to look as bad as it has been these last couple of years, that's on coaching, man.
3: No, but Joe,
2: that's a hole in his game, Joe.
3: He has publicly admitted he does not care about special teams. Yes, Kyle used to feel the same way. They were actually in lockstep. They did that podcast
2: together,
3: and they both agreed.
2: The Smarmy podcast.
3: I think Kyle learned through trial and error that, like, no, special teams is literally costing you.
2: Yes, and it cost the Rams yesterday a chance to win that game and improve to 3-2 instead of 2-3. And I'm just looking at the San Francisco 49ers. Offensively, they're a top-five unit, and defensively, they're a top-five unit. By any metrics you're using, they're going to be top five in both of those categories. I'm shocked that the defense is playing this well without Nick Bosa. Right. Specifically, the defensive line, that has got to be the most pleasant surprise of the season. And you know who that ties directly to? A guy that actually used to coach with Sean McVay over with the LA Rams. It's Raheem Morris, the defensive coordinator. How much credit are you giving Raheem Morris, Joe, in light of all of these guys going down in him? Five sacks, and it's Duggar. It's Halton. It's Keon White. It's everyone getting some taste.
3: I love him. I think he's exactly what the doctor ordered. No disrespect to Robert Saleh, but I was kind of tired of that defense because they had run it for 10 years.
2: Right.
3: And I think they needed something different. Also, I think whoever had the most influence on this draft, would you agree, immediate returns?
2: Yes.
3: Okay, Renardo Green, did he play better for Saleh last year or did he play better? Has he played better for Raheem Morris this year?
2: It's through 5 weeks, not even close. It's this year with Raheem Morris.
3: He looks like a completely different
2: player. He had two interceptions in a place where he literally got benched last year in the playoffs.
3: Completely different player.
2: Yeah.
3: Jair Brown looks good.
2: He does.
3: Mustafa looks good.
2: Yeah. And they're still players where they'll over pursue or they'll whiff from time to time.
3: Miss.
2: But I can't be mad at what the secondary is doing right now. They've been great.
3: But that's been a problem for this team for how many years? I would also say that, like, Grayson Halton and Duggar, I want to know who pounded the table for those two. That guy needs to keep drafting, whoever that is.
2: You would think the defensive coordinator would have a say in that, right? You would think.
3: You would think. The other element, and look, I'm not saying get him off my team. That's not what I'm saying. If you're doing this without Bosa and his $32 million, I mean, is there a world where I would rather have him. I want to make this clear. But is there like a world where they could reallocate some of that money? Because, you know, he's got a $54 million cap hit next year. And I think everyone would agree he's not worth that.
2: Well, I do think it may.

0: makes it a little bit more of less of a burden if you have to move off of him in the offseason, as opposed to what we were facing heading into this year, where you and I were in lockstep saying, man, they're relying on a guy named Nick Bosa, who's coming off his third torn ACL since high school, to be the difference on this D-line, because we all were doubting them. I'm sorry. Like, how could you not? After the season we saw last year, where they were historically awful rushing the passer and getting sacks, that's all I could think about. And they didn't do enough in my eyes to fix that. And I'm wrong.
1: No.
0: After 5 weeks, I've been wrong. Grayson Halton has been that dude. Jaden Duggar, you can put anywhere you want to put.
1: Everyone was wrong.
0: We were all wrong.
1: But the other
0: White taking another step, it looks like.
1: I didn't see any world where they would be a good defense without Bosa.
0: Yeah.
1: That I didn't foresee. I wouldn't do it, but if like someone said, the only way I'm trading you a wide receiver is to part with Bosa, I'd think long and hard about it.
0: Yeah.
1: And there's no world where I thought that would be something I would say 6 weeks ago.
0: Yeah, I don't know if someone's going to be trading for him. That's another part of the conversation coming off the cap.
1: I'm getting way ahead of myself.
0: I know you are, and I'd still like to keep him. And honestly, for me, talking about the Bosa conversation, it's not – you know, what I entertain moving off of him, it's, can I just keep him on the shelf just a little bit longer? What's the rush? Like, I'd rather wait through the bye week. We know about Cavs.
1: I'll tell you what the
0: Cavs are tricky, right, Joe?
1: Why
0: would I hurry him up for Monday Night Football?
1: Because I want to win
0: Commanders?
1: As many of these games as I possibly can so that down the stretch, I can make those games less important and I can rest everyone.
0: I just beat the team we were all afraid of
1: offseason
0: without him. At this point, the Commanders and Falcons, come on.
1: But Joe, we're so ahead of ourselves.
0: I'm not scoffing at those teams.
1: Let's say
0: you get what I'm saying.
1: Let's say you're 12-1. 12-1.
0: Yeah.
1: At some point, hypothetically, you're 12-1. Look at the, like, you've got a cushion now.
0: Yeah.
1: And you can make the last week or two of the season mean nothing and get a bye. You're telling me Mike Evans couldn't use 2 to 3 weeks off?
0: Yeah.
1: Fred Warner?
0: You want to maximize the now so that later
1: team can rest.
0: All right. Get fat and happy now so we can relax during
1: winter
0: time.
1: One of the oldest teams on the planet.
0: It is. By the way, sound off coming up at the top of this hour, 8 o'clock. And right after the sound off ends, you will have a chance to win a Jimmy Butler bobblehead. We will be doing it all week long at that time. Wait for this sounder. All right, when I play that sounder, I'm going to give out the contest line number. You call that number. Be caller number what, Sammy? 10. Caller number 10.
2: Get it, because that's his jersey number.
0: There you go. 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And those bobbleheads will be distributed at all entrances. And those doors open at 5:30 p.m. with tip-off set for 7. 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
1: This is where I get, not confused, but who picked Grayson Halton? Who was the one that was like, I like Grayson Halton? Because that person needs to stand up and we need to give them credit.
0: That's why I get frustrated with the conversation in player, you know, selection and development, because some places it's easy. Some places it's Les Snead. Some places it's Howie Roseman, John Schneider. But here it's, well, is it a Kyle guy? Is it a Lynch guy? Are they all Kyle's guys? Are none of them Lynch's guys? Is this a Raheem Morris? Last year, was it Robert Saleh last year?
1: We know that.
0: Yeah, because Jed York was tweeting.
1: Live tweeting. Like, Robert Saleh picked a lot of those guys. And this year's class, like, who picked Jaden Duggar? Nick Martin, whiff. D Winners, whiff. Who picked Duggar?
0: What?
1: That person knows what they're doing.
0: Might be Raheem Morris. Let's go to Skills and then Mike before we get to Brian Baldinger here. Skills and Vallejo, what's up, man?
3: Hey, what's up, gentlemen? First thing up, real quick, Chasky, I want to correct something I said last time we talked, was that we were trying to remember when the Dodgers blew the Giants out and Hunter Pence was riding the motorcycle.
1: Yeah.
3: That was not the Bruce Bochy finale. That was Hunter Pence's finale of his first stint with the Giants.
1: There you go.
3: He was in Texas that year that Bochy left.
1: Yeah, that's right.
3: And then, the second thing I want to talk about, did not expect the Niners game to end up being a classic against Seattle Sunday. It ended up being a classic, a full-on battle. And now it's one of those games we're going to be talking about like years later. Incredible game. Had me on the edge of my chair, my desk, my couch, everything. It was just really, really great game. I'm not sure the last time I've been to a regular season game to that level was maybe the 48-46 game against the Saints back in 2019.
1: Good call.
3: Because, guys, I'm standing there. I'm yelling at the screen like I have not done in years. I used to lose my mind yelling at 49ers games. I kind of grew out of that. But Sunday, it was just a whole different thing. I'm just screaming, yelling, profanities, obscenities, all that stuff. Got really into it. And then especially when Cooks caught that first touchdown and the refs waved it off.
1: Oh, my God.
3: Supposedly called timeout. Oh, my God. I went bananas. It was the closest I had come to breaking something in my house in a long, long time, back since Greg Clark used to be, God damn it, Greg Clark. You know, I just get pissed off at these things.
1: Clark.
3: But,
1: you guys don't remember Greg Clark. They're all looking at us still. We're like, we're too old.
0: No.
1: Number 85, Greg Clark played for the Saints.
0: We heard a G damn it, so Carter got a little scared. He's like, oh, is he allowed to do that? Oh, no.
1: You guys don't remember. Greg Clark was good.
0: Two first names. Can't trust a guy named Greg Clark.
1: He's a good tight end.
0: Mike in Napa, before we get to Mike. Brian Baldinger. What's up, Mikey?
1: What's up, Mike?
2: Hey, how's it going? It's 45 degrees, 41 degrees on the valley floor.
1: Ooh, but no, chilly. Wow. That means it's starting to be fall.
2: You know who picked Holton?
0: Who?
2: The same guy that picked Jake Moody.
0: What?
2: Same guy that picked Jake Moody. No, just kidding. Ugh. You never know with these draft picks. It's really a gamble. I will say this. Last year, with all those injuries, all those rookies had to step up, and they really got tested faster than they normally would. And I.
0: Oh, no.
2: All those guys.
0: You're cutting out there. Hey, Mike, I appreciate the call. You're cutting in and out there. We're going to get Baldy here in just a second. But the Grayson Holton pick is one right now. The early returns are massive. And Bonte was talking about it yesterday. You referenced it. Like, they've been trying to find a replacement for DJ Jones for forever, it feels like, on the defensive line. Like, 5 weeks in, best DT draft pick since
1: Buckner.
0: All pro. The guy that we've been clamoring. The one mistake that Lynch and Shanahan, well, not one mistake, they made a bunch. But one of the bigger mistakes where we're like, wow, we shouldn't have got rid of that guy. And I'm not saying Grayson Allen's going to be DeForest Buckner. No, I'm not saying that at all. But it does feel nice if you're a fan to finally get excited about a young defensive lineman. And just defensive lineman in general, you haven't been excited since Bosa, really. Like, I'm just talking about D-line in general. You haven't been excited since Bosa.
1: I still won't. Like, the whole Solomon Thomas pick was one of the worst picks of all time. Just all time. And you'll never be able to recover from that one pick in a vacuum. Boy, could you imagine if they would have just drafted a Grayson Holton?
0: I know.
1: In that spot? How everything would just feel and look different.
0: We've been talking about, Raheem Morris all morning. Shanahan said it yesterday on his media conference call. They're lucky to have Raheem Morris here.
4: It doesn't surprise me with Raheem. I've just been around him for too long. He's one of the best people and best coaches I've ever been around. And I tried to bring him here originally when I left Atlanta. They want to let him out. So it's been a long time coming to get him here. And he's done an unbelievable job this year, and especially with the injuries. But just overall, everything he's mixed up schematically. And I love the confidence he's given our DBs and the way they've been playing since training camp. And he's had a real huge effect on this team, and we're very lucky to have him.
0: And they go way, way back, Kyle and Raheem Morris, all the way back to Tampa, early 2000s. And, there is something to be said about familiarity, and this is a franchise that has gone the opposite route. They tried to go with Steve Wilkes. That didn't work. He tried to shift his whole philosophy into what Kyle Shanahan wanted. It wasn't a fit. They tried to go unproven guy within their organization, Nick Sorensen. That was a disaster. They went back to the well with Robert Saleh.
1: I still can't believe they went Nick Sorensen.
0: I know, it was horrible. They went back to Robert Saleh, and that worked, right? Now, given what he had to work with last year, I think he did a hell of a job. It got him the coaching job, the head coaching job over in Tennessee. And then they brought in Raheem Morris. And I do think when it happened in real time, a lot of us were like, okay, we'll see. But I just got the memo in my ear. It is Shark Week, and whenever that happens, I have to pivot immediately what I'm saying to hit this open.
5: He breaks down plays better than anyone.
6: I mean, this is like Shark Week now. And you know what Baker Mayfield is? He's chum. Look at these sharks. You think you're getting away from those four angry sharks? It's Shark Week. It's time to eat. Make the read. Urgency. That's the name of the game right here. Urgency. Now, on it. He's on it. Touchdown. Beautiful throw.
5: He's our 95.7 The Game NFL insider, Brian Baldinger.
0: That's right. 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Baldy, good morning. Spadoni, Shasky here. And let's just bring you around to the conversation we were having. I think a lot of the talk heading into this game up in Seattle was about Shanahan's offense versus Mike McDonald's defense. Obviously, right? I mean, Shanahan and the Niners failed to score a touchdown the last two times they faced this squad in the playoffs and in the regular season. That being said, I think one of the biggest takeaways for me is the job Raheem Morris is doing with this defense. I mean, five sacks on Sam Darnold with no Nick Bosa, Renardo Green with two picks after getting chewed out and benched by Shanahan in the divisional round last year. I think we should be giving this guy all the flowers in the world. I know it's been 5 weeks, but that might have been the biggest acquisition alongside Mike Evans is bringing in Raheem Morris.
7: Oh, I totally agree, and I don't think they'd be undefeated if it wasn't for Raheem. I mean, you talked about the five sacks. It's interesting going back to watch them. I mean, four of the sacks came on just a four-man rush. You know, and so, guy, you know, Gracie Halton is winning. Odigizua got one. Jaden Duggar got one. I mean, they're doing a lot of great things. But it does start with stopping the run. And so if you look at Seattle, they can't run the ball. And they tried 29 times. 11 of the runs went for 2 yards or less. I mean, they're stopping the run. Now, Fred and Dre have been unreal, you know, in that department too. But still, you're seeing guys develop. I mean, Halton is a really good player already. This is because of how he rushes and how he gets off blocks. Like, he's, you know, obviously, you know, the plays speak for themselves. But, yes, the takeaways. I mean, Fred with the peanut punch. You know, like, you know, next play you score, you know, McCaffrey goes 11 yards for a touchdown. You never look back. Defensively, it was really, really impressive. I went back and charted. Sam Darnold dropped back 34 times in this game. They had a five-man pressure on eight of the 34 passes and one six-man pressure. So they blitzed a total of nine times. He felt comfortable. And obviously because some of it is, you know, Jackson Smith and Jigba out there, they felt comfortable controlling and getting pressure on Sam with basically four. And they kept those guys fresh. They played really hard. And that was an impressive performance all the way around. Tig really showed up with some of his hits. Mustafa, obviously, with the fumble recovery. I mean, I thought they got contributions from everybody on that defense.
1: And it felt like the Mustafa hit on JSN on the final drive. He comes out of the game. I mean, maybe it's me searching, but it felt like he felt footsteps on that drop because, like, he started turning his head up, and I know those are real things, but you're talking about all the development of the young guys. Renardo Green, I mean, the guy's played out of his mind. Jaden Duggar looks like he's a legitimate player. Grayson Halton, who you referenced. I mean, Raheem Morris has got the young guys developing in a way where last year it didn't feel like the young guys were popping. This year it really does.
7: Yeah, well, I think, you know, Kisarik is a great coach. Like, you just watch these guys chase screens down. I watched around the league. I obviously, there's two things I would love to, and I think Raheem would like this, because I know he, you know, he likes to get a little bit of attention too. But, and it does start with Kyle, bringing him in and letting him, you know, Raheem's got authority. He gets respect because of who he is. But it's also the coach makes sure that the coaches are listened to and gets respect. It does start with Kyle. But you watch this team pursue to the football, and I know you guys do, and then watch them on any screen, because Seattle throws a lot of screens. And it doesn't matter if it's Jackson Smith or Jigba or Helani, whoever. You watch on the second step, those defensive linemen turn and run. Like they have been trained to retrace their steps. They're not chasing the quarterback. They're chasing the screen. They turn and run, and they pursue as well as any team in this league right now. And that's a mark of a good coach, that everybody, because if you're not doing it, you're not getting on the field, you're not getting reps. That it's a mark of a good coach that literally, because everybody charts loafs, right? Everybody does. Like, I'll bet not one player got a loaf in that game.
1: Wow. I charted six screens in the first half, only one in the second half for Seattle, and they did a great job kind of containing that. How about the play with Sam Darnold scrambling to the sideline and Trey Greenlaw? Look, it's a penalty. But I love that he gave him the hit. He gave him the woofer. And then the next thing you know, the whole bench is surrounding him. Here comes Ernest Jones. And Dre Greenlaw just gives him the little, like, tap.
0: Not a head, but a tap. Okay.
1: Look, I get it. He's got a laundry list of infractions. I understand that this is more of a reputation thing. I understand all that. Your breakdown of the entire Dre Greenlaw sideline fiasco.
7: Well, look, I mean, Dre plays with an edge, and he plays on the edge, and he has always gone over the edge. That's who he is. Like, if I'm a coach, like, yeah, I don't want the penalty. I don't want to hurt somebody on the sideline, but I want Dre on the field. I want that aggressiveness on the field. Like, it's contagious. Now, Dre, he just has a contagious energy to him. The week before against Denver, like, he's got a contagious energy. And so, like, there's nothing better than just getting a whole group of people riled up about anything. Like, he's just the ringleader to it. And so somebody's got to just go poke the bear and have no fear about it. I feel like that's – Dre feels like it's his personality. It's how he plays. You can see Fred trying to, you know, calm him, that kind of stuff. Fred plays the same way, right on the edge. He just rarely ever goes over the edge.
1: Is the suspension warranted? I mean, we saw the fight with the Eagles and the Jaguars to start the game. I understand. Look, resume matters in this situation, right? Priors. But, like, I just sometimes I don't understand the rhyme and reason when it comes to the NFL punishments.
7: Some of it is how visible is it? You know, how much video? Like, you watched Lamar Jackson last night after the game, throws a punch. He's going to be suspended. They're going to lose their left tackle. They're just – it's the guys that actually hand out the suspensions and the fines are right down the hall here.
0: Knock on the door,
1: Ernest Jones – clearly, like, they were instigating. I get it. He's in the sideline. And I don't think any of these guys should be suspended. But if we're going to dole out punishments, Ernest Jones gets nothing? Not a fine? I don't know. I find it ridiculous, quite frankly.
7: Yeah, I mean, it is there's too much policing going on. But it's a very physical, violent, emotional game. I do know that you've got to stop it before it gets out of hand. In any situation, that's the referee's job. The league's job is to then dole out the punishment so that it doesn't happen again and you take it serious. So there is like a pecking order to this whole thing, I feel. But your reputation, it does precede you. And so some of it is just that, the reputation and the what Dre has done before. And it just follows him right now. So he's like, Ernest doesn't have that reputation. He hasn't been in this league as long as Dre, I don't think. So some of it is just your history.
0: Odyssey NFL insider Brian Baldinger joining us here on the River Islands guest line. And Baldy, if he does have to miss this game and he is suspended, he's obviously going to do the appeal process. But if that doesn't get, you know, rescinded, Jaden Duggar, next man up. What did he show you in this game? And how big of a loss is it going to be without Dre Greenlaw next week on Monday Night Football potentially?
7: I'll just give you a little bit about Jaden. I was playing in this golf tournament on Long Island this summer, and I know this guy, Jimmy Salgado. He used to coach the Buffalo Bills. His brother's a friend of mine, and he coaches at University of Louisiana. So anyways, we're just talking ball. Like, he's a great coach, and he's a defense coordinator there, and he just told me about Jaden. I knew that they drafted him, but I didn't know anything about the kid. So I went back and started watching because he's big, he's fast. They use him as a rusher. You know, and it looks like there's very few mistakes being made. Like, it's a great opportunity for him to go out there and play next to Fred and against a team that's obviously going to be charged and hungry after what just happened. But, you know, in this game coming up, like, Jaden Daniels did something only Mike Vick has done last Sunday. He ran for two touchdowns over 25 yards. Like, that guy can flat out run. Like, it'll be good to see it because Jaden can run. Like, he can really scoot. Like, if Jaden takes off, I just want to see what 53 does. Does he catch him? Does he, you know, Does he run away from him? Like, I'm kind of curious, but he's a talented kid. Comes from a, you know, it's still a Division I program, but it's not, you know, it's not a major conference. But he looks like he belongs out there to me.
1: So early in the game, Renardo Green gets the big interception. They got short field, and Purdy just looks a little unsure, you know? And then he like scrambles and hits the sideline pass to Mike Evans and kind of settles in and then throws that perfect teardrop slant to Mike Evans. And then they go long stretches where the offense is just kind of all over the place. And then he gets a great block on the CMC. I'm talking about Mike Evans. Great seal block on Julian Love on the CMC run. I mean, it was the Mike Evans show in this game. And then obviously on that big drive over and over and over again. Baldy, I knew he was an all-time great. I think I'm watching one of the greatest jump ball players I've ever seen in my life. I thought it was Anquan Boldin, but the way Mike is got guys draped on him on that two-point conversion, and he's boxing dude out, catching it with one arm. He's an all-time legend.
7: I said last week or the week before that the reason why I thought they had a chance in Seattle was just it's just such a much better offense that at any point last year. And large part, I mean, Debo coming back, and we'll see how long he's out. But, you know, Mike Evans, I knew he'd make a difference. Like, the guy, first of all, the guy's just an incredible person. Like, he just fits with that culture. Fred, you know, McCaffrey, like, there's just a great culture there of great people, you know, and how Trent, like, the whole group is great players. Like, he fits right in with that culture. And sometimes you can be a great player, Hall of Fame player. You can play at another place. And you can have success in Tampa. You win a championship. Like, this is his – like, Brock Purdy just knows where – from the opening drive of the season, that was – that's where he was going with the ball. He already had all those third down catches in the opening game of the season against the Rams. Like, Evans just wins. You just know where – you can just trust him. He's got a wingspan, you know, like a Pacific Manta out there. Like, the guy blocks. He's tough as can be. Like, there's just a unique, unique player. And he catches everything.
0: Well, and it came down to it. You know, sometimes in sports, it's just our guy versus your guy. And Mike Evans was the Niners guy. He made the big catches when they needed him to. And listen, Jackson was still unbelievable. I mean, the most important play, he dropped it. Sometimes it's as simple as that, right, Baldy?
7: When Jackson Smith and Jigba dropped that ball, I was thinking to myself, will he drop two more passes the rest of the season? He might not. Like, he's just that sure-handed. But he dropped it in a key moment that might allow them to go kick a field goal and tie the game. Who knows? Mike Evans just wore out Josh Job. I mean, Josh Job's a good player. Super Bowl caliber corner. He's a good player. But I don't think it would make a difference if it was Weatherspoon out there. Like, it didn't really make a difference. Like, that guy's timing on those kind of passes, like, he's one of one. There's one guy like that in this league. He was like that coming out of Texas A&M with Johnny Manziel. He was like that for the first 12 years in Tampa. Like, he's, you know, he put up 1,000 straight yards, you know, 1,000 yard season, 10 straight. Jerry didn't do that. Like, the guy came into this league, and it's just remarkable that he has regressed very little in 13 years. He's very much the same player that he was when he came out of Texas A&M.
0: Well, and I'm glad you brought that up. Like, if he's doing that against that secondary, who we all think is the best in the NFL, like, how are opposing defenses supposed to stop this guy? Like what do you do? Like the Commanders, for example, are watching film of this past weekend. What are they trying to do schematically with Dan Quinn and company to try to mitigate what Mike Evans is doing?
7: Well, look, they have a corner, Amik Robertson, kind of floated around this league a little bit, number two. He's playing great, great football. He's 5'9". He plays on the outside. He plays in the slot. They have Rasul Douglas, who's a 6'2", 6'3" corner. We both went to the same junior college. I was talking to him on the field. He's got 21 or 22 career interceptions. Like, Rasul Douglas is a zone corner. They use him. They use Amik. They're trying to get their safeties healthy that were out last week. They win with their front. I mean, their front has played pretty well. Jameis heated up in the second half as much as he can. He could play as well as he could play in the second half of that game. But Malik Nabers, Isaiah Likely, they couldn't defend him. And they're going to see the same thing with George and with Mike Evans this week, maybe to a higher degree. So they're going to have, if you block them up front, and they're protecting very, very well, if you block them up front, you're going to have good opportunities against the secondary.
1: All right, Baldy, so let's talk about the Niners offense versus the Seattle defense, because that final drive was magical in terms of the touchdown drive. But they did have three and outs in the first half, another three and out to start the third quarter. They punted four times in that first half, five punts overall. They dropped the ball with the Debo injury. You obviously had the Purdy pick. Has Shanahan and Purdy, as an offense, have they figured out McDonald, or did they do just enough to win the game?
7: Well, it's interesting. Couple things, Joe. One, when it was 29-29 and they went down to kick the game-winning field goal, seven of the eight plays were runs. Like, that's as good a run defense as there is in football. Maybe Jacksonville. There's two or three teams that can shut you down. And they did for the most half, for much of the first half. But then you saw McCaffrey get a couple splits. You saw Kalon come in there, get an eight-yard run. They controlled and they controlled the clock, too. So they did both. They had through one pass on that drive. But they ran the ball. They ran the ball when they had to run it in the final minutes there. And they got themselves in the field goal range. So I give them credit there. But, like, there's just not a lot of – you're trying to move Byron Murphy off the line of scrimmage, or, you know, Leonard Williams, Jerron Reed. You're trying to move these guys off the line of scrimmage. Like, they're just great players. They're hard to move. Trent can lean on those guys all they want. They don't really give much ground. And you look at a guy like Weatherspoon and Emenwori, they're the two best hitters in the secondary that there are, and tacklers, both of them. And so I've never seen any corner that size, like Weatherspoon, hit like that. Like, they've got great players, but they do play these matchup zones, and it does force the quarterback. You saw, you know, Brock scramble quite a bit.
1: Yeah.
7: They make you hold the ball because you're not sure until the ball snaps what they're going to give you. I mean, they do disguise things very well.
1: Yeah, he looked indecisive, I think would be the way I would describe it, for stretches in that game. And then he just said, you know, I'm going to Mike and we're just going to go there. I hate doing the, oh, you know, looking back, they should have done blah, blah, blah. But in real time, I'm like, run the ball more, Kyle. This is before that final drive. Were you thinking the same thing, or is it out of respect to that run defense for Seattle?
7: Well, I mean, if McCaffrey's getting a yard running between the tackles, and they're trying different runs and windbacks and, you know, no juice and all this stuff, like, it's just it looked like it was tough sledding.
1: Okay.
7: And so, you know, as the offensive coordinator, you're watching this in real time, and you're watching. You know when the offensive line is winning the line of scrimmage. You know when you can, on second and nine, dial up another run. It's hard to do it against that defense just because of their run fits and those guys that play on that side of the ball. And Kyle referenced it during the week and getting ready for the game. He talked about Leonard Williams. Like, he's just a very, very unique person and player. And, you know, and they got a bunch of them up front like that. So I wasn't turned off by the fact that they didn't stay with it, because I didn't think there was a lot of opportunities.
1: All right, on the final play of the game, obviously the JSN drop is huge. They throw to Cooper Kupp near the sideline. Stout can't wrap him up. He dives for the first down. Now, look, I've been watching football my whole life. I didn't know that they had this, like, out-of-bounds kind of rule. So call me ignorant. Maybe I'm uninformed. I don't know. But I had never heard that rule. I thought it was a first down. What was your breakdown on that Cooper Kupp extension?
7: What did the rule say?
1: It was something to the effect of, when the ball goes out of bounds, as if there's like a glass mirror. That's what's the guy's, I can't stand him, the rule official.
0: Blandino
1: said, like, imagine Blandino. There's like a glass, you know, window of out of bounds. And once the ball crosses the out of bounds, you can't reach it back over and then get a first down, which I didn't even know was a thing.
0: So here it is. Even if a player's body or feet have not touched out of bounds yet, Baldy, any portion of the ball that moves past the sideline is judged by where it crosses that boundary.
1: Yeah, which I didn't know. I thought you could reach over, hit the pylon, or hit the first down. Look, again, my unsophisticated eyes, I thought it was a first down. We got the benefit of the doubt. We move on. But I understand the gripe in Seattle this morning.
7: No, I understand it too. And honestly, Cooper Kupp's been playing a long time. He knew where the sticks were, and he was reaching for it. The rules at the goal line are different than the rules in the open field for whatever. Like, there are different rules for that. And so, you know, in the goal line, I saw it the other day with Isaiah Likely. reaching the ball out over the goal line. Then it gets punched out before the ball hits the ground.
0: Yeah.
7: And they gave him the touchdown. Same thing. Washington is looking at the same thing going, that's a fumble. And they recover it in the end zone. And they probably win the game right there. But and they don't make the comeback. But the I mean, like I'm now looking at this, Joe. Like, I'm kind of confused. Like, I thought when they went to the virtual measurement.
0: Exactly.
7: Like, that stuck. Now I'm looking at virtual measurements getting challenged. I'm like, how do you challenge something that's unreal? You're challenging AI.
0: I don't know.
7: Like, it's a little too much technology for me.
1: I agree with you. All right. A couple quick ones. Do we have a kicking problem right now with Eddie Pinheiro?
0: Oh, no.
7: Well, you're not losing games because of it. But you have a problem. And so the kicking game in this league right now, you just saw the Eagles get beat. Like, the kicking game has changed so much in the last 3 years. Everything from the kickoffs, you name it. Now you're looking at Cam Little, you know, and these guys that can kick it from 65. Like, the kicking game has – and then you're looking at these punters that are punting the ball 70 yards in the air. Like, the kicking game has changed dramatically. The coverage units have changed. I was talking to McAfee about this a couple weeks ago. He goes, there's no such thing as outkicking your coverage. I'm like, well, what, just get new coverage guys? Like, you're going to get like a bunch of Ronaldo Nehemiah sprinters to go cover these 70-yard punts? Like, the kicking game has changed. And it is such a big part of this game and the decision-making right now.
1: I thought that Soren Neal's, you know, touchback, or whatever, when he downed the ball inside the five, and Waitman, I thought they helped win this game for the Niners because Grayson Holton gets that strip sack. All right, what about Deebo Samuel? I mean, I think he's been a huge net positive for this team. When he did that little end around, I mean, he went down. I thought somebody got him from the grassy knoll. I mean, he laid on the ground and the ball goes down and Seattle picks it up. I thought it was the right call of a fumble. How big of a loss is this for the Niners? Because they're decimated at wide receiver.
7: Oh, it's a loss. Because, like, Deebo, if you want to play, you're going to see Washington this week. They're kind of a zone team. Like, Deebo is good against zone coverage. Like, he knows where to cut. Like, he's still got good quickness. He can find the softness. If you're asking Deebo to go beat guys in man, you know, press man coverage against, you know, some of these corners in this league, like, I don't know if that's his game, but there's such a good role for him and how they use him. He feels a part of it. His energy is contagious. Everybody in the stadium knows when Debo's going. Like, it just gets everybody juiced. It gets the players juiced. Like, it's going to be they're going to miss a really, I think, critical piece to this offense for however long he's out right now.
1: Seattle, before we keep moving, Seattle, what's the bigger issue for them? The running back situation as a whole, or just Darnold's inconsistency?
7: Well, the turnovers right now by the team are, you know, they turned it over three times against Washington. They turned it over against the Chargers on the first play of the game. And then, you know, neither running back could hold on to the ball last week. So all the running backs, Jadarian Price, Helani, Emmanuel Wilson, like all those guys have fumbled. And then Sam has been somewhat inconsistent. The turnovers and penalties are killing that team right now. And that's something that they weren't guilty of on their march last year where they won nine in a row and won the Super Bowl. They weren't giving extra at-bats to the other team.
0: So we got Monday Night Football next week. Levi Stadium's going to be cracking. It's the Washington Commanders coming into town. Who on this Commanders team should 49er fans be looking at to circle and say, all right, we can't let that guy beat us? Is it as simple as Jaden Daniels?
7: Well, it starts there. I mean, I watched him warm up because obviously he missed games with the, you know, because of the dislocated elbow. So he's got a brace. The brace didn't affect him at all. Like, so that's the injury is in the past. He played a great game. But Diggs didn't play in the game. Diggs was their leading receiver by a long shot. But McLaurin, Diggs, this Antonio Williams, this young kid, a rookie out of Clemson, like, he's legit. You know, and Chig Okonkwo, the tight end, he's legit. Like, they've got legit targets. The offensive line, they've lost so many starters, Laramie Tunsil in preseason. But they have battled really, really well. Like, Sam Cosmi is a good right guard, and the right tackle in the second year is a good play. They play really well together. And like I said, Jaden Daniels, he sees you playing man coverage out there and there's a lane, he's gone. He's taking it. Like, he feels that and sees that really fast. And so then he's running through a whole lot of grass, and nobody's going to catch him. So he made good decisions whether to run or throw it last week, and I thought they should have scored more than 27 points. Obviously, the play at the end is, you know, what it is. But they still play hard for Dan Quinn. It's a boneheaded decision by the staff, but they beat Seattle 2 weeks ago, and it was a legit win against them, the way that they took it away and the plays that they made.
1: 5 weeks in, there's a lot of like great stories on the Niners and things that have surprised me. For you, what's the element of this team, the phase of this team, or the player that maybe you underestimated the impact of through 5 weeks?
7: I didn't think Mike Evans would be this dominant. Like, I just didn't know he was going to play like this, because they weren't a good offense last year in Tampa. He got hurt a couple of times. He wasn't a big part of it. I just didn't know Mike Evans could still play at this level like this and be this dominant and look like he's having a great time. Like, it's just a great fit with a bunch of star veteran players. Like, he's the perfect complement to this team right now.
1: Is that the best diss you've ever seen on a football field? Oh, flipping digs around like, who am I talking to? Oh, get out of here. I mean, that was all time, Baldy.
7: Well, you know, Mike isn't much of a trash talker, to be honest. No. But he does have, there's a certain halo that travels with Mike. And, you know, Sometimes you just have to do something simple like that, you know, and you can get everybody's attention.
0: Quiet confidence. That's what Mike Evans has. Hey, Baldy, great stuff,
7: man.
0: We'll do it again next week on a reaction off of Monday Night Football. Let's go.
7: Let's do it, man. I mean, you stack as many wins as you can for as long as you can.
1: Yes.
7: You just keep it going.
1: Let's go, Baldy. Have a great week.
0: Have a good one, man.
7: You bet, man. Thanks, guys.
0: There he goes.
1: He's the best.
0: And this hour is brought to you by Fremont Bank. Here for you, here for good, which leads us now to the injury report.
8: It's time for the injury report.
9: That really hurts.
8: Brought to you by Boxer and Gerson, Northern California's premier workers' compensation law firm, helping injured workers get their lives back for over 40 years.
0: It's bad news on one Deebo Samuel. He's going to be out at least multiple weeks due to a hamstring injury that he sustained in the win over the Seahawks. Head coach Kyle Shanahan said the injury got Deebo, quote, pretty good, end quote, though it is unclear just how long Deebo will be out. The injury report will... it is brought to you by Boxer and Gerson, Northern California's premier workers' compensation law firm, helping injured workers get their lives back for over 40 years. 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
8: 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See if you made the cut. It's time for Sound Off right now.
0: And by the way, be listening to this Sound Off, and immediately after, you're cue to call the contest line. If you are listening to the show all week long, we're giving you opportunity to win a Jimmy Butler bobblehead. And if you win that bobblehead, you will also qualify to potentially win a signed Jimmy Butler jersey as well. So be locked in Tuesday through the rest of the week. Around this time for your opportunity to win those. In the meantime, Sound Off number one.
10: Nobody balled out like Purdy, bro. I don't care what nobody say. If anybody wants to try to compare Darnold to Purdy in this game, it should be non-existent. Purdy gave clutch throws when you needed to. You seen the backside to Mike Evans. Come on now. All Darnold had was a side throw to JSN to go down to the field. Like, come on, bro. You can't even compare those right now. Everybody was so sad that they lost Darnold last year. Nobody cares about Darnold, bro. He's definitely, definitely not the people that we needed to lead our boys to the championship. Purdy all the way. Number 13. Let's go, Niners.
0: Yeah, I don't think anyone's taking Sam Darnold over Brock Purdy right now. It's just not what happens. Give him his credit. Sam Darnold, he was the quarterback of a Super Bowl team. But right now, they need him to be more than that if the running game's not going to be existent. He had the benefit of an elite running game last year, and if that's gone away, no Jadarian Price, no Kenneth Walker, we'll see. Not saying they're cooked, but they better start, acting right very quickly, or things could get off the rails up in Seattle, which would be great for Niner fans.
1: Look, JSN comes down with that ball, I think we're having a very different conversation.
0: Absolutely. But he didn't.
1: No, I understand, but like that's a ball. Like Baldy nailed it. Does he drop two balls the rest of the year?
0: It's true. What do the Seahawks have coming up here?

0: They got the Broncos on a short week.
1: That is mile brutal. High. That's not fair to them.
0: Well, and guess what? They have Sunday Night Football the next week. Kansas City Chiefs.
1: Yikes.
0: Yikes. And then they host the Bears. By that point, Caleb might be back. Then they got the Cardinals on the road against the Raiders, and then they got the Niners again. That is a tough six-game stretch for the defending champs. We'll get more into that, but my God, good luck.
1: There's just no other way around it, though. That Seattle team, whatever their financial decisions were, they regret the Kenneth Walker thing.
0: You have to.
1: It's just, yeah.
0: And I think Schlereth, who joins Willard and Ditz Weekly, tweeted out yesterday, if Kenneth Walker is the best free agent signing of this season so far, Mike Evans is 1A. It's like those are the two that you can think of off the top of your head immediately.
1: $17 million guaranteed.
0: I know.
1: Anyone in the NFL could have had Mike Evans.
0: Sound off number two.
1: It's crazy.
2: Look, I'm just a teenage girl watching my idols on the Valkyries play, and the Las Vegas broadcasters called E40 too short.
1: Yeah.
2: Y'all, put some respect on the Bay. Let's go, Valkyries!
1: There we
0: go. Let's go, Valks, baby. There we go. We talked about it yesterday. No, we talked about it with Film on Mike on Friday.
1: Ridiculous. It's just ridiculous.
0: Confusing E40 with Too Short. I mean, yikes. And by the way, E40 is probably not happy right now given the things that are being said about Too Short and what he said about one.
1: He apologized.
0: He better have.
1: Don't bring up Diddy unless you're going to rip
0: him. There's certain things you don't bring up. That's one of them. It's not going to be good. All right. Sound off number
1: Diddy,
0: three.
1: Man.
0: Yeah.
3: Valkyrie, take out the Aces. Not too bad. Got the whole family watching the Valkyries. Never thought it would happen. I'm not going to lie. Never thought I'd be watching the WNBA. But the WNBA is putting on some good-ass games. Go Valks!
0: Go Valks, baby!
1: Told you, dude. It's a movement.
0: Ballhalla is going to be, what did Dan Patrick say? En Fuego, 12:30 this Saturday. I know.
1: I haven't heard that in so long.
0: That's a deep cut reference, right? Come on. Wow. That's old SportsCenter.
1: Wow.
0: Him and Olbermann, once upon a time.
1: Are we going to like dress up as like churches for all the bricks Angel Reese is going to be throwing up?
0: Oh, my God. Isn't she the DPOY? You better that show some respect.
1: That doesn't mean she's offensively gifted.
0: It's all right. She does one thing well on that side of the ball. So we got Saturday and then Monday.
1: The greatest is the Danny Fortson me bounce. That's just...
0: pretty good.
1: It's so good.
0: Monday, they also play game two at Ballhalla. That's going to be at 5 o'clock.
1: They're playing in the middle of the Niner game. Again, the WNBA can't get out of its own way.
0: Now, none of us could have seen like the Niners and Valkyries. Like we were, no, but like, when the schedules like was out months and months ago, like we weren't wrapping our minds around the Valkyries going
1: to the
0: finals.
1: I've told you this. This is like, they've made a concerted effort to put their games in the worst. I'm talking about the league as a whole, not the individual Valkyries. The worst time slots. The worst.
0: It's pretty bad.
1: Like, think about this. Tuesday was wide open.
0: I know. And Friday was wide open, too. Have some long breaks in between.
1: I don't get it. Why not? It's...
0: All right. Sound off number four.
1: It's just so...
4: Bro, San Francisco Giants. You just finished the worst season in my lifetime, and you're emailing me every single day. Stop reminding me how terrible you were. Just let me be. Email me in January.
0: That's pretty. What are they emailing you? What are they saying?
1: Well, I just got.
0: It was a great season, guys.
1: I just got an email about my Niner tickets.
0: Oh.
1: And went up, I don't know, $700 or $800 on a. So basically $400 per ticket.
0: Oh, I thought it was already talking about playoff package.
1: On the year. That was long ago.
0: Okay.
1: Opt in, opt out.
0: All right. Did you opt in?
1: What do you think?
0: Well, I don't know. You were pretty pessimistic about the team heading into the year. How are you feeling now?
1: I always opt in.
0: Okay. All right. Just checking. Sound off number five.
4: Can kids these days care about their stuff? There's sweatshirts and jackets all over the place. We even confiscate somebody's Apple Watch, and it's been sitting here for like 2 weeks. Like, get in the ballgame, bro. Come on.
0: Is that a library or is that a school? It sounds like a school. Someone confiscated an Apple Watch, and no one's claimed it.
1: Well, my mom used to leave a sweatshirt on the middle of the floor just to see how many times me and my brother would walk over and not pick it up.
0: And you never picked it up?
1: Of course not.
0: We talked about this. You're the laundry guy, though, now, right?
1: Well, now. Yeah, I've turned into Danny Tanner.
0: Okay.
1: Why are you smiling looking at me?
0: It's just going to keep stacking, too, as the kid gets older. It's just going to get worse and worse.
1: What?
0: And worse.
1: Laundry?
0: Yeah.
1: Hey, dude.
0: It never goes away.
1: I hate to.
0: Never does.
1: I don't want to jinx it. We have nailed the potty like 3, 4, 5 days in a row.
0: Okay.
1: With no accidents.
0: We've gotten some momentum building.
1: Yeah, dude. We're trending. I mean, don't be an accident.
0: All right.
1: Or five.
0: He's ramping up. Is what you're saying.
1: Dude, my mom, she has the grade of, hey, she does this one. Because we were like, hey, if you do the potty, we'll give you 3 of these little mini M&Ms.
0: That's right. Bribery always works.
1: It does. Yes. And my mom's like, I'll give you 3 M&Ms on the front end if you go pee right now.
0: Wow.
1: And he's like, okay. Sweet. And then he goes, like, I pee-pee. It's like a little trickle. And I'm like, you know what?
0: That it works. Counts. It counts.
1: I know.
0: Have you done number 2 yet?
1: What?
0: Have you done number 2 yet?
1: Dust. Oh, yeah, he's done number 2 in there.
0: Yeah. We're chilling then. What are we doing?
1: Yesterday, we went to baseball practice. No accidents.
0: Oh.
1: But him and Rye Guy went into the USF dugout.
0: Oh, boy.
1: And the faucets. And the faucet, like, for some reason, they were playing with the faucet. His entire shirt was soaked in water. And he goes, Daddy, I'm cold.
0: It's been really cold lately, too. So you got to wrap him up. Take that off.
1: But I'm proud of him, dude. He's doing really good.
0: You should be proud of yourself, too. That's a big step. No,
1: everyone
0: involved. Someone
1: say I'm not doing a whole lot.
0: Are you not?
1: As in my wife would say that.
0: Well, Michelle, you should feel proud of yourself.
1: She's done all the work.
0: Okay. Well,
1: Michelle deserves all the credit. Okay. And my mom.
0: And
1: her mom.
0: But not you.
1: But not me.
0: Okay. Well, at least you own it. That's
1: exactly.
0: Fine.
1: Exactly.
0: No, but you're there for moral support and you're cheering on your son. So you are a part of it. Pat yourself on the back.
1: You
0: deserve it.
1: Not to get too involved here, but he's really noticed his own.
0: Oh, yeah.
1: Manhood.
0: The package.
1: Yeah. And so, like, he was touching it a lot the other day. And I'm like, hey, I go, hey, dude, hey, we don't need to touch ourselves down there. And he's like, it's big, Daddy. I'm like, okay, let's go to the potty.
0: Let's get his gist.
1: We're going to the potty.
0: I love kids.
1: They're just the funniest. He was telling my mom
0: how boys are just different, man. They are than the girls. They are.
1: Me and Daddy have this, and you guys have that.
0: Yeah.
1: My mom was like, yes, you're right.
0: What is the kindergarten cop? The kids, the show and tell right at
1: it's
0: the start.
1: It's hilarious, dude.
0: Thank God. That saved me from this conversation. All right, there's the sounder. That's your cue to call the contest line. 415-523-4652. That's 415-523-4652.

0: food. You know, just snacking, raising.
1: Drives me nuts.
0: Okay, so it's not just my son.
1: Nora, I swear to God, she told me the other day, she was just getting out of the car. She's like, Dad, you know what I like eating? I was like, what?
0: French fries?
1: No. Bread and cheese.
0: Oh.
1: I was like, what?
0: Every woman in my life.
1: Yeah, I was like, that's great. You got to eat some other stuff. No. Don't want to. She's like, when we get home, can you put some butter on some bread and can I eat that? I was like, sure. But you also have to eat some real food. No. So that's been a constant struggle between me and her. She's a lot pickier than her brother is. Her brother will eat any kind of pasta, red sauce, whatever. He's a machine. But he's also gotten to a snacky mood, but it's neither here nor there.
0: Well, we eat a lot of strawberries. We eat a lot of, I love
1: that's
0: broccoli
1: great.
0: As a vegetable.
1: Yeah.
0: I eat a lot of broccoli and then a lot of carrots, but I love fruit. Love fruit. You see, I ate three apples yesterday. And my son does love those, but I have the theory of just eat anything. I don't even care what you're eating. Like, I legitimately do not care. There's no bad food at this age. Just fuel your body. Let's go. Because he's burning off so much energy. He runs like crazy.
1: Baldy said something interesting there, and you asked him a question about kind of the biggest, shock to you these first 5 weeks.
0: What's the player or the phase on the team that through 5 weeks has been your most surprising aspect? And I wrote down exactly what my answer was, and it's different than his.
1: Baldy said Mike Evans. I'm sure a lot of people will agree with that. And if you do, 888-957-9570, why is that? Or if you have another phase or player that's been the most surprising through 5 weeks. And you know what? It could be positive or negative, and it's going to be sponsored by Fremont Bank. Here for you, here for good.
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3: 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Yay!
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0: walked a couple of steps in this shoe and understand what it's like to live this life, I don't want to be judged by anyone who hasn't worked overnights.
1: Apparently it was how I was eating my Flamin' Hot Cheetos that he had a problem with.
0: What part?
2: No one had a problem. It's just commenting.
0: So my buddies that are garbage men, they had a great line. And they're like, look, there's a difference between getting up in the morning and literally getting up in the middle of the night. And if you get up before 4 a.m., you are getting up in the middle of the night. And that's, like, I thought that was a great way of putting it. Most of us are up in the middle of the night. That's when we wake up to go to job, to our job. And so our life and our algorithm is just a little different.
1: Well, yeah, because at that point, normal people's lunch is what, 12 or 1?
0: Mine's 9:45.
1: Exactly. That's when I'm craving lunch. I'm craving a sub sandwich at 9:30 in the morning. That's what I want. That's when I say tuna fish. I was like, I can go for a tuna melt right now, 9 in the morning. People are like, that's gross. I was like, no, I've been up for 5 hours. Yeah. I'm starving. So don't judge me. That's all I'm going to say.
0: It's like when the boss will be like, I'll be in by 6:05. It's totally different than what we're doing.
1: How are you judging the 49ers through these first 5 weeks? And more importantly, the biggest surprise for you, whether it's a player, whether it's the phase of the football, whether it's a coach, and this could be positive or negative. There's almost no negatives I have outside of the injuries because, spoiler alert, they've been hurt again. But they've been able to overcome it. Now it's going to suck having Jerry Greenlaw be suspended. I'm assuming it's going to be upheld, even though he's probably going to appeal it. Sucks missing Deebo Samuel for an extended period of time. We'll see with Nick Bosa. Mike Evans has been battling multiple fractured ribs, still being a baller. And that's the one that Baldy told us. Of all the things that he had on his bingo card, he did not think that Mike Evans was going to be this good. And honestly, I'm in agreement. I did not think he was going to be this.
0: That's your biggest takeaway.
1: No, it's not my biggest one, although I agree with him.
0: I agree with him overall. I thought I've always liked Mike Evans. The big thing was injury, but I knew he'd be good.
1: I did not think the secondary would look this good.
0: The
1: secondary has played way better than I thought it was going to be. No, well, I'm serious.
0: So like, let me back you up on this. Yeah. So my most surprising part of the team, the young guys, and what I mean by young guys, specifically on defense. Okay. Last year, I didn't love any of the young guys. Upton Stout grew on me, but I didn't love any of the young guys.
1: You wanted to like Nick Martin, but...
0: But he didn't play.
1: He didn't play.
0: And I didn't like D. Winters at all. Everyone kept telling me D. Winters was good. He wasn't good. No. Carter and I would argue every week. People would be like, all these Niners like, D. Winters. I'm like, I don't see it.
1: Connor Colby flashed a little bit.
0: No, but I'm going defensive players.
1: Excuse me.
0: So,
1: all right.
0: Renardo Green. Wow.
1: Yeah.
0: Joe, you could say he's the most improved player on the team.
1: Yeah, you could.
0: Okay. Jaden Duggar. Holy moly. Do we have a 6, 7, 8 year starter on our hands?
1: Looks like it.
0: Hell yeah, it does.
1: Looks like it.
0: Like, Dre Greenlaw might miss a game. I don't feel that bad because Jaden Duggar's been pretty freaking good.
1: Whereas last year, when one guy went on the defense, it felt like, oh God, we're screwed.
0: Grayson Halton. Now, if you told me Grayson Halton flashed alongside Bosa, I could see that. Dominating with no Bosa?
1: Has he been the best defensive line pick since Nick Bosa?
0: I think he's been more impactful than Osa. And Osa's been good.
1: Yeah.
0: Like, Joe, he's been awesome.
1: He's been fantastic. I don't think you could have asked for more from a fourth round pick.
0: I mean, he's got like, 2.5 sacks, I think? 3 sacks, depending on what the number is right now. How many pressures?
1: Oh, he's been in the backfield constantly.
0: he's been incredible. You
1: know, and it's not like
0: incredible.
1: It's not like I'm expecting him. He's a defensive tackle. So like when he gets sacks,
0: no, but
1: that's
0: he's
1: great.
0: Fast.
1: But he's fast. He's big. He plays with a kind of like
0: A child's joy.
1: Like the way he speaks after the game, I was like, is this guy 20 years old or is he 12?
0: Yeah.
1: Like the way he's acting. Because he's just happy to be there. And like he talks about like, oh, I grew up and I went to Oklahoma and I love Trent Williams. Like he's been a mentor for me. And, you know, I could see the reps paying off, ironing, sharpening iron. Like Grayson Halton has been flashing in training camp. He flashed in preseason. And kind of like we talked about Stribling, although Stribling only lasted a couple plays, which sucks. He was passing every part of the test, and now he's doing it in the actual games. And he has had, honestly, if you were to say what has been the play of the season so far, It might be that strip sack fumble for the touchdown before the half against

0: Seahawks. No, legitimately.
1: I mean, like, he ripped the ball out of his hands.
0: Ripped it.
1: And then recovered it.
0: 6'2", 300 pounds.
1: And
0: he's got speed.
1: And he's got, well, I mean, I hate to say the word baby fat, like the phrase.
0: He's chubby.
1: But
0: when you're 300 pounds, you're going to have that.
1: But he's not like, he doesn't have the grown man physical body that he'll have, you know, year two, three, four, being in an NFL weight room. Like that, there's a real transition there, Joe.
0: He's credited with one sack so far, although I feel like he's been right there for a couple of them.
1: He's only been credited with one?
0: Only one.
1: I feel like he has been there for more.
0: He has two run stuffs on the year, but he's been flashing. Every single game, it feels like he's getting loose or at least getting some pressures to the quarterback. So I'm just looking at his stats overall, yeah.
1: And then, like, we phrased that same question to the boss, and he went in a completely different direction.
0: What did he say?
1: Eddie Pinheiro.
0: Oh.
1: And it's alarming. You know, Eddie Pinheiro was money last year. We were getting Eddie Pinheiro phone calls after every game.
0: Well, he has the argument to be the best free agent signing of that entire, like, last year, right?
1: Pinheiro. Sky Moore was a great trade.
0: Sky Moore, but Pinheiro was money.
1: Yeah, he was more impactful than Bryce Huff.
0: What if I told you that Eddie Pinheiro has already missed two more field goals than he missed the entirety of last year? He played in 14 games last year and is 28 of 29 overall. He's played in 5 this year. He's 5 of 8.
1: It's felt shaky.
0: It's felt shaky. I agree. And last year, between 40 and 49, perfect, 10 of 10. Between 50 plus. Now, that was the area where we talked to a former Carolina Panther or current Carolina Panthers guy that Eddie Pinheiro had played with for the 3 previous seasons. He wasn't a great 50 plus guy. But for the Niners last year, he was 6 of 7.
1: No, he was money
0: on
1: everything.
0: He had a 59-yarder last year. Remember that?
1: Yeah, but Joe, like it.
0: This year, he's 2 of 5 from 50-plus. He hasn't hit the long ones.
1: 29 and 29. The score was tied, and he kicked it, and it went left, right, and then came back to center. It was like a double cut, and I was like, ugh. I didn't think it was good until both officials put both their hands up. I mean, I almost threw up before he kicked.
0: What's been the biggest surprise for you, 49ers fans, through these first 5 weeks? It could be positive or negative. Baldy said Mike Evans. I'm going with the secondary. Shasky's going with the young guys on the defense. It could be anything you want.
1: And
0: it could be coach. Honestly,
1: Raheem Morris has been awesome.
0: Raheem Morris.
1: How about Kyle?
0: Yes.
1: What about Kalon Black? What if you want to go like Debo? What about George Kittle? I think we all underestimated George Kittle's impact.
0: That's not bad. The defensive line without Nick Bosa. You can just go straight D-line.
1: Joe,
0: hit 5 sacks in the biggest game of the season without Bosa.
1: I hate to be this guy, and I don't want to dive too deep into it. If we got anything out of Bosa, it feels like gravy this year.
0: What? It's not a season-ending injury.
1: No, but I just feel like this is going to linger.
0: It might. Well, that's what I'm saying. These next 2 weeks, and I get what you're saying. You want to stack wins.
1: Dude, he's played like 4 games the last 2 years.
0: The fact that you went up to Seattle without him and kind of low-key dominated Sam Darnold gives me faith that you can do that against the Commanders and the Falcons.
1: Yeah.
0: I'm not saying it's going to be a cakewalk and it's going to be easy. Jaden Daniels, way more mobile than Sam Darnold. He will present problems next week. He will.
1: Yeah, but we have something that a lot of teams don't have, which is one of the best middle linebackers you could spy on the planet in Fred Warner.
0: Honestly, if you want to go biggest surprise, I didn't think Drake Greenlaw would look this good.
1: I did not think he'd look this good.
0: Now, he's going to be suspended and miss a game. I thought it'd be more so because of the injuries he's sustained in the past. But he's been pretty freaking healthy for the most part.
1: But like, and again, there's not a lot of negatives, and I don't want to even bring these up, but I do think that there's a real like long-term Bosa question of like, he'll never be this. His body's already breaking down, and I think people are expecting him to come back and be a savior. Defense is good without him. I would just adjust my algorithm if I was a fan to anything I get out of Bosa feels like extra.
0: If he has to be a situational pass rusher this year, I don't think now that's the worst thing. And if I would have told you that a couple weeks ago, you guys would have been looking at me crazy. You would have said, are you serious? We need this guy if we're going to expect to compete for a Super Bowl.
1: And what I would say to you is now I'm convinced now, I don't think we need him to compete.
0: Exactly.
1: I think we can compete. And if he comes back, great. We'll be better for it. Like, there's no doubt. But I think that I overestimated how much the team needed him.
0: Biggest surprise for you, 49er fans, through 5 weeks, 888-957-9570's football coverage on 95.7 The Game is brought to you by Xfinity. 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Let's go out to the phone lines. Josh on 80 wants to join in the conversation.
1: Josh, what's up, Josh?
0: What's been the biggest surprise for the 49ers, man?
2: What up, fellas? This traffic on the 80 is absolutely terrible.
1: Sorry.
2: I got two. One on defense, one on offense. One on defense is Raheem Morris, dude. I think he's like, we talked about how good the young guys been playing, but how he's been calling the defense. A lot more man coverage, a lot more press. He's throwing stunts, a lot more exotic, and that's kind of what you want from them top tier defenses, like the Chiefs been doing with Spagnuolo for years, right? He's throwing different things out there, and it's making them look really, really good. So I think I was thought he was going to be more conservative, and I'm excited that he's really being, you know, exotic and challenging those guys. And the one, my one on offense is not really negative, but I think it's interesting how much they're not relying on CMC this year and putting the ball more in Brock Purdy's hands. You know, CMC carried us the last 2-3 years, and you were thinking it was going to be more the same this year, and it's just that Kyle is really, really trusted in Brock, and I think it's really showing the elevation to the team and what the future is going to be of this team. I think it's been surprising to me that, like, CMC is there, but nobody's really talking about him, right? He's playing some really solid games. He's playing good.
1: Yes.
2: But he's not like, oh, my God, CMC, 7 receptions, 8 catches. It's like he's there. He's producing, but it's really Brock that's getting it done. And I think that's really just been a surprising thing to how we're playing this year.
1: It's a great point. Have a good one. They've used CMC strategically to close a lot of games out. Denver, Arizona, and Seattle. They didn't use him in the first half.
0: Like, no.
1: To the extreme to where he was gassed by the fourth quarter.
0: So it's funny he mentioned something there, too. Like, I wonder if anyone's going to just go out and say the quarterback. Is that too obvious? Brock Purdy's been incredible so far.
1: Well, he has been
0: this
1: better this year than he has in years past.
0: He has. He's completing 69% of his passes. That's like top
1: amazing.
0: Five in the NFL this year. Like, he's up in the category with the best of the best of the best. He's not, like, last week was the first time truly, and I know he had the pick in week one. Like, last week he truly looked flustered at times for the first time all year. Like, flustered, genuinely. And it, give credit to Mike McDonald. Give credit. The Seahawks are really freaking good. They make a lot of quarterbacks look dumb. They'll do that all season. That's what the best defense in football. I know the Vikings are getting a lot of love, and I'm not sleeping on them because Brian Flores has also had Shanahan's number in the past. That's going to be a fun matchup to watch later on. That being said, when you needed to have a long, sustaining, game-winning type of drive, he provided that.
1: Yeah.
0: Now, thank God they had Mike Evans, because we saw what it looked like without Mike Evans last year, Joe. Did we not?
1: Yep.
0: With the 49ers, how'd it look? Not good.
1: No.
0: They couldn't score a touchdown. Mike Evans has been that difference. And if you want to say him, you'd be joining Brian Baldinger, who joined us last segment and said this.
3: I didn't think Mike Evans would be this dominant. Like, I just didn't know he was going to play like this. Because they weren't a dominant, they weren't a good offense last year in Tampa. He got hurt a couple of times. He wasn't a big part of it. I just didn't know Mike Evans could still play at this level like this and be this dominant and look like he's having a great time. Like, it's just a great fit with a bunch of star veteran players. Like, he's the perfect complement to this team right now.
0: He's just another player, too, that is such a great leader. He is the quiet confidence. He's stoic. I know he had the little funny memeable moment with Diggs, but, like, even Baldy was kind of saying, he's like, yeah, it was funny, but, like, he's really just a keep your head down kind of a guy, even at the podium. He's just, I'm here to win. That's it.
4: It's what I'm here for. Nothing's really promised in this game. And if you're available to play and go out there for your team and try to do your best to help get a win, I mean, that's what I'm going to do. And that's what a lot of guys on this team have been doing, you know, playing through injuries and, you know, putting it all out there.
0: So he's very quiet, cool, confident. And that's what Christian McCaffrey's been on this team. That's what Brock Purdy has been on this team. Right. I mean, you have the more outgoing personalities like a Fred Warner, like a George Kittle, but all those guys I just mentioned, Trent Williams, elite leaders in their own right. This team is full of veteran leadership. So when we bring up the age all the time, we like to make fun of it. All the old 49ers, all the substation Niners, they're all going to get hurt. And listen, I'm not saying they won't. We've already dealt with some injuries. We're going to continue to deal with injuries. This is football, but this is the benefit of having a veteran-laden NFL team. You're not going to make a lot of mistakes, but when you do, you can rely on guys like Mike Evans towards the end of the game, guys like Fred Warner in the middle of the game to have the peanut punch, and then that bleeds into the young players like a Grayson Halton and Jaden Duggar, et cetera, et cetera.
1: Yeah, I mean, there's just
0: That was a lot. I want to sing the praises of Mike Evans because Mike Evans deserves it.
1: He's been amazing.
0: He's been special, man.
1: I do think, though, like, I look at this team, there's so much positive, right? There's so much positive. And there are a couple of, like, little tiny things that can rear their head down the line. Obviously, their injury situation is, they've weathered it, but it could reach a point. Like, if Mike goes down, they're in big trouble.
0: Oh, well, I came away from that game last week saying if they didn't have Mike Evans, like we just talked about, they would have lost that game.
1: Yeah, there's no doubt. Yeah. And we would have major concerns moving forward.
0: And the conversation around Brock would have shifted. And that's, again, you are a sum of the parts around you as a quarterback, too. Yeah. You can't just do everything. Tom Brady needed some great players around him. Joe Montana, Steve Young, they need great players around him. And that was why you brought in Mike Evans in the first place.
1: And then, like, there's the Pinero situation.
0: Yeah.
1: I'm riding super high here, all right? Yeah. So Pinero, obviously, is one we're monitoring. I do think that this Nick Bosa thing, people need to temper their expectations on what's coming back. He looked great week one, right?
0: Yes.
1: How did he look week two?
0: Dolphins, he had a couple near misses. I didn't think he was
1: all right.
0: He was awful, though. Like, he's just getting into, like, game shape kind of still, right?
1: And then he misses the next 3 weeks.
0: Yeah.
1: You know, and so
0: he might, Kyle Shanahan said yesterday, he might be activated for the Monday Night Football game next week. Does that seem like too strong to you? This is what he said.
5: I mean, we know he's got a chance. I mean, I think him, Kyle, or Juszczyk, and James Thompson are all kind of in the same boat. They all got a chance, but definitely not saying they're good to go right now. We got to continue to evaluate them throughout the week, and it'll take all week, but hopefully they can get there.
0: And they got the extra day, obviously, because it is Monday Night Football. We'll see if that sways one way or the other. But through the first 5 weeks, Niner fans, we're having the conversation. The biggest surprise for you has been what? Could be player, could be coach, could be unit, could be positive or negative. We got Tim, we got Duke. We'll go out to the phone lines.
1: So
0: I said secondary. Baldy said Mike Evans. You said the young players on defense, the Graysonalls, the Duggars. There's no wrong answers. 888-957-9570.
1: So, you know, I'm just going to say this the way I feel. If you think Bosa's going to come back and be the best player on defense, I think that you're setting yourself up to be very disappointed. The best player on this defense is still Fred Warner.
0: Yeah.
1: It will be Fred Warner.
0: Yeah.
1: All right? Anything you get from Bosa, you should view it as gravy. Do they need him? Well, of course, if they want to win the ultimate prize, they need as many healthy bodies on both sides of the ball as possible. They need Bosa. They're going to need Debo. They're going to need DeMarcus Robinson back. They're going to need Dre Greenlaw to not get suspended, right? Yes. Like, they're going to need everybody. It's all hands on deck.
0: For sure.
1: But Joe, like, the first 5 years of Bosa contrasted to the last 3+ years of Nick Bosa, a lot of the production is just not the same. Obviously, there's the health stuff. He missed 15 games in 5 years. He's missed 20 games the last 3 years. You know, quarterback hits per 17 games, down. Sacks per 17 games, down. Tackle for loss per 17 games, down. You know, availability, down dramatically. So the guy that's returning, to your point about like being a situational player, I think him being the benchmark on defense,
0: that's gone.
1: It is. And that's I don't want to sound like a Bosa hater. I'm trying to, like, let's say, hey, he's activated for Monday
0: night.
1: No,
0: you're trying to protect him from like overt criticism that's not fair to a guy coming off his third ACL and a calf strain.
1: There's two things going on. He's depreciating,
0: and
1: the team around him is actually better than I thought.
0: Yeah.
1: Right? Both are true.
0: Yeah.
1: So he returns Monday. Let's say, hypothetically, he comes back Monday. I want him on a pitch count. I don't want him playing 60 snaps on Monday. Like, I actually think that this team can go a lot farther than years past without him. So let's protect him. Let's utilize him appropriately. Let's not overstrain him. Not say bubble wrap because he's a football player, but does he need to play 3/4 of the snaps? No. Like, if it's a third, great. If it's half, great. I'll take whatever I can get from Bosa. I'm not going to nitpick.
0: It is wild just the amount of injuries that they have sustained and continue to just impress. Like, the amount of times people said the word special, that this season feels special yesterday, was kind of crazy given all the injuries, the Bosas, Debo now going down. You've already been without Stribling, Pearsall, Robinson, Kirk. The entire defensive line had question marks. Michael Williams has been out for a while. He finally got back to action. Alfred Collins out. Like, there's so many players left and right. And yet, you're feeling this great because of the coaches yes. in place, Kyle Shanahan, Raheem Morris, because of your quarterback, because of Mike Evans, because yep. of Fred Warner, because of George. They still, it's so crazy. I just said all those names, and yet you still have a lot of really freaking good players. Why this team was getting slept on, though? It's because they're getting older.
1: And they're injured.
0: And they're injured. And can they sustain the next 12 games of the season? That's going to be, honestly, that is the biggest remaining test for me after they've gone 3-0 so far in the NFC West. Can the bodies hold up?
1: Well, look at how they've used Mike Evans. If you look, he'll make a play.
0: Yeah.
1: And then unless it's a crucial series, he'll come out.
0: Oh, yeah. They were panning him to the sidelines when... One of the Seahawks players got hurt, but they took some time on the field and they panned to Mike Evans, just bent over, just exasperated on the sidelines. Like, yeah, guy's freaking tired. But he's pushing through it. He's in pain.
1: But the smart thing to do with Mike Evans for at least these games that aren't as important as some of the divisional games and stuff down the stretch, yeah, pitch count.
0: Yes.
1: Yeah, like maintaining his availability is way more important than any individual game. Even though I want to win all these games and stack them and all that, you do have to have the long view on this. And I'm viewing Bosa in a similar light. Like, no, I don't think he should play every single snap. No, that's crazy talk. You want to make sure he's good in December and in January. So if that requires him being a little more situational, so be it.
0: We'll pick this up on the other side. Tim, Duke, Joe, we'll get to all of you. 888-957-9570. 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

0: You must remember this presents The Bisexuals. Libby Holman was a sexually fluid blues singer who became famous in the 1920s, and then infamous when she was indicted for her husband's murder. 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
4: I love how hype he was there. Can we go back to Silverado? Can we do that again? That was fun.
6: I'm ready too.
7: You know, we should go play because I got my buddy Ralph. I promised him I'd go play. I want to go up to like Bodega Bay.
4: Or, nice.
7: Yeah.
4: Okay.
7: Are we still doing it at the end of the tides?
4: I got a hookup over at Pasadena over in Carmel Valley. You want to go?
7: I'm 100% ready to
4: all
7: go.
4: Right. Sweet. Yeah. And Jack Nicklaus designed this one, if I'm not mistaken.
7: Ooh. He's a ton of dog legs. I'm in.
4: Yeah, I actually think, no, they have like a lot of funky greens.
7: Yeah,
4: too.
7: I'm good with that.
4: All right, let's do it. Carter, you can come too if you want. Sam, bring the sun hat.
8: Mm-hmm.
4: 888-957.
7: I'm the one who's notorious for the sun hat.
4: Really? No, Sam's the sun hat guy.
7: I don't know. Carter?
4: I mean, oh,
7: I wear the sun hat all the time. I always wear.
4: Well, you wear like the Under Armour.
7: Yeah,
4: like,
7: I wear
4: like,
7: everything.
4: You wear, yeah. You like reflect the sun back at it. You do.
7: Hey, you know what though? For a white boy, I got a lot of tan.
4: You got some color.
7: Look at that.
4: Yeah, yeah. It's red, but there's white right there. Yeah,
7: I mean,
4: you're
7: that's
4: good.
7: That's a good tan, no?
4: Oh, yeah.
7: Can you see?
4: You're good.
9: Sure, whatever. Okay.
7: You know what? BPA is as pasty as they come. A dude looking like Casper.
10: Good morning. How you doing?
4: We don't even know what he looks like. What are you talking about?
7: Give me that one more time.
10: Morning. How you doing?
4: Dude, imagine waking up next
7: to that.
4: The middle
7: of COVID.
4: No. That's what you wake up to. 8 a.m. after a bender, you wake up to this.
10: Morning. How you doing?
4: Rolls next to you. I'm sorry.
7: IPOs are only Monday through Friday.
4: Tim, Duke, and Joe, we'll get to all of you. Biggest surprise on this 49ers squad through 5 weeks has been blank. 888-957-9570 is the number. I said it's the secondary. You said the young defenders. Baldy said Mike Evans, but you could also make the case for the defensive coordinator, Raheem Morris. Here's Baldy talking about him.
11: I don't think they'd be undefeated if it wasn't for Raheem. I mean, you talked about the 5 sacks. It's interesting going back to watch them. 4 of the sacks came on just a 4-man rush. You know, and so guy, you know, Gracie Halton is winning. Odigizua got one. Jaden Duggar got one. I mean, they're doing a lot of great things. But it does start with stopping the run. And so if you look at Seattle, they can't run the ball. And they tried 29 times. 11 of the runs went for 2 yards or less. I mean, they're stopping the run. Now, Fred and Dre have been unreal, you know, in that department too. But still, you're seeing guys develop. I mean, Halton is a really good player already. This is because of how he rushes and how he gets off blocks. Like, he's, you know, obviously, you know, the plays speak for themselves. But yes, the takeaways. I mean, Fred with the peanut punch. Next play, you score, you know, McCaffrey goes 11 yards for a touchdown. You never look back. Defensively, it was really, really impressive.
7: I got a bunch of people that are texting me right now, and they're asking, why are you visualizing waking up alongside Brian and Palo Alto?
12: I'm getting those texts too right now.
7: You're getting those too?
4: What?
7: And they're like, what is going on in Spadoni's head?
10: Morning. How you doing?
4: Just thought about it. It was funny. Because he wakes up. No.
7: Hey, you know, I mean, Brian and Palo,
13: you know, just thinks about that.
4: No. You know why I thought about it? Because once upon a time, our guy Bobby in Los Altos, he gave us a picture. He's like,
7: keep backpedaling, Dion.
4: Hold on. Bobby Los Altos is like, yeah, I'm in my bed right now. I'm calling you guys. I'm such a loser. Remember that? He's like, I'm such a loser. I'm in my bed. You don't remember that?
7: No.
4: We have a drop about it. Seriously.
13: I do remember that phone call.
7: Okay.
4: Sam remembers it. So I just pictured he was rolling out of bed.
14: Yeah, I'm such a loser. I got to listen to you guys.
4: I love you, Bobby.
7: I didn't know he was laying in bed.
4: Yeah, he was. That was the whole point. He's like quiet too.

0: But I'm just picturing BPA waking up, going to his phone, 888-957-9570. He has it on the hotline, calls in.
1: How you doing?
2: I almost want to go back during. I'm going to look at his tweets during the game. I got to read some of you. Go to the phone lines.
0: Oh, my God.
2: I got to read Brian Abella.
0: Because he was
2: tweets.
0: Tagging both of us.
2: Dude, he is.
0: It was insane.
2: He's the gift, dude.
0: Tim in San Jose. We'll get to Duke and then we'll get to Joe. Biggest surprise on the 49ers has been what through 5 weeks? Timmy! No? Gone. Duke, Sam Bruno. What's up, Duke?
3: Hey, guys. Thanks for my call. Okay, so last year, Eddie Pinheiro was freaking money.
2: He was.
3: This year, the year is young. I'm getting some Jake Moody PTSD right now.
2: Man.
3: So that said, Kyle Shanahan has been pulling levers like Bruce Bochy in 2010. All right? He's doing all the right things. But there was one kid when Pinheiro went for the field goal in the second half, and I'm one of those weirdos that looks at the wind speed during the game, and there was a consistent 10-mile-an-hour wind with 20-mile-an-hour gusts. Oh. Well, Pinheiro, and it was like a 52 or 53 or 54 yard or whatever it was, and the 49ers special has been money. Am I the only guy that thought that maybe it might have been a better idea to pin those guys back on the 5 yard line? Then let Pinheiro go out there and literally duck hook it. It looked like he hit a 6-degree driver out of the tee box into the trees at the studio. And so I'm like, hey, let's dial Pinheiro back and get some confidence back. And maybe those 52, 53, 54, 55, 56 yarders, let's just back off of those. I know you got to put points on the board, but I mean, he's got to get some confidence back.
2: I mean, they did that with Jake Moody when they would go for it.
0: Is that where they panned to Shanahan and he was dropping the F-bombs? He was pissed after that miss. By the way, we are not giving him enough credit. He did hit the game-winning field goal. Like, the most pressured kick of the day he did make.
1: Joe.
0: Right?
1: Joe.
0: I'm being serious. No, I'm like being genuine. He did hit the more pressure-filled kick right down the middle.
2: You can be Ray Worshin. You could be Mike Kofer. You can be Phil Dawson. Or you could be Jose Cortez. Niner fans, I've told you this. We have a long, generational, abusive relationship with special teams in general. And we do not trust you. All it takes is one moment, and you're dead to us.
0: Jacob Cowan. Well, Kyle Williams came on our show. He got some.
2: He's
0: redemption.
2: A great guy, but yeah. God, you'll never forget it.
0: I still get likes on that video constantly.
2: So here
0: every
2: we go.
0: Day we get likes on that video.
2: Kyle
0: Williams, friend of the show.
2: BPA, quarter number
0: My
2: one.
0: My best friend.
2: Pooney and Colby are getting blank ragdolled. Tweet number two.
0: This is Brian and Palo Alto.
2: During the game, Brock has to start making plays now. He's playing like a little at Bonte Hill. Pooney and Colby are getting smacked at Joe and Joe. Hard to accentuate strongly enough about how bad Pooney and Colby have been this half. Then he tags all three of us, including Bonte. Purdy has been blanking awful. And then he does like a space.
0: Yeah.
2: Awful. Then a space. Use your blanking legs. Space. Make a play. Space. Jesus. Purdy has been stone cold awful. Then, start of the third quarter, Spadoni, Butcher, and Bonte put in Mac Jones.
0: Oh, no!
2: Space is like to try to win the game because Brock looks like he's given up.
0: You can't stun now.
2: Anyone not thinking Mac gives us a better chance? Question mark.
4: I'm sorry. I hate to break the narrative.
0: Brian, if you're listening, you did not tweet us go to Mac Jones in the third quarter. You got to defend yourself. We're putting out the bat signal for Brian and Palo Alto. Mac Jones? Mac Jones was going to somehow be better than Brock in that game. Come on, man. Come on.
4: I'm not doing anything crazy.
0: Yeah, you are. You're saying get rid of Brock Purdy.
2: Could you imagine him as coach?
4: I have a big mouth sometimes.
2: And Kyle trots out Mac Jones after that last three and out.
4: Sight and common sense.
0: Oh, my God.
5: you know, I'm just well-rounded.
2: The best body said that Draymond was cooked and they went on to win the title that year.
0: He did do that. Draymond's cooked. He's got nothing left. He doesn't.
6: I'm not a GM, even though I'd love to be.
2: Right. I've canceled Draymond's career 50 times. He's proven me wrong every time.
0: Hey, you're canceling him this year? They need him. No Kristaps. Out for the foreseeable future. We'll get to that guy in a second. Now, apparently, there's conflicting reports because Slater was saying yesterday that like they have been in contact with him at least.
7: He's supposed to show up to the building today.
0: Oh, is that what you're saying?
2: Thank you, KP. Really appreciate you showing up into the building.
7: It's better than a few days ago.
2: I mean, I thought the Steiny and Guru show had attendance issues. I mean,
0: it's been a sabbatical.
2: Could you imagine the Hegan, like, are you going to show up today? I don't know. I'll leave you guessing. Show up at 10:01.
0: Make sure you're signing up to become a Game Pass Pro member on 95.7 The Game's YouTube channel. What's been the latest you've been doing with the Game Pass Pro members?
2: Dude, we've done all kinds of stuff. I'm doing game notes. I'm doing film breakdown. Today I did a video that we'll post in a little bit regarding AirPods.
0: Oh, Pajemski. That's his nickname.
2: No.
0: Oh.
2: I saw a kid riding in a scooter, double earphones, and almost got hit by three different trucks, and then threw his arms up like it was the vehicle's fault when he blew the red light.
0: You can't be doing that.
7: That's I don't believe that.
0: Yeah, that's dangerous.
2: Like a death wish.
0: I'm trying to get Nahigian to get me to do some like Game Pass Pro stuff, like just pop culture, just not even sports related. Just Love is Blind, the new season's tomorrow on Netflix, and it takes place in Boston, and I just can't wait. There's got to be some thick, like, depadded accents. I can't wait.
7: Cannot think of a worse place.
0: And you know I'm going to binge it.
7: No, actually, Staten Island, that'll be worse.
0: I'm going to binge it. But they have the first four or five episodes, usually, or six. And then they have a couple-week break. And then they release the next one. And then they have a couple-week break. And then they release, like, the finale. So,
2: Your new nickname is The Fisherman.
0: The Fisherman?
2: The Fisherman.
0: John the Fisherman?
2: Yeah.
0: Okay.
2: You're the Fisherman. All right. You just throw dead fish into people's laps. Here, you want a fish? Boom. I'm going to call you Jesus.
0: All right. Yeah. You turn some water
2: into
0: wine. You'll
2: feed everybody with your fish.
0: I will do that. So Game Pass Pro members, find Shasky's game notes and my game notes for Love is Blind, season 11, premiering tomorrow on Netflix. Can't wait for that. 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
2: game
0: FM,
2: of the year, this guy's doing notes.
0: San Francisco and Odyssey Sports Station and the home of the Golden State Warriors Valkyries. Hey, that's my game of the year. Always live on the free Odyssey app, coming to you live from the Laughing Monk Studios, 3 hours down, one to go here. Spadoni and Shasky. Right. We've been talking about the most surprising aspect of this 49ers season thus far, as they are 5-0 heading into Monday Night Football next week to host the Washington Commanders.
2: So let me ask you a legitimate question I had coming out of that game.
0: Okay.
2: They scored 32 points.
0: They did.
2: Okay. In the first half alone, I charted it. They had 5 punts. Overall in the game, but 4 in the first half, 3 3 and outs. Now, they did score short yardage situations.
0: They did.
2: 3 3 and outs, 4 punts, 5 punts overall. And they went 3 and out in the third quarter. That's to be expected in any NFL game. You're going to have a couple of them.
0: Sure.
2: But they scored on all their little short possessions, the fumble, the interception, etc. Did they solve, and I don't mean just Kyle, and I don't mean just Purdy, did the two of them solve the Mike McDonald defense question we all had heading into the game?
0: Can I give a two-parter? Yes and no. They failed to move the ball and have a balanced approach against them for the third straight time, but they did find a silver lining in a mismatch, finally, offensively against their defense, and that's Mike Evans. So, do I still have concerns that they can't score against them, if not for turnovers? Yes, I do have concerns there still. That being said, I feel a whole lot better next time we face them because we have Mike Evans, if I'm a Niner fan. Like that is the mismatch that even I underrated, Baldy underrated, we all underrated. Like, we didn't know what it was going to look like. That's the best secondary and best defense in the game. They're the defending champs. You didn't score a touchdown against them the last two times. So the fact that you were able to put it in the end zone off those turnovers is significant. But, Joe, I'd be lying if I told you I still wasn't a little bit concerned overall, because they really had just one true drive where they drove it the length of the field and scored a touchdown. So I,

0: You get what I'm saying?
1: Well, they had a 9-play drive in the fourth quarter. All right. Right at the end of the third, in going into the fourth.
0: Yes.
1: They had a 9-play drive that resulted in a touchdown. That was the Mike Evans
0: drive. That was the Mike Evans drive.
1: Okay. Then they go up 29-26 after the 2-point conversion, and Seattle marches down. They tie the game up with a field goal. Then you have a 1, 2, 3, 4, 5, 6, 7-play drive that gets you into field goal range.
0: God, I hated that Kalon Black run, by the way. God, it was just so
1: on third
0: obvious.
1: And one.
0: It was just so obvious.
1: After a really good second and six run.
0: Yeah.
1: When it was money time, when it was the fourth quarter, they did move the ball.
0: They did.
1: Now, that final drive, Baldy talked about it. CMC run. Purdy scramble, check down to CMC. Jump cut run by, I think, CMC. Oh, no, Black, Kalon Black. CMC screen, so two little, like, short passes, yeah. Basically like runs. Another great run by Black, and then you're stuffed on third and one. And then you kick the field goal with 1:55 to go, and you go up 32-29. Did you have faith that they could move the ball if they were given another possession in overtime?
0: Yes, but I'm going to feel a lot less sure about the drive ending in a score. Like, you get what I'm saying? Like, I felt like the momentum in this game was so important.
1: It was
0: for this offense.
1: Dramatically swinging back and forth.
0: It was swinging both ways.
1: And
0: it felt like, I don't know if it shifted, but when Kalon Black got stuffed on that third down, I was like, boy, they're kicking the field. I was like,
1: I know, it felt like a gut punch.
0: I wanted, you know what I was hoping that they would do, and I'm sure Niner fans, they were going to milk this clock. If they got that first down, keep running it, force them to use the clock, timeouts, run this thing
1: and
0: all the way
1: keep
0: down.
1: Keep it all the way to the
0: kick
1: end.
0: Kick it.
1: Yeah, I
0: night,
1: agree.
0: Night, see you later, let's go home. Like, I thought that's what they were going to do. So when they got stuffed, I was like, oh boy, you're relying on this defense, which has been pretty good, to get another stop. I don't know. And then immediately Jackson then Jigba gets that. But you asked if I thought that they could have another score in them. Potentially, but you'd be asking a lot of Mike Evans. You already asked a lot of him in this game, and he delivered. But he had 10 targets, man. Outside of him, Kittle, 5 receptions, 24 yards, didn't really do a lot. Deebo Samuel had to leave, obviously, 2 receptions, 21 yards, didn't really do a lot. Christian McCaffrey, 3 receptions, 15 yards, didn't really do a lot. So it truly was Mike Evans boom or bust in the passing game. That's why I'm saying, if you don't have him, I think it's looking a lot like it looked, not in the divisional game, but maybe in that final regular season game at Levi's, where you just couldn't move the ball against him. But I say that you were able to run a little bit. Like, why didn't they run more? It was me coming out of this game too. Why do you think they didn't?
1: I don't know. Keep them honest, I guess.
0: It's very strange.
1: I do think that CMC was fresher for that fourth quarter.
0: I like the question you're asking, though, and I wonder if other Niner fans agree at 888-957-9570. Coming into this game, we talked about Shanahan and Purdy maybe having a Mike McDonald problem, meaning they can't score a touchdown in the last two games against these guys. Is there a problem? Now that they've won the game, coming out of it, Niner fans, do you still feel that Mike McDonald, has ownage on them?
1: Well,
0: I wouldn't say totally, but I'm not feeling comfortable.
1: I think they did just enough.
0: I'm hedging the fence, and I don't mean to sound in between here.
1: Well, I'll plant
0: the
1: flag.
0: But they didn't exercise the demons fully for me.
1: Well, I think they did just enough. These heavyweight matchups aren't going to be clean. You're not going to blow a team out the water. Like last night, Buffalo defense, they were just Swiss cheese. Right?
0: It was bad.
1: Right? So
0: that's why I don't believe in them. Give me a team that actually can get stops.
1: And that's why I do believe in the Niners.
0: Yes.
1: And I think that they did just enough. Look, they're going to still struggle with Mike McDonald overall.
0: Yeah.
1: Everyone is. That defense is awesome.
0: Yeah.
1: They did score when they were given short red zone opportunities. Kyle scored every time that he needed to. And so that makes me feel really good, because I think it's harder to score in the red zone against this defense than most. There'll be some adjustments on both sides. I'm sure Kyle will adjust. I'm sure Mike and his team are going to adjust. I wonder what they do to take away Mike Evans next game.
0: Yeah.
1: That's going to be very interesting. But I thought they did just enough to wet the beak for me in terms of solving the Mike McDonald question.
0: We'll go to K10 Joe here in a second. 888-957-9570.
1: You're not going to dismantle this team.
0: No.
1: You're not going to put up 50 on this team. Could you move the ball when you needed to? And they did.
0: They're not the Miami Dolphins. They're not the Arizona Cardinals. These are the defending champs.
1: Yeah.
0: They're the best, I still think, the best defense in all of the National Football
1: League. Joe, I think the bigger issue, if we're comparing and contrasting, because we went in big time, like Kyle versus Mike, I think the bigger issue is Brian Fleury versus Raheem.
0: Yeah.
1: Coming out of that game.
0: I agree.
1: I feel better about our offense. I know that they'll adjust. I'm not sure their offense could do much better.
0: So we talked a lot about the offense, the 49ers, that is, against that defense. But coming out of the game, I'm in total agreement. I'm feeling so much better now going forward about the matchup for the 49ers defensively.
1: Exactly.
0: Against that, you know, offense of the Seattle Seahawks. Even Jacksonville Jacksonville is one of one. I get it. Like, he's going to score. He's going to do his thing.
1: But they could do better against him, I think. Because he had that screen play where they all whiffed and they scored a big touchdown.
0: I love that they hit him hard. I love that they literally, like, they tried. This was the first time I felt like, wow, the Niners were the more physical team.
1: Good point.
0: They were getting out-physicaled the last handful of matchups against them, and you could feel it through the screen.
1: Well, that's where the Trey Greenlaw effect.
0: Yes, absolutely.
1: And I know, like, him getting kicked out was a big issue, but, like, there was a whole element of, we're not going to back down to you guys.
0: Yeah.
1: And let's call it this. They kind of got punked in the games prior.
0: Yeah, no, they did.
1: And in this one, they did not get punked.
0: Baldy, we asked him about it. Brian Baldinger, join us in the 7 o'clock hour. Find that interview on YouTube or the free Odyssey app. We asked him about the running game and what he saw against the Seahawks.
2: When it was 29-29 and they went down to kick the game-winning field goal, 7 of the 8 plays were runs. Like, that's as good a run defense as there is in football. Maybe Jacksonville. There's 2 or 3 teams that can shut you down. And they did for the most half, for much of the first half. But then you saw McCaffrey get a couple splits. You saw Kalon come in there, get an 8-yard run. And they controlled the clock, too. They did both. They had through one pass on that drive. But they ran the ball. They ran the ball when they had to run it in the final minutes there. And they got themselves in the field goal range. So I give them credit there. But, like, there's just not a lot of – you're trying to move Byron Murphy off the line of scrimmage or Leonard Williams, Jerron Reed. You're trying to move these guys off the line of scrimmage. Like, they're just great players. They're hard to move. Trent can lean on those guys all they want. They don't really give much ground. And you look at a guy like Weatherspoon and Emenwori, they're the two best – hitters in the secondary that there are, and tacklers, both of them. And so I've never seen any corner that size, like Witherspoon, hit like that. Like, they got great players, but they do play these matchup zones, and it does force the quarterback. You saw Brock scramble quite a bit.
0: Yeah.
2: They make you hold the ball because you're not sure until the ball snaps what they're going to give you. I mean, they do disguise things very well.
0: And I think that's also gives me confidence going forward. And I'm sure the 49ers and Shanahan are going to be looking at the game film and saying, this is something to take away. We had success running the football here. Maybe that's something we lean on more when we play them at Levi's Stadium here in a couple months.
1: They've got elite personnel.
0: Yeah.
1: I mean, they've got some players. I mean, you would want, what, 6 guys on their team?
0: Oh, are you kidding me? Yeah, I'm taking most of those players still in there. And I've been very impressed with the Niners secondary.
1: No,
0: that's
1: my
0: biggest surprise.
1: I am too.
0: But I'm taking that Witherspoon. Reek Woolen was a really good piece for them. That they were just
1: Job's
0: like,
1: a good player, though.
0: We're good. No, I'm saying, but like, yeah. Reek Woolen, they're like, yeah.
1: Well, they can't afford everyone.
0: They can't afford everyone. Sorry. Like, he's really good. And they were like, yeah, see ya.
1: I mean, they held Cooper Kupp in check.
0: Yeah.
1: You know,
0: what Seattle's been able to do with their secondary is what the Niners have been able to do with their linebacking core. They identify it. They're good at it. And just, and again, Jaden Duggar, another guy the Niners have identified with linebackers. Well, they have a feel for it, man.
1: I didn't have our D-line suffocating their O-line. Because last year was the other way around.
0: No, I did not have that. Do the Niners still have a Mike McDonald problem, even after the win? 888-957-9570. Cabe 10, Joe, John, we'll get to all of you on the other side. The Morning Roast is brewed by San Francisco Bay Coffee, and that's what's coming up. 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

0: I love Dragon Ball Z. Best arc is either Cell Saga or Frieza. Best villain, though, I'm definitely going... I'm going Frieza over Cell. Majin Buu's top three for sure, though.
1: He's saying words. I don't know if they...
0: You guys ever watch Dragon Ball Z, any of you? No?
2: I don't even... What is that?
0: You guys are nerds. You guys need to get a life.
1: You can't say you watch Dragon Ball Z.
2: Dragon Ball Z?
0: You guys need to get culture.
2: One sec.
1: Yeah, watch like two episodes. It was like, no, put on literally anything else.
0: You guys are... In a minority, I know Rocket Balls, this is a minority opinion that you guys don't like it.
2: Rocket Balls
0: is.
2: Was a tailor-made driver.
0: This is a hole in all of your games. This is bad.
2: Dragon Ball Z follows the adventures of Goku.
0: Goku, good job.
2: Okay, who along with the Z Warriors defends Earth against evil.
0: Mm-hmm.
2: Okay, came out in September of 96 through April of 2003.
0: Yeah, and they still have new episodes to this day.
2: Yeah.
0: I mean, that's what you were like, what, 13, 12? It's about the age.
1: For 7-year-olds. I
0: mean, no, it was TV 14 because there's a lot of blood.
2: Dad's basement.
0: People died. Yeah, no, it's pretty good.
3: At 7?
0: No.
2: In 97, yeah.
3: Oh, I thought you said you were trying to steal beers from your dad's basement at 7.
2: No. He had a little cooler downstairs and we would play in the garage was like a forbidden zone. It was just nothing but...
0: Oh, yeah, don't go there.
2: Nothing but great stuff down there.
0: K Bueno, Joe,
2: and
0: John...
2: Like BB guns and...
0: We'll get to all
2: Go
0: of you.
2: Go-karts.
0: 888-957-9570.
2: Like dude.
0: If you guys on the text line want to shame Carter, Shasky, and Lubman for not knowing Dragon Ball Z, please do so. I do have to mention this.
2: What channel was it on?
0: Adult Swim. Cartoon Network.
3: I knew it. I wasn't into it. Not my thing.
0: That was 54 growing up on mine. I think that was Comcast. This Monday, Willard and Dibs are going to be live at Laughing Monk Brewing in Sunnyvale leading into the Monday night game. Come on out and watch the show and then watch the game. If you're going to the game, sign up for the shuttle back and forth to the stadium right now at 957thegame.com.
2: So,
0: seats go quick, so sign up now. That's 957thegame.com. And we did ask the audience heading into the break, do you feel like the 49ers have solved the Mike McDonald issue, if there was one prior when they couldn't score a touchdown, they dropped 32 points on them, or are you still feeling... like the upper hand is with Mike McDonald in the Shanahan matchup. 888-957-9570. What? You look perplexed. You okay?
2: What's the balls part? I don't get like the dragon is.
0: So
2: is
0: the dragon balls are spread throughout the galaxy, and once you collect all of them together, you say this like these magic words, and then the dragon appears and he grants you wishes.
1: And you wonder why we didn't watch this.
0: It's fine. You guys don't get it. Laugh all you want.
1: Again, I was watching Pokemon. So.
0: It's a hole in your game. That's an anime too.
2: Oh my god! My
1: Pokemon hits
2: is
1: though.
2: Such
1: it's all good.
2: Dorks.
1: Yeah, I could love finding some friends, Joe.
0: You're the big Star Wars guy here.
2: Star Wars is very popular.
0: So was Dragon Ball Z.
1: So was Pokemon.
0: Like, this is the entire country of Japan behind it. Come on, K Bueno Hayward knows what I'm talking about. What's up, K Bueno? You're on the road.
4: Listen, dude, I got to side with Shasky here, man. I'm just going to show my age here. I wasn't into Dragon Ball Z. I was out of high school at that time when I was running here in the States. I grew up watching Robotech and Transformers. You know, so
0: much less nerdy.
4: Silverhawks, Mask. You know, I can go on and on. So I'm sorry. All left you, Spadoni, but yeah, man.
0: It's all right. It's a hole in your game that you just have to realize. It's okay. Continue.
4: I know myself. That's
0: good.
4: Good.
0: That's the first step.
2: I'm going to be real with you. I'll die on the hill of G.I. Joes and Transformers over whatever
0: that's
2: you just
0: fine.
2: Explained.
0: That's also just as nerdy.
1: You play
0: I'm
1: with
0: just
1: dolls?
0: You know. You play
2: G.I.
0: with dolls?
2: G.I. Joes?
0: Yeah, you play with dolls. Dude.
2: They're action figures.
0: Oh.
1: Whatever that's what someone who plays with dolls
2: says. Wait a minute. G.I. Joes are nerdy? What are we talking about?
0: I mean,
2: Scuba?
0: We're doing levels of nerdiness if we're bringing Transformers and saying, dude, Transformers, dude, way cooler.
2: Optimus Prime?
0: Yeah.
1: So much
0: You're talking about
1: right
0: robots.
2: Cape Bueno, save us.
0: Robots. Yeah, talk Niners to me, Cape Bueno. My boss is going to get mad.
4: Well, speaking of nerding now, I'm going to nerd out here about the Niners
0: a little bit.
4: So first of all, the Mike McDonald problem, it's still there. Let's not get ahead of ourselves. Do I feel better about it? Yeah, absolutely.
2: I think
4: it still sides in his favor just because he's a problem. Defensively, he's a phenomenal coach. I think I feel better about it going forward, but I'm still hesitant because until we get, like, if Shanahan wins the next three matchups against the Seahawks and he scores convincingly, then okay, yeah, I'll be like, yeah, you know what? It's not a problem no more. I doubt that's going to happen, so I'm going to say no, I don't feel better. I feel a little better, but overall, no. And I want to touch on one question you had earlier too. What's been most impressive about the Niners this year? I'm stuck on two things. One, the first thing I got to touch on is our offensive line, dude. I mean, outside of Trent Williams, everybody else was a big question mark coming into the season. To have no sacks given up before the Seattle game, didn't see that coming. They gave up a few sacks. He gave up 3 sacks, I think it was, to Seattle. But who isn't giving up sacks to that defense? Let's be real, all right? So I think going up to this point of the season with no sacks pretty much, that's been a huge plus to see. I was not expecting that from our offensive line.
0: Yeah.
4: Also, the youth, the young guys are showing up and they're making plays. They're answering the call. Okay, I've called before. I mentioned about Black. He's looked awesome as a formidable change of pace running back. But also, dude, Duggar's looking really solid out there.
2: Yeah, he is.
4: Just showing his versatility. Mustafa, he's not a rookie, but he's still a young guy. He was out there as an enforcer. Talk about being out physically in Seattle's defense. Mustafa was laying the wood on everybody, making his presence felt. Also, talk about Halton, key player there. But I want to call out one guy specifically, Little Hulk. Okay.
2: Oh, Valdez.
4: That Valdez was put, even though he got one sack, but he was putting pressure throughout the game, I felt like. So to see these young guys showing up when Bosa being out, we have, there's been so much hurt across the lineup. The younger guys that are showing up and are answering the call, that is very impressive because, we haven't really seen much from them up to this point. So now they're showing up and showing out. I feel good about the youth movement we have coming, and I'm looking even more forward to seeing our guys coming back at full swing.
0: Boom, that's Cabe 1 on Hayward. Appreciate the call. 888-957-9570 is the number. A couple questions were thrown out to the audience this morning. Biggest surprise through the first 5 weeks for the 49ers has been what? And also, do you feel like after this win that Kyle Shanahan and Brock Purdy have kind of solved the Mike McDonald problem? 888-957-9570. By the way, this is a little bit of breaking news out of the WNBA. Games 3 and 4 now will be played at State Farm Arena. So that is where the Atlanta Hawks play.
2: Okay.
0: They will be moving those games in Atlanta now to State Farm Arena.
2: So they're not going to be at the smaller venue.
0: No. This will be at the big venue now. So that is announced. And the games originally scheduled for Thursday, October 22nd, will now be played on Wednesday, October 21st. That's game number 3, and game 4 will remain on Saturday, October 24th. So there you go. So we got it. Nothing like the week of to kind of get this thing all the ball rolling here for the WNBA Finals venue-wise, but here we are. What? We got it going. We're rolling.
2: The commissioner of the WNBA is inept.
0: Is the worst.
2: No, it's inept.
1: I think she's gone after this year, right?
2: No, but
0: it's not soon enough.
1: Not fast enough.
2: I mean, this is, we want to tell it a nightmare. Hey, let's go up against Monday Night Football, 49ers, in the same market. And then while we're at it, I know that college football is the second most viewed thing in America. Let's go up against that in the middle of the day.
0: Well, again,
2: on a Saturday. 12:30 start on a Saturday.
0: Get this. Game number 4. So if the Valkyries were to sweep the Dream, that would be game number 4, correct? That'll be at 10 a.m. local time here. So get up in the morning and watch the Valks win.
2: What?
0: Be out by lunchtime.
2: No, honestly.
1: Wait, what day is that on?
0: That's next Saturday. Game 4 is Saturday, October 24th.
2: Would you guys agree?
0: 1 p.m. Eastern.
2: We probably talk more.
1: That's ridiculous.
2: It's just insane. We talk more WNBA than maybe any other place on the planet.
0: Yes.
2: And there's a lot of people that don't think we talk enough on it. But just if you were doing basic economics, all right, and you were saying, all right, guys, where are the most eyeballs? Right? Right, as a league, right? Think about this. Where are the most eyeballs? Well, we probably want to avoid the middle of the day on Sunday, right?
0: Yeah.
2: We probably want to avoid the middle of the day on Saturday, right?
0: Yes.
2: Right?
0: Yeah.
2: If we're gonna be forced to do a Saturday or a Sunday.
0: Do Saturday night, if anything, right?
2: There's a 5 o'clock start for college football, which is always very popular, right? You would want to avoid that. So maybe 6:30 start?
0: Overlap it. Yeah, sure.
2: Just insane that they're doing it in the middle of the day. Insane.
0: Well, and then also, who cares about baseball right now for the WNBA? Go up against that. a Tuesday or a Wednesday, like whatever.
2: I don't get it.
0: I don't get it either.
2: I don't get it. And then why you would? Okay, so the so the WNBA team that's in the Bay Area is going to go up against the number one sports team in the Bay Area in terms of eyeballs.
0: Yes,
2: the 49ers.
0: Yes,
2: on a standalone Monday Night Football game.
0: On a standalone Monday Night Football game,
2: it's insane. And I know that there's scheduling and all that, but like, you got to schedule it better. I'm sorry, there has to be alternative. There has to be alternative times.
0: By the way, sound off 8 o'clock every single day here on the Morning Roast. And this week it's special because we are giving you an opportunity to win a Jimmy Butler bobblehead. Be listening around 8 a.m. the rest of the week. We gave one away earlier. And when you win the bobblehead, you also qualify to potentially win a Jimmy Butler signed jersey. Again, be listening all week long. During the sound off, 8 a.m. right here on the Roast for your opportunity to win those. 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Let's go to Joe in San Jose, who joins Joe Spadoni and Joe Shasky. Hey, Joe.
5: Hey, good morning, Joe. So first things first, I just want to say Grayson Halton, man, he's been such a pleasant surprise and very, very taken aback by that guy. It's nice to see a player play with so much joy in his position. And the boy can dance. Let's be honest. That was quite a little celebration dance he put on there. Kind of reminds me of Bubba Paris in Attitude. The other thing I'm kind of surprised about, and actually just super happy to finally see, is Brock seems to have a real command of what's going on the field, and seems definitely have the respect of his boys and his team. His leadership has really developed. You saw it a couple times. You saw his poise come through a couple times in that game, where he's giving the signals, making sure everybody's seeing everything. That response to that bunk intentional grounding call couldn't have been better. It's just really nice to see that. But the biggest surprise for me that I'm super stoked to see, believe it or not, is something that I'm sure nobody's going to really talk about, is our punter, our number 15.
2: Waitman.
5: Corliss Waitman, that guy's performance, if he can keep doing that, I mean, that just sets the tone for the defense. That is a tone setter right there. And to keep doing that, those five punts that he made, pinning those guys back, I mean, it's just so impactful and so understated and so subtly strong that it's just really awesome to see that we finally have someone who can do that. And if he can keep doing that, we're going to keep winning, boys. We're going to keep winning.
2: And anyway, Soran Neal needs some Soran love, too.
0: Yeah.
2: He's been really... Is it Soran or Soran?
0: Soran.
2: Okay.
0: Like Sir,
2: well, he's been excellent.
0: Soran.
2: He's going to be... He's looking like our best gunner since Mostert.
0: Yeah.
2: But before that, CJ Spillman.
0: And it is nice to have an actual, like, asset in the... You know, special teams game.
2: Yeah, Gunner.
0: It sucks.
2: They're worth their weight.
0: It sucks. It's worth it. Maybe at the expense of your kicker, kind of.
2: You've never heard my Gunner take?
0: No.
2: If I was building a team, all right, I would never use wide receivers as gunners. I think they're soft. Oh. Just in general.
0: Some are. Most are. Some aren't, but most are. I would agree with you.
2: Yes. It would be corners and safeties. All day. Just all day. And... I've seen the Niners for years try to, like, put running backs and put wide receivers out there. Like, great example, they tried Jordan Watkins out there and Cowan a couple years. This guy's just too soft.
0: Yeah.
2: No, you know?
0: They're not strong enough.
2: So, I mean, I like corners and safeties as my gunners. They're just way more physical.
0: Speaking of safeties and secondary play in general, Kyle Shanahan, on his weekly media conference call yesterday, talked about how fantastic one Malik Mustafa was.
6: I thought he played unbelievable. He had a number of them throughout the game, and that play at the end was such a big play. Not only the hit on JXN, but also the fourth down, being able to get him out of bounds there right at the sticks with Cup. So he's been waiting for that moment, and he was ready for it. He did a hell of a job.
0: And that's why I'm going, again, the secondary has been my biggest surprise of the first 5 weeks. I did not think they would look as good as they have had, or have had. Is that right? Grammatically?
2: As they've looked.
0: Yeah, no, it's all right. English is hard. But Raheem Morris definitely deserves so much of this credit because that was an element that I felt early on in training camp they talked about. And Renardo Green, the guy who had the game of his life on Sunday, he spoke about it way early. We played the sound. He's like, I've never felt this confident in a coordinator here. And, you know, we were kind of like, well, let's see. It's great to say that in training camp. It's another thing for it to actually be a thing in regular season action. And it was on Sunday. The proof is in the pudding. These guys respond in a big, big way to Raheem Morris.
2: What were you doing Saturday morning?
0: Taking Nora to soccer practice. Why?
2: How did you get the notification? The pods notification.
0: Oh! I actually sent the Marvin Harrison one on the way out the door, and then immediately...
2: What time was that, 7:50?
0: I think so. I sent the Marvin Harrison one first.
2: Because I was cooking eggs.
0: Yes, and then you said pods, and then I think someone in the chat immediately sent that one.
2: Yeah.
0: And we were all like, whoa. Like, that was there. A Saturday morning news dump.
2: Crazy. So...
0: While you were taking one. Yeah, continue.
2: Brandon Pajemski... It gets announced by Sham Sharania, 5-year, $110 million deal.
0: Yeah, continue.
2: Something like that, and it like broke the internet Saturday morning, and we haven't had a chance to talk.
0: Five-year, $110 million.
2: What were your initial thoughts when you saw that?
0: So my initial thoughts was, $100 million. Warriors fans are going to lose their mind. I said that immediately. In my mind, I was like, $100 million. People are going to react because they see $100 million. That's okay. Just what we do. But then you look at the average annual salary, and then you compare that to some of his peers, $22 million a year. I was like, you know what? It's a pretty good deal.
2: That's the average, 22. It actually goes from like 17, yeah, and then clicks
0: you know
2: up.
0: That, you but know I know what, I
2: mean,
0: what you though.
2: Mean. I know what you
0: like,
2: mean.
0: You just do the compare contrast on SpotTrack with some of the other people. Like Grayson Allen is making around that this year. I was like, I'd rather have pods. Like, those are the names you start to... You bring up Gillespie all the time. Gillespie, excuse me. Like, he's making a little bit less, obviously. But, like, you look at his peers and what they're making for 5 years of control at that number, I think it's a bargain. And people are going to lose their minds and say, yeah, this isn't a winning player. You can't build around him. This is not the future I want post-Steph Curry. I was like, the Warriors are not in a position... to be scoffing at players like Brandon Pajemski. They are not in that. Get it through your head. If you think you are above Brandon Pajemski right now, you are not dealing in real life.
2: Yes.
0: You're not. Look at the roster as a whole. Jimmy Butler might not even play this year. We'll see. I hope he does, and I hope he plays at a high level. We'll see. All right? Moses Moody. We'll see. He's recovering from a horrific knee injury. Draymond Green, this might be his last year. In Golden State, it might be his last year. There's a good chance that happens, all right? Where are we at with Steph Curry in his runner's knee?
2: I don't know.
0: I have no idea. So, yeah, I'm not scoffing at a guy that's going to suit up every single game. That's also another part of this we don't bring up enough, the availability factor.
2: Yeah.
0: He's young, he's available, he knows the system, and he has trust in his players.
2: So you brought up the
0: AAV. I gave you a lot.
2: No, I love that. The AAV of $22 million a year. It won't be 18 until next year.
0: Okay.
2: How many players in the NBA this year are making $18 million or more?
0: Give it to me.
2: 111.
0: Are there 111 better players at that price than Brandon Pajemski?
2: I don't think so. I think this is the fair market deal. You brought up the sticker shock on $100 million.
0: That's what people fans see $100 million and they freak out no matter what.
2: Like, Lou Dort's making 18 and some change this year.
0: I'll take Lou Dort at that price. But
2: yeah, but again, what is he? He's a limited player.
0: Yes.
2: But he's a piece. He's a role piece.
0: He's a specialist defensively. That can hit some threes occasionally.
2: Jakob Poeltl makes almost $20 million.
0: Don't like that.
2: But like, I'm giving you examples. Yeah. There are specific role players. Shaedon Sharpe is obviously a very young player. His number will click up over time. Zubac is making $20 million. Kuzma's making $20 million. Peyton Watson is making $20 million. your role players now, Max Strus makes $17
0: million. Yeah.
2: Role players make this much money. Now, do you want to have an issue with the years, 5 years? All right, I'll listen to that. I don't love five-year deals. That's fine. I don't love that. But they're banking on a young guy. I think it's good for the now. I think it's tradable in the future if things arise. And I think you needed to reward a young player who's been their best draft pick in a long time.
0: You brought up Lugans Dort. There's the Caruso.
2: I'm just using examples. No. I could go through. There's 112 guys, give or take, making $18 or more million this NBA year.
0: Duncan Robinson and Kevin Huerter are making like $17 and $18 million. Like, I'm taking pods over those guys immediately.
2: John Collins makes $17 million.
0: Thank you.
2: I'd rather have pods than John Collins.
0: I agree.
2: But when you say that, though, people lose their minds.
0: Of course they do.
2: And I'm like, well, you're not being intellectually honest.
0: You're not dealing in reality,
2: yes,
0: as we like to say.
2: CJ McCollum makes 21. Who would you rather have, CJ McCollum or Pods?
0: Probably Pods at the price, although CJ McCollum did have an incredible postseason.
2: No, he did, but he's been a garbage value for multiple years.
0: Like these are the guys that you compare to. Like, Shaden Sharp is making $20 million. I like Shaden Sharp.
2: I do too.
0: I think he's pretty good.
2: Like, I do too.
0: That's a guy. Malik Monk is making $20 million this year. That was a name that Warriors fans once upon a time wanted. Remember the Kuminga stuff?
2: I'd rather have Pods, though.
0: Than Malik Monk?
2: Yeah.
0: Okay.
2: And that's controversial.
0: Yeah,
2: but
0: some Warriors fans might disagree with that
2: on
0: one.
2: On this team, yeah, I'd rather have Pods.
0: Okay. Norman Powell is making $21
2: million. He's really good as a shooter. But on this team, I think I'd still rather have Pods.
0: See, this is what you don't want. You're just hoping that Pods doesn't end up being, and this is not the like-for-like comparison because this guy did win a title, but like the Christian Brown contract, that turned into immediately for the Nuggets, it's looking like, boy, can we move off this?
2: But here's why.
0: He hasn't lived up to it because they were hoping when they signed it, he was going to improve, and he really hasn't.
2: But they've been in a way, like, their biggest problem is their point guard being hurt.
0: Yeah.
2: Not Brown.
0: And In fairness to Brown, they did have like a change at the head coach.
2: Well, there's been a variety of
0: Michael
2: changes.
0: Michael Malone bounced, and they brought in, I can't even think of the coach's name right now, but you know.
2: Where their team is at is different. Again, do I love where the NBA money is? No. Like, the numbers are astronomical. They're unreal.
0: David Adelman. Thank you.
2: The numbers are just unreal, right? These numbers. Like, every normal human being is like, are you kidding me? Yeah. Josh Hart is $100 million player. Yeah, actually, yes. That's where the market is. It's funny because, like, people had no problem saying, Purdy, like, the market for quarterbacks is $55 million.
0: Here we go.
2: The market for role players is $20 million
0: a year. People are loving this conversation. 707, how about talk about Pods' game and what he does on the floor to deserve his $22 million a year? You two dorks with no basketball knowledge sit up here and play compare and contrast. Does Pods do as much injustice as his haters? Need new blood on the station. This is ridiculous. People hate.
2: What?
0: They hate Brandon Pajemski.
2: Okay.
0: They do. They
2: Let's
0: love
2: talk about
0: to hate this
2: as a
0: guy.
2: Player.
0: Why do they love to hate him so much?
2: He's a solid ball handler. His three-point shot got better last year. He played really well down the stretch. I think in the first half of the Clipper play-in game, him and Porzingis kept them in that game so that Curry could have that moment in the second half and Draymond could lock down Kawhi Leonard. No one brings that up. Pajemski does a great job doing a lot of little things really well that a lot of winning teams will need. Loose balls, hustle plays, the pass forward, transition offense. I think he finishes around the rim is a little suspect right now because he likes to do the slow-mo and then kick out, and that does drive me nuts. I'd like to see him jump stop a little more. But he's a willing passer who understands how to play in the fabric of this offense, can literally finish around the rim. He's making one-third what a max contract is.
0: Yeah.
2: Okay? One-third. I'm not this huge Pods, like, enthusiast as a star. He's not a star. He's a solid role player.
0: But the hate that he has been receiving the last year and a half or couple of years, and I know there's a lot there because of the Kuminga stuff, because of, we like to compare, contrast, you know, this guy's playing time, that guy's playing time, all of that. The fact of the matter is the guy's available, competes hard, plays hard, makes winning plays. Is he a flawed player? Yeah, he's got flaws. Do I think he's some elite starter in the NBA? Like, do I want him starting on a championship squad?
2: No, he's a 5'6", 5'7", man.
0: I agree.
2: 5'6", 5'7".
0: And you know what? The Warriors are in a position right now as a franchise where you can't be scoffing at not bringing back 5, 6, 7 man. That's where you are right now. Look at where you are in the landscape of the NBA. And you're going to have financial flexibility, you would think, next summer, because Mike Dunleavy keeps bringing it up. You're going to move off. We'll see, Draymond. I think they're going to. I think this is going to be his last year in Golden State. Theoretically, move off of Jimmy Butler.
2: Who had a better year last year? Draymond at his number or Pods at his number?
0: Brandon Pajemski.
2: Just, okay, and now Pods is making less than Draymond moving forward, at least for this 1 year, right?
0: He is. Like,
2: who in the league is giving Draymond Green $28 million a year? Ask yourself that.
0: No one.
2: Okay, who's giving Porzingis $20 million a year?
0: No one. Maybe a team or two, maybe.
2: Pods will be making less than both of them for the next couple years.
0: Yeah.
2: So I think we all need to take a deep breath, relax. Who's giving Jimmy Butler a max?
0: No one.
2: Jimmy makes almost 2.5 times what Pods is making. If these aren't narratives, this is reality. Like, deal in reality. If Moses Moody is going to make $16 or $17 million, and we're really still not sure what Moses Moody is as a player, yeah, then Pods is worth about $18, $19 million a year. Don't be mad at me. This is the NBA financial market and what they're giving out now. This is the reality of the landscape. Do I love where the money is? No, I'm jealous.
0: Yeah.
2: I'm wildly jealous. But you know what? The young man's earned it.
0: One thing that he does need to improve upon that he gets a little away from him last year, and this is a team-wide thing, so it's not just him, and I know Steve Kerr is trying to preach it more and more, just the careless turnovers at times. That I do understand
2: it's a team-wide issue.
0: That is a team-wide issue, and it drives fans nuts. Though, Joe, I get that.
2: But you know what, Joe? You know what I would say? If you notice that the turnovers typically happen when there's an overlap of the second and third units out there who are a lot more indecisive players.
0: Yeah. No, it's a good point.
2: You know, he always looks his best with who?
0: Alongside Curry. Which everyone does.
2: But we've been making that argument for Draymond for 5 years.
0: No,
2: it's not exclusive to just Draymond. We got to give a little to the kid. Again, everyone's mad at him. You know why they're mad at him? Because of this weird Kuminga, like this weird thing with Kuminga. And I get it. But like, remove the emotion of Kuminga. Take a deep breath. He's a net positive. Everyone doesn't like him. Whatever. You're entitled to like whoever you like and not like whoever you don't like. But if we're talking value around the league, it's fair market value. Be mad at the market, not at the kid.
0: 707, you guys are on something this morning. No matter how you try to dress it, Pods is not worth that money. 415.
2: Then who is?
0: 415. Pods is a good player.
2: He is.
0: Good players make $20+ million per year in the NBA. Warriors fans should be happy to have him.
2: Joe, the Josh Harts of the world, the Lou Dorts, like those are the high-end value guys that are making it. Again, I listed off how many. You want to pay John Collins, who has been available in a trade every single deadline for a lifetime. John Collins makes $18 million a year. He's booty.
0: The way we talk about
2: relative to NBA players.
0: This is a cross-sport analogy. I know this guy's making more, but like the way we talk about Pods, you'd think his production was like Willy Adames. Like, Willy Adames is the guy that if you want to get mad at, again, this is cross sports stuff, but like, that's a guy that you should have a problem with paying over $100 million. Pods is not one of them. I know what I'm going to be getting
2: Gillespie
0: with him.
2: Gillespie had good months and got $50 million.
0: Luke Kennard just got paid from them too.
2: And he's a what? Eighth man.
0: Exactly.
2: Eighth man.
0: Those guys get paid. They do. And I know a lot of people thought we would get rid of the middle class of the NBA. This is kind of what the middle class is now. It's these role players getting these kind of deals. But instead of it being like a 3 or 4 year deal, it's going to be 5 year. You're going to be kind of spreading this thing out now. And if you have a problem with like the years on it and you want to move off of it eventually, that's fine.
2: But Joe,
0: can't he improve too? Like, why are we not allowing the possibility that he can improve as a player?
2: Nine times out of 10, what do I like doing? Letting it play out.
0: Sure.
2: And not extending a guy.
0: Yeah.
2: If you're asking me today, I probably would have played it out. That being said, it's still a tradable deal. If for whatever reason, something down the pipe comes up that's bigger, better, whatever. If not, I think he's a useful player for you.
0: I think fans are mad at Pods because of what he says, not how he plays from the 650.
2: Okay.
0: Like, again, he'll own that. He has owned it. He said it as much. He's like, you know, I said this, probably shouldn't have, is what it is. But he's here to stay for a while, Warriors fans. So whether you like it or not, Joe, you got to be watching Brandon Pajemski.
2: Obi Toppin makes $16 million a year.
0: Obi Toppin.
2: Right? Like, I'm not, look at the, do you like Obi Toppin at that number?
0: No. I don't love him as a player in general. I think he's limited. He can do some nice things occasionally.
2: You want to know how much Dennis Schroeder's making?
0: Schroeder.
2: Almost $15 million a year.
0: He's a horrible warrior, but I do like Dennis Schroeder at times. But he's a role player. He's not a starter.
2: Pods is a better player than him.
0: 5'3"0. Kuminga and Yaxel are only 1 week apart in age. That is true. 707, we're mad because Pods isn't good. His ceiling is backup point guard.
2: He's not good. Okay. So he's not good at all. So we can't even say that he's solid. If we can't admit that he's solid, no one's saying that he's the greatest thing since sliced bread.
0: Well, this is why I think it's interesting for the 707. Solid? The only team he can start for is a 37-win team. Yeah, that's where the Warriors are at. I'm not scoffing at a sixth or seventh man right now. You have to have those players to build out a legitimate roster. This is where it starts. This is how it is. I can't wait for basketball season. It's our next Wednesday. We got Lakers. We got Warriors.
2: We're more outraged over the Pods deal than the Porzingis deal.
0: How? Which is insane to me.
2: How?
0: We don't even know where Porzingis is. Well, apparently Sam said he's going to be in the building today. We'll see. Final thoughts? We ready for it? Let's go.
7: It's time for final thoughts. Wrapping up the show with our final takes on the Morning Roast.
0: What do we got? Dragon Ball Z? Takes? Anyone?
2: What?
0: Anyone? No? It's okay. Admit what like cartoons that you're afraid to admit that you watched back in the day. It's okay. This is a safe space.
2: I watched a lot of cartoons. G.I. Joe, I told you.
0: Transformers.
2: Transformers was awesome.
0: Thundercats?
2: I wasn't as big He-Man? On Thundercats. He-Man, absolutely.
0: Okay. All right.
2: Absolutely. And She-Ra. Okay. Come on, dude.
0: Did you watch the new He-Man movie?
2: It's pretty funny.
0: I heard it's pretty good.
2: It's pretty funny. I actually really enjoyed it.
0: Nice.
2: Rocco and the girls came up to the cabin and we watched it during the summer.
0: Nice.
2: And it was a little too scary because Skeletor is pretty scary.
0: Right. I heard Jared Leto was a good Skeletor, though. He did the voice of
2: him. Was that who it was?
0: Yeah.
2: I didn't know that.
0: Yeah. There you go.
2: Boys, I thought it was pretty good. They nailed it.
0: Boys in the back, what you got?
1: Oh, it's one of the best weeks of the year. There you go.
0: He's got the power.
1: We do have that comp there. No, it's one of the best weeks of the year. Happy Florida State Hate Week, everybody. Go back to your station, Joe. Like, it's one of the best years. We're going to Florida State's come down to Miami. 21-point favorites we are on them. Just going to beat the crap out of them and put that athletic department's like $430 million in debt.
0: Are they real?
1: Yeah.
0: Florida State?
1: FSU, they're calling it Foreclosure State University
0: now.
1: Oh,
0: that's not very nice, yeah. Sam.
1: Enjoy Mike Norvell for another $68 million.
3: Yeah, they can't fire Norvell, apparently, because of that. It's insane.
1: Such a shame. You hate to see it.
0: Athletics accounts for roughly 71% of FSU's total institutional debt of $617 million. Oh, my God. Carter, what are they going to do?
1: Love Mike Norvell. Great stuff down there.
3: I don't know, but
1: talent nasty.
3: I will say, now that Sammy brought that up, now I've got a final thought is Miami minus 21 is lock of the century. Florida State is just in shambles. That program is just...
2: Malachi, 2 touchdowns?
3: Oh, at least.
1: I'd be careful betting on that one, though.
0: Flip around and find out.
3: Just take it. I promise.
0: All right.
2: I promise. I guarantee it. I promise.
1: Lock of the year.
2: Do you guys remember Paul from the Diamond Center? You're going to love it. I guarantee it.
0: No. Men's Warehouse. You're going to like the way you look. I guarantee it.
2: Oh, that was that too.
0: That was that too. It was great. Great voice. All right. That was good stuff today. We still got a couple minutes, so don't worry. We're not wrapping up the show just yet. I will say this. This is hashtag random. We celebrated Nora's fourth birthday. She's technically turning 4 tomorrow, but she's going to be in Disneyland with her mom this week. And Benny, they're going out to Disneyland.
2: Dude, my cousin was at Disneyland just last weekend.
0: Oh, yeah?
2: He said the little guy was blown away by the Toy Story exhibit.
0: Oh, I heard it's awesome.
2: Yeah.
0: But we did celebrate, and you know what she wanted for cake? Oreo ice cream cake. And I got to be honest.
1: Hell yeah.
0: That hits. It's so good. I got the one at Safeway. It's just like the Oreo brand.
2: Okay, yeah.
0: It's like $25.
2: Okay. It's an ice cream cake?
0: It's just ice cream cake.
2: Interesting.
1: It's the best cake there is.
0: No, it might be. It's really? Up there. It became a thing. I think,
2: do like the strawberry.
1: It's on the Mount Rushmore
0: cake. Strawberries
1: cakes.
0: Are delicious. I do like the strawberry cake.
2: I like
0: cake.
2: The strawberry cake.
0: Yeah.
1: Mount cake more.
0: No, it is. I'm a big, what is it, Suzy Q cakes? I think that's what they're called.
3: Suzy cakes.
0: There you go. Their vanilla and strawberry cake might be top 5 all time. It might. I'm dead serious, as you would say.
1: Shasky has no idea what you're talking about.
2: I'm going to have to look this
0: He's
2: up.
0: Going to have to look it up. No, he's a cake connoisseur. Love cake.
1: Oh, you beat me to that.
3: You taking cake or pie?
0: Ooh, I am a big pie guy. Blackberry in particular.
2: Just, I mean, I don't even know.
0: What?
1: That's a brutal choice right there.
0: Blackberry pie? No, that's the top.
1: No. Cake or pie, just in general.
0: Oh, okay.
1: No, all pie is great. It's not Entertainment Tonight. You can talk about pie. That's
0: I
1: normal.
0: Can talk about anything on
2: no,
0: this
2: it's
0: show.
2: More like boing chicka boing boing.
0: You guys need to relax. You guys are out of control.
1: You know, I didn't go that direction, but
2: I'll eat pie anywhere.
1: Pie or cake?
0: Cakes and pies.
1: How about
0: Bigelow? Do you remember that movie?
2: I do.
0: You remember that reference right there?
2: I do.
0: Thank you. So you're one of the few that will get that. It's classic.
2: Deuce Bigelow is like, I don't think you can make that
0: movie. DJ doesn't consider himself no pimp. More of a male madam. It's one of the great things of all time.
2: Dude, you stayed home and watched the same movies over and over.
0: Huh? I haven't seen that movie in a minute. Okay. I watched it at way too young of an age, by the way. Deuce Bigelow, male gigolo.
2: How big of a coffee
0: did you
2: drink? I was
0: like 8 when I watched that.
3: I was going to say, did you have no coffee today? What's going on?
2: He snorted the coffee.
0: Oh.
2: Just condensed.
1: San Francisco Bay coffee.
0: That's right, San Francisco Bay coffee.
2: He grinded
0: French
2: his own beans and then snorted them.
0: The Nick Holt brew. It hits, for sure. It does. Bonte and Goo next. Is that what's coming up?
1: Yeah, awesome. Sure. Whatever.
0: You sure? What's BPA doing? I put out the bat signal. He didn't call. Must be still sleeping, huh?
2: He's still on. I'm not even going to say it.
0: What? Where is he?
1: Use your imagination.
3: He's scared to call.
0: He's scared.
1: He wants to talk to Bonte. That's his boy.
2: He's fixing breakfast.
8: Morning. How you doing?
0: It's great. 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
3: For what? 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
4: Oh, my God.
2: And he's doing a great job.
4: Okay. 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
6: Simon, you're doing a great job.
2: And together, they are Steiny and Guru.
4: Yeah.
2: On 95.7 The Game.
4: Oh, baby, oh, baby, oh, baby, oh, baby. Back in the saddle with my man, Daryl the Guru Johnson.
7: Yes, sir.
4: Steiny's back on Monday. No, have no fear, folks. Thursday, low nil in the building. But we got
7: That's
4: action in the
7: wild.
4: NFL.
7: Yeah.
4: Guru, if you're a 49er fan waking up this morning, how good do you feel when you look at those standings?
7: I don't want to call it Christmas, but it's something that, with that euphoria, B. And I'm just sitting here telling the Rams were the Super Bowl champs on paper. And you got a three-game lead on them?
4: The L.A. Wow, paper man. Champs, three games behind the 49ers
7: and
4: in the NFC West.
7: And that field goal kicker needs soda. I can't body shame. And they couldn't stop him, so why? McVay's been apologizing a lot this year at the podium. Go for the tug. They couldn't stop you. And I'm just going to assume the field goal, and it got blocked.
4: And I'm shocked that McVay elected to do that. He's usually aggressive.
7: And that, what happened? What happened to him?
4: What happened? He settles for the field goal. Their special teams has been a nightmare.
7: You're right.
4: All season long. Ray Davis had the opening kickoff with 70 yards. Shout out to Filmo, yeah. California.
7: Look at
4: Ray
7: you.
4: Davis from the city. I mean, that's a colossal. They could be 1-4 right now, Guru.
7: I was thinking of the Philly game, man, and I'm like, whoa, where is this thing going? They got it going, but B, I got to say this. Tell me if I'm being the old head in the room.
4: Right.
7: Has the NFL turned into Tecmo Bowl or Madden?
4: Why you say that?
7: I mean, that's too many points for your boy. B, where's the defense? I'm looking at the Jaguar game, the Cowboys and Ravens. Like, 6-7 seconds used to be finito. And now you can get something. I mean, man, there was no deep. That felt like 7-on-7, B. I hate to hate. I was entertained, but that felt like 7-on-7.
4: It was a 13-7 game at the half, and then things just open up in this football game. That's the new NFL, Goo. They want points because the casuals, they think a 17-13 game is boring.
7: Okay.
4: They think a 21-17 game is boring.
7: I personally don't.
4: I'm an old-school guy. I could use
7: Both
4: a low-scoring game. There's a time and place for for shootouts.
7: Yeah.
4: Sometimes you're going to get in the shootout.
7: And you appreciate them, but now they're just everywhere you look.
4: It's every week. Every single week. But Harrison Mevis missed two field goals yesterday for the L.A. Rams, including the one in overtime that got blocked. And even if it didn't get blocked, it looked like it was going left. Yeah, it looked like it was going left.
7: I don't want to say Pinero. Remember that one you said?
4: Well,
7: that was way left.
4: Eddie De Niro. Eddie Pinero, excuse me. We are a little concerned about him. There's no doubt he missed a 52-yarder. It wasn't close. But the Rams have a kicking issue. They're now 2-3. They're 1-2 at home. Well, I guess...
7: Yeah. I looked at their next four games. Here I go. 7-3, B. Just with their foot. But you never know. They're 2-3. You got dudes throwing punches. What is it? Jack? He'll be suspended.
4: Oh, yeah, yeah.
7: He caught him.
4: I mean, he'll be popped. That may be two games for him after the game.
7: That
4: he
7: was
4: did
7: the Draymond jump. One piece.
4: No doubt.
7: I didn't have to say that, but it happened. Warrior basketball coming up next week. I text Ritter coming in. We going to the playoffs, right? He said, just survive until Jimmy gets back.
4: Way to backpedal off that one, too.
7: My bad, Day-Day.
4: But you're right. I don't think you call him Day-Day after that one. They play Arizona.
7: Okay.
4: The Raiders.
7: I'm assuming win.
4: The Chargers.
7: 4-3.
4: The Commanders
7: five
4: in
7: and
4: Washington,
7: three,
4: D.C.
7: 6-3.
4: And in Arizona. So going into the bye week, they could reel off five in a row.
7: I got you.
4: But you know what irks me? And we're going to get to the Niners here.
7: Yeah.
4: Because I want to ask a question to all the audience out there. They're 5-0. the two games up on Seattle with the tiebreaker, three games up on the Rams with the tiebreaker. 888-957-9570, because there's a lot of talk about trades. Who should the Niners trade for, a wide receiver or a defensive lineman? Last week, if you asked every 49er fan, it probably would have been, hey, we need another defensive lineman. But after producing five sacks up in Seattle, guru, and watching the receivers kind of drop like flies here, what do the fans, what would you prioritize more, a wide receiver or a defensive lineman? 888-957-9570. But real quick on the Monday night game, Goo, and I love that the Buffalo Bills won. James Cook fumbled twice.
7: I thought they were done. I thought they were done,
4: too. I thought they were done, too. But Josh Allen and his legs running the ball.
7: Well, Cook fumbled, so I thought the Rams were done.
4: Yeah, no doubt. I couldn't believe the Rams tied it before overtime.
7: I couldn't
4: believe that.
7: Yeah.
4: But the Rams, and even with the broadcast, and I love me some Buck Aikman, and I like Scott Pent.
7: Where are you going?
4: And even Ross Tucker, who I'll have on today at, 11:30?
7: RT.
4: He tweeted, wouldn't it be great to get this matchup in February? It feels like everybody and their mama still wants the Rams to be in the Super Bowl. Yeah. Oh, they're so special. All this and that. I'm so sick of hearing about them. I'm so sick of it. They can't play special teams. They can't play defense. Aaron Donald, where's he at?
7: Yeah, where's McDuffie?
4: Where is Trent McDuffie? Where is he at? So, I look, the Rams are... they get on my damn nerve. I call them the L.A. Paper Champs, Scoo.
7: That's what they're looking like, and I'm with you. I mean, for Plasky, and he's from L.A., so I'll give him a pass, 17-0. But I missed that soundbite, but it does sound – and I bought into it. So when you're saying that with that vitriol, you're looking at me, B. I fell for it. You know, I'm from the Bay. Yep. I fell for it, but I am shocked they're 2-3. But you're right. So do you feel like the Niners 5-0 is a little silence? But when I look around and I read – they're getting the love, but the talking heads are just infatuated. I'm looking at this Buffalo team like, they're offense.
4: Yeah.
7: But still, they'll be playing it. This will be a great matchup. But that's why I'm like, B, it feels like the Big 12 is 7-on-7. Mm. And the Rams, I don't know what's going on with their defense. Myles Garrett is out there like Bosa for the Niners. Right. But, man, both of those teams, I'm looking like, this defense is not it. But yet, I guess – offense sells, B.
4: Offense sells, no doubt. They sell tickets. But that's a massive loss for the L.A. Rams because you want to try to get home field advantage. Although one could say they don't really have a home field advantage. It was a lot of Buffalo Bill fans in the building at SoFi Stadium. But if you're the 49ers waking up this morning, you got to feel great knowing that Seattle has a short week playing Denver Thursday night in the Mile High City. We'll see about Jaxon Smith-Njigba and what's going on with him. But they're reeling right now. The Rams, obviously, losing that game. They're now three back at the 49ers. And the Niners with two games before the bye week against the Commanders, they're going to come in fired up on Monday Night Football. Yeah. They got some weapons. And then you got a short week to Atlanta to play the Falcons. Ooh, they've got some offensive weapons as well. But you look at the situation saying, boy, the stars are aligning for us to secure home. Now, it's a long way to go,
7: but I'm with you.
4: I want to get ahead of yourself. But with the reinforcements coming back. Yeah. And here's another thing, Goo. I always hear about John Lynch, right? Oh, they need to be aggressive. They need to be aggressive. When the 49ers are in it, dating back to 2019.
7: Manuel Sanders.
4: The only time they really weren't aggressive was last season. And I understood why they weren't aggressive, because of all the injuries. And were you really going to catapult the LA Rams and the Seattle Seahawks by making a trade midseason? No. Mm. Because those picks now that you have, look at the draft class. So I do believe John Lynch and company will be working the phone lines. But what will they work the phone lines for? A defensive line or a wide receiver?
7: Now, what if you do both?
4: Let's get greedy.
7: Yeah, because right now this train looks like it's headed in the right direction. And I know yesterday I was saying Super Bowl, I felt it, I'll stand on it. But there's no doubt right now, B, if somehow this team didn't have the number one seed, it's 5 weeks in, it would be disappointing. Yep. I mean, you're three up on the Rams. I'm looking around the NFC. B, give me a team. Yeah. Seattle. Okay, they're two behind you. You got one more with them. But, man, what if he really went shopping and got in his bag and got a surplus of additions? That's on the board to me.
4: That's on the board. 888-957-9570. As we continue to talk about this big win up in Seattle, Niners are 5-0. Mike Evans. And we could talk about the offseason as well. And it's an open line. We got apology forms here.
7: Can you pass that to me?
4: And this apology form, Guru, that I'm passing it to. Right. I'm passing you that.
7: Yep. I got my pen.
4: The apology is for what they did in the draft and what they did in the offseason. Remember after the draft, You had Warren Sharp. You had some local media. You had a lot of people going crazy.
7: Over the strip pick.
4: Over the strip pick. Over all the picks. They reached for Kalon Black. They reached for Jay Duggan. They reached for all these guys. The offseason, Mike Evans. Oh, well, he's washed up. Why do we need to pick another wide receiver?
7: I always
4: like
7: that one, though. Yeah, but it was out there.
4: Also, Diggy Zua, sneaky little trade with the Dallas Cowboys. Hey, you brought back Dre Greenlaw. Wait, does Dre Greenlaw have any juice left?
7: That's
4: what happened in Denver?
7: He's got some.
4: And then, second day of practice, you bring back Deebo Samuel. Some people say, what is this, a retirement tour? What's going on here? So it's okay to call in and say why you didn't feel good about the offseason and the NFL draft and why all of a sudden you're 5-0 saying, wait a minute, maybe John Lynch, Kyle Shanahan, and his front office do know what they're doing.
7: No doubt about it. And when you bring up Deebo and you bring up Greenlaw, B, I wasn't so sure, but I felt it to where I said it into the microphone. Is that really progress? And I wasn't hating on those two, but you broke up with the girl, and then now you go back and, like, what happened? You broke up for a reason, but now it just, to me, is a compliment to the Niners' way, and those two dudes were fishes out of, well, Deebo had okay season in D.C. for what they were, but I didn't know he could still bring some oomph. He's done that. He's hurt. Greenlaw, same thing. And now, B, it is exciting. And I'll say this. You could put the over-under on additions at the deadline for Lynch at 1.5, but there could be more because they got to feel like just scouring the league right now. We got action.
4: No doubt. We
7: really do.
4: 888-957-9570. What should the 49ers prioritize ahead of the November 10th trading deadline? They've got action. You know, I talked to my manager, by the way. I'm going to need that paperback.
7: Oh, yeah, I got you. People say we coordinated our colors, but we didn't.
4: Well, no, we didn't. Yeah. No, we didn't. It's like my third choice. I had a problem getting dressed. I had a sweater on. I had a different shirt. I didn't know what to wear today, Goo. I had no idea. I'm struggling a little bit when it doesn't come to the suits.
5: Unlimited possibilities.
4: Unlimited possibilities. No, I wish.
7: I want to talk to you about, on the other side, your TV, how you choose your suits. Yeah.
4: You don't want to get to that.
7: Talk to me. Yeah, I do.
4: You want to get to that.
7: You look fly.
4: Ross Tucker, 11:30. We're talking Niners here. What should they prioritize ahead of the November 10th trading deadline? My manager from NBC yesterday, Dave Bernstein, I was talking to him yesterday.
7: Dave.
4: He's a Philadelphia Eagle fan. He goes, Bonte.
7: Oh, he's hurting.
4: No, he goes, you guys are winning the Super Bowl this year.
7: So it's not just me. I said they're getting there, Dave.
4: He told me this in July.

0: during the trade deadline. What was it against Seattle that we left off the table? Big win in Seattle. They're 5-0. The Rams lose last night. Seattle's got a short week to play the Denver Broncos. We're talking about it all, plus some Warriors basketball.
1: Go. Yes, sir.
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0: Oh my God.
1: The robot don't have his batteries. I know we'll get to it. What? Hey, I'm looking in his eyes. It looked like something's going on.
0: Yeah, something's up between the ears.
1: He looks hapless.
0: I told you, Brewer's got action, man. Brewer's got action.
1: He got you.
0: Patrick Bailey, Giants fans, look away.
1: Wow.
0: That sound you heard coming into the segment. Joe Buck on the call, ESPN. You know we love Buck and Aikman. What's going on with the Rams kicking game? What's going on with the Rams kicking
1: game? Well, one of them were blocked, BD. People, but even Moody was a victim of that. The last one was blocked. You said it looked like it was going left, wide left. But you get the benefit of the doubt. It didn't. It got blocked. I can't believe that.
0: Cool, you missed two kicks.
2: Hey, guys, I got some update on that. The Rams are actually moving on from Harrison Mavis, per Mike Garofalo. They are signing Blake Group off the Jets practice
1: squad. Wow, man. Kicker life.
0: First possession of the game, 50-yarder, no good, wide left.
1: Yeah.
0: So they just cut him. Wow.
1: Yeah. Yep.
0: The thing was ticked off. Like, did you watch his presser?
1: Yeah, but I'm over it. He's calling some B. I don't like what he is not in his Kyle Zen right now, man. Yeah,
0: play the McVay sound real quick before we get to
3: this one. This is the one. This stings, and it's going to hurt, but we can't afford to let it. We can't let this team beat us twice, and we're going to have to regroup and reset ourselves. And it's been a while since I've been this pissed after a game too.
1: Dibs has his down. He can do it when he'll kill.
0: Oh, he's
1: got to
0: do it for us on the cross.
1: Yeah, he ain't been in his zone, and he's responsible for the team. It's shocking, but when I look at that schedule, Rams will be all right.
0: They'll be all right,
1: yeah.
0: And they're moving on. But you never know. You grab a kicker off the practice squad of the New York Jets.
1: Yeah, but that frustration is why Jackson hit who'd he hit, B?
0: Oh, yeah, he hit Bradley Chubb.
1: That's a suspension. After the Greenlaw thing, this might
0: after
1: be
0: the
1: two.
0: Game.
1: This might be two.
0: What happened?
1: He hurt nowhere.
0: And he had a Buffalo Bills jersey with him after taking a little photo when they trade jerseys with each other. The Rams look, they thought everything was going to be easy.
1: And there you go.
0: They talked the talk in the offseason. They'll be around. I'm not dismissing them. They'll be in the
1: but
0: playoffs.
1: But if you slip up, which you can, again, imagine that.
0: Imagine that. And Stafford, does he look a little older to you?
1: B, he looks – I was on his neck, and then he stepped up. But when you get some pressure on him, B, he gets those happy feet when they go the wrong way. And I'm just like, man, he can be had.
0: That's a huge loss for the L.A. Rams.
1: But he
0: huge
1: drove him down. That was a beautiful drive. He was just throwing the ball perfectly. And they get in, you're thinking, okay, the fumble, they're going to win. And now the Niners are like, right now, we don't have a Ram problem.
0: Don't have a Ram problem, but they may have a receiver problem. Do they still have a defensive line problem, Goo?
1: Well, when you tell me Myles Garrett is the gift under the Christmas tree, whenever that day does come, that could, if it's old Myles Garrett, DPOY,
0: right,
1: then they got major action. That can change everything. But I'm looking at Lake in the secondary. He's getting juked left and right, late on the scene, all that stuff. And McDuffie, I don't know if they're – my boy Big Pete, Dodger Pete, he's everything L.A. He can't stand their coordinator. He thinks their coordinator is not using those
0: Shula
1: guys right. He's on his bumper.
0: What about the 49ers? What do they have – what do they need to prioritize before we hit these lines? 888-957-9570. We're all feeling good about this win against Seattle.
1: All right.
0: 5 sacks on Sam Darnold.
1: That happened.
0: Grayson Halton, coming out party. Jaden Duggar, 9 tackles, a sack. He's playing all over the place.
1: Does Bosa count as an addition?
0: Absolutely.
1: Okay, so there you go there in regard to the D-line. You never have enough defense, but B, you got me thinking – you know, if JSN catches that catch and they go on, let's just say they score and win the game, what's the tone, you know, in the Bay here in regard to the defense, who is growing right before our eyes? So I say all that to say is, I mean, Bosa coming back, do you still need Geico for him if something were to, you know, if he re-aggravated something? I got to believe a lineman and a receiver is on the itinerary for the 49ers.
0: I would love to get both, but I'm giving you not really giving you that option, Goo. You have to pick one. Is it wide receiver or is it defensive line?
1: It's defensive line. And you said D-Rob's coming back.
0: Yep.
1: Cooks, he's played in this league. I'm just saying now he could be in a system where, okay, I can help. Debo will be back, so I'm going to go D-line.
0: All right, let's go to Eric and Hayward. Eric and Hayward.
1: The stack.
0: There it is, the stack. Eric, what's going on,
4: hey,
0: man? You're on 95.7 The Game. How you doing, Eric?
4: I'm doing okay. I just wanted to know why the Niners haven't tried to pick up Jerry Rice's son. He's a good wide receiver, and you say they needed receivers, so that's what I think.
0: You want Brandon Rice?
4: What do you say about that?
0: Needs a little. I don't want to disrespect the GOAT son.
1: Yeah.
0: But he's bounced around the league a little bit. I'm not sure. You need somebody who's ready to go now. Yeah.

0: hasn't cracked more than a practice squad, I believe.
1: And there's 31 other teams. You know, he called them good. That's his prerogative. I'm not saying he's not, but you got to think those are a lot of no's, you know.
0: Right, no doubt. And who's going to be available? You know, Jacksonville's rolling right now. I'll keep hearing Brian Thomas Jr. They're rolling at 4-1.
1: Oh, you would love that. But, yeah. And so the Colts are going to be in it to the end. People keep saying DeForest Buckner, your boy.
0: I would love DeForest Buckner.
1: But they look like they're going to go down to the end, you know.
0: Vita Vea.
1: Well, you said they're in that sloppy division. Yeah, you only need 7 wins, maybe.
0: But New York Kitty, who's on the board right now, brought up a name in Miami. Go ahead and drop the name on us for the Dolphins because they're not winning anything. Zach they're rebuilding. Sealer. What
2: Zach
0: is his
2: Sealer.
0: Name?
2: Zach Sealer. He's just a pass, like, uh-oh. Pro, man. He's not going to, like, wow you too much, but you put him in a Niners defense with Raheem Morris, that guy is getting the quarterback. And if it's not going to be him, it's going to be some of these other guys on that defensive line. So, yeah, Zach. And
0: what's his contract look like?
2: I think he signed an extension for 3 years. I'd have to look it up. I believe he just signed an extension, but let me get the numbers. But you know what? I would think he's definitely worth a look.
1: Because you're good at this. I got to give you this credit. You were the dude that predicted the McCaffrey being a 49er.
0: I got lucky.
1: Yeah, not just that you went there.
0: I just thought they should kick the tires on a bell cow running back.
1: Because Carolina was out of it.
0: They were out of it, and getting a 3-down running back in this offense with Shanahan, I said, man, this could do wonders and take it to another level. And 16 days later, McCaffrey came aboard.
2: Yeah, 3 years, $67 million, $44 million guaranteed. So that's what you're looking at. A little high.
1: Well, I was about to say,
0: but that guaranteed money's paid out, right?
2: For this year, yeah, it's already done.
0: So it'd be basically just a base salary you paid. We get a financial guru on that one. Yeah. But the streets are telling me 650. The Niners worked out Brandon Rice last week and decided to sign Dante Pettis instead.
1: Okay. Well, yeah. And the caller wanted info. There it is.
0: Yeah, there it is. Yeah. There's some other people. I'm not going to read that
1: one. No, I got you.
0: Some people say Rice Jr. is better off being a GoFuel employee.
1: Well, I got you.
0: That's not right. That's cold.
1: We got a GoFuel thief here. People thought it was me.
0: Jasky, I think it was Mike Willard.
1: Oh, wow.
0: Mark Willard. Excuse me, not Mike Willard. Yeah. Mark Willard.
1: I can't wait for the crossover.
0: I think it was him.
1: Wow. Why?
0: I think he made a mistake and he loves that little click.
1: Wheel. I love that V. That's who your top suspect
0: I don't think
1: was
0: it was you, Goo. You're too paranoid for that
1: one. And I drink Red Bull.
0: You do drink Red Bull. But
1: and I don't drink hot energy drinks.
0: Yeah. They got to be cold.
1: Oh, my God. My man said Willer. Willer don't steal. No. Or make a mistake. Shasky had it as me.
0: And then I said, Shasky always
1: blame it on the brother.
0: Yeah, blame it on the brother. That's Shasky special, right?
1: Joe.
0: Who trucked the gold fuel? We got to find out.
3: I have no idea.
1: Well, nobody emptied it. They opened it and put it back.
0: Oh, my God.
2: I think that's the worst part about it.
1: You know what? It is.
2: You think somebody open it and not use it.
0: You think somebody from sales did it?
1: They were having like a shindig, and I think somebody thought it was community property, but it was in his office.
0: Man.
1: Who? Yeah. I wish we had cameras.
0: We don't have cameras? We got to have some cameras in here. Security? Let's go to Waterman in Corte Madera. Waterman, good morning. Who you prior?
4: Good morning, gentlemen.
0: Who do you want? D-line, wide receiver? What would you like John Lynch to do?
1: Uh-oh.
4: I, fellas, I'm thinking about this. I think we got to go D line, and this is my one wish to follow suit with the reunion party. I don't know what the numbers would look like, but DeForest Buckner being back in a Niner uniform, man, that looks just sexy to me. I'll tell you what, I saw one play on a highlight reel. I want to say it was last weekend when Indianapolis was playing Washington, and Mariota got outside the pocket and started running. Who chases him down? DeForest Buckner. I couldn't believe the pursuit that man still has in his legs at his age with all he's taken. So I don't know, fellas. I feel like if they go receiver, I feel like there's a lot more like chemistry that has to happen between Purdy and that receiver. And I don't know if that might take a couple weeks. But I feel if you just plug in a solid veteran defensive lineman. Man, I'll tell you, in this defense right now, I think that looks really good to me, fellas.
0: I love that, Waterman. Listen, DeForest Buckner will be awesome. I mean, you already brought Debo back home. You brought Dre Greenlaw back home.
1: Check, because they're both working.
0: They're both working, although Debo's out for the next several weeks, but that's not on him. Injuries happen, and he'll be healthy for the stretch run, which is great. You're going to need him for the stretch run, and he knows how to play playoff football. There's no doubt about Debo Samuel. But when you think about DeForest Buckner in that division, all right, the Colts right now, 2-3. They're 2-3.
1: Got the Titans coming up. They're 3-3. Big game against Minnesota after that, the Jags after that. So Cowboys after that, they'll win that one. You know what I mean? So Niner fans, are handle your business, but hope the Colts fall off. Just like the dice table, fall off.
0: Fall off. And Buckner's got an expiring contract.
1: He's a good dude. He's good, man.
0: He's an expiring contract. And I don't know what happened. I think there was some beef with the way the contract negotiations went down between him and the 49ers. And there may be some sour grapes.
1: How long has it been? It's been a minute.
0: Man, it's been right after the Super Bowl. We did the show, remember? BS&G.
1: That's a while.
0: The news broke during BS&G.
1: That's a while.
0: So,
1: yeah.
0: Come back to the West Coast.
1: Yay.
0: West Side Connection. So you got to look at guys like that. I get DeForest Buckner's a sexy name. Vita Vea is a sexy name.
1: But something
0: name.
1: Will like be done by Lynch. But look, that's what excites me. Some names are coming here.
0: And that's why I think we need to put some respect. Right now, we have a couple days off before Monday Night Football. The vitriol that came John Lynch's way during the offseason, to me, it was appalling. Considering what they've built here in the Bay Area.
1: And just the season they had, if you want to keep going.
0: They won 12 games with all the injuries. And yet, after the draft, people wanted John Lynch out the door.
1: Mm.
0: Fire this guy. He's not good. He doesn't do anything. Blah, blah, blah, blah, blah. Kyle Shanahan, they can't draft. What are they doing this offseason? And whenever they're in it, dating back to 2019, you mentioned it, Emmanuel Sanders.
1: Yeah.
0: The only time they really haven't made a move is last season.
1: You're right.
0: And I understand why they didn't make a move last season. Honestly, I didn't want them to make a move last season.
1: It was almost like, was it worth it?
0: Right.
1: Financially, what we got going or what we don't have at our disposal.
0: We don't have any guys. He had the Brandon Ayuk fiasco where you thought he was coming back in the next, he was out of the building. I mean, John Lynch and company, whenever they're in it, 2019, 2021, before 2020, they make the trade for Trent Williams. They make little deals like Charles Amenihu.
1: Mm.
0: You bring in guys like Chase Young and Randy Gregory. You mentioned the McCaffrey deal in 2021. This team makes moves if they're in it. So there's no doubt in my mind that John Lynch and Kyle Shanahan will work the phone lines before November the 10th. But what is it that you want and what is it that they can get? We don't know the names yet.
1: Right.
0: There seems to be some deals going on right now. Marvin Harrison Jr. going from Arizona to Houston.
1: Happy for him.
0: Happy. I don't think Garrett Wilson's going anywhere with the New York Jets. They're trying to build, and they got a slew of picks.
1: You think so, huh?
0: Yeah, I don't think.
1: I got you.
0: It'd be nice. It'd be great. That's a pipe dream to be.
1: But he would be expensive, too.
0: He would be.
1: Yeah.
0: Let me ask you this. We don't even know the names out there, Goo.
1: You're right.
0: And sometimes I have this philosophy in baseball where the hell with the prospects. Give me the proven player all day long. But in this league, you can trade some picks. What are you willing to trade to get something to upgrade this roster? Are you willing to depart with the first-round pick? Are you willing to depart with a second-round pick? A third-round pick? What are you willing to depart with this season to say, you know what, I need to put my best foot forward to get to L.A. in February?
1: Okay. All right, and get that thing that has eluded Lynch and Kyle Shanahan. Yep. They had two cracks at it, okay? So keep that in mind. And now if you're Lynch and Kyle, to me, you got to be feeling like, man, we are one of three, I believe, three undefeated teams left. We have staying power. You saw what we did last year. So when you ask me that question, if this is about not closure, but just putting a stamp on something they built, if you told me what's coming back, I would be willing to give up a one if it was Myles Garrett. Like if it was something that I know, not just this year, that player is going to be a fixture on our team for the next maybe 2 to 3 years. I would be willing to spend a one, but I just hate that it's predicated on time. And when I say that, teams got to fall off. And the teams that fall off are those dudes on that team and willing and ready to get out of Dodge, to come play big-time football. So I wouldn't be against a one, but I would just love for you to tell me what was on that menu that could net me. But they're not operating from a place of desperation. I just feel like with Deebo coming back, Bosa coming back, DeMarcus Robinson coming back, and then you could say out there, well, you're waiting on those guys to come back. Who are we going to lose while that happens? That's a possibility. But B, all that said, a one if he's a guy.
0: If he's a guy. So let's say Buckner. DeForest Buckner.
1: B, I wouldn't give a one for Buckner.
0: Not for an expiring contract.
1: Yeah, that part.
0: What about the third?
1: You could get that from me. Yeah. You could get that
0: from
1: me.
0: For an expired contract?
1: Yeah. Yes, sir. How about you?
0: I give a fourth or third for Buck. I would. To help out Grayson Halton. To help out also Odighi Zoa.
1: And if you're the Colts, that third, I mean, he's bye-bye. It seems like bye-bye anyway.
0: Okay. Exactly.
1: And he would help.
0: He would help. Would he help? 415 on the text line, Goo. Calvin Ridley. They like Calvin Ridley. He seems like he just hasn't been the same since he was suspended.
1: Yeah, but
0: for gambling.
1: That man.
0: I mean, he's made plays, but I.
1: Has he really had a quarterback? But the league tells us what they think of a guy. You know what I'm saying? It's been quiet on the set in his career, man.
0: 707, how about Chris Godwin? Where's Chris Godwin at?
1: I mean, look.
0: A little older. He's had some injuries.
1: The other Buccaneer did, you know?
0: Yeah.
1: Well, yeah, I'm just saying. Yeah,
0: bring the other Buck. That's an intriguing name. I'm not sure where he's at. I haven't watched a lot of Tampa Bay this season. I'm not going to front on that.
1: Let's keep it real here. I got a name for you. What if the Raiders continued? They were a surprising team. What if 99 was available?
0: Max Crosby?
1: Yeah. Or is he 98?
0: 98.
1: All right.
0: It's all good. I know where he's
1: at. Yeah.
0: What are you willing to pay for Max Crosby?
1: I know he got knee issues, but he's playing. Or knee history, but man. B, could you imagine? Would you give up a one for Max? Baltimore did. Dallas was trying.
0: It'd be hard to say no.
1: Him and Bosa?
0: I still have this thing where I don't believe the Raiders are going to actually trade with the 49ers.
1: Okay.
0: I don't. But as I look at his contract here, Max Crosby is intriguing. But you brought back Mykal Williams. And Mykal Williams looked a lot faster. Keon White's playing some really good football. Max Crosby, tough to say no to. Now, I'm looking at his deal, Goo.
1: Give it to
0: him. There's a potential out in 2028. $35 million cap hit. Obviously, it'd be prorated for this season. And then $29 million next season at 30 years old.
1: Yeah.
0: It'd be hard to say no to Max Crosby.
1: But would they deal with the Raiders?
0: I don't think they would.
1: Okay,
0: I just don't think they would.
1: All right.
0: You know, 415 saying, how about T.J. Watt? Well, yeah, I'm trading the first and a second for T.J. Watt. Are you kidding me?
1: Who's the mean dude on the Titans defensive line?
0: Jeffrey Simmons.
1: What about him?
0: D-tackle.
1: What about him?
0: I mean, I think all of it's a go.
1: Okay.
0: All of it's a go, Goo.
1: Man.
0: But all that being said, John Lynch, and this is why it's the funniest thing when I hear certain fans say, John Lynch, wake up, do something. And I sit back and say, well, look at what he's done in the past.
1: How's the meal tasting right now?
0: Right. How's the
1: plate looks empty.
0: Yeah, exactly. But also, he's the one who said, my phone line is always open.
1: Man.
0: I'm always here to set some calls.
1: That was echoed.
0: And he's made those moves. So I don't think it's a matter of will the 49ers make a move. It's just a matter of who they're going to make a move for and who's going to be available.
1: Yeah, and where.
0: And where.
1: Like, if you see another – let's just say the next 3 weeks be the next three games. That defensive line puts up totals. Forget even the totals, but you can see it with the naked eye in regard to pressure. Do you think John would be like, you know what? Bonte Goo, that's not an area of need anymore. Raheem Morris has switched some stuff up. We are getting after the quarterback. We'll hold on to our resources in regard to the D-line. Or if we find out, you know, just come Monday night, Jaden Daniels is getting all kind of time. Like, how much does that sway them? Is it week to week, or they already know, hey, we got a good thing going, but we could always use a Crosby. We could always use a Simmons or somebody like that.
0: Picked up 5 sacks last week. I believe they're at 13 on the season, if I'm not mistaken. They had 20 all last year.
1: Oh, man. Last in the league.
0: And think about this. You don't even have a sack yet from Bosa. If you know he's been applying pressure on the quarterback when he's been in the lineup. Mykal Williams coming back and watching Keon White. And Romello Height, look, he's trying to come along here. Do you really need a defensive lineman, or should you prioritize wide receiver? I'm going back and forth here. Each week has been different
1: now,
0: for
1: me. Now, what about Stribbs?
0: That's what I'm saying. Stribbs is coming back later in the year.
1: Okay, you got
0: and he looked great in camp. He looked great in camp.
1: It was like Yaxel getting hurt.
0: Yeah.
1: You know, seeing all that, I can taste it, and everybody was excited. That stunk, man. I'm sorry. 4.3 speed, 10-inch hands, catching everything that comes his way like Spider-Man. Anyway, you think he's coming back. That's real, huh?
0: Yeah, and the only drop passes he had in camp was in the preseason games.
1: He had that one against the Rams. I was like, yeah, that could have. No, that was preseason game.
0: Preseason game.
1: Let me put some respect on his name. My bad.
0: Man. Oh, man. So I don't know where do you go here. 888-957-9570. I do believe they're going to do something.
1: That's exciting.
0: After the break, we'll get to Willam Moran. Willam Moran, hang tight, because he has a name that I've been hearing floated. I don't think he's going to be traded, but boy, it would change. It's offense.
1: All right, okay.
0: It would change everything, Coop. It would change everything. All right, we'll be back on the other side. 888-957-9570. It's Bontang Guru, but let me let you know that this Monday, Willard Adiz will be live at Laughing Monk Brewing in Sunnyvale, leading into Monday Night Football between San Francisco and Washington. 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
11: All right, we're having some fun on a Tuesday morning. Niners 5-0, folks. 5-0. Up three games on the LA Rams with the tiebreaker after the Rams lose last night to Buffalo in overtime. 37-34. Very entertaining game at SoFi Stadium. But the Rams, they cut their kicker Harrison Mavis today after he missed two field goals, one blocked in overtime. They've moved on from him. They cut him. Just flat out cut him today as McVay was pissed off. I'm in. Bonte Hilford, Matt Susimus trying to fill his shoes, which is impossible to do. Derek the Guru Johnson in the building. Waves look, man, you got a fresh lining?
12: Yeah, I got a cut Thursday. Went to a party over the weekend. A few people said nice cut. Got to feel good at 56 when you hear that. You know?
11: Yeah, dude, the line is still tight. Come on, man. I'm jealous, man. No soft spots. No soft spots whatsoever, man.
12: But, hey,
11: I got to wear a hat today. Yes, people see in my corners.
12: Look at Kenny and Carter. Hair just everywhere.
11: I mean, Carter, these guys are just young. They don't even comb their hair. That's how good their hair is. You know, you can just wake up and
12: Kenny's
11: not even care.
12: Is incredible. I mean, Carter, I'm looking like, yeah, people are jealous. They just ain't saying it.
11: What do you think the last time Carter's combed his hair? Since his wedding?
12: You know what? That's a great call.
11: Yeah. I mean, he just don't care.
12: Did he? Yeah.
11: Beard, everything. Doesn't it feel good just to live like that? He can't do it.
12: And have money.
11: They got
12: brand
11: money.
12: New baby.
11: Carter might be the richest person in the building.
12: Don't sleep on Kenny. I've been to the party. The compound.
11: New York Kenny.
12: What if I told you I didn't want to leave?
11: Just want to stay in the guest room?
12: Yeah, it was nice, man.
13: What are we pocket watching for right now, boys?
12: We're giving you compliments.
11: Pocket watching. You just said you're living like a king. You're living like kings out here in the Bay Area.
12: Went to the Knicks parade, came back. He ain't missing nothing.
11: Yeah, he went to San Antonio, came right back on the red eye.
12: I forgot that part.
11: Finals game.
12: Kenny, we had nobody check you,
13: I'll be in New York next week watching the Knicks and Magic.
11: See, look at the flex.
12: Seriously?
11: You see the flex?
13: Yeah.
11: You see the flex?
12: It's all football, but hoop is back.
11: Oh, we'll talk some basketball.
12: The chef!
11: We'll talk some basketball in the last part of the show.
12: All right.
11: We got Brandon Pajimski talk, Kristaps Porzingis in the streets. What is it about Brandon Pajimski you just don't like? I'm trying to understand.
12: It could be an episode of 60 Minutes. I'm serious, man. Let's break it down.
11: Every shot feels like he's shooting with the weight of the world on his back.
12: He's no scrub. I'm going to just tell you that. He's no scrub, man. Right. He's earned that bread. B, I'm trying to guess this name. You said offense, huh?
11: Yeah, you said offense. And you got to ask me. I'll let you know about the suit stuff in a little bit.
12: Yeah, no, for real, I do want to know.
11: How I picked the
12: suits. Do you throw out last year's or? Hell no, them is suits.
11: No, you keep the suits.
12: Okay.
11: You switch up the shirts.
12: After that.
11: And then you get the tie.
12: I would be proud.
11: Dude, I just hung up all my ties. I can't believe it. When I started a gig, I had two ties in my name.
12: B, that.
11: Two ties. Guru, I've got 57 ties now.
12: B, I'll go ahead. I'm going to be quiet.
11: It's kind of crazy.
12: It's not about me, B. I've worked 9 years before I got permanent here, and I had to wear, that was the stilo. You had to wear a shirt and tie. I probably got 80, B, and I haven't worn one in forever. I switched to bow ties, but I see them in my closet like, that used to be the Batman outfit every day. So, B, you get your tie game growing. Is there anything better than a fat

0: nice tie with the fat.
1: Now, I haven't done the pocket diamond. Squares as much.
0: Yeah.
1: I need to get the pocket square
0: throw that
1: game
0: in there.
1: Going. Yeah, I need to throw that in there.
0: I need to throw the
1: the pocket square in there.
0: You don't like the bow ties, huh? I see you in your tux. I saw you.
1: Oh, yeah.
0: You
1: look great. I do Fight Night with Shasky, yeah, I wear the bow tie.
0: You guys were fly.
1: Yeah, I do the little bow tie for Fight Night. I like a little bow tie here and there.
0: People say you went from white tees to ties.
1: Yeah, I did go from white tees to ties. I did go from white tees to tie. And little flannels. I get to wear a flannel every now and then.
0: You wore that flannel.
1: Oh, yeah, wore
0: that's
1: out.
0: In the Hall of Fame. See? I always say, I knew him when he wore the flannel.
1: Whitley Santrano used to say the same thing. No, you know what she used to say? He used to always wear that Toronto Hockey Hall of Fame hoodie. I was like, damn. I forgot that. I thought I wore it like once every 2 weeks. Did I wear it out? Good Lord. All right.
0: Who's the name? Offense.
1: Who's the name? Offense. Who do you get? I'll give you a guess before we go to Willa Moran.
0: Jerry Judy Cleveland.
1: Close. Willa Moran.
0: Oh.
1: Willa Moran's got the name that the Niners should go after. Wide receiver, defensive lineman, Willa Moran. Good morning. What you got?
2: Hey, good morning, man. Good to hear your voice. Bonte, you as well. Guru, always nice. Thanks for taking my call.
0: You're the man.
2: I see that the defensive line, like, yes, it's always a luxury to have a healthy Joey Bosa, but I mean, I just think that the defensive line played well enough, and like they were talking this morning on the morning roast, that there was above 20 rush plays that went for 2 yards or less. So I just feel like they're playing really good football up front. My wishful thinking, I would love it if the Niners swung a home run and they went and got your boy Garrett Wilson, because I mean, he can do it. He can do it all. He can stretch the field. He can do short to intermittent routes. He's got great hands, great footwork. I mean, I just think that he's a really good football player, and I just think he's being wasted on the Jets, and it's not because, like, I don't think he's being wasted because he's not getting the snaps, but by the time that the Jets are ever good, if they ever are, or get a quarterback, I think he'll be past his time. So I think that you put him on a team like the Niners, you put him in a situation like that, he is going to absolutely go off and just, I mean, I know that other callers have said about the chemistry. I'm sorry, but it would take 2 afternoons for Brock Purdy and Garrett Wilson to get on the same page, and they would be absolutely carving early Thanksgiving turkeys on the football field. Thanks, guys. Have a great day.
1: 26 years old.
0: I like that.
1: He's a baller.
0: Okay. I like that.
1: The Jets, you look at their future, 2027, they have 3 first-round draft picks in 2027, a second-round pick, a third-round pick, a fourth-round pick, fifth, and 3 6-round picks. So they're loaded up in the draft. They need a quarterback.
0: And do you think he's happy right now? I would say hell no.
1: Well, I saw him in the locker room. They just beat Cleveland. He got a game ball.
0: Okay. That'll help until about Friday. Right, dude. That was a nasty game.
1: Yeah, it was.
0: Somebody had to win it.
1: And Carter, you got some other details on Garrett Wilson where it may be very difficult to bring him in.
0: Oh.
3: Yeah, his new contract that he just signed, he signed for 4 years, $130 million.
0: Well, yeah, you don't, yeah.
3: $90 million guaranteed.
0: Man. So he is a part of the future, B.
1: I think he is.
0: Yeah. You think Glenn's in trouble?
1: I think they give him one more year.
0: All right.
1: One more year. Now, I'm saying that right now, how does it look at the end of the year? Do they win some games? Yeah. Do they improve? Do they lose bad? They've been in some games. I mean, the Bears game, I can't get out of my head. They
0: should have beat the Packers.
1: Should have beat the Packers. It was bad coaching, bad clock management.
0: So he's got a bag. He's not a wild card. Thank you.
1: Yeah, it would be nice. And sure, I know he wants to win. And I'm sure Garrett Wilson would love to play for a coach like Kyle Shanahan.
0: And show his true talents. I brought up Judy. I really believe guys like that, that were like Marvin Harrison Jr. Right. Don't tell me he is not the dude that we saw every Saturday at Ohio State. I really believe you are a product of your environment. I'm not saying he's perfect, but people are laughing. You put Jerry Judy in this structure with these play calls, I think we would see what we saw in college, man.
1: What about Brian Thomas Jr.?
0: I don't think he'll be available. That's just me. I like the player.
1: My boy Chevy Moj on Twitter, or excuse me, not Twitter, the text line.
0: Yeah.
1: Quentin Johnson from the Chargers.
0: He's on my fantasy team.
1: Oh.
0: Yeah.
1: We have the fantasy team might be doing well. Then, huh?
0: 3-2. Oh, B. I mean, what about Khalil Mack? Can we keep going on that?
1: On the Chargers, are they going to have a fire sale?
0: Or do you think Mack's done? He's got 3 sacks somewhere around there.
1: Yeah, I would. You know what? Personally, I'd rather go D tackle.
0: King's ransom.
1: I'd rather go D tackle.
0: Okay.
1: I'm going to improve the team. I want to go D tackle to make sure I solidify that run defense inside. I love the way they played against the run for the most part against Seattle, but they're going to get reinforcements back at the running back position. I want defensive tackles. And whatever. And I like the guy from Miami, even though he signed new money.
0: Yeah.
1: What's the guy's name in Miami, New York Kitty?
4: Zach Sealer.
0: Man.
4: By the way, Brian Thomas Jr., I got him on fantasy. He has not many targets. He's got, he's averaging like 2.5 targets a game, except for one game he had 9. Yeah. But to me, that's an illusion.
0: But if you want D tackle, I feel like you're telling me, Mom, take me to Nordstrom's, not Nordstrom's Rack. Simmons is a baller, B.
1: Yeah.
0: That's his area.
1: Brian Thomas Jr. may come cheap, though.
4: Yeah, they don't use him. That's my thing. Jacksonville don't use him, so why not trade him?
1: You know who Thomas Jr. was compared to coming into the draft?
0: Give it to us.
1: Coming out of LSU? Brandon Ayuk.
3: You do have one problem, though, which 3 days ago, Tom Pelissero said that they've shown no interest in trading him. So it's hard for me to see that he would come cheap.
1: 3 days ago, things changed rapidly in the NFL.
0: Yeah.
1: And, but they're winning, too, 4-1. And they had the luxury of saying, we haven't even inserted Brian Thomas Jr.
0: That's why I said that's unrealistic.
1: But no, Kenny laughed. The comparison coming out of college was, this guy is like Brandon Ayuk. And at the time when they compared him to Brandon Ayuk, we felt pretty damn good around here about Brandon Ayuk.
0: Well, let me ask you this, because, you know, I'm getting old, B. I done forgot. So if it was one position, you asked me, which is it right now? If it had to be done today, the decision, what position would you enhance?
1: D-tackle.
0: All right.
1: One D-tackle. As of right now.
0: And the Titans are 0-5.
1: Jeffrey Simmons is nice.
0: He's a beast. Mississippi State.
1: But his buddy.
0: That's not a good.
1: Where's he at? Because the Tennessee Titans are a joke. I mean, they just restructured their front office. I mean, they're a nightmare right now.
0: He's almost 30, B. Does that scare you?
1: Not really, because he'll be able to give you some good snaps. And I watched him at the training camp practice, the joint practice, when they came out here to the West Coast.
0: Mm. Big dude.
1: Oh, he was dominating. He was dominating. He's 300
0: pounds, B.
1: But he's making a lot of money. He's making a lot of money. Right, Carter? You got his contract up? I'm looking at the contract right now. He's got a $22 million cap hit this year.
3: $105 million in total.
0: All right.
1: It's a lot of money.
3: 35 a year.
0: Damn. Ooh. 2 sacks on the year.
3: Great player.
1: Great player.
0: Yeah, we ain't hating on the numbers.
1: Great player.
0: I got you.
1: I think fans will love it.
0: Oh, man.
1: You know why? Because fans, I don't think, care about the money. Unless it's Brendan Podemski. They don't care about the money.
0: That might be a 5. Yeah.
1: We'll get to pods and the money. It's actually a fair deal on both sides. And by the way, Brendan Podemski only making $5.6 million this season, in case anybody knows.
0: Wow.
1: Or wants to know. Contract doesn't kick in until next season.
0: Boy, that's a raise.
1: It's a hell of a
0: raise. What do you do? Buy the folks a house?
1: Oh,
0: not that they need one, but that's what you do, right?
1: Oh, yeah. You buy the folks a house. You buy yourself a car.
0: Couple watches.
1: I'm not a big watch guy.
0: I would like you to get one on the desk. You know, be too clean. Give me something, B. Write it. Not no Rolly with diamonds.
1: I got some Ferragamo at the crib.
0: I told you before, slap it on, B. I'm a watch dude. Let me just see it. And you put your hands out.
1: Do I need to put the battery in? Does it matter if the time is ticking?
0: Oh, boy. If it's Swiss, you don't need one. You know what I mean?
1: Let's go to,
0: we got?
1: We got Sweet Black. He's back.
0: Can he do? What, can part two be as good as part one?
1: He's singing for us? Sweet Black, you sung for us last week. You made a hit. Hold on, Sweet. Put Sweet Black on
0: Super
1: hold.
0: Bowl.
1: Real quick. Sweet Black. Hold on, Sweet Black. I'm going to get right
0: I'm
1: to you.
0: I'm excited.
1: Do you have the song from Sweet Black from last week, New York Kitty? I need you to
0: sing. Oh, no, Kitty.
1: Carter, help him out.
4: I have no idea what you're talking about.
1: Sweet Black had a 49ers.
0: 49ers going to win the Super Bowl.
1: Super Bowl. Super
0: Bowl. Kenny.
1: New York Kitty, you got to find
0: it. We need, man,
1: and we
0: got to
1: play it before we bring
0: out
1: Sweet
0: Black. I love what you're doing, but 49ers going to win the Super Bowl.
1: Super Bowl.
0: Hey, that's a bad dude.
1: I think he's going to find it. By the way, a lot of coach from Los Altos Hills is texting us. He thinks Brian Thomas Jr. would be an awesome acquisition. Them saying they won't train him is just positioning for a deal.
0: Okay.
1: I believe that.
0: Okay.
1: It's a negotiation. He votes for Thomas and Simmons.
0: Mm.
1: Time to go all in.
0: So that would be all in.
5: 49ers are going to win this season. They're going to win the Super Bowl. Don't you know?
1: That's Sweet
0: there
1: Black.
0: There he is, baby, and that
1: you
0: was sweet.
1: What? He's got another song for us, Guru.
0: Okay, what man, let's go.
1: Sweet Black from the city. Good morning, Sweet Black.
6: Good Hey, good morning, y'all. I'm back. Sweet Black is back with another song, and here it goes. I say, hey, hey, hey.

0: what you got to say? 49ers gonna win the Super Bowl, and the Valkyries gonna win the finals. Yeah.
1: Oh,
0: how's
1: yeah.
0: that? How's that?
1: I love it, baby. Save sign it. Him up.
2: Save it.
1: He's doing the Valkyries, hey. Too, baby.
2: Hey, yeah. He hit us with that. Hey,
1: that dude got
2: hey.
1: An album hey. Coming.
2: I was going to jump in and say, what you got to say? Yeah. But I don't want to ruin Sweet Black.
1: Yeah, no doubt. We're glad you did. Sweet, you a bad dude, man.
2: You know, I have a habit of jumping in
0: thank
2: and interrupting.
0: I love y'all, man. Y'all great.
1: Yeah.
0: Y'all great.
1: Yeah,
2: I love you, Sweet Black.
1: That's a voice, B.
2: That's a voice. That, too. Yeah. Somebody needs to sign up as you're listening to 95.7 KGMZ FM and AC1 San Francisco and Odyssey Sports Station and the home of the Golden State Warriors and Valkyries. 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Laughing Monk. Righteously brewed in San Francisco.
1: Yes, sir. Kenny's like, signing what, goo? I said to him, it's a record contract. That's a voice, Kenny.
2: Kenny, don't
1: that's
2: be hating New York, yes. Kenny.
3: I'm not hating. That was funny.
2: That's better than any voice you hear on the subway in New York City.
1: Man.
3: Cap.
1: That's how
2: that's not
1: yeah.
2: Cap.
1: That was smooth.
2: Sweet Black got the
1: dude, I'm going to remember that name.
2: Oh, well, I remember the name. Sweet Black, he's got vocals.
1: And he threw in the Valkyries.
2: He just calls again, keeps calling. We can put together a song.
1: And he ain't wrong. They're 5-0.
2: He's 5-0, like, feeling
1: good. It's up to me, Sweet Black. You know where I got him going.
2: Let's go to Danker. Wow, long
1: Danker,
2: time no talk.
1: Our guy.
2: Danker.
1: Yeah.
2: What does Danker in the city have? What do you want, Danker? You want a lineman or do you want a wide receiver?
4: Man, you know we want to bring Big Buck back.
2: Wow.
4: This is the thing. People got to realize, and you know, I was on my soapbox back when we got rid of Buck and we went in on Jimmy. We were in 2019, we had short fields because of Buck. And I love Bosa, but Bosa was getting one-on-ones because of Buck.
2: Mm-hmm.
4: It's all supply and demand, right? So, like, a great receiver is great, but he's not going to give you short fields. And let's say you're the Chargers, I might trade a first-rounder just to get into first place. If we're talking getting a Super Bowl ring, that's priceless. So, and teams know that. So they're going to make John Lynch pay. But I'm saying, John Lynch, please pay. Please pay. Because what is worth a second round, even a first? Like, take some of the money, we'll give you a first.
2: Baker, let me ask you this. You know? What makes you think John Lynch will not spend draft capital when he has before?
4: I don't think he won't. I just want him to be proactive because other teams, see, we're in first place, so we feel good. 2 weeks, 3 weeks, let's say we have a couple hiccups, there might be guys we can't get anymore because other teams were aggressive. So I just like him. Let's not just think it's a cakewalk, which they know, but let's get some insurance.
1: Let me ask you
4: let's
1: this.
4: Bring back Buck. Yeah.
1: Are you done with Jordan Watkins? And they brought in Cooks and all he did was catch a touchdown. Well, I'm just asking.
4: I thought it was great to show how productive they are. I mean, you look at Tom Brady when he won Super Bowls. Those were no-name receivers. When you have a Shanahan system, it's run first. So when they have to blow the box on the run, no-name guys become touchdown-winning guys. You know? Supply and demand.
2: Mm.
4: So I say get Buck. Let's go, baby.
2: There it is. Oh, let me throw a name out that I threw yesterday.
1: Uh-oh.
2: So we're talking about bringing guys home. He's only got 2 catches and 9 yards on the season.
1: Jawan Jennings. Number 15.
2: Did you see the video yesterday that circulated on X?
1: No, I missed it.
2: He was wide open on a crossing route, went to the sideline, and started pounding the ground. Jawan Jennings. Not happy whatsoever. And the reason why I bring up Jawan Jennings is because Ian Rappaport, moments ago on the Pat McAfee show, said in the wake of the Marvin Harrison Jr. trade, another wide receiver whose trade market is expected to heat up is Vikings wide receiver Jawan Jennings. Would a 49ers reunion make sense?
1: And what would that cost, do you believe?
2: Not much. Not much at all. Would Niner fans, 888-957-9570, be interested in the guy who knows the offense?
1: And let me ask you this. Now you guys just got me scratching my... So what's up with Christian Kirk?
2: Well, he practiced one time at training camp. We haven't seen him since.
1: That's like the Porzingis.
2: No, it's not like Porzingis.
1: Well, but if you're going to go get another receiver, that's saying he's nowhere. Like, what's going on with that?
2: It's very true. Well, they signed Brandon Cooks, which tells you that he was not ready.
1: Man.
2: They brought in Debo, which told you that Christian Kirk was not ready.
1: Now, Minnesota is undefeated. I'm just saying, B, and if your boy Kyler Murray can get it going, Like, what receivers are divas, right? And I get the frustration. But could you see them getting off of them?
2: It's Minnesota? Possible. It's possible. I don't know if you saw that video, but he was pounding the ground. He was ticked off. He ran 30 routes last week.
1: That's just.
2: I think he got one target.
1: Yeah, this I heard.
2: And TJ Hockenson was out with a concussion.
1: Yeah. You got to do better, Kyler.
2: Niner fans watching Juwan Jennings back. Let's go to, we got some time here, Glue, to take another call. Let's go to Frankie Eyelashes. Our man, Frankie Eyelashes.
1: Yeah.
2: The gambler. Frankie Eyelashes, what's up, man? You're on 95.7 The Game.
5: All right.
2: What's up, Frankie?
5: Oh, hey, what's going on? You know what I wanted?
1: I got a name for you. It just came to me. I'm being real. I did that, yeah. All right. Can I just be real with you for a second, B?
2: Yep.
1: So Dallas just brought in Porter Jr., this DB.
2: Porter
1: Jr. Yeah, from Pittsburgh. They either got to pay him or Pickens. I think they're going to pay Porter Jr. And the way this season is going, Dallas needs help on defense. And I'm wondering if a team came calling for George Pickens, would the Niners be interested? Because I think he's a one. He's a bad dude. He's still young. Would the Niners be interested in one George Pickens?
2: Dallas need linebackers?
1: Oh, my God. D. Winters is horrible.
2: You traded from the wrong one, huh?
1: Man.
2: Would I interest you in Tatum Bethune?
1: No, that ain't going to get it done.
2: What's going to get it done? You want Duggar? Yeah, get Duggar.
1: B, it's got to, man. Just think about that, though. George Pickens in this offense?
2: Be great. I don't see him. He's got a track record. Now, I think he's been on his best behavior in Dallas.
1: The talent is there.
2: The talent is undeniable.
1: When CeeDee went down last year, it was his show.
2: He's been that dude since Georgia.
1: He's getting the bag, B.
2: He's been that dude since Georgia. Talent's undeniable. But why would Dallas do that right now?
1: Because
2: in
1: they
2: that
1: need,
2: division.
1: Well, you're right. You're saying who?
2: And what would you want? You want a linebacker? Well, you're not getting Jane Duggar. You're not getting Drake Greenlaw. You're not getting Fred Warner. You want Tatum Bethune, who's been inactive for the 49ers?
1: That ain't it.
2: That ain't it?
1: Yeah, right.
2: You get Bethune and Winters back.
1: Yeah, so the Niners could call, but Dallas would be, what do you want? We might not have what you want. We got young cats here.
2: A lot of people, 650, Pickens is a head case. I don't think they go that route. And I don't believe Dallas is ready to
1: get off of George.
2: Yeah. Exit off of that. Yeah.
1: All right.
2: Especially because CD's got some injuries right now, right? He's a little nicked up.
1: Yeah. But you're right. The Niners don't have that defensive player that they would be with. That's got to be a dude.
2: Yeah. Let's go to before the break. I think Frankie Eyelash is going to go Tyreek Hill, but I think Tyreek's going back to Kansas City. I
1: saw him in court the other day.
2: He might not be playing.
1: Not the basketball court.
2: Dude, yeah, no. Yeah. Dude, he had an allergy. He told the lawyer. He said, can I put it in football terms?
1: What did he do it?
2: I said, whoa. You know what? You may be done, buddy. What was he thinking about?
1: Oh, man.
2: Did his attorney prep him? How much is he paying his lawyer?
1: Kenny, when he said it, I go, this is AI. Like, he didn't just say that up there.
3: Stop. Just stop talking.
2: Dude, he broke it. And I'm put it in football. Dude, you're talking about domestic violence. Like, what is wrong with you?
1: I'm laughing, but I'm not laughing because it's serious. But when he said those words, I was like, whoa, you might not be back on the gridiron.
2: Nah.
1: Man.
2: Let's go to, you know what? Long time no talk. I want to talk to Shaka and Berkeley.
1: Oh, our Viking fan.
2: Viking
1: He's got to have his chest out.
2: Oh, yeah.
1: I'm going to give you a one.
2: Shaka! What's up, man?
6: What's up, big dog?
1: What's up, baby?
6: How y'all doing, man?
1: All right.
6: Man, it's like old times, man. Y'all back together, man. Y'all been sounding good, too, man.
2: Appreciate you, Shaka.
6: Man. Hey, man, I got a bone to pick with y'all, man.
2: Uh-oh.
6: Not you, Bonte.
2: Oh, damn. What's up, baby?
6: Bill Murray asked you nicely. Stop saying the Niners going to the Super Bowl because you feel like he was on jinx.
1: He did.
6: You called early this morning. The first thing you said is the Niners is going. Who can beat them? Hey, first let me do the business right.
1: Okay.
6: Jennings, Jennings is unhappy. I watched the whole game. Jennings had 26 snaps last week. He was wide open twice. He was wide open twice. Yeah, it's like the leading average of giving away from people, whatever. So I don't want to trade him. I met him too, right, in the Bay, man. I met him too. And I didn't even know it was him. We was at IKEA's school. But I'm thinking if we get y'all Jennings, we don't want Mac Jones. So that's something to just think about. And Guru.
1: Go ahead, baby.
6: I'm sorry about the Cowboys. I mean, I know.
1: It's not over yet, though, Shaq. It's early. It's not over, but go ahead.
6: But I know.
1: Yeah.
6: But I know. Nobody wins the Super Bowl in the first five games.
2: That's real. No doubt, Shaka. We'll see you in Mexico City, Shaka.
1: Yeah. We
2: Let's
1: up against
2: break
1: it,
2: real
1: yeah.
2: quick. We'll get to Tony, Ryan, Oreo Cookie, dropping a hat, Matt. Got a lot going on here. You want a wide receiver or a defensive tackle on this football team, or a defensive lineman? You want another edge? 49ers are cooking with hot grease right now.

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1: Day and night. How 49ers feeling about the offseason now? Day and night. 6 months ago, we weren't feeling good about it, right? How are we feeling today? 5-0. Rams lose last night. 3 games behind the 49ers. Mm. You look at those NFC West standings through the first 5. And the great thing is, Goo, this week, they get to sit back and watch Seattle on Thursday.
2: That part.
1: The Rams on Sunday. Now, they should get a gimme win against Arizona.
2: But, like, division game.
1: Division games are different.
2: You see what they did with the Niners down too late. Pressure on the Rams.
1: Dude, they play
2: pressure
1: Seattle
2: shows
1: tough.
2: Up when you play lesser teams too.
1: No doubt.
2: Because you're supposed to do it, and then it's like, oh, boy.
1: Yep. And, you know, the Cardinals were in that game against Seattle as well.
2: The Rams' defense is shocking me. It ain't their O. It's their D. Their lack of D.
1: They got issues. Mm. Can we play the McVay sound after the missed field goal?
2: Yeah.
1: Listen to how pissed off McVay is. Go ahead, play it for me, New York Kitty, when you get a chance. Sean McVay, after they lose 37-34 to the Buffalo Bills at home in overtime, here is Sean McVay.
3: This is the one, this stings. And it's going to hurt, but we can't afford to let it, we can't let this team beat us twice. And we're going to have to regroup and reset ourselves. And it's been a while since I've been this pissed after a game, too.
2: No, Sean, you were pissed after Australia and how you handled it. And let the media laugh and when you typed about yourself and how dumb of a you-know-what you were. Like, that's getting old, B. I had him in the Kyle bracket. I'm shocked at what that's repeat. He's just saying the blame me, but he's right. Like, dude, why didn't you go for the jugular and score that touchdown to think, you know what, my kicker and the special team leader has been crap. They couldn't stop you at all. And you got the same song and dance up at the podium.
1: It does look like he's scapegoating his kicker. And they cut him. Harrison Mavis is without a job right now. They cut him 10 minutes after we got off the air.
2: Yeah.
1: Chris Shula, your defensive coordinator. I mean, he got undressed in Australia. They got cooked last night by Josh Allen in the second half. You didn't look great against the Philadelphia Eagles. The Eagles really shot themselves in the foot.
2: You brought in a man corner with McDuffie, and you've been playing majority zone.
1: Yeah, totally.
2: Like, make that make sense.
1: It makes no sense, Guru. It makes zero sense. You blew a 16-point lead to the Denver Broncos.
2: That part.
1: But McVay, what are you doing on 3rd and 5? You watched your kicker miss a 50-yard field goal on the opening drive.
2: Man.
1: Your opening drive, you watched your kicker miss a 50-yard field goal. And in overtime, you decided, you know what, we're going to play it safe.
2: After you just went up the track and back a couple times, you got Nakua, Adams was cooked. They all, like, why would that 3rd and 5 was bad?
1: Dude, the Rams, everything they do is all gas, no brakes. Whether it's trading draft picks, trading for players like they did with Myles Garrett, bringing back Aaron Donald, giving them $20 million guaranteed, up to $30 million.
2: But they got that 1B and they felt like their stuff don't stink.
1: Yep, they straight up.
2: I'm not saying the season's over.
1: 60 minutes, talk about your process and all that nonsense.
2: Think about that for a minute. 60 minutes.
1: 60 minutes. And then on 3rd and 5, they play it safe.
2: I couldn't believe it. I thought Stafford was throwing it to me.
1: Nor your kicker's erratic. And now you're 2-3.
2: Football gods. That's what that was.
1: 3 back, looking at the 49ers. And they got to come up here to the Bay Area.
2: Don't slip up against Arizona.
1: They should be fine. Like, you look at their schedule.
2: Okay.
1: They should run off 5 straight. They should. They're the L.A. paper champs, right? Everybody in the offseason. Yo mama.
2: My hands are up. My daddy.
1: My uncle. Your cousin. Your baby mama. Your baby daddy. Everybody in the world. The Rams are winning the Super Bowl.
2: I put them above Seattle. And Seattle had won it. But Myles Garrett, it was a lot to do with that, B.
1: I blew a gasket on Spadonia Ludman for saying that they were, the gap between the 49ers and Rams, it's so wide right now.
2: I was in that camp.
1: Carter knows. He was listening when he was on paternity leave.
2: Yeah.
1: We were texting. I said, dude, everybody's crying in the Rams right now.
2: This is the best part.
1: They're crowding them. Why is this so much?
2: Because it feels like it's the day. Like, you don't forget.
1: I don't forget. That's my problem, dude.
2: It's like it's just happening right now. I love it.
1: I don't.
2: Angry Vontae.
1: I wish I could forget things. Yeah. I wish I had a little bit of short-term amnesia, but I don't. It's a gift and a curse. But everybody's picking the Rams. Even last night, Buck and Aikman, the way they were discussing the Rams.
2: I didn't like that February. Like, nobody's playing defense on either side of the ball. If this is the Super Bowl, but the league probably would be happy.
1: Oh, yeah, they would, because you know why? They got the Wonder Boys.

0: Josh Allen.
1: Wow. You're forgetting about Mahomes at Kansas City. Forget about Jacksonville.
2: They're number two behind the Niners for me.
1: They might be number one.
2: Damn.
1: We'll see at Arrowhead.
2: Well, Niners won the playoffs 12 games last year. They fell off.
1: Yeah, that's true. That's true. But, you know, that's the Rams' problem. Right now, they're trying to look there. What a bad day in L.A. Oh, my God. What actually a glorious day in the Bay Area.
2: Mason and Ireland.
1: The Dodgers down 0-2. What a terrible day in L.A.
2: I'm not going to make fun of it because they're back-to-back. They just look tired, B, or old. And I feel like the age of it's creeping in, man.
1: We'll see what's up. Tucker in 5 minutes.
2: Yamamoto did not have it.
1: Ross Tucker in 5 minutes. We'll see about the Dodgers tomorrow in Game 3. Let's go back out to the lines. What do you want? Do you want a wide receiver or do you want a defensive lineman? Let's get to Ryan and San Bernardino first. Is this old Ryan? Go to Ryan and San Bernardino. Uh-oh. This is what I used to always talk to and ask him about the San Bernardino Valley Junior College Wolverines.
2: Oh.
3: Yeah, you're absolutely right, bro. I'm your guy, man. What's going on?
1: What's up, Ryan?
2: Ryan.
1: It's JUCO for you, guru.
3: Hey, when you get Bonte and Goo together, I can't tell you guys how much of a privilege it is. You guys on the internet compared to anybody else out there, and I listen to a lot of content. You guys are right up there at the top. I like when Bonte slides through. So bless the radio.
2: Right on, man.
1: You got this Apple Pay, Goo, or do you want me to do it?
2: He said the internet. Yeah.
3: All right, real quick. I know you guys got Ross coming on, but I want to talk real quick. The off season, not everybody was down on it because I know me right away. I think the Niners handled business. Once they ushered Saleh out, they had Raheem coming in. It's not like they were caught off guard. I think all the Niners' misfortunes from the past, from the injuries, all our coaches leaving, it's really created this perfect formula that we have right now as we charge towards the quest for six. But we brought in Raheem. We brought in Mike Evans. We had this awesome draft class. We haven't seen Shrib yet, but we had Height. We had Duggar. We got Halton. And I think if we win the Super Bowl, that'll be a class that people compare to one of the first Super Bowls the Niners won when they drafted Ronnie Lott and Pollard and all those guys. John Lynch made this team a promise, bro. He said if they started well and they showed that they were worthy, he would make some trades. And, you know, he's good for it. He's always done it. They're 5-0. I think going to get Jennings is a must because it's zero risk. It's going to cost a little capital. He's going to assimilate to the offense very fast. And it's not going to keep the Niners from making any other moves that they were going to do anyway. It's just bringing them in. And if we know anything about the Niners, we know we're going to need them. Debo's down now. Jennings is probably also going to get hurt. So I think the beauty about this team is all the adversity, the Super Bowl losses, our culture is going to be the very thing that propels us over the top. We could take a few injuries here and there. They're not to the wrong guys. We could overcome Bosa being hurt and not playing. And now we're getting sacks because of Raheem. And now we're targeting guys like Khalil Mack, maybe. Vita Vea, maybe some Calvin Ridley, maybe Buckner, maybe Scary Terry.
1: You're cooking, Ryan. Man. Give me too happy right now, man. All these names are throwing out here. Isn't this great, Ryan and Guru? Guru, isn't this great? We're not talking about, hey, whether or not you can get healthy, all when it's so-and-so.
2: Bad draft.
1: It's still in the back of our minds.
2: Yeah, but
1: we're talking about adding to a team that now has Super Bowl aspirations. Isn't that a good thing? We're not jinxing anything.
2: It's a great thing because, to me, it's not even if, it's just about when. There's going to be some additions. He sounded like Sam Amick.
1: Sam Amick. I'm pretty athletic. Yeah,
2: no doubt. Our guy. But, B, it's not if, it's when. And these are good problems, and this is what happens, you know, when you get off to a great start. Now, like, I really want to ask you, is Jordan Watkins done? What are we thinking? Like, everybody's yelling, receiver, bring Jennings back. I'm just like, what's up with Jordan Watkins? What's up with Robinson? Isn't Stribling coming back? So I'm asking.
1: Yeah, I mean, Jordan Watkins went to Shanahan a couple weeks ago saying, what can I do to get on the football field?
2: I love that.
1: Two catches, 62 yards, but we haven't heard from him since. So what's going on with Jordan Watkins? He's got to have a big practice week. This is another opportunity for Jordan Watkins to step up and show everybody that, hey, I'm the guy that you guys believed in when you drafted me out of Ole Miss.
2: Now, what about Mr. 3rd and 5, Cowens? I know he muffed the putt, but he got that 3rd and 5 pretty threw it to him.
1: Shanahan gave him a vote of confidence. But you got to make sure you secure the putts. Next time, just fair catch it.
2: Yeah.
1: Just fair catch.
2: But as far as the receiving portion of it, we see him Monday night. Yeah.
1: You got no choice.
2: That's where it's at, B.
1: Got no choice.
2: Because they did a good job on Kittle.
1: No doubt. Let's squeeze in Oreo cookie before Ross Tucker. Got about 30 seconds before Ross Tucker. Squeeze an Oreo cookie. Got about 30 seconds. Let's get Oreo cookie out of here in Oakland. Oreo cookie. We got about about 30 seconds before we get to Ross Tucker, brother.
0: Oh,
1: what it is, Oreo?
0: Guys, we're back together, baby. You know, I got 30 seconds, so I'm going to make this quick. You feel me?
1: Yes, sir.
0: Hey, man, first things first. Jennings? No. I'm out of here with Jennings, bro. He was here. He thought he was a better team. I'm cool with that. Let's bring somebody else in. That answered your question. I'm going to go wide receiver.
1: Go wide receiver? Oreo cookie. How about this, Oreo cookie? I'll give you some time. Stay on hold. We got to get to Ross here. Stay on hold for me, Oreo cookie, if you can. If not, call us back because I want to get you your call. Let's get to Ross Tucker here on the River Islands guest line. River Islands guest line. Ross Tucker. He does it all. He does it all. The Ross Tucker football podcast guru. Pretty damn good.
2: And power rankings.
1: He's got the power rankings. I wonder where he has the 49ers at this week. Also, CBS, of course, on the team with Iron Eagle, of course, does a great job there. He does everything. Westwood One. He's a man of many jobs. I don't know if he's selling ball cannon anymore, but he's back here with Steiny Guru, Bonte Olin for Steiny. What's up, Ross? Good morning, man.
4: What's up, fellas? How are you?
1: We're doing great. Area is doing great, Ross, because of that win on Sunday.
4: I bet you are.
1: Yeah, Ross. And I saw your tweet. I got a little bone to pick with you. I couldn't believe you tweeted this last night, but you said, boy, I would love to see it. Wouldn't it be great to see this matchup in February? And you weren't talking about the Seahawks and Niners, of course, because that's not possible because they're in the same conference. But you're talking about those Rams and the Buffalo Bills. And, Ross, I'm not going to lie to you. I'm so sick of the L.A. paper champions. Oh, my gosh. Everybody, their mama picked them to win the Super Bowl. But right now, they're three games up on the 49ers. How surprising is that for you right now?
4: Very surprising. Now, first of all, you totally paraphrased and butchered what I actually posted at Ross Tucker NFL. But what I would tell you is that I would love to see a Rams-Bills Super Bowl. I think it'd be awesome. I mean, like Matthew Stafford, Josh Allen. By the way, that doesn't mean I wouldn't love to see a Niners-Bills Super Bowl.
1: That'd be amazing too.
4: That would be awesome. There's no doubt in my mind that I would rather see the Bills in it. I would love to see the Bills, my favorite team I played for, actually get to a Super Bowl. Now, as for their opponent, I'm kind of done with Seattle. I'd rather see the Rams or the Niners. I'd be happy with either one of them, and I think there's a pretty good chance it'll still be one of them.
1: Why are you done with Seattle, Ross?
4: Well, look, I really like the Seahawks' style of play. I like their D-line. I don't mean I'm done with them being a good team. Oh. I'm saying they won the Super Bowl last year, and they're also not as aesthetically pleasing. You know, part of what made the game fun last night was whatever ended up being 38-35 or whatever, the back-and-forth affair. I know that's kind of what the Niners-Seahawks game was like, but I don't know. In my mind, I still don't look at the Seahawks as a team that I picture putting up a lot of points. More of a defensive-focused team.
1: Right.
2: Yeah, Ross, I couldn't wait for you this week after that game up in Seattle. And, you know, I'm sitting there thinking all the gifts that the Niners got that they created early, and yet Seattle had a 26-21 lead late. And I was like, okay, is this thing, you know, Brock had been damn near perfect, right, Ross? And it was hard. What impressed you most? Did they win the game because of their talent, their coaching, or just simply their ability to execute in the big moments?
4: All of the above.
2: Wow.
4: You forgot Mike Evans.
2: Man.
4: It really is crazy that he could have finished his whole career with the Bucs and everybody would have totally understood, and he's had an amazing career and all those things. They're all true, right? For him to go there and to do what he's doing with, I think he's still got the rib cartilage or whatever issue. I mean, you know what he's doing? Whether he did it on purpose or not, or realized it or not, I feel like he's greatly enhancing his Hall of Fame resume right now. You know, he already has the Super Bowl in Tampa, already has all those years in a row with 1,000 yards. He's got a lot of good things, but for some reason, you go somewhere else and do it somewhere else. I don't know. It's impressive to me as a guy that played for five teams, because I know it's not as easy to just go somewhere else and be this productive as he's making it. And obviously, if they get to the Super Bowl, let alone win it, I mean, that would go a long way towards cementing his status.
2: Ross, unlike Bonte, I follow your power rankings, and I knew you had the Niners number one in your power rankings last week. After watching this game in its totality and the way that the Niners battled back, what's your biggest takeaway, man, from a Niner standpoint?
4: I think it's not even about the game. It's about their path.
2: Man.
4: You know, there's a real difference between the 1 and 2 seed. A real difference. If you go back to last year, that Thursday night Rams-Seahawks game, okay?
2: Yes, yes.
4: With the fluky 2-point conversion for the Seahawks that nobody ever had heard of the rule or agreed with, and it was kind of stupid. We all agree with that. Guys, I think that's the difference in who the Super Bowl winner was last year. I really do.
2: Wow.
4: I think if the Rams were the 1 seed and Seattle had to go there, I think they win it. I think the Rams are the defending Super Bowl champs right now. So when you think about the Niners and their age and their past, the number 1 seed would just be gigantic. And now they're effectively up like 2.5 games on the Seahawks and 3.5 games on the Rams. Now, there is a long, long way to go. But that's if this were baseball, that would be a heck of a lead right now that they're in. So I think they got to find a way to get the number 1 seed. I think to be able to get that bye, to be able to just have 2 home games, that would be massive. And correct me if I'm wrong, the Rams game counted as an away game too, right?
2: Yep.
4: I mean,
2: yep.
4: Yeah. Home. So they still get to host Seattle and L.A.
2: Yep. Yep.
4: Wow.
2: Yep.
4: Yeah, they can't blow this, guys. They cannot. They got to win the division, and if they win that division, very likely, I would say, that they're the number 1 seed.
1: Wow. Ross Tucker here on the River Islands guest line. Is it a time for you to discover the islands, River Islands in Lathrop? Ross, you spoke on it. Niners up 3.5 on the L.A. Rams right now, and of course, they host the Rams and the Seahawks later in the season. But looking at the Niners' defense, Ross, I'm surprised by it. When you think about the injuries, they have 11 sacks on the season. They pick up 5 on Sunday against Seattle, and they do it without Nick Bosa. I mean, this defensive line and Grayson Hall out of Oklahoma, did you know much about him coming out of Oklahoma as a 4th-round pick? Because, boy, he put on a show on Sunday against Seattle.
4: No, I didn't. I just know that the Rams, the Niners D-line coach is awesome and certainly has an eye for the guys he wants out of the draft that he thinks can help them, and it feels like he's been able to get pretty good production out of young guys at different times. I mean, even when he's getting out of Keon White right now, you know, I don't know how much Kaczorek gets paid, but it's not enough. Huh. I mean, or if they're paying him $5 million, he's worth it. Whatever it is, man, he is providing a lot of value for that franchise with what he's gotten out of these guys.
2: Ross, have you ever seen a play? You played in the league before half with as little time left on the clock as Seattle had, and a defensive player knocked the ball out, like our guy from Mr. Oklahoma, knocked the ball out, recovered the touchdown. What did you make of that play, and how big of a play was that? Because I was just racking my brain like, I don't think I've ever seen that, and they could have kneeled it 3 times and punted, and I would have been fine with it.
4: I don't think I've ever seen it either.
2: My Lord.
4: I know it was the end of the half, not the end of the game, but it was like Pisarcik, you know? I mean, it's why teams go to victory formation. It's a wild, wild situation. And it's kind of like, you know, if these teams are in it until the end, which I think they will be, and if it comes down to week 18, that's the type of play that is just like, you think about all of the people that work for these teams, all of the man hours that they put in, and woman hours, by the way, that they put in to try to put a successful product on the field. And ultimately, the difference could be that. It's
2: yes.
4: kind of like the two-point conversion play. Like, mm-hmm. the fact that that could end up being the difference is like, you've got to be kidding me.
1: Yeah, that was unbelievable. Huge momentum swing for the 49ers going to the half. They go up 21-13 after that play. It was crazy the way that happened with Grayson Halton forcing the fumble and, of course, recovering it for the touchdown. Let me get your thoughts on Dre Greenlaw. I was not happy with the suspension when it came down yesterday. I understand it due to the track record that he has. But give me your whole thoughts about the entire situation there with Dre Greenlaw, with the late hit on Sam Darnold. Seahawks bench gets up. He's getting into it with Ernest Jones. Head putt, boom, he's out of there. Give me your thoughts on that, Ross Tucker, and the whole situation. Do you agree with the suspension of Dre Greenlaw?
4: Yeah, I do. I mean, I think he had been – look, I'm kind of like a lot of people. I love the way Dre Greenlaw plays football. I've always loved the way Dre Greenlaw plays football. I think that's the way you're supposed to play football. But the after the game stuff or the off the field stuff, that's the stuff he's got. That's the stuff he's got to get out of his system. You know, that's the stuff he's got to get rid of. And I think the NFL realizes we can't have this guy, you know, doing stuff after games, doing stuff to coaches, doing stuff on sidelines. So I think this is their way of kind of saying, hey, man, like, you got to chill out a little bit.
2: Ross, let me ask you this, because, like, I'm just really fascinated with what's going on the defensive side of the ball with no Nick Bosa. And I asked you before the season, you, Steiny, and I, you know, what's Raheem Morris bringing to the table? What do you make of this defense with now Mustafa looking like Ronnie Lott, just or Sean Taylor, rest in peace, and all these cornerbacks in this defense playing with a moxie and, you know, rotation on the defensive line, but they had multiple sacks. What are you making of this defense? Can they keep this up?
4: Yes, because they're going to get Nick Bosa back at some point, and they're going to get Siegel back. I mean, they're going to get other guys back that will help, especially Bosa. You know what this is doing too? And I haven't even seen the update for Bosa, like when they're expecting him back. But in my mind, the way they're playing and the lead they have in the division, it's almost like it lets them be conservative with Nick. And they probably should be anyway, but they sure as heck don't need to push to get him back out there. Like, make sure he is right before he comes back.
1: Dude, Ross, they're saying he may play on Monday Night Football against the Commanders.
2: Mm.
1: It's getting close. I'm with you, though. Calves are tricky. I think of calf injuries, especially here in the Bay Area. We've had Kevin Durant, Christian McCaffrey, George Kittle, Dre Greenlaw with calf injuries that turned into Achilles tendon injuries. I'm with you, Ross, on holding Bosa back. But overall, before we get to Brock Purdy and Mike Evans, how about Raheem Morris? A lot of fans out here are loving Raheem Morris. We thought Saleh would be a big loss. Raheem Morris has done things a little bit differently, a little more creativity. He may be putting himself in line for another head coaching job. What about the job he's done on that side of the ball?
4: Yeah, I don't know. I mean, I think it's tough for a guy to get a third job. I mean, that would surprise me. It's not outside the realm of possibility, but that would surprise me.
1: Well, Ross, that's good news for us. That's good news for us because we're in love with this guy.
4: Yeah, you know what? That's a great point. That's a great point. You know, there's probably value in hiring a twice fired former head coach because he's probably not going to get a third shot. So maybe you don't lose him. Maybe you can keep him for a while, finally, as opposed to these guys leaving and going other places or whatever. So, how can you not be impressed with what he's done? Because if you look at them, it looks like they should have some holes on that side of the ball. They've done a good job. I think, you know, the Broncos game in particular was really impressive. Having watched that whole game, it's the style of play that they want to play. And like I said, I do think, you know, having Kaczurek still there is really a nice part of it.
2: Ross, what if I were, you know, on the couch with you watching that Seattle Niner game, going into the fourth quarter after Brock Purdy threw the interception to Pritchett, how would you assess his play going into the fourth at that point?
4: I thought it was probably, you know, he set such a high standard this year that I guess you would say that he wasn't quite at that high of a level. But I think the resilience and the persistence and how he played in the fourth is really what yet another aspect of what makes him so special and what makes him sort of the, I think pretty much everybody's MVP of the league so far.

0: this year.
1: Let's go around the league real quick, Ross, because the Niners are 5-0. We could talk all day about their big win over Seattle, but what about that ending against a team that you used to play for, the Washington Commanders?
2: Oh, my God.
1: Have you ever seen anything like that? I mean, it was unbelievable. And when you talk about moments in the season, that moment may end up getting Dan Quinn fired at some point this year with the Commanders. I've never seen anything like that.
0: I can't remember one either. I'm very, very confused as to what happened there. I would have loved to have heard him actually explain it, but they don't want to do that. He just kind of said, we messed up. You know, he doesn't want to. It's a no-win situation. He's either just totally putting it on himself or he's throwing somebody else under the bus. So it's the better way to go about it. I personally am floored by it and would love to have known what happened there, what the logic is.
2: Wow. Yeah, I'm with you, Ross. And then I'm last night, 3rd and 5, the Rams, they were sleepwalking. They wake up, and the 3rd and 5 run just – it turned me off. And then I see McVay, who I was buying the Rams hype, like everybody else. Bonte's mad at me, Ross. But I was buying the hype because I had McVay still in that category of Andy Reid, Kyle Shanahan. But he's doing the same dance at the podium, blaming himself. And, Ross, I got to tell you, through 5 weeks, they're 2-3. The whole thing with Australia, not relying on your kicker who you released, and he's the scapegoat this morning. What have you made from McVay, man? Because he deserves a lot of the blame.
0: Well, listen, there's a lot of blame to go around. You know, he doesn't really do much with the defense. Wow. And it was like they had no plan for Josh Allen, just – running all over the field. Like, what are we doing here? Yeah. I mean, how do you let Josh Allen run for that many yards, not have a better plan for Josh Allen's legs? The week before in the Patriots game, I called that game. He had 0 yards rushing until the last drive. Zero. So the Rams, I don't know, maybe that's the only game they watched and they weren't worried about it, but they did not have a good plan there. You know, is it Sean McVay's problem that they got a field goal blocked? I don't know. I mean, look, ultimately, it all falls on him. He's the head coach. But there are things happening that I don't think all go on him. Let's put it that way. Even like, you know, the loss to the Broncos, I don't know. I mean, it was a really bad pick six by Stafford. Is that McVay's fault? So he's still a really good coach. And right. I can tell you right now, a lot of teams would love to have him. But he also is fallible, and we're seeing that.
1: Yeah, and the Rams, we were looking at their schedule. They may go on a heater here. They've got Arizona twice. They have the Chargers, the team you just saw down there in L.A. Who else is on that schedule? The Las Vegas Raiders, they seem to come back down to earth. So the Rams could get fat and healthy real quick before their bye week. Last one for you that I have, Ross, about the 49ers, because they're sitting in the capper seat. You're right. Stack wins. Take advantage of this league right now in the NFC West. And like baseball, you brought up baseball earlier. The NFL seems to have a lot more trades before the deadline, and obviously the deadline this year is November the 10th. If you had to add one piece or one position for the 49ers moving forward, what would it be? Would it be wide receiver? Would it be an edge rusher? Would it be a D tackle? When you look at this football team, what is the one position you would add, Ross?
0: Is there a guy? Like, what are those, like, what are those healing people? Like the natural healers? Yeah. And can you trade for a guy that just keeps everybody healthy?
1: No.
0: If you
1: want a witch doctor, Ross?
0: like a witch doctor, like the opposite of a witch doctor. You know, it's probably still receiver. I mean, which is crazy, but I don't know how long Debo is going to be out. There's a lot of rumors about them trying to trade for Juwan Jennings, bring him back. You know, with Mike being older and banged up at times too, it probably is still receiver, which is just a nuts thing to say. But with all the injury they've already had with Pearsall and DeMarcus Robinson and whatever, they could really use Stribling. They could probably use another receiver just to make sure if something else happens to Debo or Mike Evans or even Cook, that they have another guy.
2: No, and DeMarcus Robinson's coming back. So, you know, Bonte was reminding me of that. And I'm like, okay, there you go. Ross, before we get you out of here, give us your top five power rankings, who you have, and where people can find it at.
0: Yeah, well, you can always find it on the Ross Tucker Football Podcast. And I'm trying to look at my social media right now because I know that's where
2: I should have had it up for you, Ross.
1: By the way, they're calling it the Shaman. The Shaman is what you're looking for.
0: Niners, okay? Number one is the Niners. We all know that. Number two, Chiefs. Okay. Three is the Buffalo Bills.
2: Okay.
0: Four, Jacksonville Jaguars. And I still have the Seahawks at five.
2: That's fair. I'm not mad. Me too.
1: No, I'm not fair. Right. By the way, they're calling it a Shaman. Our text line and YouTube chat.
2: Shaman, huh?
1: The Shaman. That's what you're looking for. That can heal.
0: Yeah, trade for one of those.
1: Where are you at? Before we let you go, where are you at this Sunday, Ross?
0: Home game. Panthers at the Eagles. Home game.
1: That's an interesting game.
2: The Eagles got to win that one, Ross.
0: The NFC South leader against an Eagles team that's below 500 for the first time since 2001. It'll be intense.
1: I mean, they're crushing your boy Sirianni out there in Philadelphia.
2: Yeah.
1: How about that decision? To kick it off and let the Jaguars return it sets up Little for the game-winning field goal.
2: Wow.
0: Listen, I think you could debate how bad that was until the Commanders did what they did. It seemed like it wasn't even bad.
2: Well, at least they got a tie, Ross. The Eagles lost, but I hear you.
1: All right, Ross. We'll talk to you next week. Stein will be back next week. He'll be happy to hear from you, Ross. Ross Tucker here.
0: I don't know if I'll be happy to hear from him, but that's okay.
1: Yeah, you know, he takes a vacation. All right, Ross. Who takes a vacation during football season, man? Matt Stivitz. He's got to use that PTO, Goo. You got to get on you for PTO.
2: I'm not out on PTO.
1: No.
2: I'm out for funerals and sicknesses.
1: It does get on my nerves when people say,
2: PTO.
1: Oh, it must be a Thursday. Yeah. Goo's out.
2: B, that quietly has gone by the wayside.
1: I see what's going on around these streets.
2: I've been here.
1: Here at 95.7 again.
2: Yeah, I got deaths in the family and sickness, and I'm in hospitals. I ain't in club, man.
1: I mean,
2: but in FOE, my boy G-Nut taught me that. Family over every breaking bridge. Shout
1: there
2: out
1: you
2: to
1: go.
2: Aaron
1: family over everything.
2: Family over everything. So he's having the ball, man.
1: I see Spinoni out. I see Shask. I see New York Kitty.
2: Why are you gatekeeping?
1: No, I'm just saying. I'm
2: Kitty
1: trying to
2: gatekeeping.
1: I'm having your back, Guru.
2: Okay.
1: I'm having
2: keep
1: your
2: going,
1: back right now.
3: He's throwing everybody else under the bus.
2: You know? Nah. I mean, come on now.
1: I had great attendance out here.
2: Well, B, which one was worse? Commanders, that ended in a tie. You took it from the jaws of victory. But the Eagles is worse. They thought they won a big game. That to me, Philly... I would be more upset, but your boy is gone.
1: They're killing
2: Dan
1: Sirianni.
2: Dan Quinn will not be the coach in D.C.,
1: well,
2: regardless what happens.
1: I think Tomlin may get that job if he wants it. The way Dan Quinn stood on the 25-yard line after that game and just looked around in space.
2: I felt that.
1: How does...
2: That's on your quarterback, and the offensive lineman snitched on him and said...
1: Did you see the sound?
2: Yes. It was like, that's on you, Daniels, and you should have taken... He said, We need to know that's you. You the cat. Brady would have never.
3: By the way, we were in the back here talking about, like, you know, if that's been a rare occurrence. And I honestly, sorry, Goo, but Dallas Cowboys have been kind of on that bad end of, like, when time's running out. I think it was the Cowboys-Giants game a few years ago when the guy didn't run out of bounds and they couldn't spike the ball.
2: Well, that sounded like the Niner playoff game in Dallas.
3: Cowboys-Niners. Bills Dolphins a few years ago. They ran out of time. Like,
2: but this one was bad.
3: This one was bad because
2: on
3: they
2: everybody.
3: Were literally right in front of the ball.
2: And
3: right.
2: I always put it on the QB, man.
1: You're kidding. Can you play the final call of the Commanders radio network? It's unbelievable.
2: I love you, B. This is incredible. They're disgusting.
1: We got a break. All right, we'll play it on the other side. We'll play it out on the other side. What was the worst decision of the week, coaching-wise? Like, I mean, it was unbelievable. Nick Sirianni, you got the Commanders. Sean McVay last night.
2: Ross tried to get him off the hook.
1: Well,
2: the third and five. Kicker makes the kicker, and you block two. But Ross he cost him his job.
1: Ross Tucker, by the way, he said, I was paraphrasing, he tweeted, I'd sign up right now for these two teams to play against each other again in February. He'll sign up for it.
2: So he likes offense.
1: Yeah.
2: It's okay.
1: Yeah. All right. He's an offensive lineman. I get it. I'm not signing up for the Rams. Screw the Rams.
2: Well, they're screwing themselves.
1: They are. Cool. All right. We got a break here. What do we got? 888-957-9570. We got a sound from Ian Rappaport on Juwan Jennings with Niner fans want a reunion with Juwan Jennings. I think people are lukewarm about that.
2: I just feel like they got guys coming back.
1: Yeah, I'm with you, Goo.
2: That's me.
1: I'm kind of with you. Two catches, 9 yards in Minnesota.
2: Oh, he's hot. Fish grease.
1: Oh, he was yelling at KLC, Kevin O'Connor, on Sunday.
2: Oh, no. Did he do the T.O.?
1: Minnesota Twitter. My boy Brendan Velasquez, a diehard Viking fan. He is losing his mind in Minnesota.
2: Look at my man.
1: And they're 5-0. And now, he's not happy.
2: See, and that boy, that's a tough spot to be in. We're winning, sir.
1: Yeah, 888-957-9570. What position would you want to see John Lynch and Kyle Shanahan trade for ahead of the deadline? November 10th is the NFL trading deadline. What position would you want? 888-957-9570 plus Goo.
2: What we got?
1: Some Warriors talk.
2: Yeah, okay. And my boy Insacto, KK, listening to us. Yeah,
1: oh,
2: he's having the ball. Yeah,
1: he's having the ball. KK, yeah. Can he get away?
2: That's KC.
1: Oh, that's KC. Yeah. Oh, KK. KK, you got so many boys, man. 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
8: San Francisco, partly cloudy skies, high temperature 71.
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0: Hey, good morning, y'all. I'm back. Speed Black is back with another song. Here it goes. I say, hey, hey, hey, what you got to say? 49ers going to win the Super Bowl. And the Valkyries going to win the finals. Yeah.
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2: If I had that in the caddy, it's his cadence, B. He got it down. Vontae's wearing a Sharks hat. Yeah.
3: Give it to him, Guru.
2: That's all I got. Yeah. That's all I got.
3: Puck drops at 8 p.m. today.
2: Dude, that
3: Sharks
2: had it
3: and
2: fresh.
3: Bruins.
2: Let's go.
3: Sharkies and Bruins. Sharks 3-2. My Sharkies.
4: My Bruins.
3: My Sharkies.
2: You a Bruin?
4: Big time.
3: Dude, you're all over the place.
2: Who's the most famous Bruin, B? Would you know before
3: Bobby
2: Kitty
3: Orr.
2: Tells us? Wow. Is he right?
4: Yeah, absolutely. Bobby Orr with the dive. Yeah, when they won the Stanley
3: Bobby
4: Cup.
3: Orr, come on now. All right, I want another
2: Jordan Thornton.
3: Jordan Thornton before he got traded to the Sharks.
4: Oh, man.
3: Who's a classic Bruin?
4: Patrice Bergeron was a great. He just retired a few years ago.
3: Bergeron was good.
2: Mm.
3: He was good. They had a good run in Boston.
2: I hate you. You put that.
3: I
2: thought it was crickets.
3: Yeah. I thought it was crickets. Come on, man.
4: Why'd you assume that, Go?
2: I did. Because
3: brothers don't know hockey.
2: The Bruins. That's
3: we got
2: all.
3: A brother called. Hey, a brother GM with the Sharks, Mike Greer.
2: No, there you
3: doing
2: go.
3: Doing a hell of a job.
2: No doubt about it.
4: Better than his brother.
2: And who was the player we had? Yeah. It was the goalie, the brother, a couple years back.
3: Not the goalie, the defenseman.
2: Yeah, what was his name?
3: Evander Kane.
2: Look at you. Look at my man. Look at Vontae.
3: Is he in Nashville now? Where's he at?
4: Oof. I'd have to look it up.
3: He may have won a Stanley Cup. No, was he? I think he was with the Edmonton Oilers, if I'm not mistaken.
2: Only dumb question, since we're on hockey real quick, is the one you don't ask. Does hockey have fantasy?
3: They do.
2: I would like somebody to go to the whiteboard and just break it. Kenny, you don't know about that. You ain't in
4: that. I don't even do basketball fantasy.
2: Yeah, I was in it last year, not this year.
4: Baseball's hard.
2: But you know what I'm doing B and I, I'm in the up, but yeah.
3: Listen.
2: San Francisco Pollard League?
3: Listen.
2: Talk
3: I'm
2: to
3: in
2: him.
3: Fantasy soccer this year.
2: How?
4: Oh, boy.
2: Does
3: my
2: that
3: buddy's
2: work?
3: At NBC. It's on Fantrax. It's the Premier League Fantasy League. It's a Premier League soccer. So, like, Manchester City,
2: yeah.
3: Manchester United, Liverpool, Chelsea, Nottingham Forest. Like, you pick players from that league.
2: I'm doing fantasy soccer. I got to throw this to Dibs when he comes in.
3: I don't know what
2: fantasy
3: I'm doing.
2: Fantasy soccer and hockey.
3: I don't know what I'm really doing, but I'm in fifth place right now, Goo. Fifth place. About 100 points behind first. But they say you can make it up in soccer.
2: Oh, okay. Like, really, all right. I was like,
3: so, like, I got a lot of players from, like, I got Cherky from Manchester City.
2: Okay.
3: He's really good. He scored a goal on Sunday. Enzo Fernandez from Argentina.
2: Look at me. I'm sorry. Look at
3: him. Dude, it's.
4: Is it like Premier League? If you are, there's no playoffs. There's just like whoever comes out on top in
3: points.
4: Yeah,
3: the table. Yeah,
4: it's just like table because there's no playoffs in Premier League.
3: No playoffs.
2: So when you say table, just what? The standings?
3: It's one standing.
2: Okay, yeah,
4: coming across
3: the table. Which
2: NBA?
3: We're talk some NBA.
2: Yeah, we'll go ahead.
3: I wanted to petition this for so long, but I believe if I see Adam Silver, why not go to a table in the NBA?
2: I'm all
3: instead of
2: in.
3: East-West.
2: I'm in.
3: And listen, in the regular season, instead of doing an over, like, okay, wins and losses, they do ties in soccer, right? I'd be okay with ties in basketball in the regular season. You do it like, you do a point system.
2: I need overtime, though.
3: Yeah, you do it overtime, but if it's tied up at the end of the five-minute period, you call it a tie.
4: It's like hockey. You each get a point, and then if the other team wins, they get two, you get one.
2: I'm going to pass on that.
4: I like
2: but
4: that.
2: Other than that,
3: three points for a win.
2: I got
3: 3 points for a win. You do a table.
2: Yeah.
3: And then
2: I'm with the table.
3: I'm all about 82 games. But if you want to condense the schedule, the 70 or 69, whatever it is, you do 3 games a week. You do a Monster Monday. You do a Wacky Wednesday.
2: But
3: you
2: I'm getting the game every
3: Saturday.
2: Day, though?
3: You're getting a game every day. But teams play no more than 3 a week.
2: I'm out on that.
3: We need to flush it out.
2: Yeah.
3: But I want a table in the NBA. Carter's off.
5: Those late nights at NBC are getting to you, huh?
3: Listen. It wasn't the late nights getting to me. It was the early mornings, Carter. It was the early mornings.
2: Hey, you had
3: quick
2: worked
3: turnaround.
2: Hard, man. Seriously.
3: And I was stressed out because one of those seasons was when the Hawaiian Punch happened. And I was like, oh, man, I'm fighting for my life on these airwaves.
2: We were in the dock. Our voices.
3: We were in the dock. Which dock?
2: Not that I remember the Draymond.

0: I wasn't in that one.
1: Oh, that was Stoddy and I.
0: Yeah, that was you. I was in the Curry Doc.
1: Yeah, there you were. I was waiting on my voice. I was like, I didn't make the cut.
0: I'm not going to lie. I'll admit something. Since we're here.
1: Oh, boy. Confessions.
0: We're getting back to the Niners. Right. These are my confessions.
1: That album. Oh, my God.
0: It's a classic.
1: Yeah.
0: Absolute classic. Love the remix, too. Before Kanye lost his mind.
1: Yeah.
0: The Warriors have a 30 for 30. Or if there's a 30 for 30 on the Warriors, and there's like a 10-part series, and if we don't make the cut, or if I don't make the cut, I would feel some type of way.
1: Oh, you're in like, now.
0: No, no. Yeah, I think we ought to be in a 95-7. No.
1: They might have you narrated.
0: No, you're in. Stop
1: Kenny, he's in. Nothing to worry about there.
0: Like, if we're not sitting down, you know how we do the cuts with the journalists for like 15 seconds? If we're not involved in that, Goon, come on, man.
1: Oh, boy.
0: Somebody, 5103 says, you can tell Bonte does not work full-time when you have time for baseball, hockey, basketball, soccer. I don't play some fantasy hockey. Just soccer.
1: I love that I found out they have it. That is sick,
0: It's only on the weekends. Premier League, they play either Friday, Saturdays, or Sunday, sometimes Monday.
1: Wow. Did not. I should know that. I know Dibs and Rick Tittle. I did not know that. Wow, B. All right, but yeah, you got this. The people counting your time, man.
0: I do got a little. You know, I work hard. Podcast.
1: No, still, I see.
0: You know, we do a little something, goo. Fantasy soccer, man, it's something different. It's like you get points for goals.
1: I'm intrigued,
0: passes,
1: man.
0: Quarter kicks, tackles, saves. You got to have a right goalie. You know, if you're playing a good team, you really don't want to play that goalie because they may score. It's intriguing.
1: Who won the league last year at NBC? Or do you know off the...
0: What, the fantasy football or...
1: The soccer? Hockey.
0: Soccer. So, you remember a guy named Brian Witt?
1: Brian Witt, sound familiar.
0: He used to work for Warriors.com. He worked at NBC
1: okay,
0: for a while.
1: Okay, I got you, I got you.
0: He's the one who coined Splash Brothers.
1: Clay Thompson and Stephen Curry.
0: No, that was Brian Witt. Came up with the term Splash Brothers.
1: Come on, B.
0: Brian Witt.
1: Wow.
0: Apparently, he's won it 3 years in a row.
1: He trying to go Dodgers. Or
0: well, he's already gone Dodgers.
1: Yeah.
0: He's trying to four-peat. And right now, in this league, he is currently in first place. And his team name is Foregone Conclusion.
1: Now, that's a four, and he might need to be running the team. Damn.
0: Hey,
1: I'm just saying.
0: Damn.
1: Yeah, that's impressive.
0: Pretty good. Pretty good. All right, let's get back to the Niners.
1: All right.
0: We got sound in a second. Let's get to the Lions. Let's go to Rod and Vallejo. He has a name that the Niners should look at. Rod, what's happening? You're on 95.7 again.
2: Hey, great show, guys. Great show.
0: Thank you.
2: I really want to see the 49ers go after James Conner because they need a hammer to go into that A-gap. I don't like Christian McCaffrey and Black going into that A-gap the way they do because those two guys are Ferraris. They need somebody the way they used Jeff Wilson Jr. to complement the two. And Conner's been a forgotten man in Arizona with their youth movement. What do you think?
0: I don't see Arizona trading with the San Francisco 49ers.
1: And he's coming off a serious injury. I don't want to say problems because I love me some Connor.
0: Right.
1: But are you the last team? He's on IR right now. The Niners are the last team would take a flyer on him just because of the injury, right?
0: Yeah, I don't know about that one. I don't know about that one. We got a minute till break. I'm going to squeeze in Joe and San Jose.
1: All right.
0: Joe and San Jose before the break. What's happening, Joe? You're on 95.7 again.
3: How you fellas doing today?
0: Hey.
3: So I'd like to see us get DeForest Buckner back. I also would like to see us land some kind of lockdown safety. I know Jair Brown plays kind of streaky for me. I want somebody that I'm sure of in that position, someone who can lock down that side of the field. So people won't throw there. I think if we nailed those two things, I think we'd be great.
0: What do you think, Goof?
1: To be honest, I love that call, but the previous caller has me thinking the short yardage situations. Are you a little – because they had my boy in the air Black a few times. Wasn't his fault, but I'm thinking, do they have that hammer? But you're 5-0. It felt like 4th-and-4 where the quarterback sneaked and didn't get it against Denver.
0: Yeah.
1: They've been good in short yard situations or
0: been all right. It's been a little murky.
1: Okay.
0: But you're also
1: and that's
0: playing
1: Seattle.
0: And that's Seattle and that's Denver. Those are two of the top five defenses, I think, in all of football. So let's see what it looks like this week against the Commanders on Monday Night Football. All right, quick segment.

0: here, Goo. We'll come back. We have Rappaport sound on who the Niners could maybe target at wide receiver. Mm. Jordan Schultz, Yahoo Sports. He also has something. And then Sean McVay's ticked off. And then we're going to open up the lines for the Golden State Warriors.
1: There you go. Hoop, baby.
0: Basketball's coming back next Wednesday.
1: That's incredible, man. Damn.
0: We got a lot going on.
1: Well, we got Valkyrie Saturday.
0: We got Valkyries on Saturday. 12:30. Sharks tonight. Puck drops. A lot of people got Sharks fever as well. They'll take on the Bruins tonight at the Tank. All right, but this Monday, Willard and Diz will be live at Laughing Monk Brewing in Sunnyvale, leading into Monday Night Football. Come on out and watch the show and then watch the game. If you're going to the game, sign up for the shuttle back and forth to the stadium right now at 957thegame.com. Seats go quick, so sign up now. 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
4: That beat reminds me of something in Texas. It's like going to a Niners Cowboy game.
6: I didn't like it.
4: Game.
6: Yeah, I didn't know. We was vibing. You mentioned Kanye. Give me some slappers.
4: No, but I like this, though. This gets me going. It's a little something to something.
6: Now, you know you're lying.
4: No, I'm not lying. I'm enjoying the finer things in life now, Goo.
6: No,
4: I'm an open mind.
6: Okay.
4: Because, you know, when we used to do Pandora's Box with Chasky, I was embarrassed
6: that
4: at
6: that was
4: my
6: one
4: music.
6: Of the greatest opens ever.
4: I mean, Skittle.
6: This is when the cat, rat, whatever. We got to play it if we can find. I don't know if that made it over here.
4: But no, seriously, like, so, you know, Black Betty. I love the song Black Betty.
6: And I love Mr. Brightside by The Killers.
4: See, there you go.
6: Pink
4: Floyd money.
6: I pull up to the light, though, if the wrong people live.
4: Yeah, no, that's what I'm saying. That's snitching music. So you got to be careful where you play it. I can't go down 3rd Street right now playing Black Betty.
6: I got the text of the year. And I'm telling you, when I leave here, B, I go to my fam. But I love my job. I'm living the dream until they walk me out of here. And you think you know your coworkers. I look down at the phone as you go politic, as you do doing break. I hear you through the tours. I stay here. Sam Loveman sends me a text.
4: Oh, wow.
6: And it read, I'm in a hockey fantasy league, Goo. And my heart just quivered. Like, I didn't know that. Sammy getting it in.
4: Wow, Loveman's listening to the show?
6: Man, I love Sam.
4: When he checks out, usually he checks out. Well, I got to play something for you later on. I'm a Florida State fan.
6: Unfortunately, B.
4: They're like $427 million in debt to the university.
6: Are you kidding?
4: I don't know how. I don't know what's going on. So even though they want to fire Mike Norvell, they can't because it costs too much money.
6: That's job security, baby.
4: It's like Lincoln Riley, USC. Joel Klatt from Fox Sports is breaking it down. If you fire Lincoln Riley, it's going to cost you about $120 million when it comes to Lincoln Riley, his staff, and the new coach that you hire.
6: Fire
4: and
6: the
4: then all these other coaches are going to poach your talent.
6: Could you imagine? You know they want to get rid of you, but they can't.
4: They can't.
6: So you just show up and execute the job, man.
4: And like, Loveman to text me, Florida State was up 14-0 on Louisville.
6: Dude,
4: And he'd be like, oh, you guys got action. I said, dude, just wait on it. Just wait. And as you know, they lose by 3 touchdowns. The athletic department reportedly in $437 million in athletic-related debt.
6: That sounds like some criminal activity somewhere in that
4: beat. Going on.
6: What are you doing?
4: They were up on Alabama big, and then they had a couple
6: y'all was playing Bama. I go, they about to lose to this? No, they didn't.
4: They didn't.
6: Yeah.
4: They did not.
6: But shout out to Loveman.
4: For listening. And fantasy hockey is a real thing.
6: And soccer. Which is just on the weekends.
4: I got fantasy for everything, Goo. I got fantasy golf.
6: Well, I know that. What? For the tournaments.
4: Period, I think. Mm. They got different leagues. They got everything. They got something for everybody.
6: Well, that I know.
4: I don't even know what that means. What does that mean?
6: Like you could go to Vegas. I'm being real here. Some people could or don't have ever $6,000 in their bank account. That's how hard life is. And some people could go to Vegas and buy a belt for $12,000. It's just there's an arena for everything. Just think about it. Now, but you know what I'm saying.
4: A car
6: can cost 200 racks, more than that.
4: Listen, I know it's all about flossing and people love their Louis belts and their Gucci belts and all that. I would never pay $12,000. The most I'll ever pay
6: for. You got off-white Jordans. I did some research on them. They was like, oh, Ponte Roland. Be those things like $400. A little more. My bad, B. I was bragging on you. My boy got the off-white.
4: I've got two kids now, dude.
6: Okay.

0: days off white.
1: No, don't talk about that.
0: They was bought about 7 months ago.
2: And I got a Cadillac with gas, $7. B, I'm $7
0: a gallon.
2: B,
0: $7 a gallon.
2: I'm like, put 20 on two.
0: I'm thinking about going to Ceremony Ford to say, what's the selection look like for electric cars?
2: That's what me, that's man, B, that, is that where it's at? Are they making you get the electric car?
0: I'm thinking about electric now. $7 a gallon? I mean,
2: I'm like, boy.
0: There won't be too many off whites in the closet no more with the gas prices.
2: It's real.
0: Let's go to Philip in SoCal. Then we'll get to the Rappaport sound that we've been teasing. Rappaport on who the Niners could possibly target in the trade market. Let's go to Philip in Southern California. Philip, what's happening?
3: Hey, what's up, guys, man? Hey, first of all, it's not my first time caller, but I had to call, man. You two guys have a chemistry that I love, man.
0: I appreciate that.
3: Guru, but you and Steiny, man, you guys give me a headache, bro. You guys are always beefing.
2: Hey, relax, my
0: friend. Chill.
2: He's got a headache. Chill. That's my guy.
0: Steiny's going to be back on Monday.
2: Yes, he will.
0: Listen, hey, Philip, it's okay to pop a Tylenol every now and then, okay?
2: We got to.
3: I'll get to my point. All right, look it. This is a year that we have to go all in. We cannot take any chances. And what I mean by that, we have to get a receiver. And no, it's not JJ. JJ is cool, but JJ runs a 4.7, and he did absolutely nothing in the playoffs last year. Why? Because he can't separate. So we all know that. So we have to get a receiver that can separate. Now, obviously, Evans could do that with his high, with his, you know, he could rebound. He's a rebound author, you know?
0: Yep.
3: But if he gets hurt, we got nothing, you know? Obviously, we could beat the inferior teams, and we go to the playoffs without Evans. We're not going to beat Seattle again. We're not going to beat the Vikings with that defense, you know? So we need a wide receiver. So that's what I'm saying. We have to go all out. We have to get a Judy, Scary Terry, or in my opinion, I think Michael Pittman's out there. Why? My understanding is that Rodgers and him are not getting along. So Pittman is that 6'4 receiver. Can high point the ball. You know, that's the guy that I'm kind of looking at. But like I said, please, let's move away from JJ. I need a receiver that can separate, or at least that has a height that can rebound the ball, you know? And that's always been our Achilles heel.
0: When I hear you.
3: So secondary that can cover,
0: that's
3: we're not doing anything, you know?
0: Yeah, I hear you. You know what, Philip? You make a good stuff, point, man, about the separation.
2: That was real.
0: And it's the reason why the Niners went into the offseason and did what they did with the draft picks and the offseason signings of Mike Evans and also Odighizuwa, because they weren't athletic enough for Seattle.
2: And Stripling's 4.3 speed.
0: Yeah, exactly. And he's physical. Athletic.
2: That was, nah, man. I love
0: we
2: JJ.
0: Saw the athlete, yeah. And
2: but he's in the middle, but you can take that away, man.
0: You can take that away. And if you can't separate, especially against Seattle, Denver, against the Rams, we're going to have problems.
2: And Mike can separate against, he showed you that already.
0: There you go. He could beat man coverage.
2: Have we just forgot how good he was? Because somebody called, I forgot he won the ring with Brady, so he knows what it's like.
0: Right.
2: But, and I love what Willard was saying. I still it was a different conversation. It wasn't who's better.
0: Yeah. Technically,
2: I got that.
0: Yep.
2: You were right, Will. But it is a pleasure to watch him, man. I guess what I'm saying, B, is I just forgot how smooth he is. He is a problem.
0: Yep. And that's why you brought him, to beat the Seattle defense, because they love to play man
2: and
0: on the outside.
2: And that's what beat him, 28-yarder, 23-yarder. Same. I mean, just wop.
0: It made you fall in love with him even more when you had to have it.
2: How old is he, B?
0: He's 30. Mike Evans, what is he, 33?
2: All right, so.
0: I think he's 33.
2: Yeah. I mean, Jimmy Butler, like, yeah. Think about that
0: drive. A gotta have the drive. Down
2: 26-21. Second and 21, what was it?
0: Second and 21 after the intentional grounding. Hair's on fire. Crowd's rolling. Shedhead is cursing out the referees. I'm in my bedroom thinking, how are they going to lose this game to Seattle this week?
2: It felt like that.
0: It felt like it. The world was crashing down, and Purdy throws a dot at Mike Evans for 28, and you hear Burkhart and Brady. You know what? Right now, you're getting me excited.
2: Find it,
0: New York, can you find the sound of 28-yard catch?
2: Because it was like Brady was rapping. He was just coming, I'm like, damn.
0: When you recall that game, that may have been the play of the game in a game that had so many plays in the game.
2: Because Mike Evans was, two points in
0: first. It makes sense. Like Grayson Hall, you thought he had to play the game?
2: B, that's my play of the game. Defensively, I'm giving two awards out.
0: Two game balls in.
2: That was incredible.
0: I mean.
4: Funny, I think San Francisco would have rather had the fumble. Now Purdy looking deep, going for Mike Evans. He's good! Oh, my goodness. Evans winning one-on-ones left and right.
0: Goo, I'll admit it.
2: Go ahead.
0: I woke up my youngest daughter from her nap after that play.
2: Oh, Anna wasn't mad. It was euphoria.
0: They went to the playground shortly after.
2: She wanted it bad.
0: They went to the playground shortly after.
2: V,
0: I went bananas after that.
2: Yeah.
0: Because you don't just see that. You were like, oh, he's throwing a deep route to Seattle. Oh, no, this is not good. This is not good. Julia Love, where is he? And he hits Mike Evans for the 28-yarder.
2: I love your honesty. That when that ball was in the air, I'm like, oh. I was like, are they going to punt it back to see? What's that going to look like? And I said, oh, they got a new – it's a new sheriff in town. And what has he done to unlock Brock now, knowing just from a technical standpoint, if it ain't all the way open, I can throw it up there in the 50-50 balls is what this dude – that's part of his repertoire, man.
0: I thought it was an arm punt, Goo.
2: Ooh, man. That's
0: I thought it was an arm punt.
2: That's great. I've never heard that, B.
0: I stole it last night from somebody.
2: Oh, but you were honest. Yeah. Arm punt.
0: Josh Allen threw the interception. They said it was an arm punt.
2: Damn.
0: I said, I kind of like that. Let me see if I can get away with stealing it. But I got to give credit. I don't feel right stealing it, not giving credit. But you're right. He has unlocked Brock Purdy, Mike Evans. When he throws it, this stat is staggering to me. Brock Purdy, when he targets Mike Evans this season, 24-34, 406 yards, 12 yards per attempt, 4 touchdown passes, 149.9 rating. And as of yesterday, before the Monday night game, because I don't know what it looks like with Stafford and Puka now after 17 catches, best rating among the 55 quarterback receiver duels with 25-plus attempts this season. Again, that was heading into Monday night football between the Rams and the Bills.
2: I'll say this to that. And you sent something we hadn't even got to yet about McDonald saying – from a defensive standpoint, why you don't double Evans. But with that, what you just gave me right there, if I'm the Washington Commanders or any team after that, you think I'm playing. It's not hyperbole. I'm doubling Mike now. That's what it used to be, McCaffrey.
0: Yep.
2: I'm double load the box. I'm doubling Mike.
0: Doubling Mike. We'll get to the sound with McDonald had.
2: That was big.
0: Yesterday in his presser.
2: He was calling me dumb. I wasn't the only one asking to double, but he had an answer.
0: We'll get to that in a second. But here is Ian Rappaport on Juwan Jennings.
1: I would say this. You're going to see a lot of trade conversations now kind of going on around the league as teams, you know, some teams are hitting buys. Some teams maybe need a little more. I would say a name that I've been wondering about is Juwan Jennings. So he's with the Minnesota Vikings, had like 2 catches. Obviously came over from the 49ers. I expect his name to heat up a little bit over the next, you know, probably couple days and weeks. And obviously the 49ers lost Deebo for a couple weeks too, so they make sense. That would be a name for me to keep an eye on over the next little bit. Like those are the kinds of trades we'll see, I think.
0: Those are the kind of trades you'll see.
2: Well, that caller, where was our guy from?
0: Phillips.
2: Yeah, Phillip gave us some love. But, yeah, he, you know, where he eats at is that middle, and that would be good for now if you're the Niners. But we're talking about stretching the defenses. If you're telling me, B, quickly, you got Stribling coming back, if that's real. You got Deebo, you know, a couple weeks. And you got Christian Kirk whenever – like, B is getting late in the game for him.
0: It is getting late in the game. Go ahead, get it out, Cool.
2: Ain't feeling the best. It happened. Go ahead, B. Have my back.
0: I'm gonna stall you out here and get to Mike McDonald.
2: All right.
0: Carter's back there, Chuck. Carter, get the headphones on, Carter. I may need you for the last hour and a half,
2: bad,
0: dude.
2: Man,
0: I may need you for the crossover too.
2: I'm hurting, man.
0: Tell the wifey that you gotta work overtime today.
2: He heard that. I was like, I thought I hit the button. Yeah. Going through
0: it. Is that worse than a fart on air? Because you probably can't hear a fart, right?
2: No. I got 3 career ones, but
5: 3
2: yeah, you know.
5: 3 farts in my 12-year-old
2: year. But Snotty would say 4. But, B, yeah, that's that. You got to be better.
0: You got to have the
2: I tried to hit the off button.
0: Dude, you got
2: to
0: have the SBDs.
2: The SBDs.
0: You know what that is.
2: No.
0: The silent but deadlies.
2: Oh, man. You
0: can't make noise. Got it.
2: The boss, like, they're talking about farts.
0: There's a Hall of Fame for SBDs. I may be in there, first ballot. Let's get to the Mike McDonald sound on my not doubling Mike Evans.
6: You have a fan sitting on a couch and they see one guy that keeps catching the ball. They're like, well, why don't you just double that guy or take that guy away? Can you help people understand a little bit like what you're trading off when you have to make those decisions defensively?
7: I'd love to. I'm assuming you're talking about with number 5 yesterday.
6: Yeah.
7: I can tell you there's reasons why we were in certain coverages when you did catch the ball. Sometimes you're right on why you're in those coverages, and sometimes you're not. when you double a guy, it takes away from other areas. And just because he catches the ball doesn't mean that you don't have two people allocated to him. So I understand it's probably frustrating to see that, and it's frankly it's a fair set, it's a fair criticism. I can tell you, like, we're trying to make the best decision in real time that we can to help our guys put in situations that we can based off of the information we have. And sometimes as a play caller, you nail it and you feel great because your player's in a great spot. Sometimes you don't, and your player isn't in the optimum spot. And that happens sometimes, you know, that happens.
2: What if I told you I didn't like him calling him number five? And I felt like yesterday he didn't refer to him as Evans. But that's his thing. A lot of Belichick in there. But the silence was deafening to me to where I would bet my right arm. They got one more game.
0: Yep.
2: And, you know, could be another one. Mike won't put up the numbers he put up this one. No. I could be wrong because he's right. You double the good ones, they still get it. But, B, that was pain. And I think that was regret that they didn't pay more attention to Evans.
0: They will be rolling the safety over the top on Mike Evans.
2: Witherspoon might be get the assignment.
0: Yeah, Mike, this is why we paid you, Witherspoon. Take out number five, Mike Evans.
2: And that's what he didn't say the stupid fan.
0: To his point, though, you don't do, if you do that.
2: Then Kittle's going to eat.
0: Deebo will be back. DeMarcus Robinson will be back. What happens with McCaffrey?
2: Yeah.
0: Now there's a lot more stress on the others to pick up the slack and know their assignments against this 49ers offense that is humming right now.
2: I would just say as a Madden, and you're my co-partner in that, playing Madden as a defensive coordinator, sometimes I'd rather the other guys beat me because they're not, they haven't perfected their craft like a Mike Evans.
0: Yep.
2: I'll take a chance on a scribbling Kittle. They bottled him up and they did a great job, but I think that was regret being.
0: Yeah.
2: I think Devontae Jones, coordinator for the Commanders? The brother. Feel like you coming into this game, B. I'm being real. It ain't no McCaffrey. Like, we got to take number five away.
0: Especially with the injuries offensively. Like, if you're Devontae Jones of D.C. in Washington, you say anybody but Mike Evans.
2: That's where I'm like, used to be McCaffrey.
0: But Isaiah Likely and Malik Nabers had big days against the Commanders.
2: No, that they did.
0: So I think it's going to be a big week for George Kittle on Monday Night Football against this defense. Like, their defense isn't anything great.
2: Yeah, no doubt.
0: Dan Quinn will blitz.
2: It's the NFL, though, B.
0: It's the NFL. Okay. Robertson, number two, the corner for Washington. Yeah. He hasn't played bad, but he's 5'9".
2: I hadn't even looked at that line without looking at it. B, I got to believe it might be 7.5 or 8.
0: Ooh.
2: Do you think I'm wrong? Kenny, I'll look, but I think
0: the Niners I would say they're 6.5-point favorites.
2: Okay.
0: Monday Night Football. That would be my guess.
2: A lot of people had the Rams last night. Vegas is eating this year.
0: Yeah, I'm done
2: gambling. You said that the other day. I'm like, he meant that.
0: Yeah, the Cowboys. After that game, I said, you know what? It just may not be my year. But no, Malik Nabers, 11 catches, 121 yards. Isaiah Likely, 11 catches, 94 yards. D.L. Johnson at 2 for 35. I mean, Jameis Winston was 33 of 54 for 326 in the rain.
2: Oh, Brock! Brock is licking his chops.
0: What? So I think this offense is going to hum no matter who's out there.
2: Thanks. 7.5 right
0: seven
2: now.
0: And a half right now.
2: Mm-hmm.
0: We were close. You had seven. That was a good guess. But they're going to come in. The Commanders are going to be ticked off for being embarrassed last week with the way that
2: game
0: ended.
2: And they're not out of it either. So they got it. It's early, right? Who's really out of it? But I mean, you got to.
0: They're 1-3-1.
2: Yeah.
0: They're desperate. Quinn's coaching for his job.
2: B, I think that thing is sailed. You got 12 left, but that was a debacle and then the old lineman said the play was called.
0: So I would say, what did you say, Goo? From all the callers we've had today.
2: Oh, I got the answer.
0: It feels like a lot of them prefer wide receiver
2: and I'm shocked.
0: Than defensive line.
2: Yeah, I'm shocked.
0: You think that's because of Sunday?
2: You know what? That wasn't a leader in the clubhouse for me, but maybe that was it. But Sunday showed me, you know, we got a number one, and he can do it against a number one defense. But I guess nobody cares what's you know, in the pantry or the refrigerator or what's on Amazon delivery.
0: Right.
2: And that's Christian Kirk. Let me ask you this. Are you concerned about Deebo being out more than 2 weeks, B?
0: Yeah, that one's concerning. It's a pulled hamstring.
2: Because I keep acting like he's going to be out a little while.
0: Pasta or New York kid, he didn't Kittle pull his hamstring in game one last year against the Seahawks? How long was Kittle out? 6 games? I mean, he was out forever. I almost forgot about that injury. But he pulled the hammy in week one.
2: All right, and maybe that's what
0: people are... So I'm guessing Deebo, they got the bye weeks there. But I would guess, I would think 6 weeks at least.
2: I'll tell you this, and I had a caller back me up, but even if he didn't, and you can laugh, I just don't give up on players without looking at their situation and what's going on around them. Mm-hmm. Jerry Jeudy can be had. He's doing basically nothing, a bump on the pickle. And when he does catch the ball, I'm like, why can't you see more of that? Do you think the Niners are like, you know what, we can fix people? You know, not that you fixed Evans because he was a dog already, but B, I'm starting to wonder if they can afford to take a chance and roll the dice like they did. Well, Sanders was more accomplished than Jerry Jeudy, but don't tell me that dude can't play. And you put him in this offense, this would be football heaven for him. Or any other receiver like Marvin Harrison Jr. is going to – I think that – B, do you really think that dude can't play? I know I'm hashtag random.
0: I know he could play.
2: You saw he was doing what Smith is doing right now in Ohio State.
0: I wonder what the draft evaluation was for Jerry Jeudy during that draft. Remember, that was a draft full of Ferraris at the wide receiver.
2: CDs.
0: CD Lamb.
2: Yeah, you're right.
0: Jerry Jeudy. Yeah. Henry Ruggs before he got into his issues. Yeah. But he was playing well with the Raiders. He was starting to come alive. Brendan Ayuk, Justin Jefferson.
2: Dudes.
0: Jalen Reagor, Michael Pittman Jr. I mean, you had dudes. I wonder how the Niners felt about Jerry Jeudy heading into that draft. That would be interesting to me. Because they probably still have that data. Like, you know, you heard Shanahan last week talk about JSN. They went to Ohio State's pro day with Justin Fields. And he goes,
2: not even looking
0: who's
2: the guy?
0: Yeah, they were like, who is this guy he's throwing to? And I was like, oh, that's Jackson Smith and Jigba. So he knew about him. But what did they think about Jerry Jeudy? And was he catching? I wonder if he was catching passes for Matt Jones when Matt Jones came out in the draft. Because remember,
2: damn,
0: Shanahan and Lynch were down there.
2: Good possibility.
0: That was a quarterback draft with Trey Lance and Matt Jones. So how do they feel about Jerry Jeudy? Because I think there's still something there with Jerry Jeudy. You put him in the right offense.
2: So, off the top, who are Niner fans looking at in the receiving core for this Monday night game? Evans with his ribs. Obviously, Kittle to tight end. Nope. But after that, B, who are you confident in? But it's against the Commander, so, I mean, you could see Cowan or anybody step up and have a game.
0: Am I a fool to be confident in Brandon Cooks?
2: No, not at all, man. Remember, he'd been so many places. I was like, remember him with the Rams, Dallas. Yeah. Like, dude
0: Patriots.
2: Can play. Yes.
0: He's been to Super Bowls.
2: I couldn't believe that. I was like, not that he caught it.
0: Yeah,
2: I was just like, man, they just picked him up, and he's already, you know, paying dividends.
0: Yeah, Jerry Jeudy would be interesting. I think there's going to be some receivers flying off the market. What do the Niners want? What do they need? They need a speed guy? Do they need a possession guy? Then you got to break that down, Coop. Because I'm with Philip.
2: I still think you need some Keanu Reeves, the speed. That's why I'm not out on Jennings, but I'm like.
0: Yeah, Phillip's kind of convinced me in Southern California.
2: That was a great point. Yeah.
0: I'm okay off that reunion. Yeah. That's a reunion that, you know what, Jennings, you did a lot of good for the 49ers. Could have been the Super Bowl MVP, but I've moved on.
2: Now, one more name defensively. Bosa, because you want a D-line?
0: Save it for the after break.
2: All right, I got
0: it. Then we got our boy Vasu on the line.
2: Oh, wow.
0: Vasu's on the line. You know, Vasu, he's a big-time gambler.
2: The party.
0: I haven't gotten a lot of texts from Vasu. He's probably getting broke up when it comes to gambling. He hasn't had a lot of winners this season, huh?
2: No, he puts in the work, though.
0: He does put in the work. That's what's coming up on the game, sponsored by Fremont Bank. Here for you, here for good.

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5: There you go. That's envy.
7: Guru, I'm dead serious when I say this. Some of my favorite beats all time. It's in my top five.
5: Of a lot of people. This
7: right.
5: is oh,
7: Nas remixed
5: it,
7: but this is James Brown. This is James Brown.
5: I'm mad at Nas. What'd he do? We went, Jesse Moore and I did his concert. B, he played his hits and was out in like 30, 22 minutes. It was him and the Roots. Love the Roots. They started. Nas came, did 20 minutes, like back to the hotel. Felt like,
7: what?
5: I'm like, he's coming back out. He didn't come back out. I was hurt.
7: Uh-huh.
5: But he's Nas is dope.
7: Nas is dope.
5: Hey, this
7: is
5: classic. Okay. I know the Boston podcast. Tonight is one of our favorite shows, The Drop.
7: The Drop.
5: Spinoff of Snowfall. Yep. What if I told you I'm already excited about that?
7: Oh, I...
5: Because we talk about it like Cisco and Ebert,
7: We
5: man.
7: Talk about it like we're breaking down Niners Seahawks.
5: Right.
7: And last week was a look back into history, so it slowed down our girl Dara, because I'm seeing it on Instagram
5: tonight.
7: Right now.
5: Yeah.
7: People are playing off of Dara and doing their own Dara skit. Like, I need a gangsta.
5: The internet's too much.
7: Dude, it's... But yeah. It was such a...
5: That was incredible.
7: It's one of the... Greatest scenes of television history, in my opinion.
5: You came in after, we talk on the phone all the time, but we hadn't seen face-to-face. We come in to chop it up, and you go, Guru, without even knowing, I'm talking to everybody about the scene. This is the best scene. I go, you're right. I'm putting Sopranos up there. This was one of the best.
7: Oh, my gosh. Joe Hawks down the hallway.
5: Oh, man.
7: And who's I forget the young lady's name.
5: Sarah.
7: Sarah?
5: Yeah.
7: Not SK.
5: Okay.
7: The other one.
8: Bella.
7: Bella. Bella watches Snowfall the Drop.
5: That's awesome.
7: She knew every line.
5: Oh, come
7: Joe
5: on,
7: Hawks, dude. We were having a snowfall party. It's so good.
5: I didn't know she knew every line.
7: She knew every line, dude. She goes, yeah, it was a good scene. So Dara's going to be back in the episode today.
5: I can't wait. I'm juiced.
7: Leon, everybody.
5: And then, like, we're vibing too much because I said something, hashtag random, before we get back to it. Terry Bradshaw was on Good Morning America.
7: Yeah.
5: I looked up and I said, you know what, Bonte? Tell me if I'm lying. Tell the people if I'm lying. I said, he's so disrespected.
7: He is.
5: Why? 4 Super Bowls.
7: Yes.
5: He's never brought up.
7: I used to argue with the morning guys, and they.
5: Well, what would they say?
7: The Pittsburgh Steelers. I forget. It was one of those, Spadoni or Shassi. One of them said, like, Pittsburgh Steelers, oh, they were a team on steroids and blah, blah, blah, blah, blah.
5: No.
7: Bradshaw was special. Terry Bradshaw was special.
5: He got 4.
7: He got
5: beat
7: 4.
5: Some damn good teams doing it.
7: 4.
5: Yeah.
7: Lynn Swan.
5: Yeah.
7: Josh Stallworth.
5: Come on, man.
7: Throwing the deep bomb.
5: Oh, my gosh.
7: Ask John Madden if Bradshaw was
5: Franco
7: overrated.
5: Harris.
7: Franco Harris. Rocky Blyer.
5: That was a great call.
7: Come on, man. Bradshaw special.
5: Steelers, man.
7: So, we're doing a lot. Yeah. We're talking about suits, how we pick our suits.
5: Now,
7: Anna
5: you didn't
7: helps me
5: tell
7: a lot.
5: Me. So, you don't throw them out. That, I know that sounds
7: sometimes
5: good.
7: I ask Anna, I'm like, what do you think of this shirt? She helps me out tremendously.
5: Women are the best with fashion.
7: They're the best because I would be lost.
5: Mm-hmm.
7: And then sometimes if she's not there, I'm like, what do? I stress out, Guru. I'm thinking about it in the shower. I can't even focus on the music that I'm playing. I'm in the shower. I'm like,
5: you on TV.
7: Stop. Don't do that.
5: So do commenters say, hey, you wore that the other day. Like if you double up with a tie, B, do
7: no,
5: you
7: they don't
5: get
7: they
5: that?
7: They don't notice. I don't get that. But my first few years... Because I worked with Greg Papa, and nobody
5: the king,
7: ever...
5: get better, baby.
7: Nobody ever talked about his outfits or what he wore.
5: We kind of pre-internet, though. It wasn't readily available like it is now.
7: No.
5: Hey, Papa, I'm about to Instagram you right now.
7: So there was one show, my first or second year, they cooked me so hard on Twitter, all I could do was laugh.

0: I had left my dress shoes at the house. So I had some khakis and a blazer. And I said, all I got is the Griffies, and it's too late to turn around.
1: The Griffies.
0: I wore those, and somebody screenshot and said, I think I know the vision, but nah, fam. This dude looks like a broke down history teacher.
1: Oh, man.
0: And they cooked me.
1: I'm laughing with you, not at you.
0: And on Twitter, and they cooked me so hard. I started replying.
1: You remember it.
0: No, I started replying and saying, you know what? That's a good joke.
2: That's on me.
1: Yeah. So I appreciate you sharing that.
0: So it's a game within the game.
1: All right, V.
0: Like, hey, look, Fezzy, I can't compete with Fezzy.
1: Oh, he's sharp, man.
0: I mean, it's David Bruce said it one time. Look, Fezzy and Mully and Darrell, right? They got tailors
1: got
0: and everything.
1: All
0: right,
1: I
0: that's
1: got
0: NBA long money.
1: At the house.
0: I'm off the rack, homie. So I'm doing what I can. All right.
1: You look great, man.
0: I'm fighting for my life. So, and if she's not there, I go on YouTube and I type in navy blue suit combo. Green suit combo. And they got these YouTube videos, and I'm just
1: trying.
0: That's
1: amazing, though.
0: I swear to God, that's what I'm doing.
1: I couldn't get the caddy trunk open. I YouTube how to get it open. Yeah. And it showed me it worked.
0: Dude.
1: I'm like, this is incredible. Years ago, you didn't have it.
0: Hey, Siri, what goes with the burgundy suit? And light blue shirt, pink shirt, purple shirt, ties, red shoe, like, it's amazing.
1: Yeah, I'm going to start using it for sport takes.
0: Well, I don't know. That's why I draw the line.
1: Yeah, look at
0: I draw the line. I don't need AI's help there when it comes to my takes, even if they're wrong. And it's okay to be wrong, folks.
1: Oh, man.
0: I tell young journalists, don't worry about the scoreboard or being right or wrong.
3: I am AI.
1: Oh, good. Look at him.
0: When Steiny gets back, he better leave you alone about being right or wrong.
1: That's my guy. That's our guy.
0: You imagine.
1: You did a couple shows with him, too. Y'all was vibing.
0: We know. When Philip and SoCal said he needed Tylenol, there was a couple shows we needed Excedrin. All right? Listen, we love Matt Stivens. But if we started picking apart what he was wrong about, that's why he sits on the fence.
1: No doubt.
0: He sits on the fence.
1: He's playing chess. We know what
0: We know what's going on.
1: That's our guy.
0: Damn, you know, Carter's gone. And Posse's here. And whenever I see Posse when he first sits in the studio, all these dudes be having, like, 4-course meals in the studio.
1: Wow.
0: I'm like, man, what do they do around here
1: these
0: days?
1: And we couldn't even get chip Doritos in the vending machine.
0: Couldn't get anything.
1: I was hurt, B.
0: I'm desperate to eat M&M's.
1: I said, I'll take some Lay's.
0: I don't even like M&M's, guru. I need something. You got nothing here. What's going on in Odyssey?
1: You got me, man.
0: You got all these sponsorships now. Commercials, 7-minute commercials.
1: Dibs is Baby Shaq. I don't want to hear nothing about a damn commercial. Oh, you're talking about the station. I thought you were talking about me.
0: Oh, Dibs? You want to talk about politicking?
1: That dude is.
0: I think he's trying to take my four-share body sponsorship. Dibs, I need a car right now.
1: That is great.
0: All right, I'm driving the Explorer, Dibs. You got enough.
1: Yeah, you got
0: an icy hot.
1: Yeah,
0: he's got Gatorade. He's got everything.
1: Mm-hmm.
0: He get big dollars around here. All right, let's go to Vasu. Speaking of big dollars, Vasu in San Jose. He gets that money. Vasu. What's up, Vasu?
4: Hey, guys. What's going on?
0: Hey. Long time no talk.
1: Dodgers in trouble.
4: Well, I only call on your birthday, so instead of it not being your birthday, happy early birthday, Bonte. Happy belated birthday, Guru. So now I'm covered for the next year.
1: Ah, there you go.
4: Hey, I wanted to, first of all, thanks for the shout-out. I appreciate it before the commercial. You got to put the work in, right, Bonte? I'm so far behind you guys as far as putting the work in, so good props on you. But I wanted to talk about the Greenlaw deal. I forgot what your takes were on. Should he have been suspended?
1: Should have been suspended, Vasu. I'm just being fair, man.
0: I disagree with the NFL, Vasu.
4: Okay, so my take is you can't hit a guy with a helmet to a guy that doesn't have a helmet
1: there
4: on the sideline away from the play. I think, you know, you can't do it. And by the way, Bonte, if Ernest Jones had the helmet and went to the 49ers sideline, knocked Purdy on his behind out of bounds, and then Greenlaw came up and defended his QB, and he didn't have a helmet on, and Ernest Jones gave him a little headbutt. What would you say then?
0: They would have suspended both players. Greenlaw was going to get popped. Regardless.
4: No,
0: are you on a cable car right now? Are you on a cable car right now?
4: I'm heading to the airport right now. I'm getting on the Caltrain right now.
0: Oh, that's Caltrain.
1: Where you headed, Vasu?
4: Heading to Los Angeles, man. You know why.
1: Yeah, I told the guys in Dallas he's going to cover the Dodger game, and there it is right there. All right, man.
4: There, hopefully for the next 3 days as a fan, but either way, I'll get paid for it, so I can't complain. But I'm pretty bummed they're down 0-2 right now. But,
0: you're a Dodger fan?
4: Life.
1: Hey, well, let me ask you this before we let you go.
0: Vice, go ahead.
1: Just ask the police.
0: I'm about to hang up on his ass.
1: Yeah. Ask the police, have they found him? Do that for me. Have they found him?
4: Have they found you? Have they found me?
1: No. Otani. Otani, because he's missing. Yeah, he's missing.
4: No, I heard a great one today. I was gonna mention something else, too, but I heard a great one today. What is he, 17-94 with a bunch of strikeouts and no home runs? My buddy said, maybe he's just deferring his at-bats and average and homers to the rest of the contract. I thought it was pretty funny when I read that.
1: Yeah. There and I started that, yeah. All right,
0: Vasu's on. Hey, Kyle Chain's relaxing. I like Kyle Chain.
2: Yeah.
0: As you're listening to 95.7 The Game, look, I'm doing illegal early. I'm getting it out the way. So I'm ready to pivot, dude. I'm ready to talk some basketball.
1: Look at you, Kevin McHale.
0: I'm ready. Yeah, I don't have the footwork like Kevin McHale, but you know what? Let's talk some hoops as you're listening to 95.7 The Game. KGMZ, FM, and HG1, San Francisco, and Odyssey Sports Station, and the home of the Golden State Warriors and Valkyries, always live on the free Odyssey app. Coming to you live from the Laughing Monk Studios. Laughing Monk, righteously brewed in San Francisco. All of them love you some Laughing Monk.
1: Yeah, they're the best.
0: They are the best.
1: Did you see the breaking news out of Boston?
0: Peyton Pritchard.
1: Tell the people
0: some money. Peyton Pritchard just agreed to a 2-year, $44.2 million contract extension, plus a mutual option in 2029-2030. It's according to Shyam Charania of ESPN.
1: Now, that's equal, if I'm correct, right? My math is right, to what Pods got.
0: Yep.
1: I think Pritchard's, I would take him over Pods.
0: You would?
1: Yeah, I would. Or is that the system in Boston? There has to do two different things, but I love his game, B. And I think we're in the league era of shooting. He can do it and create his shot. You know I love Pods, but at the end of the day, how would that draft go for you with those two? Is it all dependent on the systems? Like, Pritchard's a dog. But that's why I'm shocked. Like, damn, Pods got Pritchard money.
0: This year, Pods will make $5.6 million.
1: Well, that part, okay.
0: This year is going to, next year is going to, I think it jumps to, if I'm not mistaken, 18.6. I'll get the particulars in just a second. Don't have it in front of me. But I think it's a team-friendly deal. Would you rather have Peyton Pritchard or Brandon Podziemski? Now, Peyton Pritchard does a good job of, I don't want to say he creates his own shot.
1: He's starting to shoot. He's cooking cats.
0: He's cooking. Six man of the year.
1: Man, that's big.
0: 17 a game last year.
1: Man.
0: 3-point percentage, 37.7.
1: About what Pod shot?
0: Yep. Doesn't do much. You know what? I'm actually shocked. He averaged 5 assists last year. I'm surprised.
1: I like him. I like Pods too, but Pritchard, if we had a draft, B, that's where I'm going.
0: So let's open up the phone lines, because yesterday everybody's clamoring for us to talk about Pods.
1: Oh, my God. What about Saturday?
0: And they thought we were avoiding the Warrior talk.
1: Please.
0: They thought we were avoiding.
1: I never thought that. Did they think it was
0: the streets? How come you didn't talk Dubs? You didn't want to talk Pods? Because we saw what happened Saturday when it came to Brandon Podziemski. Oh, the Jackals. There's something about Pods that just ticks people off.
1: It's deep.
0: And I want to know what it is. 888-957-9570. Let's talk some Warriors basketball. What do you make of the Brandon Podziemski contract? 888-957-9570. New York Kenny, do you have the particulars up on the Brandon Podziemski contract? Let me know if you do. Go ahead and read it online if you want to.
3: Yeah, I got you. You're right. It was 18.9 for next year. Yep. Then it jumps up 2 more million, 20.4, and then 22, and then 23 and a couple more years, and then he's got a player option at 25. So I think he's going to take that player option.
1: Yeah, you think?
3: Depending on how things go.
0: Mutual option, right?
3: I'm just seeing
0: player. What is mutual option?
3: I'm just seeing player right here.
0: Yeah, it should be a mutual option, but there's a particulars.
1: Yeah.
0: Fair deal, or is it not a fair deal, Goo?
1: You know where I stand. I told Stani, I told everybody that would listen, I thought, because I'm reading the chessboard. This is me. I'm listening to what's written. I watch every game. I listen to the talk after every game. I thought he was going to get 25 a year. He got 22, did well for himself. But what just is just mind-boggling is how people just think the Warriors rolled down the window and threw money away. And I'll just start with where we left off last week with this. What do you think of Steph Curry and his IQ? I got the answer. What do you think of Draymond Green and his IQ? I got the answer. Yep. What do you think of Joe Lacob's IQ? I got the answer. Why do you think if Pods was a phony or couldn't play or wasn't worth this type of money that they would give it to him? So I'm asking you, Bonte Hill, before I throw it to you, another edition of I'm going to answer. I believe they feel like Pods got different treatment, preferential treatment that Kuminga didn't get, and it turned the fans off. And now I'm starting to think if I can add B, him not being black, him being white, added on to that, there was venom. Then he said some things with his chest out, because all athletes, you know,
0: right.
1: Wanted, bravado, and he walked him back. But him saying he wanted the keys, I felt like that was a guy in the band saying, I want to move Bonte out the way or Michael Jackson, and I want to be lead singer. And I think that rubbed fans wrong, especially Curry fans. But whatever it is, B, I haven't seen him at the Valkyrie game. He hasn't whispered a word. Cut the hair off. Not that that, maybe for some, they don't like that. But I'm just throwing all this against the wall because I'll never understand why they think the Warriors are being idiots giving this guy money who's done nothing but shoot 37% from three, handle the rock. Now he's, Bonte, I'm watching him. He's getting to the free throw line. Right. He's improving. And the guys on the team that are headed to the Hall of Fame and the coach as well haven't called this dude a phony. Why are you doing it?
0: I don't think it has anything to do with race.
1: Okay.
0: I think it has something to do with it, the way he looks. But I do think people, when they, and we're going to take the calls because a lot of Pods.
1: Look at it. Already, like ants. They just came out of nowhere. I look like one on some phone line.
0: I talked to him a little bit in Hawaii.
1: Oh.
0: And he's really trying to take a step back from social media.
1: No.
0: And he's going to talk his talk. And look, he said what he said about being, hey, I could have been a white Ohtani, and I could have. He's confident, and he's young. You got to remember, he's still younger than Yaxel Lindeborg. He's younger than him. And this is his fourth year in the league coming up. But I look at the data.
1: Wow.
0: And the data post All-Star break, when his team was struggling, Curry's out with runner's knee. Jimmy Butler's out with a torn ACL.
1: Oh, yeah.
0: Al Horford's dealing with injuries. Draymond Green dealing with the trade rumors. All of a sudden, he's not finishing certain games. He's struggling. You don't have your megastar. You don't have your superstar. You don't have your defensive ace. And yet, you go out there and post All-Star break, you average over 17.5 points a game, which is what Pritchard averaged last year. 4 assists. 6 rebounds.
1: Mm.
0: You shot 83% from the free throw line on over 4 attempts. Your three-point percentage went up during that stretch. You shot 37%. You look for your shot a little bit, and you shot 46.5% from the floor. For a guy who's in his third year, who was only 23 years old, hell, coming out of the All-Star break, he was 22.
1: Mm.
0: 17-6-4. 83% from the free throw line. All right? And all the net ratings and all the little analytics say, you know what? When Pods is on the floor, you're a winning team. You're a winning player. And this is the question I always get, and I love this because I got something for that. 415, how many wins, Bonte, after the All-Star break? Yeah, they didn't win a lot. But what NBA team is going to win where your franchise player is out with runner's knee? Jimmy Butler, your second-best player, is out with a torn ACL.
1: You lost Moody.
0: You lost Moses Moody. Porzingis is off and on, wasn't playing right away. How many games did Porzingis even play? So how many NBA teams is going to win a lot of basketball games when you're in that current situation? And then, to add to that, Guru, you don't have any spacing on the floor because of the gravity the chef creates. That's gone. And you're out of, all of a sudden, you move up from 5 to 4 to 3 to 2 to 1 on the scouting report.
1: And that's cooking the books to me about the wins. How convenient to put it all at his doorstep like he's Steph. We watched it, and sometimes it looked like a G League outfit. But I'd be sitting here, I'd be a fake, man, and I wouldn't be true, B. I want this team to win. And if a guy I feel like is overrated or not up to it and is somehow getting paid, yeah, I'm going to come in here and tell you guys, man, I think that's wrong. And what you did mention, 82 games last year.
0: 82 games.
1: Where dude. You got a team dropping like flies, you can depend on this dude. And I wasn't a big plus-minus guy. I'm still not. But it does start. It tells the story to a degree. His rookie season, he led the Golden State Warriors in plus-minus.
0: Love that.
1: Do you know what that means? for the time he's out there, B, you were doing better than you weren't without him on the floor.
0: It's preach, guru. 82, and he's a gym rat. Where I talked to him, he said, you know what? I had to scale myself out of the gym. I had to less is more a little bit because I am playing every single day. They got to kick him out the gym. This guy loves being, he loves working out. So, look, I love Yaxel. Yaxel's a little arrogant. You heard what Yaxel said last week? Oh, yeah, guys, in the NBA, you know, I'll be able to grab more rebounds.
1: Why is that different? No doubt.
0: Why is it different? Yaxel's confident and cocky. We all love it. But we love Yax. Yeah.
1: And do you think it could be any of the Brock Purdy, which was early, draftism, that Pods wasn't a lottery pick? Does that come with the territory for you to? I'm asking because I don't know.
0: He was 19th overall.
1: And I know you don't want to do this, B. You didn't tell me. But I'll die on this hill, man. I mean this. You think there's no correlation with how Kuminga was treated for under Kerr and how it seems those same people think Brandon was treated. I think right there is 90% of his issues where it's not his fault.
0: Well,
1: but I believe I saw the difference.
0: Yeah.
1: Oh, he can make mistakes and stay in the game. Kuminga make a mistake, but it wasn't Pods' fault.
0: Right.
1: But people are blaming him, and I believe that thing has gotten to a point where, B, you can't change it. But if he keeps balling and this trajectory keeps going up, B, Castani said it, and I don't hear him boo to Chase. I've never heard him boo to Chase.
0: No.
1: So that's we're not there.
0: But it was disrespectful to hear him boo at a Giants game.
1: No doubt about it.
0: That was disgusting work.
1: But what about what he did on our show and when Willard asked him and what he told you guys as well? Yeah, I was talking too much. I'm going to fix that. Hadn't been to a Valkyrie game. Not that he can't come, but he's learning.
0: He is learning. And not only that, Goo, not only that, think about his playing game.
1: Mm.
0: Now, Curry stole the show, right, in the fourth quarter. Draymond's defense
1: look at you.
0: On Kawhi Leonard stole the show in the fourth quarter.
1: That was Valcatraz.
0: But you don't get to that point without Brandon Podziemski and Guy Santos. What they did in that basketball game, and I'll pull it up right here in the play-in tournament.
1: Give it to me.
0: Let me do that right now. 25-26. What Pods hit up? I'll pull it up here. I'll find it in a second.
1: Yeah, because what I love about this conversation is I'm not selling Pods to people like I'm telling you he's Larry Bird or John Stockton. But you think Steph Curry is going to allow somebody that's insufficient to be his running mate in the backcourt?
0: Goo, in the playing playing game against the Clippers, in that win.
1: How many minutes?
0: Played a team-high 41 minutes. No. 17 points, 5 of 11, 2 for 7 from the three-point line, 5 of 8 from the free throws. Want to clean that up. 7 rebounds, 2 assists. He had the 4 turnovers. Second on the team of plus minus, if you're into that, plus 10. Guy Santos, the team high, plus 16. Stephen Curry, third, plus 9. So
1: you needed every one of those shots.
0: You needed every one of those. Every one of them. Let's squeeze in a call. We got the lines jacked up here. Let's get to Kevin in Oakland. Kevin in Oakland, what's happening?
1: Okay.
0: You're on 95.7 a game. What do you think about this Pods contract?
2: Oh, what's up, guys?
1: Hey.
2: What's up, guys? I think he's a little – so I'm not gonna be a hater. I'm not saying he's a bad player. I'm not saying he's a terrible player. He definitely tries hard. He gives it his all. I've never seen Pods, you know, not dive on the floor, not hustle. I mean, he definitely tries, but I'll break it down for everybody what the deal is. The deal is there was a couple times at the podium where he just came off as a little impersonable to the media, just kind of short, kind of just, you know, and then it's the Steve Kerr thing, like Guru said. It's the fact that he was allowed to kind of play through all these mistakes, jacket up shots, taking a lot of Curry shots, but then, like, other players weren't allowed that. They weren't, you know, it just kind of sucked that I feel like he's been. But anyway, Peyton Pritchard, have you seen his workouts on, like, you know, any kind on social media? This guy is insane. His handles, never seen Pods do stuff like that.
1: Yeah.
2: I've never seen, and I'm not saying, I've just never seen Pods do that type of stuff. Now, Pods is a nice bench player coming off the bench. But I feel like what they've done is they've elevated him too soon, given him the contract that would have made him play out this year, see how he does. And then, yo, Guru, the wave god, man. Come on. I'm not trying to pick on the kid's hair, but we got to fly your barber out from SAC or Bonte, even your barber, man. He needs to get them waves laid down a little more, man. He's letting them grow out too much. He needs to, like, just he went from he went from like what's that rapper the guy that was on White Man Can't Jump. He went from that dude to now, like, I don't know what he's got going on. He's got like
0: Jack Harlow. Oh well, yeah,
1: Jack, he's got curly hair and waves are curls. B, let mine grow and it'll curl up. So don't hate on him. Cause, and my barber's into you, Marky D, D&R Barbershop. OTB.
0: OTB. But
1: what do you make of that?
0: The haircut?
1: No, him. He shouldn't be starting.
0: I'll let you know on the other side here on 95.7 The Game.
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0: Saturday morning, Guru, woke up to the news. Brady Podziewski and the Golden State Warriors agreed to a five-year, $110 million contract extension. Bill Duffy, his agent, you know Duff. Big Duff telling ESPN about the deal. Duffy, of course, is Brady Podziewski's agent. And I think it's a fair deal on both sides when you look at it. It kicks in next season.
11: Mm-hmm.
0: So he'll make 18.9 next season, 20.4 the year after, 22 the year after that, 23.5 in year number four, and a $25 million mutual option. It's a fair deal for both sides. I think it's a tradable contract. But that we were talking between the break before you get to the lines here. We'll get everybody before the crossover.
11: I mean, look at it.
0: People want to talk Dubs. Next Wednesday night, open up in Hollywood against the L.A. Lakers, a team they'll play tonight in Las Vegas.
11: So is that ESPN?
0: NBA TV.
11: Oh, okay.
0: Get a little basketball.
11: Yeah. Now I'm trying to think why not ESPN.
0: Not sure. I'm okay with NBA TV.
11: I got you. Yeah.
0: I'm
11: still in my feelings about the Valkyries at 12:30.
0: Yeah.
11: Saturday. But yeah, hey, I get it.
0: We got a call here about the Valks. Okay. We'll get to him.
11: But I'll say this. Austin, when I bring up race, I think it's an ingredient. It's not the whole sum of the parts. But Austin goes, Goo, it's not just, you know, white guys are out on pods too. And I get that. But the bottom line is, I think you just hit it out the park during the break. When I haven't heard this from you, I thought I'd covered the whole gamut with this thing. I'm not perfect because we're searching for answers. And can you just share with the people before you clear these lines up what you said?
0: You know, I'm active on Twitter. Not as much as I used to.
11: You're Durant. You'll come at him.
8: No.
11: I have to tell you, slow down.
8: Yeah, you did have to tell me, slow down.
11: You'll call me. I'll be like, what's up, B? Man, I can't stand him. I'm like, who messing with you? You'll be Twitter.
8: I like to talk to Hey, I just like to have dialogue. But okay. When people are disrespectful, it's like, yo, like, we're just talking sports. But I really think some of the Pods hate and some of the Kuminga hate as well.
11: Ooh.
8: It came from the Steph stance because now you got player stance. It's not just about the team. Facts. It's about what your favorite player is doing, right? You get in with LeBron fans and Durant fans and Curry fans and Harden fans. But there's a lot of people who would be like, they look at Pods and they look at Kuminga as players who are holding Steph and Curry from winning another championship. Man.
11: So I
8: it has to do
11: that
8: a little
11: one.
8: Bit. It's a little
11: so
8: bit.
11: So they're
8: of that.
11: Blaming them.
8: Oh, they're scapegoats. I mean, we've had a scapegoat every single season of the last sister championship. Whether it's Clay, Jordan Poole, Draymond, Wiggins, Kuminga, Wiseman, Podzimski now. There's always been a scapegoat. And Podzimski's the latest one.
11: Can I just tell you when the games are over? And you tell me if I'm doing too much. I know we got not that much time left in this segment, B. But you know I like the stuff off the court when the game's over.
8: Yep.
11: Pod's his first year or two, B. I would feel him like when the game's over and you're going to say what's up to others. People he ain't even met or don't know. I felt like he was maybe doing that, looking to say what's up to other people more than they were looking to say what's up to him.
8: Right.
11: You know what I've noticed the last 2 years, B, is they're coming up to him. Almost that respect thing, like good game.
8: Yep.
11: I'm noticing that. Like he's making a name for himself. They respect him. First you thought, oh, you just out here taking charges.
8: Yep.
11: Now you're doing this Ginobili stuff, the little Fred Astaire. Like I'm watching his game grow. That I'm just being B. I don't work. I'm watching his game grow. A dude taking charges, working for everything, availability on 1,000.
8: Right.
11: And now I'm seeing guys, even when he gets fouled, B, that respect from others. And he may not even be tripping on it, but I'm watching it like, oh, yeah, they're respecting old Pods.
8: Right. And no, listen.
11: B, I mean that.
8: And

0: It's not just comparing the hate for Kuminga or Pods or whatever, because they play two different positions. I thought Kuminga should have been a four. Obviously, Draymond Green is a four. A natural three. Three-point shot's not consistent enough. His ball handling is not consistent enough. So, you know what? You move on with the fit. And, look, I still got love for Kuminga. I love what he did against Minnesota. They didn't win games, but it wasn't because of him.
1: I'll
0: he did what he
1: got to
0: do. And people around the league like, hey, what's going on with Kuminga? This guy's a baller. We'll see how he fits in with Minnesota. The Pods hate. I he's so polarizing, and I really can't put my finger on why. I can't, Goo. I was just in Hawaii watching him work, and in that scrimmage, and some people say, oh, it's just a scrimmage, and they want to throw up his preseason stats in game number one.
1: All I sudden, couldn't believe that. That's when it was
0: preseason.
1: Like, hey.
0: Jumped a shark. But I watched him in that scrimmage. I said, man, he's one of their better players. Now, what does that mean in terms of championship? I don't know. The Warriors are probably ways away from that, especially with Jimmy Butler out and Moses Moody and the whereabouts of Kristaps Porzingis.
1: I love you.
0: But when I watched him in that scrimmage, I said, damn, Pod's gotten a little better. He's got the little fadeaways and hitting the little pull-up in the mid-range.
1: Are you going to tell me right now, because somebody's asking me, where has he grown? Are we not watching him manipulate the refs now with the footwork, B?
0: Yeah.
1: Getting to the basket, getting fouled. Am I the only one seeing him get to the free throw? But like, dudes are like, damn, I fell for the okey-doke again.
0: Right.
1: That has grown.
0: It has grown. Let's get to the lines, man. We got a lot of people on here. Let's get to everybody. We'll clear the board before we're all done and get to the crossover. We got about 17 minutes until we break, so let's get everybody, starting with Pat in Foster City.
1: Hey.
0: Pat, what's happening? How you feel about the Pods deal?
2: Hey, you know, with Pods, you know, first of all, the reason why I think so many fans kind of turned against him is that it's his comments early on about Steph. You know, there's probably millions of Bay Area fans that would say they would keep Steph on this team if he could barely walk and play 1 minute a game and still give him $60 million a year, and they'd feel like that's a good deal, you know? So when you have a young guy come and say, I want to be as good or better than Steph, right away, you alienate fans forever. Just by saying that, and that's kind of how he came across early on, right? So,
1: no, that's a great point.
0: It's a good point. He acknowledged it, and you got to listen to the full quote. And Nick Friedell, I think, asked a question about it. Look, I kind of want a player who says that. Hey, I want to be better than so and so. Like if Brock Purdy came out and said, "Hey, I want to be better than Steve Young," well, damn, let's go do it. May not happen.
1: But Steve Young wouldn't still be on that said team. And that's what I think hurt Pods was Curry was good there point. In the stands are like, this is our guy. This is our Derek Jeter. You don't say stuff like that. So maybe it was taken out of context.
0: Right.
1: But the way it landed to the caller's point B, that's how they took it
0: and
1: to me.
0: And we're still holding on to that. We can't get over that. Let's go to Lilo in Hayward. Is it Lilo or Lilo in Hayward? Lilo? What's up, Lilo?
3: Yes. I just want to say, first of all, it's a pleasure listening to you, brothers.
1: Hey, thanks, man.
3: I wanted to say it's a pleasure listening to you. But getting to your point, he doesn't pass the eye test. He doesn't pass. I don't care what. You know what? Remember Dellavedova? He was a high-energy guy. You give him a dose. He used to pest when he first came, or at least I remember him in the playoffs. They put him on Steph, and he was annoying the hell out of Steph until Steph had to, you know, go in his bag and handle him. But that's what Pods is. Pods is a high-energy guy. He's going to dive. He's going to do all the stuff. I don't care about what he says. Pods does not pass the eye test. That's why you would take old boy from Boston. He was a high-energy guy.
0: What's the eye test? When you talk about the eye test, what are you looking for with your eyes?
3: Come on, man. You from the UN. I'm from the NVAL. You know what the eye test is. You're not looking. You're driving in the middle of the key with no plan. And you turning around and you jump. And a lot of NBA players do it. But Pies, you do it to a level where it hurts us. He doesn't. He just doesn't, man. You guys are sports guys. You know what the eye test is.
1: Well, real quick, let me ask you this then. Are you mad at the team, the organization, for giving him? Like, why do you think they didn't just give him this free money? What are your thoughts on why they paid him?
3: You know what? I have to give it to Will. Some of it said, honestly, Goo, you hit it all on the when you opened about all of this. You hit it all, the black, white, the everything. I kind of feel like Steve Kerr may have known he's not going to make it if I don't allow him to do this, because any other team, he's not going to do it. And I don't want to go that heavy into it. That's why

0: I'm saying, just on the eye test, alone, you take old boy from Boston. I can't even call his name.
1: Peyton Pritchard.
0: Yes,
1: yeah.
0: I want him.
1: All right.
0: Peyton Pritchard. I want Peyton Pritchard, and I'll take just like your boy back in the Showtime Lakers, wore the glasses.
1: Rambis.
0: Kurt
1: Rambis.
0: He was always there. Kurt Rambis. And it's a nice comparison, but he would die. He's there when you need him, but he ain't no Worthy. He ain't no Magic. He ain't no Jabbar. He ain't none of that to be starting with them. That's what he walked into. Steph, Draymond, a championship dynasty. What? And I'm going to go down Steiny's lane, and he says it the best. It's a problem if he's your number one guy. You're not going to win games.
1: Nobody. It's a fair call. I'm trying to figure out why Pod gets so much criticism.
2: I'm just asking you too and the caller, because that was heavy. Why did the Warriors feel like he passed their eye test? Because that's really all that matters when it's all said and done.
1: Kerr likes him. He played all 82. They saw what he did post All-Star break. The numbers don't lie.
2: Let's put it right on the table, lie. Be real quick, brought to you by Echo Pest Control. Part of this, too, is people acting like he's Nicholas Kerr. They're acting right. Like Pod's last name is Kerr, like he's getting some preferential treatment, man. That's cold, man. It's cold.
1: And nobody, I don't think, is asking whether or not, I don't think they're asking him to be a number one player. Steph's here. They're hoping Jimmy's back, and they're hoping Axel takes the reins. But they also feel like Pod's is a good complement to these guys.
2: You and Shasky had one of the greatest morning shows in the Bay. And we got to Joe's in the morning, and you have a producer and you have a board op. You guys, you and Joe, have the power to replace that producer if you wanted to, I believe, by going to management, saying for whatever reason, hey, Goo, where are you
1: Pasta.
2: Going? No, that's my guy. You know what I mean? So why wouldn't Dre and Steph go to management and say, hey, this ain't working with this cat. If it was bad, it's people. That's what I want to shake the tree on. Yeah. So now you're saying Steph and Dre are falling for the banana in the tailpipe. They know what real basketball is. And again, I'm not telling you he's Isaiah Thomas.
1: Yeah, nobody is.
2: So why would Steph and Dre allow him to get that new money or be given that, B? Yeah. They signed off on it.
1: They did. Let's go to... You cannot lie, Cool. Let's go to Christian at Fairfield. Then we'll get the Big Smooth on the Pods deal. Christian, do you like the Pods deal?
3: Oh, you know I like the Pods deal. I called it to Steiny and Group.
2: You did. You did. You did.
3: 4 years, but now they gave him that fifth.
2: You did.
3: I'm about to cook right now, y'all.
2: Okay.
3: Listen, please. So I'm going to touch on Peyton Pritchard, the stats you read off, Bonte, and then the deal. Peyton Pritchard can't hold a candle to Pod. Look at them at the same age. Look at their career, 21, 22, 23. It took Peyton Pritchard 5 years to average double figures. Yeah, he makes 2 workout videos. He can get a job at halftime when he's retired. He's nowhere near the player Pod is. As far as the stats, you said, Bonte, great stats. 46%, 37, and 83. In April, the 7 games, he was 50, 40, 90. You combine both playing games, he averaged 20 points per game on 52% field goal, 40 from 3. Okay, they lost. Cool. It doesn't matter because he was efficient. You can say those ain't good numbers if he shot 43 and 35 and 60-something. Then he was chucking. He played at a high level and a very efficient level. What I don't like real quick before I get to the contract is he was doing Jalen Brunson at the end, and he was indecisive on whether he should call a play or cook because he's never been the number one in the NBA before. So he had to figure that out, and that's why that April he was killing. And then as far as the contract, if he just flattens out right now, which all these haters, all the people want to call on that weird stuff, talking about his hair, his outfit, an eye test, because the guy makes cute dribbling videos. The contract, if he flattens out like the haters say, it's a little bit of overpay for a high-level role player. But if he does what I think he's going to do and what the Warriors do by the time he's 26 because he's 23 and be a fringe all-star player, then that's a steal, and he's going to get paid even more. B, love you. Goo, love you. Y'all be smooth. Quit hating on Pod.
2: Woo. So it ain't just us two.
1: It's not. 925. Exactly. Pods is a complimentary player, not a star. And he's not being paid like a star, which you look at this contract.
2: And he never said he was either.
1: It's not a star type. Like, Amen Thompson got paid over $200 million.
2: Well.
1: All right?
2: Yeah.
1: And he can't shoot.
2: Yeah.
1: He can't shoot better than me right
2: now.
1: Well,
2: he specializes. I got you, B. Right. But he was like, defender. Okay, got you.
1: But in the playoffs, they don't have to guard you.
2: And you saw them kind of like, oh, I got to go work on this.
1: You they give you the Tony Allen treatment. Yeah. And I like the Twins. I like the Thompson
2: Christian's
1: Twins.
2: Christian's my guy. But I saw Peyton Pritchard go Michael J. Fox in the movie Teen Wolf. Like, his offensive game is further than Pods. But they're not asking Pods to do that. But I've seen Pritchard. Christian, I love you. In the offs, B. Be the dude when it wasn't clicking for Tatum or Brown, man. So I can't unsee that. He's 28 years old, older than Pods. But why would the Warriors give Pods this money if they thought what they're asking him to do, he wasn't doing that and may even take that to another level?
1: So Pritchard's 28, Pods is 23.
2: Come on, man.
1: Let's go to Big Smooth in Oakland.
2: Our man.
1: Big Smooth. What's happening, man? Get in on the Pods conversation.
4: Let me say this real quick. Daryl Guru Johnson, Big Smooth, and Malcolm X all share the same birthday, and I'm gonna leave it at that.
2: But I love you, May 19th, baby.
1: That's pretty good.
4: But now, Guru, you've been dogging me. I ain't even asking no more. You've been dogging me. But here's the thing.
2: God, he want the Bluetooth. I got you.
4: You guys
2: he
4: wants the Bluetooth.
1: There's a couple. Real quick, hold on, Big Smooth. Hold on 1 second. Big Smooth, hold on 1 second.
2: They back.
1: There's a couple of my boy Persuay. Keese, he wants the Bluetooth too.
2: Yeah, I'm getting hit up. Hey, they want the Bluetooth guy. I got you.
4: Check this out. So you guys are allowing. Okay, here's what I said to myself. I was a somewhat critic, but a lot of it was marketing snafus. Things he would say. He probably sat down with his team and said, "Okay, you know, I'm going to stay away from this, stay away from that." That's fine, no issues. But it's time for the Warriors fans to grow up with this contract. Grow the heck up.
2: Mm.
4: Look at his numbers. Look at his numbers, and just stop it. Forget his name. Let's put his numbers down.
2: Mm.
4: Look at the year he's in, and you tell me what the contract should be. Somebody calling talking about eye test. You ain't never played ball. What's eye test? You guys are allowing that crap? What is an eye test, bro? I play overseas. I'm not an NBA player. I had a cup of coffee. But listen, what is it? What eye test are you talking about? The guy plays hard.
2: Mm.
4: He's played 82. Go find me somebody who can play 82 and average. I'm going to give him 14 and 6. And you tell me, how much do you want to pay him? Stop acting goofy. You're going to compare him to another white guy. You know what? We got to stop. We got to be more intelligent about this comparison. You guys are trying to figure it out. You know why you're trying to figure it out? Because a lot of it don't make sense. People are just calling with this internet stuff. They can't even tell you why they don't like Pods.
2: Wow.
4: And if you be honest, it's very vague. Nobody can really give you a true answer. Make them give you an answer, guys. Don't let settle for the eye. You know what the eye test means? It means that? I can't even say it. I don't know what it is. I'm just going to say an eye test. He'll take an important charge. He'll take a charge when nobody. People in the NBA don't want to really make charges.
1: No, they don't.
4: People in the NBA don't even want to fight. They don't want nothing physical. You got a dude to play 82 and step in the middle of a big power 4'6'9", 260, and you're going to sit here and tell me. And let me say this, guys. JK's contract, because we offered him more than this, remember? When you turned it down?
2: Yeah.
4: Am I right?
1: No, it wasn't a 5-year. You're not talking about the 5-year for 150, because that was never offered.
4: The one he turned down, it was like 25.
1: Yeah, 25. Yeah, yeah, 3-year deal, yep.
4: Okay. It would have been a disaster. Yeah, we would have kept trotting him out there. But when I say disaster, I mean it wouldn't have been if you were to evaluate that with what he asked. Because we're going to find out his real value this year.
1: Mm. No doubt. Good call, Big Smooth.
2: So it's not just us.
1: It's, you know, and I.
2: That was a great call, man.
1: I'm sorry. I love YouTube, and I get this a lot. I tweeted it on Saturday. It's a good deal for a good player. It's a fair deal. I'm not saying he's a superstar.
2: I heard Shasky say fair market values. That was it.
1: You know, the little cockroaches came out of nowhere. Oh, you're a bootlicker. I knew you'd be caping up for the Warriors. Oh my God.
2: I'm sorry. Yeah, that's to go through that.
1: No, it's okay. It's all good. It's just difference of opinions. It's okay. They think we cape up for Brendan Podziski. Why the hell would we sit up here and cape up for anybody?
2: Why?
1: We're just talking hoop.
2: I'm watching.
1: The guy hoops. All right? The data tells you when he's next to Steph, you get winning numbers. And you can say that about a lot of people because you're with Steph, but there's a lot of players who played next to Steph who didn't have those same numbers. So I don't – and this is factually
2: all
1: 82 incorrect.
2: Games last year.
1: This is factually incorrect. 707, Pods vanished in every play-in game besides the first quarter of the Clippers game. No, he didn't. What are you talking about? What game were you watching? What game were you watching? Yeah. Go look at the Phoenix game. He's the only one who really has some juice left in the Phoenix game.
2: No, that man.
1: So we're not saying he's a superstar. And this is not a superstar contract at all. At all. But when you're playing with the guys that you're playing with all the guys out of there, and you're producing at that level, being available every single day.
2: And time's running out on their careers, and fans are like myself, we want it. But don't let him be the figurehead of why they haven't gone deep in the all.
1: Now, is he a perfect player?
2: No.
1: No, he's not.
2: Come on now.
1: Is he the best defensively? No, he's got a lot of work to do defensively. Darius Acuff showed that Saturday.
2: Bonte, he'll go get a rebound. He was doing more rebounds than Kuminga.
1: There you go. He's got to get better defensively. There's no doubt. The three-point shot will get a little more consistent.
2: 37%, which is the new 40. So I'm just saying.
1: So all I'm saying is, can he grow? What, like
2: they paid him to be. I believe this is what
1: he's tapped out. I think he's got more room to grow.
2: Hey, they paid Poole and they got rid of him. Why don't I feel like that's happening here?
1: Well, even if it does happen, you're only paying him $5.6 million this year. Well, it's a tradable contract. So by the way, with this Kristaps Porzingis situation, there's no guarantee he's going to be back next season. We don't know what the hell's going on with Kristaps Porzingis.
2: He's supposed to be at Chase today,
1: right?
2: Yeah,
1: he's supposed to meet up with Dr. Rick Celebrini and company. They're in Vegas. He's out here. We'll see what happens. But if you move off of Porzingis, Guru, in the offseason, you're still going to have $55 to $60 million in cap space.
2: Yeah. Oh, there you
1: go. So it doesn't hurt you long term.
2: I like that. I mean, this is so interesting. And you said polarizing. I thought Kuminga was the most polarizing.
1: No.
2: But I'll hang my hat when this is all said and done. If I couldn't have another word in the conversation about Pods, I just really believe people and fans feel like he went down a different road. Kerr went down a different road with him that wasn't afforded to Jonathan Kuminga. I'll always believe that. From the fans. And that vitriol stems from that.
1: It's going to be interesting to see.
2: So,
1: what did you
2: bring him up to Steph when you got to interview him in Hawaii?
1: Pods? No. Okay. I didn't talk to him about Pods. No. We talked to Steve a little about Pods. Some of the coaches about Pods. I talked to Pods myself.
2: Okay.
1: It was fun out there in Hawaii. Just kind of get the mindset of what's
2: Valkyrie
1: going on.
2: No Valkyrie games. Interesting to you? Or is that just him maturing? Or like, not that you were doing anything wrong.
1: He was in the lab, man. He was in the lab chilling, trying to get better.
2: He said the lab.
1: It was in the lab, Goo. Wow. What's wrong with that?
2: Yeah, I got you.
1: And by the way, if you're a fan of a team, this is what kills me about some of these new age fans.
2: Go ahead.
1: Players on your team, why is there always one or two players that you got so much vitriol for? You're like, get them out of here. Especially in the Warriors. This whole dynastic run. There's always a player that some people pick
2: Jordan
1: apart.
2: Poole turned into that.
1: And he don't want a guy. I mean, we don't need to revisit that.
2: He was the victim.
1: It's unbelievable.
2: Yeah, I hear you, B.
1: Unbelievable. But basketball's back, baby. Tonight we'll see Pods and company.
2: They're in Vegas, huh?
1: They're in Vegas playing the Lakers, NBA TV, 7 o'clock. And I got a stat, too, because we were supposed to talk about starters and stuff.
2: Yeah.
1: This year, Mully always says it's a first quarter league. Oh, it's a first quarter league.
2: I like
1: first quarter league.
2: Mully.
1: My boy, Dela Arata, I always hit him up for stats. You know, little Daryl out there with the Warriors?
2: Okay, go ahead.
1: So, first quarter league, right? When the Warriors are ahead after the first quarter, they're 19-17 overall, two games over 500. Not sexy. But when they're behind after the first quarter, they're 15-27.
2: Wow. Now that's a difference. Okay.
1: Third quarter, if they go into the third quarter ahead, they're 29-12. If they're behind going into the third quarter, 8-33.
2: I'll never unforget that.
1: So first quarter league.
2: Yeah.
1: So who's going to start?
2: And don't forget, you told Willard, you got to tell him, you ain't Steiny, you ain't going to be scared.
1: Oh, yeah,
2: you
1: no,
2: think
1: I'm
2: you
1: not.
2: Took the ghost
1: I'm this one. Right, yeah, okay. That's going to the crossover all coming up. 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
1: Little LL Cool J?
2: I just heard him.
1: Oh, that was aggressive, Willard.
2: Yeah, always.
1: Is that how you open the Go Fuel?
3: He said you stole it before we get the dip.
1: Is that how you open the Go Fuel?
3: He ain't scared. I said you won't tell him.
4: I don't even know what the hell that was for about a week and a half. I'm like, what the hell are they all talking about?
1: Are you mocking us, Willard, with the way you opened that can?
4: If there's anybody, it wasn't me. I bring my own.
3: Oh, that was your clue. That was a clue.
1: That was a clue. It was like, oh, a mistake.
3: Yeah. Oops. I love it.
2: Now, and the way he rolls is, like, there's free food here, and we get off the air, and he usually, in our last break at, like, 5:40, 5:45, he'll be out there getting paper plates.
3: I love it.
2: One on the bottom, get whatever's there. One on the top, that's going to be dinner for my son.
3: I love it.
4: So, what do? I check with everybody.
2: Always.
4: You need some? You need some?
2: Yeah. But you wait until the day's over, but he is not going to be
4: here.
2: He's not the guy who's going to open something and leave it. He's not a half a donut guy. If he's going to take it, he's going to take it.
3: But if he realized he took the wrong one and he just put it back, because nobody drank it. They opened it then.
2: Right, but he drinks
4: I look like the guy who mistakenly opened someone else's can?
3: People thought Shasky had him thinking it was me.
1: Shasky, he blamed the brother.
2: I didn't hear that, but that's...
1: Speaking of the plates, that's something we grew up with. Goo and Divs will know this because he has his black card.
3: Okay.
1: We don't even ask. We just kind of take the paper plate, stuff the plate, throw some foil over it, and go home.
3: I'm
4: ticked to myself that I don't carry a box of Ziploc baggies with me.
3: Man.
4: Like, because then you got to manufacture. Dibs has caught me in the kitchen searching through. I'm like, is there some tinfoil up in here or something?
3: I love it.
4: It's not here. I got to just bring it with me.
2: It's a scoop and score, and I can't help but

0: think about the and all roads on our show lead to Kuminga. So the story comes out that Kuminga and his people were taken like to-go food. First of all, was it true? Second of all, how did that get out?
1: Because smear campaign. That's what
0: must
1: I
0: have
1: thought.
0: Been. No, because here at Odyssey, man. Like there's leftover whatever.
1: Come on.
0: And you know we get off the air at 6, and it's like okay.
1: That hurt me if that was true.
2: When
1: but
2: that
1: it was out.
2: Came out. Question: why would anyone care?
1: Yeah,
2: that food's getting tossed, right,
1: dude? The food's getting tossed. Nobody cares. And when that story came out,
2: oh man,
1: that situation happened 18 months prior to the story coming out.
2: Did it really?
1: Oh, wow. It's a year and a half old story.
2: Come on. Yeah.
3: So somebody had it out
1: somebody
3: for
1: leaked it. Yeah. Somebody that's said terrible. Something. The story came. It was like, wait a minute. That's old news. Kind of already knew about that.
0: Yeah.
1: So then it became a big deal because Kuminga was so polarizing. And now we get to Brandon Podziemski as it's time for the crossover. We've already done a crossover a couple minutes. 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We've got you covered. 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Now we get to Brandon Podziemski. We were talking Niners for the first 3 hours.
3: Couple calls.
1: And
0: couple calls. I heard you guys.
3: And then pods, and it would turn into incredible so home green everywhere.
1: It's like, wow. It's incredible.
0: It's a damn nine.
2: Shocker.
1: Did you get breaking
2: pods? I said Kuminga, and the phones went bananas.
1: Yeah, it's even Draymond. When I remember shocker. Steph one game scored 46, and the next night we say something by Draymond. Steph scored 46. Crickets.
3: Yeah.
1: You're talking to yourself.
0: Sabonte's tired of doing, you know, actual, like, let's talk about Niners radio. He's like, you know what? Pods, the contract. Give us a call. I'm chilling.
2: Pods.
0: I mean, it's great.
2: Pods. You're chilling. No. 957.
1: No, Goo goes, let's talk a little Warrior Hoop today. Because the streets are saying we were avoiding Dubs talk
3: that
1: yesterday.
3: That hurt me.
0: Right.
1: Because we're afraid
3: it was Niner
1: to tackle
3: victory day.
1: Chris S. Porzingis.
0: You're on the heels of the best regular season game of the year. And like what Seattle did to you last year, and you came back and you got that win in that fashion with 7 turnovers.
1: Hello.
0: I'm sorry, Pods, in your contract. Yeah. You have to wait.
3: I got to tell you this, Dibs. And I'm talking to Sean. I'm a reporter, Daryl Johnson from 95.7 The Game. I call myself Guru. I'm a little disappointed in you and how you've coached this year. And you've gone to the podium and owned it 3 different times. Sean, this could be your worst coaching year through 5 games. What do you got to say for that?
0: I don't think you'd think that if my kicker actually was able to make the kick and the kick got blocked. And when kicks get blocked, they don't go through the uprights. And when they don't go through the uprights, we don't get the points. And so if we would have blocked the guy who blocked it, then the block would have been there and then the block wouldn't happen and the kick would have been good. And I think you would all think a little bit differently about what I've done. And yeah, the Australia thing was a debacle. And speaking of debacle, that was a debacle last night because all we have to do is make the kick and we win the game.
3: But how about the 3rd and 5, the running the ball? What was that, Sean? You should have been more aggressive.
0: Well, we like what we can do on the ground. We saw something there in the film that we thought that we could exploit. You know, Matthew Stafford is a little bit statuesque and, you know, not in the right way, not like the Statue of Liberty, which I love, by the way. And, you know, shout out Ellis Island as well. But we thought that we could run it and get it there, and so we did that.
1: Coach, the Marin Tribune. Pasta from the Marin Tribune.
0: I'm surprised you're talking to me.
1: How angry are you after this game?
3: That's good. That's good.
2: That's an 11.
3: That's a 5.
2: Oh, my
3: that's a 5.
2: Yeah, that's 11, baby.
3: That's a 5.
1: You know, when I clap wait. Back at somebody on IG, that's good.
2: Wait,
1: that's
2: that good. Was good.
3: That was
2: good. That went over everyone's head.
3: So good.
1: Yeah. No.
3: I got it.
1: Hey, Willard, it didn't go over everybody's head.
2: That was
1: trust
2: great.
1: Me. Oh, the street's still talking about it.
3: As soon as it left, I said, that's what happened.
1: Yeah, that was good. Great.
0: Yeah, oh,
1: that
0: I miss good. You, Bonte.
1: Oh, that was good. God.
3: That was
1: hey,
3: great.
1: Somebody on IG a couple weeks ago said, great. You just make sure you don't piss off Draymond. And she was like, no, Day-Day and I are cool. We're good. I don't know if I call him Day-Day, but we're good.
3: That was great.
1: We shake hands and say what's up.
3: Will, that was a good one.
0: You're out there in the trenches. I mean,
1: I don't even know what to say.
0: You got
1: to
0: tip the cap.
1: I got to take a play off, man.
3: Where were you from, the Tribune?
1: Oh, he got it. You wanted to the Marin, what's the Marin paper?
0: The IJ.
1: The
0: Independent
1: Journal.
2: Oh, my God.
0: God.
2: Guru, to your question, do you remember last week when you guys were doing who's the opposite of the coach of the year?
3: Ooh.
2: And I texted you, McVay,
3: you
2: were like, why would you?
3: You didn't say that.
2: Been awful.
3: What's going on?
2: He's costing his team multiple games this year.
3: And the kicker, I kind of felt like he was a scapegoat. I get it, but his mistakes are. We're gonna come here a day before. Oh, just every and he's using the same. Ew. It's on me. I can't do it. Yeah, but you said it. But I am shocked, Will.
2: I mean, his name's not Sirianni. His name's not Quinn.
3: Dude, man.
2: But he's next.
3: Why didn't you pass on that 3rd and 5, assuming the field goal, which you're

0: special team problems. Just that they couldn't stop them. It was 7-on-7 both ways.
1: What a weird thing, though, to just come into the, and I mean, it, we all start laughing now when we watch him because, I don't know, I'm thinking my partner anytime he has a press conference now, but it's like, why did you do that? What, like, great that you're pissed. That's great. I've never been so pissed.
2: Hey, play
1: why did you do that?
3: This stings, and it's going to hurt, but we can't afford to let it, we can't let this team beat us twice, and we're going to have to regroup and reset ourselves, and it's been a while since I've been this pissed after a game, too.
0: I thought it was just a couple weeks ago you were that pissed.
4: He's like a Muppet. He's like an oversized, really small but muscly Muppet.
1: This is the same press conference he had when they blew the game on Thursday night against the Niners last year.
0: And I'm thinking, Bonte put in my head real quick, they should have lost. They didn't. Philly should have had them. Could you imagine?
1: Philly, Bonte had a good tweet last night when someone was like, the Rams are this close to being 4-1. He's like, they're this close to being 1-4.
2: Right. The guy said it was a typo, so I deleted it. I didn't want him to get dunked on like that.
1: The Rams have been nothing special this year at all.
0: And defensively, what was that?
1: Myles Garrett can't be that good.
0: McDuffie and you're playing zone, one of the best man. Like, Shula might be on the hot seat.
4: I mean,
0: that was embarrassing.
4: Well, and honestly, Mike McDaniel came in to be the offensive whisperer and to try to get this offense going. And of course, they look good last night because, as my partner says, Buffalo cannot defend.
0: Nope.
4: Buffalo's defense is awful, but we were talking about it on the air and even off. And I was like, you know, I think that Buffalo can score with anybody, they can score on anybody. And the Ram defense is a little bit of a paper tiger.
2: Aaron Donald, anybody notice him yet?
1: No.
0: He recovered the fumble that I thought gave the Rams the win. So, I was like, man.
1: Yeah, he's in right spot, right time. But
4: did the post-game puncher, do we know if he is going to get suspended?
0: He got two games.
2: What happened? Why did he go after Chubb? Did something happen?
0: I don't know.
2: Anybody crack that case?
0: That was two games. No helmet.
4: Chubb was offering his opinion of the proceedings. And you could see that Chubb was like, yes, you know.
0: He said something. He doubled back.
4: He said a lot of things. And, you know, he said something that made the guy come over and like, you know, I want to dot you. And he hits Chubb, and I don't know, I've never been hit by a 265-pound professional athlete, but these guys take it like it's nothing.
0: Well, Richard Sherman took one from Trent Williams after the playoff game in Washington.
2: Oh, yeah, remember that. Yeah.
0: It's one of the hardest, Draymond right behind it, hits I've ever seen. He got Sherman. Oh. He was talking to Miz. That's like, oh, my Richard, that hurt.
2: I don't know why players try Trent. You see it on Sunday with Seattle.
1: Seriously.
2: They had the montage of all the chippiness, and Trent just said something like, I'm like, why are you guys trying Trent? We seen them in the wild card game against Philly, last year against Seattle. Leave Big Trent alone.
0: Yeah.
2: He's about that life.
1: Trent's 1-on-1. Like that. Trent's the one that walks into the most aggressive type A room, and they're like, never mind.
0: That's it.
1: Like,
0: you know.
1: Yep. All rise. Here comes Trent Williams. Yeah. That's it.
0: He can drink the goat fuel and say he drunk it.
2: I'm going to get another one.
4: Send the boss a video of him drinking it. You know? I don't know if you guys saw the pressures allowed by the offensive line. And Brock Purdy, your guy, Mr. President of Brockistan.
0: I do love the Brockistan.
4: He actually got touched by the other team. He got sacked, but Trent Williams with zero pressures allowed yet again, and he is,
0: Shocker. What,
4: 37 or 40? Who even knows how old? Like, my God.
2: Think about the conversations we were having in the offseason. Right after the draft, after the offseason, and when Trent held out for more money, and I remember joining the morning guys, I said, what are you going to do, start a rookie at left tackle? You do whatever Trent says at this point. You kind of have no leverage in this situation. And I know it gets a little annoying that he does it year after year after year, but what are you going to do? He's one of the best left tackles in all of football. I'm not going to say in history because you got some greats like Anthony Munoz and Orlando Pace and Jonathan Ogden. Yeah. But he's in that category.
1: He's in there.
0: No doubt about it.
2: But think about now. Like, think about if the 49ers did let him walk and decided, you know what? We're going to wash our hands and go with a rookie left tackle.
1: He's worth it. The thing, like, whether it annoys you or not and whether it's just about leverage, it's like, no, he's still playing at that level at age 38, so he's worth it. There's no reason for the 49ers to mess around with this. This is a left tackle. Left tackle is a premium position. You pay for that in this league, and he is still one of the three best probably in the entire league. So
0: that's real.
1: He has every right to the way that this league is structured in terms of finances, When you're out of guaranteed money and you're still playing like that, you have every right to ask for more.
4: Yep. And it's just a shame that he'll never make the Hall of Fame because he'll never retire. Seriously, like Trent Williams, 73 years old.
5: I was waiting for the punchline.
4: Well, I mean, and it's obviously it's a cheap punchline, but I guess at some point he will hang him up. But most people at his age, you've already hung it up at that spot where you have to be strong, nubile, physical, able to move, especially in this offense. And he looks the same as he did when he arrived.
0: Bonte was pressing me all day, Goo. I know it's early. But if you needed to add to a position and you had to pick one, which way would you two go?
1: I'm super interested in this conversation. I was locked into you guys a lot today, and we're going to continue it because I am definitely right now more focused on the defensive line than I am. Wide receiver is interesting to me. I understand why everybody wants to do this. I just want to know how does it play out.
0: Because you got guys coming back, Will.
1: So what draft pick are you giving up? And who's coming in, and then what are you doing with them in 4 weeks, let alone next year? Those of you who want the, what's Jerry Jeudy's contract? Is he in his final year?
5: I'll look it up.
1: Like Brian Thomas, this is not a, that's not a
0: and
1: rental.
0: And they're not saying night-night to him, I don't believe.
1: That's not a rental. And so you have.
0: You got to marry him
1: you've
0: almost.
1: You've got Stribling. You have, like, so if you think about the future, Pearsall, if you want to think beyond this year. But even this year, the Niners play twice in the next 25 days. That's it. They're 5-0, and they have two games in the next 3.5 weeks. That's it. And after that, Robinson's back.
5: Yep.
1: Is Debo back? Mm. Stribling is a minute from being back.
0: Kirk.
1: And who knows, maybe Kirk and then Evans. And then you've got your young guys who Watkins, Cowing is needed to be active because he returns punts.
5: What am I doing with this person that I bring in,
1: and what am I giving up for him so that I can play the Commanders and the Falcons?
0: Yeah.
1: Like, don't blink that quick.
2: Well,
1: that's
2: Jerry
1: all.
2: Jeudy, $10.3 million cap hit this season, and it looks like there's a potential out this offseason before the 2027 season. Potential out of 3-year, $48 million deal with a $25.4 million dead cap hit. So, you have some control there. There's a potential out where it may not burn you too much. The Brian Thomas Jr., the only thing that's interesting about that was that he was being compared to Brandon Ayuk before the draft. And we know the Niners at one point in time loved Brandon Ayuk. Not so much now, of course, but I wonder why Jacksonville's not utilizing him the way that he should be utilized. What about Juwan Jennings? We had a great caller, Phillip in SoCal. We thought about last year how the Niners couldn't separate on the outside, Juwan Jennings being one of those wide receivers. 2 catches, 9 yards. But Dibs, it looks like he could be had for cheap.
4: He could be had for cheap, but I don't think that he is the person you would want to actually bring in because you already kind of have that with Mike Evans. And Juwan is somebody who doesn't run that fast. He doesn't separate. And I did a whole thing yesterday on Bill Barnwell. He wrote an article about the wide receivers who don't run the fastest and also don't have separation. And he's on the list, and so is Mike Evans.
0: Yep.
4: And you watch Mike Evans, and he doesn't separate, but it doesn't matter because you throw it near him, and he'll be grown man you. He's going to get that. He's like Yaxel in rebounds in the NBA. I mean, corners are too lazy.
0: Were there other stud receivers on that list?
4: No, there were two studs. One of them was A.J. Brown. And then Mike Evans, and then there were a bunch of, like, Juwan Jennings, who was great here. But think about all his catches. It's usually,
0: I got you.
4: You put it on him, and he gets hit by 17 people.
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1: I do wonder, this would be a good question for Cosell tomorrow, because Jennings last year, what he was being asked to do on a team that was just devoid of wide receiver, you're being asked to be on the outside, play in the boundary X. You're not a boundary X. Mike Evans a boundary X. If Jennings were to come back now and play big slot, that's a different role. And I think one that he can be effective in. So I'm not closed off to it, especially because he would only cost you a song right now. So that's no big deal.
0: Do you think his time's up? Like, they're 5-0.
1: My question on Juwan is what was going on in terms of the personality conflict last year? I know everybody.
0: Oh, right. How did it end?
1: Cool heads won out and he played, but that was a rough August with him. And then they let him go. And so I don't know where that relationship stands.
0: That's interesting.
2: Yeah, he held in for sure.
1: For sure,
2: like, he did. was a hold in, trying to get more money or whatnot. And I know that rubbed people the wrong way in that 49ers organization. And then you look at the way the season ended, where it was more DeMarcus Robinson in that playoff game against Philadelphia.
1: And it was a long free agency for Juwan. Mm-hmm. So, like, the Niners didn't want him, and then nobody wanted him. And John Lynch was asked, right, even when – so free agency's lagging, they're like, you know, Juwan's still out there. And John's like, we're good.
4: Yeah.
1: We're all set here.
2: We're all good over here. By the way,
1: I don't know.
2: Pablo Torre, we know about Pablo Torre.
0: Where's he going? Boy.
2: It says NBA owners have contacted him about LeBron James flying in a Fanatics helicopter, and he is – looking into it as LeBron flies from Philadelphia to New York in a Fanatics helicopter.
0: How far is that trip? If you got, I don't know if you guys.
4: New York to Philly?
0: Stani would know.
4: It's probably about a 3-hour drive, maybe two.
0: No, in the helicopter.
4: Oh, I would say probably half an hour, tops.
1: Can I ask a stupid question? Yeah. Why is that? So what? Fanatics helicopter. Like, what rule is being broken?
2: They're probably ticked off because LeBron James is playing for the cheap, for the low in Philadelphia. And owners is like, hey, is this legal?
1: I got it. Like, so
0: what do we have here? So payola? What's our thing?
2: Payola? I'm guessing that's what it is.
1: The Sixers get Fanatics to pay LeBron.
0: Right.
2: I don't know. Relax, Pablo Torres just saw it real quick before we get the pause.
1: Pablo's got to get done with Kelly Clarkson first. He's got to get done with that whole story.
2: Well, that helicopter ride takes 40 to 45 minutes each week.
4: Yeah. Oh, yeah. Yeah, yeah. Have you been in a helicopter?
2: Once, and it was scary.
4: Where? Really? Okay.
2: In Hawaii, in Maui.
0: Oh, I see. You did like one of those.
1: Yeah. You did a coastal tour thing.
2: Yeah, it dipped down over about. I said, ooh. It was a little scary.
1: Anybody puke?
2: Nobody puked.
1: Okay, good.
2: It was fun. Like, you're looking around, but I'm one and done.
0: You were in one every day, right?
4: For a year, yeah.
0: Yeah, you're lucky to be here.
4: Chopper Dan,
2: you were the chopper?
4: Chopper Dan for Kron. Yeah.
0: That's right.
4: Kron
0: forgot all about that.
4: Before I got touched by Tony Salvador over at the old station, before he rescued me, I was doing 6 to 8 a.m. and then like 3 to 5 p.m. Let's go live to Chopper Dan. He's over 680.
1: That's where he worked on the McVay voice. It works really
0: and
1: well.
0: And no nervousness or thinking about crashing, nothing. No,
4: yes, nervousness. And actually, you have a different pilot almost every day. They rotate. And one of my favorites and also my least favorite was a guy who was in Vietnam. And so we're flying over Oakland one day and we're over the estuary. He's like, let me show you what it was like. So we go from like flying flat to he pitches it at like 28 degrees. And now we're at 500 feet and he's going, and we are like, you know, left and right and left and right. And I'm like, oh, this is so funny. And inside I'm like white knuckling and
0: I'm doing
4: the rosary and the whole thing. And the really scary one, though, is when you're up and then you hit like a pocket of air and you drop about 50 feet because in a plane, whatever, I did traffic in one of those Cessnas. Right. And if the engine fails, you have wings.
0: See that?
4: You can glide. Let's find a field. Let's find somewhere. Let's land. Helicopter. If the bloop, engine dies, you're a rock.
1: You're down.
2: Corey Lytle on Twitter, Corey Lytle, former pitcher for the A's and the Yankees, audio came out of him calling Mad Dog Russo's show. Francesca and Mad Dog, he just called in one day, and 3 days later, he had died in that helicopter
0: accident
2: in New York City. So, I'm good off helicopters.
4: Bill Graham, the legendary promoter.
2: Yep,
4: I think
0: Kobe Bryant.
4: Yeah, exactly.
0: Well, yeah.
4: Yeah, and Kobe was kind of doing a LeBron thing from whatever he was in, like not Santa Monica, but probably.
1: No, they were flying to his daughter's basketball
4: Calabasas.
1: Practice.
4: Wow. Yeah.
1: Yeah, and there were visibility issues. They shouldn't have been out there.
0: Did you know your last trip in the air was your last trip, or no?
4: Something changed
0: on the job, and that was it.
4: Yeah, it changed because all of a sudden the program director at the other station was no longer the program director, and Tony Salvador, who I absolutely love,
2: I do too.
4: Yeah, I need you to come in. We're gonna have a meeting,
2: dude. He's mafia cool. Yeah, I've never met him, but I know.
4: You've never met him?
2: Never met him in person, but
4: the best.
2: I've gotten messages passed along from him and. His voice and everything about it. Some people blame him for being fired at that station back in the day for saying some things about the Giants. Won't go there, but this guy's like, he's a godfather.
4: there's a documentary that can be made over that entire era.
2: Yeah,
4: when you know jobs were changed. And yeah,
0: Philippe Alou. You can't have a documentary when it's all good.
4: No,
0: right?
4: No. There's so many like
2: stuff has to go down.
0: You got stuff went down. Poor docs.
4: It can't stuff just be like, down. Oh yeah, this guy had a job and yeah. he worked 40 and years and he got to go watch.
0: Yeah,
4: it's a pretty, it's a tune out. But anyway.
2: Anyway, Brandon Podziemski.
1: Yeah, Pods.
2: Pods.
1: Oh, whoa, look at the phones. Wow.
0: What do you make of Pritchard's deal? He got about, what, 22?
5: 2 for 44.
1: I mean, he's a good player.
0: That's all I said. A good player. So, why you think Warrior fans are in on Pods? I know we've done this.
1: In 20, or out? I mean, what'd you guys, you know, we didn't do it yesterday. My media mind goes to a weird place.
0: Yeah,
1: like
0: mine is they.
1: Why did this break on a Saturday morning when the Niners were about to play the Seahawks?
0: Now, if I responded?
1: Just a question.
0: That's when they got it done.
1: And you might be right. I don't think the Warriors are, like, scared of anything.
0: Because Draymond's came out on the Saturday, you know.
1: Back in the day. As did Steve's.
0: Okay.
5: Yeah.
2: They like doing things on a weekend.
1: Yep. Interesting.
0: But that thing about Steiny saying, and he didn't say it verbatim, hey, are they going to be a little skeptical giving them money because of the, you know, they didn't care about that and they shouldn't have. I know I wouldn't have.
1: I think the Warriors swagger into any room. So I don't think it's like a big deal or anything, but they know this. They're smart. If they broke this tomorrow afternoon, it would have gotten a lot more kind of run and whatnot. And I do think it's interesting to fans, and I think that there's a very – you know, there's an obvious and fair debate about the whole thing, but look, I was there Saturday when Steve spoke on it for the first time.
0: I saw you and you and Chris.
5: Did you have a class there?
1: Yeah.
0: Do you want to tell the other
4: part of the story? How you were kind of like going through your weekend and
1: totally. This is actually. I'm glad you brought this up. Christy and I go golfing Saturday morning.
0: Okay.
1: Like it's my only day off of the whole week. So
0: we're
1: dialing out and then we go golfing and then fire home, take a shower, spend some time with my son, get him some lunch. This has been a no phone day. Then get change, go get Christy, fire into the city, Fleet Week, traffic nuts.
0: Welcome to my life. Yeah.
1: Find our way down to Chase Center, got to beat all the students there. There's 10 of them coming. Get them into the building, get their credentials, get everybody going. Now we're in our seats. Here comes Steve Kerr, and Slates starts the questioning and goes, so, Steve, I guess the obvious first question would be your reaction to the Brandon Podziemski extension. And I went, what? I have no idea. Wow. I'm in the room.
0: So you're like, what are the numbers?
4: He's trying to teach 10 students about being on top of stuff.
1: The students are right behind me. I'm like, where's Shams? Where's Shams? Wait, what is it? Steve's already answering the question. I don't even know what the deal is.
2: That's incredible.
1: Oh, wow. My God.
2: That's incredible.
1: Yeah, so sitting in the room, I thought we were just going to be like, so, you know, what's the plan tonight for Steph? Yeah. And they're like, yeah, so.
4: Pretty funny.
1: Pods, wow. 5 years, buck 10. I was like, since when?
4: Right.
2: He did 7 hours of vitriol about Pods on Twitter.
4: Dude, no doubt.
2: Grady was getting heat. I was getting heat. Chasky.
0: I was getting heat.
2: Called bootlickers and, you know, stands for the franchise.
1: I was coughing and then shower.
2: Wow. What a life.
1: I knew none of it. So anyway.
0: That's wild.
4: It wasn't until I checked my Twitter that somebody had come in and said, you know, Steve Kerr, he's a white guy and this and that. I'm like, wait, what happened? Man. Like, I'm just trying to go about the same thing.

0: or that I thought he was
1: going to move. If you wanted to move it, nobody's going there.
0: With this organization right now, what's it worth to you, a guy that you know is going to play?
2: Right.
0: Just that. Forget what he does. Just play. Just play. Like, what's that worth it to you right now?
3: And next year, that contract becomes Jordan poolable, which means it's movable. Mm. And so, you know, this year it's not because he's only making what he was making on his rookie deal. Yep. But come next.
4: You don't know Jordan Poole.
3: I don't. And Jordan Poole was a good player, but
0: nobody does anymore.
3: His contract was so movable that he got moved, and he's been moved again and again and again.
2: I mean, he's in NBA Siberia. You're talking about going from the Wizards to the Pelicans. You might as well not even play in the NBA. You might as well go to China.
0: Did your pod say after the game he wants to be here for his entire career? I thought that was interesting because we had questions about what
1: he's on the right track. How about that?
0: Yeah, but what's his experience been with the fan base?
1: But also, Willard,
0: you know?
1: Well, player's not going to say that.
0: Of course, no, but this is after the
1: game. But
0: deal.
1: He does. I saw him in Hawaii. You guys, we'll talk more about pods in the upcoming days. I got a preseason game tonight on NBA TV, 7 p.m. against the LA Lakers in Vegas, but. He's got a good mind. Like
3: that's a boop.
1: Pop, yeah.
2: Oh, so you working tonight?
1: No, I'm not working.
2: Oh, okay. I thought you were saying you
1: were. We tried to catch up Saturday. Willard was texting me. I was like, dog, we're out.
2: Okay. Yeah.
1: I'm at the crib, homie. Okay.
0: Like, you got to talk to the students.
1: You got to talk to the students.
0: For cocked a game on a Saturday?
3: I'm at home waking up my newborn right now.
1: I mean, I woke up. My daughter was in my arms. And
3: love it.
1: I saw all these Twitter alerts and Shasky. First thing I pop up on Instagram, Shasky's video, talking about Brandon Podziemski.
0: Oh, anybody else have that feeling when you open up Instagram and you get Shasky's face and he's my goodness. I mean, his videos are entertaining. I'll put it that way. But
1: after the games, you know they're coming, so you're prepared.
0: You know how James Harden does?
1: Let me tell you something happened.
0: You know how Harden does that snapback? That's kind of what my head does when you open up Instagram. Oh man.
1: Shasky. He had a video that he forgot to put the sound on, and I could still hear him yelling.
0: Oh, my
2: dude,
0: God.
2: That's incredible.
1: I was like, yo, he's still yelling at me. Anyway, guys, have a good show.
0: Howdy, boys.
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0: Give it a laugh. Come on. You're a funny guy. 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Give me a laugh.
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5: Are they the coolest show in the Bay Area?
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5: That's what people are saying.
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3: Oh.
5: All I know is it's a couple of Bay Area boys talking sports.
0: I know nothing.
3: Thanks.
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0: Hey! All right, let's get it going. Man, that was fun.
3: And something about this Tuesday feels better than most Tuesdays. Maybe it's still the afterglow of the Seattle win, and it's, you know.
0: Oh, don't forget the afterglow of the Rams' loss is yet another perfect NFC West weekend for the Niners.
3: And the afterglow of
0: Oh, yeah.
3: The wiggle, wiggle, wiggle Dodgers.
0: The Dodgers.
3: Spitting the bit, horse racing term, and going down 2-0. So, yeah, this Tuesday is kind of a victory Tuesday.
0: I tell you what, I said about 4 weeks ago after the Australia thing that the Rams feel shook to me. And I took some flack for that on social media. I'm going to say it with my chest a little bit louder right now. The Rams look shook to me. So we'll see where this goes. I know that they've now got some schedule ease up, if you will, but we might also be 48 hours away from celebrating yet another loss by an NFC West foe. Oh, by the way, welcome to a whole new world. Your new Super Bowl favorite for the 2026-2027 season, after the Bills defeated the Rams last night, is your San Francisco 49ers. Courtesy of DraftKings, they have moved to the front of the line. It took 5 weeks, and the old, decrepit, about to have their window closing 49ers are now the Super Bowl favorites.
3: At 5-0, which makes sense. And, you know, you've got Kansas City coming back off their bye. Minnesota undefeated. They go into their bye. And so you're the last three remaining undefeateds. And I think that Minnesota, it feels to me, and this is going to be a wildly dated reference, but They're kind of the

0: Ross Perot in this race. And was that the 1992?
1: It was 1863.
0: It was something, and he was a third-party candidate.
1: Grandy, H. Ross Perot, any idea what we're talking about? If Grady doesn't know, we have to move on. It's a rule.
2: I recognize the name, but I couldn't tell you anything about him.
0: He was a presidential candidate, last real third-party candidate.
1: Third-party candidate, and he had pie graphs. He had pie graphs, and he sounded a little like McVeigh.
0: And he was adorable. Yeah. He was short and bald, but he kept it real. A little bit like Bernie Sanders, but yeah, third-party candidate. Like the Vikings. Like yes. Right now, they feel like Ross Perot,
1: in other
0: and
1: words,
0: we can
1: like,
0: move on.
1: I get your reference, though. The reference is impressive, but he can't win.
0: No.
1: So Minnesota Vikings.
0: Right.
1: Impressive.
0: Yeah.
1: I mean, they're not going to win.
0: No,
1: they're not going to win the whole thing.
0: And it's the Niners and the Chiefs as far as like the last standing undefeated. And, you know, the Niners are in a spot with an extra day of rest, and you come back home, and the Commanders are coming off of what did we do wrong?
1: Oh my
0: like
1: God.
0: A John Sterling kind of an overtime?
1: It's almost, I actually don't even love that about the Niners. We can talk about this throughout the week and even next Monday when you and I will be live at Laughing Monk, and we hope y'all make your plans to come see us. If you're coming to the game, you know what to do. You want nothing to do with traffic before that football game at 4 o'clock. So come down at 2. Come down at 2 o'clock, go to Laughing Monk, sit with us, have beers, eat great food, and hang out and get ready for the Niner game, and then grab the shuttle and go over to the Niner game. That's the way to do it. But anyway, we could talk. I don't love the fact that Washington is coming off of that experience because they are going to be, focused and pissed and buttoned up and all of those things. I don't think they're good enough to beat the 49ers, but the Niners lost some more players again last week, and there's some big ones who might come back Monday night, Juice and Bosa, but they might not. We don't know yet. Where are you on this wide receiver thing? I really want to talk this out, and we would love to hear from you. We were talking about it just now in the crossover. I know Gu and Bonte did a bit of this on their show today, and it is a fascinating pickle, if you ask me. 888-957-9570. Do you want the 49ers to get aggressive on the trade market at the wide receiver position? Where do you sit on this?
0: I sit in the on-deck circle. I'm kind of in wait-and-see mode because the actual trade deadline is still, I think, 23 days away. Mm-hmm. So you're going to play, you're going to watch, and then that next week leading into your game off the bye, that's when the deadline is. So for me, you go ahead and wait and see what's going to happen. And I think you said this earlier, 2 games in 25 days.
1: Yep.
0: And I guess that starts from now where you've got 6 more days, and then it'll be 7, that's 13. Then you're off, that's 20. And then you finally eventually play again. And
1: exactly.
0: So like right now, you're in no rush. And also what you were saying on our thread is kind of what I believe, where can you get by Washington and Atlanta with what you have, which is a little bit of a battered and beleaguered core, but Mike Evans is playing through the rib thing, and hopefully he's getting better. And Brandon Cooks, the pride of Stockton, he was able to get out there and catch a touchdown, so he's a guy who can actually play football.
1: He can go make a play for you. I don't think he's perfect at this age by any stretch, but he can go make a play for you. I'm interested because I do think the snap react as a fan, and in fact, Rob Stats Guerrera, who is a Niner coverer on social media, podcasting beyond. We invited him on today, and he will come on at 4:15. And the reason is because I really want to talk this out with him. He was on with Kay Adams recently, and he's striking that tone that I think a lot of fans do. It's a very easy thing to do, and it's this. Hey, we are all in on this year. Super Bowl. I couldn't agree more. That doesn't mean you should go and just let's get stupid and go get Jerry Jeudy or go get Brian Thomas Jr. I'm not closing the door to any of it. Hell, the newsbreaker could hit in an hour, and that's what the 49ers are doing. I do think those players, especially Jeudy or even Juwan Jennings, I think they could be had, and I don't think it would cost a whole lot. So my first stipulation is, if you're going to go do it, it better be dirt bleeping cheap, okay? Like, I don't even want to hear anything in the top 5 rounds of the draft at all, and I do not want to hear about any long-term contracts that have money on them for the 49ers. And I

0: know you're all in on this year, and so am I, but walk me through this. So you're going to go get an established guy with name value and a resume, and then you're going to tell him what? Week 10.
1: Be good right away.
0: Like, there's another thing. Right. So you want to go get someone because you're worried about Monday. That's 6 days from now. Someone's going to be up to speed on the Shanahan system that they don't know. It is known to be the most complex one in the sport for wide receivers. Brandon Cooks has been playing in the league for 48 years. And what they do with him the first week that they brought him in? Practice squad. You wait. We need to see you for 2 weeks before they activated you. So there's another thing to add in this conversation. You're going to grab someone on a Wednesday, and then you're going to bring him to the game on Monday? Probably not. And if you're not going to do that, then you got a game the following week on a short week in Atlanta, and then a bye. And then after the bye, I'm pretty sure Demarcus Robinson will play. And then a week or two after that, you're probably going to get Debo and Stribling back. That does not feel like good asset management when you're 5-0 to go freak out and get somebody to come in for like a game or two. And I know that more injuries could happen, but that doesn't feel right to me.
1: Well, especially when you think about like the time frame of the guys you already have who might come back. And you mentioned Stribling. If Stribling is still 7 weeks, and if Debo is going to be 3 to 4, and Christian Kirk is a big old maybe, and we don't know, it might be 2 weeks, it might be 3 or 4. You also have guys on the practice squad that have been in your system. So if you do need to elevate, you've got somebody who's much more plug and play. And maybe it's because you were sending out earlier about like who you giving flowers to. And yeah. I was thinking about some of the underrated guys from Sunday, including Sebastian Valdez and Brandon Cooks.
0: Yeah, it was a great catch. It was a great catch.
1: Yep.
0: Let's talk about it. Where are you on this wide receiver thing? Yay or nay on the 49ers adding to the room, knowing what is coming and what the situation is. This Monday, I love it when it says Willard and Dibbs will be live. That's us. This Monday, we will be live at Laughing Monk Brewing in Sunnyvale leading into the game Monday night. So come hang with us, okay? If you're not going to the game, watch the game there. If you are, grab that shuttle. Got to sign up right now at 957thegame.com. 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Are you in or out on the Niners getting aggressive on the wide receiver market? 888-957-9570, Willard and Dibbs.
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1: This ain't Madden. It's not.
2: Nope.
1: Garrett Wilson, for example.
2: Okay.
1: What fan is going to be like, nah, I don't want Garrett Wilson. But play this out with me. Play this out with me. And I know, as we should be, we are all in on this year. Yeah, you give a bleep about next year if the Niners can win a Super Bowl. And I understand that. But play this out with me. I know Dejon Stribling has only played a quarter in his career. I also know that the Niners in the league are overwhelmingly excited about him. And the 49ers also have a multi-year commitment to him as an early second-round draft pick. Pearsall's a little bit of a separate issue right now because of the inability to stay healthy. But in theory, start of next year, Ricky Pearsall factors into this. Mike Evans is on a multi-year deal. Okay, so also understand that Brock Purdy's contract explodes starting next year. And the 49ers this year are trying to hold as much cap money as possible because they can roll that over, and they need that next year because Brock Purdy's number will explode. So that's a piece of the puzzle. But just like, if you're Garrett Wilson, what do you expect in this league? Like, dude, you're a one. You're at least a 1A. And wide receivers in this league who are ones and 1As, what do they want? With the ball.
2: They want a quarterback.
1: They want a quarterback.
2: Yeah.
1: They want the ball. They want plays drawn up for them. What exactly are the Niners to do if we freak out and get Garrett Wilson, and then 3 weeks from now, the Niners have Mike Evans, Garrett Wilson, Deebo Samuel, DeMarcus Robinson, Dejon Stribling, and then I can keep going. From Jordan Watkins to Jacob Cowing, who has to be active because of his special teams duties. You know, forget the guys that you've brought in, like Brandon Cooks. And fine, you want Christian Kirk to just never play for the Niners? Fine, I'm cool with that too. But like, what? Now you're Kyle. Like, okay, call plays. Mike Evans, Garrett Wilson, Deebo Samuel, Dejon Stribling. Christian McCaffrey, George Kittle. I don't like... That's all I'm saying. And what does it cost you to get Garrett Wilson? At least a 2, right?
2: And if you look at his contract, if you bring him in and you realize that he's probably not the fit for you or whatever, next year the dead cap is $48.7 million. So you can go ahead and roll the dice on somebody. And I think what you said earlier is kind of where my mind is. If you really feel like you want to bring in a somebody, and I'm thinking about the Keon White trade, which is almost a year ago to the day, you gave up a 6th and you got Keon White and a 7th. So basically,
1: right, you
2: gave
1: down
2: up about 30 spots, yep, in the draft. Yep. I don't even know what the number actually was. And you got Keon White, and it was we need a body. Let's see if you work out. And he's worked out, yep, and he had a sack on Sunday. And so it's like, yeah, great trade. If you do that with a receiver, you're not looking at Garrett Wilson or Jerry Jeudy. It's more of a Juwan Jennings type of a thing, and I just don't think that he is that guy. And I don't think that you even need to make any trade for any guy, because you don't use a lot of 3-receiver sets anyway. So once Juice comes back and you've got him in there with McCaffrey, it's going to be 2 receivers anyway.
1: Don't forget what Kyle Shanahan said in his conference call yesterday. I would like to point out that this entire conversation is now happening nationally, and I feel like conveniently nobody wants to play this sound for you. So I want, whatever you're doing, if you're interested in the Niners and the wide receiver position, listen to these 14 seconds on what Kyle Shanahan said about the wide receiver problem.
3: Yeah, I mean, I think we have enough. I mean, we got 3 guys on practice squad also who can help. You know, I mean, anytime you lose this number of guys, whether it's 4 guys or 5 guys, whatever it is, it's a huge challenge. But we do have guys in this building who can do it, and we'll always look.
1: Okay. I think we have enough. There it is. I think we have enough. Now, sure, he

0: people say things. Doesn't mean that that's what's going on behind the scenes, but it's also, we're heading into week six. That's a little early. I know there have been some trades, but that's mainly like disenfranchised guys. So, like, it's a little early for a trade, and if you're not going to do it right now, then why would you do it? In other words, if you think you've got what you need for Monday night, well, then, hell, after that, you ride it out. You get six more days, you'll play a game in Atlanta, and then you take 2 weeks off, and let's see who's healthy. I'm not closing the door, but I really feel like this is one of those things where, I don't know, man, the horse has left the barn a little bit early here where it's like Debo got hurt. Oh, my God. Garrett Wilson and Jerry Jeudy and everything, I don't think it makes any sense.
1: Would Brian Thomas Jr. Sure. and like other people who will cost you more than you want to spend. And even the Marvin Harrison deal was, I think that Arizona did very well in what they got for a guy who was really struggling. And so the Texans, I don't know why they were in that desperation mode that they seem to be. And I get it because their season is kind of on the brink.
0: Sure.
1: And, you know, they have a winnable game this weekend. And so maybe that turns it around. But like you talked about earlier, the Shanahan system, it's not where you have a guy come in on a Wednesday and on Thursday he gets it and he plays on the Monday. No, it's going to take a week or more. And honestly, you did that with Brandon Cooks. And I'm not saying that he's going to be Mike Evans or Debo, but he was able to make a play on Sunday.
0: And Stink is going to join us in 20 minutes. I can't wait to talk this out with him. Stats Guerrero is going to be on at 4:15. We'll talk it out with him. Until then, let's talk it out with you. 888-957-9570. If you've got an opinion on this wide receiver situation with the 49ers, let's talk it out. We'll take your calls. 888-957-9570. The other thing, and maybe nobody wants to, like, I don't know if this is a little edgy of a thing here, but let's not forget the position we're talking about. This is wide receiver. This is the diva wide receiver position. In other words, this is a position where we've watched throughout the league when guys don't get the ball and guys get put into situations that don't necessarily feel good to them, it gets a little loose sometimes. That is not inherent to the types of people necessarily that play wide receiver. It's inherent to the position. It's one of those things in sports. They are flashy. They are important. They are just incredibly athletically gifted, but they don't get the ball unless a bunch of other people make it happen for them. And so that's why frustration reigns a lot. Like you just said, what do most wide receivers want? A quarterback. Like, how's Justin Jefferson doing the last 2 years? Mm. It's frustrating, right? You're stuck without a QB. Or you're stuck in WR3 and you want to be WR2, or you're WR2 and you want to be like Garrett Wilson didn't like it when the Jets got Devontae Adams. He didn't like that. He really wants to be wide receiver one. So you want to go get Garrett Wilson? Be like, that's Mike Evans. That's George Kittle. Here, this is Christian McCaffrey. Meet him. We don't throw the ball downfield that much, by the way. Hope you're okay with that. Kind of a run team. And then, by the way, we've used early draft picks the last 2 years on Dejon Stribling and Ricky Pearsall. DeMarcus Robinson here is too. Oh, by the way, Debo's going to be healthy in a couple weeks, but don't worry. I know you're making $30 million next year. I'm sure we'll make it work.
1: No, you won't make it work.
0: No, thank you.
1: There's no way that they're going to bring in a player who's got that many years left and somebody who is in that spot where, again, I'm not advocating you trade for anybody, but if you were going to trade for Juwan Jennings, he knows the language. He's been here.
0: Yep.
1: He doesn't make a ton. He does the dirty things you need him to do, which is block and go over the middle. So even if it was going to be a, you know what, we're going to trade for Juwan right now, and we're going to hope to get 3 to 4 games, maybe even more, out of him, he would fit based on the money and the reality of the fact that he's been here before. You bring in somebody high priced from the outside, you have no idea if they're going to fit.
0: I don't hate the Juwan idea. And the reason I don't hate it, I know a lot of people, and I think this is a fair take. People have been like, he doesn't do what the receiver room needs. True, but that was our experience with him the last 2 years when he was asked to almost moonlight as a one. And Juwan is not that. So if the 49ers brought him back and they were like, hey, for a few games, we need you to be big slot. And by the way, you're also an insurance policy if more injuries go down. But at the same time, don't be shocked if in week 13 you're deactivated. And would Juwan like that? Maybe not, but quite frankly, it's better than what he's got going on right now in Minnesota. And it's a one-year deal, and it's all the people he knows. Again, I don't know what went on with the relationship at the end last year, but that doesn't feel like a terrible insurance policy to me. Plus, it would fit right on brand with what the Niners are doing with this whole get the gang back together thing that they got going on this year, which is really kind of all the feels. So I don't mind that aspect of it. That's the guy who I'm like, okay, you want to like move down 20 picks in the seventh round and get Juwan? Fine. That's fine. But this aim high Garrett Wilson thing to me just feels very, it feels Madden-ish to me. If this were a video game, I'd be for it.
1: It's Madden-ish, and it's also not the way they go about doing their business. And you already mentioned all the names who would be ahead of Garrett Wilson. He doesn't come in as wide receiver one. He might be wide receiver two for now, but when Debo's healthy, Debo's going to play over him because Debo can run the jet sweep. He can be your wide back. He can do all the motion things. And Garrett Wilson is more of a classic just wide receiver. And so that job is kind of taken. And this is something that you said before, it was last year, about like that job's been taken. That job's not available. And I can't remember the reference that you were talking about with, the various players where, you want a certain job. Might've been Kuminga where.
0: I think it might've been, we need a one here at Golden State. It's like that job's
1: right.
0: Taken.
1: Exactly.
0: Yeah, job's
1: so
0: taken.
1: Wide receiver one is taken, and wide receiver two, when Debo gets healthy, is also taken. So you need to bring in a number three or number four. Right now you have a bunch of those guys, and so an extra body, that'd be okay.
0: And I know when you get into the whole Super Bowl or bust mentality, people don't want to hear about rookies, but don't forget about Stribling now and what this organization was doing preseason and the trust he had already gained from Kyle Shanahan to where that week one in another country, he led the team in snaps in the first quarter. They trust him. They love him. They're over the moon about him. They're not going to bring him back and bench him. Like week 10, week 11, provided that, and they know right now how that's progressing. If that's progressing well, Dejon Stribling, WR2, week 10, week 11, book it. Book it, provided that he's healthy. If he's not, and we don't know that, then okay. That maybe changes the calculus. But we were told after week one, 10 weeks. And so I'm expecting after the bye, conversations start about him ramping it up. And when he comes back, I want him in the game. I want him in the game big time. He is the skill set that they need. All right, let's go. Let's hear from some of you. John and Benicia. Hey, John, thanks for calling. What's up?
2: Hey guys, I think that all this talk about adding a wide receiver, I mean, you have a 2-game lead in the division. I think this is just kind of a panic thing, and I think that you got plenty of people coming back to you, as you guys have mentioned. I mean, if you want to panic and start looking at people now, I'd get a kicker. I mean, let's focus on where the real weakness is, not at wide receiver.
0: You're down on Eddie.
2: Oh, yeah. I mean, You guys talked about how you did laps every time he'd stepped it off and was going to attempt a kick. I mean, I think I got in 10,000 steps just on that last kick when he made it.
0: Well, he made it. He made it, which makes him different than the Rams kicker. So there's that.
2: Well, that's true.
1: Yep.
0: And he's gone out of a job. Hey, John, thanks for the call. It's interesting. How would you answer this? And we'll keep going on the phones. A couple of texts have a very fair response. Why would the Vikings help the Niners? You're battling for the one seed. My quick answer to that would be, I don't think the Vikings think that Juwan Jennings is going to flip the NFC. But it's a fair question. I don't know if the Vikings can get something for Juwan, they'd probably do it. But is because it's the 49ers, is that preventative for a conversation?
1: It might be more expensive, and based on the fact that they're also 5-0, and if you're 5-0, even though we are kind of like sunning them, and I called them Ross Perot last segment, which look it up, kids, if you don't know what that is, but I don't think that Minnesota, even at 5-0, is a viable, we're going to do the whole damn thing kind of a team, unless they go full-on 2000 Baltimore Ravens and have a defense that is just that good, and you don't need your offense to score more than maybe 14 points, but beyond that, you probably, if you're Minnesota, you could think about trading Juwan Jennings, but would you trade him to the Niners? Probably not.
0: I don't know. I mean, it's an interesting question. I don't know if they worry about it when we're talking about for Minnesota, this is a back half of the roster player. And quite frankly, for the 49ers, it stands to be as well if these other guys come back when they're supposed to come back. The other thing about Juwan is you could plug and play. You don't have to worry about him learning Kyle Shanahan's system and doing a 2 to 3 week ramp up. If Juwan Jennings got here on Friday, he could play on Monday.
1: Yeah, he knows the deal.
0: Exactly.
1: He knows the quarterback. You know? He knows the system, all the rest of it. I just think about Minnesota because it's really interesting. They have so many guys in the receiving core who are also hurt.
0: That's another good point.
1: So Juwan at least actually, you know, gets to play. And you've got, you know, Hockenson leads the team with 23 catches through 5 games.
0: But he got hurt last week.
1: Right.
0: Jordan Addison missed last week. Justin Jefferson played, but he was questionable.
1: He's got 19 catches. Aaron Jones, the running back, with 12. Addison with 11. And then you have to go down to Gavin Bartholomew?
0: Yeah, that's TJ Hockenson's backup. Bartholomew.
1: And then it's Miles Price with 5.
0: I don't even know who that is.
1: DJ, not Khaled, Dallas.
0: Oh, yeah, that's a running back.
1: He's got 4.
0: Okay. It's exciting.
1: Ty Felton's got 3. And then you get to Juwan Jennings.
0: 2 catches.
1: But that, I mean, looking at this offense statistically, they stink.
0: Yeah, they're terrible. And they've had a quarterback injury, but none of the quarterbacks play well. None of them hit the receivers. So Juwan's frustrated. Coach Los Altos. Hi, Coach. Thanks for the call.
3: Gentlemen, a great, great show as usual. I'm not sure I'm in agreement, though, with you guys to not do anything. And I'm with you guys on not doing anything crazy. But here's, let me just throw out a couple of thoughts. So one is you kind of stole my thunder on the receiver one. I would try and get Juwan Jennings because of what you said is he could start, like you said, bring him in Friday. He could play Monday. I also think that there's a couple of others that you could look at. Calvin Ridley for the Titans, and he wouldn't be maybe a 6th round draft pick. Or even Quentin Johnston from the Chargers, and I think you could get him for a 5th or 6th round. I do think, though, that if you wanted to get an edge, I personally would trade a 5th round or a 6th or a 5th round for Khalil Mack. I think you need that edge presence that we just don't have, even when Bosa comes back, because they'll double Bosa. So I would do something like that. And if you know, one other idea that I would consider is like an A'shaun Robinson from the Buccaneers. I think you could get him for a 5th or 6th round, and he's really highly rated on PFF. He's almost 90, and he's a run stuffer, and it's a 1-year deal. So you wouldn't, you know, so yeah, it's a rental for a 6th round or maybe a 5th round. But I think that's a bargain when you're a Super Bowl team and you're serious. So Coach, those are my thoughts, guys.
0: Yeah, Coach, thanks. First of all, Coach has been, he's been reading. He's been checking around the league. And his head is kind of where mine more is, too, with regard to that defensive line. Because if I'm looking at players who are coming back, and Nick Bosa is one of them, that's the one I have the least confidence in staying healthy when he comes back. Almost a bit of a load management type idea with regard to Nick. And heck, I'm excited by what I see from the young guys on the defensive line. But with Bosa and his situation, James Thompson Jr. still coming back. That's big. C.J. West and Alfred Collins, I don't even know if people want them to come back with what they've got working. Mykel Williams is back. He looked pretty good. So that's all exciting. But that's where you really, to me, like bolster that group and be ready for the stretch run. I do like the Khalil Mack idea. That's one that I do like.
1: And if the price is, you know, relatively right, you can go ahead and think about that. But again, I do think we are 23 days away from the deadline. So you've got a chance to play a game on Monday, and Bosa is working to maybe be available. I'm not sure if he will, but certainly the next week is what he said. So you have 2 games and a bye, and then you've got the deadline. So I do think that at 5-0 especially, you can kind of sit back and wait. You don't have to run down the hill and make that trade right away. You can kind of, you know, see how it plays out. You could be 7-0, 6-1, 5-2. You could be 5-1-1. You could be 5-0-2. And
0: I hope
1: I won't go through the whole thing.
0: I hope they're not 5-2. But
1: that would be a bit of a bummer.
0: That's the other thing. Do you want to blink right now? Does anybody think the Niners can't beat Washington with what they currently have?
1: Of course they can.
0: Of course. In fact, should. 7.5-point favorites with what they currently have.
1: Right, and Atlanta's a little bit different on a short week with the travel.
0: Long trip.
1: Yep. You know, the pre-bye sort of a pose, but we won't get to that until we have to get to that. But even if you go into the bye at 6-1 and you're still 10 days away from the deadline, then you can look at your guys and say, raise your hand if you're going to be healthy in the next 10 days.
0: All hands stay down.
1: Totally.
0: Jose in Fremont is next. Hi, Jose. What's good?
4: What's going on, gentlemen? First time caller, long time listener.
0: Thanks, man.
4: But I had a take that I haven't heard from anybody, but we all say how Juwan Jennings is a ferocious blocker. He's kind of a slower wide receiver. Why not bring him in and double him as a tight end if needed or as needed to spell, you know, Kittle a little bit?
0: Jose, you know what's, I mean, I get where you're coming from on that. I don't think those kinds of, thank you, Jose, positional changes are as easy as fans probably like to think. Like, Juwan Jennings is not a tight end. And that is a very different position than wide receiver. And so I'm not bringing in Juwan to teach him something new on the fly in the middle of a 5-0 season. I'm cool if Juwan wants to come in and play big slot right now because slot receiver is an issue. And so if that's something that that is in the cards here in the very near term, great. I don't think it's necessarily going to come together that quickly. Right now, for me, the leader in the clubhouse in this conversation is that the 49ers elevate Will Pauling or Xavier Smith from their practice squad and try to go beat Washington with Brandon Cooks and Jordan Watkins and Mike Evans and Jacob Cowing running around out on the field.
1: Yeah, and you saw a lot of the three tight ends out there on the field, including Braden Willis, who was also back there as a fullback. So you don't have Juice, and I'm not sure when he actually will be ready. But
0: he's already a maybe for this week.
1: That's exciting.
0: Yeah.
1: And if you look at it, you had, you know, Luke Farrell, 6 snaps at fullback. Braden Willis had 5 as well. So, you know, Shanahan's going to do what he can with the personnel to make it work.
0: All right, the Golden State Warriors are back in action tonight. Another preseason game against the Lakers. Things are going so well for the city of Los Angeles right now. I would imagine the Lakers will only score about 40 points tonight, but we'll see. We'll see. Hopefully they can recover the hopes and dreams of the LA sports fan. Tip off at 7. Of course you can listen right here on 95.7 The Game, the home of the Warriors. Duh. We're also brought to you by Fremont Bank. Here for you, here for good. Look, your phone calls, keep them coming, all right? 888-957-9570. That is the number, and we're not done with this conversation yet. That said, coming up next, the man we call Stink, Mark Schlereth, with his weekly visit here on 95.7 The Game, and we'll get into this discussion and more about everybody's number one power ranking and the Super Bowl favorite, the San Francisco 49ers. So we love our conversations with Stink, and this week's is next on Willard and Dibbs.

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1: You're unbelievable.

0: over 5 yards a carry. I thought right off the bat, you go back the last two games of the season last year, last two games against Seattle, I should say, excuse me, of last year. I think there was a Week 18 game where the Niners just got throttled. I mean, that was an ass-whooping of biblical proportions. Like, it was bad. And then the playoff game as well. And I think you go back and you look at, like, what transpired. I think they got whooped up front last year in those games. I thought San Francisco did the whooping this week. I thought their double teams were on point in their tight zone game, in their wide zone game. They got movement on the three techniques off the ball, got up to the second level linebackers. There was clean sailing for a couple of yards before Christian McCaffrey had to make a decision. And when you dominate the line of scrimmage like that, that's the first thing. The first thing. Then secondly, Brock Purdy is, and I've said this for 2 years, and people are finally starting to listen to me. He is a top five quarterback in the National Football League, bar none, period, stop. You cannot argue it. The guy is phenomenal. And I will tell you this, what was it, 7 catches? I went back and watched both sides of the ball, man. I went back and studied this game. 7 catches for Mike Evans. I would tell you that he wasn't open on any of them.
1: Right.
0: He was covered on every single one of them. Combat catches, just making catches in traffic with dudes draped on him and coming away with every one. And there's two things there. You know, what's open in college is not as it's like, oh, that's like in college. When you look at a professional football, right? What is completely covered in professional football is wide open. I mean, excuse me, what's completely covered in college is wide open in professional football. And what you saw is a dude with just, I mean, Randy Marsh type of testicles that you got to roll around in a wheelbarrow from Brock Purdy because he had zero fear about throwing to a guy who is completely covered. You don't have to dump testicles. That's a good word. I can see you looking.
2: No.
0: I can see you thinking.
3: Yeah, no, we're good. We're good here. A lot of people thought you were about to say Randy Moss.
2: Right.
3: And then it got adjusted in the South Park.
0: Right.
3: And everybody.
2: Yeah. No, okay. We're good.
3: Some people got it, and we're good. Yeah.
0: Yeah. Okay, good. Because Brock Purdy is fearless. Like, fearless. And – like, I look at that. Listen, if Kenneth Walker is the number one signing in free agency on the year so far for Kansas City and what he has brought to that football team, then Mike Evans is 1A. Dude, he might not quite run as well as he used to, but that dude is a football-playing Jesse, and he had one of the all-time taunts, one of the all-time disses that I have ever seen in my entire life. And I literally rewound it 22 times and laughed my ass off as I was watching it. One of the great, just turn around to see who Diggs is. I don't even know who you are. Let me look at your name.
2: Yeah.
0: That's one of the all-time greatest things I've ever seen.
2: It's phenomenal, and I'm glad you put that out there as far as like the free agency rankings, and it's not really a ranking, but just talk about that last drive where the Niners didn't really move the ball much at all, and yet Mike Evans was able to go up and make a couple of amazing catches on great throws.
0: Yeah, you know, I do a Seattle hit every week too. And so they're like, "You know, what should we do different?" Like, should we have double teamed Mike Evans? What should we do? I go, dude, he's covered. What are you going to do that's different? The one he caught down the sideline, I think it was 28 yards down the sideline. I mean, Joe had him covered. I mean, he's completely covered. It's probably pass interference. He was so well covered. Let me just pluck this out of the air real quick. The two touchdowns he had. Come on, dude. Like, the two touchdowns he had. You had zero separation. But I'm bigger and stronger than you. I can box you out, and I got great hands. Throw it. I mean, can you imagine the confidence that you have if you're Brock Purdy and that dude? If I just throw it, it doesn't matter. If I throw it to him, man, he's going to catch it. I just put it anywhere close. I mean, that was amazing. It was a really cool thing because you guys know I'm a secret San Francisco 49er fan. So that was a really, you know, for me, that was a really cool, just a really cool thing.
3: Hey, Stink, let's daydream on that for a second because you have been a Brock Purdy supporter for a while. And listen, they've been to a Super Bowl. I don't want to diss the year where it was Ayuk and Debo and Jennings. These guys achieved really good things in San Francisco uniforms. But when I look around the league at some of the other quarterbacks,

0: quarterbacks who really get propped up. Matt Stafford with Devontae and Puka. Joe Burrow with Ja'Marr Chase and T. Higgins. The Mike Evans thing kind of takes your mind where with regard to Brock Purdy if he were ever to have a wide receiver core like that?
1: Yeah, I mean, listen, I always look at that. I look at Kyle Shanahan and the way you orchestrate your offense and the way you sequence your offense. Like Brock Purdy, and I've said this for forever, you know, with all kinds of quarterbacks, when people complain about, well, we don't have the receiving core. And, man, good quarterbacks should – or a great quarterback should take a good receiver and make him great, take a great receiver and make him, you know, Hall of Fame type of caliber. Brock Purdy elevates the people he plays around with. They call him all the time in the NFL. They'll say, this guy is a force multiplier. He is. He's just a force multiplier. His ability to read a defense, his ability to get through it quickly, and then his ability to just move on. I did the Cincinnati Bengals versus the Miami Dolphins this weekend. And, you know, I'm diametrically opposed to the way Cincinnati runs their offense. And you know, everybody in Cincinnati hates my guts. I got in a three-hour rabbit hole. I watched every throw that Joe Burrow has made this year. And, like, I went into the meeting. This is on the Stinking Truth podcast. You can listen to it today. But I went into the meeting with Zach Taylor, and I said to him, I feel like I owe you an apology. But I'm not going to give you one. I just want you to know I'm not giving you one. But I just feel like, I mean, I go, I watched 3 hours of Joe Burrow, and I kind of see why you guys don't run it. Like, I mean, it's that good. And that's the way Brock Purdy processes information, like Joe Burrow does. Joe Burrow is the second quarterback in the league as far as time to throw, you know, from snap to throw at 5.4 or 2.54 seconds. And people think, oh, well, that's quick game. No, it's not. That's quick processing. They're not running a bunch of quick game. They're running five steppers. They're running, you know, they're running seven steppers. They're running a regular offense. It's not all quick game. It's not all bubble screens. It's not. But he gets rid of the ball so quickly because he can just eliminate something instantly and get to the backside. And that's what Brock Purdy does. And not enough people pay attention to it. You know, I got Chicago. I get people mad at me all across the country. Chicago people are mad at me because I said that Caleb Williams, they go, who's better, Caleb Williams or Brock Purdy? I said, Brock Purdy, and it's not close. I mean, it's not even, that's not even a conversation. And now everybody's mad, you know, and I'm like, well, if you want to talk about who's the more dynamic athlete, yeah, it's Caleb Williams. But you don't win in the National Football League playing off schedule 50 or 60% of the time. It just doesn't work that way. You got to be on. I call it the 70-30 rule. 70% of the time, you got to be on schedule. 30% of the time, things break down and you got to make a play. But when that happens, Brock Purdy all of a sudden shows his athleticism as well. I'm a huge fan. The only thing that set Brock Purdy back is injuries. That's it. He's an exceptional quarterback.
2: 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I want to ask you about the idea of complimentary football, because that was a little bit of a turnover fest, kind of a rock fight early. How important was it that Raheem Morris's defense was so ferocious to keep them in that?
1: Yeah, no question. Very important. Creating a couple of turnovers off of Sam Darnold and the interceptions, a couple of fumbles, the fumble for a touchdown. You know, those things are exceptionally important. It's still the number one stat in football when it comes to winning and losing. You win the turnover battle, you're going to win the game. And, you know, that came true again in this particular game. But, you know, I think that is obviously having that kind of aggressiveness on defense, having the ability to create turnovers and playing with an edge. I mean, they play with an edge. And obviously, Dre Greenlaw, you can't headbutt people on the sideline. But I love Dre Greenlaw. Like, I would love to play with Dre Greenlaw, because that dude is – he's one of those dudes that you hate his guts if he's not on your team and you absolutely love him. I played with Bill Romanowski. I played against him in San Francisco. I played against him with the Philadelphia Eagles. I became his teammate in Denver. Loved him. Hated him everywhere he was. Hated him when I played against him. Loved him. And those are the type of guys you want on your team. Dre Greenlaw is one of the few people, I think, in this league, and there's not very many of them, and you've got two of them on your squad, by the way, that intimidate other players. Dre Greenlaw is one, and the other dude is the other dude is Trent Williams. Everybody

0: scared of Trent Williams. I'm scared of Trent. I'm sitting in Denver right now, scared of Trent Williams.
1: 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Hey, I want to go back to your comment about Brock Purdy. Great quarterbacks make good wide receivers great, make great ones Hall of Fame.

0: What do you think? Do the 49ers need to trade for more wide receiver help?
1: I think one of the things that makes the 49ers the 49ers is the continuity of offense and everybody on the same page. And I think it's one of the reasons that you can lose a Juszczyk and you can still run the ball. It's one of the reasons you can drop a couple of receivers and you can still be really good. Kyle Shanahan bases his offense out of multiple backs and multiple tight ends. And they are so good at using their personnel groupings and creating one play that's one play for the offense, but it looks like seven or eight different plays for the defense. And then all of a sudden, it's got five or six different play actions off of that one play. And they can run it out of three wides, or they can run it out of two tights, or they can run it out of a 21, or they can run it out of, you know, 22. Like, they do such a great job with that. I wouldn't be in a hurry, and I'm sure they probably got somebody stashed on the practice squad who's ready to break out and go, who the hell is that dude, right? And I think continuity of understanding and teaching is one of the most important things that you can do. And I think the Niners probably do that better than anybody else. I mean, the fact that the 49ers went 12-5 last year with the injuries that they had and they sustained over the course of the season, like, this is why most of the people, not all, but let's just say a large percentage of the people who vote for these awards are stupid. They're just dumb, because how do you have that number of injuries and you still win 12 games and go to the playoffs in that division and you're not the coach of the year? Like, how does that happen? Like, how are we that short-sighted? And how, well, it's just the same thing is Brock Purdy isn't good because Brock Purdy was Mr. Irrelevant in a seventh round draft choice. Do you watch film? Do you study the game? Do you ever change your opinion? Do you change your pre-draft opinion based on film and based on evidence that you see? Or do you just go with, well, Brock Purdy's not good because he was a seventh rounder and he was Mr. Irrelevant? Like, it's mind-boggling to me how Mike Shanahan, when you flip on the NFL and 65% of the offenses are the offense that I ran in the NFL, and it's all the Mike Shanahan offense. How do you bypass that guy when Hall of Fame voting comes up? How stupid are you, voters? We should rip every voter's voting rights away and give it to people who actually study the game, people that know the game. I mean, when you say 65% of all the offense is a derivative of what Mike Shanahan installed in Denver all those years ago, and that's what we see every weekend, and that's why Mike McDonald in Seattle dumped his offensive coordinator and went and got Clint Kubiak. He goes, because this is the toughest offense as a coordinator that I've ever had to face, and that's what I want. And that's what's going on in the NFL on just about every team, and yet that guy gets bypassed for the Hall of Fame. We just allow stupid people to vote. That's it. Just dumb people.
2: Well, you know that they did actually change the voting body this past year, so now it's going to be a whole different group. And you know, Bill Belichick.
1: Did they hire more dumb people to vote? Is that? I'm not aware of who's in there.
2: Honestly, Stink, they got rid of a bunch of smart people, including Matt Maiocco from our market, who knows more football than maybe any other reporter. So I wouldn't hold my breath that it's going to be a positive change, because what, Bill Belichick is not a Hall of Famer somehow because he's got a 26-year-old girlfriend? I mean, what are we even doing out here, Stink?
1: Right. By the way, I had a voter who was presenting. He was presenting. Oh, shoot. Well, his name escaped me all of a sudden. The guard that originally was at Seattle and then went to Minnesota and a Hall of Fame guard. And he was up against several other guys. You'll know it as soon as I say it, as soon as I tell you this story. But the guy's like, man, I don't know, man. I'm presenting this guy and I don't know how I'm going to present him, like, because there's so many other good offensive linemen.
0: Steve Hutchinson.
1: So they're like, I don't know. I mean, I just don't know if I can get him in. You know, I've got my presentation, but there's what sets him apart. And I said, I go to the voter. I go, you're kidding me, right? He goes, no. He goes, I don't know. I go, you're kidding me. He goes, no. I go, just walk up.

0: stand in front of the committee, say poison pill, and slam your head on the table or your hand on the table and walk off. Like, that he was so valuable a player that the Minnesota Vikings created a poison pill so Seattle couldn't keep him in his contract. If that doesn't say Hall of Fame, what the hell? Like, what are you guys doing over there? It's ridiculous.
1: Speaking of what are you guys doing over there, we don't want to get too ahead of ourselves, but the next 49er opponent is against a team that wears a uniform that you once wore. And they had an interesting Sunday.
2: Oh, boy.
1: Would love to hear you give a thought or two about the end of the Commanders game last week.
0: Yeah, I mean, malfeasance of game-ending operation. And now I promise you, they're in 13 personnel in that last play. They're in 13 personnel, and they're running the tight end on the outside. Those two guys are running off coverage, and they're running a motion tight end across who's just running a flat. That's the only route you're trying to throw. And the Giants play man-to-man, basically zero coverage everywhere else. But what ends up happening is Thibodeau doubles. So he's the defensive end, and he jumps the underneath because they knew what was coming. He jumps the flat, and they've got somebody over the top. And I guarantee you that that quarterback was told, you can't run this ball. If it's not open, throw it away. Just throw it away. Just throw it out of bounds, right? What does he do? He pulls the ball down, and probably because he's pissed that he saw somebody wearing a 5 jersey that's not authorized to wear a 5 jersey, because that's what he's thinking about. And then he's just laying around on the ground like they got a timeout. And you can see all of a sudden the pucker factor, right? Ooh. When they realize, oh, we don't got no timeout, and we just sent – you know, some fat tight ends down the football field to run deep because this was either going to be a completion out of bounds or you're just going to throw it out of bounds. And our moron quarterback who's worried about suing people at LSU or whatever the hell's going on has no, you know, like the thing about coaching, like you have all the power as a coach and none of the control. You know you went in there and said, hey, man, listen, we don't have a timeout left. If this isn't open, just throw it away. You can't take a sack. You can't. And what does he do? I mean, completely. Dude, I just like the level of incompetency. And then, you know, like a good head coach, Dan Quinn, jumps on the sword, right? But that's just stupidity from number 5, who all offseason was worried about, you know, some – young player coming in and wearing a 5 at LSU. What did you do at LSU? How many national championships you win at LSU? How many Heismans you win at LSU? But who the hell do you think you are that you can't, that nobody else can wear number 5 at LSU? Give me a break. And I like that kid, but that's one of the stupidest things that I've ever witnessed.
2: Well, and the whole run-up to it, too, which is, you know, we're just going to let the clock run, and then we're going to finally run this cockamamie 13 personnel, 3 tight end play. The whole thing was a disaster. Stink, why do so many of these modern coaches hate the field goal? And I'm thinking about the Jacksonville, the wake-up game, and all these teams, like, they don't want to take the 3.
0: Yeah, I don't know. I am... You know, because, again, because of how stupid we are, right? We let some guy that's never made a tackle, that's never blocked anybody, that, you know, passed, you know, trigonometry in the 10th grade, tell you what you should be doing on a football field. Like, all the analytics people, I hate all your guts. I don't like any of you. And, you know, and we have gotten to the point where all of a sudden we don't value 3 points. I don't understand, and I know what they say. Well, you know, if we miss the conversion on 4th down, the other team's got to drive 99, and the percentage says they're going to – I don't care. If I drove it all the way down there, I want to at least come away with 3 points and feel like I succeeded as opposed to feeling like I failed. That's another one that just absolutely drives me insane.
1: Stink, great stuff. I took the over on 5.5 stupids in this conversation, and okay. I won. Thank you.
0: You're welcome. Yeah. It's my pleasure. Yeah. It's my pleasure.
1: hey, my friend, thank you, and we'll talk to you next week.
0: Sounds good, guys. Take care.
1: All right, there he goes. That's Stink with us here on Willard and Dibbs. 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Whole lot of stupid.
2: Yeah, a lot in there. And a lot of it was aimed at the Hall of Fame voters. And you look at Mike Shanahan, and he has 170 wins, and he's won two Super Bowls, and he's top 20 all time, and yet he's not in the Hall of Fame.
1: That one is, well, for lack of a better word, it's stupid.
2: Yeah.
1: That one is stupid. That one will change, by the way. But it's ridiculous that he's not in right now. And, you know, we give so much credit to Kyle Shanahan. Where do you think the roots of his offense come from? It's all over the league right now. Kyle Shanahan and his, Mike Shanahan and his offense.
2: Yeah. And
1: it's everywhere.
2: Kyle did what Mike did for a long time, which is, who are you at running back? Like Mostert and Wilson and right. Breida, and much like what Denver did.
1: They grab a running back and then hire Mike Evans to look at the back of his jersey find out who the hell it is.
2: That was pretty awesome. That just
1: ran for 1,000 yards. Valkyries heading to the WNBA Finals. Laughing Monk Brewing is putting together a Game 1 watch party at their NOPA location this Saturday, October 17th, 12:30 tip. Here's what they've got planned. 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So that is all coming up this Saturday. Make sure you hit up Laughing Monk in the city for all kinds of fun. Speaking of Kyle Shanahan, remember throughout the offseason, when people, and it's not just this offseason, they would compare Sean McVay and Kyle Shanahan and be, well, Sean's got one and Kyle doesn't. Can we dive into that again, especially after last night? I think I'd like to discuss 888-957-9570. I think Sean will join us live.
2: If I can.
1: All right, so that's coming up here on Willard and Dibbs.
2: And it's Dan Dibley over here. October belongs to one team. The question is who? 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

0: No, Lemon Booty, when the game is big.
1: Doesn't know the rules.
0: Doesn't know the rules. If they're trailing in the fourth quarter, boy, he's screwed. He's got no answers. Arrogant jerk who doesn't want a good quarterback.
1: Possibly.
0: He wants a joystick. Am I wrong on any of those criticisms?
1: Well, I mean, you're wrong to the extent that you don't believe it, and I don't, but you can have whatever opinion
0: you want
1: to have. And I'm not trying to shame any anti-Shanahan people, but I just look at the proof, which is normally in the pudding, and I'm going to look up where that comes from because it's something I've always said, but the proof is in the pudding? What the hell is that?
0: I've never had pudding and felt like, ooh, that was the proof.
1: That thing is the proof.
0: And I've actually been a very long time since I've had pudding, though I might have some after work because I just went to the restroom and remembered something. You know how sometimes that's like, you just, your mind kind of meditates for a second because you're like, we're not talking to each other zone. And I used the restroom and I went, oh, I went to the grocery store today and I never took those groceries out of the trunk.
1: No.
0: So then I went, so what did I buy? What did I buy wrong?
1: Totally.
0: Yeah, there's some ice cream in there. There's some ice cream Sandoz.
2: What did I do wrong?
0: There's some ice cream Sandoz in the trunk. All day long.
1: Well, you could probably still rescue it if you get to your car and back during a
2: what
1: break.
2: What did I see wrong?
0: Oh, you mean go get them right now?
1: Pop them in the freezer?
0: And then put them in the freezer up here? That feels like a rough... we might get lead the show dibs for about 3 minutes.
1: Oh, yeah, the Valkyries are still 5 days away, but I don't know if you heard, but Atlanta, they're going to play in an actual arena. I'm Dan Dibley.
0: So, anyway, I don't know if the proof is in the pudding. But,
1: hey, it's Dan Dibley.
0: Back to...
1: Las Vegas.
0: Back to Kyle.
1: So, Las Vegas.
0: Anyway... I guess, and I look, we've made this point multiple times the last 3 weeks. I'm with you. I'm not trying to, if you don't like Kyle, you don't like Kyle. But what I want to do, what I would love to take on as my pet project is, it's not even really about Kyle. It's about can we stop, it's quarterbacks, head coaches, whatever. Can we stop making the end-all be-all whether they've won a ring? And I know that you're going to be like, no, that is the end-all be-all. Sure, that's the end-all be-all, but it's not the end-all be-all in your assessment of an individual because it's a big old team sport. And I like, if anybody still wants McVay over Shanahan, fire your call. I'd love to hear where you're coming from. This guy has ruined 3 of the 5 games they've played this year. He has left multiple press conferences. This is him yesterday.
3: This is the one, this stings, and it's going to hurt, but we can't afford to let it, we can't let this team beat us twice, and we're going to have to regroup and reset ourselves, and it's been a while since I've been this pissed after a game, too.
0: Yeah, been a while since I've been this pissed.
1: Let this team beat us twice?
0: Yeah, what he means is we can't let this game bleed into our next one.
1: Gotcha.
0: We don't want to get beat by the...
1: Because I don't think that Buffalo's on your schedule again, unless he's already thinking Super Bowl.
0: Maybe. By the way, yes, shout out to, and Ross Tucker was one of them. I wished I had gotten to talk to Ross Tucker. There's a bunch of people on Twitter last night that were like, that game was so fun. That might have been a, I'll take that matchup again in February at SoFi. They're 2-3, and they're 3.5 games behind the Niners. So, they're allowed to get better. They're allowed to rally back. They're allowed to make the Super Bowl from a wild card. But I'm watching people's Rams take, and they're the exact opposite of people's Brock Purdy takes. Nobody wants to leave their take from August. It's the best team I've ever seen in my entire life, this roster, Ephraim. I'll take Rams against the field. I'll take the Rams. Like, nobody wants to leave their take. So the Rams are still second in the Super Bowl odds. Laughable. Absolutely, positively laughable that the Rams are second in the Super Bowl odds betting right now. What a horrible bet. They're 2-3, and they should be 1-4.
1: Well, they probably, and I guess probably is a little aggressive, but I'll say it, they probably will be 7-3. You've got the Cardinals

0: You're 11.5-point favorites. You've got the Raiders in Las Vegas.
1: I'll take this bet.
0: You've got the Chargers at home. You've got the Commanders and Cardinals both on the road. That is, I mean, probably 5 wins.
1: I'll take the bet.
0: I'll need odds. I'm asking for a 5-game win streak. I'm not going to bet this straight up.
1: You used the word probably.
0: Right. But
1: it's not probable.
0: I had the preamble, which was, this is probably a reckless hot take. And so I'm not going to bet on a reckless hot take of a 5-game win streak for a team that is possibly broken.
1: I hear what you're saying. They'll be favored in these 5 games. At least they are in this moment. But I'm not uncorking a 5-game win streak for anybody. It's hard. It's hard.
0: Well, the Niners just uncorked one, as did Minnesota.
1: And it was hard.
0: Yeah.
1: And it takes a lot of close games going your way, and it takes a lot of really good, clean play. And you know what it also takes? Special teams that doesn't have their head up their wahoo. The Los Angeles Rams right now, the metrics are epic in terms of how many points per game they lose in special teams over the last few seasons. It is almost double the next worst team. It's crazy how bad they've been. You think Kyle Shanahan used to not pay attention to special teams. Sean McVay right now left the special teams in Australia, apparently. Like, absolute malpractice by this guy. So, anyway, my point is, I hope what you're seeing from the likes of Nick Sirianni and Sean McVay help you appreciate Kyle Shanahan and his ringless drawer. Because those dudes who have won a ring are nowhere near the coach that Kyle is. And McVay's a great coach. Like, that's cement, but something's wrong this year. I don't know what it is. I don't know what has them kind of off with everything they're doing. You know what I mean? They've got it all figured out, but then they don't. Like, oof. We got Myles Garrett, and you didn't know we've also got Aaron Donald, and we're going to show up 2 hours before kick, and you don't realize that sports science tells us we know what we're doing. And then, I know you think we should go for it right now and be aggressive, but watch this. This fat kicker is going to come in and win the game.
0: Like, that's unnecessary.
1: I'm sorry. The thicker kicker is going to come
0: in.
1: Thank
0: you.
1: And he's going to – you just keep telling us you've got it all figured out, and you don't. You don't. So it's great that you're pissed after the game, but it's been a long time since I've been pissed. No, it's not. It's since last week. You've done this almost every single week. So, yeah, the Niners have the coach. The Niners have the coach. Not the dudes who have a ring years ago and every week right now are making us scratch our heads with the decisions that they're making.
0: In Philadelphia, there's no reason that they should have lost that game to Jacksonville. Jacksonville gave it to them on a platter repeatedly. And I'm thinking about the Rams, not so much last night because, yeah, your field goal kicker, if he can make a kick, if you can block the people who are trying to block your kick, maybe he makes it, the thicker kicker. Maybe he keeps his job, but you didn't. And so you lost that one. But the Denver game, you're up 16-0 third quarter, in control, in Denver. Like, go ahead and put that thing away. You were in need of a closer, and then all of a sudden it got away from you, and then now you need Matthew Stafford to save you, and he couldn't, and you lose.
1: Yep.
0: So, I mean, I could see being mad about that one. Yesterday was just a good old-fashioned back-and-forth kind of up-tempo affair, and turns out Josh Allen is the best player on the field, and your kicker and your kick operation, you couldn't block not only one guy. There was a number of Bills who could have blocked that kick.
1: Well, look, Josh Allen's incredible. I don't know how you stop him from getting first downs. I don't know, but I also know this. Like, the Rams defense, let's take a look at the Rams defense versus the 49ers defense. The Rams defense all offseason was just going to be in this immovable object. Wait a minute, Myles Garrett and Aaron Donald on the same defensive line with McDuffie running around in the secondary. What is another team to do? And I understand that Miles got hurt, but Aaron Donald doesn't look like Aaron Donald, and that was a question I had.
0: They haven't played even a snap together, right?
1: No. Miles played in game one, Aaron didn't. Miles hasn't played since, and Aaron has missed a game since. But when he does play, he doesn't look like Aaron Donald, which had been my question all along. You can call him Aaron Donald, but this idea that he was going to take 2 years off from the sport, hop back in, and be every bit of himself, That didn't sound necessarily correct to me. And in the second half of the year, maybe Miles will come back from surgery and Aaron will keep ramping it up and maybe they'll look like a better version of themselves. That's actually likely. I'm not bearing them as done from this conversation, but I also don't think Myles Garrett by himself can make this defense that we're watching right now look that much better. There's only one defense that Bo Nix has moved the ball on this year. One. 37 points last night. Brock Purdy had next to no trouble against them. The Philadelphia Eagles, who don't ever score in the second half, scored 20 in the first half against this defense. So I don't know what's going on. But what I do know is the defense that we thought that we were told we were getting from the Rams, we've got it from the Niners. Raheem Morris deserves so much credit. The 49ers defense, top 10 in the metrics, EPA, every single defensive metric, top 10. So we're not talking about that enough because the Niners are so Kyle Shanahan and Brock Purdy related that we get very, and I get it, we're heavy on assessing the offense. The 49er defense is the group that the Rams thought they had, but don't. And the Niners do. And they're doing it. In fact, their best pass rusher is also out, just like the Rams, but they're still performing. To me, that's when you can see a great coach, not just because they win the last game of the year, but because when something bad happens, what do you get next? How do you adjust? Where do you come from when you get punched in the mouth or you get an injury thrown at you? Kyle Shanahan over the last year and a half has proven himself to be the best coach in this sport because of the adversity that they've faced, and they continue to come at you at a high level, in my opinion.
0: Yeah, and I think that you would add in Raheem Morris, and it's something that we all have shared on our show thread throughout the course of the morning where we want to give out bouquets of flowers, and you have to look at John Lynch for all the little things he's done, trading for Keon White and getting Osa Odigizuwa and all the other micro moves, even Brandon Cooks. You needed a veteran receiver, and I don't know how long he will contribute, but he's already contributed, and so I look even beyond Shanahan to Raheem Morris, who has come in and changed a lot, and I shared the numbers with you guys, and I won't bore the audience, but they blitz more often. They already have 12 sacks. They had 20 all last year, so the pressure rate is way up. The blitz rate is way up. The sack rate is way up, and as a result, the guys in the back end, and Raheem Morris is somebody who's coached the secondary his whole career, they are thriving in part because you have a Bosa-less pass rush. Mykel Williams has played 24 total snaps, and yet guys like Valdez and Odigizuwa and Keon White and Grayson Halton and other lightly drafted or, you know, late round picks, they're coming in and doing big things.
1: And what do they look like if this week or next Nick Bosa gets added to the group? Because they looked great last week. That was a really good pass rush.
0: 5 sacks from 5 different guys, none of them drafted higher than the 3rd round, 2 of them acquired via trade, and you had 5 sacks without a guy named Bosa on the field. Phenomenal.
1: Yeah. And now Bosa comes back. So what does that make Mykel Williams look like? What does that make Romello Height look like? What does it make Osa Odigizuwa or James Thompson Jr. or Grayson Hall? What does it do when more attention needs to be pushed toward Nick? I love what you just brought up. We're going to want to talk about that a little bit more coming up for sure. Larry in San Francisco is on the line. Hi, Larry. Thank you for calling us. What's up?
2: Dude, all I got to say is this was the greatest week of football in my life as a 49er fan. I watched the repeat Super Bowl champions, Seattle Seahawks, fall on their face. I watched the Rams, the preseason Super Bowl champions, fall on their face. And then I watched a game I haven't seen since John Gruden coached the Tampa Bay Buccaneers, man. I watched the defense that was hitting so hard they couldn't throw flags. Otherwise, they would have had to throw it on every single play.
1: Larry, it was we've had a few of these. Larry, thanks so much. We've had a few of these, and he's getting into the kind of the minutia of play-by-play. But I look at it also in the bigger picture of it all. The Cardinals are exactly who we thought they were.

0: But take a moment to just sit with this. The 49ers, right? Australia against the Rams, and then the questions about would they be able to this, that, or the other in Seattle. But also add up what's happened to these teams outside of their games against the 49ers. 5 weeks in, they're not just 5-0. The Seahawks have two losses, and the Niners have a road game in hand. The Rams have three losses, and the 49ers have a road game in hand. The idea that they would have this kind of a strangle on or a path to the division title 5 weeks in was unthinkable. Absolutely unthinkable 5 weeks ago.
1: You could have looked at it before the start of the year and thought, you know what, 3-2, I take it.
0: Yep.
1: And, you know, because the Rams are going to go 17-0, so you won't win in Australia. And Seattle on a Sunday in that spot, that's going to be tough. And so even if you chalk that as a loss, 3-2, all right, 3-2, and then you've got Washington and Atlanta, you might be able to get to the bye mark 5-2, you know, based on schedule Sam and what we all think. And now you look at it as we enter into week six and you've got Sean McVay firing kickers, blaming kickers, then firing kickers. And you've got Seattle who, like inexplicably, you threw the ball to your best player on third down and he was unable to catch it. And then
0: he dropped it. Yeah.
1: He dropped it. And he dropped it at home and the Niners went in there and snatched one from you. And now you are the one that has the short week going to Denver. And that's not going to be an easy one.
0: A lot of people giving Malik Mustafa credit for that drop because he popped him two plays earlier.
1: Oh, absolutely.
0: He popped him.
1: He did. And I thought that that was maybe blue tent worthy, honestly.
0: Yeah. Well, yeah, I mean, he didn't, you know, like it was a legal hit. It was a legal hit. He did not get him square. Like there was no crown of the helmet or anything going on. He purposefully went at the chest and he got him. But, you know, he kind of needed maybe like a little recalibration sensation.
1: Yeah.
0: He didn't have time for it. And listen, I can't draw. Thank you, Grandy. I can't draw a line A to B and automatically be like, that's why he dropped the ball. But yeah, I mean, it might have, whether he was hearing footsteps or whether he was just, you know, he had the Tweety Bird thing going on a little bit. He was a little shaken. I don't know. Maybe. Might have had something to do with it.
1: But it wasn't an easy catch.
0: No.
1: It was a ball that somebody of that caliber should catch it, and I'm sure he would say the same thing. I didn't see his comments, but it was a high throw. He had to go up for it, and he didn't catch it.
0: Yep.
1: And then Cooper Kupp did, and he got 9 yards and maybe 2 or 2.5 feet as well, and that's ball game.
0: I mean, I think that when you're watching a football game, it's baked in that there are certain plays where you get mad at whoever calls the plays. Like, that's just baked in. That's the way we watch a game, right? We kind of look at it and we're like, we get the whole X-ray vision from ahead and it didn't work. And then you're like, why are you doing that? And in fact, we got Grandy's grades coming up in an hour and a half. And I bet we'll hear a little bit about that. Grandy's, you said you were frustrated for much of the first half,
2: yes.
0: Correct? Right.
2: Yeah.
0: All right. Okay, now do McVay's play calling. Now do that. Because I would argue it's baked in that you're going to be mad at some play calls. But the ones with Kyle through five games, it's like, we're kind of nitpicking here.
1: Because they've won.
0: Yes.
1: Like the quarterback sneak on fourth and one and change.
0: There's always going to be bad ones,
1: right. But
0: there's been
1: won.
0: And not only do they win, though, but the bad is being so far outweighed by the good play calls, in other words. It's being so outweighed, and at no point was there a fourth quarter game-deciding moment where you didn't like Kyle's play calling. The Niners have been insane in the fourth quarter this year. Only two of the games has the fourth quarter even mattered. But they've been phenomenal in both. I mean, the play call for the Kittle to the house against Denver, the drive in Seattle, and then the fact that they needed to drive again for a field goal to win the game. Like, I don't know that you can argue with it, but, you know, this is like Sirianni, McVay, look at these play calls in game winning or losing situations. They've been terrible.
1: Oh, it's 3rd and 5, and I kind of wish that we had a different play that was called because, you know, what we did with Kyren Williams, it obviously didn't work out, and then we had to go to the kicker, and, well, that kicker, he's thicker, but he's no longer here, and he missed it, and so now he's going to miss today's practice, and he'll miss the rest of the season because I had to cut him.
0: Yeah, 3rd and 5, Sean.
3: With the 3rd and 5 play, was there?
4: Yeah, you know what? If I would have known, yeah.

0: I wish I would have had a better play call and gone for it, got it a lot tighter. I'm sick right now with myself, and I'm so proud of that group. You know, this is the tough part of sports, but I'm proud of that team. I'm proud of the way that we battled, and I'm sick that we came up short. And you know, I'll be regretting, you know, kicking that and not having a better call to be able to go for it on third down and go to fourth or whatever it was. And that's on me.
1: Grady, do you take requests?
2: Depends.
1: Can you pull the McVay after the fourth down, go for it in overtime? Kyren Williams stuffed against the Niners last year Thursday night.
2: Probably.
1: It's the exact same answer. Exact same answer. Sean McVay's back, losing games in the end again. Go ahead, take him over Shanahan. Do it. I dare you.
3: Well, I've got a ring, and he actually doesn't, and he's lost twice in the Super Bowl, and I've been there twice, and I've won one, and I lost one. So there's that.
1: Warriors are in action tonight. Lakers, tip-off, 7, right here, 95-7 The Game. 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
5: We have the McVay, and we have McVay, so.
6: I thought that might have been the cue for me to do my thing.
5: It was.
6: Apologies.
5: But before we get to it, by the way, I should tell you, we've arrived at the time now where when I watch him, when he pops up on TV, it's just different now. I'm not listening to what he says or thinking about what's going on. I'm just like, oh, Dibs is going to love this.
6: Oh, yeah.
7: Nope.
6: I'm also not listening to what he's saying, but I'm trying to dial in on how he's saying it.
5: If that hoodie gets any tighter, it's going to disintegrate. It's just going to pop right off of him, and he's going to be naked. If that hoodie gets any tighter, Sean is going to implode.
6: Well, he puts in the work in the gym.
5: He does.
6: That's for sure.
5: He does.
6: I was trying to figure out how to make that my Halloween costume for this year because I'm actually going to a Halloween party.
5: Please.
6: I don't know if people would get the bit.
5: No, get it. Well,
6: I do have a cockamamie headset I could wear.
5: Headset, and then we need you to get you some fake spiked hair.
6: And a medium
5: and
6: sweatshirt.
5: A really tight. And, you know, not like a hoodie, not a poofy hoodie, like one of those really thin, pullovers.
6: And I need to, like, put a lot of material in there to bulk me up a little bit.
5: Yeah, you know, give you a little pectoral action.
6: Trick or treat. Totally.
5: If you don't like Shanahan, just fine. Just don't like Shanahan. I think you and I are on the same page here with regard to, like, I'm looking at the text line right now. Hey, 925, we see you. Be honest, all right, Mr. Willard, you just solidified the base position. Niner fans can never, ever again say it's about championships because you just said I'd rather have a two-time loser than a Super Bowl champ. So if you want to take a decade of Kyle Shanahan as the 49ers head coach and that's your label, like if that's the name of your Kyle album, two-time loser. If that's what you want to do, that's a choice, and you can do that. I think that is so wildly disrespectful, so wildly eyes closed to everything that's happening, and that is my base. My base is I would love for the conversation and the thought process about coaches and quarterbacks to get past labeling everybody's entire career based on whether or not they have won that last game and ignoring everything else that happens. You know what I mean? That'd be no different than me calling Sean McVay. Well, in 2026, he's a three-time loser. That's all he is. He's a three-time loser and Kyle's a no-time loser. But that's leaving out just chapters and chapters of context. So if you want to do that, fire away. Everybody gets to do this exactly as they want. But for me, that's not how I choose to look at it.

0: added. I also very much project, I don't think Kyle Shanahan is going to be a non-Super Bowl winner for his entire career. And I wonder how that will change the conversation if and when it does happen. But I have no qualms, questions, or hesitations whatsoever in looking at the NFL right now and feeling like the 49ers have the guy. The 49ers have the guy that is an advantage over the others when they play football.
1: It's certainly been that way so far this year, and you could look at last year, 12-5 with a depleted core. That's what Mark Schlereth said to us, Stink, when he joined us last hour. And so I just wonder if 49er fans are going to have the Philadelphia Eagle Andy Reid experience where he's here for 15, 16 years, and finally he just can't seem to get it done, and then he goes somewhere else, and when he goes somewhere else, then he wins one, maybe two, maybe three. He's so young that if it doesn't work out here, he still has a good 25 years of NFL coaching if he wants to before he turns 70. Yeah. So I don't know. Not be careful what you wish for, because you can run Kyle out if you want, and you can have somebody come in and not do as well, or somebody can come in and do well, like Doug Peterson did in Philadelphia. They won the Super Bowl.
0: Well,
1: is Doug Peterson a better coach than Kyle Shanahan?
0: I don't think so. I'd remind everybody that Bill Belichick lost Super Bowls with the Patriots, and Andy Reid has lost the Super Bowl with the Chiefs as well. The same way Kyle Shanahan has lost the Super Bowl with the 49ers. He doesn't have his yet. I don't think he's going to have to go somewhere else. I think he's going to win one here. The guy gives himself chances most years. He wins playoff games and moves through January most years. They haven't won the last one yet. Okay. But I mean, like, if you want to dismiss what the guy's produced here, I think that's crazy. I mean, we've had multiple press conferences from McVay this year that Kyle has never had. I don't remember when Kyle has ever had a press conference where he's just had to walk to a microphone and be like, that play right there, I screwed that up sideways. I mean, maybe some people think that should have happened. I don't buy the whole overtime rule thing. I think that's a fairy tale. I don't see that. I don't see the time where the Niners forgot to show up in time for the game, and the things that are on McVay's watch so far this year, I don't see them in Kyle Shanahan's history.
1: Well, Kyle's had to go through what McVay just did, which is replace your kicker because your kicker's not good enough. So Kyle did that. And whether or not he has admitted in the past to bad play calls on, you know, plays that blatantly didn't work, that doesn't even really matter to me. McVay's trying to take up for his guys because it probably was the wrong call on 3rd and 5 to go ahead and run the ball to Kyren Williams straight into the teeth of the defense. But that doesn't bother me when a coach comes out and admits that he was wrong. But you look at the Rams right now at 2-3, and they are in a tough spot. And I mentioned before, easy schedule ahead. They could rattle off 5 in a row, or they could wind up going 3-2, and now you're 5-5, and you're fighting for your life.
0: Side-by-side comparison. Last night,
2: with the 3rd and 5 play, was there?
3: Yeah, if I would have known. Yeah, I wish I would have had a better play call and gone for it, got it a lot tighter. I'm sick right now with myself, and I'm so proud of that group. This is the tough part of sports, but I'm proud of that team. I'm proud of the way that we battled, and I'm sick that we came up short. And I'll be regretting, you know, kicking that and not having a better call to be able to go for it on 3rd down and go to 4th or whatever it was. And that's on me.
0: This is right after the Thursday night loss to the Niners last year.
3: That call by me.
4: You called 2 timeouts. Were you considering different calls or kind of you walk us through that?
3: Thought about maybe trying to draw them off sides. I took one. They took the other. And it was a poor decision by me right there. But, you give the Niners credit. They made enough plays to be able to win the football game. We had plenty of chances throughout this game. You know, we stayed in it. We fought. We battled. But there's a lot of things that we have to be able to clean up, and a lot of football left. But I'm pretty sick right now. I'm sick of the spot that I put our group in to end the game. But, hey, these are the tough beats that you got to be able to learn from and move forward, and that's what we're going to do.
0: He's getting faster. That's what I know. It's the same quotes, but he's getting faster. He's had more coffee this year.
1: No doubt. And apparently he's been sick a lot, you know? Thank God I have a lot of sick days from the Rams. They give me 20 sick days a year, and I use them all because, you know, I'm sick after that call, and I'm sick after this call, and turns out I was sick about, you know, going to Australia, and sick.
0: He gets sick every October, apparently. Morgan in Morgan Hill. Hey, Morgan, what's going on? Thanks for calling.
5: Hey, gentlemen. You know, you guys are so awesome that you guys kind of ruined sports talk radio for me now.
0: I'm sorry.
5: You know, terrible. You know, because now whenever I listen to other you know, teams and shows, it's just not the same. And so this morning, apologies to the morning roast, I was listening to the taping of your afternoon show yesterday. And I heard that you guys have your 5-year anniversary yesterday. And so I just wanted to give you guys your flowers because, you know, I think if you guys could go for another 15 years, that would be great. And if you do, I think you guys will be reaching like a Kruk and Kipe level of adoration here. So promise me you guys will go another 15 years.
0: We promise that we will do our part to do 15 more years. Totally uncomfortable with the Kruk and Kipe comparison, but we'll do our part.
1: Thank you.
0: Yeah, Morgan, now you need to call people at Odyssey. And then we'll take care of the rest?
1: No doubt.
0: Okay.
1: Yeah.
0: Stats Guerrera covering the 49ers. All over, you see the podcast, and you see it all over social, and he was on with Kay Adams either yesterday or early today. And very much a proponent of the Niners getting aggressive at the wide receiver trade market. I don't agree. I don't think you do either. 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
5: Okay, we spent a good, healthy, early portion of the show talking about wide receivers. Niners play twice in the next 25 days. About 4 weeks from now, there might be 48 wide receivers healthy in the room. But not right now. Now there's like four. So what to do? We're going to bring out on the River Islands guest line right now, Rob Stats-Guerrera. The Gold Standard podcast is on the Odyssey app and on 95.7 The Game after 49er games, following overtime with Sterling and Carter, and also the day after every game. So you can hear Rob and his work right here on 95.7 The Game, or you could just listen right now. What's up, Stats? How you doing, man?
6: I'm doing great. 5-0.
5: 5-0 is wonderful, but they're not going to get to 6-0 unless they go big on the wide receiver market. Is that your take?
6: I think it is. If there was ever a time to do it, how is it not right now? You're 5-0. You have the division in a headlock right now. It's year 10 of Shanahan and Lynch. Like, I'm tired of playing for a Super Bowl 2 or 3 years from now. Let's go.
7: Aren't you at all thinking about like a possible logjam situation where if you bring in Brian Thomas or whoever else you want to think about bringing in and you get to week 9 or 10 or 11, you're going to have too many receivers at that point? Wouldn't that be a problem?
6: I would love, after 10 years of the injury issues that this team has had, I would love to wake up one day and say, we have too many good, healthy players.
5: I get what you're saying, Stats, but hold on. Let's play this out. Let me ask it this way first. Who do you want? Who is it you're advocating the Niners go get?
6: Off the top of my head, the two guys I would just want to make a phone call, Chris Olave from the Saints or Garrett Wilson from the Jets would be two that I would love to see.
5: Okay, so this is what I thought you'd say.
7: Big game hunting.
5: This is first-round draft pick material, and what goes through my mind is not, I'm not saying, hey, don't go all in on this year. We're all of us, we are all in on this year. But to me, if you can, on the cheap, whether it's get Juwan Jennings back and put him in the big slot or whatever else might be out there that's on the cheap, play out for me how an Olave or a Garrett Wilson, how are they going to feel when there's one ball to go around? It's not a wing it and sling it football team. Mike Evans is there. You've got Dejon Stribling back in 4 or 5 weeks. Debo Samuel's back. DeMarcus Robinson is back. How are you divvying up the situation when you're bringing in $30 million receivers into this room? And then that does also affect the cap situation next year when Brock Purdy's deal goes through the roof.
6: That's what the money is for, okay? You don't have to love it. You'll like us when we win. We don't need to take everybody out for an ice cream cone here. And again, by the way, the odds that all those guys are all healthy at the same time, like, I think that issue will take care of itself. And Juwan Jennings is nice. Yeah, that's cool. But I'm not trying to finish second, you know? Like, if you ain't first, you're last, right? So, great. You get Juwan Jennings. You maybe get to an NFC championship game. Awesome. I want to go big game hunting because I'm trying to win the whole damn thing.
7: But when you look at what Shanahan likes to do, and this is where I kind of get stuck in the whole conversation, because he loves his 21 personnel, Juszczyk and McCaffrey, Kittle the tight end, two receivers. So when you get Juszczyk back, you probably won't use a lot of three receivers anyway, so it feels to me a bit superfluous.
6: Well, I think if Kyle has shown us anything, he's willing to evolve to suit the personnel, right? They love to play 21 personnel, like you said, but on Sunday, without Juice, they had season highs in 11 personnel, 12 personnel, and 13 personnel. So I think Kyle will adapt to suit what is there and do what's best for the team. It might involve changing the offense a little bit, but the goal is to get your best 11 players on the field at all times.
5: Rob Stats-Guerrera is with us on Willard and Dibs. See, you just said something right there, Rob, that we're running the risk right now playing fantasy football. I totally get where you're coming from.

0: In terms of pizzazz, in terms of the wow factor of it all. But when you say they might need to change the offense, that's where it kind of loses me. I don't know if I want to bring in now a big name, $30 million guy who's going to want the ball, who needs to get up to speed on the system. And then now we're advocating changing the system, which is working incredibly well. Why would you do that? I don't know that these acquisitions you're talking about actually help the 49ers win a Super Bowl.
1: The system has worked well to this point, but it also hasn't, you know, they've had guys healthier before now, right? The wide receiver room wasn't down to Mike Evans, Jacob Cowing, and Jordan Watkins. You know, that's a scary place to be. And if, God help us, if Mike Evans gets hurt, he's already playing with two broken ribs. The offensive system will not work as well if Mike Evans is out. That's why you need to do this now before there's even more of a problem, which potentially there could be.
2: But you look at the situation, and I wonder about, you know, the next 2 weeks where you've got a Monday game, a Sunday game, then the bye. All of that happens before the trade deadline actually hits. Wouldn't it be more prudent to take a little bit more of a wait-and-see approach just in case somebody is able to get healthy before the deadline?
1: Well, they might be forced to because these other teams might not be willing to throw in the towel this early in the season, but to me, you know what your team is, right? You know this. You never have all your guys healthy, ever. It's been 10 years of this. So the idea that, like, oh, if we just wait two or three more weeks and then maybe we can get some guys back and then we'll be good. To me, I just don't think it is something that I'm willing to risk. I think it's a risk either way. You either take a risk and push your chips in and make one of these big trades, or you risk potentially losing out on a Super Bowl team because you don't make a move.
0: I guess, though, what Dibs is saying, Rob, is like you're going to have that information maybe at another time. Like, that's why I dove in and I'm like, let's do the metrics here. They're 5-0. I love their chances to at minimum be 6-1 before the bye. They might even be 7-0. And at that time, let's find out who's available. Let's find out who's healthy, who's going to come back, because I think starting to talk about giving up first round draft picks and bringing in $30 million receivers and creating this logjam, part of it is also, I'm so convinced by what Dejan Stribling did in August to gain Kyle's trust to be out there week one. Like, it does not make sense to create something that's going to get in his way for the back half of the season and going forward. Again, I get the wow factor. To me, this is, at minimum, this is a wait and see right now.
1: If you want to say wait and see, I understand that. But as good as Stribling looked, and he looked good, he is unproven. We don't know. And yeah, it'd be great if he came in and was awesome. But you know what would be really cool? If he was awesome and we had another guy that was really good. Like, can you imagine rolling out Mike Evans, Stribling, you know, let's say Chris Olave, and maybe when he gets back to Marcus Robinson's like your 4 or 5, actually, because Debo would be there too. I mean, who wouldn't want that offense?
0: I mean, probably Chris Olave.
1: No, does he like winning, or does he like losing and wasting away in New Orleans?
0: Let's be real, though, about wide receivers in this league. Like, that, honestly, Rob, I get where you're coming from, but that's a thing. You know what I mean? Like, I don't want to play fantasy football and then tell everybody like this, you know, we spent all summer with, hey, this is what the Rams are going to look like because of all these amazing names. And they don't look good. They don't look good at all. And so I just, to me, the Niners, they've got a formula right now that's really working, even in the absence of some of these guys, to bring in a presence like that who probably would not be happy. To me, that's... that's not worth $30 million and first-round capital, my opinion.
1: Okay, let me ask you this question. If Mike Evans didn't put on one of the best 49ers wide receiver performances we've seen in maybe a decade on Sunday, would you be saying the same thing? Because I think we'd be saying, this offense, it's terrible. Seattle owns us, and we need to get better players. The wide receiver room is decimated right now. I think we would be thinking very differently about the 49ers offense if Mike Evans just didn't decide to completely put the team on his back.
0: I get that, but my answer to that would be, I don't think you can run a team based on PTSD. like Evans did do that. And I'm not going to operate right now.

0: on the assumption that Mike Evans is not going to play football going forward due to the fact that he wears a Niner uniform, therefore he's clearly going to get hurt. That guy barely ever misses games. I'm going to roll the dice after what I saw the last 2 weeks that Mike Evans is going to play.
1: I think there's room for both.
2: Yeah, and I think that if you, well, I look at the game against Seattle, and I don't think about the offense being that great other than the must-have-it drive where Mike Evans, as you said, came through with monster catches. That game was won by the defense. It was a punch-out at the 9, which was an 11-yard drive. It was a fumble recovery in the end zone that you were able to get. So I can't help but think about 2019 when the Niners were 6-0 in that season and they had a truly decimated wide receiver core and they went out and they got Emmanuel Sanders. So don't you think it's more plausible that they make an Emmanuel Sanders type of move as opposed to an Olave or a Brian Thomas?
1: I think it is. Those moves are generally easier to pull off, too, because teams, you know, it's hard to get a Garrett Wilson from the Jets or an Olave from the Saints. They're going to want a lot. So it does make more sense that that would be the type of move that they could make. And if they did, I certainly wouldn't be upset about it. But I think where I was coming from with this is like, what do they say? Shoot for the moon. So if you miss, you land in the clouds or whatever. Like
2: stars,
1: you know,
2: yeah, you're right.
1: Yeah, don't start at Emmanuel Sanders. Settle for Emmanuel Sanders, if that makes sense.
0: Stats, what about elsewhere around the field? That's the other thing I think about. You use all your assets at wide receiver. Now you're at a deficit if you need anything at another position. Is there anywhere else you want to see the Niners add?
1: Well, I was going to say defensive line, but with the way they all stepped up on Sunday, I thought that was unbelievable. I mean, Grayson Halton just announcing his presence with authority. I thought Romello Hite looked the best he's ever looked. Obviously, Mykal Williams coming back looked strong in his first game. So I felt a lot more reassured about the defensive front after what I saw in Seattle, especially considering all those guys are young. So I think wide receiver became my sort of biggest priority based off of that.
2: And Sebastian Valdez and Keon White, somebody yes. for whom they've traded, also making big plays. I wonder what you make of the draft talk, because everybody's been critical of the draft going back to Trey Lance, and you lost 2 first-round picks. Not judging this past draft too harshly just yet, but the last couple of drafts on defense, what have you made of it?
1: These guys are looking better and better now, and I think that, you know, the Niners sort of got dinged, especially this year, because they did have such poor draft years in 2022 and 2021. So people just sort of didn't give them the benefit of the doubt. And then when those guys don't come in right away and look unbelievably awesome, you know, you sort of get dinged a little bit. Now these guys have played a little bit. Certainly the picks from this year look good. Some of the picks from 2025 look a little bit better. And so now we're starting to say like, hey, maybe we overreacted to a couple of bad draft years and didn't give them the benefit of the doubt that we should have.
0: Stats, we're giving out flowers on the show today as well, but we're taking out the obvious. If I said no Brock, no Kyle, no George.
2: No Mike Evans.
0: No Mike Evans, no Christian McCaffrey, and no Fred Warner. Who do you want to give flowers to?
1: Raheem Morris, okay. No question about it. Sam Darnold was either sacked or threw a pick on 20% of his dropbacks on Sunday. That is the single biggest difference between last year and this year. They could not make him uncomfortable at all. At any point last season, he was completely uncomfortable on Sunday. And to me, that is a huge credit to Raheem Morris.
0: Hey, my friend, thanks for coming on. That was fun.
1: Oh, thanks. Anytime you want me.
0: Okay. Rob Stats Guerrero.
2: That was Stats.
0: By the way, the Gold Standard Podcast, Odyssey app, 95.7 The Game, also after Niner games, following overtime the day after the game as well. It's one of those things. It's like I get the concept, and it's super easy to rile the fan base up. Go get Chris Olave. Hold on a second. Aren't the Saints like a game out of first place in that division?
2: Probably, yeah.
0: Are the Saints giving up Chris Olave?
2: The Jets are 2-3, and Aaron Glenn is fighting for his life. And at 2-3, like they're not in it, but they're not out of it.
0: No, and so like, hey, it's so early on that front. So at minimum, I'm with you. Wait and see. Like you're all like this is it's easy for Stats and for a lot of people. You gas up the fan base with a bunch of really fancy names. You know, we've done this before with Max Crosby. It's like the Raiders.

0: want multiple first-round draft picks. Oh, by the way, they're 3-2 and good, and don't want to deal with the Niners. But we can't stop going, you know what, I think they should go get Max Crosby. It's like, guys, he also makes north of $30 million. The 49ers are badly trying to save money because of Brock Purdy's contract, and they want to have some flexibility to do some things in the future. I'm not advocating for, like, just be fiscally responsible, and if we lose, it's okay. Like, that's not what I'm saying, but it's very easy to gas everybody up with big names. And it's like, you hold on a second. Chris Olave and Garrett Wilson? How does that make sense right now when you know that you're only playing twice in the next 25 days? I don't think those other teams are ready to give him up anyway, give either of those guys up. They're going to be making $30 to $35 million. They're going to want the ball because they're used to being the dog in their offense. And then they're going to come in here and you're going to play roster shuffle over the next 4 weeks when a bunch of really accomplished, who know the system wide receivers are going to return. Look, if you lose the next two games and Mike Evans gets hurt, let's have a talk. But if you're 7-0 and Mike Evans is healthy and you go into the bye and see that D-Rob and Debo are coming back, I'm chilling. Right?
1: Yeah.
0: I'm chilling.
1: You are, because of what you just laid out. And I was wondering about the Emmanuel Sanders thing. So I looked it up and it was 2019.
0: Yeah.
1: They had just beaten Washington 9-0. I don't know if you remember that game. It was rainy. It was windy. It was Robbie Gould kicked 3 field goals and you couldn't do anything. You could do nothing with nothing.
0: That was the one where Bosa and they all went and did
1: the slides. Yeah, the slip and slide.
0: The Washington broadcaster got all ticked off.
1: Right. They did like the snow angels in the puddles. And then later that week, you went out and traded for Emmanuel Sanders because your receiving core was Debo, Kendrick Bourne, and Marquise Goodwin, Dante Pettis, and Richie James. So if you compare that core to this core, you've got a Hall of Famer in Mike Evans. You've got Debo still playing at a high level. And you mentioned DeMarcus Robinson, a veteran, and Brandon Cooks, who is actually playing now and had a nice game. Christian Kirk could be coming back. That core, back when you were 6-0, I'm sure they looked at it and thought, we need to do something with this receiver spot because what we have is not going to be good enough. And I do think that's partly why they went out and drafted Brandon Ayuk in the following draft, because they realized they needed to do more at the receiver spot.
0: And what did they give up for Emmanuel Sanders? Was it a third or fourth?
1: I think it was a fifth,
0: was
1: and they got
0: fifth?
1: Back Emmanuel in a sixth. It was a day three.
0: Like, I'd like to add that in, too. Can everybody just, I mean, you don't need more than one hand to count how many times at the trade deadline over the last handful of years, somebody traded an elite, top of the market, $30 to $40 million player who they like. Like, why? I don't. Why would they do that?
1: Well, even think about Marvin Harrison Jr. on his rookie deal, top five pick, and his team in October in year three was like, we're open for offers.
0: Right, but they don't like him.
1: Right.
0: Like, they've moved on from him. That's exactly. Like, you'll see those guys move on either if it's like, look, they're in a contract year and we don't want them, or we're not going to pay them, or we're kind of moving in a different direction. Like, I think it's easy to be like, well, the Saints have lost some games. Let's get Olave. You know who the Saints want for the next 5 years? Chris Olave. He's awesome. They've got a young quarterback who likes to sling it. So I just, that's all. I caution with the whole, like, let's all play fantasy football together. That doesn't make sense to me. I don't think the Niners need to be dangling multiple first-round picks out there to go after players who probably wouldn't fit and may not be available anyway. I'm not saying you can't add to the room if you need it, but to me, it's like, let's get some people who can help you along if you need a little push somewhere along the way, and let's do it for a sixth or a seventh. That's the kind of market I see. I know it's not sexy.
1: No, and you're probably looking, and that's why I was, you know, going to research the Emmanuel Sanders, because he was a veteran and he was not going to cost a lot in draft capital. And he was somebody that you didn't have to pay for years to come. And Brian Thomas is another interesting target because he's fallen way out of favor in Jacksonville, and they're good, and they don't really care that he's not productive. He has 9 catches in 5 games, and they're doing it without him, so he might be somebody that they're going to look to move because they're not really including him in their plans.
0: Maybe, but at the same time,

0: time they're contenders and they don't want to just open up their WR3 slot. Like they need him. They may not be using him as much as he wants to be used, but they're going to need to have another answer at that position because they're a contender. Tim in San Diego. Hi, Tim. Thanks for the call. What's up?
1: Hey, how's it going, guys? So I say F these effing picks and let's go for the Super Bowl. How many Super Bowls has Kyle won?
0: That would be none.
1: Exactly. So what was the biggest problem in those Super Bowls was that our receivers could not get separation. And what is the one thing...
0: I don't know if I agree with that. Yeah, except for Brandon Ayuk was by himself in the end zone and an offensive lineman went the wrong way. He had separated, Tim. He had completely separated and the quarterback would have...
1: But the quarterback would have hit him. Bottom line is our receivers in all the Super Bowls just don't have the separation ability. What's the one thing that we got right now with Evans is that he doesn't get separation, but he's just got catch radius.
0: Yeah, he's a great player.
1: So, yeah, but he's on two broken ribs, and it's only the fifth game of the season. So I'm all, let's go for it, because our biggest problem, Super Bowl, and even Tom Brady will say, when you get 20 yards and in, you need a go-to player. You need someone who's able to gain separation. And it doesn't matter how well Kyle can draw up something. You need ballers. And it's really simple. We had Jerry Rice. We had John Taylor. I mean, the biggest trade that we all should know as Niners was the one trade for Fred Dean when we went for it. And I say, you got to go for it. And that one Fred Dean trade in 83 set us on the 49er dynasty. Walsh did not wait. He went big game hunting.
0: Tim, I don't disagree with the concept. Yeah, Tim, thanks so much. We got to run. Look, we all agree, go for it. It's just a matter of how do we go about going for it. Do you know what I mean? I want to share something with everybody now. Mike Evans might play 17 games. He's allowed to, and it's possible. That's what I hear. I hear fear. That's what I hear. I hear people wanting to make moves because they're already planning for injuries that haven't even happened yet.
2: Substation.
0: That's what I hear.
2: Yeah, agreed.
0: That's what I hear.
2: And the Fred Dean trade was in 1981. And he was in a contract holdout.
0: Yes.
2: And
0: I was six.
2: Right.
0: I was six.
2: He was an absolute game changer, though, when he joined
0: amazing.
2: The team.
0: It's amazing. All right, so we can keep that going. We got grades coming up around the corner as well. Grandy grades on a Tuesday. The Warriors are in action tonight in Vegas against the Lakers. Tip off at 7. The game's right here on 95.7 The Game. And we're also brought to you by Fremont Bank, here for you, here for good. It's Willard and Dibbs.
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4: I really appreciate this text that just came in, 408. How you doing? How did you guys do in Pick 10? Okay.
7: Pick.
4: I just happen to have right here in front of me the fresh results of the Pick 10 because a lot of people did dive in on that game last night, Rams-Bills, and if you did, it probably went well.
7: I mean, if you're on yardage and points and all the rest
4: of it. Stafford and Puka and all of the stuff. So Chase Karich, who jumped in for pasta last week and did his maiden voyage into the Pick 10, just happened to waltz into the room and have the best week that anyone's ever had the entire time.
7: He got all 10?
4: No.
7: Oh.
4: He did not. No.
7: In that case, he's a loser like the rest of us.
4: But he was matched by one of the other three of us. We have an all-time new record in the Pick 10. It is 8.
7: Not me.
4: 8 correct for Chase and Mark Grandy, who also pulled the 8 this week. We'll dive in a minute to how close both of them came to the actual Pick 10. For those of you not familiar with the Pick 10, on Friday, we go through 10 questions about the NFL weekend to come. We answer all of them, and if we get all 10 of them right, then the other three dudes owe lunch of the winner's choice come Tuesday, and that's today, and nobody's eating. Mark Grandy, 8. Chase, 8. I had 7. Dan Dibley had 5.
7: Yep.
4: 5.
7: Well, if you're not getting 10, then it doesn't really matter.
4: It doesn't matter, but when you do get 8, it's fun to dive in and be like, how close did they come, guys? So, how close did they come? Chase Karich only missed Josh Allen throwing for 300 yards. He did not. That was actually a poor pick. Josh Allen, if you actually...

0: they look at the data, rarely throws for 300 yards.
1: He gets 300 combined in his sleep.
0: He runs for 400 and throws for 200. But anyway, he had that. And here's the one that hurts. His kicker to make two field goals was Eddie Pinheiro.
1: Same as me.
0: Who went 1-for-2. So that's...
1: We picked the wrong kicker in that game.
0: Yeah. Got that
1: six
0: right.
1: Six field goals made.
0: Grandy had the Rams -3 last night. Grandy.
2: If Sean McVay wasn't an idiot, that might have hit.
3: No, fade.
0: Remember, that's not true. You have to cover, not push.
2: They could have scored a touchdown. The Bills couldn't stop them. Try to score. Keep your normal offense
0: nobody's
2: going.
0: Nobody's doing that in overtime. We're not scoring a
1: touchdown. I believe it was me who said, you take the Bills, kukush.
0: It was you.
1: Yeah.
0: Yeah.
1: And don't let me get any hotter.
0: No, you're hot.
1: 7 of 8?
0: 7 of 8. Fire. So anyway, Grandy had the Rams -3. That was rude. And then he also had Chase Brown to get at least 20 fantasy points. And he did not do that.
1: Right.
0: So the pick 10 lives on to another day. But I am excited at the way this is developing. Somebody going to hit this thing. Somebody's going to do it by the end of the year. That's my prediction. Like, when I was doing this, I'm like, I don't know how doable this is, but, like, let's give it a shot. And it seems like the norm is to come in around 6-ish, maybe a 7. But the fact that, I mean, if Pinheiro hits that field goal, then Chase is going into tomorrow night with a legit shot to nail the thing. And obviously he didn't get one of his two picks last night, but... it's doable. It's doable. Somebody go get this sucker by the end of the year.
1: It's tough, and I think the most difficult one for me is the quarterback that's going to hit 300 yards because that doesn't happen very often. And I suppose you could go with nobody, and if nobody throws for 300, that would be accurate.
0: I think you just have to start thinking, dive deep on the offenses and the way they go about doing what they do. Like, you're not going to get it all the time. You went with Jared Goff this week. That was not a bad pick. It felt like he threw for 300, even though he didn't.
1: Right.
0: But, you know, Josh Allen, that's not usually the way they go about doing what they do. Grandy and I both had Stafford. Did he throw for 400? What did his numbers end up at last night?
2: I think it was a little shy of 400, but it was far over 300.
0: Yeah, like there were a lot of guys, but it's not always the best quarterbacks. Sometimes it's the teams that are... you know, going to be down by, it's Jacoby Brissett, because you're down by 3 touchdowns and you just start hucking the ball all over the field, you know?
1: Yeah.
0: So, anyway.
1: I'm looking at a list of, like, the top 25 yardage games this year. Number 25 is at 316 yards, so I can't go further down on this Kakamami StatMuse website, but it doesn't happen that often. It happens probably 4 or 5 times a week.
0: Correct.
1: So you got to pick the right guy against the right team.
0: And you've got, what, somewhere in the neighborhood of 30 quarterbacks throwing.
1: 28 this weekend.
0: Yeah, and so it only happens maybe 4, 5, 6 times. But anyway, there's the pick 10, and we will try again on Friday, and this time we will try Sans Grandy. So he will not be here on Friday.
1: Probably another wedding or a bachelor party.
0: Is that what it is? Is somebody getting married?
2: It's a wedding.
0: Congrats. To someone.
1: Well, he's in that sweet spot as a 30-year-old where, you know, the people who are a little older or a little bit younger and looking to get after it, like, it's bachelor parties and it's weddings, and that's what you do.
0: And do you sit in the corner and talk about whether or not they're going to make it?
2: We might have that conversation.
1: I mean,
0: by the way,
1: I got him not lasting 7 years.
0: No is a -155, just letting you know. Kalshi, trade on anything.
1: I think the over-under is fairly set at like 5.5 years.
2: It's in Louisville. I'm headed to the Louisville Slugger Museum while I'm out there. Mm-hmm.
0: The wedding's in Louisville?
2: Yes.
0: Or are they from Louisville? Or
2: the
0: both?
2: The bride is from Louisville. The wedding is also out
0: Where's
2: there.
0: Your buddy from?
2: Oregon.
0: Louisville and Oregon?
2: Yeah.
0: Oh, that ain't lasting.
2: I thought it was Louisville.
0: No, it's Louisville.
2: That's dumb. If you go to Louisville and say Louisville, you will get run out of the city.
0: That's like showing up here and being like, honey, we just arrived in San Fran. Yeah, don't do Louisville. It's actually just one sound. Ooh. That's all you have to say.
1: Louisville.
0: It's Louisville, but if you do that, they're like, that's close enough.
2: Baltimore.
0: Yeah, sure.
1: Get yourself a bat with the mark with the C Grandy on it. They right away they just they inscripted. It's pretty cool.
0: Do they frown on bringing bats to weddings? I feel like
1: he could leave it in the hotel.
0: Yeah, you could, but it'd be funny.
2: Wait, if fit it in my carry on.
0: Would you get the bride and groom a bat as their gift?
2: I already got
0: really,
2: them something.
0: Really pissed the
2: anyway,
0: wife off.
2: We don't need to talk about this anymore.
0: Okay, all right. Granny's going to a wedding and he's not going to be at the Pick 10 this week.
1: That's okay.
0: Kukush.
1: Yep.
2: Chase again.
0: Oh, Chase gets another shot at it. Watch out, Pasta. He's good. He's good at it. All right, Granny grades in 20 minutes, but check this out, y'all. A little participation sensation opportunity for everybody involved.
4: Cha-ching!
0: 888-957-9570. We started it with Stats Guerrera earlier this hour. If we take away the guys who always get the flowers, like just put that aside for a sec. 888-957-9570. Niner fans, who would you like to give a flower to? Not Brock, not Kyle, not Christian, not George, not Mike Evans, and not Fred. So those are off the table because their vases are full. But who else would you give a flower to for what is happening with the 5-0 San Francisco 49ers? No Brock, no Kyle, no Christian, no Mike, no George, no Fred. But give a flower to someone else. Rob gave
1: from Sunday or through the first 5 weeks?
0: First five weeks. Yeah. Who gets your flower?
1: I'm going to go to Bonte's current crush, which is Corliss Waitman, the punter.
0: Wow!
1: Corliss Waitman is heading for the Pro Bowl. I mean, I don't think they play the Pro Bowl anymore. You still get to go and be a pro bowler, but go back and watch that game. The reason why you won was not because of your fancy schmancy quarterback or your Hall of Fame receiver or your Hall of Fame tight end. It was because you won the field position battle when nobody could move the ball against anybody. He had five punts. All five went inside the 20, including the one that was down at the 4 that led to the fumble that was forced and recovered and a touchdown. He gets the flowers.
0: I mean, it's your flower, so you can give it out. That's a controversial take to give it to a punter, somebody we hope does not come back onto the field at any point the rest of the year.
1: But when he goes on the field and he does what he did, which was kick the ball almost perfectly and set your defense up into a spot where, all right, Sam Darnold and company, let's see you go ahead and march this thing 90 yards against us. You won't.
0: Yep. No, it's not a crazy. I mean, I get it. He's doing well. He has one job and he's doing it. Actually, 707 texted in and said same thing, Corliss Waitman. I'm also seeing the name, hey, let's give it to Eddie Pinheiro. He needs support. Grayson Halton gets the flower.
1: Yep.
0: Absolutely. 925 says Raheem Morris gets the flower. 888-957-9570. Who gets the flower if we take those big six off the tail, off the table? No Brock, no Kyle, no Christian. No Mike, no George, no Fred. Who gets the flower? 888-957-9570. 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I am so excited to hand out my flower. I've been waiting to do this, quite frankly, for a few years. And the opportunity has not presented itself. But I'm so glad that the story is finally changing. You want to know who gets my flower? John Lynch. John Lynch gets my flower. Now, look, I don't think any of us know exactly what the ins and outs are of the roster construction process. And I'm very open to the idea and the fact that Kyle Shanahan might actually be the lead dog when it comes to roster construction, and John Lynch is right alongside him. That's possible, but two things. A, Kyle does not allowed to give him the flower because these are the rules we made, number one. But number two, that is John Lynch's job description, roster construction. And John took a lot of stuff this offseason and in previous offseasons, in some cases rightfully so. A lot of the drafts in the last 5 years have not been perfect. I will still, forever, I will go to my grave someday believing that that draft period was not as